0: how to sew. My grandfather was an upholsterer, so I grew up around sewing machines, and it is so simple. And September is National Sewing Month, so Michael's in their knit.
1: It's a thing.
0: Okay. So you're going to start sewing this month in their knit and sew shop. Every Tuesday, they're going to have a knitting night, a sewing night. So Tuesdays are.

0: Now they're like crazy right now. I made them for me and my girls. You can sew on jean jackets. You can really, really personalize things.
1: We've got about 60 seconds left. Let's, Dylan did a story on needlepoint a while back.
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2: Get your hands, put your hands
0: and crocheting. I absolutely love crocheting. All you need is a crochet and a yarn, and it's literally a single stitch. You can make these cute, adorable little characters. My kids love these. I made these bags.
2: I'm here for the yarn.
1: You made that bag?
0: Made the bag. It's a single stitch, literally, guys, and I lined it with the fabric with a simple little sew stitch. It's, I'm telling you, all you need to do is a single stitch all around.
1: How
0: cute is that?
1: Amazing.
0: That took me a day, literally 2 days by the time I did the fabric, but I sat in front of the TV, watched a movie, and just, it's a single stitch around.
3: It's
0: guys,
3: just, it's kind of
0: so simple.
3: Right?
0: Therapeutic. Nice, and also these cute pot holders, like everyone knows, it's just so much more meaningful coming, like your grandmother's pot holders, they last generation.
3: What are you laughing at, Melvin? What are you laughing at?
1: Because I think I had messed up her bag.
0: No, you didn't. It's beautiful. There's nothing better than a homemade craft, you know. It just means so much, and it's easy to do.
1: Thank you, Shannon.
0: Of course.
3: All right. Thank you so much, Shannon. Coming up here, our series, Life Lessons. Very cool. He's going to get after that. We're going to talk up next about the art of fighting and how to argue nicely to actually improve your relationships. And then later, we're talking one pan, all you need to make your own Mediterranean feast. We will show you how on Today Food. We'll be right back.

0: So this morning in our series, Life Lessons, we are exploring how conflict can actually strengthen, even deepen our relationships, especially with the people that we care most about. And joining us now is Priya Parker. She is the author of this new book. It's really fascinating. It's called The Art of Fighting, The Transformative Power of Conflict. Welcome, Priya.
1: Thank you for having me.
0: Thanks for being here. So you make this really provocative argument that fighting is actually good for relationships. Can even make relationships better. How so?
1: If you are like the people I meet, you are probably longing for more community in your life.
0: Yes. Mm-hmm.
1: You want to have better relationships with your colleagues.
0: Yes.
1: You want to go to family reunions that are actually fun,
2: right,
1: without everyone having to believe the same thing.
0: Mm-hmm. Mm.
1: And I'm here to say something that might scare you, which it scares me,
0: mm-hmm,
1: which is if you want to be closer to the people in your life, learn to fight more.
0: Oh.
1: I've been a conflict resolution facilitator for 25 years, and I can tell you, I work with nonprofits, corporations, even families, that we have these two kind of stances when conflict arises. We either avoid,
0: mm-hmm,
1: or we burn the house down.
0: Yeah, that's right.
2: I like to avoid.
3: I like to burn the house down.
1: They're usually married to each other. And we also have these two big misconceptions about conflict, which is, first of all, that it's always bad,
0: yep,
1: and that good people don't fight.
2: Mm.
1: And second, that if we are fighting, we're supposed to fight with the people we hate, not with the people we love.
2: Right.
1: But fighting actually forms community. And one of the reasons we're lonely is because we haven't been taught the skills to fight well.
0: I love this

0: So what do you think a healthy fight, a good fight, a fair fight can actually reveal about your relationships?
1: Fighting actually is relevance. Heat is relevance. We don't fight about the things we don't care about. And we don't fight with people we don't care about. I'm not talking about screaming at strangers on the internet. The core question of the art of fighting is how do we fight with those we want to belong to? In my research, I followed a group of 10 girlfriends. They've been friends since they were in kindergarten. They're now in their 30s and 40s. They're from North Carolina. Like so many groups in America, half of them left for college, went to other states, and their political beliefs changed, their social beliefs changed, and there started to be friction in the group. And as they started basically realizing there's a lot of tension here, they had to ask these questions. Should we still be friends? Are these my people? Do I say something? After 30 years, do I say something? And so much of the guidance in the art of fighting is basically, how do you begin in these moments to have meaningful, honest conversations and have discernment about when to face and when not to?
2: So how do you argue nicely?
1: So the first is I want to introduce you to a concept I call healthy heat. Healthy heat.
3: Okay.
1: So not all conflict is bad. And when we believe that conflict is sin, as many of us are taught, or dysfunctional, we're actually throwing the baby out with the bathwater. And so healthy heat is the idea that it can actually bring you closer to your people. It's the ability to hold tension with care long enough to reveal something true.
2: Okay.
3: I can't wait to get home and start fighting. Thank you.
2: I'll fight with you right now. She's ready.
3: Very quickly, though, but add warmth to the heat.
1: So the second is, well, not all fights are to be faced.
3: Okay.
1: So first, it's not just dive in, like you fight with everyone. Like you kind of want to fight with everyone. No, I'm just kidding.
3: No.
1: It's first to pause and have discernment and ask, will I regret not saying anything?
3: Got it.
1: Second, can I continue to have a meaningful relationship if I don't say anything? Third, counterintuitively, do I want to be closer to this person?
3: Got it.
1: And be careful of the conflict aversion. Because sometimes your conflict aversion may be masking as your desire not to be part of this relationship.
3: Yeah, this is great. Thank you.
1: You're welcome.
2: This is
3: fascinating. Thank you so much.
2: Thank you.
3: It's called The Art of Fighting. It is going to be released everywhere on October 8th. Come back.
2: All right, coming up on Today Food, bring a taste of the Mediterranean to your dinner table with two great recipes. We'll be right back.

0: This morning on Today Food, two simple Mediterranean meals straight from the Greek islands. Joining us is creator of Food by Maria, Maria Koutsianis, raised in a Greek restaurant kitchen. Maria is out with her debut cookbook. It's gorgeous. It's called Greek Out. Sunny vibes, high energy, Mediterranean flavor. Maria, welcome to Today. We're so happy.
1: We're so excited for this.
0: Put us to work.
2: Two dishes right from the Mediterranean. We're starting with my sheep hen gnocchi, a viral sensation. We're making the lado lemono. Lado means oil. Lemono means lemon. Okay. Lado lemono sauce.
0: Okay.
2: So we have lemon in the bowl. Add your high quality olive oil.
0: Sure.
2: And you want to slowly whisk.
0: Okay.
2: We like garlic.
3: Add
2: a lot. Oregano, otherwise known as rigani.
1: Oh, it sounds better when you say it.
2: I mean, it's sexy. Red wine vinegar.
0: Mm-hmm. And you're okay with dry herbs, huh?
2: Yeah. I mean, I don't hate. I feel like whatever you got, use it.
4: Yeah. Use it.
2: Truly.
0: Okay. Salt.
2: Fresh
0: pepper.
2: Is great, and everyone's going to have their opinion, but go for it. Whiskey whisk.
0: Whiskey whisk. Okay.
2: This is going to add flavor to the sheep pen. We've got our dried gnocchi. You don't have to cook it. To the sheep pen, add your eggplant.
4: That's good.
2: Whoppa. Green onion.
0: Okay.
2: And by green onion, I mean red.
0: Red onion. That too.
2: Yep. Peppers.
1: Okay.
2: Beautiful tomatoes.
0: Now, what's this? Lentils?
2: Literally from a can. Cooked.
1: Are
2: so simple.
1: Just uncooked in gnocchi or did you?
2: No, literally uncooked. That's what makes it so incredibly simple. You're going to take your lado lemono and you're going to put it right on top.
1: Oh, wow.
2: And then,
4: I love that it's all.
2: Craig, are you enjoying yourself over there?
4: I
0: love
4: Craig
0: likes to eat while we cook.
4: Yeah.
2: Gently toss it, and you're going to place it in the oven for 20 minutes at 400.
4: Well done.
0: Yeah.
2: And
4: that's
2: then,
4: yummy.
2: At the 5-minute mark, add some goat cheese, fresh herbs, and olives.
1: So much flavor.
2: It is so incredibly easy and so nutritious.
4: I'm really excited about the second dish.
2: Thank you so much.
4: What is this?
2: This is called yuvetsi. Say it with me.
4: Yuvetsi.
2: It's a Greek, essentially like a one-pot orzo situation.
0: Mm.
2: We have browned some beef over here. You want to keep it separate at first in two batches to allow for it to properly brown.
1: What kind of beef did you use?
2: You can honestly use whatever you want. And this one, I believe I use a chuck roast round.
1: Okay.
2: And you're going to add onions. You're going to add cinnamon and cloves. This is such a beautiful addition and what I grew up eating it like with. Lots of garlic again. Just a little bit of water.
0: Yum.
2: Glaze it with some red wine and crushed tomatoes and salt and pepper.
4: You like your red wine, huh?
2: You know what? It adds so much beautiful aroma to it. And if you want to add the bay leaves and the tomato paste, have at her.
0: How come you do tomato paste and tomato sauce?
2: My mom's going to say for color and depth on the tomato paste.
0: Okay. What's the real reason?
2: Honestly, I think it's just an added bonus of flavor and it's delicious.
0: Yeah.
2: But it does. When you look at the final dish, it has that beautiful, beautiful darkness.
4: How long does it take for that to become that?
2: So we're going to do that with a lid on for 30 minutes.
4: Okay.
2: And then you're going to take the lid off. You're going to add your orzo. And then you're going to add a beautiful stock situation here. You can use beef, chicken, or veg. It's super flex. Then you're going to preheat your oven to 350. Cook it with the lid on for 20 more minutes.
1: Maria, this is all so good. And flavors in
2: here. Isn't it so fantastic?
0: Delicious. It's like a great fall dish.
1: Yes.
2: It's so incredibly easy and delicious.
0: You can find Maria's Mediterranean recipes on our website. 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Greek Out is available September 8th, wherever you get your books.
4: You crushed your debut.
2: Thank you, Greek Out. Woo! So ready to Greek Out. Greek Out. Greek Out.

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0: Good morning. Welcome to Today. We'll start with our breaking news.
2: We'll start with the weather this morning.
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1: From the heart of New York City,
2: it's Today with Jenna
1: and Chanel.
0: We got it. Yeah, we're shining today.
1: Featuring the best of great conversations.

0: is Wednesday. It is September the 2nd. And today we are bringing you some of our favorite conversations.
1: I love that. We talk about the importance of women's wellness with Halle Berry. We dive into the power of resilience with Brené Brown and Adam Grant. And business powerhouse Emma Greed opens up about navigating a career with kids. Good stuff.
0: You know what? For two girls that probably got told we talked too much, it worked out okay
1: It all worked out okay for us.
0: Okay, so one thing that I feel like all parents think about is like how to make sure we're sitting and having good chats with our kids.
1: And being present with them.
0: And being present. And Matt Damon and his wife, Luciana, are parents. They have four girls between the ages of 15 and 27. And he told People magazine the one non-negotiable he has with his wife and his children. He said, we have family dinner every night. And it's always been that way.
1: I admire that so much. Yeah. I mean, in the fact that, you know, he's even said it, you know, you realize sometimes you're about to be empty nesters.
0: Yes.
1: And so because of that, you really should, you know, try to stay focused on the present. And so, you know, I think you realize that those dinners won't always be that way.
0: Yes.
1: I feel that way. I mean, when the kids were little, we were locked into it. But honestly, once they started like the soccer lessons,
0: do they
1: and the
0: eat
1: dance
0: at different
1: lessons,
0: times?
1: Every single one of them for years. If there was one thing I could figure out,
0: but you
1: out
0: can
1: a
0: always,
1: way,
0: as Pahota said, always unring that bell.
1: That's true.
0: And
1: that's
0: maybe,
1: a good way
0: like,
1: to put it.
0: I think sometimes when you hear every single night, you're like,
1: it's intimidating.
0: What's wrong with us? Because I'm sure it's not every single night. I'm sure there's nights that he's traveling for work or she's traveling or they're going, they have friend stuff.
1: Right.
0: But I think what he probably means, and this like gives us some grace, is that when you're home your kids are home.
1: Yep.
0: And we do.
1: We
0: all eat at the same time. Now, sometimes Henry has to work late. Sometimes I have to work late.
1: You're right. So there's some flexibility in there. But when you can.
0: But our kids sit and eat at the same time.
1: I have to. I'm telling you, I've gotten, you know, we have like a little, like a bar with like bar stools kind of a thing.
0: Yeah.
1: And it's so easy to, are you hungry? I'm not hungry. Okay, fine. Are you hungry? Here. And then before you know it, everybody's had it at different, it's like air traffic control.
0: Yeah.
1: Last night to the point where my little guy, it was like 9 o'clock. So I try to, when I work the early shift, I come home and I like try to get dinner done. So yesterday we had dinner at like 4:45, right?
0: Yeah.
1: Which is really early for us. At like 9 o'clock, my little guy goes, what's for dinner? And I'm like about to go to bed. I'm like, oh, come on.
0: Did you tell him you'd already eaten?
1: Well, I said, didn't we eat already? And he's like, but I'm so hungry. And he's a string bean. And so I'm like, okay, fine. So I guess, and then I make him bulk up food. I gave him some kale and chickpeas. I'm like, that's like my go-to when you're hungry. But even then,
0: And that's also when you know they're really hungry.
1: Yeah.
0: You know, because if he's like, kale and chickpeas,
1: He like killed it. No, my kale and chickpeas are warm.
0: No, I'm sure they're good. I'm sure they're good, but I'll be like, Hal's like, I'm hungry. And I'm like, okay, there's some red peppers I cut up in the refrigerator. He's like, no, I'm hungry for ice cream.
1: for sure.
0: You know what I mean?
1: My kids will be like, we don't have any snacks. And I'm like, yes, we do. We have the seaweed chips and the Cheez-Its and the Teddy Grahams. Those are the ones that, well, no, I want Oreos. Or no, I want blah, blah, blah, because I'm so hungry. And I'm like, you're not hungry for Oreos. Like, that's not.
0: You're not, your stomach, you're not actually hungry. You just want an Oreo.
1: But anyway, to bring it back full circle, I'm going to try to, like, what did you say?
0: I just said
1: unring the bell.
0: You can unring the bell.
1: Unring
0: and you can only, what if you just say, like,
1: guys,
0: look at their schedules, and whatever night is the chillest night, say Wednesday night.
1: I love that.
0: We're doing it, and you get to, you know, make it fun.
1: We're
0: like, maybe once a month we'll go out to dinner.
1: Yeah, I love that.
0: You know?
1: I love that. It's been Sundays. We'll have to get that back.
0: Yeah, Sunday dinner night. All right, well, there's a shift in social media behavior, evidently, that is underway. According to Bustle.com, photo dumps, you know how much I love the word dump, are on the way out. I love it. And single snapshots are coming back.
1: I'm shocked about that. I just did a photo dump and I thought I was.
0: But by the way,
1: something.
0: This is one person that wrote an article. The one author argues there's too much pressure to curate a perfect
1: carousel. That's, the problem is because you're using the word curate. It's not about that. For me, it's just like one picture doesn't capture the essence
0: 100%
1: of what I'm trying to tell you.
0: I totally agree. I'm like, sorry, lady, the dumps aren't gone.
1: Like, no, we
0: the dumps are alive and well.
1: Yeah.
0: It's so, like, you want to be like this, you know, June. You can't, you're supposed to say, like, my July and put in one picture.
1: I think for those who post more often, you don't have to do the dumps because you're posting more often.
0: Yeah.
1: But for me, I don't post very often. So when I do, I got a dump.
0: When you got a dump, you got a dump, okay?
1: So we say, dump on.
0: Let's continue dumping.
1: Yeah.
0: All right. And we think there's no pressure to dump either.
1: You don't want to. You don't have to do that either.
0: Yeah. All right. Esther Perel. She's one of our favorite guests. Uh-huh. She is the world's foremost expert on modern relationships. When she comes on, both of us are like totally captivated.
1: You know why? She just tells it like it is. Like, she just has a way of talking about all the things, relationships and all the things.
0: Like, so much kid. She's so good at kid stuff, too. Okay. So she has a game. It's called Where Should We Begin? It's a card game. And she created it to spark deep conversations. Ooh. Here it is. Brian, come on
1: in. So apparently our producers have gone through these.
0: Thank you, Brian. We heard this game is kind of romantic.
1: Right.
0: Oh, you know what? I have a date night tonight. Maybe I wear this polka dot dress and take it and see what happens.
1: You should. Do you think that there is anything in this game? They said they're taking out the inappropriate things, and look what they left us.
0: There's four cards
1: left. They left us. Like, really? This is all we have left. But do you think there's anything new that he could tell you that you didn't?
0: Yes.
1: Yeah?
0: Oh, that's like one of the fun things about doing therapy.
1: I love
0: it. I'm serious.
1: No, I believe you.
0: When you do therapy with somebody, you find out why they are the way they are. And there's like deep-rooted child stuff.
1: Yeah, that I love that. Out. So then you should play this game with him. You can take this home. Can you give Jenna the rest of the questions for Henry, please?
0: Wait, we're supposed to be asking
1: which
0: this?
1: Ones? The ones that aren't clipped or the ones?
2: Unclipped.
1: Oh, oops. I'm sorry. I can't even take it now. I got to look and see which ones. Oh, yeah, no.
0: You wouldn't even play that off camera?
1: I mean, I almost want to. No, I can't show you. I was going to show you. No.
0: It has to do with SEX. Okay, if I was dating myself, I'd be annoyed with God a lot.
1: What would
0: probably the pitch of my voice?
1: Mine is my quirks. Like, I don't like the smell of toothpaste, and so you know, you brush your teeth and you think that's like something nice, and I don't like it.
0: Yeah,
1: that's why it's a game.
0: Unusual.
1: Keep going.
0: Okay, the person who challenges me the most, Mila Hager, age 13.
1: Oh, Kyan, love you, buddy.
0: Is he your oldest?
1: Yeah,
0: yes. Why is
1: 17.
0: Our eldest child?
1: Oh, that's right.
0: Don't put that on the internet.
1: You know what it is? It's because we raised them to be
0: strong.
1: Strong.
0: She's so strong. She's so. It's like, yeah. I love her. Okay, one more.
1: Okay.
0: Wow. If I caught my friend having an affair, I would.
1: Oh, what am I gonna do?
0: It also depends.
1: I'm not going to defriend them.
0: No. And it depends, like, if you're best friends with her husband, that's
1: right,
0: when it gets sticky.
1: Right. No, like, if you, whatever it is that you're trying to figure out in life or whatever, I'm in it with you. Like, we're going to figure it out.
0: I wish we got to the other pile.
1: I know.
0: The other piles were
1: during the commercial.
0: Yes. All right.
1: It's like fourth hour after dark.
0: Exactly. Which we like to play. All right. We've got a great show for you. Oscar winner Halle Berry opens up about her career, turning 60, and the importance of aging gracefully.
1: Plus, best-selling authors Brené Brown and Adam Grant dish on their new podcast.
0: But first, the viral debates that have divided the internet after this.

0: We love to get in on the fun viral debates that have everyone taking sides.
1: So today, digital executive editor Ariana Davis-Santana joined us recently to break down the buzzy conversations in our series, The Internet's Divided.
0: All right, what's up first?
2: Okay, so the first one, dancer and entrepreneur Joy Chavis, she posted recently on Threads a very simple question. She asked, why do some women feel the need to wear a full face of makeup at the gym? I'm genuinely curious. This sparked a lot of debate online. Some people were like, you know, a lot of women maybe just are coming from work and they happen to have a full face of makeup. Other people, they're literally doing this on purpose because they want their gym photos to be like, you know, with a full
0: gym photos.
2: Other people were like, what about your pores? So I'm curious, what do you guys do, and what do you think when you see a lady at the gym with like?
3: Well, I think it depends when you're working
0: what time,
3: out. Like,
0: right.
3: If we went right now, we'd probably have a full face.
0: Yeah, I'd take my lashes off.
3: Yeah, but we still would have stuff on.
0: We'd still have stuff on.
3: But when you see me in the gym Monday through Thursday at 6 a.m.,
0: I have nothing on.
3: Yeah.
0: I can get, like, I understand if you don't feel comfortable just completely bare, but then just do a little mascara and a brow and call it a day. You don't need a full...
2: The contour.
0: I just think it's too much. And again, your pores, like, they need to breathe.
2: If I have a gym bag with me, I'll bring makeup wipes because I don't like to sweat with, like, the full face. Yeah, but I'm not doing my makeup for the gym.
3: No, exactly.
2: Yeah.
3: That's right. Why are you doing the makeup? If you're doing it for work or you're doing something after and you're doing just, like, a little Pilates class or something, fine.
2: Yeah.
3: But if you're doing it for the gym...
0: Go be there and just relax.
3: What did our poll say?
2: So 75% of people who voted said they would not go to the gym with makeup. But I think they're thinking, like, they're not doing a whole face beat before they go to the gym, right? Yeah, exactly.
3: Okay, what else are we
2: divided so
3: over?
2: Our next one, this goes out to you, Jenna. So Taryn Sands is a mom of three, and she said that her kids were having some trouble getting into reading. So in order to motivate them, she decided to pay them $5 per chapter book in order to encourage them to read.
3: $5 per book.
2: Yes.
3: You know what? I said it earlier because...
0: Oh, you did?
3: Well, I didn't mean to, but I think this was somewhere in my subconscious.
2: Yeah.
3: I read the note.
2: Yeah.
3: I think... I would hope you wouldn't have to do this. I just tried to say it to Mila, who used to read incessantly and has sort of slowed down a little. Mm-hmm. I mean, but also...
2: Yeah,
3: she
0: slowed
3: reads
0: down.
3: Huge.
0: I was just about to say, in perspective, she's ahead of most.
3: She reads big books, so that takes more time. I wish we didn't have to be in this world where we're doing that, but I think we are.
0: My favorite memory growing up was Pizza Hut. I don't know if you guys did Pizza Hut.
3: Yeah.
0: They had a program called
3: Bookish. Yes.
0: And you get a button and you get a star for every book. And after so many books,
3: you got
0: a free personal pan pizza.
3: Yes.
0: This is the joy of my life to get a...
3: Let's bring that back.
0: Yeah. Pizza. And so, like the incentive to read whatever it takes. It's like training wheels. And then eventually...
3: But also there's a way to do it. Like what I do is... Because I don't let Hal or Puppy have iPad time.
2: Yeah.
3: So what I say is, I mean, it gets a little older, harder when your kids are like full teens.
2: Mm-hmm. Right.
3: But I'll be like, oh, you want to work for television? You got to read this. You got to read for 30 minutes to get 30 minutes of TV. There's a way to do it where it's not necessarily cash.
2: Like we're reading rewards in a way.
0: All right, what did the people say?
2: So the people were kind of split on this one. So a lot of people said, you know, kids don't need to be rewarded for reading. They're supposed to do it anyway. But 36% of people said they would do it. 27% said not acceptable. And 37% said it depends on the circumstance.
0: Fine.
3: All right. Wait, finally, cereal, real quick.
2: Yes. Man, cereal. This is a real thing. This is cereal that's got both protein and creatine, and it is called Man Cereal. People have a lot of thoughts because they're like, is this toxic masculinity when you're like gendering a cereal, or is it just kind of like a fun name? But I'm curious.
0: It looks like Kix, but I don't know if it tastes like Kix. Can I say that?
2: What's the verdict?
3: How much sugar does that have?
0: No, I would much rather than grams.
2: It's low sugar. The whole point is it's low sugar. But it's also got creatine to help you with your gym goals, and it's got 16 grams of protein.
3: My God. We do
0: that. That might be... Mm-hmm. I'm really sorry whoever did this. Because I feel bad. Like, the inventor of it, for me.
2: Mm-mm. Yeah.
3: Maybe you need to be a man to like it.
2: Yeah, maybe it's just for men. Yeah. Any men here want to try the man cereal?
3: Here. Be on our way. Okay, so 48% said it's fun, 52% too much.
2: Yes.
0: I'd rather just drink creatine and protein.
2: I couldn't even get through the poll, to be honest.
0: Man cereal. But the marketing is cool.
3: If you want to weigh in on those debates, you can head to today.com/poll.
0: Okay, up next, the Hollywood icon at 60.
1: Oscar-winning actress Halle Berry opens up about aging in Hollywood, women's wellness, and her latest roles right after this.

0: Halle Berry has starred in some of Hollywood's biggest films over the past 35 years, but she's also known for her work as a women's wellness advocate.
1: The Oscar winner sat down with us recently to talk about her latest projects, turning 60, and why she feels more empowered than ever. Take a look.
0: You have so many projects coming up. I mean, you're producing, yeah. You're acting. How do you do it all? I mean, and how do you choose at this point in your career where you really are the chooser, what you want to work on?
2: Stories that, you know, that matter to me. And, you know, as you age, I think it's key to take parts that are relevant to where you are. And I'm looking for things that give me a chance to say what I really want to say. Mm-hmm. You know, I just did a movie, Crime 101. I got to say what I wanted to say. Mm-hmm. I did a movie called Fleur coming up. Mm-hmm. I'm really saying what I want to say for a middle-aged woman. Mm-hmm. You know, and these things matter to me. I'm all about, you know, women's health and female empowerment right now and aging gracefully, you know, not turning ourselves into a monster, but staying who we are and knowing that age is a privilege to age, you know, and how can we do that gracefully with strength and, you know, keep our integrity intact as to who we are and realizing that we're more than this shell, but the real good is what's come from our life experience.
1: When did you realize, or maybe you've always known, once you started talking about wellness and sexual health and women loving your bodies and menopause and perimenopause and you don't have to just wither away, all those things, when did you realize, wait a minute, there's a there and women need to hear this, and not only that, I'm going to talk about all the things.
2: Well, because I was there and I thought, I'm just like every woman, right? No different. So if that's what I was feeling, I knew that every other woman was feeling the same thing. They just were afraid to say it out loud.
1: I mean, you're even talking about ladies. Some people are faking it. Or guys, women are faking it. I mean, you go there.
0: Well, that was recently you said that.
2: But it's true.
0: Yeah, because it's women don't feel empowered, right?
2: Yes, because we feel afraid. Like we talked about Gail speaking about her experience. We've been afraid to say to our male partners that, you know, that wasn't so fun for me.
0: Yeah.
2: It was great for you, but I had to get through it because our path to orgasm is a lot different.
0: Yeah.
2: And if our partner doesn't know that and understand that and take the time that we need, we just won't get there.
0: Yeah.
2: You know, we're biologically different, right?
0: Yes.
2: But we were afraid to say that. So the best relationships are relationships where people talk about it. You tell your partner what you need. You're honest. If you got there, you got there. If you didn't, you didn't.
0: Yeah.
2: You know, you can only get there together.
0: Yes.
2: So we have to start speaking up for ourselves in our sexual relationships and expressing what we need because men can't read our minds.
0: Exactly. You have this incredible new partnership that we're super excited about. Will you tell us about it?
2: Yes, it's with Nelspec. This is very special to me because, you know, I'm all about women's health. My daughter just turned 18.
0: Wow.
2: And so she's about to have her first gynecological exam.
0: Yeah.
2: And it's a scary thing.
0: Yes.
3: It is.
2: You know, it's a very intimate thing. It's personal. You don't know what to expect. And back in the day, you had this big, huge metal speculum that's cold and it's rickety. It makes sound. Yeah, it's kind of like, it's like a relic. It's barbaric.
0: Right.
2: So this thing hasn't been updated. It was updated in the 60s. It got a little smaller in plastic. And now with the Nelspec, it's no bigger than a tampon.
0: Wow.
2: And it's nothing to be afraid of anymore. So I'm excited for her to go get by, you know, I've got her a Nelspec. She's going to take it
0: and
2: to
0: you
2: our
0: can take it to the appointments if you want.
2: Yes. And you should because right now, not every doctor has a Nelspec. Hopefully, you know, 50 years from now, this you won't have to buy it.
0: Right.
2: All doctors will be equipped with that. But now you have to buy it. You can buy it at Walmart now. You can get it at Walmart.com. But you can take it in. It's a single-use device. You take it in and you give it to your doctor. And what's great about it is this is women taking our health care into our own hands. We're saying we're going to dictate our experience.
0: Yeah.
2: It's not going to be scary. It's not going to be, you know,
0: painful.
2: It's anxiety inducing. It's painful.
0: Yeah.
2: It's not going to be that anymore. And so many of us fall out of going.
0: Yeah.
1: I was just going to say, they don't want the
0: checkup. The statistic around people who don't go because of the fear of a pap smear is crazy.
2: When I was younger, I missed many years of going because I just didn't want to deal with that.
0: Yeah.
2: Sitting in the stirrups, like, it's just not fun.
0: Yes.
2: But with, you know, the Nella kit, you get not only the Nella spec, but you get the little socks because, you know, we got our feet in stirrups.
0: Yes.
2: You get little socks. And then you get a wipe because after you do your exam, then what happens? You're stuck there to kind of figure yourself out by yourself. So you got a little wipe in the kit. So it's something that you can take with you and feel really confident that you'll have a really good experience.
0: It's empowering for women.
2: It is, because we can't fall out of taking care of our pelvic exams.
0: No.
2: We have to do these things. Because if we miss that, we miss, guess what, our breast exam.
0: Yes.
2: Right? That pap smear is very important.
0: And all of these women's health issues are where, you know, we need to go to the OB to figure out.
2: And if you're a menopausal woman like me, it gets harder and harder to have this exam because you lose your hormones. Mm-hmm. And so that gets more and more painful. But when you have a little Nelispec, your fear of that being painful is eliminated. And so it's just
1: a win.
2: It's part of what I'm, you know, I'm all for our menopausal and perimenopausal women.
0: Yes.
2: I'm all for my daughter having a good experience at 18. So it's something that I'm really passionate about.
0: Well, we know that for sure. Yeah. And we appreciate
1: Thank
0: how
1: you.
0: Much you're using your voice to help
2: yeah.
0: other women.
2: Yeah.
1: We love Hallie.
0: She's the best.
1: Such a delight and a wonderful advocate for women.
0: Mm-hmm, she sure is. Okay, coming up next, two powerhouses, one podcast. Best-selling authors Brené Brown and Adam Grant on the importance of finding connection. Right after this.

0: Brené Brown and Adam Grant are professors, researchers, and best-selling authors who are dishing words of wisdom on their podcast, The Curiosity Shop.
1: They joined us recently to talk about finding connection and what we can learn from asking better questions. Take a look. Okay, one of the things that we got really into discussing upstairs was this thought around pre-mortem. Am I even going to say it right? Pre-mortem.
0: Yeah.
1: Ean.
0: Yeah.
1: Is that the verb? The
0: gerund? Yeah, it's weird. It's a gerund, yeah.
1: You know, we think a lot about talking about what went wrong, what went right after something happens. Post. But what you're saying is get together before and have a conversation about these things before you, for example, start a podcast. Mm-hmm. So you guys did this. How can other people do it as well?
0: I mean, it's an incredible tool. I use it all the time with the leaders that I work with. So let's say the four of us are going to start a project. We're really excited. We're going to launch it next. We're going to launch on June 1st. Here's what we're going to do. And then you say, let's pause for a second and run a pre-mortem.
1: Yeah.
0: Let's say it's a year from now, June, and this has failed. What will we be talking about in a year that we should be surfacing now before we start?
2: I see the benefits of it because then that way you can be a bit more methodical once you start it because you know the pitfalls. But what about the part where I worry about thinking about the negative?
1: Like only, you're not only thinking about the negative, are you?
2: How do I, do you know what I mean? How do I reckon that?
3: Well, first of all, I would rather be anticipating the negative and preventing it than having to deal with the fallout after the fact.
0: Mm.
3: But it doesn't have to be a negative conversation at all. I like to start a premortem by saying, hey, we really care about this relationship, this collaboration, this project we're doing. And so let's make sure, let's talk about what could cause it to crash and burn and how do we avoid that. Mm-hmm. And then let's also paint a picture of what does it look like for this to succeed. And this is not just for work teams. You can do this in a marriage.
1: Yes.
3: You can do this as parents, right? Mm. To sit down and say, what does failure mode look like as a couple? Mm. How could we regret raising our kids, and what can we do together to build a better vision?
0: Mm.
1: I know you talked about it and did it when you started to think about raising resilient kids. Mm. What does it mean to raise a resilient child, and how can parents at home do this? Because I think everybody wants that, right?
0: Yeah, I know. I think Steve and I talked about it a lot when I was pregnant with our oldest, because my husband's a pediatrician. Mm. And so we were really talking about, what do we want to do the same that we thought went really well for us as kids? And what do we want to do differently? And I think one of the things that we came to was a lot of folks in our generation were subjected to a lot of trauma. Mm-hmm. It just, you know, parents were doing the best they could with the tools they had. And I think a lot of folks in then our generation made the mistake of thinking adversity was trauma.
1: Mm.
0: And so instead of protecting kids from trauma, we ended up overprotecting kids and some kids from adversity.
1: Mm-hmm.
0: And we wanted to be, so that was one of the things we kind of pre-mortem, that we want them to know that they're tough.
1: Mm-hmm.
0: And that doesn't mean subjecting them to trauma, but that means letting them figure things out and knowing that we will provide the insurance while that's happening, mm. but you need to figure it out. I think the other thing that we decided, we both came from because I said so houses,
1: mm-hmm.
0: that we would say yes every time we could.
1: Mm.
0: That any time we could say yes to something, we would say it. And if we said no, we meant no.
1: Yeah.
0: And that we would say why we meant no and why it was important.
2: That's good. That's good. Another hot topic I want to squeeze in here. You had a really good conversation with Kristen Bell about people pleasing. Can we listen to a clip and then we'll chat for a minute?
4: I was on a flight. I'm from Nashville. And I was like, can I grab a cup of coffee before we land? And she said, do you want cream? I was like, yeah, a little. She brings me back a coffee and it's half coffee, half cream. It was a cup of milk. And so I chug the coffee and then I was like, I'm going to go to the restroom. And I said, can I get one more cup of coffee? And I get out of my seat and my mind is going, tell her you don't want two creams. Tell her you do not want two creams. Just say one cream, please. Just say one cream. Go to the bathroom. Just say one cream. Just say one cream. Go to the bathroom. I was like, go in the bathroom. Just tell her one cream. Just say one cream. It's not going to make a difference. She comes out. She's like, same way. I'm like, yeah, thank you.
0: Yeah. That was
1: oh
0: good.
1: Oh, my God. She's hilarious. Yeah. But why do people do this? Oh, I mean, I think
0: it's so
1: the reason
0: relatable.
1: This went exactly viral is that so many of us have had these conversations in our minds.
3: Yeah. I think the mistake that a lot of us make when we're people-pleasing is we think that we're doing that out of concern for others.
2: Yeah.
3: But if you look at the research, it's actually more about concern for their approval. I am trying to please you, Chanel, because I want you to like me.
2: So that's almost selfish.
3: It could be framed as selfish. And some people say, well, no, it's not selfish. It's survival. I will guarantee you that even if you learn that because you were afraid for your life, Kristen is not going to get in trouble, right? If she honestly tells the flight attendant.
2: Blew my mind.
1: But what? So how can we be better about that? Just tell, actually, you know, I mean, are there practices, best practices, just stop it?
3: I think the key distinction is between politeness and kindness.
1: Yeah.
3: Right? Politeness is about making you feel good in the moment. Kindness is about doing right by you over time. And so that may mean I will tell someone they have food in their teeth. It's not polite, but it's very kind.
1: I love that combination. Mm. Their podcast is
2: smart
1: great.
2: Podcast. Mm-hmm. Okay, up next, one of the most successful businesswomen in the country. Emma Greed, right after this.

0: She has helped build some of the biggest brands in the world, from Good American to Skims. And now Emma Greed is sharing the lessons she learned about life and leadership in her book, Start With Yourself.
1: Emma joined us to talk about her road to success and the sacrifices she made to build an empire. Take a look.
0: This is your first book, and I am particularly proud because you're dyslexic.
2: I am so incredibly dyslexic.
0: Talk about the process, because I think that will of writing it.
2: Well, the first part of the process is that I spoke so much of the book into my phone. That's how I take all of my notes, and I keep myself on track every day. Mm. So it started there, and then there were so many edits, but I almost wrote it back to front, because for me it was so easy to write about building a brand and career and leadership. Mm. But then I had to kind of get to the crux of how do I do what I do? And it really is so much at this kind of, you know, right, thinking about how you manage your emotions and having a vision for yourself. And so the book goes backwards, but it starts where it
0: should
2: start.
0: And share some of your personal stories. I mean, people may see Emma and watch her podcast and hear your credentials and think like, oh, you were given this.
3: Right, exactly.
0: But you've worked, like, your personal story is really interesting, and you've worked really hard for every single thing.
2: That is really true. I mean, I've had a job since I was 12 years old, so I've come up the ranks, but it's part of what makes me a good leader, because I understand everybody's contribution in the organization, and that's really important.
0: It's smart.
3: I had a chance to interview you and read your book, so I know it's such a good read, and it's practical, but you also talk about your early days in East London. The Wall Street Journal, they published this article with the headline, they called you the Kardashian whisperer, who says 3 hours with her kids is enough. Were you caught off guard by the response? I know you, and I know, you know, the full picture, but were you caught off guard when people were like, wait, what?
2: Well, you know, I just think that that headline would never be written about a man. But no, was I caught off guard? Absolutely not. Because I think that what happens to women is that we're held to such an impossible standard, both as parents, but also as business women. And what I'm trying to do is be really honest about what it takes and be really honest about the things that I don't do. Because everybody says, how do you do it all, Emma? How do you wake up at five and run the companies? And I'm like, let's give a list of all the things I don't do. Because you know what's helpful? That's what's helpful to women.
0: So helpful. And this three-hour approach... Like, if that was with a man, though, like you said, nobody would talk about it.
2: The honest truth is, and what I was trying to convey, is that when you go to work every day, Monday through Friday, you are spent by the time it gets to the weekend.
0: Yes.
2: And anyone who has children, you know that you don't spend 8 hours on a Saturday and a Sunday. You have errands to run.
0: Yes.
2: You have things to
0: do. But also, kids need to be alone.
2: Well, also, that's part of being a parent, right? We're teaching our kids how to be independent and, God forbid, how to actually entertain themselves. I'm, you know, I'm the friend of the iPad. I'm the friend of a little movie every now and again. I'm just being really, really upfront about
0: and vulnerable and real. Mm-hmm. And let's get to some of the advice.
2: Yeah.
0: Women will say, well, I don't know where to start. You think most women know deep inside where to start, but they're being held back by fear.
2: Yeah, I really do. And I think what's important to say is that, you know, I wrote a book that I wanted people to use, not just to read. Mm-hmm. This is full of advice that is actually usable and teachable. And what I want people to understand is that so much of our fear, it gets in the way of our good decision making. And so when you learn to manage your emotions and not come at your decision making from a place of fear or guilt or anger, you just make much better decisions on your own behalf. This book is as much about self-leadership as it is anything else.
0: It's super smart.
3: I love it. You know, when I was writing, I just thought, I just want this to be a reflection of like who I am and what I think. Mm-hmm. And after reading your book, I feel that way. I feel like they'll get to really know you and what
2: I
3: makes you tick.
2: So. I really hope so.
0: The other tip you say, which I agree with, is that networking matters, but not to the extent that
2: you know,
0: you have to be intentional.
2: Social media's got us messed up. You know,
0: right?
2: We all think that marketing is the thing, that going out and sitting at a dinner is the thing. It's way better to obsess your distribution, your logistics,
0: like to
2: the
0: work.
2: People that you hire and go to work. Ambition has to find you working. And that is the most important thing. It's great to build a network, but we build networks to get stuff done, not to sit at dinners.
0: I always say
3: girl,
0: that. I'm like, networking is not important without the working part.
2: No. Right? You can't uncouple the two things.
0: Yes. Okay, and since Emma Greed knows what it takes to run a successful business, we asked her to stick around and share some of her best advice with two viewers who want to take their companies to the next level. Check it out.
3: First up, we have Megan O'Neill, the owner of Nayla. Megan, tell us about your business.
4: Yeah, we are a sustainable luxury line of fish leather shoes, accessories, and more. So everything is made out of fish leather. So fish skin that would otherwise be thrown out, we turn into fish leather.
0: Wow, that's so cool. Okay, what is your question for Emma?
4: How do you build your brand and get your name out there without being on social media endlessly?
3: Ooh.
0: Good question.
2: That's a tough one. I mean, look, my advice is that you have to find your lane. There is no way to really stay out of social media because all you're doing is avoiding your customer, and that's the opposite of what we're trying to do when we start a business. But you don't need to do it in the traditional way, meaning you don't need to be on Instagram like this. There are Reddit threads, there are all sorts of groups that exist on Meta, but my advice would be to find what makes sense. You make this like beautiful product, and you use a really interesting, you know, material to do it. So I would tell that story. Figure out how we can talk about the making of the thing as opposed to it having to be all about you. You've got to lean in. You got to do the social. Start with yourself.
0: But also, these
3: they're actually really
0: shoes
3: cute.
0: Are beautiful.
3: I love it.
0: Okay, shall
3: thank
0: we move
3: you.
0: On?
3: Let's go, Daniel. Thank you.
0: I like how you said start with yourself. That's like your new mantra.
3: I know.
0: Hi, Danielle. It in there. We have Danielle Becker. She is the founder of Lefty's Right Mind.
3: Yes.
0: Danielle, you get close to Danielle.
3: Yeah, you come.
0: Danielle, tell us about your business and what your question is.
5: Sure. So we are an artist-led experiential marketing company redefining how brands and businesses show up in the world. My question for you as a disruptor is, when you're building your marketing language, what's the best approach when something's new to be clear and necessary to your customer?
2: Oh, I love that question. You know what I love to do when you do something that's not easily explainable is find something else in the marketplace where you can make an easy comparison. Mm-hmm. If you think about Airbnb, for example, you know, one of the ways they could have described their company early before we were all using that service is to say, we're like the Uber of home rental,
3: right?
2: So you're going to find some type of comparison. 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
3: This is so great. We can find all of your products online. I was going to say she should write a book, but she did. You can check out Emma's book, Start With Yourself, at today.com/books.
0: Coming up next, Emmy-winning actress and mom of three, Julie Bowen, weighs in on some common parenting dilemmas right after this.

0: Julie Bowen is a two-time Emmy-winning actress who played a mother of three on the hit show Modern Family.
1: She also has three teenagers in real life, so when she stopped by Studio 1A, we put her parenting prowess to the test in a special edition of Mom Code.
2: All right, you ready?
3: Yes.
2: Okay, here's the first one. This one says, my 16-year-old son has a girlfriend who I don't exactly love. I think she's a bit rude, possibly a bad influence, and I think they're spending way too much time together. Mm. I want him spending more time with his friends and doing extracurricular activities. Should I tell my son how I feel?
3: Oh, hell no. I mean, it's like, no, mom, shh. Like, this is the time when they make the mistakes and they drive slowly into that wall. I mean, you do not say anything like that. You just ask how it's going.
4: Mm. And also, if a parent weighs in, just like you said with the broccoli hair,
3: it's opposite.
4: He's going to stay with her much longer.
3: Absolutely. Yeah. Just you got to let him have those relationships. It's not like they got to learn to have those mistakes and the good and the bad and be able to share it with you. And if you're just over there going, I don't like her.
4: Yeah.
3: I don't like her at all. Mm. She's ugly.
4: And I've been the girl that the mom didn't like once.
3: What? Mm.
4: They thought I was too wild.
3: Aww. Oh, well, that's true.
4: It was. Okay.
3: Oh, that's true.
4: But it hurt my feelings. Yeah. 17. Girls want to
3: hear your feelings. Yeah.
4: But anyway, okay, here we go. This isn't about me. I have access to my 13-year-old daughter's phone and social media. So technically, I'm able to look through her text and DMs. I trust her, but teens can be secretive. And I want to know what is going on in her life. Mm. Is it okay for me to look through her messages without her knowing?
3: Hell yes.
2: I did not think you were going to say that.
3: That is not her phone. Yeah. I said to my kids, it is not your phone. You are underage. And if you change the passcode, the phone gets taken away. But the real question is, what are you going to do with the information?
2: Well, have you ever had information?
3: Yes. And that's the thing. I never look now because, like, my kids and I, we talk
4: They're
3: about
4: older
3: everything.
4: Too. Yeah.
3: But what are you going to do with the information? What if you do find a picture that you think is dicey? Or, like, because that was always my concern, that there'd be, like, a photo. And they don't know that they shouldn't have this on their phone.
4: Yeah.
3: And, like, so how are you going to have that conversation? That's the harder thing. Like,
2: that's good.
4: I think parents, I mean, my kids are too young, but when Mila gets a phone, which is soonish, we signed Wait for Eight, she will sign a contract, which is already written. Mm-hmm. Yeah. And it will be basically saying, this is my phone.
3: Mm-hmm. Wait.
4: If you act up, it gets taken away. And also, I have the right to look through it.
3: I have the right to look through it. And you won't abuse the right.
4: No.
3: Like, you won't need
4: No, it's
3: to.
4: Not like we read their diaries.
3: No. And it's, by the way, it's really boring.
4: Yeah.
3: Most of it's really
4: like,
3: dull.
4: LOL.
3: Yeah. I mean, I've never been interested much in their text. It was just, there was a moment when I was like, what?
2: Sure.
3: I'm worried about what you're taking pictures of. Like, they don't. And sometimes boys, especially, their brains develop later, that prefrontal lobe. But,
2: that's good. Well, you're fantastic.
4: Yes,
2: Julie.
4: Thank you so much.
2: We love her.
4: Yeah,
2: we'll be right back.

0: tomorrow. It's an hour of fun and games, and who better to drop by than the queen of quips, Michelle Buteau.
1: Plus SNL star Marcela Hernandez and actress Tessa Thompson.
0: That'll be fun. We'll see y'all tomorrow. Bye.
2: The word that comes to mind is alive.
3: This is Today.
4: When you walk in here and you see 40 people at 4 a.m. at about a 10, you can't help but feed off that. And you're like, whoa, it's a Studio 1A.
2: People who literally are up all night to bring this show to you. There's not a morning I walk in here that I don't pinch myself and think I get to be here. People that watch the Today Show aren't just watching a show. They're people that are in the family. They're in our family.
4: They're allowing us into their homes every morning.
2: When we go out there and we get to meet people and they say, I love you, you feel like family. I always say, we feel like your family too. That's how we feel.
4: And they're so excited to be there. We get excited. We feed off that energy.
2: They're the reason we get up in the morning. It's the excitement of being part of something that's bigger than you. The word that comes to mind is alive.
3: This is
4: Today. When you see 40 people at 4 a.m., whoa, it's a Studio 1A.
2: There's not a morning I walk in here that I don't pinch myself and think I get to be here. People that watch the Today Show aren't people that are in the family. They're in our family. When we go out there and we get to meet people and they say, I love you, you feel like family. I always say, that's how we feel.
4: They're so excited to be there. We get excited.
2: They're the reason we get up in the morning.
3: Every day.
2: We are adding to the star power in our studio.
3: The biggest names.
2: Movie. What can you tell us about it?
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3: 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Only on Today.
5: It's 8 o'clock on Today. Coming up, making landfall. Edward delivering dangerous flooding and intense winds across the Gulf.
7: Woo! Oh my goodness!
5: And knocking out power to thousands, while severe storms slammed the Northeast overnight with more on the way. We've got your full forecast. Then, economic impact. As the war with Iran ramps up once again, a new look at how it's affecting consumers here at home.

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1: I'm not great at the advice. 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
0: Our exclusive sneak peek at a new game from the New York Times. And Keenan gets real about SNL. You
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4: 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Sisters from Virginia. Shout out to Madison, Mississippi. Eagle River, Wisconsin. Savannah, Georgia. Birmingham, Alabama. Nashville, Tennessee. And Kansas City, Missouri.
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0: Oh, folks, the countdown is on. We are now 100 days away from NBC's big 100th anniversary.
8: That's right. And this morning we're celebrating by looking back at iconic moments from NBC Sports through the years.
9: NBC's Joe Fryer is here with that. Hey, Joe.
10: Hey there. Good morning. This is a fun one. Put yourself in the shoes of Mike Tirico, Maria Taylor, Bob Costas over the years, covering the Super Bowl one minute, the Olympics the next, or in baseball, basketball, golf, a dash of horse racing. 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

0: Good evening, everyone. Thanks for having us in. Mike Tirico with Chris Collinsworth.
1: Sunday Night Football, why does it mean so much to people?
2: There's a ritual to Sunday Night Football. 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
4: She also hosts WNBA coverage. As women's sports continue to capture the world's attention.
2: People are paying attention to women in sports, and that matters.
4: Speaking of rebounds, baseball bounced back to NBC, and so did this iconic anthem.
1: I have that song in my head all the time.
2: Round ball rock, let's go! Yes.
4: Through it all, what NBC Sports chronicles is bigger than wins or losses.
2: Our nation is held up by sport. It's held up and bonded by it.
4: Greater than the swing, the pass.
0: He got it for the touchdown!
4: The shot, the save.
0: Unbelievable.
5: Big sports events still cut through, and NBC has a great legacy.
6: We are the
4: what they capture is the feeling that makes those moments legendary.
7: Oh, Joe.
1: And there are more moments to come here on NBC and Peacock 1 week from today. Perhaps you heard the NFL season kicking off with that Super Bowl rematch between the Seahawks and Patriots. Next month already, the NBA returns with the first ever season opening triple header. And of course, LA 28, less than 2 years away, the first Summer Olympics here in the
8: city. That's a lot coming up.
1: Since 1996, when it was in Atlanta.
6: It's so fun to see all the old
8: kids. I know, that's like our childhood.
7: Yes, good seeing Bob there too, and Maria as well.
1: Yes.
7: Thank you, Joe.

0: Now 8:35, and we're back with Tom Hiddleston and Hayley Atwell, two Hollywood stars, trading the silver screen for The Great White Way. Now, they scored a West End hit as the stars of a confetti-filled update of William Shakespeare's classic romance, Much Ado About Nothing. And now, well, now they're taking it to Broadway. Tom, Hayley, welcome back. Good morning.
1: Good morning.
2: Thank you.
1: Thank
2: good
1: you.
2: Morning.
1: Thanks for having us.
0: I mean, we're talking like 90s house music, metallic jumpsuits. This is quite the take on the Shakespeare classic.
2: And we didn't know that until first day of rehearsals.
1: That's true.
0: No.
2: We'd both worked with Jamie before, so we knew he was going to have some really creative ideas for this. But it wasn't until day one where we saw the design and we started to hear some of the music and started to rehearse the dancing. We're like, oh, this is not the classic.
1: It's a
2: production.
1: Party.
0: Did not know what you signed up for until you got to the party, huh?
1: That's right. But, you know, that's the great thing is it's actually in the play. The play takes place, the beginning of the play is a character called Don Pedro invites everybody to this enormous party, and at which people fall in love, fall out of love, propose, get married, some people get too angry, and so everyone has a second wind, yeah. There's a new playlist, people dance again.
2: It's like an average wedding.
1: Yeah, exactly. And so it is an enormous pink celebratory party.
0: What I love about this dynamic, you guys have known each other for more than 20 years. You just pointed out, like, more than...
1: Yeah,
0: like,
1: over half our lives. Yeah, we were just saying over half our lives.
0: How did you come to know each other?
2: We met in an audition for drama school.
1: That's right, yeah.
2: And I never forgot that moment. It feels very lucky throughout the kind of a course of someone's career that someone else can come in and out of their lives and, like, cross paths and finally get the chance to work together. And I've been such an admirer of Tom's work. And then, you know, here we are doing
1: it's amazing.
2: Shakespeare.
1: It's actually unforgettable that day because I was 21. You must have been around the same age, maybe a bit younger. And we were auditioning to get into drama schools as young students. And on the final day, we're in the same audition room. I never forgot your audition, and we're all supposed to work together. And
2: we had so much sort of, I suppose, hope and optimism and kind of wonder if we'd become, when we'd become actors, what our lives would be like, what the kind of things we'd be doing.
1: Yeah.
2: And so it feels very nostalgic and bittersweet to be playing Beatrice and Benedict here.
0: Yeah.
1: Because Beatrice and Benedict in Much Ado About Nothing are two characters who... They are the life and soul of the party. Yeah. As my character's described, from the crown of his head to the sole of his foot, he is all mirth. And another character describes them both as having a merry war between them. That they part of the pleasure of being in their company is they're very funny, very witty, and the life and soul. But their wit is a kind of defense which keeps them alone. Mm-hmm. And the whole play is actually about that they're very sharp, very funny, very clever, but they're alone and that they...
2: And they're protecting themselves from being hurt. This is a kind of a classic...
1: Defense
2: of going, I'm not going to let you hurt me, so I'm going to hurt you instead. And I there's so much comedy in it. But when I first read it, I thought there's so much sadness in Beatrice, someone who uses wit as a defense mechanism. And therein lies, I suppose, the heart to it. So there's this wonderful topspin of great witty delivery and banter back and forth. But there's so much depth between them underneath.
1: And the two slightly older characters who find love later.
2: Less of the old.
1: I'm speaking for myself.
0: Before I let you get out of here.
1: It's about finding love later. You know, they find love later in their lives.
0: Yeah.
1: And it actually has been staring them in the face the whole time.
0: Well, it's a Shakespeare story that's certainly stood the test of time. And I think a lot of folks are really excited about this modern take on it. If I don't ask you about Avengers Doomsday, people watching and listening will throw things at their television. We know that you're reprising your roles. December, it's coming out. What more can you tell us about the highly anticipated film?
2: Well, spoiler alert. No, I'm joking. I won't say a single thing.
1: Hayley's in it.
0: Yeah. Yes. Peggy's back. Loki's back.
1: Loki's back.
0: Yeah. And so there'll be a meetup.
1: Well, there's a lot of people in the movie.
2: There's a lot of meetups.
1: I don't know if you saw the big trailer with all the chairs, with all the names. There's a lot of characters. You've got the great Sir Ian McKellen there.
0: You guys are all such masters at saying nothing. You use a lot of words and you tell us nothing. That's fine. I get it.
2: It's going to be epic.
0: Okay, going to be epic.
1: It will be unprecedented.
0: Oh, yep. Okay. Before we let you go, Kenneth Branagh was here earlier this week. I think you know him
1: well. That's what I heard, yeah.
0: He left you a message.
2: Oh.
3: Hi, Tom. It's your old pal Ken Branagh here, and thrilled that you're going to be bringing Much Ado About Nothing to the New York stage and your incredible performance as Benedict, where you are funny and you're sexy and you're sort of physically elastic. I would just say, if you get a chance to get a funny hat in there somehow, a really silly hat. I haven't seen you wear a hat, and I think that there could be, you could be some comedy gold to be found there.
4: Well, if this is terrific. Funny hat.
0: Well, like, you know what? Here you go. We actually have one for you.
4: Oh, fantastic. This is great.
0: Some options.
4: And a note from the master.
2: Spoil for choice.
0: You pick one.
4: I'm going to go for this.
0: Okay.
4: This is what I just feel is the right
0: feeling. And when you put that on, will it make
4: morning.
0: You funnier?
4: Yeah, I think so. If you look at it like this.
0: That's beautiful.
2: There we go. Now you're a serious actor.
0: You made Kenneth.
4: I've made it.
0: Very
2: made
0: happy.
2: It.
4: Guys.
0: You have made it. You have made it.
4: Welcome to Broadway.
0: Doomsday Nothing. Tom Ailey, thank you. Previews for Much Ado About Nothing will kick off October 31st at the Winter Garden Theater. Tickets for the 10-week limited engagement. 10 weeks, that's all you get. Those tickets are on sale right now. Laura Jerry.
2: That's something to look forward to, Craig. 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

0: Welcome back. This morning on Today Bestsellers, we are kicking off September with some products that deserve a spot on your shopping list, we think. 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You know what to do. Neha, so nice to see you.
1: Good to see you as well.
0: How does this dry shampoo change the game? Why is this one different?
1: Okay, so this is the perfect item for people that want that quick hair refresh, but they also don't love the feeling of a dry shampoo, right? Sometimes it could leave your hair and your hands feeling a little chalky and stiff. But this is a new launch from Living Proof. This is their dry shampoo mist.
0: You're using it today.
1: I'm using it right now. I'm on day three hair. Whoa. I don't know if you can tell, but this is, you just spritz it onto your hair and then you give it a little zhuzh. It's going to absorb that oil and that grease. Best part, it goes on clear. So you're not going to get that white cast, which is especially great for brunettes or people with dark hair like me. And it's going for a little over $30.
0: So helpful. Okay, what are these mats doing? What are we doing?
1: Okay, so these are multi-purpose microwave mats. So this is going to solve a big problem that we all have, which is how are we going to get this piping hot bowl of food out of the microwave without burning our hands, right? Well, this is going to make it super simple, and you can use it multiple ways. You can use it to pick up the hot food. You can put it over your bowl, and that's going to help kind of evenly heat the food because it's going to help with airflow.
0: And help it not splatter all over the microwave.
1: It's not going to spill. It's not going to, you know, it's going to stop things from boiling over. You can get a pack of three for just under $20.
0: Nice. Nice is in different colors. Yes. Okay, I love the name of this one.
1: Okay, well, the name says it all, right? A spoonula. It's part spoon, part spatula. And speaking of multi-purpose, you can kind of slash your utensils in half in the kitchen because this is going to do it all, right? It's going to stir, it's going to scoop, it's going to scrape, it's going to do it all. And if you look at the design right here, it has a really deep base, so it's going to make it really easy to just make things really scoopable.
0: Really
1: get in
0: there.
1: And you can get a pack of two for just $10.
0: And it's nice it has this little ridge here, so it's not like it's just sitting on top of the counter making a mess everywhere.
1: Yes, yes. It has a nice little ridge. It has a nice design. And again, you could use this and replace all the utensils in your kitchen.
0: Okay. For those who need a little tech break.
1: Yes. Okay. For my fellow doom scrollers out there, this is going to help us get off of our phones.
0: How does it actually work?
1: So this is a brick. So it's designed to stop distractions and it's going to help us keep us focused on our task for the day. So all you do is you pair it with your phone and you can sort of choose up to 10 apps that you want. But you have to physically take your phone, tap the brick, and it's going to block your apps.
0: So you see people put it like on their fridge or
1: something. Yes, yes, yes. So I love that there's that extra step. There's that physical barrier. Right? So you have to take it onto the actual brick in order to unlock your apps. So if you're gone for the day, you got to come back to the house in order to unlock your apps.
0: And you use it. You're a convert.
1: I just started using this and I love this because it can actually track how much time you've spent away from the apps on your phone.
0: Okay.
1: I love.
0: All right. This is like a fun spin on the traditional trench.
1: I love this.
0: This weather especially, right?
1: Yes. This is for early fall. And I love this. This is a wardrobe staple in my closet right now. You never know. The weather can be a little unpredictable in the fall, right? I love that you can wear this multiple different ways. Mm-hmm. You can wear this as a V-neck. You can also wear this as a funnel neck.
0: Yeah.
1: This also comes in a bunch of different colors, sizes, and it's all under $40, which
0: so
1: I love.
0: Cute. It's almost like a bomber and a trench in one.
1: It is. This is going to be my
0: look
1: go-to.
0: Look at how stylish you look there.
1: I know. What so can cute. I say? You're going to see me in this all over New York.
0: All right, Neha, thank you. 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Carson, over to you.
2: All right, guys, thanks. Coming up, we got Sarah Bareilles and Solis, and we're about to have all the feels when they treat us to a performance from your new, very powerful personal album. It's out today, finally, after many years. Lots to chat about with Sarah, and we'll get a great performance, too. But first, this is Today on NBC.

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1: And we're back at 8:49 now with long-awaited new music from Grammy winner Sarah Bareilles.
2: That's right. She's out with the first album in 7 years. It's called Good Grief, a personal record for her about loss, resilience, and hope. And it comes along with a documentary about the making of Good Grief, which opens nationwide today. Sarah, great to have you and Solis here as well. Documentary did great at Tribeca Festival, I know. I was out earlier. A lot of people talking about it. We'll get to that. But you talk about grief. It's something we can all experience. What does good grief look like?
3: Ooh. I mean, I, like so many people, have had, since the pandemic, had a rough go of it. A lot of loss, a lot of growing up, a lot of growing pains. And I think the blessing of grief has been the discovery of just how embedded it is with awe and wonder and love and mystery. And with great loss comes great wisdom, too. Right. A lot of wisdom on this record, everybody. A lot of wisdom.
4: Good, a lot of wisdom. So new music means new tour.
3: Yes, new tour.
4: How are we feeling?
3: I'm so excited. In fact, Solis is joining me on the last dates of my tour. So we're going to close it out and really bring down the house. So that's why we're here together today. And no, I haven't been on tour in such a long time. I'm like, do
4: your
3: I remember how
4: waiting
3: to do this?
1: Yeah. Consider the sound check.
2: All right. We're going to do a song called Still Crying. Take it away, Sarah
3: Bareilles.
2: Right.

0: Thanks. How are you?
1: Oh, man.
0: Sarah Bareilles.
1: Wow.
0: Beautifully.
1: Thank you so much for that. I don't know if you woke up stressed out about hitting those high notes before 9 a.m.
2: 100%. Wow. Are you kidding me?
1: You did it. That was incredible.
3: We just kept staring at each other.
2: Girl. That was amazing.
1: You would hit up here, and then it's like, oh, she's going to go even higher.
2: Yes.
1: We don't see that every day here this early. Thank you so much, Sarah.
2: Thank you.
1: And don't forget, the documentary is out today by the same name, Good Grief. Pick up the record. That just came out, I think, on Friday, so it's available. And we'll be, we're going to see you. We're here at Radio City soon, probably,
2: yes,
1: right?
2: Yeah.
1: Oh, but that sounds like a good fun work trip.
4: By the way, those shoes, those are beautiful.
2: Style icon, Salise is
4: well
2: a style
4: done.
2: Icon. Style icon.
4: We are back with our third and fourth hours after your
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1: get a free pair for that show.
2: You're right.
1: Well, you got some.
2: What else can we show? This morning on the third hour of today, Super Soaker. The remnants of Tropical Storm Edouard lashing the south after making landfall in Texas, dumping a dangerous amount of rain, while tens of millions from the Northeast to the Midwest are on an alert for severe storms. We're tracking all of it. Then later, rom-com revolution.
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2: Good morning, everyone. Welcome to the third hour of today. I am Dylan here with Craig, and our good friend Laura Jarrett is filling in for Al while he's on assignment. Laura, do you love being here on a Wednesday?
8: I love being here every day, but especially hump day. Let's go.
9: There he is.
10: Mike. What day is it, Mike?
2: I'm glad we cleared that up. I thought it was Sunday, and you were going to church.
4: Oh, you like that. I take that as a compliment, I think.
2: It's very nice.
4: Thank you.
2: I love the double-breasted. You're squeezing in, like, our summer
4: nice
2: attire
4: well
2: before
4: too.
2: Fall gets here, right?
4: Thank you very much.
8: That took a turn for the better.
4: Yeah. I took it as a compliment.
2: I meant it as a compliment, but I like to rib you at the same time.
4: Yes.
2: It is a busy Wednesday morning, especially in the weather department, because there's a lot happening. Starting down south, the remnants of Tropical Storm Edouard are soaking several states along the Gulf Coast.
4: Yeah, that storm made landfall yesterday. It is weakening as it moves inland, but there's still a dangerous situation this morning.
8: Yeah, millions of people under flood alerts, tens of thousands waking up without power. We're going to get that forecast from Dylan in just a second. But first, we're going to head down to Houston, where our Jesse Kirsch has been battered by the rain all morning. Hey, Jesse.
11: Hey, Laura, good morning. We are in Livingston, Texas, now north of Houston. And the rain seems to be lightening up a little bit. We did just get another gust of wind. But I think the biggest change, which is helpful for people who are trying to get to work, get to school, go run errands, is it's getting light out. And that visibility can make a huge difference when you are trying to drive through areas that have been under warnings for flash flooding. This is a storm that made landfall yesterday afternoon in Louisiana, just over the border from Texas. And it has brought with it wind gusts topping 70 miles per hour. Edouard has now been downgraded from a tropical storm. It became a depression. But despite that, the rain has continued, and we are looking at the threat of flash flooding continuing at least through midday. There are also severe weather concerns in the Northeast. Bruno Mars's concert in Philadelphia last night had fans having to seek shelter ahead of time because of thunderstorm concerns there. But bringing it back here to Texas again, we continue to have this rain. We are going to be looking at this for hours to come and really can't underscore this enough. There is still concern about flash flooding in particular. So if you can avoid being out on the move in these communities, definitely a good day to stay inside and just tune into the third hour, guys.
2: Appreciate that, Jesse, and it's very good advice because there is a lot of rain that we are expecting to continue in that exact area. You know, normally a storm system dissipates pretty quickly when it moves over land. Not this one. It's still holding together with those heavy bands of rain making their way onshore. Winds are at about 35 miles per hour, so still a little gusty, and you can see the flash flood warnings and also flash flood emergencies. That's what's in that purple box there. So when the ground is saturated with 10 to 20 inches of rain and you still have those rainfall rates of about 3 inches per hour, that's going to continue to produce more flooding as the center of this storm continues to slowly move up to the north and west. So the flash flood risk today does focus on that Livingston area. That's where we have the best chance of seeing those rainfall rates of about 3 inches per hour. And as that continues to fall on that saturated ground, we will see, again, that potential for the flooding with another 6-7 inches of rain expected. Also want to point out that in the northeast later today, we do have a possibility for some severe storms, especially overnight, which is never good timing for severe weather. The area in yellow that includes western New York stretches through most of Pennsylvania, central and southern New Jersey, Washington, Maryland, over into Virginia, too. We can see wind gusts up to about 60 miles per hour, and large hail is possible, the cloud-to-ground lightning. So if you have those sporting events outside today, all those Little League games continuing, you want to just stay indoors as those storms continue to pop up. And then tomorrow, we'll see that area kind of spread out a bit. We'll have one up in the Midwest where we could see gusts up to 75 miles per hour, and then another round of severe storms possible through the Mid-Atlantic. So really, these storms we'll have to keep an eye on. I mentioned the Little League games because everybody looks to me to say, is the game going to get rained out or not?
4: That's so a lot of pressure.
2: It is a lot of pressure.
4: A lot of pressure.
3: You mean all the other families and parents?
2: Yes, that I want to be like, no, it's going to be fine. Yeah. We'll squeeze the game in.
3: Make it work.
2: Yeah.
3: We'll figure it out.
4: Dylan Dreyer says the games will go on.
2: Well, depends where you are.
3: She's like, don't overpromise. I didn't say that. Actually. Okay, we're going to move now to Craig's favorite story of the morning. We're seeing this new wave of rom-coms with a twist, if you will. The classic genre is getting a bit of a makeover for the modern age, and our Kaylee Hartung is here to explain. Hey, Kaylee.
9: Hey, guys. Good morning. So apparently not everyone enjoys the escape of lighthearted humor and predictable happy endings.
4: Correct.
9: But this rom-com renaissance is reaching out to new audiences, so Craig, there's still hope for you, in bite-sized social media series, and in some cases with surprise players getting into the scripted love business. From the 80s.
12: I'll have what she's having.
9: To the early aughts.
13: 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It's like you're photoshopped.
9: The formula for a great romantic comedy was a cozy meet cute.
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9: 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A recent YouGov report also found rom-coms were the number one genre women wanted most. 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
9: The modern rom-com renaissance is proof that we never got sick of these stories. We've just found more places to fall in love.
4: I choose you.
3: And for those of us who love the classics, Laura Jarrett, Dylan Dreyer, I'm looking at you two as say this. A sequel to How to Lose a Guy in 10 Days is reportedly in the works.
8: Nice. It's funny because watching your piece actually made me want to go back and watch my best friend's wedding.
3: It's so good. Our goal there was just to show as many clips of the classics as we could. But if we're thinking about rebooting another iconic movie, does Pretty Woman fall into the rom-com category?
4: We got an idea for a reboot. Are you kidding me?
3: Pretty Melvin? What do you think?
4: This is, by the way, this is why we've got to stop using AI at the show.
8: I cannot believe Al is missing this right now.
4: You can't unsee it.
0: It's called Pretty Melvin.
4: You can't unsee it. Is that Roker's idea?
3: He's not even here today.
4: God. Why do I have to be the woman? Why can't I be?
8: That's your grievance with me?
0: You look great.
4: Thank you. Thank you so much, Kaylin.
3: You're so welcome.
4: I've got a hankering feeling we did that story solely to use the AI picture.
3: I do what I'm told.
4: Thank you.
8: I don't think we can unsee that.
4: No.
0: I just love that it's Pretty Melvin.
4: Yeah, I'm glad. I'm glad you enjoyed that. Thank you, Artificial Intelligence. Kaylee. No, I found the control rooms really on it this morning.
0: That could replace the violin picture.
4: By the way, why does Roker actually look like himself? And I look underneath.
3: Did your music sound that good when you played?
4: No, it didn't. But thank you, Kaylee.
0: Oh, man.
4: And by thank you, I mean, let's move on.
0: That is amazing. Well, you know, after that iconic moment, it is the perfect time to mention that we are now 100 days from a milestone. 100 years of NBC. The NBC 100 special on December 10th will be an unforgettable celebration. And thanks to our sponsor, Capital One, you could experience it all in person. Just enter NBC's must-see seats sweepstakes for a chance to win a trip to Los Angeles and seats to the star-studded NBC 100 live special this December. For more information to learn how to enter, head to today.com.
4: That was a lot.
8: There's some tongue twisters in there. What's happening?
4: You got it all out.
0: I wanted to say slash something because I felt like I needed more essence.
8: Slash shop today.
4: Today.com.
8: Just today.com. Yeah. Okay, we also want to tell you about this. There is this new true crime documentary. It's headed to Netflix. It's produced by NBC Studios. The project centers on a Las Vegas man married six times, but get this. Four of the wives died mysteriously. We have an exclusive look at the trailer featuring Dateline's Dan Slepian, who's covered this case for 20 years.
1: In my 30 years as a journalist, the case of Thomas Randolph stands out as the most bizarre, insane, surprising story that I have ever done.
5: He was a very charming and witty person. I fell for that at first.
1: This innocent guy, this jovial, smart, funny dude.
6: This guy's dangerous, and you don't know what he's planning on next.
16: I told you we're going to become infamous together.
8: Okay, The Widower premieres on Netflix September 30th, guys.
4: So many questions. All right. Just add today's checklist. We're going to dive into the health trends that are blowing up your feeds on social media, from sleeping better to some shocking exercise advice, which ones actually might be worth trying. And then later, Laura Jarrett, she got the scoop on those iconic Honey Deuce cocktails that are going to run you more than $20 over the U.S. Open. She's going to show us how the craze all started and also show us, you know, there's a lot that happens apparently before that first sip.
3: And
4: third hour. Oh,
8: it's back.
4: Of course.
8: We could have called that the Honey Deuce.
0: I just like seeing Al taller than you.
4: That's

0: hour back with today's checklist. And if you've ever found yourself scrolling social media wondering what health advice is actually legit, this is going to be for you. From sleep help to something called dry scooping. Yes, it's a thing. NBC News medical reporter Dr. Akshay Sayal is here with some of the most popular trends of the moment. You can't get on Instagram now without seeing like some sort of health advice. So let's break it down. Let's start with sleep. I can't remember the last time I had 7 or 8 hours. And now you've got folks who maintain that certain foods like kiwis and cherries are actually good to help you get better rest.
1: You know, you're going to see this, Craig, with a lot of the social media trends. There's a kernel of truth, and that little kernel gets sometimes blown a little bit out of proportion. But, you know, when we talk about what foods could support sleep, and this is the key thing, Craig, support sleep. You know, these foods here, none of these foods listed are, naturally going to just make you fall asleep like this, but they can be part of a healthy sleep routine.
0: Okay.
1: It has to do with melatonin. Melatonin is a chemical produced by the brain that helps you regulate, you know, your sleep-wake cycle. It tells you when to go to bed. So things like tart cherries and kiwi actually have a little bit of melatonin in them. So having them, you know, late at night can actually support some of that healthy sleep. Things like nuts, eggs, milk, and poultry, all of those things either have melatonin, Craig, or they have precursors to melatonin, meaning they have amino acids that the body eventually turns into things that can support sleep. But, you know, the key with this, and like I was saying with a lot of these social media things, there is a kernel of truth. You know, a lot of this is based on really, really limited research.
0: Got it.
1: So instead of, you know, for prioritizing sleep health, you know, go to bed at the same time every day.
0: Yes.
1: Put away the phone. Stop having caffeine. If you want to have tart cherries and kiwi, I don't think it's the worst thing in the world as well.
0: Okay. There you go.
2: All right, let's talk about this EMS workout that kind of turns a 20-minute workout into like a four-hour workout.
1: Have you heard of this before?
2: I have, and it's weird.
1: It looks like a low-budget Ironman, really. They're full-body suits that, you know, they sort of send these electrical impulses still into your muscles.
2: Right.
1: And they tell them to
2: contract. I've had it when my back hurts. Like, they've put them on my back.
1: Yeah, so there is a legit use case for them. They are used in, you know, rehab centers to help people recover. They can really hone in on certain muscle groups and help those focus a little bit more. But like I was saying with the kernel of truth, social media is saying, you know, a 20-minute workout can replace a four-hour workout. Mm-hmm. There's no real data for that, unsurprisingly. And, you know, there are some side effects with this. The FDA has warned that can cause things like shocks and bruises to the skin. So make sure if you are going to use it, you are using an FDA-regulated device. And most importantly, you are using it under the care of a supervised professional. Mm-hmm. This is, you know, something that could be dangerous if you have a pacemaker, for example, or any sort of defibrillator in the body. You want to be aware of those unregulated products.
2: Okay. We talked about dry scooping. This is like taking those pre-workout powders and just taking it dry. I mean, that just seems like you'll choke.
1: That's a big risk of it. Exactly. It's a little, And so pre-workout, Dylan, has a lot of caffeine in it. And that's really where the problem comes. You know, people like to take this with water. They mix it in. They have a few sips before as they sort of drink it gradually before going to a workout. The problem is if you take a dry scoop, so you literally take a dry scoop of the pre-workout and you put it directly into your mouth, you're having a lot of caffeine at once. Dylan, sometimes three times as much as a cup of coffee in one scoop in one instance. And the poison control, it's actually written about a case where a young woman in her 20s did this, went to the hospital, had a mild heart attack as a result of the caffeine. So it can be dangerous. You know, fortunately, she is okay. She did recover and make a full recovery. But make sure that if you are going to take pre-workout, you are drinking it gradually.
2: Okay.
1: You are not dry scooping it all at once. Yeah. It can be very, very dangerous.
0: No dry scooping.
3: No dry scooping. Okay, talk to me about this, doctor. Everybody wants to talk about tin fish right now. Is it going to give me perfect hair, perfect skin, perfect everything?
1: Well, I think everybody wants to look like Pretty Melvin, right, in that movie poster. They want to get that glowing skin.
0: We love a good callback, Dr. Sayal. We love a good callback.
1: So, Laura, sardines are very nutrient-dense foods. They are high in vitamin B12, they're high in vitamin D, and omega-3s. Those are the good sort of fatty fish that we talk about. And that's where the skin connection comes into play. People think that having these sardines is going to make them really glow, is going to make their skin pop. There is no real data to say that if you eat a bunch of sardines, you are going to, you know, make your skin look like next level. It just doesn't exist.
3: But is it going to hurt you?
1: Sardines are very high in salt and they're high in purine. So there are certain people who want to stay away. But I'm a big fan of sardines as part of a healthy diet. Eating them 2 to 3 times a week is very, very good. They are high in protein, high in essential vitamins and minerals. You just may not get that glowing pop you're looking for.
3: Fair enough. Doctor, thank you.
2: 2 to 3 times a week.
3: Feels aggressive.
2: A lot of sardines.
1: Okay. We love a fatty fish.
0: We love a fatty fish. All right, Dr. Sayal, thank you, thank you. By the way, you can find more health advice from Dr. Sayal online in today's Symptom Check series. For that, you go to our website, today.com.
3: Okay, still to come here. It's the breakout star of every U.S. Open, the viral honeydews. I'm sure you've seen it online. I don't know if it can help with hair and skin, but it's delicious. I'm going to talk to you about the busy team that is churning out millions of those melons. And then have you heard of this grandma core nostalgic hobbies? They're having a moment. We're going to show you the easy ways to get crafty. There she is. We'll be right back.

0: The 2026 U.S. Open is in full swing with legends like Serena Williams, Carlos Alcaraz, and Coco Gauff lighting up the courts.
1: Yes, but the real star might be that tournament's beloved signature cocktail, the Honey Deuce. And wouldn't you know, Laura Jarrett here got the scoop on the famous drink.
2: You know, I've been wanting to do this story for so long, guys. This is like Christmas morning for me. And it was actually Roker. Look at us. He got me hooked on the frozen Honey Deuce at last year's U.S. Open. And so I went off on a quest, determined to find out more about how this ace of a drink came to be.
1: Why did they...
3: For fans flocking to the U.S. Open, it's not game, set, match until you've sipped a Honey Deuce.
4: These are insane.
3: The viral cocktail has been causing a racket for years, steadily gaining momentum since it was first served up in 2007. Danny Zausner is the chief operating officer of the USTA National Tennis Center, and he says he felt inspired after attending the Kentucky Derby.
5: I saw people walking around with the mint julep, and I said, we need to have our own signature cocktail.
3: He tapped mixologist Nick Matone to concoct a refreshing drink to beat the heat of New York. The perfect scoops of honeydew melons doubling as tennis balls. Now, nearly two decades later,
5: people come in through the gates and right away it's like, where do I get my Honey Deuce? By the end of this tournament, I think we're 900,000 plus.
4: 900,000 Honey Deuces sold.
5: Yes.
3: At $23 a pop, the drinks have proved to be a luxury for the masses, generating roughly $17 million in revenue last year. But the process of creating these sweet sensations takes months of advanced planning, starting across the country where the honeydew melons are grown.
6: They come from Northern California, a farm called Turlock Farms.
3: Jared Walton has led operations for over a decade at Baldor Specialty Foods. At this distribution center in the Bronx, trucks of the fruit have been arriving for weeks ahead of the U.S. Open. And with three melon balls adorning each cocktail, that means...
6: We have to prepare for 2.4 million individual balls.
4: 2.4 million balls.
3: First, the melons go through a test for sweetness.
6: This device called a refractometer is going to measure the Brick levels based off the juice.
4: Very scientific.
6: We're not cutting it.
4: Sorry, melon. Let's try this one. That one looks good.
3: Suited up and sanitized.
4: I feel like I'm going in for surgery.
3: I join the production line in what's known as the fresh cuts room.
4: They get a bath.
6: We're washing all the melons, make sure the outside is clean as soon as we put a knife to it.
3: The melons are cut in half. Their seeds are scooped out, then formed into perfect spheres, every single one by hand.
7: All the way in and scoop it, like a good ice cream.
4: I'm getting tired.
3: Trays get weighed, then vacuum sealed before getting shipped out on trucks, but not mine.
4: All my hard work is right here, all my little babies. I'm taking this one with me to the stadium.
3: So off I went to the home of the U.S. Open, the Billie Jean King National Tennis Center, pairing up with bartender Maxime Belfon to show me the recipe for Honey Deuce perfection.
4: You're the pro, but here's the thing. I brought my own stash.
8: Congratulations, I heard you made it yourself.
9: Okay, cool.
4: Show me how it's done.
3: It's simple, but effective. Ice.
8: All the way to the top.
3: Vodka, lemonade, and a healthy dose of raspberry liqueur.
8: Beautiful. Okay. It's three of them. On a skewer.
4: Oh, it kind of
8: They give you a little angle. Like,
4: now
8: this is it.
4: I happen to have a straw.
8: Oh my God. Go for it. I love it.
3: These days, mini stadium bars have evolved to a draft pour to keep up with demand. The honeydew so popular, frozen and virgin spins also now on the menu. No matter the form, it's loved for fans.
4: You love this drink so much. You had it at your wedding?
10: For sure. There were many served that night.
3: Even the glasses with names of past U.S. Open winners, now a collector's item, often seen stacked high. Others resold or re-gifted.
11: Yes, so they're going to be handed out for Christmas presents.
4: Do you think in 10, 20, 30 years from now, the Honey Deuce is here to stay at the U.S. Open?
5: There's no question about it.
4: I think that's something worth toasting to, don't you?
2: Well, guys, I left my hair nut back at the factory.
0: Yeah, but you brought the drinks.
2: But I brought treats. I brought treats. And here's the thing.
0: So good.
2: Cheers.
0: Cheers.
2: I know you were ready to crush that during my piece, so thank you for backing off and not drinking the whole thing down. Okay, here's the thing, though, Craig.
1: Yeah.
2: These glasses, they're a collector's item. You cannot put them in the dishwasher. Mm.
1: That's good.
2: All right? Because they have all the names there, so be safe with those.
0: Roger Federer,
2: Roger Federer. Guys, there's tons of merch now because the Honey Deuce has become such a thing onto itself. We're talking hats. We're talking
0: hat is my favorite.
2: The melon baller, okay? And a candle.
0: The candle smells nice.
1: It's coconut soy wax.
2: It's good. You like the trucker hat, right?
0: I love
2: it's
0: the
2: a good look
0: hat.
2: On you.
0: And I'm like a good quality melon baller.
2: Could you believe they're doing all of those by hand? I think people think it's automated, but it's actually like, no, AI cannot make a melon ball.
0: It's satisfying to do, though.
2: Yeah, right?
0: Yeah.
1: I do every year that we go out there.
2: Wait, can we see that again on Pretty Melvin?
1: So I don't know if we have. I don't know if AI can do that.
0: Now but do
1: I
0: do your like pose. That. Do your pose.
1: I can't do the pose. Thank you, Laura.
2: You're welcome. Great. It was hard duty.
1: Yeah, I could tell. Coming up, is the secret to a healthy relationship a good fight? Well, we're gonna get a lesson in the right way to argue in the third hour today.

0: We've carved out a little crafting corner here in Studio 1A because this morning we are learning all about Grandma Core. That's the trend that's all about embracing cozy and nostalgic hobbies like sewing and crocheting. This morning we have partnered with our sponsor, Michaels, to get hands-on. And who better to bring on the vintage vibes and lifestyle expert and the crafting queen herself, Shannon Doherty. Shannon,
1: good morning. Thank you, guys. Thanks for having me.
2: I'm so excited to try this.
3: Grandma Core is everywhere right now. I personally love it, too. I grew up in a family of sewers and artists, so we love doing things like this. Number one, fabrics, right?
0: Okay. Mm-hmm.
3: Michaels has amazing fabrics, and I got a bunch of different fabrics and some wood letters, mm-hmm. and you just get fabric Mod Podge.
0: Okay.
3: You paint it right on a letter, then cut out some fabric and put it right on top of the Mod Podge letter. Put some more Mod Podge on top of that.
2: Craig, look how pretty yours are, okay?
3: We're making them for you, but you can do, I did my daughter's name. I put it in her room. You can put anything.
2: How do you get the letters so perfect?
3: So when you put the fabric down, you trace it with a pencil on the back of the fabric, and then you cut it out. It's so easy.
2: Cute.
3: You can't make a mistake.
0: So what do you do after you put this on?
3: So then you Mod Podge right on top.
0: Ooh, that's fun.
3: Dries overnight, and look how pretty those are. Like, beautiful.
0: Very pretty.
3: Okay, next, more with the fabrics. This is a craze all over social right now. Making these are cute gifts too, photo albums or recipe books. So think you can get all your grandma's recipes and put them right
2: in this nice memorable book.
3: And it's easy to do. You just literally get fabric, put it over any binder or scrapbook or photo book. Mm-hmm. I put a little batting in between to make it puffy.
0: You just kind of like wrapped it.
3: You just wrap it. Okay. Hot glued. They have tons of laces, letters, and you can personalize. I also did a little picture one for Craig
0: So you don't have to know how to sew with this one.
3: Just beautiful fabrics. And these are bulletin boards, which is another
2: craze right now.
3: With the fabrics, you just get a foam board and you glue or staple it right around it. These are cute for like college dorm rooms or your daughter's room. Simple and easy
0: to make.
3: And you
0: can match the material to
3: match
0: your
3: different. Oh, the picture we, the picture that will live forever.
2: The picture that will live in our minds.
4: You can't unsee it. I apologize.
2: Next up, sewing.
3: Okay. Sewing is actually so fun.
0: People need to learn how to sew.
3: People need to learn how to sew. My grandfather was an upholsterer, so I grew up around sewing machines, and it is so simple. And September is National Sewing Month, so Michaels in their knit.
4: That's a thing.
3: Okay. So you're going to start sewing this month in their knit and sew shop. Every Tuesday, they're going to have a knitting night, sewing night. So Tuesdays are sewing nights, and you can go and like bring your sewing machine or sew with them in little groups, which is so fun. And then
4: I could see you being a big sewer.
0: I would like
3: to sew. It's fun. Like, it's really easy. And then the first Thursday of every month, they have a yarn night in Michael. So you can go and do yarn projects, which is also really fun. But sewing. So anyone that wants to try this month, these are two easy ideas. One, I sewed my own little patches to iron on sweatshirts. Yeah, another craze right now. I made them for me and my girls. You can sew on jean jackets. You can really personalize things.
4: We've got about 60 seconds left. Dylan did a story on needlepoint a while back.
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0: Put your hands to work. And crocheting.
3: I absolutely love crocheting. All you need is a crochet and a yarn, and it's literally a single stitch. You can make these cute, adorable little characters. My kids love these. I made these bags.
0: I'm here for the yarn.
4: You made that bag?
3: Made the bag. It's a single stitch, literally, guys, and I lined it with the fabric with a simple little sew stitch. I'm telling you, all you need to do is a single

0: craft. You know, it just means so much, and it's easy to do.
1: Thank you, Shannon.
0: Of course.
2: All right. Thank you so much, Shannon. Coming up here, our series, Life Lessons. Very cool. He's going to get after that. We're going to talk up next about the art of fighting and how to argue nicely to actually improve your relationships. And then later, we're talking one pan, all you need to make your own Mediterranean feast. We will show you how on Today Food. We'll be right back.

0: So this morning in our series, Life Lessons, we are exploring how conflict can actually strengthen, even deepen our relationships, especially with the people that we care most about. And joining us now is Priya Parker. She is the author of this new book. It's really fascinating. It's called The Art of Fighting, The Transformative Power of Conflict. Welcome, Priya.
1: Thank you for having me.
0: Thanks for being here. So you make this really provocative argument that fighting is actually good for relationships. Can even make relationships better. How so?
1: If you are like the people I meet, you are probably longing for more community in your life.
0: Yes.
1: You want to have better relationships with your colleagues.
0: Yes.
1: You want to go to family reunions that are actually fun,
2: right,
1: without everyone having to believe the same thing.
0: Mm-hmm.
1: And I'm here to say something that might scare you, which it scares me,
0: mm-hmm,
1: which is if you want to be closer to the people in your life, learn to fight more.
0: Oh.
1: I've been a conflict resolution facilitator for 25 years, and I can tell you, I work with nonprofits, corporations, even families, that we have these two kind of stances when conflict arises. We either avoid,
0: mm-hmm,
1: or we burn the house down.
2: I like to avoid.
3: I like to burn the house down.
1: They're usually married to each other. And we also have these two big misconceptions about conflict, which is, first of all, that it's always bad,
0: yep,
1: and that good people don't fight.
2: Mm.
1: And second, that if we are fighting, we're supposed to fight with the people we hate, not with the people we love.
2: Right.
1: But fighting actually forms community. And one of the reasons we're lonely is because we haven't been taught the skills to fight well.
0: I love this idea.
3: Yeah. So what do you think a healthy fight, a good fight, a fair fight can actually reveal about your relationships?
1: Fighting actually is relevance. Heat is relevance. We don't fight about the things we don't care about.
0: Oh.
1: And we don't fight with people we don't care about. I'm not talking about screaming at strangers on the internet.
0: Mm-hmm. Right.
1: The core question of The Art of Fighting is, how do we fight with those we want to belong to?
2: Mm.
1: In my research, I followed a group of 10 girlfriends. They've been friends since they were in kindergarten. They're now in their 30s and 40s.
0: Yeah.
1: They're from North Carolina. Like so many groups in America, half of them left for college, went to other states, and their political beliefs changed, mm-hmm, their social beliefs changed, and there started to be friction in the group. And as they started basically realizing there's a lot of tension here, they had to ask these questions. Should we still be friends?
0: Yeah.
1: Are these my people?
0: Yeah.
1: Do I say something? After 30 years, do I say something?
2: Right.
1: And so much of the guidance in The Art of Fighting is basically, how do you begin in these moments to have meaningful, honest conversations and have discernment about when to face and when not to?
2: So how do you argue nicely?
1: So the first is, I want to introduce you to a concept I call healthy heat.
0: Healthy heat.
1: Healthy heat.
0: Okay.
1: So not all conflict is bad. And when we believe that conflict is sin, as many of us are taught, or dysfunction, mm-hmm,

0: functional, we're actually throwing the baby out with the bathwater. Hmm. And so healthy heat is the idea that it can actually bring you closer to your people. It's the ability to hold tension with care long enough to reveal something true.
1: Okay.
2: I can't wait to get home and start fighting. Thank you.
1: I'll fight with you right now. She's ready.
2: Quickly, though, but add warmth to the heat.
0: So the second is, well, not all fights are to be faced.
2: Okay.
0: So first, it's not just dive in, like you fight with everyone. Like, you kind of want to fight with everyone. No, just kidding. No. It's first to pause and have discernment and ask, will I regret not saying anything?
2: Got it.
0: Second, can I continue to have a meaningful relationship if I don't say anything? Hmm. Third, counterintuitively, do I want to be closer to this person?
2: Got it. Hmm.
0: And be careful of the conflict aversion, because sometimes your conflict aversion may be masking as your desire not to be part of this relationship.
2: Priya, this is great. Thank you.
0: You're welcome.
1: This is fascinating.
2: Thank you so much. It's called The Art of Fighting. It is going to be released everywhere on October 8th. Come back.
1: All right, coming up on Today Food, bring a taste of the Mediterranean to your dinner table with two great recipes. We'll be right back.

0: This morning on Today Food, two simple Mediterranean meals straight from the Greek islands. Joining us is creator of Food by Maria, Maria Koutsounianis, raised in a Greek restaurant kitchen. Maria is out with her debut cookbook. It's gorgeous. It's called Greek Out. Sunny vibes, high energy, Mediterranean flavor. Maria, welcome to Today. We're so happy.
1: We're so excited for this.
0: Put us to work.
2: Two dishes right from the Mediterranean. We're starting with my sheep hen gnocchi, a viral sensation. We're making the lado lemono. Lado means oil. Lemono means lemon. Okay. Lado lemono sauce.
0: Okay. Okay.
2: So we have lemon in the bowl. Add your high quality olive oil.
0: Sure.
2: And you want to slowly whisk.
0: Okay.
2: We like garlic.
3: Add
2: a lot. Oregano, otherwise known as rigani.
1: Oh, it sounds better when you say it.
2: I mean, it's sexy. Red wine vinegar.
0: Mm-hmm. And you're okay with dry herbs, huh?
2: Yeah. I mean, I don't hate. I feel like whatever you got, use it.
3: Use it.
2: Truly.
0: Salt.
2: Fresh
0: pepper,
2: is great, and everyone's going to have their opinion, but go for it. Whiskey whisk.
0: Whiskey whisk. Okay.
2: This is going to add flavor to the sheet pan. We've got our dried gnocchi. You don't have to cook it. To the sheet pan, add your eggplant.
3: That's good.
2: Opa. Green onion.
0: Okay.
2: And by green onion, I mean red.
0: Red onion. That too.
2: Yep. Peppers.
1: Okay.
2: Beautiful tomatoes.
0: Now, what's this? Lentils?
2: Literally from a can. Cooked.
1: But
2: so simple.
1: Just uncooked in gnocchi, or did you?
2: No, literally uncooked. That's what makes it so incredibly simple. You're going to take your lado lemono, and you're going to put it right on top.
1: Oh, wow.
2: And then,
3: I love that it's all.
2: Craig, are you enjoying yourself over there?
3: I
0: love
3: Craig
0: it. Likes to eat so while we cook.
3: Yeah.
2: Gently toss it, and you're going to place it in the oven for 20 minutes at 400.
3: Well done.
0: Yeah.
2: And then, at the 5-minute mark, add some goat cheese, fresh herbs, and olives.
1: So much flavor.
2: It is so incredibly easy and so nutritious.
3: I'm really excited about the second dish.
2: Thank you so much.
3: What is this?
2: This is called yuvetsi. Say it with me.
3: Yuvetsi.
2: It's a Greek, essentially like a one-pot orzo situation. We have browned some beef over here. You want to keep it separate at first in two batches to allow for it to properly brown.
1: What kind of beef did you use?
2: You can honestly use whatever you want. And this one, I believe I use a chuck roast round.
1: Okay.
2: And you're going to add onions. You're going to add cinnamon and cloves. This is such a beautiful addition in what I grew up eating it, like with. Lots of garlic again. Just a little bit of water.
0: Yum.
2: Glaze it with some red wine and crushed tomatoes and salt and pepper.
3: You like your red wine, huh?
2: You know what? It adds so much beautiful aroma to it. And if you want to add the bay leaves and the tomato paste, have at her.
0: How come you do tomato paste and tomato sauce?
2: My mom's going to say for color and depth on the tomato paste.
0: Okay. What's the real reason?
2: Honestly, I think it's just an added bonus of flavor and it's delicious.
0: Yeah.
2: But it does. When you look at the final dish, it has that beautiful, beautiful darkness.
3: How long does it take for that to become that?
2: So we're going to do that with a lid on for 30 minutes.
3: Okay.
2: And then you're going to take the lid off. You're going to add your orzo. And then you're going to add a beautiful stock situation here. You can use beef, chicken, or veg. It's super flex. And then you're going to preheat your oven to 350. Cook it with the lid on for 20 more minutes.
1: Maria, this is all so good. And flavors in
2: here. Isn't it so fantastic?
0: It's like a great fall dish.
1: Yes.
2: It's so, incredibly easy and delicious.
0: You can find Maria's Mediterranean recipes on our website. Head to today.com/food. Greek Out is available September 8th, wherever you get your books.
3: You crushed your debut.
2: Thank you, Greek Out. Woo!
1: Good
2: so ready to Greek Out. Greek Out. Greek Out.

0: Tomorrow from the series Andor, Adria Arjona shares her new movie.
1: Coming up on Jenna Chanel, Halle Berry.
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0: We are with one of the biggest stars on the planet. Thank you.
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0: 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Welcome to Today. 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
1: and Chanel.
0: We got it. Yeah, we're shining today.
1: Featuring the best of great conversation.

0: It is September the 2nd, and today we are bringing you some of our favorite conversations.
1: I love that. We talk about the importance of women's wellness with Halle Berry. We dive into the power of resilience with Brené Brown and Adam Grant. And business powerhouse Emma Greed opens up about navigating a career with kids. Good stuff.
0: You know what? For two girls that probably got told we talked too much, it worked out okay for us.
1: It all worked out. It worked out okay for us.
0: Okay, so one thing that I feel like all parents think about is like how to make sure we're sitting and having good chats with our kids.
1: And being present with them.
0: And being present. And Matt Damon and his wife, Luciana, are parents. They have four girls between the ages of 15 and 27, and he told People Magazine the one non-negotiable he has with his wife and his children. He said, we have family dinner every night, and it's always been that way.
1: I admire that so much. Yeah. I mean, in the fact that, you know, he's even said it, you know, you realize sometimes you're about to be empty nesters, and so because of that, you really should, you know, try to stay focused on the present, and so you know, I think you realize that those dinners won't always be that way. Yes. I feel that way. I mean, when the kids were little, we were locked into it. But honestly, once they started like the soccer lessons,
0: do they eat
1: the dance
0: at different times?
1: Every single one of them for years. If there was one thing I could figure out,
0: but you can always,
1: way,
0: as Pahoda said, always unring that bell.
1: That's true.
0: And
1: that's
0: maybe,
1: a good way
0: like,
1: to put it.
0: I think sometimes when you hear every single night, you're like,
1: it's intimidating.
0: What's wrong with us? Because I'm sure it's not every single night. I'm sure there's nights that he's traveling for work or she's traveling or they're going, they have friend stuff.
1: Right.
0: But I think what he probably means, and this like gives us some grace, is that when you're home your kids are home.
1: Yep.
0: And we do.
1: We
0: all eat at the same time. Now, sometimes Henry has to work late. Sometimes I have to work late.
1: You're right. So there's some flexibility in there. But when you can.
0: But our kids sit and eat at the same time.
1: I have to. I'm telling you, I've gotten, you know, we have like a little, like a bar with like bar stools kind of a thing.
0: Yeah.
1: And it's so easy to, are you hungry? I'm not hungry. Okay, fine. Are you hungry? Here. And then before you know it, everybody's had it at different, it's like air traffic control.
0: Yeah.
1: Last night to the point where my little guy, it was like 9 o'clock. So I try to, when I work the early shift, I come home and I like try to get dinner done. So yesterday we had dinner at like 4:45, right?
0: Yeah.
1: Which is really early for us. At like 9 o'clock, my little guy goes, what's for dinner? And I'm like about to go to bed. I'm like, oh, come on.
0: Did you tell him you'd already eaten?
1: Well, I said, didn't we eat already? And he's like, but I'm so hungry. And he's a string bean. And so I'm like, okay, fine. So I guess, and then I make him bulk up food. I gave him some kale and chickpeas. I'm like, that's like my go-to when you're hungry. But even then,
0: And that's also when you know they're really hungry.
1: Yeah.
0: You know, because if he's like, kale and chickpeas,
1: He like killed it. No, my kale and chickpeas are warm.
0: No, I'm sure they're good. I'm sure they're good, but I'll be like, Hal's like, I'm hungry. And I'm like, okay, there's some red peppers I cut up in the refrigerator. He's like, no, I'm hungry for ice cream.
1: for sure.
0: You know what I mean?
1: My kids will be like, we don't have any snacks. And I'm like, yes, we do. We have the seaweed chips and the Cheez-Its and the Teddy Grahams. Those are the ones that, well, no, I want Oreos. Or no, I want blah, blah, blah, because I'm so hungry. And I'm like, you're not hungry for Oreos. Like, that's not.
0: You're not, your stomach, you're not actually hungry. You just want an Oreo.
1: But anyway, to bring it back full circle, I'm going to try to, like, what did you say?
0: I just
1: said unring the bell.
0: You can unring the bell.
1: Unring
0: and you can only, what if you just say, like,
1: guys,
0: look at their schedules, and whatever night is the chillest night, say Wednesday night.
1: I love that.
0: We're doing it, and you get to, you know, make it fun.
1: We're
0: like, maybe once a month we'll go out to dinner.
1: Yeah, I love that. You know? I love that. It's been Sundays. We'll have to get that back.
0: Yeah, Sunday dinner night. All right, well, there's a shift in social media behavior, evidently, that is underway. According to Bustle.com, photo dumps, you know how much I love the word dump, are on the way out. I love it. And single snapshots are coming back.
1: I'm shocked about that. I just did a photo dump and I thought I was.
0: But by the way, this is one person that wrote an article. The one author argues there's too much pressure to curate a perfect carousel.
1: That's, the problem is because you're using the word curate. It's not about that. For me, it's just like one picture doesn't capture the essence
0: 100%
1: of what I'm trying to tell you.
0: I totally agree. I'm like, sorry, lady, the dumps aren't gone.
1: Like, no, we
0: the dumps are alive and well.
1: Yeah.
0: It's so, like, you want to be like this, you know, June. You can't, you're supposed to say, like, my July and put in one picture.
1: I think for those who post more often, you don't have to do the dumps because you're posting more often.
0: Yeah.
1: But for me, I don't post very often. So when I do, I got a dump.
0: When you got a dump, you got a dump, okay?
1: So we say, dump on.
0: Let's continue dumping.
1: Yeah.
0: All right. And we think there's no pressure to dump either.
1: Yeah. You don't want to, you don't have to do that either.
0: Yeah. All right. Esther Perel, she's one of our favorite guests. Uh-huh. She is the world's foremost expert on modern relationships. When she comes on, both of us are like totally captivated.
1: You know why? She just tells it like it is. Like, she just has a way of talking about all the things, relationships and all the things.
0: Like, so much kid. She's so good at kid stuff, too. Okay. So she has a game. It's called Where Should We Begin? It's a card game. And she created it to spark deep conversations. Ooh. Here it is. Brian, come on
1: in. So apparently our producers have gone through these.
0: Thank you, Brian. We heard this game is kind of romantic.
1: Right.
0: Oh, you know what? I have a date night tonight. Maybe I wear this polka dot dress and take it and see what happens.
1: You should. Do you think that there is anything in this game? They said they're taking out the inappropriate things, and look what they left us.
0: There's four cards
1: left. They left us. Like, really? This is all we have left. But do you think there's anything new that he could tell you that you didn't?
0: Yes.
1: Yeah?
0: Oh, that's like one of the fun things about doing therapy.
1: I love
0: it. I'm serious.
1: No, I believe you.
0: When you do therapy with somebody, you find out why they are the way they are. And there's like deep-rooted child stuff.
1: Yeah, that I love that. Out. So then you should play this game with him. You can take this home. Can you give Jenna the rest of the questions for Henry, please?
0: Wait, we're supposed to be asking
1: which
0: this?
1: Ones? The ones that aren't clipped or the ones?
2: Unclipped.
1: Oh, oops. I'm sorry. I can't even take it. Now I got to look and see which ones. Oh, yeah, no.
0: You wouldn't even play that off camera?
1: I mean, I almost want to. No, I can't show you. I was going to show you. No.
0: It has to do with SEX. Okay, if I was dating myself, I'd be annoyed with God a lot.
1: What would
0: probably the pitch of my voice?
1: Mine is my quirks. Like, I don't like the smell of toothpaste, and so you know, you brush your teeth and you think that's like something nice, and I don't like it.
0: Yeah,
1: that's why it's a game.
0: Unusual.
1: Keep going.
0: Okay, the person who challenges me the most, Mila Hager, age 13.
1: Oh, Kyan, love you, buddy.
0: Is he your oldest?
1: Yeah,
0: yes. Why is
1: 17.
0: Our eldest child?
1: Oh, that's right.
0: Don't put that on the internet.
1: You know what it is? It's because we raised them to be
0: strong. She's so strong. I love her. Okay, one more.
1: Okay.
0: Wow. If I caught my friend having an affair, I would.
1: Oh, what am I going to do?
0: It also depends.
1: I'm not going to defriend them.
0: No. And it depends, like, if you're best friends with her husband, that's when it gets sticky.
1: Right. No, like, if you, whatever it is that you're trying to figure out in life or whatever, I'm in it with you. Like, we're going to figure it out.
0: I wish we got to the other pile.
1: I know.
0: The other piles were
1: during the commercial.
0: Yes. All right.
1: It's like fourth hour after dark.
0: Exactly. Which we like to play. All right. We've got a great show for you. Oscar winner Halle Berry opens up about her career, turning 60, and the importance of aging gracefully.
1: Plus, best-selling authors Brené Brown and Adam Grant dish on their new podcast.
0: But first, the viral debates that have divided the internet. After this.

0: We love to get in on the fun viral debates that have everyone taking sides.
1: So today, digital executive editor Ariana Davis Santana joined us recently to break down the buzzy conversations in our series, The Internet's Divided.
0: All right, what's up first?
2: Okay, so the first one, dancer and entrepreneur Joy Chavis, she posted recently on Threads a very simple question. She asked, why do some women feel the need to wear a full face of makeup at the gym? I'm genuinely curious. Mm. This sparked a lot of debate online. Some people were like, you know, a lot of women maybe just are coming from work and they happen to have a full face of makeup. Other people, they're literally doing this on purpose because they want their gym photos to be like, you know, with a full
0: gym
2: face beat. Yeah,
0: photos.
2: Other people were like, what about your pores? So I'm curious, what do you guys do and what do you think when you see a lady at the gym with like...
3: Well, I think it depends when you're working
0: what time,
3: out. Like,
0: right.
3: If we went right now, we'd probably have a full face.
0: Yeah, I'd take my lashes off.
3: Yeah, but we still would have stuff on.
0: We still have stuff on.
3: But when you see me in the gym Monday through Thursday at 6 a.m.,
0: I have nothing on.
3: Yeah.
0: I can get, like, I understand if you don't feel comfortable just completely bare, but then just do a little mascara and a brow and call it a day. You don't need a full...
2: The contour.
0: Yeah, I just think it's too much. And again, your pores, like, they need to breathe.
2: If I have a gym bag with me, I'll bring makeup wipes because I don't like to sweat with, like, the full face. Yeah, but I'm not doing my makeup for the gym.
3: No, exactly.
2: Yeah,
3: that's right. Why are you doing the makeup? If you're doing it for work or you're doing something after and you're doing just, like, a little Pilates class or something, fine.
2: Yeah.
3: But if you're doing it for the gym...
0: Go be there and just
3: relax. What did our poll say?
2: So 75% of people who voted said they would not go to the gym with makeup. But I think they're thinking, like, they're not doing a whole face beat before they go to the gym, right? Yeah, exactly.
3: Okay, what else are we
2: Divided so our next one, this goes out to you, Jenna. So Taryn Sands is a mom of three, and she said that her kids were having some trouble getting into reading. So in order to motivate them, she decided to pay them $5 per chapter book in order to encourage them to read.
3: $5 per book.
2: Yes.
3: You know what?
0: I said it earlier
3: because...
0: Oh, you did?
3: Well, I didn't mean to, but I think this was somewhere in my subconscious.
2: Yeah.
3: I read the note.
2: Yeah.
3: I think... I would hope you wouldn't have to do this. I just tried to say it to Mila, who used to read incessantly and has sort of slowed down a little. I mean, but also...
2: Yeah,
3: she
0: slowed down. I was just about to say, in
3: perspective, she's
0: ahead of most.
3: She reads big books, so that takes more time. I wish we didn't have to be in this world where we're doing that, but I think we are.
0: My favorite memory growing up was Pizza Hut. I don't know if you guys did this. Pizza Hut.
3: Yeah.
0: They had a program called Book It.
3: Yes.
0: And you get a button and you get a star for every book. And after so many books,
3: you got
0: a free personal pan pizza.
3: Yes.
0: It was the joy of my life to get a...
3: Let's bring that back.
0: And so, the incentive to read whatever it takes. It's like training wheels. And then eventually...
3: But also, there's a way to do it. Like, what I do is... Because I don't let Hal or Poppy have iPad time.
2: Yeah.
3: So what I say is, I mean, it gets a little older, harder when your kids are like full teens.
2: Mm-hmm. Right.
3: But I'll be like, oh, you want to work for television? You got to read this. You got to read for 30 minutes to get 30 minutes of TV. There's a way to do it where it's not necessarily cash.
2: Like reading rewards in a way.
0: All right, what did the people say?
2: So the people were kind of split on this one. Mm. So a lot of people said, you know, kids don't need to be rewarded for reading. They're supposed to do it anyway. Mm. But 36% of people said they would do it. 27% said not acceptable. And 37% said it depends on the circumstance.
0: Fine.
3: All right. Wait, finally, cereal, real quick.
2: Yes.
0: Oh.
2: Man, cereal.
3: This
2: is a real thing. This is cereal that's got both protein and creatine, and it is called Man Cereal. People have a lot of thoughts because they're like, is this toxic masculinity when you're like gendering a cereal, or is it just kind of like a fun name? But I'm curious.
0: It looks like Kix, but I don't know if it tastes like Kix.
2: Yeah,
0: I'm sorry, can I say that?
2: What's the verdict?
3: How much sugar does that have?
0: No, I would much rather golden cramps.
2: It's low sugar. The whole point is it's low sugar. But it's also got creatine to help you with your gym goals, and it's got 16 grams of protein.
3: My God. We did stuff.
0: That might be...
3: Mm-hmm.
0: I'm really sorry whoever did this. Because I feel bad. Like, the inventor of it, just for me.
2: Mm-mm. Yeah.
3: Maybe you need to be a man to like it.
2: Yeah, maybe it's just for men. Yeah. Any men here want to try the man cereal?
3: Here. Be on our way.
0: Oh,
3: okay, so 48% said it's fun, 52% too much.
2: Yes.
0: I'd rather just drink creatine and protein.
2: I couldn't even get through the poll, to be honest.
0: Man cereal. But the marketing is cool.
3: If you want to weigh in on those debates, you can head to today.com/poll.
0: Okay, up next, the Hollywood icon at 60.
1: Oscar-winning actress Halle Berry opens up about aging in Hollywood, women's wellness, and her latest roles right after this.

0: Halle Berry has starred in some of Hollywood's biggest films over the past 35 years, but she's also known for her work as a women's wellness advocate.
1: The Oscar winner sat down with us recently to talk about her latest projects, turning 60, and why she feels more empowered than ever. Take a look.
0: You have so many projects coming up. I mean, you're producing, yeah. You're acting. How do you do it all? I mean, and how do you choose at this point in your career where you really are the chooser, what you want to work on?
2: Stories that, you know, that matter to me. And, you know, as you age, I think it's key to take parts that are relevant to where you are. And I'm looking for things that give me a chance to say what I really want to say. Mm-hmm. You know, I just did a movie, Crime 101. I got to say what I wanted to say. Mm-hmm. I did a movie called Fleur coming up. Mm-hmm. I'm really saying what I want to say for a middle-aged woman. Mm-hmm. You know, and these things matter to me. I'm all about, you know, women's health and female empowerment right now and aging gracefully, mm-hmm. you know, not turning ourselves into a monster, but staying who we are and mm-hmm. knowing that age is a privilege to age, mm-hmm. you know, and how can we do that gracefully with strength and, you know, keep our integrity intact as to who we are and realizing that we're more than this shell, but yeah. the real good is what's come from our life experience.
1: When did you realize, or maybe you've always known, once you started talking about wellness and sexual health and women loving your bodies and menopause and perimenopause and you don't have to just wither away, all those yeah. things, when did you realize, wait a minute, there's a there, and women need to hear this, and not only that, I'm going to talk about all the things.
2: Well, because I was there and I thought, I'm just like every woman, right? No different. So if that's what I was feeling, I knew that every other woman was feeling the same thing. They just were afraid to say it out loud.
1: I mean, you're even talking about ladies. Some people are faking it. Or guys, women are faking it. I mean, you go there.
0: Well, that was recently you said that.
2: But it's true.
0: Yeah, because it's women don't feel empowered, right?
2: Yes, because we feel afraid. Like we talked about Gail speaking about her experience. We've been afraid to say to our male partners that, you know, that wasn't so fun for me.
0: Yeah.
2: It was great for you, but I had to get through it because our path to orgasm is a lot different.
0: Yeah.
2: And if our partner doesn't know that and understand that and take the time that we need, we just won't get there.
0: Yeah.
2: You know, we're biologically different, right?
0: Yes.
2: But we were afraid to say that. So the best relationships are relationships where people talk about it. You tell your partner what you need. You're honest. If you got there, you got there. If you didn't, you didn't.
0: Yeah.
2: You know, you can only get there together.
0: Yes.
2: So we have to start speaking up for ourselves in our sexual relationships mm-hmm. and expressing what we need because men can't read our minds.
0: Exactly. You have this incredible new partnership mm-hmm. that we're super excited about. Will you tell us about it?
2: Yes, it's with Nelispec.
0: Mm-hmm.
2: This is very special to me because, you know, I'm all about women's health. My mm-hmm. daughter just turned 18.
0: Wow.
2: And so she's about to have her first gynecological exam.
0: Yeah.
2: And it's a scary thing.
0: Yes.
3: It is.
2: You know, it's a very intimate thing. It's personal. You don't know what to expect. And back in the day, you had this big, huge metal speculum that's cold and it's rickety. It makes sense. Yeah, it's kind of like, it's like a relic. It's barbaric.
0: Mm. Right.
2: Right. So this thing hasn't been updated. It was updated in the 60s. It got a little smaller in plastic. And now with the Nelispec, it's no bigger than a tampon.
0: Wow.
2: And it's nothing to be afraid of anymore. So I'm excited for her to go get by, you know, I've got her a Nelispec. She's going to take it
0: and
2: to
0: our appointment. And you can take it to the appointments if
2: yes.
0: you want.
2: Yes. Yeah. Yes. And you should because right now, not every doctor has a Nelispec. Hopefully, you know, 50 years from now, this you won't have to buy it.
0: Right.
2: All doctors will be equipped with that. But now you have to buy it. You can buy it at Walmart now. You can get it at Walmart.com. But you can take it in. It's a single-use device. You take it in and you give it to your doctor. And what's great about it is this is women taking our health care into our own hands. We're saying we're going to dictate our experience.
0: Yeah.
2: It's not going to be scary. It's not going to be, you know,
0: painful.
2: It's anxiety inducing. It's painful.
0: Yeah.
2: It's not going to be that anymore. And so many of us fall out of going.
0: Yes.
1: I was just going to say, they don't want the
0: checkup. The statistic around people who don't go because of the fear of a pap smear is crazy.
2: When I was younger, I missed many years of going because I just didn't want to deal with that.
0: Yeah.
2: Sitting in the stirrups, like, it's just not fun.
0: Yes.
2: But with, you know, the Nella kit, you get not only the Nelispec, but you get the little socks because, you know, we got our feet in stirrups.
0: Yes.
2: You get little socks. And then you get a wipe because after you do your exam, then what happens? You're stuck there to kind of figure yourself out by yourself. So you got a little wipe in the kit. So it's something that you can take with you and feel really confident that you'll have a really good experience.
0: Mm-hmm. It's empowering for women.
2: Yeah. It is, because we can't fall out of taking care of our pelvic exams.
0: No.
2: We have to do these things. Because if we miss that, we miss, guess what, our breast exam.
0: Yes.
2: Right? That pap smear is very important.
0: And all of these women's health issues are where, you know, we need to go to the OB to figure out.
2: And if you're a menopausal woman like me, it gets harder and harder to have this exam because you lose your hormones. Mm-hmm. And so that gets more and more painful. But when you have a little Nelispec, your fear of that being painful is eliminated. And so it's just
1: the win.
2: It's part of what I'm, you know, I'm all for our menopausal and perimenopausal women.
0: Yes.
2: I'm all for my daughter having a good experience at 18. So it's something that I'm really passionate about.
0: Well, we know that for sure. Yeah. And we appreciate
1: Thank
0: how
1: you.
0: Much you're using your voice to help other women.
2: Yeah.
1: We love Hallie.
0: She's the best.
1: Such a delight and a wonderful advocate for women.
0: Mm-hmm, she sure is. Okay, coming up next, two powerhouses, one podcast. Best-selling authors Brené Brown and Adam Grant on the importance of finding connection. Right after this.

0: Brené Brown and Adam Grant are professors, researchers, and best-selling authors who are dishing words of wisdom on their podcast, The Curiosity Shop.
1: They joined us recently to talk about finding connection and what we can learn from asking better questions. Take a look. Okay, one of the things that we got really into discussing upstairs was this thought around pre-mortem. Am I even going to say it right? Pre-mortem.
0: Yeah.
1: Ean.
0: Yeah.
1: Is that the verb? The
0: gerund? Yeah, it's weird. It's a gerund, yeah.
1: You know, we think a lot about talking about what went wrong, what went right after something happens. Post. But what you're saying is get together before and have a conversation about these things before you, for example, start a podcast. Mm-hmm. So you guys did this. How can other people do it as well?
0: I mean, it's an incredible tool. I use it all the time with the leaders that I work with. So let's say the four of us are going to start a project. We're really excited. We're going to launch it next. We're going to launch on June 1st. Here's what we're going to do. And then you say, let's pause for a second and run a pre-mortem.
1: Yeah.
0: Let's say it's a year from now, June, and this has failed. What will we be talking about in a year that we should be surfacing now before we start?
2: I see the benefits of it because then that way you can be a bit more methodical once you start it because you know the pitfalls. But what about the part where I worry about thinking about the negative?
1: Like only, you're not only thinking about the negative, are you?
2: How do I, do you know what I mean? How do I reckon that?
3: Well, first of all, I would rather be anticipating the negative and preventing it than having to deal with the fallout after the fact.
0: Mm.
3: But it doesn't have to be a negative conversation at all. I like to start a pre-mortem by saying, hey, we really care about this relationship, this collaboration, this project we're doing. And so let's make sure, let's talk about what could cause it to crash and burn and how do we avoid that. Mm-hmm. And then let's also paint a picture of what does it look like for this to succeed. And this is not just for work teams. You can do this in a marriage.
1: Yes.
3: You can do this as parents, right? Mm-hmm. To sit down and say, what does failure mode look like as a couple? Mm-hmm. How could we regret raising our kids, and what can we do together to build a better vision?
0: Mm.
1: I know you talked about it and did it when you started to think about raising resilient kids. Mm. What does it mean to raise a resilient child, and how can parents at home do this? Because I think everybody wants that, right?
0: Yeah, I know. I think Steve and I talked about it a lot when I was pregnant with our oldest, because my husband's a pediatrician. Mm. And so we were really talking about, what do we want to do the same that we thought went really well for us as kids? And what do we want to do differently? And I think one of the things that we came to was a lot of folks in our generation were subjected to a lot of trauma. Mm-hmm. It just, you know, parents were doing the best they could with the tools they had. And I think a lot of folks in then our generation made the mistake of thinking adversity was trauma.
1: Mm.
0: And so instead of protecting kids from trauma, we ended up overprotecting kids and some kids from adversity.
1: Mm-hmm.
0: And we wanted to be, so that was one of the things we kind of pre-mortem, that we want them to know that they're tough.
1: Mm-hmm.
0: And that doesn't mean subjecting them to trauma, but that means letting them figure things out and knowing that we will provide the insurance while that's happening, mm. but you need to figure it out. I think the other thing that we decided, we both came from because I said so houses,
1: mm-hmm.
0: that we would say yes every time we could.
1: Mm.
0: That any time we could say yes to something, we would say it. And if we said no, we meant no.
1: Yeah.
0: And that we would say why we meant no and why it was important.
2: That's good. That's good. Another hot topic I want to squeeze in here. You had a really good conversation with Kristen Bell about people pleasing. Can we listen to a clip and then we'll chat for a minute?
4: I was on a flight. I'm from Nashville. And I was like, can I grab a cup of coffee before we land? And she said, do you want cream? I was like, yeah, a little. She brings me back a coffee and it's half coffee, half cream. It was a cup of milk. And so I chug the coffee and then I was like, I'm going to go to the restroom. And I said, can I get one more cup of coffee? And I get out of my seat and my mind is going, tell her you don't want two creams. Tell her you do not want two creams. Just say one cream, please. Just say one cream. Go to the bathroom. Just say one cream. Just say one cream. Go to the bathroom. I was like, go in the bathroom. Just tell her one cream. Just say one cream. It's not going to make a difference. She comes out. She's like, same way. I'm like, yeah, thank you.
0: Yeah. That was
1: oh
0: good.
1: Oh, my God. She's hilarious. Yeah. But why do people do this? Oh, I mean, I think the
0: so
1: reason
0: relatable.
1: This went exactly viral is that so many of us have had these conversations in our minds.
3: Yeah. I think the mistake that a lot of us make when we're people-pleasing is we think that we're doing that out of concern for others.
2: Yeah.
3: But if you look at the research, it's actually more about concern for their approval. I am trying to please you, Chanel, because I want you to like me.
2: So that's almost selfish.
3: It could be framed as selfish. And some people say, well, no, it's not selfish. It's survival. I will guarantee you that even if you learned that because you were afraid for your life, Kristen is not going to get in trouble, right? If she honestly tells the flight attendant.
2: Blew my mind.
1: But what? So how can we be better about that? Just tell, actually, you know, I mean, are there practices, best practices, just stop it?
3: I think the key distinction is between politeness and kindness.
1: Yeah.
3: Right? Politeness is about making you feel good in the moment. Kindness is about doing right by you over time. And so that may mean I will tell someone they have food in their teeth. It's not polite, but it's very kind.
1: I love that combination. Mm-hmm. Their podcast is
2: smart
1: great.
2: Podcast. Mm-hmm. Okay, up next, one of the most successful businesswomen in the country. Emma Greed, right after this.

0: She has helped build some of the biggest brands in the world, from Good American to Skims. And now Emma Greed is sharing the lessons she learned about life and leadership in her book, Start With Yourself.
1: Emma joined us to talk about her road to success and the sacrifices she made to build an empire. Take a look.
0: This is your first book, and I am particularly proud because you're dyslexic.
2: I am so incredibly dyslexic.
0: Talk about the process, because I think that will of writing it.
2: Well, the first part of the process is that I spoke so much of the book into my phone. That's how I take all of my notes, and I keep myself on track every day. Mm. So it started there, and then there were so many edits, but I almost wrote it back to front, because for me, it was so easy to write about building a brand and career and leadership. Mm. But then I had to kind of get to the crux of, how do I do what I do? And it really is so much at this kind of, you know, right, thinking about how you manage your emotions and having a vision for yourself. And so the book goes backwards, but it starts where it
0: should
2: start. And
0: share some of your personal stories. I mean, people may see Emma and watch her podcast and hear your credentials and think like, oh, you were given this.
2: Right, exactly.
0: But you've worked, like, your personal story is really interesting, and you've worked really hard for every single thing.
2: That is really true. I mean, I've had a job since I was 12 years old, so I've come up the ranks, but it's part of what makes me a good leader, because I understand everybody's contribution in the organization, and that's really important.
0: It's smart.
1: I had a chance to interview you and read your book, so I know it's such a good read, and it's practical, but you also talk about your early days in East London. The Wall Street Journal, they published this article with the headline, they called you the Kardashian whisperer, who says 3 hours with her kids is enough. Were you caught off guard by the response? I know you, and I know, you know, the full picture, but were you caught off guard when people were like, wait, what?
2: Well, you know, I just think that headline would never be written about a man. But no, was I caught off guard? Absolutely not. Because I think that what happens to women is that we're held to such an impossible standard, both as parents, but also as businesswomen. And what I'm trying to do is be really honest about what it takes and be really honest about the things that I don't do. Because everybody says, how do you do it all, Emma? How do you wake up at five and run the companies? And I'm like, let's give a list of all the things I don't do. Because you know what's helpful? That's what's helpful to women.
0: So helpful. And this three-hour approach, like, if that was with a man, though, like you said, nobody would talk about
2: it. The honest truth is, and what I was trying to convey, is that when you go to work every day, Monday through Friday, you are spent by the time it gets to the weekend.
0: Yes.
2: And anyone who has children, you know that you don't spend 8 hours on a Saturday and a Sunday. You have errands to run. Yes. You have things to
0: do. But also, kids need to be alone.
2: Well, also, that's part of being a parent, right? We're teaching our kids how to be independent and, God forbid, how to actually entertain themselves. Oh, so I'm, you know, I'm the friend of the iPad. I'm the friend of a little movie every now and again. I'm just being really, really upfront about
0: And vulnerable and real. Mm-hmm. And let's get to some of the advice.
2: Yeah.
0: Women will say, well, I don't know where to start. You think most women know deep inside where to start, but they're being held back by fear.
2: Yeah, I really do. And I think what's important to say is that, you know, I wrote a book that I wanted people to use, not just to read. Mm-hmm. This is full of advice that is actually usable and teachable. And what I want people to understand is that so much of our fear, it gets in the way of our good decision making. And so when you learn to manage your emotions and not come at your decision making from a place of fear or guilt or anger, you just make much better decisions on your own behalf. This book is as much about self-leadership as it is anything else.
0: It's super smart.
1: I love it. You know, when I was writing, I just thought, I just want this to be a reflection of, like, who I am and what I think. Mm-hmm. And after reading your book, I feel that way. I feel like they'll get to really know you and what
2: I
1: makes you tick.
2: I really hope so.
0: The other tip you say, which I agree with, is that networking matters, but not to the extent that
2: you know,
0: you have to be intentional.
2: Social media's got us messed up. You know,
0: right?
2: We all think that marketing is the thing, that going out and sitting at a dinner is the thing. It's way better to obsess your distribution, your logistics,
0: like to
2: the
0: work.
2: People that you hire and go to work. Ambition has to find you working. And that is the most important thing. It's great to build a network, but we build networks to get stuff done, not to sit at dinners.
0: I always
1: that.
0: I'm like, networking is not important without the working part.
2: No. Right? You can't uncouple the two things.
0: Yes. Okay, and since Emma Greed knows what it takes to run a successful business, we asked her to stick around and share some of her best advice with two viewers who want to take their companies to the next level. Check it out.
1: First up, we have Megan O'Neill, the owner of Nayla. Megan, tell us about your business.
3: Yeah, we are a sustainable luxury line of fish leather shoes, accessories, and more. Ooh. So everything is made out of fish leather. So fish skin that would otherwise be thrown out, we turn into fish leather.
0: Wow, that's so cool. Okay, what is your question for Emma?
3: How do you build your brand and get your name out there without being on social media endlessly?
1: Ooh.
0: good question.
2: That's a tough one. I mean, look, my advice is that you have to find your lane. There is no way to really stay out of social media because all you're doing is avoiding your customer, and that's the opposite of what we're trying to do when we start a business. But you don't need to do it in the traditional way, meaning you don't need to be on Instagram like this. There are Reddit threads, there are all sorts of groups that exist on Meta, but my advice would be to find what makes sense. You make this like beautiful product and you use a really interesting, you know, material to do it. So I would tell that story. Mm. Figure out how we can talk about the making of the thing as opposed to it having to be all about you. Mm. You've got to lean in. You got to do the social. Start with yourself.
0: Girl. But also, these
1: they're actually really
0: shoes
1: cute.
0: Are beautiful.
1: I love it.
0: Okay, shall
1: thank
0: we
1: you.
0: Move
1: Let's
0: on?
1: Go, Danielle,
0: thank you.
1: You.
0: I like how you said start with yourself. That's like your new mantra.
1: I know.
0: Hi, Danielle. We have Danielle Becker. She is the founder of Lefty's Right Mind.
1: Yes.
0: Danielle, you get close to Danielle.
1: Yeah, you're coming.
0: Danielle, tell us about your business and what your question is.
4: Sure. So we are an artist-led experiential marketing company redefining how brands and businesses show up in the world. Mm. My question for you as a disruptor is, when you're building your marketing language, what's the best approach when something's new to be clear and necessary to your customer?
2: Oh, I love that question. You know what I love to do when you do something that's not easily explainable is find something else in the marketplace where you can make an easy comparison. Mm-hmm. If you think about Airbnb, for example, you know, one of the ways they could have described their company early where before we were all using that service is to say, we're like the Uber of home rental, right? So you're going to find some type of comparison. Then it's about fixating on your value props. What are you actually doing for customers that use your service? Saving money, finding a way for them to cut out, you know, the use of graphic designers, whatever it might be. But find your value props, double down on those, and find a beautiful way to articulate that really quickly.
1: This is so great. We can find all of your products online. I was going to say she should write a book, but she did. You can check out Emma's book, Start With Yourself, at today.com/books.
0: Coming up next, Emmy-winning actress and mom of three, Julie Bowen, weighs in on some common parenting dilemmas. Right after this.

0: Julie Bowen is a two-time Emmy-winning actress who played a mother of three on the hit show Modern Family.
1: She also has three teenagers in real life, so when she stopped by Studio 1A, we put her parenting prowess to the test in a special edition of Mom Code. All right, you ready?
2: Yes.
1: Okay, here's the first one. This one says, my 16-year-old son has a girlfriend who I don't exactly love. I think she's a bit rude, possibly a bad influence, and I think they're spending way too much time together. Mm. I want him spending more time with his friends and doing extracurricular activities. Should I tell my son how I feel?
2: Oh, hell no. I mean, it's like, mom, shh. Like, this is the time when they make the mistakes and they drive slowly into that wall. I mean, you do not say anything like that. You just ask how it's going.
3: Mm. And also, if a parent weighs in, just like you said with the broccoli hair,
2: it's opposite.
3: He's going to stay with her much longer.
2: Absolutely. Yeah. Just you got to let him have those relationships. It's not like they got to learn to have those mistakes and the good and the bad and be able to share it with you. And if you're just over there going, I don't like her.
3: Yeah.
2: I don't like her at all. Mm. She's ugly.
3: And I've been, by the way, I've been the girl that the mom didn't like once.
2: What? Mm.
3: They thought I was too wild.
2: Aww. Oh, well, that's true.
3: It was. Okay.
2: Oh, yeah,
3: but it hurt my feelings.
2: Yeah.
3: 17. Girls want to hurt
2: your feelings.
3: Yes. But anyway, okay, here we go. This isn't about me. I have access to my 13-year-old daughter's phone and social media. So technically, I'm able to look through her text and DMs. I trust her, but teens can be secretive. And I want to know what is going on in her life. Mm. Is it okay for me to look through her messages without her knowing?
2: Hell yes.
1: I did not think you were going to say that.
2: That is not her phone. Yeah. I said to my kids, that is not your phone. You are underage. And if you change the passcode, the phone gets taken away. But the real question is, what are you going to do with the information?
1: Well, have you ever had information?
2: Yes. And that's the thing. I never look now because, like, my kids and I, we talk
3: They're
2: about
3: older
2: everything.
3: Too. Yeah.
2: But what are you going to do with the information? What if you do find a picture that you think is dicey? Or, like, because that was always my concern, that there'd be, like, a photo. And they don't know that they shouldn't have this on their phone.
3: Yeah.
2: And, like, so how are you going to have that conversation? That's the harder thing. Like,
1: that's good.
3: I think parents, I mean, my kids are too young, but when Mila gets a phone, which is soonish, we signed Wait for Eight, she will sign a contract, which is already written.
2: Mm-hmm.
3: Yeah. And it will be basically saying, this is my phone.
2: Mm-hmm. Right.
3: If you act up, it gets taken away. And also, I have the right to look through it.
2: I have the right to look through it. And you won't abuse the right.
3: No.
2: Like, you won't need
3: No, it's
2: to.
3: Not like we read their diaries.
2: No, and it's, by the way, it's really boring.
3: Yeah.
2: Most of it's really
3: boring. Like,
2: dull.
3: LOL.
2: Yeah. I mean, I've never been interested much in their text. It was just, there was a moment when I was like, what?
1: Sure.
2: I'm worried about what you're taking pictures of. Like, and sometimes boys especially, their brains develop later, that prefrontal lobe. But,
1: that's good. Well, you're fantastic.
3: Yes, Julie.
1: Good.
3: Thank you so much.
1: We love her.
3: Yeah,
1: we'll be right
3: cutest.
1: Back.

0: tomorrow. It's an hour of fun and games, and who better to drop by than the queen of quips, Michelle Buteau.
1: Plus SNL star Marcela Hernandez and actress Tessa Thompson.
0: That'll be fun. We'll see y'all tomorrow. Bye.
2: The word that comes to mind is alive.
3: This is Today.
4: When you walk in here and you see 40 people at 4 a.m. at about a 10, you can't help but feed off that. And you're like, whoa, it's a Studio One ad.
2: People who literally are up all night to bring this show to you. There's not a morning I walk in here that I don't pinch myself and think I get to be here. People that watch the Today Show aren't just watching a show. They're people that are in the family. They're in our family.
4: They're allowing us into their homes every morning.
2: When we go out there and we get to meet people and they say, I love you, you feel like family. I always say, we feel like your family too. That's how we feel.
4: And they're so excited to be there. We get excited. We feed off that energy.
2: They're the reason we get up in the morning. It's the excitement of being part of something that's bigger than you. The word that comes to mind is alive.
3: This is
4: Today. When you see 40 people at 4 a.m., whoa, it's a Studio One ad.
2: There's not a morning I walk in here that I don't pinch myself and think I get to be here. People that watch the Today Show aren't people that are in the family. They're in our family. When we go out there and we get to meet people and they say, I love you, you feel like family. I always say, that's how we feel.
4: They're so excited to be there. We get excited.
2: They're the reason we get up in the morning.
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3: 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Only on Today.
4: It's 8 o'clock on Today. Coming up, making landfall. Edward delivering dangerous flooding and intense winds across the Gulf.
7: Woo!
4: And knocking out power to thousands, while severe storms slammed the Northeast overnight with more on the way. We've got your full forecast. Then, economic impact. As the war with Iran ramps up once again, a new look at how it's affecting consumers here at home. From gas prices to groceries, what you need to know before you buy. Then, the crowd goes wild.
8: In a year that has been so improbable, the impossible has happened.
4: We are celebrating a century of sports.
9: The golden goal for the United States!
4: With a look back at some of the most iconic moments ahead of NBC's 100th anniversary. 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
10: I'm not great at the advice. 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

0: is here with that. Hey, Joe.
1: Hey there. Good morning. This is a fun one. Put yourself in the shoes of Mike Tirico, Maria Taylor, Bob Costas over the years, covering the Super Bowl one minute, the Olympics the next, throwing baseball, basketball, golf, a dash of horse racing. 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
2: For decades, some of the greatest play-by-play calls.
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4: 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Oh, for a touchdown.
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2: Finding the right words at the right moments. 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
12: Jordan.
2: Michael Jordan's game-winning jumper clinched an NBA title.
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18: Good evening, everyone. Thanks for having us in. Mike Tirico with Chris Collinsworth.
16: Sunday Night Football, why does it mean so much to people?
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2: Through it all, what NBC Sports chronicles is bigger than wins or losses.
17: Our nation is held up by sport. 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
2: but they capture is the feeling that makes those moments legendary.
22: Oh,
1: And there are more moments to come here on NBC and Peacock 1 week from today.

0: Perhaps you heard the NFL season kicking off with that Super Bowl rematch between the Seahawks and Patriots. Next month already, the NBA returns with the first ever season opening triple header. And of course, LA 28, less than 2 years away, the first Summer Olympics here in the
1: city. That's a lot coming up.
0: Since 1996, when it was in Atlanta.
2: It's so fun to see all the old
3: Yes.
1: I know, that's like our childhood.
3: Yes. Good seeing Bob there too, and Maria as well. Yes. Thank you, Joe. Well,

0: are back now, 8:35, and we're back with Tom Hiddleston and Hayley Atwell, two Hollywood stars, trading the silver screen for The Great White Way now. They scored a West End hit as the stars of a confetti-filled update of William Shakespeare's classic romance, Much Ado About Nothing. And now, well, now they're taking it to Broadway. Tom, Hayley, welcome back. Good morning.
1: Good morning.
2: Thank you.
1: Good morning. Thanks for having us.
0: I mean, we're talking like 90s house music, metallic jumpsuits. This is quite the take on the Shakespeare classic.
2: And we didn't know that until first day of rehearsals.
1: That's true.
2: We'd both worked with Jamie before, so we knew he was going to have some really creative ideas for this. But it wasn't until day one where we saw the design and we started to hear some of the music and started to rehearse the dancing. We're like, oh, this is not the classic.
1: It's a
2: production.
1: Party.
0: Did not know what you'd signed up for until you got to the party, huh?
1: That's right. But, you know, that's the great thing is it's actually in the play. The play takes place, the beginning of the play is a character called Don Pedro invites everybody to this enormous party, and at which people fall in love, fall out of love, propose, get married, some people get too angry, and so everyone has a second wind, there's a new playlist, people dance again.
2: It's like an average wedding.
1: Yeah, exactly. And so it is an enormous pink celebratory party.
0: What I love about this dynamic, you guys have known each other for more than 20 years. You just pointed out, like, more than...
1: Over half our lives. We were just saying over half our lives.
0: How did you come to know each other?
2: We met in an audition for drama
1: school. That's right, yeah.
2: And I never forgot that moment. It feels very lucky throughout the kind of a course of someone's career that someone else can come in and out of their lives and, like, cross paths and finally get the chance to work together. And I've been such an admirer of Tom's work. And then, you know, here we are doing Shakespeare.
1: I know, it's amazing. It's actually unforgettable that day because I was 21. You must have been around the same age, maybe a bit younger. And we were auditioning to get into drama schools as young students. And on the final day, we're in the same audition room. I never forgot your audition, and we're all supposed to work together. And
2: we had so much sort of, I suppose, hope and optimism and kind of wonder if we'd become, when we'd become actors, what our lives would be like, what the kind of things we'd be doing.
1: Yeah.
2: And so it feels very nostalgic and bittersweet to be playing Beatrice and Benedict here.
0: Yeah.
1: Because Beatrice and Benedict in Much Ado About Nothing are two characters who... They are the life and soul of the party. Yeah. As my character is described, from the crown of his head to the sole of his foot, he is all mirth. And another character describes them both as having a merry war between them. Part of the pleasure of being in their company is they're very funny, very witty, and the life and soul. But their wit is a kind of defense which keeps them alone. Mm-hmm. And the whole play is actually about... that they're very sharp, very funny, very clever, but they're alone and that they...
2: And they're protecting themselves from being hurt. This is a kind of a classic...
1: Defense
2: of going, I'm not going to let you hurt me, so I'm going to hurt you instead. And there's so much comedy in it. But when I first read it, I thought there's so much sadness in Beatrice, someone who uses wit as a defense mechanism. And therein lies, I suppose, the heart to it. So there's this wonderful topspin of great witty delivery and banter back and forth, but there's so much depth between them underneath.
1: And the two slightly older characters who find love later.
2: Less of the old.
1: I'm speaking for myself.
0: Before I let you get out of here.
1: It's about finding love later. You know, they find love later in their lives, and it actually has been staring them in the face the whole time.
0: Well, it's a Shakespeare story that's certainly stood the test of time, and I think a lot of folks are really excited about this modern take on it. If I don't ask you about Avengers Doomsday, people watching and listening will throw things at their television. We know that you're reprising your roles. December, it's coming out. What more can you tell us about the highly anticipated film?
2: Well, spoiler alert. No, I'm joking. I can't say a single thing.
1: Hayley's in it.
0: Yeah. Yes. Peggy's back. Know, Loki's back.
1: Loki's back.
0: Yeah. And so there'll be a meetup.
1: Well, there's a lot of people in the movie.
2: There was
1: I don't know if you saw the big trailer with all the chairs, with all the names. There's a lot of characters. You've got the great Serena McKellen there.
0: You guys are all such masters at saying nothing. But you use a lot of words and you tell us nothing. I get it.
2: It's going to be epic.
0: Okay, going to be epic.
1: It will be unprecedented.
0: Oh, yep. Okay. Before we let you go, Kenneth Branagh was here earlier this week. I think you know him
1: well. That's what I heard, yeah.
0: He left you a message.
2: Oh,
3: Hi, Tom. It's your old pal Ken Branagh here, and thrilled that you're going to be bringing Much Ado About Nothing to the New York stage and your incredible performance as Benedict, where you are funny and you're sexy and you're sort of physically elastic. I would just say, if you get a chance to get a funny hat in there somehow, a really silly hat. I haven't seen you wear a hat, and I think that there could be, you could be some comedy gold to be found there.
4: Well, it's just terrific. Funny hat.
0: Well, like, you know what? Here you go. We actually have one for you.
4: Oh, fantastic. This is great.
0: Some options.
4: And a note from the master.
2: Spoil for choice.
0: You pick one.
4: I'm going to go for this.
0: Okay.
4: This is what I just feel is the right
0: feeling. And when you put that on, will it make
4: morning.
0: You funnier?
4: Yeah, I think so. If you look at it like this.
0: That's beautiful.
2: There we go. Now you're a serious actor.
0: You made Kenneth.
4: I've made it.
0: Very
2: made
0: happy.
2: It.
4: Guys.
0: You have made it. You have made it.
4: Welcome to Broadway.
0: Doomsday Nothing. Tom Haley, thank you. Previews for Much Ado About Nothing will kick off October 31st at the Winter Garden Theater. 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Those tickets are on sale right now. Laura Jarrett.
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0: this morning on Today Bestsellers. 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You know what to do. Neha, so nice to see you.
1: Good to see you as well.
0: How does this dry shampoo change the game? Why is this one different?
1: Okay, so this is the perfect item for people that want that quick hair refresh, but they also don't love the feeling of a dry shampoo, right? Sometimes it can leave your hair and your hands feeling a little chalky and stiff. But this is a new launch from Living Proof. This is their dry shampoo mist.
0: You're using it today.
1: I'm using it right now. I'm on day three hair. Whoa. I don't know if you can tell, but this is, you just spritz it onto your hair and then you give it a little zhuzh. It's going to absorb that oil and that grease. Best part, it goes on clear. So you're not going to get that white cast, which is especially great for brunettes or people with dark hair like me. And it's going for a little over $30.
0: So helpful. Okay, what are these mats doing? What are we doing?
1: Okay, so these are multi-purpose microwave mats. So this is going to solve a big problem that we all have, which is how are we going to get this piping hot bowl of food out of the microwave without burning our hands, right? Well, this is going to make it super simple. And you can use it multiple ways. You can use it to pick up the hot food. You can put it over your bowl, and that's going to help kind of evenly heat the food because it's going to help with airflow.
0: And help it not splatter all over the microwave.
1: It's not going to spill. It's not going to, you know, it's going to stop things from boiling over. You can get a pack of three for just under $20.
0: Nice. Nice is in different colors. Yes. Okay, I love the name of this one.
1: Okay, well, the name says it all, right? A spoonula. It's part spoon, part spatula. And speaking of multi-purpose, you can kind of slash your utensils in half in the kitchen because this is going to do it all, right? It's going to stir. It's going to scoop. It's going to scrape. It's going to do it all. And if you look at the design right here, it has a really deep base. Yeah. So it's going to make it really easy to just make things really scoopable.
0: Really get in there.
1: And you can get a pack of two for just $10.
0: And it's nice it has this little ridge here. So it's not like it's just sitting on top of the counter making a mess everywhere.
1: Yes, yes. It has a nice little ridge. It has a nice design. And again, you could use this and replace all the utensils in your kitchen.
0: Okay. For those who need a little tech break.
1: Yes. Okay. For my fellow doom scrollers out there, this is going to help us get off of our phones.
0: How does it actually work?
1: So this is a brick. So it's designed to stop distractions and it's going to help us keep us focused on our task for the day. So all you do is you pair it with your phone and you can sort of choose up to 10 apps that you want. But you have to physically take your phone, tap the brick, and it's going to block your apps.
0: So you see people put it like on their fridge or
1: something. Yes, yes, yes. So I love that there's that extra step. There's that physical barrier. Right? So you have to take it onto the actual brick in order to unlock your apps. So if you're gone for the day, you got to come back to the house in order to unlock your apps.
0: And you use it. You're a convert.
1: I just started using this and I love this because it can actually track how much time you've spent away from the apps on your phone.
0: Okay.
1: I love.
0: All right. This is like a fun spin on the traditional trench.
1: I love this.
0: This weather especially, right?
1: Yes. This is for early fall. And I love this. This is a wardrobe staple in my closet right now. You never know. The weather can be a little unpredictable in the fall, right? I love that you can wear this multiple different ways. Mm-hmm. You can wear this as a V-neck. You can also wear this as a funnel neck.
0: Yeah.
1: This also comes in a bunch of different colors, sizes, and it's all under $40, which I love.
0: Cute. It's almost like a bomber and a trench in one.
1: It is. This is going to be my go-to.
0: Look at how stylish you look there.
1: I know. What can I say? You're going to see me in this all over New York.
0: All right, Neha, thank you. 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Carson, over to you.
2: All right, guys, thanks. Coming up, we got Sarah Bareilles and Solis. And we are about to have all the feels when they treat us to a performance from your new, very powerful personal album. It's out today, finally, after many years. Lots to chat about with Sarah, and we'll get a great performance, too. But first, this is Today on NBC.

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1: And we're back at 8:49 now with long-awaited new music from Grammy winner Sarah Bareilles.
2: That's right. She's out with her first album in 7 years. It's called Good Grief, a personal record for her about loss, resilience, and hope. And it comes along with a documentary about the making of Good Grief, which opens nationwide today. Sarah, great to have you and Solis here as well. Documentary did great at Tribeca Festival, I know. I was out earlier. A lot of people talking about it. We'll get to that. But you talk about grief. It's something we can all experience. What does good grief look like?
3: Ooh, I mean, I, like so many people, have had, since the pandemic, had a rough go of it. A lot of loss, a lot of growing up, a lot of growing pains. And I think the blessing of grief has been the discovery of just how embedded it is with awe and wonder and love and mystery. And with great loss comes great wisdom, too.
2: Right.
3: A lot of wisdom on this record, everybody. A lot of wisdom.
4: A lot of wisdom. So new music means new tour.
3: Yes, new tour.
4: How are we feeling?
3: I'm so excited. In fact, Solis is joining me on the last dates of my tour. So we're going to close it out and really bring down the house. So that's why we're here together today. And no, I haven't been on tour in such a long time. I'm like, do
4: Your
3: I remember how
4: waiting.
3: To do this?
4: Yes.
2: Consider the sound check. All right. We're going to do a song called Still Crying. Take it away, Sarah
3: Bareilles.

0: is how you do it.
1: Oh, man.
0: Sarah Bareilles.
1: Wow.
0: Annalise, thank you so much for that. I don't know if you woke up stressed out about hitting those high notes before 9 a.m.
2: 100%. Wow. Are you kidding me?
0: You did it. That was incredible.
3: We just kept staring at each other.
2: Amazing.
0: You would hit up here, and then it's like, oh, she's going to go even higher. Well done. Wow, we don't see that every day here this early. Thank you so much, Sarah.
2: Thank you.
0: And don't forget, the documentary is out today by the same name, Good Grief. Pick up the record. That just came out, I think, on Friday, so it's available. And we'll be, we're going to come see you at Radio City soon, probably, right?
2: Yeah.
0: Oh, but that sounds like a good fun work trip. We might.
1: By the way, those shoes, those are beautiful.
2: Style icon, Solis is a style icon.
1: We are back with our third and fourth hours after your
0: local
1: news.
0: You should get a prepare for that shot.
3: You're right.
0: Thank you guys so much.
2: What else can we show?
4: Morning on the third hour of today, Super Soaker. The remnants of Tropical Storm Edouard lashing the south after making landfall in Texas, dumping a dangerous amount of rain, while tens of millions from the Northeast to the Midwest are on an alert for severe storms. We're tracking all of it. 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
4: Good morning, everyone. Welcome to the third hour of Today. I am Dylan here with Craig, and our good friend Laura Jarrett is filling in for Al while he's on assignment. Laura, do you love being here on a Wednesday?
2: I love being here every day, but especially hump day. Let's go.
8: There he
9: Mike,
8: is.
9: Mike. What day is it, Mike?
1: I like Look at that.
4: I'm glad we cleared that up. I thought it was Sunday, and you were going to church.
1: Oh, you like that. I take that as a compliment, I think.
4: It's very nice.
1: Thank you.
4: I love the double-breasted. You're squeezing in, like, we're squeezing in our summer
1: nice
4: attire
1: well
4: before
1: too.
4: Fall gets here, right?
1: Thank you very much.
2: That took a turn for the better.
1: Yeah. I took it as a compliment.
4: I meant it as a compliment, but I like to rib you at the same time.
1: Yes.
4: It is a busy Wednesday morning, especially in the weather department, because there's a lot happening. Starting down south, the remnants of Tropical Storm Edouard are soaking several states along the Gulf Coast.
1: Yeah, that storm made landfall yesterday. It is weakening as it moves inland, but there's still a dangerous situation this morning.
2: Yeah, millions of people under flood alerts, tens of thousands waking up without power. We're going to get that forecast from Dylan in just a second. But first, we're going to head down to Houston, where our Jesse Kirsch has been battered by the rain all morning. Hey, Jesse.
10: Hey, Laura, good morning. We are in Livingston, Texas, now north of Houston. And the rain seems to be lightening up a little bit. We did just get another gust of wind. But I think the biggest change, which is helpful for people who are trying to get to work, get to school, go run errands, is it's getting light out. And that visibility can make a huge difference when you are trying to drive through areas that have been under warnings for flash flooding. This is a storm that made landfall yesterday afternoon in Louisiana, just over the border from Texas. And it has brought with it wind gusts topping 70 miles per hour. Edouard has now been downgraded from a tropical storm. It became a depression. But despite that, the rain has continued, and we are looking at the threat of flash flooding continuing at least through midday. There are also severe weather concerns in the Northeast. Bruno Mars' concert in Philadelphia last night had fans having to seek shelter ahead of time because of thunderstorm concerns there. But bringing it back here to Texas again, we continue to have this rain. We are going to be looking at this for hours to come and really can't underscore this enough. There is still concern about flash flooding in particular. So if you can avoid being out on the move in these communities, definitely a good day to stay inside and just tune into the third hour, guys.
4: Appreciate that, Jesse, and it's very good advice because there is a lot of rain that we are expecting to continue in that exact area. You know, normally a storm system dissipates pretty quickly when it moves over land. Not this one. It's still holding together with those heavy bands of rain making their way onshore. Winds are at about 35 miles per hour, so still a little gusty, and you can see the flash flood warnings and also flash flood emergencies. That's what's in that purple box there. So when the ground is saturated with 10 to 20 inches of rain and you still have those rainfall rates of about 3 inches per hour, that's going to continue to produce more flooding as the center of this storm continues to slowly move up to the north and west. So the flash flood risk today does focus on that Livingston area. That's where we have the best chance of seeing those rainfall rates of about 3 inches per hour. And as that continues to fall on that saturated ground, we will see, again, that potential for the flooding with another 6-7 inches of rain expected. Also want to point out that in the northeast later today, we do have a possibility for some severe storms, especially overnight, which is never good timing for severe weather. The area in yellow that includes western New York stretches through most of Pennsylvania, central and southern New Jersey, Washington, Maryland, over into Virginia, too. We could see wind gusts up to about 60 miles per hour, and large hail is possible, the cloud-to-ground lightning. So if you have those sporting events outside today, all those Little League games continuing, you want to just stay indoors as those storms continue to pop up. And then tomorrow, we'll see that area kind of spread out a bit. We'll have one up in the Midwest where we could see gusts up to 75 miles per hour, and then another round of severe storms possible through the Mid-Atlantic. So really, these storms we'll have to keep an eye on. I mentioned the Little League games because everybody looks to me to say, is the game going to get rained out or not?
1: That's a lot of pressure.
4: It is a lot of pressure.
1: A lot of pressure.
3: You mean all the other families and parents?
4: Yes, and I want to be like, no, it's going to be fine. Yeah. We'll squeeze the game in.
3: Make it work.
4: Yeah.
3: We'll figure it out.
1: Dylan Dreyer says the games will go in.
4: Well, depends where you are.
3: She's like, don't overpromise. I didn't say that. Actually. Okay, we're going to move now to Craig's favorite story of the morning. We're seeing this new wave of rom-coms with a twist, if you will. The classic genre is getting a bit of a makeover for the modern age, and our Kaylee Hartung is here to explain. Hey, Kaylee.
8: Hey, guys. Good morning. So apparently not everyone enjoys the escape of lighthearted humor and predictable happy endings.
1: Correct.
8: But this rom-com renaissance is reaching out to new audiences. So, Craig, there's still hope for you.
1: Mm-hmm.
8: In bite-sized social media series, and in some cases with surprise players getting into the scripted love business. From the 80s.
11: I'll have what she's having.
8: To the early aughts.
12: Seriously? It's like you're photoshopped.
8: The formula for a great romantic comedy was a cozy meet cute.
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8: 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A recent YouGov report also found rom-coms were the number one genre women wanted most. 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
8: The modern rom-com renaissance is proof that we never got sick of these stories. We've just found more places to fall in love.
1: I choose you.
3: And for those of us who love the classics, Laura Jarrett, Dylan Dreyer, I'm looking at you too as say this. A sequel to How to Lose a Guy in 10 Days is reportedly in the works.
2: Nice. How it's funny because watching your piece actually made me want to go back and watch my best friend's wedding.
0: It's so good.
3: Our goal there was just to show as many clips of the classics as we could. But if we're thinking about rebooting another iconic movie, does Pretty Woman fall into the rom-com category?
1: We got an idea for a reboot. Are you kidding me?
3: Pretty Melvin? What do you think?
1: This is, by the way, this is why we've got to start using AI at the show.
2: Wait, I cannot believe Al is missing this right now.
1: You can't unsee it.
0: It's called Pretty Melvin.
1: You can't unsee it. Is that Roker's idea?
3: He's not even here today.
1: God. Why do I have to be the woman? Why can't I be?
2: That's your grievance with me?
0: You look great.
1: Thank you. Thank you so much, Kaylee.
3: You're so welcome.
1: I've got a hankering feeling we did that story solely to use the AI picture.
3: I do what I'm told.
1: Thank you.
2: Love it around here. I don't think we can unsee that.
1: No.
0: I love that it's Pretty Melvin.
1: Yeah, I'm glad. I'm glad you enjoyed that. Thank you, Artificial Intelligence. Kaylee. I found the control rooms really on it this morning.
0: That could replace the violin picture.
1: By the way, why does Roker actually look like himself? And I look Trent's never late. Music underneath.
3: Did your music sound that good when you played?
1: No, it didn't. But thank you, Kaylee.
0: Oh, man.
1: And by thank you, I mean, let's move on.
0: That was amazing. Well, you know, after that iconic moment, it is the perfect time to mention that we are now 100 days from a milestone. 100 years of NBC. The NBC 100 special on December 10th will be an unforgettable celebration. And thanks to our sponsor, Capital One, you could experience it all in person. Just enter NBC's must-see seats sweepstakes for a chance to win a trip to Los Angeles and seats to the star-studded NBC 100 live special this December. For more information, to learn how to enter, head to today.com.
1: That was a lot.
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1: You got it all out.
0: I wanted to say slash something because I felt like I needed more essence.
2: Slash shop today.
1: Today.com.
2: Just today.com. Okay, we also want to tell you about this. There is this new true crime documentary. It's headed to Netflix. It's produced by NBC Studios. The project centers on a Las Vegas man married six times, but get this. Four of the wives died mysteriously. We have an exclusive look at the trailer featuring Dateline's Dan Slepian, who's covered this case for 20 years.
5: In my 30 years as a journalist, the case of Thomas Randolph stands out as the most bizarre, insane, surprising story that I have ever done.
6: He was a very charming and witty person. I fell for that at first.
5: This innocent guy, this jovial, smart, funny dude.
7: This guy's dangerous, and you don't know what he's planning on next.
15: I told you we're going to become infamous together.
2: Okay, The Widower premieres on Netflix September 30th, guys.
1: So many questions. All right. Just at today's checklist, we're going to dive into the health trends that are blowing up your feeds on social media, from sleeping better to some shocking exercise advice, which ones actually might be worth trying. And then later, Laura Jarrett, she got the scoop on those iconic Honey Deuce cocktails that are going to run you more than $20 over the U.S. Open. She's going to show us how the craze all started and also show us, you know, there's a lot that happens apparently before that first sip.
0: And
1: third hour. Oh, yeah.
2: It's back.
1: Of course.
2: We could have called that the Honey Deuce.
0: I just like seeing Al taller than you.
1: That's

0: are back with today's checklist. And if you've ever found yourself scrolling social media wondering what health advice is actually legit, this is going to be for you. From sleep help to something called dry scooping. Yes, it's a thing. NBC News medical reporter Dr. Akshay Sayal is here with some of the most popular trends of the moment. You can't get on Instagram now without seeing like some sort of health advice. So let's break it down. Let's start with sleep. I can't remember the last time I had 7 or 8 hours. And now you've got folks who maintain that certain foods like kiwis and cherries are actually like good to help you get better rest.
1: You know, you're going to see this, Craig, with a lot of the social media trends. There's a kernel of truth, and that little kernel gets sometimes blown a little bit out of proportion. But, you know, when we talk about what foods could support sleep, and this is the key thing, Craig, support sleep. You know, these foods here, none of these foods listed are, you know, naturally going to just make you fall asleep like this, but they can be part of a healthy sleep routine.
0: Okay.
1: I mean, it has to do with melatonin. Melatonin is a chemical produced by the brain that helps you regulate, you know, your sleep-wake cycle. It tells you when to go to bed. So things like tart cherries and kiwi actually have a little bit of melatonin in them. So having them, you know, late at night can actually support some of that healthy sleep. Things like nuts, eggs, milk, and poultry, all of those things either have melatonin, Craig, or they have precursors to melatonin, meaning they have amino acids that the body eventually turns into things that can support sleep. But, you know, the key with this, and like I was saying with a lot of these social media things, there is a kernel of truth. You know, a lot of this is based on really, really limited research.
0: Got it.
1: So instead of, you know, for prioritizing sleep health, you know, go to bed at the same time every day.
0: Yes.
1: Put away the phone. Stop having caffeine. If you want to have tart cherries and kiwi, I don't think it's the worst thing in the world as well.
0: Okay. There you go.
2: All right, let's talk about this EMS workout that kind of turns a 20-minute workout into like a 4-hour workout.
1: Have you heard of this before?
2: I have, and it's weird.
1: It almost looks like
0: weird.
1: It looks like a low-budget Iron Man, really.
2: Yeah. They're
1: full-body suits that, you know, they sort of send these electrical impulses still into your muscles.
2: Right.
1: And they tell them to contract.
2: I've had it when my back hurts, like, they've put them on my back.
1: Yeah, so there is a legit use case for them. They are used in, you know, rehab centers to help people recover. They can really hone in on certain muscle groups and help those focus a little bit more. But like I was saying with the kernel of truth, social media is saying, you know, a 20-minute workout can replace a 4-hour workout. There's no real data for that, unsurprisingly. And, you know, there are some side effects with this. The FDA has warned that can cause things like shocks and bruises to the skin. So make sure if you are going to use it, you are using an FDA-regulated device. And most importantly, you are using it under the care of a supervised professional. This is, you know, something that could be dangerous if you have a pacemaker, for example, or any sort of defibrillator in the body. You want to be aware of those unregulated products.
2: Okay. We talked about dry scooping. This is like taking those pre-workout powders and just taking it dry. I mean, that just seems like you'll choke.
1: Well, that's a big risk of it. Exactly. It's a little, And so pre-workout, Dylan, has a lot of caffeine in it. And that's really where the problem comes. You know, people like to take this with water. They mix it in. They have a few sips before as they sort of drink it gradually before going to a workout. The problem is if you take a dry scoop, so you literally take a dry scoop of the pre-workout and you put it directly into your mouth, you're having a lot of caffeine at once. Dylan, sometimes 3 times as much as a cup of coffee in one scoop in one instance. And the poison control, it's actually written about a case where a young woman in her 20s did this, went to the hospital, had a mild heart attack as a result of the caffeine. So it can be dangerous. You know, fortunately, she is okay. She did recover and make a full recovery. But make sure that if you are going to take pre-workout, you are drinking it gradually.
2: Okay.
1: You are not dry scooping it all at once. Yeah. It can be very, very dangerous.
0: No dry scooping.
3: No dry scooping. Okay, talk to me about this, doctor. Everybody wants to talk about tinned fish right now. Is it going to give me perfect hair, perfect skin, perfect everything?
1: Well, I think everybody wants to look like Pretty Melvin, right, in that movie poster. They want to get that glowing skin.
0: We love a good callback, Dr. Sayal. We love a good callback.
1: So, Laura, sardines are very nutrient-dense foods. They are high in vitamin B12, they're high in vitamin D, and omega-3s. Those are the good sort of fatty fish that we talk about. And that's where the skin connection comes into play. People think that having these sardines is going to make them really glow, is going to make their skin pop. There is no real data to say that if you eat a bunch of sardines, you are going to, you know, make your skin look like next level. It just doesn't exist.
3: But is it going to hurt you?
1: Sardines are very high in salt and they're high in purine. So there are certain people who want to stay away. But I'm a big fan of sardines as part of a healthy diet. Eating them 2 to 3 times a week is very, very good. They are high in protein, high in essential vitamins and minerals. You just may not get that glowing pop you're looking for.
3: Fair enough. Doctor, thank you.
2: 2 to 3 times a week.
3: Feels aggressive.
2: That's a lot of sardines.
1: We love a fatty fish.
0: We love a fatty fish. All right, Dr. Sayal, thank you, thank you. By the way, you can find more health advice from Dr. Sayal online in today's Symptom Check series. For that, you go to our website, today.com.
3: Okay, still to come here. It's the breakout star of every U.S. Open, the viral honeydews. I'm sure you've seen it online. I don't know if it can help with hair and skin, but it's delicious. I'm going to talk to you about the busy team that is churning out millions of those melons. And then have you heard of this grandma core nostalgic hobbies? They're having a moment. We're going to show you the easy ways to get crafty. There she is. We'll be right back.

0: The 2026 U.S. Open is in full swing with legends like Serena Williams, Carlos Alcaraz, and Coco Gauff lighting up the courts.
1: Yes, but the real star might be that tournament's beloved signature cocktail, the Honey Deuce. And wouldn't you know, Laura Jarrett here got the scoop on the famous drink.
2: You know, I've been wanting to do this story for so long, guys. This is like Christmas morning for me. And it was actually Roker. Look at us. He got me hooked on the frozen Honey Deuce at last year's U.S. Open. And so I went off on a quest, determined to find out more about how this ace of a drink came to be.
1: Why did they...
3: For fans flocking to the U.S. Open, it's not game, set, match until you've sipped a Honey Deuce.
4: These are insane.
3: The viral cocktail has been causing a racket for years, steadily gaining momentum since it was first served up in 2007. Danny Zausner is the chief operating officer of the USTA National Tennis Center, and he says he felt inspired after attending the Kentucky Derby.
5: I saw people walking around with the mint julep, and I said, we need to have our own signature cocktail.
3: He tapped mixologist Nick Matone to concoct a refreshing drink to beat the heat of New York. The perfect scoops of honeydew melons doubling as tennis balls. Now, nearly two decades later,
5: people come in through the gates and right away it's like, where do I get my Honey Deuce? By the end of this tournament, I think we're 900,000 plus.
4: 900,000 Honey Deuces sold.
5: Yes.
3: At $23 a pop, the drinks have proved to be a luxury for the masses, generating roughly $17 million in revenue last year. But the process of creating these sweet sensations takes months of advanced planning, starting across the country where the honeydew melons are grown.
6: They come from Northern California, a farm called Turlock Farms.
3: Jared Walton has led operations for over a decade at Baldor Specialty Foods. At this distribution center in the Bronx, trucks of the fruit have been arriving for weeks ahead of the U.S. Open. And with three melon balls adorning each cocktail, that means...
6: We have to prepare for 2.4 million individual balls.
4: 2.4 million balls.
3: First, the melons go through a test for sweetness.
6: This device called a refractometer is going to measure the Brick levels based off the juice.
4: Very scientific.
6: We're not cutting it.
4: Sorry, melon. Let's try this one. Yep. That one looks good.
3: Suited up and sanitized.
4: I feel like I'm going in for surgery.
3: I joined the production line in what's known as the fresh cuts room.
4: They get a bath.
6: We're washing all the melons, make sure the outside is clean as soon as we put a knife to it.
3: The melons are cut in half. Their seeds are scooped out, then formed into perfect spheres, every single one by hand.
7: All the way in and scoop it, like a good ice cream.
4: I'm getting tired.
3: Trays get weighed, then vacuum sealed before getting shipped out on trucks, but not mine.
4: All my hard work is right here, all my little babies. I'm taking this one with me to the stadium.
3: So off I went to the home of the U.S. Open, the Billie Jean King National Tennis Center, pairing up with bartender Maxime Belfond to show me the recipe for Honey Deuce perfection.
4: You're the pro, but here's the thing. I brought my own stash.
8: Congratulations, I heard you made it yourself.
9: Okay, cool.
4: Show me how it's done.
3: It's simple, but effective. Ice.
8: All the way to the top.
3: Vodka, lemonade, and a healthy dose of raspberry liqueur.
8: Beautiful. Okay. It's three of them. On a skewer.
4: Oh, it kind of
8: little angle. Like,
4: now
8: this is it.
4: I happen to have a straw.
8: Oh my God. Go for it. I love it.
3: These days, mini stadium bars have evolved to a draft pour to keep up with demand. The honeydew's so popular, frozen and virgin spins also now on the menu. No matter the form, it's love for fans.
4: You love this drink so much, you had it at your wedding?
10: For sure. There were many served that night.
3: Even the glasses with names of past U.S. Open winners, now a collector's item, often seen stacked high. Others resold or re-gifted.
11: Yes, so they're going to be handed out for Christmas presents.
4: Do you think in 10, 20, 30 years from now, the Honey Deuce is here to stay at the U.S. Open?
5: There's no question about it.
4: I think that's something worth toasting to, don't you?
2: Well, guys, I left my hair nut back at the factory.
0: Yeah, but you brought the drinks.
2: But I brought treats. I brought treats. And here's the thing.
0: So good.
2: Cheers.
0: Cheers.
2: I know
0: Cheers.
2: You were ready to crush that during my piece, so thank you for backing off and not drinking the whole thing down. Okay, here's the thing, though, Craig.
1: Yeah.
2: These glasses, they're a collector's item. You cannot put them in the dishwasher. Mm.
1: That's good.
2: All right? Because they have all the names there, so be safe with those.
0: Roger Federer, Roger
2: and
0: Federer,
2: also, Roger guys, there's tons of merch now. Because the Honey Deuce has become such a thing onto itself, we're talking hats. We're
0: this
2: talking
0: hat is my favorite.
2: The Melon Baller, okay? And a candle.
0: A candle. The candle smells nice.
1: It's coconut soy wax.
2: Good quality. You like the trucker hat, right?
0: It's
2: a good look
0: hat.
2: On you.
0: And I'm like a good quality Melon Baller.
2: Could you believe they're doing all of those by hand? I think people think it's automated, but it's actually like, no, AI cannot make a Melon Baller.
0: To do, though.
2: Yeah, right?
0: Yeah.
1: I do every year that we go out there.
2: Wait, we see that again on Pretty Melvin?
1: So I don't know if we have. I don't know if AI can do that.
0: Now do your post.
1: I can't do the post. Thank you, Laura.
2: Oh, you're welcome. Great. It was hard duty.
1: Yeah, I could tell. Coming up, is the secret to a healthy relationship a good fight? Well, we're gonna get a lesson in the right way to argue when the third hour of today comes right back.

0: We've carved out a little crafting corner here in Studio 1A because this morning we are learning all about grandma core. That's the trend that's all about embracing cozy and nostalgic hobbies like sewing and crocheting. This morning we have partnered with our sponsor, Michaels, to get hands-on. And who better to bring on the vintage vibes and lifestyle expert and the crafting queen herself, Shannon Doherty. Shannon,
1: good morning. Thank you, guys. Thanks for having me.
2: I'm so excited
3: to try this.
1: Grandma core is everywhere right now. I personally love it, too. I grew up in a family of sewers and artists, so we love doing things like this. Number one, fabrics, right?
0: Okay. Mm-hmm.
1: Michaels has amazing fabrics, and I got a bunch of different fabrics and some wood letters, and you just get fabric Mod Podge.
0: Okay.
1: You paint it right on a letter, then cut out some fabric and put it right on top of the Mod Podge letter. Put some more Mod Podge on top of that.
3: Craig, and look, we're pretty doing yours, okay?
1: We're making them for you, but you can do, I did my daughter's name. I put it in her room.
3: How do you get the letters so perfect?
1: So when you put the fabric down, you trace it with a pencil on the back of the fabric, and then you cut it out. It's
3: so
1: easy.
3: Cute.
1: You can't make a mistake.
0: So
1: look
0: what
1: how
0: do you
1: cute.
0: Do after you put this
1: so
0: on?
1: So then you Mod Podge right on top.
0: Ooh, that's fun.
1: Dries overnight, and look how pretty those are. Like,
0: nice.
1: Beautiful.
0: Very pretty.
1: Okay, next, more with the fabrics. This is a craze all over social right now. Making these are cute gifts too, photo albums or recipe
0: ruffles.
1: Books. So think you can get all your grandma's recipes and put them right
3: in this nice, memorable
1: book. And it's easy to do. You just literally get fabric, put it over any binder or scrapbook or photo book. Mm-hmm. I put a little batting in between to make it puffy.
0: You just kind of like wrapped it.
1: You just wrap it.
0: Okay.
1: Hot glued. They have tons of laces, letters, and you can personalize. I also did a little picture one for Craig there.
0: Cute. So you don't have to know how to sew.
1: No sewing with this one. Just beautiful fabrics. And these are bulletin boards, which is another
3: with the fabric.
1: Craze right now with the fabrics. You just get a foam board and you glue or staple it right around it. These are cute for like college dorm rooms or your daughter's room. Simple and easy
0: to
1: make.
0: You can match the material to
1: match
0: like your
1: different. Oh, the picture we the picture that will live forever.
3: The picture that will live in our minds.
4: I apologize. Next up, sewing.
1: Okay. Sewing is actually so fun.
0: People need to learn how to sew again.
1: People need to learn how to sew. My grandfather was an upholsterer, so I grew up around sewing machines, and it is so simple. And September is National Sewing Month, so Michael's in their knit.
4: That's a thing?
1: It's a thing. So you're going to start sewing this month in their knit and sew shop. Every Tuesday, they're going to have a knitting night, a sewing night. So Tuesdays are sewing nights, and you can go and like bring your sewing machine or sew with them in little groups, which is so fun. And then
4: see you being a big sewer.
0: I would like
1: to sew. It's fun. Like, it's really easy. And then the first Thursday of every month, they have a yarn night in Michael. So you can go and do yarn projects, which is also really fun. But sewing. So anyone that wants to try this month, these are two easy ideas. One, I sewed my own little patches to iron on sweatshirts.
0: Yeah,
1: another like craze right now. I made them for me and my girls. You can sew on jean jackets. You can really personalize things.
4: We've got about 60 seconds left. Dylan did a story on
1: needlepointing and embroidery. Bring them with you. Another total craze right now. You can bring them anywhere and just have fun doing them. They make really pretty designs. Get off your phones and start needlepointing and embroidery.
0: Put your hands
1: and crocheting. I absolutely love crocheting. All you need is a crochet and a yarn, and it's literally a single stitch. You can make these cute, adorable little characters.
3: Adorable.
1: My kids love these. I made these bags.
0: I'm here for the yarn.
4: You made that bag?
1: Made the bag. It's a single stitch, literally, you guys, and I lined it with the fabric with a simple little sew stitch. I'm telling you, all you need to do is a single stitch all around.
4: How
1: cute is that?
0: Amazing.
1: That took me a day, literally 2 days by the time I did the fabric, but I sat in front of the TV, watched a movie, and just, it's a single stitch around.
3: It's kind of
1: so simple.
3: Right?
1: Therapeutic. And also these cute pot holders, like everyone knows, it's just so much more meaningful coming, like your grandmother's pot holders, they last generation.
3: What are you laughing at?
4: Because I think I messed up her bag.
1: No, you didn't. It's beautiful. There's nothing better than a homemade craft, you know. It just means so much, and it's easy to do.
4: Thank you, Shannon.
1: Of course.
3: All right. Thank you so much, Shannon. Coming up here, our series,
1: Isn't
3: Life
1: cool?
3: Lessons.
1: It's
3: very cool.
1: It's
3: He's going to get after that. We're going to talk up next about the art of fighting and how to argue nicely to actually improve your relationships. And then later, we're talking one pan, all you need to make your own Mediterranean feast. We will show you how on Today Food. We'll be right back.

0: So this morning in our series, Life Lessons, we are exploring how conflict can actually strengthen, even deepen our relationships, especially with the people that we care most about. And joining us now is Priya Parker. She is the author of this new book. It's really fascinating. It's called The Art of Fighting, The Transformative Power of Conflict. Welcome, Priya.
1: Thank you for having me.
0: Thanks for being here. So you make this really provocative argument that fighting is actually good for relationships. Can even make relationships better. How so?
1: If you are like the people I meet, you are probably longing for more community in your life.
0: Yes. Mm-hmm.
1: You want to have better relationships with your colleagues.
0: Yes.
1: You want to go to family reunions that are actually fun,
2: right,
1: without everyone having to believe the same thing.
0: Mm-hmm. Mm-hmm.
1: And I'm here to say something that might scare you, which it scares me,
0: mm-hmm,
1: which is if you want to be closer to the people in your life, learn to fight more.
0: Oh.
1: I've been a conflict resolution facilitator for 25 years, and I can tell you, I work with nonprofits, corporations, even families, that we have these two kind of stances when conflict arises. We either avoid,
0: mm-hmm,
1: or we burn the house down.
0: Yes, that's right.
2: I like to
3: avoid. I like to burn the house down.
1: They're usually married to each other. And we also have these two big misconceptions about conflict, which is, first of all, that it's always bad,
0: yep,
1: and that good people don't fight.
2: Mm.
1: And second, that if we are fighting, we're supposed to fight with the people we hate, not with the people we love.
2: Right.
1: But fighting actually forms community. And one of the reasons we're lonely is because we haven't been taught the skills to fight well.
0: I love this idea. Yeah.
3: So what do you think a healthy fight, a good fight, a fair fight can actually reveal about your relationships?
1: Fighting actually is relevance. Heat is relevance. We don't fight about the things we don't care about.
0: Oh.
1: And we don't fight with people we don't care about. I'm not talking about screaming at strangers on the internet.
0: Mm-hmm. Right.
1: The core question of The Art of Fighting is how do we fight with those we want to belong to?
2: Mm.
1: In my research, I followed a group of 10 girlfriends. They've been friends since they were in kindergarten. They're now in their 30s and 40s.
0: Yeah.
1: They're from North Carolina. Like so many groups in America, half of them left for college, went to other states, and their political beliefs changed. Mm-hmm. Their social beliefs changed, and there started to be friction in the group. And as they started basically realizing there's a lot of tension here, they had to ask these questions. Should we still be friends?
0: Yeah.
1: Are these my people?
0: Yeah.
1: Do I say something? After 30 years, do I say something?
2: Right.
1: And so much of the guidance in The Art of Fighting is basically how do you begin in these moments to have meaningful, honest conversations and have discernment about when to face and when not to.
2: So how do you argue nicely?
1: So the first is I want to introduce you to a concept I call healthy heat.
0: Healthy heat.
1: Healthy heat.
0: Okay.
1: So not all conflict is bad. And when we believe that conflict is sin, as many of us are taught, or dysfunctional, we're actually throwing the baby out with the bathwater.
2: Mm.
1: And so healthy heat is the idea that it can actually bring you closer to your people. It's the ability to hold tension with care long enough to reveal something true.
2: Mm. Okay.
0: I can't wait to get home and start fighting. Thank you.
2: I'll fight with you right now if you want. She's ready. She's
0: really
2: ready.
0: Quickly, though, but add warmth to the heat.
1: So the second is, well, not all fights are to be faced.
0: Okay.
1: So first, it's not just dive in, like you fight with everyone. Like, you kind of want to fight with everyone. No, I'm just kidding.
0: No.
1: It's first to pause and have discernment and ask, will I regret not saying anything?
0: Got it.
1: Second, can I continue to have a meaningful relationship if I don't say anything?
2: Hmm.
1: Third, counterintuitively, do I want to be closer to this person?
0: Got it. Hmm.
1: And be careful of the conflict aversion. Because sometimes your conflict aversion may be masking as your desire not to be part of this relationship.
0: Yeah, this is great. Thank you.
1: You're welcome.
2: This is fascinating.
0: Thank you so much.
2: Thank you.
0: It's called The Art of Fighting. It is going to be released everywhere on October 8th. Come back.
2: All right, coming up on Today Food, bring a taste of the Mediterranean to your dinner table with two great recipes. We'll be right back.

0: This morning on Today Food, two simple Mediterranean meals straight from the Greek islands. Joining us is creator of Food by Maria, Maria Koutsianis, raised in a Greek restaurant kitchen. Maria is out with her debut cookbook. It's gorgeous. It's called Greek Out. Sunny vibes, high energy, Mediterranean flavor. Maria, welcome to today.
1: Welcome.
0: We're so happy.
2: I'm so excited for this.
0: Put us to work.
3: Two dishes right from the Mediterranean. We're starting with my sheep hen gnocchi, a viral sensation. We're making the lado lemono. Lado means oil. Lemono means lemon. Okay. Lado lemono sauce.
0: Okay. Okay.
3: So we have lemon in the bowl. Add your high quality olive oil.
0: Sure.
3: And you want to slowly whisk.
0: Okay.
3: We like garlic.
0: Yeah.
3: Oregano, otherwise known as rigani.
2: Oh, it sounds better when you say it.
3: I mean, it's sexy. Red wine vinegar.
0: Mm-hmm. And you're okay with dry herbs, huh?
3: Yeah. I mean, I don't hate. I feel like whatever you got, use it.
4: Yeah. Okay.
3: Truly.
0: Salt.
3: Fresh
0: pepper,
3: is great,
0: right.
3: And everyone's going to have their opinion, but go for it. Whiskey whisk.
0: Whiskey whisk. Okay.
3: This is going to add flavor to the sheep pen. We've got our dried gnocchi. You don't have to cook it. To the sheep pen, add your eggplant.
4: That's good.
3: Opa. Green onion.
0: Okay.
3: And by green onion, I mean red.
0: Red onion. That too. Yes.
3: Peppers.
2: Okay.
3: Beautiful tomatoes.
0: Now, what's this? Lentils?
3: Literally from a can. Cooked.
2: Are
3: so simple.
2: Just uncooked in gnocchi, or did you?
3: No, literally uncooked. That's what makes it so incredibly simple. You're going to take your lado lemono, and you're going to put it right on top.
2: Oh, wow.
3: And then...
4: I love that it's all...
3: Craig, are you enjoying yourself over there?
4: I am.
0: I
4: love
0: Craig likes to eat while we cook.
4: Yeah.
3: Gently toss it, and you're going to place it in the oven for 20 minutes at 400.
4: Well done.
0: Yeah.
3: And then at the five-minute mark, add some goat cheese, fresh herbs, and olives.
2: So much flavor.
3: It is so incredibly easy and so nutritious.
4: I'm really excited about the second dish.
3: Thank you so much.
4: What is this?
3: This is called yuvetsi. Say it with me.
4: Yuvetsi.
3: It's a Greek, essentially like a one-pot orzo situation. We have browned some beef over here. You want to keep it separate at first in two batches to allow for it to properly brown.
2: What kind of beef did you use?
3: You can honestly use whatever you want. And this one, I believe I use a chuck roast round.
2: Okay.
3: And you're going to add onions. You're going to add cinnamon and cloves. This is such a beautiful addition in what I grew up eating it, like with. Lots of garlic again. Just a little bit of water.
0: Yum.
3: Glaze it with some red wine and crushed tomatoes and salt and pepper.
4: You like your red wine, huh?
3: You know what? It adds so much beautiful aroma to it. And if you want to add the bay leaves and the tomato paste, have at her.
0: How come you do tomato paste and tomato sauce?
3: My mom's going to say for color and depth on the tomato paste.
0: Okay. What's the real reason?
3: Honestly, I think it's just an added bonus of flavor and it's delicious.
0: Yeah.
3: But it does. When you look at the final dish, it has that beautiful, beautiful darkness.
4: How long does it take for that to become that?
3: So we're going to do that with a lid on for 30 minutes.
4: Okay.
3: And then you're going to take the lid off. You're going to add your orzo. And then you're going to add a beautiful stock situation here. You can use beef, chicken, or veg. It's super flex. And then you're going to preheat your oven to 350. Cook it with the lid on for 20 more minutes.
1: Maria, this is all so good.
2: And flavors.
3: Isn't it so fantastic?
0: Delicious. A great fall dish.
2: Yes.
3: It's so, incredibly easy and delicious.
0: You can find Maria's Mediterranean recipes on our website. 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Greek Out is available September 8th, wherever you get your books.
4: You crushed your debut.
3: Thank you, Greek Out. Woo! So ready to Greek Out. Greek Out. Greek Out.

0: Tomorrow from the series Andor, Adria Arjona shares her new movie.
1: Coming up on Jenna Chanel, Halle Berry.
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0: We are adding to the star power in our studio.
3: The biggest names.
0: We are with one of the biggest stars on the planet. Thank you.
4: 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This is like a real energy boost.
3: Everything and everyone you're talking about, only on Today.
0: Good morning. Welcome to Today. We'll start with our breaking news.
2: We'll start with the weather this morning. 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
1: From the heart of New York City,
2: it's Today with Jenna
1: and Chanel.
0: We got it. Yeah, we're shining today.
1: Featuring the best of great conversation.

0: is September the 2nd, and today we are bringing you some of our favorite conversations.
1: I love that. We talk about the importance of women's wellness with Halle Berry. We dive into the power of resilience with Brené Brown and Adam Grant. And business powerhouse Emma Greed opens up about navigating a career with kids. Good stuff.
0: You know what? For two girls that probably got told we talked too much, it worked out okay for us.
1: It all worked out okay for us.
0: Okay, so one thing that I feel like all parents think about is like how to make sure we're sitting and having good chats with our kids.
1: And being present with them.
0: And being present. And Matt Damon and his wife, Luciana, are a parent. They have four girls between the ages of 15 and 27, and he told People Magazine the one non-negotiable he has with his wife and his children. He said, we have family dinner every night, and it's always been that way.
1: I admire that so much. Yeah. I mean, in the fact that, you know, he's even said it, you know, you realize sometimes you're about to be empty nesters, and so because of that, you really should, you know, try to stay focused on the present, and so you know, I think you realize that those dinners won't always be that way. Yes. I feel that way. I mean, when the kids were little, we were locked into it. But honestly, once they started like the soccer lessons,
0: do they
1: and
0: eat
1: the dance
0: at different times?
1: Every single one of them for years. If there was one thing I could figure out,
0: but you can
1: always,
0: as Hoda said, always unring that bell.
1: That's true.
0: And
1: that's
0: maybe,
1: a good way
0: like,
1: to put it.
0: I think sometimes when you hear every single night, you're like,
1: it's intimidating.
0: What's wrong with us? Because I'm sure it's not every single night. I'm sure there's nights that he's traveling for work or she's traveling or they're going, they have friend stuff.
1: Right.
0: But I think what he probably means, and this like gives us some grace, is that when you're home your kids are home and we do. We all eat at the same time. Now, sometimes Henry has to work late. Sometimes I have to work late.
1: You're right. So there's some flexibility in there. But when you can.
0: But our kids sit and eat at the same time.
1: I have to. I'm telling you, I've gotten, you know, we have like a little, like a bar with like bar stools kind of a thing.
0: Yeah.
1: And it's so easy to, are you hungry? I'm not hungry. Okay, fine. Are you hungry? Here. And then before you know it, everybody's had it at different, it's like air traffic control.
0: Yeah.
1: Last night to the point where my little guy, it was like 9 o'clock. So I try to, when I work the early shift, I come home and I like try to get dinner done. So yesterday we had dinner at like 4:45, right?
0: Yeah.
1: Which is really early for us. At like 9 o'clock, my little guy goes, what's for dinner? And I'm like about to go to bed. I'm like, oh, come on.
0: Did you tell him you'd already eaten?
1: Well, I said, didn't we eat already? And he's like, but I'm so hungry. And he's a string bean. And so I'm like, okay, fine. So I guess, and then I make him bulk up food. I gave him some kale and chickpeas. I'm like, that's like my go-to when you're hungry. But even then,
0: That's also when you know they're really hungry.
1: Yeah.
0: You know, because if he's like, kale and chickpeas. Yeah.
1: He like killed it. No, my kale and chickpeas are award-winning.
0: No, I'm sure they're good. I'm sure they're good, but I'll be like, Hal's like, I'm hungry. And I'm like, okay, there's some red peppers I cut up in the refrigerator. He's like, no, I'm hungry for ice cream.
1: for sure.
0: You know what I mean?
1: My kids will be like, we don't have any snacks. And I'm like, yes, we do. We have the seaweed chips and the Cheez-Its and the Teddy Grahams. Those are the ones that, well, no, I want Oreos. Or no, I want blah, blah, blah, because I'm so hungry. And I'm like, you're not hungry for Oreos. Like, that's not.
0: You're not, your stomach, you're not actually hungry. You just want an Oreo.
1: But anyway, to bring it back full circle, I'm going to try to, like, what did you say?
0: I just said
1: unring the bell.
0: You can unring the bell.
1: Unring
0: and you can
1: bell.
0: Only, what if you just say, like,
1: guys,
0: look at their schedules, and whatever night is the chillest night, say Wednesday night.
1: I love that.
0: We're doing it, and you get to, you know, make it fun.
1: We're
0: like,
1: doing
0: maybe
1: it.
0: Once a month we'll go out to dinner.
1: Yeah, I love that. You know? I love that. It's been Sundays. We'll have to get that back.
0: Yeah, Sunday dinner night. All right, well, there's a shift in social media behavior, evidently, that is underway. According to Bustle.com, photo dumps, you know how much I love the word dump, are on the way out. I love it. And single snapshots are coming back.
1: I'm shocked about that. I just did a photo dump and I thought I was
0: But by the way,
1: something.
0: This is one person that wrote an article. The one author argues there's too much pressure to curate a perfect carousel.
1: That's, the problem is because you're using the word curate. It's not about that. For me, it's just like one picture doesn't capture the essence
0: 100%.
1: Of what I'm trying to tell you.
0: I totally agree. I'm like, sorry, lady, the dumps aren't gone.
1: Like, no, we
0: The dumps are alive and well.
1: Yeah.
0: It's so, like, you want to be like this, you know, June. You can't, you're supposed to say, like, my July and put in one picture.
1: I think for those who post more often, you don't have to do the dumps because you're posting more often.
0: Yeah.
1: But for me, I don't post very often. So when I do, I got a dump.
0: When you got a dump, you got a dump, okay?
1: So we say, dump on.
0: Let's continue dumping.
1: Yeah.
0: All right. And we think there's no pressure to dump either.
1: You don't want to, you don't have to do that either.
0: Yeah. All right. Esther Perel, she's one of our favorite guests. Uh-huh. She is the world's foremost expert on modern relationships. When she comes on, both of us are like totally captivated.
1: You know why? She just tells it like it is. Like, she just has a way of talking about all the thing, relationships and all the things.
0: Like, so much. Kid, she's so good at kid stuff, too. Okay. So she has a game. It's called Where Should We Begin? It's a card game. And she created to spark deep conversations. Ooh. Here it is. Brian, come on
1: so
0: in.
1: So apparently our producers have gone through these.
0: Thank you, Brian. We heard this game is kind of romantic.
1: Right.
0: Oh, you know what? I have a date night tonight. Maybe I wear this polka dot dress and take it and see what happens.
1: Should. Do you think that there is anything in this game? They said they're taking out the inappropriate things, and look what they left us.
0: There's four cards
1: they
0: left.
1: They left us. Like, really? This is all we have left. But do you think there's anything new that he could tell you that you didn't?
0: Yes.
1: Yeah?
0: Oh, that's like one of the fun things about doing therapy.
1: I love it.
0: I'm serious.
1: No, I believe you.
0: When you do therapy with somebody, you find out why the way they are the way they are. And there's like deep-rooted child stuff.
1: Yeah, I love that. So then you should play this game with them. You can take this home. Can you give Jenna the rest of the questions for Henry, please?
0: Wait, we're supposed to be asking
1: which ones? The ones that aren't clipped or the ones?
2: Unclipped.
1: Oh, oops. I'm sorry. I can't even take it now. I got to look and see which ones. Oh, yeah, no.
0: You wouldn't even play that off camera?
1: I mean, I almost want to. No, I can't show you. I was going to show you. No.
0: It has to do with SE. Okay, if I was dating myself, I'd be annoyed with God a lot.
1: What would
0: probably the pitch of my voice?
1: Mine is my quirks. Like, I don't like the smell of toothpaste, and so you know, you brush your teeth and you think that's like something nice, and I don't like it.
0: Yeah,
1: that's why it's a game.
0: Unusual.
1: Keep going.
0: Okay, the person who challenges me the most, Mila Hager, age 13.
1: Oh, Kyan. Love you, buddy.
0: Is he your oldest?
1: Yeah,
0: yes. Why is
1: 17.
0: Our eldest child?
1: Oh, that's right.
0: Don't put that on the internet.
1: You know what it is? It's because we raised them to be
0: strong.
1: Strong.
0: She's so strong. She's so, it's like, yeah. I love her. Okay, one more.
1: Okay.
0: Wow. If I caught my friend having an affair, I would.
1: Oh, what am I going to do?
0: It also depends.
1: I'm not going to defriend them.
0: No. And it depends, like, if you're best friends with her husband, that's
1: right,
0: when it gets sticky.
1: Right. No, like, if you, whatever it is that you're trying to figure out in life or whatever, I'm in it with you. Like, we're going to figure it out.
0: I wish we got to the other pile.
1: I know.
0: The other piles were
1: during the commercial.
0: Yes. All right.
1: It's like fourth hour after dark.
0: Exactly. Which we like to play. All right. We've got a great show for you. Oscar winner Halle Berry opens up about her career, turning 60, and the importance of aging gracefully.
1: Plus, best-selling authors Brené Brown and Adam Grant dish on their new podcast.
0: But first, the viral debates that have divided the internet. After this.

0: We love to get in on the fun viral debates that have everyone taking sides.
1: So today, digital executive editor Ariana Davis Santana joined us recently to break down the buzzy conversations in our series, The Internet's Divided.
0: All right, what's up first?
2: Okay, so the first one, dancer and entrepreneur Joy Chavis, she posted recently on Threads a very simple question. She asked, why do some women feel the need to wear a full face of makeup at the gym? I'm genuinely curious. This sparked a lot of debate online. Some people were like, you know, a lot of women maybe just are coming from work and they happen to have a full face of makeup. Other people, they're literally doing this on purpose because they want their gym photos to be like, you know, with a full
0: gym photos.
2: Other people were like, what about your pores? So I'm curious, what do you guys do and what do you think when you see a lady at the gym with like...
3: Well, I think it depends when you're working out. Like, if we went right now, we'd probably have a full face.
4: Yeah, I'd take my lashes off.
3: Yeah, but we still would have stuff on.
4: We still have stuff on.
3: But when you see me in the gym Monday through Thursday at 6 a.m.,
4: I have nothing on.
0: Yeah. I can get, like, I understand if you don't feel comfortable just completely bare, but then just do a little mascara and a brow and call it a day. You don't need a full...
2: The contour.
0: Yeah, I just think it's too much. And again, your pores, like, they need to breathe.
2: If I have a gym bag with me, I'll bring makeup wipes because I don't like to sweat with, like, the full face. Yeah, but I'm not doing my makeup for the gym.
3: No, exactly. Yeah, that's right. Why are you doing the makeup? If you're doing it for work or you're doing something after and you're doing just, like, a little Pilates class or something, fine. Yeah. But if you're doing it for the gym...
0: Go be there and just
3: relax. What did our poll say?
2: So 75% of people who voted said they would not go to the gym with makeup. But I think they're thinking, like, they're not doing a whole face beat before they go to the gym, right? Yeah, exactly.
3: Okay, what else are we
2: Divided so our next one, this goes out to you, Jenna. So Taryn Sands is a mom of three, and she said that her kids were having some trouble getting into reading. So in order to motivate them, she decided to pay them $5 per chapter book in order to encourage them to read.
3: $5 per book. Yes. You know what?
0: I said it earlier
3: because...
0: Oh, you did?
3: Well, I didn't mean to, but I think this was somewhere in my subconscious. Yeah. I read the note.
2: Yeah.
3: I think... I would hope you wouldn't have to do this. I just tried to say it to Mila, who used to read incessantly and has sort of slowed down a little. I mean, but also...
2: Yeah,
0: she slowed down. I was just about to say, in perspective, she's ahead of most.
3: She reads big books, so that takes more time. I wish we didn't have to be in this world where we're doing that, but I think we are.
0: My favorite memory growing up was Pizza Hut. I don't know if you guys did this. Pizza Hut.
3: Yeah.
0: They had a program called
3: Book It.
0: And you get a button and you get a star for every book. And after so many books, you got a free personal pan pizza.
3: Yes.
0: This was the joy of my life to get a...
3: Let's bring that back.
0: Like the incentive to read whatever it takes. It's like training wheels. And then eventually...
3: But also there's a way to do it. Like what I do is... Because I don't let Hal or Poppy have iPad time.
2: Yeah.
3: So what I say is, I mean, it gets a little older, harder when your kids are like full teens.
2: Right.
3: But I'll be like, oh, you want to work for television? You got to read this. You got to read for 30 minutes to get 30 minutes of TV. There's a way to do
0: that
3: where it's not necessarily cash.
2: Like reading rewards in a way.
0: All right, what do the people say?
2: So the people were kind of split on this one. So a lot of people said, you know, kids don't need to be rewarded for reading. They're supposed to do it anyway. But 36% of people said they would do it. 27% said not acceptable. And 37% said it depends on the circumstance.
0: Fine.
3: All right. Wait, finally, cereal, real quick.
2: Yes. Man, cereal. This is a real thing. This is cereal that's got both protein and creatine, and it is called Man Cereal. People have a lot of thoughts because they're like, is this toxic masculinity when you're like gendering a cereal, or is it just kind of like a fun name? But I'm curious.
0: It looks like Kix, but I don't know if it tastes like Kix. Yeah, can I say that?
2: What's the verdict?
3: How much sugar does that have?
0: No, I would much rather than grams.
2: It's low sugar. The whole point is it's low sugar. But it's also got creatine to help you with your gym goals, and it's got 16 grams of protein.
3: My God. We taste it.
0: That might be... I'm really sorry, whoever did this. Because I feel bad. Like, the inventor of it, for me.
3: Maybe you need to be a man to like it.
2: Yeah, maybe it's just for men. Yeah. Any men here want to try the man cereal?
3: Here. Be on our way. Okay, so 48% said it's fun, 52% too much.
2: Yes.
0: I'd rather just drink creatine and protein.
2: I couldn't even get through the poll, to be honest.
0: Man cereal. But the marketing is cool.
3: If you want to weigh in on those debates, you can head to today.com/poll.
0: Okay, up next, the Hollywood icon at 60.
1: Oscar-winning actress Halle Berry opens up about aging in Hollywood, women's wellness, and her latest roles right after this.

0: Halle Berry has starred in some of Hollywood's biggest films over the past 35 years, but she's also known for her work as a women's wellness advocate.
1: The Oscar winner sat down with us recently to talk about her latest projects, turning 60, and why she feels more empowered than ever. Take a look.
0: You have so many projects coming up. I mean, you're producing, yeah. You're acting. How do you do it all? I mean, and how do you choose at this point in your career where you really are the chooser, what you want to work on?
2: Stories that, you know, that matter to me. And, you know, as you age, I think it's key to take parts that are relevant to where you are. And I'm looking for things that give me a chance to say what I really want to say. Mm-hmm. You know, I just did a movie, Crime 101. I got to say what I wanted to say. Mm-hmm. I did a movie called Fleur coming up. Mm-hmm. I'm really saying what I want to say for a middle-aged woman. Mm-hmm. You know, and these things matter to me. I'm all about, you know, women's health and female empowerment right now and aging gracefully, mm-hmm. you know, not turning ourselves into a monster, but staying who we are, mm-hmm. and knowing that age is a privilege to age, mm-hmm. you know, and how can we do that gracefully with strength and, you know, keep our integrity intact as to who we are and realizing that we're more than this shell, but yeah. the real good is what's come from our life experience.
1: When did you realize, or maybe you've always known, once you started talking about wellness and sexual health and women loving your bodies and menopause and perimenopause and you don't have to just wither away, all those yeah. things, when did you realize, wait a minute, there's a there, and women need to hear this, and not only that, I'm going to talk about all the things.
2: Well, because I was there and I thought, I'm just like every woman, right? No different. So if that's what I was feeling, I knew that every other woman was feeling the same thing. They just were afraid to say it out loud.
1: I mean, you're even talking about maybe. Ladies. Some people are faking it. Or guys, women are faking it. I mean, you go there. You
0: well, that was recently you said that.
2: But it's true.
0: Yeah, because like, it's women don't feel empowered, right?
2: Yes, because we feel afraid. Like we talked about Gail speaking about her experience. We've been afraid to say to our male partners that, you know, that wasn't so fun for me.
0: Yeah.
2: It was great for you, but I had to get through it because our path to orgasm is a lot different.
0: Yeah.
2: And if our partner doesn't know that and understand that and take the time that we need, we just won't get there.
0: Yeah.
2: You know, we're biologically different, right?
0: Yes.
2: But we were afraid to say that. So the best relationships are relationships where people talk about it. You tell your partner what you need. You're honest. If you got there, you got there. If you didn't, you didn't.
0: Yeah.
2: You know, you can only get there together.
0: Yes.
2: So we have to start speaking up for ourselves and our sexual relationships mm-hmm. and expressing what we need because men can't read our minds.
0: Exactly. You have this incredible new partnership mm-hmm. that we're super excited about. Will you tell us about it?
2: Yes, it's with Nelspec.
0: Mm-hmm.
2: This is very special to me because, you know, I'm all about women's health. Mm-hmm. My daughter just turned 18.
0: Wow.
2: And so she's about to have her first gynecological exam.
0: Yeah.
2: And it's a scary thing.
0: Yes. It is.
2: You know, it's a very intimate thing. It's personal. You don't know what to expect. And back in the day, you had this big, huge metal speculum that's cold
0: yeah.
2: and it's rickety, it makes sense. Yeah, it's kind of like, it's like a relic. It's barbaric,
0: right?
2: So this thing hasn't been updated. It was updated in the 60s. It got a little smaller in plastic. And now with the Nelispec, it's no bigger than a tampon.
0: Wow.
2: And it's nothing to be afraid of anymore. So I'm excited for her to go get by, you know, I've got her a Nelispec. She's going to take it
0: and
2: to
0: you
2: our
0: can take it to the appointments if
2: yes,
0: you want.
2: Yes, yeah. Yes. And you should because right now, not every doctor has a Nelispec. Hopefully, you know, 50 years from now, this you won't have to buy it.
0: Right.
2: All doctors will be equipped with that. But now you have to buy it. You can buy it at Walmart now. You can get it at Walmart.com. But you can take it in. It's a single-use device. You take it in and you give it to your doctor. And what's great about it is this is women taking our health care into our own hands. We're saying we're going to dictate our experience.
0: Yeah.
2: It's not going to be scary. It's not going to be, you know, painful. It's anxiety-inducing. It's painful.
0: Yeah.
2: It's not going to be that anymore. And so many of us fall out of going.
0: Yes.
1: I was just going to say, they don't want the
0: checkup. The statistic around people who don't go because of the fear of a pap smear is crazy.
2: When I was younger, I missed many years of
0: going
2: because I just didn't want to deal with that. Yeah. Sitting in the stirrups, like, it's just not fun.
0: Yes.
2: But with, you know, the Nella kit, you get not only the Nella spec, but you get the little socks because, you know, we got our feet in stirrups.
0: Yes.
2: You get little socks. And then you get a wipe because after you do your exam, then what happens? You're stuck there to kind of figure yourself out by yourself. So you got a little wipe in the kit. So it's something that you can take with you and feel really confident that you'll have a really good experience.
0: Mm-hmm. It's empowering for women.
2: Yeah. It is, because we can't fall out of taking care of our pelvic exams.
0: No.
2: We have to do these things. Because if we miss that, we miss, guess what, our breast exam.
0: Yes.
2: Right? That pap smear is very important.
0: And all of these women's health issues are where, you know, we need to go to the OB to figure
2: out. And if you're a menopausal woman like me, it gets harder and harder to have this exam because you lose your hormones. Mm-hmm. And so that gets more and more painful. But when you have a little Nelispec, mm-hmm. your fear of that being painful is eliminated. And so it's just
1: the win.
2: It's part of what I'm, you know, I'm all for our menopausal and perimenopausal women.
0: Yes.
2: I'm all for my daughter having a good experience at 18. So it's something that I'm really passionate about.
0: Well, we know that for sure. Yeah. And we appreciate
1: Thank
0: how
1: you.
0: Much you're using your voice to help other women.
2: Yeah.
1: We love Hallie.
0: She's the best.
1: Such a delight and a wonderful advocate for women.
0: Mm-hmm, she sure is. Okay, coming up next, two powerhouses, one podcast. Best-selling authors Brené Brown and Adam Grant on the importance of finding connection. Right after this.

0: Brené Brown and Adam Grant are professors, researchers, and best-selling authors who are dishing words of wisdom on their podcast, The Curiosity Shop.
1: They joined us recently to talk about finding connection and what we can learn from asking better questions. Take a look. Okay, one of the things that we got really into discussing upstairs was this thought around pre-mortem. Am I even going to say it right? Pre-mortem.
0: Yeah.
1: Is that the verb? The
0: gerund? It's weird. It's a gerund, yeah.
1: You know, we think a lot about talking about what went wrong, what went right after something happens.
0: Post.
1: But what you're saying is get together before and have a conversation about these things before you, for example, start a podcast. Mm-hmm. So you guys did this. How can other people do it as well?
0: I mean, it's an incredible tool. I use it all the time with the leaders that I work with. So let's say the four of us are going to start a project. We're really excited. We're going to launch it next. We're going to launch on June 1st. Here's what we're going to do. And then you say, let's pause for a second and run a pre-mortem.
1: Yeah.
0: Let's say it's a year from now, June, and this has failed. What will we be talking about in a year that we should be surfacing now before we start?
2: I see the benefits of it because then that way you can be a bit more methodical once you start it because you know the pitfalls. But what about the part where I worry about thinking about the negative?
1: Like only, you're not only thinking about the negative, are you?
2: Do you know what I mean? How do I reckon that?
3: Well, first of all, I would rather be anticipating the negative and preventing it than having to deal with the fallout after the fact.
2: Mm.
3: But it doesn't have to be a negative conversation at all. I like to start a pre-mortem by saying, hey, we really care about this relationship, this collaboration, this project we're doing. And so let's talk about what could cause it to crash and burn and how do we avoid that? Mm-hmm. And then let's also paint a picture of what does it look like for this to succeed? And this is not just for work teams. You can do this in a marriage.
1: Yes.
3: You can do this as parents, right? Mm-hmm. To sit down and say, what does failure mode look like as a couple? Mm-hmm. How could we regret raising our kids, and what can we do together to build a better vision?
2: Mm.
1: I know you talked about it and did it when you started to think about raising resilient kids. Mm. What does it mean to raise a resilient child, and how can parents at home do this? Because I think everybody wants that, right?
0: Yeah, I know. I think Steve and I talked about it a lot when I was pregnant with our oldest, because my husband's a pediatrician. Mm. And so we were really talking about, what do we want to do the same that we thought went really well for us as kids? And what do we want to do differently? And I think one of the things that we came to was a lot of folks in our generation were subjected to a lot of trauma. Mm-hmm. It just, you know, parents were doing the best they could with the tools they had. And I think a lot of folks in then our generation made the mistake of thinking adversity was trauma.
2: Mm.
0: And so instead of protecting kids from trauma, we ended up overprotecting kids and some kids from adversity.
2: Mm-hmm.
0: And we wanted to be, so that was one of the things we kind of pre-mortem, that we want them to know that they're tough.
2: Mm-hmm.
0: And that doesn't mean subjecting them to trauma, but that means letting them figure things out and knowing that we will provide the insurance while that's happening, but you need to figure it out. I think the other thing that we decided, we both came from because I said so houses, that we would say yes every time we could.
2: Mm.
0: That anytime we could say yes to something, we would say it. And if we said no, we meant no.
1: Yeah.
0: And that we would say why we meant no and why it was important.
2: That's good. That's good. Another hot topic I want to squeeze in here. You had a really good conversation with Kristen Bell about people pleasing. Can we listen to a clip and then we'll chat for a minute?
4: I was on a flight. I'm from Nashville. And I was like, can I grab a cup of coffee before we land? And she said, do you want cream? I was like, yeah, a little. She brings me back a coffee and it's half coffee, half cream. It was a cup of milk. And so I chug the coffee and then I was like, I'm going to go to the restroom. And I said, can I get one more cup of coffee? And I get out of my seat and my mind is going, tell her you don't want two creams. Tell her you do not want two creams. Just say one cream, please. Just say one cream. Go to the bathroom. Just say one cream. Just say one cream. Go to the bathroom. I was like, go in the bathroom. Just tell her one cream. Just say one cream. It's not going to make a difference. She comes out. She's like, same way. I'm like, yeah, thank you.
0: Yeah. That was
1: good. Oh, my God. She's hilarious. Yeah. But why do people do this? Oh, I mean, I think
0: it's so relatable.
1: This went exactly viral is that so many of us have had these conversations in our minds.
3: Yeah, I think the mistake that a lot of us make when we're people-pleasing is we think that we're doing that out of concern for others.
2: Yeah.
3: But if you look at the research, it's actually more about concern for their approval. I am trying to please you, Chanel, because I want you to like me.
2: So that's almost selfish.
3: It could be framed as selfish. And some people say, well, no, it's not selfish. It's survival. I will guarantee you that even if you learned that because you were afraid for your life, Kristen is not going to get in trouble, right? If she honestly tells the flight attendant.
2: Blew my mind.
1: But what? So how can we be better about that? Just tell, actually, you know, I mean, are there practices, best practices, just stop it?
3: I think the key distinction is between politeness and kindness.
1: Yeah.
3: Right? Politeness is about making you feel good in the moment. Kindness is about doing right by you over time. And so that may mean I will tell someone they have food in their teeth. It's not polite, but it's very kind.
1: I love that combination. Mm. Their podcast is
2: Smart
1: great.
2: Podcast. Mm-hmm. Okay, up next, one of the most successful businesswomen in the country, Emma Greed, right after this.

0: She has helped build some of the biggest brands in the world, from Good American to Skims. And now Emma Greed is sharing the lessons she learned about life and leadership in her book, Start With Yourself.
1: Emma joined us to talk about her road to success and the sacrifices she made to build an empire. Take a look.
0: This is your first book, and I am particularly proud because you're dyslexic.
2: I am so incredibly dyslexic.
0: Talk about the process, because I think that will of writing it.
2: Well, the first part of the process is that I spoke so much of the book into my phone. That's how I take all of my notes, and I keep myself on track every day. Mm. So it started there, and then there were so many edits, but I almost wrote it back to front, because for me, it was so easy to write about building a brand and career and leadership. Mm. But then I had to kind of get to the crux of, how do I do what I do? And it really is so much this kind of, you know, right, thinking about how you manage your emotions and having a vision for yourself. And so the book goes backwards, but it starts where it
0: should
2: start. And
0: share some of your personal stories. I mean, people may see Emma and watch her podcast and hear your credentials and think like, oh, you were given this.
2: Right, exactly.
0: But you've worked, like, your personal story is really interesting, and you've worked really hard for every single thing.
2: That is really true. I mean, I've had a job since I was 12 years old, so I've come up the ranks, but it's part of what makes me a good leader, because I understand everybody's contribution in the organization, and that's really important.
0: It's smart.
1: I had a chance to interview you and read your book, so I know it's such a good read. And it's practical, but you also talk about your early days in East London. The Wall Street Journal, they published this article with the headline. They called you the Kardashian whisperer, who says 3 hours with her kids is enough. Were you caught off guard by the response? I know you, and I know, you know, the full picture. But were you caught off guard when people were like, wait, what?
2: Well, you know, I just think that headline would never be written about a man. But no, was I caught off guard? Absolutely not. Because I think that what happens to women is that we're held to such an impossible standard, both as parents, but also as businesswomen. And what I'm trying to do is be really honest about what it takes and be really honest about the things that I don't do. Because everybody says, how do you do it all, Emma? How do you wake up at five and run the companies? And I'm like, let's give a list of all the things I don't do. Because you know what's helpful? That's what's helpful to women.
0: So helpful. And this three-hour approach... Like, if that was with a man, though, like you said, nobody would talk about
2: it. The honest truth is, and what I was trying to convey, is that when you go to work every day, Monday through Friday, you are spent by the time it gets to the weekend.
0: Yes.
2: And anyone who has children, you know that you don't spend 8 hours on a Saturday and a Sunday. You have errands to run.
0: Yes.
2: You have things to
0: do. But also, kids need to be alone.
2: Well, also, that's part of being a parent, right? We're teaching our kids how to be independent and, God forbid, how to actually entertain themselves. I'm the friend of the iPad. I'm the friend of a little movie every now and again. I'm just being really, really
1: honest,
2: upfront about
0: and
2: it.
0: And vulnerable and real. Mm-hmm. And let's get to some of the advice.
2: Yeah.
0: Women will say, well, I don't know where to start. You think most women know deep inside where to start, but they're being held back by fear.
2: Yeah, I really do. And I think what's important to say is that, you know, I wrote a book that I wanted people to use, not just to read. Mm-hmm. This is full of advice that is actually usable and teachable. And what I want people to understand is that so much of our fear, it gets in the way of our good decision making. And so when you learn to manage your emotions and not come at your decision making from a place of fear or guilt or anger, you just make much better decisions on your own behalf. This book is as much about self-leadership as it is anything else.
0: It's super smart.
1: I love it. You know, when I was writing, I just thought, I just want this to be a reflection of like who I am and what I think. Mm-hmm. And after reading your book, I feel that way. I feel like they'll get to really know you and what
2: I
1: makes you tick.
2: I really hope so.
0: The other tip you say, which I agree with, is that networking matters, but not to the extent that...
2: Oh, no. You know,
0: you have to be intentional.
2: Social media has got us messed up. You know,
0: right?
2: We all think that marketing is the thing, that going out and sitting at a dinner is the thing. It's way better to obsess your distribution, your logistics,
0: like to
2: the
0: work.
2: People that you hire and go to work. Ambition has to find you working. And that is the most important thing. It's great to build a network, but we build networks to get stuff done, not to sit at dinners.
0: I always
1: say that.
0: I'm like,
1: good.
0: Networking is not important without the working part.
2: No. Right? You can't uncouple the two things.
0: Yes. Okay, and since Emma Greed knows what it takes to run a successful business, we asked her to stick around and share some of her best advice with two viewers who want to take their companies to the next level. Check it out.
1: First up, we have Megan O'Neill, the owner of Nayla. Megan, tell us about your business.
3: Yeah, we are a sustainable luxury line of fish leather shoes, accessories, and more. So everything is made out of fish leather. So fish skin that would otherwise be thrown out, we turn into fish leather.
0: Wow, that's so cool. Okay, what is your question for Emma?
3: How do you build your brand and get your name out there without being on social media endlessly?
1: Ooh.
0: good question.
2: That's a tough one. I mean, look, my advice is that you have to find your lane. There is no way to really stay out of social media because all you're doing is avoiding your customer, and that's the opposite of what we're trying to do when we start a business. But you don't need to do it in the traditional way, meaning you don't need to be on Instagram like this. There are Reddit threads, there are all sorts of groups that exist on Meta, but my advice would be to find what makes sense. You make this like beautiful product and you use a really interesting, you know, material to do it. So I would tell that story. Mm. Figure out how we can talk about the making of the thing as opposed to it having to be all about you. Mm. You've got to lean in. You go to the social. Start with yourself.
0: But also, these
1: they're actually really
0: shoes
1: cute.
0: Are beautiful.
1: I love it.
0: Okay, shall
1: thank
0: we move
1: you.
0: On?
1: Let's go, Danielle,
0: thank you.
1: Thank
0: I
1: you.
0: Like how you said start with yourself. That's
1: I
0: like your new mantra.
1: I know.
0: Hi, Danielle. We have Danielle Becker. She is the founder of Lefty's Right Mind.
1: Yes.
0: Danielle, you get close to Danielle.
1: Yeah, you come.
0: Danielle, tell us about your business and what your question is.
4: Sure. So we are an artist-led experiential marketing company redefining how brands and businesses show up in the world.
1: Mm.
4: My question for you as a disruptor is, when you're building your marketing language, what's the best approach when something's new to be clear and necessary to your customer?
2: Oh, I love that question. You know what I love to do when you do something that's not easily explainable is find something else in the marketplace where you can make an easy comparison. Mm-hmm. If you think about Airbnb, for example, yeah. you know, one of the ways they could have described their company early before we were all using that service mm-hmm. is to say, we're like the Uber of home rental, right? So you're going to find some type of comparison. Then it's about mm-hmm. fixating on your value props. What are you actually doing for customers that use your service? 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But find your value props, double down on those, and find a beautiful way to articulate that really quickly.
1: This is so great. We can find all of your products online. I was going to say she should write a book, but she did. You can check out Emma's book, Start With Yourself, at today.com/books.
0: Coming up next, Emmy-winning actress and mom of three, Julie Bowen, weighs in on some common parenting dilemmas. Right after this.

0: Julie Bowen is a two-time Emmy-winning actress who played a mother of three on the hit show Modern Family.
1: She also has three teenagers in real life, so when she stopped by Studio 1A, we put her parenting prowess to the test in a special edition of
0: Mom Code.
2: All right, you ready?
1: Yes.
2: Okay,
1: ready.
2: Here's the first one. This one says, my 16-year-old son has a girlfriend who I don't exactly love. I think she's a bit rude, possibly a bad influence, and I think they're spending way too much time together. Mm. I want him spending more time with his friends and doing extracurricular activities. Should I tell my son how I feel?
3: Oh, hell no. I mean, it's like, mom, shh. Like, this is the time when they make the mistakes and they drive slowly into that wall. I mean, you do not say anything like that. You just ask how it's going.
1: Mm. And also, if a parent weighs in, just like you said with the broccoli hair,
2: it's opposite.
1: He's going to stay with her much longer.
3: Absolutely. Yeah. Just you got to let him have those relationships. It's not like they got to learn to have those mistakes and the good and the bad and be able to share it with you. And if you're just over there going, I don't like her.
1: Yeah.
3: I don't like her at all. Mm. She's ugly.
1: And I've been, by the way, I've been the girl that the mom didn't like once.
3: What?
1: Mm. They thought I was too wild.
3: Aww. Oh, well, that's true.
1: It was. Okay.
3: Oh, that's true.
1: But it hurt my feelings.
3: Yeah.
1: 17. Girls want to hear
3: your feelings. Yes.
1: But anyway, okay, here we go. I have not, this isn't about me. I have access to my 13-year-old daughter's phone and social media. So technically, I'm able to look through her text and DMs. I trust her, but teens can be secretive. And I want to know what is going on in her life. Mm. Is it okay for me to look through her messages without her knowing?
3: Hell yes.
2: I did not think you were going to say that.
3: That is not her phone. Yeah. I said to my kids, that is not your phone. You are underage. And if you change the passcode, the phone gets taken away. But the real question is, what are you going to do with the information?
2: Well, have you ever had information?
3: Yes. And that's the thing. I never look now because, like, my kids and I, we talk
1: They're
3: about
1: older
3: everything.
1: Too. Yeah.
3: But... what are you going to do with the information? What if you do find a picture that you think is dicey? Or like, because that was always my concern, that there'd be like a photo and they don't know that they shouldn't have this on their phone.
1: Yeah.
3: And like, so how are you going to have that conversation? That's the harder thing. Like,
2: that's good.
1: I totally think parents, I mean, my kids are too young, but when Mila gets a phone, which is soonish, we signed Wait for Eight, she will sign a contract, which is already written.
3: Mm-hmm.
1: Yeah. And it will be basically saying, this is my phone.
3: Mm-hmm. Right.
1: If you act up, it gets taken away. And also, I have the right to look through it.
3: I have the right to look through it. And you won't abuse the right.
1: No.
3: Like, you won't need
1: No, it's
3: to.
1: Not like we read their diaries.
3: No. And by the way, it's really boring.
1: Yeah.
3: Most of it's really
1: dumb. Like, LOL.
3: Yeah. I mean, I've never been interested much in their text. It was just, there was a moment when I was like, what?
1: Sure.
3: I'm worried about what you're taking pictures of. Like, and sometimes boys, especially, their brains develop later, that prefrontal lobe. But,
2: that's good. Well, you're fantastic.
1: Yes, Julie. Thank you so much.
2: We love her.
1: Yeah,
2: we'll be right
1: cutest.
2: back.

0: tomorrow. It's an hour of fun and games, and who better to drop by than the queen of quips, Michelle Buteau.
1: Plus SNL star Marcela Hernandez and actress Tessa Thompson.
0: That'll be fun. We'll see y'all tomorrow. Bye.
2: The word that comes to mind is alive.
3: This is Today.
4: When you walk in here and you see 40 people at 4 a.m. at about a 10, you can't help but feed off that. And you're like, whoa, it's a Studio 1A.
2: People who literally are up all night to bring this show to you. There's not a morning I walk in here that I don't pinch myself and think I get to be here. People that watch the Today Show aren't just watching a show. They're people that are in the family. They're in our family.
4: They're allowing us into their homes every morning.
2: When we go out there and we get to meet people and they say, I love you, you feel like family. I always say, we feel like your family too. That's how we feel.
4: And they're so excited to be there. We get excited. We feed off that energy.
2: They're the reason we get up in the morning. It's the excitement of being part of something that's bigger than you. The word that comes to mind is alive.
3: This is
4: when you see 40 people at 4 a.m. Whoa, it's a Studio 1A.
2: There's not a morning I walk in here that I don't pinch myself and think I get to be here. People that watch the Today Show aren't people that are in the family. They're in our family. When we go out there and we get to meet people and they say, I love you, you feel like family. I always say, that's how we feel.
4: They're so excited to be there. We get excited.
2: They're the reason we get up in the morning.
3: Every day.
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5: It's 8 o'clock on Today. Coming up, making landfall. Edward delivering dangerous flooding and intense winds across the Gulf.
7: Woo! Oh my goodness!
5: And knocking out power to thousands, while severe storms slammed the Northeast overnight with more on the way. We've got your full forecast. Then, economic impact. As the war with Iran ramps up once again, a new look at how it's affecting consumers here at home. From gas prices to groceries, what you need to know before you buy. Then the crowd goes wild.
8: In a year that has been so improbable, the impossible has happened.
5: We are celebrating a century of sports.
9: The golden goal for the United States.
5: With a look back at some of the most iconic moments ahead of NBC's 100th anniversary. All that, plus a new Matthew Perry doc in the works.
10: I'm not great at the advice. Can I interest you in a sarcastic comment?
5: Our exclusive sneak peek at a new game from the New York Times. And Keenan gets real about SNL. You
11: much rather leave. 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
5: Oh, folks, the countdown is on. 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
26: 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And this morning we're celebrating by looking back at iconic moments from NBC Sports through the years.
27: NBC's Joe Fryer is here with that. Hey, Joe.
28: Hey there. Good morning. This is a fun one. Put yourself in the shoes of Mike Tirico, Maria Taylor, Bob Costas over the years. Covering the Super Bowl one minute, the Olympics the next, so in baseball, basketball, golf, a dash of horse racing. Well, no matter what or who you root for, odds are good you spend

0: Back in 1939, NBC powered the first televised sporting event in the U.S., a Columbia-Princeton baseball game broadcast using one lonely camera perched on a 12-foot platform. By the mid-century, NBC boasted a much more colorful portfolio, 29. 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
1: And look who's coming up.
0: Finding the right words at the right moments.
1: High fly ball into right field. She is gone!
0: Like Kirk Gibson's pinch hit at bat during game one of the 88 World Series.
1: In a year that has been so improbable, the impossible has happened.
2: I often point to that moment as a masterpiece for NBC.
0: Costas had his own greatest hits on the diamond.
3: The New York Yankees, world champions, team of the decade.
0: And the court.
3: Jordan, open, Chicago with the lead.
0: Michael Jordan's game-winning jumper clinched an NBA title.
4: If that's the last image of Michael Jordan, how magnificent is it?
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0: By the 90s, NBC was synonymous with the Olympics.
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0: Everyone cheered at the 96 Summer Games in Atlanta when Muhammad Ali lit the torch.
2: He was still visibly shaking from the effects of his Parkinson's, but in the moment that counted, he came through.
0: One great lighting the way for future GOATs like Simone Biles and Michael Phelps.
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8: And they're sanctified.
9: Good evening, everyone. Thanks for having us in. Mike Tirico with Chris Collinsworth.
7: Sunday Night Football, why does it mean so much to people?
8: There's a ritual to Sunday Night Football. 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
6: And that's what we call that girl energy.
0: She also hosts WNBA coverage as women's sports continue to capture the world's attention.
8: People are paying attention to women in sports, and that matters.
0: Speaking of rebounds, baseball bounced back to NBC, and so did this iconic anthem.
7: I have that song in my head all the time.
8: Round ball rock, let's go! Yes.
0: Through it all, what NBC Sports chronicles is bigger than wins or losses.
8: Our nation is held up by sport. It's held up and bonded by it.
0: Greater than the swing, the pass.
9: He got it for the touchdown!
0: The shot, the save.
9: Unbelievable.
2: Big sports events still cut through, and NBC has a great legacy.
10: We are
0: what they capture is the feeling that makes those moments legendary.
11: Oh, Joe.
7: And there are more moments to come here on NBC and Peacock 1 week from today. Perhaps you heard the NFL season kicking off with that Super Bowl rematch between the Seahawks and Patriots. Next month already, the NBA returns with the first ever season opening triple header. And of course, LA 28, less than 2 years away, the first Summer Olympics here in the
12: city. That's a lot coming up.
7: Since 1996, when it was in Atlanta.
13: It's so fun to see all the old
11: Yes.
12: I know, that's like our childhood.
11: Yes. It's good seeing Bob there too, and Maria as well.
7: Yes.
11: Thank you, Joe.
7: Both are great to help
11: us. Beginning.

0: We are back now, 8:35, and we're back with Tom Hiddleston and Hayley Atwell, two Hollywood stars, trading the silver screen for The Great White Way now. They scored a West End hit as the stars of a confetti-filled update of William Shakespeare's classic romance, Much Ado About Nothing. And now, well, now they're taking it to Broadway. Tom, Hayley, welcome back. Good morning.
1: Good morning.
2: Thank you.
1: Thanks for having us.
0: I mean, we're talking like 90s house music, metallic jumpsuits. This is quite the take on the Shakespeare classic.
2: And we didn't know that until first day of rehearsals.
1: That's true.
2: We'd both worked with Jamie before, so we knew he was going to have some really creative ideas for this. But it wasn't until day one where we saw the design and we started to hear some of the music and started to rehearse the dancing. We're like, oh, this is not the classic.
1: It's a party.
0: Did not know what you'd signed up for until you got to the party, huh?
1: That's right. But, you know, that's the great thing is it's actually in the play. If the play takes place, the beginning of the play is a character called Don Pedro invites everybody to this enormous party, and at which people fall in love, fall out of love, propose, get married. Some people get too angry, and so everyone has a second wind. Yeah. There's a new playlist. People dance again.
2: It's like an average wedding.
1: Yeah, exactly. And so it is an enormous pink celebratory party.
0: What I love about this dynamic, you guys have known each other for more than 20 years. You just pointed out, like, more than...
1: Over half our lives. We were just saying over half our lives.
0: How did you come to know each other?
2: We met in an audition for drama
1: school. That's right, yeah.
2: And I never forgot that moment. It feels very lucky throughout the kind of a course of someone's career that someone else can come in and out of their lives and, like, cross paths and finally get the chance to work together. And I've been such an admirer of Tom's work. And then, you know, here we are doing
1: Shakespeare. I know, it's amazing. It's actually unforgettable that day, because I was 21, you must have been around the same age, maybe a bit younger, and we were auditioning to get into drama schools as young students, and on the final day we're in the same audition room. I never forgot your audition, and we're all supposed to work together. And
2: we had so much sort of, I suppose, hope and optimism and kind of wonder when we'd become actors, what our lives would be like, what the kind of things we'd be doing.
1: Yeah.
2: And so it feels very nostalgic and bittersweet to be playing Beatrice and Benedict here.
0: Yeah.
1: Because Beatrice and Benedict in Much Ado About Nothing are two characters who... They are the life and soul of the party. Yeah. As my character is described, from the crown of his head to the sole of his foot, he is all mirth. And the another character describes them both as having a merry war between them. That they part of the pleasure of being in their company is they're very funny, very witty, and the life and soul. But their wit is a kind of defense which keeps them alone. Mm-hmm. And the whole play is actually about that they're very sharp, very funny, very clever, but they're alone, and that they...
2: And they're protecting themselves from being hurt. This is a kind of a classic... Kind
1: defense.
2: Of defense of going, I'm not going to let you hurt me, so I'm going to hurt you instead. And there's so much comedy in it. But when I first read it, I thought there's so much sadness in Beatrice, someone who uses wit as a defense mechanism. And therein lies, I suppose, the heart to it. So there's this wonderful topspin of great witty delivery and banter back and forth, but there's so much depth between them underneath.
1: And the two slightly older characters who find love later.
2: Less of the old.
1: I'm speaking for myself.
0: Before I let you get out of here.
1: It's about finding love later. You know, they find love later in their lives, and it actually has been staring them in the face the whole time.
0: Well, it's a Shakespeare story that's certainly stood the test of time, and I think a lot of folks are really excited about this modern take on it. If I don't ask you about Avengers Doomsday, people watching and listening will throw things at their television. We know that you're reprising your roles. December, it's coming out. What more can you tell us about the highly anticipated film?
2: Well, spoiler alert. No, I'm joking. I won't say a single thing.
1: Hayley's in it.
0: Yeah. Yes. Peggy's back. Loki's back. Yeah. And so there'll be a meetup.
1: Well, there's a lot of people in the movie.
2: There was
1: I don't know if you saw the big trailer with all the chairs, with all the names. There's a lot of characters. You've got the great Cerean McKellen there.
0: You guys are all such masters at saying nothing. You use a lot of words and you tell us nothing. I get it.
2: It's going to be epic.
1: It will be unprecedented.
0: Oh, okay. Before we let you go, Kenneth Branagh was here earlier this week. I think you know him
1: well. I heard, yeah.
0: He left you a message.
2: Oh.
3: Hi, Tom. It's your old pal Ken Branagh here, and thrilled that you're going to be bringing Much Ado About Nothing to the New York stage and your incredible performance as Benedict, where you are funny and you're sexy and you're sort of physically elastic. I would just say, if you get a chance to get a funny hat in there somehow, a really silly hat. I haven't seen you wear a hat, and I think that there could be, you could be some comedy gold to be found there.
4: Well, this is terrific. Funny hat.
0: Well, like, you know what? Here you go. We actually have one for you.
4: Oh, fantastic. This is great.
0: Some options.
4: And a note from the master.
2: Spoil for choice.
0: You pick one.
4: I'm going to go for this. Okay. This is what I just feel is the right
0: thing. And when you put that on, will it make
4: morning.
0: You funnier?
4: Yeah, or? I think so. If you look at it like this.
0: That's beautiful.
2: There we go. Now you're a serious actor.
0: You made Kenneth.
4: I've made it.
0: Very happy.
2: It.
4: Guys.
0: You have made it. You have made it.
4: Welcome to Broadway.
0: Doomsday Nothing. Tom Ailey, thank you. Previews for Much Ado About Nothing will kick off October 31st at the Winter Garden Theater. 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Those tickets are on sale right now. Laura Jarrett.
2: That's something to look forward to, Craig. 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

0: Welcome back. This morning on Today Bestsellers, we are kicking off September with some products that deserve a spot on your shopping list, we think. 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You know what to do. 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
1: Good to see you as well.
0: How does this dry shampoo change the game? Why is this one different?
1: Okay, so this is the perfect item for people that want that quick hair refresh, but they also don't love the feeling of a dry shampoo, right? Sometimes it could leave your hair and your hands feeling a little chalky and stiff. But this is a new launch from Living Proof. This is their dry shampoo mist.
0: You're using it today.
1: I'm using it right now. I'm on day three hair. Whoa. I don't know if you can tell, but this is, you just spritz it onto your hair and then you give it a little zhuzh. It's going to absorb that oil and that grease. Best part, it goes on clear. So you're not going to get that white cast, which is especially great for brunettes or people with dark hair like me. And it's going for a little over $30.
0: So helpful. Okay. Yes. What are these mats doing? What are we doing?
1: Okay. So these are multi-purpose microwave mats. So this is going to solve a big problem that we all have, which is how are we going to get this piping hot bowl of food out of the microwave without burning our hands, right? Well, this is going to make it super simple. And you can use it multiple ways. You can use it to pick up the hot food. You can put it over your bowl, and that's going to help kind of evenly heat the food because it's going to help with airflow.
0: And help it not splatter all over the microwave.
1: It's not going to spill. It's not going to, you know, it's going to stop things from boiling over. You can get a pack of three for just under $20.
0: Nice. Nice is in different colors. Yes. Okay. I love the name of this one.
1: Okay. Well, the name says it all, right? A spoonula. It's part spoon, part spatula. And speaking of multi-purpose, you can kind of slash your utensils in half in the kitchen because this is going to do it all, right? It's going to stir. It's going to scoop. It's going to scrape. It's going to do it all. And if you look at the design right here, it has a really deep base. Yeah. So it's going to make it really easy to just make things really scoopable.
0: Really
1: get in
0: there. And
1: you can get a pack of two for just $10.
0: And it's nice it has this little ridge here, so it's not like it's just sitting on top of the counter making a mess everywhere.
1: Yes, yes. It has a nice little ridge. It has a nice design. And again, you could use this and replace all the utensils in your kitchen.
0: Okay. For those who need a little tech break.
1: Yes. Okay. For my fellow doom scrollers out there, this is going to help us get off of our phones.
0: How does it actually work?
1: So this is a brick. So it's designed to stop distractions and it's going to help us keep us focused on our task for the day. So all you do is you pair it with your phone and you can sort of choose up to 10 apps that you want. But you have to physically take your phone, tap the brick, and it's going to block your apps.
0: So you see people put it like on their fridge or
1: something. Yes, yes, yes. So I love that there's that extra step. There's that physical barrier, right? So you have to take it onto the actual brick in order to unlock your apps. So if you're gone for the day, you got to come back to the house in order to unlock your apps.
0: And you use it. You're a convert.
1: I just started using this, and I love this because it can actually track how much time you've spent away from the apps on your phone.
0: Okay.
1: Which I love.
0: All right. This is like a fun spin on the traditional trench.
1: I love this
0: weather especially, right?
1: Yes. This is for early fall, and I love this. This is a wardrobe staple in my closet right now. You never know. The weather can be a little unpredictable in the fall, right? I love that you can wear this multiple different ways. Mm-hmm. You can wear this as a V-neck. You can also wear this as a funnel neck.
0: Yeah.
1: This also comes in a bunch of different colors, sizes, and it's all under $40, which
0: so
1: I love.
0: Cute. It's almost like a bomber and a trench in one.
1: It is. This is going to be my
0: look
1: go-to.
0: Look at how stylish you look there.
1: I know. What can I say? You're going to see me in this all over New York.
0: All right, Neha, thank you. 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Carson, over to you.
2: All right, guys, thanks. Coming up, we got Sarah Bareilles and Solis, and we're about to have all the feels when they treat us to a performance from your new, very powerful personal album. It's out today, finally, after many years. Lots to chat about with Sarah, and we'll get a great performance, too. But first, this is Today on NBC.

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1: And we're back at 8:49 now with long-awaited new music from Grammy winner Sarah Bareilles.
2: That's right. She's out with the first album in 7 years. It's called Good Grief, a personal record for her about loss, resilience, and hope. And it comes along with a documentary about the making of Good Grief, which opens nationwide today. Sarah, great to have you and Solise here as well. Documentary did great at Tribeca Festival, I know. I was out early. A lot of people talking about it. We'll get to that. But you talk about grief. It's something we can all experience. What does good grief look like?
3: Ooh. I mean, I, like so many people, have had, since the pandemic, had a rough go of it. A lot of loss, a lot of growing up, a lot of growing pains. And I think the blessing of grief has been the discovery of just how embedded it is with awe and wonder and love and mystery. And with great loss comes great wisdom, too. Right. Mm. A lot of wisdom on this record, everybody. A lot of wisdom.
4: Good, a lot of wisdom. So new music means new tour.
3: Yes, new tour.
4: How are we feeling?
3: I'm so excited. In fact, Solise is joining me on the last dates of my tour. So we're going to close it out and really bring down the house. So that's why we're here together today. And no, I haven't been on tour in such a long time. I'm like, do
4: your
3: I remember how
4: waiting
3: to do this?
4: Yes.
2: Consider the sound check. All right. We're going to do a song called Still Crying. Take it away, Sarah
3: Bareilles. Right.

0: Thank you so much for that. I don't know if you woke up stressed out about hitting those high notes before 9 a.m.
1: 100%. Wow. Are you kidding me?
0: You did it. That was incredible.
2: We just kept stinting each other.
1: Amazing.
0: You would hit up here, and then it's like, oh, she's going to go even higher.
1: Yes.
0: Wow, we don't see that every day here this early. Thank you so much, Sarah.
1: Thank you.
0: Don't forget, the documentary is out today by the same name, Good Grief. Pick up the record. That just came out, I think, on Friday, so it's available. And we'll be, we're going to see you at your Radio City soon, probably, right?
1: Yeah.
0: Oh, but that sounds like a good fun work trip. We might.
3: By the way, those shoes, those are beautiful.
1: Style icon, Salise.
3: We are back with our third and fourth hours after your
0: local. You should get a prepare for that shot.
1: You're right.
0: Thank you guys so much.
1: What else can we show?
4: Morning on the third hour of today, Super Soaker. The remnants of Tropical Storm Edouard lashing the south after making landfall in Texas, dumping a dangerous amount of rain, while tens of millions from the Northeast to the Midwest are on an alert for severe storms. We're tracking all of it. 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
4: Good morning, everyone. Welcome to the third hour of today. I am Dylan here with Craig, and our good friend Laura Jarrett is filling in for Al while he's on assignment. Laura, do you love being here on a Wednesday?
2: I love being here every day, but especially hump day. Let's go.
8: There he
9: Mike,
8: is.
9: Mike. What day is it, Mike?
3: I like it.
4: I'm glad we cleared that up. I thought it was Sunday, and you were going to church.
3: Oh, you like that. I take that as a compliment.
4: It's very nice.
3: Thank you.
4: I love the double-breasted. You're squeezing in, like,
3: Thank you, our summer attire,
4: before fall gets here, right?
3: Thank you very much.
2: That took a turn for the better.
3: Yeah. I took it as a compliment.
4: I meant it as a compliment, but I like to rib you at the same time.
3: Yes.
4: It is a busy Wednesday morning, especially in the weather department, because there's a lot happening. Starting down south, the remnants of Tropical Storm Edouard are soaking several states along the Gulf Coast.
3: Yeah, that storm made landfall yesterday. It is weakening as it moves inland, but there's still a dangerous situation this morning.
2: Yeah, millions of people under flood alerts, tens of thousands waking up without power. We're going to get that forecast from Dylan in just a second. But first, we're going to head down to Houston, where our Jesse Kirsch has been battered by the rain all morning. Hey, Jesse.
10: Hey, Laura, good morning. We are in Livingston, Texas, now north of Houston. And the rain seems to be lightening up a little bit. We did just get another gust of wind. But I think the biggest change, which is helpful for people who are trying to get to work, get to school, go run errands, is it's getting light out. And that visibility can make a huge difference when you are trying to drive through areas that have been under warnings for flash flooding. This is a storm that made landfall yesterday afternoon in Louisiana, just over the border from Texas. And it has brought with it wind gusts topping 70 miles per hour. Edouard has now been downgraded from a tropical storm. It became a depression. But despite that, the rain has continued, and we are looking at the threat of flash flooding continuing at least through midday. There are also severe weather concerns in the Northeast. Bruno Mars's concert in Philadelphia last night had fans having to seek shelter ahead of time because of thunderstorm concerns there. But bringing it back here to Texas again, we continue to have this rain. We are going to be looking at this for hours to come and really can't underscore this enough. There is still concern about flash flooding in particular. So if you can avoid being out on the move in these communities, definitely a good day to stay inside and just tune into the third hour, guys.
4: Appreciate that, Jesse, and it's very good advice because there is a lot of rain that we are expecting to continue in that exact area. You know, normally a storm system dissipates pretty quickly when it moves over land. Not this one. It's still holding together with those heavy bands of rain making their way onshore. Winds are at about 35 miles per hour, so still a little gusty, and you can see the flash flood warnings and also flash flood emergencies. That's what's in that purple box there. So when the ground is saturated with 10 to 20 inches of rain and you still have those rainfall rates of about 3 inches per hour, that's going to continue to produce more flooding as the center of this storm continues to slowly move up to the north and west. So the flash flood risk today does focus on that Livingston area. That's where we have the best chance of seeing those rainfall rates of about 3 inches per hour. And as that continues to fall on that saturated ground, we will see, again, that potential for the flooding with another 6-7 inches of rain expected. Also want to point out that in the northeast later today, we do have a possibility for some severe storms, especially overnight, which is never good timing for severe weather. The area in yellow that includes western New York stretches through most of Pennsylvania, central and southern New Jersey, Washington, Maryland, over into Virginia, too. We can see wind gusts up to about 60 miles per hour, and large hail is possible, the cloud-to-ground lightning. So if you have those sporting events outside today, all those Little League games continuing, you want to just stay indoors as those storms continue to pop up. And then tomorrow, we'll see that area kind of spread out a bit. We'll have one up in the Midwest where we could see gusts up to 75 miles per hour, and then another round of severe storms possible through the Mid-Atlantic. So really, these storms we'll have to keep an eye on. I mentioned the Little League games because everybody looks to me to say, is the game going to get rained out or not?
3: That's a lot of pressure.
4: It is a lot of pressure.
3: A lot of pressure.
1: You mean all the other families and parents?
4: Yes, and I want to be like, no, it's going to be fine. Yeah. We'll squeeze the game in.
1: Make it work.
4: Yeah.
1: We'll figure it out.
3: Dylan Dreyer says the games will go on.
4: Well, depends where you are.
1: She's like, don't overpromise. I didn't say that. Actually. Okay, we're going to move now to Craig's favorite story of the morning. We're seeing this new wave of rom-coms with a twist, if you will. The classic genre is getting a bit of a makeover for the modern age, and our Kaylee Hartung is here to explain. Hey, Kaylee.
8: Hey, guys. Good morning. So apparently not everyone enjoys the escape of lighthearted humor and predictable happy endings.
3: Correct.
8: But this rom-com renaissance is reaching out to new audiences, so Craig, there's still hope for you, in bite-sized social media series, and in some cases with surprise players getting into the scripted love business. From the 80s.
11: I'll have what she's having.
8: To the early aughts.
12: 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It's like you're photoshopped.
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8: The modern rom-com renaissance is proof that we never got sick of these stories. We've just found more places to fall in love.
3: I choose you.
1: And for those of us who love the classics, Laura Jarrett, Dylan Dreyer, I'm looking at you two as I say this. A sequel to How to Lose a Guy in 10 Days is reportedly in the works.
2: Nice. How it's funny because watching your piece actually made me want to go back and watch my best friend's wedding.
0: It's so good.
1: Our goal there was just to show as many clips of the classics as we could. But if we're thinking about rebooting another iconic movie, does Pretty Woman fall into the rom-com category?
3: Are you kidding me?
1: Pretty Melvin? What do you think?
3: This is, by the way, this is why we've got to stop using AI at the show.
1: Wait, I cannot believe Al is missing this right now.
3: You can't unsee it.
0: It's called Pretty Melvin.
3: You can't unsee it. Is that Roker's idea?
1: He's not even here today.
3: God. Why do I have to be the woman? Why can't I be?
1: That's your grievance with me?
0: You look great.
3: Thank you. Thank you. Thank you so much, Kaylin.
1: You're good. You're so welcome.
3: I've got a hankering feeling we did that story solely to use the AI picture.
1: I do what I'm told.
3: Thank you.
1: Love it around here.
2: I don't think
3: we can unsee that. No.
0: I just love that it's Pretty Melvin.
3: Yeah, I'm glad. I'm glad you enjoyed that. Thank you, artificial intelligence. Kaylee. No, I found the control rooms really on it this morning.
0: That could replace the violin picture.
3: By the way, why does Roker actually look like himself? And I look, Trace never late.
1: Keep it.
3: Music underneath.
1: Did your music sound that good when you played?
3: No, it didn't. But thank you, Kaylee.
0: Oh, man.
3: And by thank you, I mean, let's move on.
0: That was amazing. Well, you know, after that iconic moment, it is the perfect time to mention that we are now 100 days from a milestone. 100 years of NBC. The NBC 100 special on December 10th will be an unforgettable celebration. And thanks to our sponsor, Capital One, you could experience it all in person. Just enter NBC's must-see seats sweepstakes for a chance to win a trip to Los Angeles and seats to the star-studded NBC 100 live special this December. For more information to learn how to enter, head to today.com.
3: That was a lot.
2: There's some tongue twisters in there. What's happening?
3: You got it all out.
0: I wanted to say slash something because I felt like I needed more essence.
2: Slash shop today.
3: Just today.com.
2: Okay, we also want to tell you about this. There is this new true crime documentary. It's headed to Netflix. It's produced by NBC Studios. The project centers on a Las Vegas man married six times, but get this. Four of the wives died mysteriously. We have an exclusive look at the trailer featuring Dateline's Dan Slepian, who's covered this case for 20 years.
13: In my 30 years as a journalist, the case of Thomas Randolph stands out as the most bizarre, insane, surprising story that I have ever done.
14: He was a very charming and witty person. I fell for that at first.
13: This innocent guy, this jovial, smart, funny dude.
23: This guy's dangerous, and you don't know what he's planning on next.
24: I told you we're going to become infamous together.
2: Okay, The Widower premieres on Netflix September 30th, guys.
3: So many questions. All right. Just add today's checklist. We're going to dive into the health trends that are blowing up your feeds on social media, from sleeping better to some shocking exercise advice, which ones actually might be worth trying. And then later, Laura Jarrett, she got the scoop on those iconic Honey Deuce cocktails that are going to run you more than $20 over the U.S. Open. She's going to show us how the craze all started and also show us, you know, there's a lot that happens apparently before that first sip.
1: And
3: third hour. Oh,
1: it's back.
3: Of course.
2: We could have called that the Honey Deuce.
0: I just like seeing Al taller than you.
3: That's good.

0: today's checklist. And if you've ever found yourself scrolling social media wondering what health advice is actually legit, this is going to be for you. From sleep help to something called dry scooping. Yes, it's a thing. NBC News medical reporter Dr. Akshay Sayal is here with some of the most popular trends of the moment. You can't get on Instagram now without seeing like some sort of health advice. So let's break it down. Let's start with sleep. I can't remember the last time I had 7 or 8 hours. And now you've got folks who maintain that certain foods like kiwis and cherries are actually good to help you get better rest.
1: You know, you're going to see this, Craig, with a lot of the social media trends. There's a kernel of truth, and that little kernel gets sometimes blown a little bit out of proportion. But, you know, when we talk about what foods could support sleep, and this is the key thing, Craig, support sleep. You know, these foods here, none of these foods listed are, naturally going to just make you fall asleep like this, but they can be part of a healthy sleep routine.
0: Okay.
1: I mean, it has to do with melatonin. Melatonin is a chemical produced by the brain that helps you regulate, you know, your sleep-wake cycle. It tells you when to go to bed. So things like tart cherries and kiwi actually have a little bit of melatonin in them. So having them, you know, late at night can actually support some of that healthy sleep. Things like nuts, eggs, milk, and poultry, all of those things either have melatonin, Craig, or they have precursors to melatonin, meaning they have amino acids that the body eventually turns into things that can support sleep. But, you know, the key with this, and like I was saying, with a lot of these social media things, there is a kernel of truth. You know, a lot of this is based on really, really limited research.
0: Got it.
1: So instead of, you know, for prioritizing sleep health, you know, go to bed at the same time every day.
0: Yes.
1: Put away the phone. Stop having caffeine. If you want to have tart cherries and kiwi, I don't think it's the worst thing in the world as well.
0: Okay. There you go.
2: All right, let's talk about this EMS workout that kind of turns a 20-minute workout into like a four-hour workout.
1: Have you heard of this before?
2: I have, and it's weird.
1: It almost looks like it looks like a low budget Ironman, really.
2: So yeah.
1: They're full body suits that, you know, they sort of send these electrical impulses still into your muscles.
2: Right.
1: And they tell them to
2: contract. I've had it when my back hurts, like they've put them on my back.
1: Yeah. So there is a legit use case for them. They are used in, you know, rehab centers to help people recover. They can really hone in on certain muscle groups and help those focus a little bit more. But like I was saying, with the kernel of truth, social media is saying, you know, a 20-minute workout can replace a 4-hour workout. Mm-hmm. There's no real data for that, unsurprisingly. And, you know, there are some side effects with this. The FDA has warned that can cause things like shocks and bruises to the skin. So make sure if you are going to use it, you are using an FDA-regulated device. And most importantly, you are using it under the care of a supervised professional. Mm-hmm. This is, you know, something that could be dangerous if you have a pacemaker, for example, or any sort of defibrillator in the body. You want to be aware of those unregulated products.
2: Okay. We talked about dry scooping. This is like taking those pre-workout powders and just taking it dry. I mean, that just seems like you'll choke.
1: That's a big risk of it. Exactly. It's a little, And so pre-workout, Dylan, has a lot of caffeine in it. And that's really where the problem comes. You know, people like to take this with water. They mix it in. They have a few sips before as they sort of drink it gradually before going to a workout. The problem is if you take a dry scoop, so you literally take a dry scoop of the pre-workout and you put it directly into your mouth, you're having a lot of caffeine at once. Dylan, sometimes 3 times as much as a cup of coffee in one scoop in one instance. And the poison control, it's actually written about a case where a young woman in her 20s did this, went to the hospital, had a mild heart attack as a result of the caffeine. So it can be dangerous. You know, fortunately, she is okay. She did recover and make a full recovery. But make sure that if you are going to take pre-workout, you are drinking it gradually.
2: Okay.
1: You are not dry scooping it all at once. Yeah. It can be very, very dangerous.
0: No dry scooping.
3: No dry scooping. Okay, talk to me about this, doctor. Everybody wants to talk about tin fish right now. Is it going to give me perfect hair, perfect skin, perfect everything?
1: Well, I think everybody wants to look like Pretty Melvin, right, in that movie poster. They want to get that glowing skin.
0: We love a good callback, Dr. Sayal. We love a good callback.
1: So, Laura, sardines are very nutrient-dense foods. They are high in vitamin B12, they're high in vitamin D, and omega-3s. Those are the good sort of fatty fish that we talk about. And that's where the skin connection comes into play. People think that having these sardines is going to make them really glow, is going to make their skin pop. There is no real data to say that if you eat a bunch of sardines, you are going to, you know, make your skin look like next level. It just doesn't exist.
3: But is it
1: going
3: to hurt you?
1: Sardines are very high in salt and they're high in purine. So there are certain people who want to stay away. But I'm a big fan of sardines as part of a healthy diet. Eating them 2 to 3 times a week is very, very good. They are high in protein, high in essential vitamins and minerals. You just may not get that glowing pop you're looking for.
3: Fair enough. Doctor, thank you.
2: 2 to 3 times a week.
3: Feels aggressive.
2: A lot of sardines.
1: Okay. We love a fatty fish.
0: We love a fatty fish. All right, Dr. Sayal, thank you, thank you. By the way, you can find more health advice from Dr. Sayal online in today's Symptom Check series. For that, you go to our website, today.com.
3: Okay, still to come here. It's the breakout star of every U.S. Open, the viral honeydews. I'm sure you've seen it online. I don't know if it can help with hair and skin, but it's delicious. I'm going to talk to you about the busy team that is churning out millions of those melons. And then have you heard of this grandma core nostalgic hobbies? They're having a moment. We're going to show you the easy ways to get crafty. There she is. We'll be right back.

0: The 2026 U.S. Open is in full swing with legends like Serena Williams, Carlos Alcaraz, and Coco Gauff lighting up the court.
1: Yes, but the real star might be that tournament's beloved signature cocktail, the Honey Deuce. And wouldn't you know, Laura Jarrett here got the scoop on the famous drink.
2: You know, I've been wanting to do this story for so long, guys. This is like Christmas morning for me. And it was actually Roker. Look at us. He got me hooked on the frozen Honey Deuce at last year's U.S. Open. And so I went off on a quest, determined to find out more about how this ace of a drink came to be.
1: Why did they...
3: For fans flocking to the U.S. Open, it's not game, set, match until you've sipped a Honey Deuce.
4: These are insane.
3: The viral cocktail has been causing a racket for years, steadily gaining momentum since it was first served up in 2007. Danny Zausner is the chief operating officer of the USTA National Tennis Center. And he says he felt inspired after attending the Kentucky Derby.
5: I saw people walking around with the mint julep, and I said, we need to have our own signature cocktail.
3: He tapped mixologist Nick Matone to concoct a refreshing drink to beat the heat of New York. The perfect scoops of honeydew melons doubling as tennis balls. Now, nearly two decades later,
5: people come in through the gates and right away it's like, where do I get my honey deuce? By the end of this tournament, I think we're 900,000 plus.
4: 900,000 honey deuces sold.
5: Yes.
3: At $23 a pop, the drinks have proved to be a luxury for the masses, generating roughly $17 million in revenue last year. But the process of creating these sweet sensations takes months of advanced planning, starting across the country where the honeydew melons are grown.
6: They come from Northern California, a farm called Turlock Farms.
3: Jared Walton has led operations for over a decade at Baldor Specialty Foods. At this distribution center in the Bronx, trucks of the fruit have been arriving for weeks ahead of the U.S. Open. And with three melon balls adorning each cocktail, that means...
6: We have to prepare for 2.4 million individual balls.
4: 2.4 million balls.
3: First, the melons go through a test for sweetness.
6: This device called a refractometer is going to measure the Brick levels based off the juice.
4: Very scientific.
6: We're not cutting it.
4: Sorry, melon. Let's try this one. Yep. That one looks good.
3: Suited up and sanitized.
4: I feel like I'm going in for surgery.
3: I joined the production line in what's known as the Fresh Cuts Room.
4: They get a bath.
6: We're washing all the melons, make sure the outside is clean as soon as we put a knife to it.
3: The melons are cut in half. Their seeds are scooped out, then formed into perfect spheres, every single one by hand.
7: All the way in and scoop it, like a good ice cream.
4: I'm getting tired.
3: Trays get weighed, then vacuum sealed before getting shipped out on trucks, but not mine.
4: All my hard work is right here, all my little babies. I'm taking this one with me to the stadium.
3: So off I went to the home of the U.S. Open, the Billie Jean King National Tennis Center, pairing up with bartender Maxime Belfond to show me the recipe for Honey Deuce perfection.
4: You're the pro, but here's the thing. I brought my own stash.
8: Congratulations. I heard you made it yourself.
9: Okay, cool.
4: Show me how it's done.
3: It's simple, but effective. Ice.
8: All the way to the top.
3: Vodka, lemonade, and a healthy dose of raspberry liqueur.
8: Beautiful. Okay. It's three of them. Okay. On a skewer.
4: Oh, it kind of
8: They give you a little angle. Like, this is it.
4: I happen to have a straw.
8: Oh, my God. Go for it. I love it.
3: These days, mini stadium bars have evolved to a draft pour to keep up with demand. The honeydew's so popular, frozen and virgin spins also now on the menu. No matter the form, it's love for fans.
4: You love this drink so much, you had it at your wedding?
10: For sure. There were many served that night.
3: Even the glasses with names of past U.S. Open winners, now a collector's item, often seen stacked high. Others resold or re-gifted.
11: Yes, so they're going to be handed out for Christmas presents.
4: Do you think in 10, 20, 30 years from now, the Honey Deuce is here to stay at the U.S. Open?
5: There's no question about it.
4: I think that's something worth toasting to, don't you?
12: Well,
2: guys. I left my hair nut back at the factory.
0: Yeah, but you brought the drinks.
2: But I brought treats. I brought treats. And here's the thing.
0: So good.
2: Cheers.
0: Cheers.
2: I know
0: Cheers.
2: You were ready to crush that during my piece, so thank you for backing off and not drinking the whole thing down. Okay, here's the thing, though, Craig.
1: Yeah.
2: These glasses, they're a collector's item. You cannot put them in the dishwasher. Mm.
1: That's good.
2: All right? Because they have all the names there, so be safe with those.
0: Roger Federer, Roger
2: and
0: Federer,
2: also, Roger guys, there's tons of merch now because the Honey Deuce has become such a thing onto itself. We're talking hats. We're
0: this
2: talking
0: hat is my favorite.
2: The melon baller, okay? And a candle.
0: A candle. The candle smells nice.
1: It's coconut soy wax.
2: Good. You like the trucker hat, right? It's a good look
0: hat.
2: On you.
0: And like a good quality melon ball.
2: Could you believe they're doing all of those by hand? I think people think it's automated, but it's actually AI cannot make a melon ball.
0: To do though.
2: Yeah, right?
0: Yeah.
1: I do every year that we go out there.
2: Wait, we see that again on Pretty Melvin?
1: So I don't know if we have. I don't know if AI can do that.
0: Now do
1: I
0: do your like post. That. Do your post.
1: I can't do the post. Thank you, Laura.
2: Oh, this you're welcome. Great. It was hard duty.
1: Yeah, I could tell. I could tell. Coming up, is the secret to a healthy relationship a good fight? Well, we're gonna get a lesson in the right way to argue when the third hour of

0: we've carved to have a little crafting corner here in Studio 1A because this morning we are learning all about grandma core. That's the trend that's all about embracing cozy and nostalgic hobbies like sewing and crocheting. This morning we have partnered with our sponsor, Michaels, to get hands-on. And who better to bring on the vintage vibes and lifestyle expert and the crafting queen herself, Shannon Doherty. Shannon,
1: good morning, guys.
2: Back.
1: Thanks for having me.
2: I'm so excited
3: to try this.
1: Grandma core is everywhere right now. I personally love it, too. I grew up in a family of sewers and artists, so we love doing things like this. Number one, fabrics, right?
0: Okay. Mm-hmm.
1: Michaels has amazing fabrics, and I got a bunch of different fabrics and some wood letters, mm-hmm. and you just get fabric Mod Podge.
0: Okay.
1: You paint it right on a letter, then cut out some fabric and put it right on top of the Mod Podge letter. Put some more Mod Podge on top of that.
2: And Craig, look, we're doing yours, these. Okay?
1: We're making them for you, but you can do, I did my daughter's name. I put it in her room.
2: How do you get
1: anything.
2: The letters so perfect?
1: So when you put the fabric down, you trace it with a pencil on the back of the fabric, and then you cut it out. It's easy.
2: So
1: you can't make a mistake.
0: So
1: look
0: then
1: how
0: what do you
1: cute.
0: Do after you put this
1: so
0: on?
1: So then you Mod Podge right on top.
0: Ooh, that's fun.
1: Dries overnight, and look how pretty those are. Like,
0: nice.
1: Beautiful.
0: Very pretty.
1: Okay, next, more with the fabrics. This is a craze all over social right now. Making these are cute gifts too, photo albums or recipe
0: ruffles.
1: Books. So think you can get all your grandma's recipes and put them right
2: that's
1: in
2: a
1: this
2: nice gift.
1: Memorable book. And it's easy to do. You just literally get fabric, put it over any binder or scrapbook or photo book. Mm-hmm. I put a little batting in between to make it puffy.
0: You just kind of like wrapped it.
1: You just wrap it.
0: Okay.
1: Hot glued. They have tons of laces, letters, and you can personalize. I also did a little picture one for Craig
0: that's
1: there.
0: Cute. So you don't have to know how
1: No sewing with this one. Just beautiful fabrics. And these are bulletin boards, which is another
2: with the fabric.
1: Craze right now. With the fabrics, you just get a foam board and you glue or staple it right around it. These are cute for like college dorm rooms or your daughter's room. Simple and easy
0: to
1: make.
0: You can match the material to
1: match
0: your
1: different. Oh, the picture that will live forever.
2: The picture that will live in our minds.
4: You can't unsee it. I apologize.
1: Next up, sewing.
2: Okay.
1: Sewing is actually so fun.
0: People need to learn how to sew again.
1: People need to learn how to sew. My grandfather was an upholsterer, so I grew up around sewing machines, and it is so simple. And September is National Sewing Month, so Michael's in their knit.
4: That's a thing?
1: It's a thing. Okay. So you're going to start sewing this month in their knit and sew shop. Every Tuesday, they're going to have a knitting night, a sewing night. So Tuesdays are sewing nights, and you can go and like bring your sewing machine or sew with them in little groups, which is so fun. And then
4: I see you being a big sewer.
0: I would like
1: to
0: sew.
1: It's fun. Like, it's really easy. And then the first Thursday of every month, they have a yarn night in Michael. So you can go and do yarn projects,
2: fun.
1: Which is also really fun. But sewing. So anyone that wants to try this month, these are two easy ideas. One, I sewed my own little patches to iron-on sweatshirts.
0: Yeah,
1: another,
0: cool.
1: like, craze right now. I made them for me and my girls. You can sew on jean jackets.
0: Cute.
1: You can really... Really personal,
4: Shannon,
1: I think.
4: We've got about
1: sewing.
4: 60 seconds
1: okay.
4: left. Dylan did a story on needlepoint a while back.
1: Needlepointing and embroidery. Bring them with you. Another total craze right now. You can bring them anywhere and
0: really
1: just have
0: cute.
1: Fun doing them. They make really pretty designs. Get off your phones and start needlepointing and
0: like
1: embroidery.
0: Put your hands
1: and crocheting.
0: To work.
1: Yes. I absolutely love crocheting. All you need is a crochet and a yarn, and it's literally a single stitch. You can make these cute, adorable little characters.
0: Adorable.
1: My kids love these. I made these bags.
0: I'm here for the yarn.
4: You made that bag?
1: Made the
0: so
1: bag.
0: Cute.
1: It's a single stitch, literally, you guys, and I lined it with the fabric with a simple little sew stitch. I'm telling you, all you need to do is a single stitch all around.
4: How
1: cute
4: attention.
1: Is that?
0: Amazing.
1: That took me a day, literally 2 days by the time I did the fabric, but I sat in front of the TV, watched a movie, and just, it's a single stitch around.
2: It's
1: guys.
2: Just, it's kind of
1: so simple.
2: Right?
1: Therapeutic. And also these cute pot holders, like, everyone knows. It's just so much more meaningful coming, like, your grandmother's pot holders, they last generation.
2: What are you laughing at?
1: So
2: what are you laughing at?
4: Because I think I messed up her bag.
1: No, you didn't. It's beautiful. There's nothing better than a homemade craft, you know. It just means so much, and it's easy to do.
4: Thank you, Shannon.
1: Of course.
2: All right. Thank you so much, Shannon. Coming up here, our series,
1: Isn't
2: Life Lessons.
1: Cool?
2: Very cool.
1: It's
2: He's
1: cool.
2: going to get after that. We're going to talk up next about the art of fighting and how to argue nicely to actually improve your relationships. And then later, we're talking one pan, all you need to make your own Mediterranean feast. We will show you how on Today Food. We'll be right back.

0: And I'm here to say something that might scare you, which it scares me, mm-hmm. which is if you want to be closer to the people in your life, learn to fight more.
1: Oh.
0: I've been a conflict resolution facilitator for 25 years, and I can tell you, I work with nonprofits, corporations, even families, that we have these two kind of stances when conflict arises. We either avoid mm-hmm. or we burn the house down.
2: Yeah, that's right.
3: I like to avoid.
4: I like to burn the house down.
0: They're usually married to each other. And we also have these two big misconceptions about conflict, which is, first of all, that it's always bad
1: yep.
0: and that good people don't fight. Mm. And second, that if we are fighting, we're supposed to fight with the people we hate, mm. not with the people we love.
3: Right.
0: But fighting actually forms community. And one of the reasons we're lonely is because we haven't been taught the skills to fight well.
1: I love this idea. Yeah.
4: So what do you think a healthy fight, a good fight, a fair fight can actually reveal about your relationships?
0: Fighting actually is relevance. Heat is relevance. We don't fight about the things we don't care about.
1: Oh.
0: And we don't fight with people we don't care about. I'm not talking about screaming at strangers on the internet.
1: Mm-hmm. Right.
0: The core question of the art of fighting is how do we fight with those we want to belong to? Mm. In my research, I followed a group of 10 girlfriends. They've been friends since they were in kindergarten. They're now in their 30s and 40s. Yeah. They're from North Carolina. Like so many groups in America, half of them left for college, went to other states, and their political beliefs changed, mm-hmm. their social beliefs changed, and there started to be friction in the group. And as they started basically realizing there's a lot of tension here, they had to ask these questions. Should we still be friends?
1: Yeah.
0: Are these my people?
1: Yeah.
0: Do I say something? After 30 years, do yeah. I say something?
3: Right.
0: And so much of the guidance in the art of fighting is basically how do you begin in these moments to have meaningful, honest conversations and have discernment about when to face and when not to.
3: So how do you argue nicely?
0: So the first is I want to introduce you to a concept I call healthy heat.
1: Healthy heat.
0: Healthy heat.
1: Okay.
0: So not all conflict is bad. And when we believe that conflict is sin, as many of us are taught, or mm-hmm. dysfunctional, we're actually throwing the baby out with the bathwater.
3: Mm.
0: And so healthy heat is the idea that it can actually bring you closer to your people. It's the ability to hold tension yeah. with care long enough to reveal something true.
3: Mm. Okay.
1: I can't wait to get home and start fighting. Thank you.
3: I'll fight with you right now. Yeah. She's ready. She's
1: very
3: ready.
1: Very quickly, though, but add warmth to the heat.
0: So the second is, well, not all fights are to be faced.
1: Okay.
0: So first, it's not just dive in, like you fight with everyone. Like you kind of want to fight with everyone. No,
1: yeah,
0: just kidding.
1: No.
0: It's first to pause and have discernment and ask, will I regret not saying anything?
1: Got it.
0: Second, can I continue to have a meaningful relationship if I don't say anything?
3: Mm.
0: Third, counterintuitively, do I want to be closer to this person?
1: Got it. Mm.
0: And be careful of the conflict aversion. Because sometimes your conflict aversion may be masking as your desire not to be part of this relationship.
1: Yeah, this is great. Thank you.
0: You're welcome.
3: This is
1: fascinating. Thank you so
3: Thank
1: much.
3: Thank you.
1: It's called The Art of Fighting. It is going to be released everywhere on October 8th. Come back.
3: All right, coming up on Today Food, bring a taste of the Mediterranean to your dinner table with two great recipes. We'll be right back.

0: the Greek islands. Joining us is creator of Food by Maria, Maria Koutsianis, raised in a Greek restaurant kitchen. Maria is out with her debut cookbook. It's gorgeous. It's called Greek Out. Sunny vibes, high energy, Mediterranean flavor. Maria, welcome to today.
1: Thank you. We're so happy.
2: I'm so excited for this.
0: Put us to work.
3: Two dishes right from the Mediterranean. We're starting with my sheep hen gnocchi, a viral sensation. We're making the lado lemono. Ladi means oil. Lemono means lemon. Okay. Lado lemono sauce.
0: Okay.
3: So we have lemon in the bowl. Okay. Add your high quality olive oil.
0: Sure.
3: And you want to slowly whisk.
0: Okay.
3: We like garlic.
2: Add
3: a lot. Oregano, otherwise known as rigani.
2: Oh, it sounds better when you say it.
3: I mean, it's sexy. Red wine vinegar.
0: Mm-hmm. And you're okay with dry herbs, huh?
3: Yeah. I mean, I don't hate. I feel like whatever you got, use it.
4: Yeah. Use it.
3: Truly.
0: Okay. Salt.
3: Fresh
0: pepper,
3: is great, and everyone's going to have their opinion, but go for it. Whiskey whisk.
0: Whiskey whisk. Okay.
3: This is going to add flavor to the sheep pen. We've got our dried gnocchi. You don't have to cook it. To the sheep pen, add your eggplant.
4: That's good.
3: Opa. Green onion.
0: Okay.
3: And by green onion, I mean red.
0: Red onion. That too.
3: Yep. Peppers.
2: Okay.
3: Beautiful tomatoes.
0: No, what's this? Lentils?
3: Literally from a can. Cooked.
2: Are
3: so simple.
2: Just uncooked in gnocchi or did you?
3: No, literally uncooked. That's what makes it so incredibly simple. You're going to take your lado lemono and you're going to put it right on top.
2: Oh, wow.
3: And then,
4: I love that it's all.
3: Craig, are you enjoying yourself over there?
4: I
0: love
4: Craig
0: likes to eat while we cook.
4: Yeah.
3: Gently toss it, and you're going to place it in the oven for 20 minutes at 400.
4: Well done.
0: Yeah.
3: And
4: that's
3: then
4: yummy.
3: At the 5-minute mark, add some goat cheese, fresh herbs, and olives.
2: So much flavor.
3: It is so incredibly easy and so nutritious.
4: I'm really excited about the second dish.
3: Thank you so much.
4: What is this?
3: This is called yuvetsi. Say it with me.
4: Yuvetsi.
3: It's a Greek, essentially like a one-pot orzo situation.
0: Mm.
3: We have browned some beef over here. You want to keep it separate at first in two batches to allow for it to properly brown.
2: What kind of beef did you use?
3: You can honestly use whatever you want. And this one, I believe I use a chuck roast round.
2: Okay.
3: And you're going to add onions. You're going to add cinnamon and cloves. This is such a beautiful addition and what I grew up eating it like with. Lots of garlic again. Just a little bit of water.
0: Yum.
3: Glaze it with some red wine and crushed tomatoes and salt and pepper.
4: You like your red wine, huh?
3: You know what? It adds so much beautiful aroma to it. And if you want to add the bay leaves and the tomato paste, have at her.
0: How come you do tomato paste and tomato sauce?
3: My mom's going to say for color and depth on the tomato paste.
0: Okay. What's the real reason?
3: Honestly, I think it's just an added bonus of flavor and it's delicious.
0: Yeah.
3: But it does. When you look at the final dish, it has that beautiful, beautiful darkness.
4: How long does it take for that to become that?
3: So we're going to do that with a lid on for 30 minutes.
4: Okay.
3: And then you're going to take the lid off. You're going to add your orzo. And then you're going to add a beautiful stock situation here. You can use beef, chicken, or veg. It's super flex. And then you're going to preheat your oven to 350. Oh, yeah. Cook it with the lid on for 20 more minutes.
1: Maria, this is all so good.
2: And flavors.
3: Isn't it so fantastic?
0: Delicious. It's like a great fall dish.
2: Yes.
3: It's so incredibly easy and delicious.
0: You can find Maria's Mediterranean recipes on our website. 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Greek Out is available September 8th, wherever you get your books.
4: You crushed your debut.
3: Thank you. Greek Out. Woo! So ready to Greek Out. Greek Out. Greek Out.

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3: The biggest names.
0: We are with one of the biggest stars on the planet. Thank
4: you. I gotta come here more often. This is like a real energy boost.
3: 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Only on Today.
0: 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Welcome to Today. 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
1: and Chanel.
0: We got it. Yeah, we're shining today.
1: Featuring the best of great conversation.

0: is September the 2nd, and today we are bringing you some of our favorite conversations.
1: I love that. We talk about the importance of women's wellness with Halle Berry. We dive into the power of resilience with Brené Brown and Adam Grant. And business powerhouse Emma Greed opens up about navigating a career with kids. Good stuff.
0: You know what? For two girls that probably got told we talked too much, it worked out okay
1: It all worked out okay for us.
0: Okay, so one thing that I feel like all parents think about is like how to make sure we're sitting and having good chats with our kids.
1: And being present with them.
0: And being present. And Matt Damon and his wife, Luciana, are parents. They have four girls between the ages of 15 and 27, and he told People Magazine the one non-negotiable he has with his wife and his children. He said, we have family dinner every night, and it's always been that way.
1: I admire that so much. Yeah. I mean, in the fact that, you know, he's even said it, you know, you realize sometimes you're about to be empty nesters, and so because of that, you really should, you know, try to stay focused on the present, and so you know, I think you realize that those dinners won't always be that way. Yes. I feel that way. I mean, when the kids were little, we were locked into it. But honestly, once they started like the soccer lessons,
0: do they
1: and the
0: eat
1: dance
0: at different
1: lessons,
0: times?
1: Every single one of them for years. If there was one thing I could figure out,
0: but you
1: out
0: can
1: a
0: always,
1: way,
0: as Pahoda said, always unring that bell.
1: That's true.
0: And
1: that's
0: maybe,
1: a good way
0: like,
1: to put it.
0: I think sometimes when you hear every single night, you're like,
1: it's intimidating.
0: What's wrong with us? Because I'm sure it's not every single night. I'm sure there's nights that he's traveling for work, or she's traveling, or they're going, they have friend stuff.
1: Right.
0: But I think what he probably means, and this like gives us some grace, is that when you're home, your kids are home, and we all eat at the same time. Now, sometimes Henry has to work late, sometimes I have to work late.
1: You're right, so there's some flexibility in there, but when you can.
0: But our kids sit and eat at the same time.
1: I have to, I'm telling you, I've gotten, you know, we have like a little, like a bar with like bar stools kind of a thing.
0: Yeah.
1: And it's so easy to, are you hungry? I'm not hungry. Okay, fine. Are you hungry? Here. And then before you know it, everybody's had it at different, it's like air traffic control.
0: Yeah.
1: Last night to the point where my little guy, it was like 9 o'clock. So I try to, when I work the early shift, I come home and I like try to get dinner done. So yesterday we had dinner at like 4:45, right?
0: Yeah.
1: Which is really early for us. At like 9 o'clock, my little guy goes, what's for dinner? And I'm like about to go to bed. I'm like, oh, come on.
0: Did you tell him you'd already eaten?
1: Well, I said, didn't we eat already? And he's like, but I'm so hungry. And he's a string bean. And so I'm like, okay, fine. So I guess, and then I make him bulk up food. I gave him some kale and chickpeas. I'm like, that's like my go-to when you're hungry. But even then, I let him.
0: And that's also when you know they're really hungry.
1: Yeah.
0: You know, because if he's like, kale and chickpeas, never mind.
1: No, he like killed it. No, my kale and chickpeas are award-winning.
0: No, I'm sure they're good. I'm sure they're good, but I'll be like, Hal's like, I'm hungry. And I'm like, okay, there's some red peppers I cut up in the refrigerator. He's like, no, I'm hungry for ice cream.
1: for sure.
0: You know what I mean?
1: My kids will be like, we don't have any snacks. And I'm like, yes, we do. We have the seaweed chips and the Cheez-Its and the Teddy Grahams. Those are the ones that, well, no, I want Oreos. Or no, I want blah, blah, blah, because I'm so hungry. And I'm like, you're not hungry for Oreos. Like, that's not.
0: You're not, your stomach, you're not actually hungry. You just want an Oreo.
1: But anyway, to bring it back full circle, I'm going to try to, like, what did you say?
0: I just
1: said unring the bell.
0: You can unring the bell.
1: Unring
0: and you can only, what if you just say, like,
1: guys,
0: look at their schedules, and whatever night is the chillest night, say Wednesday night.
1: I love that.
0: We're doing it, and you get to, you know, make it fun.
1: Like, we're doing
0: maybe
1: it.
0: Once a month we'll go out to dinner.
1: Yeah, I love that. You know? I love that. It's been Sundays. We'll have to get that back.
0: Yeah, Sunday dinner night. All right, well, there's a shift in social media behavior, evidently, that is underway. According to Bustle.com, photo dumps, you know how much I love the word dump, are on the way out. I love it. And single snapshots are coming back.
1: I'm shocked about that. I just did a photo dump and I thought I was.
0: But by the way,
1: something.
0: This is one person that wrote an article. The one author argues there's too much pressure to curate a perfect carousel.
1: That's, the problem is because you're using the word curate. It's not about that. For me, it's just like one picture doesn't capture the essence
0: 100%.
1: Of what I'm trying to tell you.
0: I totally agree. I'm like, sorry, lady, the dumps aren't gone.
1: Like, no, we
0: the dumps are alive and well.
1: Yeah.
0: It's so, like, you want to be like this, you know, June. You can't, you're supposed to say, like, my July and put in one picture.
1: I think for those who post more often, you don't have to do the dumps because you're posting more often.
0: Yeah.
1: But for me, I don't post very often. So when I do, I got a dump.
0: When you got a dump, you got a dump, okay?
1: So we say, dump on.
0: Let's continue dumping.
1: Yeah.
0: All right. And we think there's no pressure to dump either.
1: Yeah. You don't want to, you don't have to do that either.
0: Yeah. All right. Esther Perel, she's one of our favorite guests. Uh-huh. She is the world's foremost expert on modern relationships. When she comes on, both of us are like totally captivated.
1: You know why? She just tells it like it is. Like, she just has a way of talking about all the things, relationships and all the things.
0: Like, so much kid. She's so good at kid stuff, too. Okay. So she has a game. It's called Where Should We Begin? It's a card game. And she created it to spark deep conversations. Ooh. Here it is. Brian, come on
1: in. So apparently our producers have gone through these.
0: Thank you, Brian. We heard this game is kind of romantic.
1: Right.
0: Oh, you know what? I have a date night tonight. Maybe I wear this polka dot dress and take it and see what happens.
1: You should. Do you think that there is anything in this game? They said they're taking out the inappropriate things, and look what they left us.
0: There's four cards
1: left. They left us. Like, really? This is all we have left. But do you think there's anything new that he could tell you that you didn't?
0: Yes.
1: Yeah?
0: Oh, that's like one of the fun things about doing therapy.
1: I love it.
0: I'm serious.
1: No, I believe you.
0: When you do therapy with somebody, you find out why they are the way they are. And there's like deep-rooted child stuff.
1: Yeah, I love that. So then you should play this game with him. You can take this home. Can you give Jenna the rest of the questions for Henry, please?
0: Wait, we're supposed to be asking
1: which
0: this?
1: Which ones? The ones that aren't clipped or the ones?
2: Unclipped.
1: Oh, oops. I'm sorry. I can't even take it. Now I got to look and see which ones. Oh, yeah, no.
0: You wouldn't even play that off camera?
1: I mean, I also want to... No, I can't show you. I was going to show you... No.
0: It has to do with SEX. Okay, if I was dating myself, I'd be annoyed with God a lot.
1: What would
0: probably the pitch of my voice?
1: Mine is my quirks. Like, I don't like the smell of toothpaste, and so you know, you brush your teeth and you think that's like something nice, and I don't like it.
0: Yeah,
1: that's why it's a game.
0: Unusual.
1: Keep going.
0: Okay, the person who challenges me the most, Mila Hager, age 13.
1: Oh, Kyan, love you, buddy.
0: Is he your oldest?
1: Yeah,
0: yes. Why is
1: 17.
0: Our eldest child?
1: Oh, that's right.
0: Don't put that on the internet.
1: You know what it is? It's because we raised them to be
0: strong. She's so strong. I love her. Okay, one more.
1: Okay.
0: Wow. If I caught my friend having an affair, I would.
1: Oh, what am I going to do?
0: It also depends.
1: I'm not going to defriend them.
0: No. And it depends, like, if you're best friends with her husband, that's when it gets sticky.
1: Right. No, like, if you, whatever it is that you're trying to figure out in life or whatever, I'm in it with you. Like, we're going to figure it out.
0: I wish we got to the other pile.
1: I know.
0: The other piles were
1: during the commercial.
0: Yes. All right.
1: It's like fourth hour after dark.
0: Exactly. Which we like to play. All right. We've got a great show for you. Oscar winner Halle Berry opens up about her career, turning 60, and the importance of aging gracefully.
1: Plus, best-selling authors Brené Brown and Adam Grant dish on their new podcast.
0: But first, the viral debates that have divided the internet. After this.

0: We love to get in on the fun viral debates that have everyone taking sides.
1: So today, digital executive editor Ariana Davis Santana joined us recently to break down the buzzy conversations in our series, The Internet Divided.
0: All right, what's up first?
2: Okay, so the first one, dancer and entrepreneur Joy Chavis, she posted recently on Threads a very simple question. She asked, why do some women feel the need to wear a full face of makeup at the gym? I'm genuinely curious. Mm. This sparked a lot of debate online. Some people were like, you know, a lot of women maybe just are coming from work and they happen to have a full face of makeup. Other people, they're literally doing this on purpose because they want their gym photos to be like, you know, with a full
0: gym photos.
2: Other people were like, what about your pores? So I'm curious, what do you guys do, and what do you think when you see a lady at the gym with like?
3: Well, I think it depends when you're working out. Like,
0: right.
3: If we went right now, we'd probably have a full face.
0: Yeah, I'd take my lashes off.
3: Yeah, but we still would have stuff on.
0: We still have stuff on.
3: But when you see me in the gym Monday through Thursday at 6 a.m.,
0: I have nothing on.
3: Yeah.
0: I can get, like, I understand if you don't feel comfortable just completely bare, but then just do a little mascara and a brow and call the day. You don't need a full...
2: The contour.
0: I just think it's too much. And again, your pores, like, they need to breathe.
2: If I have a gym bag with me, I'll bring makeup wipes because I don't like to sweat with like the full face. Yeah, but I'm not doing my makeup for the gym.
3: No, exactly.
2: Yeah,
3: that's right. Why are you doing the makeup? If you're doing it for work or you're doing something after and you're doing just like a little Pilates class or something, fine.
2: Yeah.
3: But if you're doing it for the gym,
0: Go be there and just relax.
3: Okay, what did our poll say?
2: So 75% of people who voted said they would not go to the gym with makeup. But I think they're thinking, like, they're not doing a whole face beat before they go to the gym, right? Yeah, exactly.
3: Okay, what else are we
2: divided over? Our next one, this goes out to you, Jenna. So Taryn Sands is a mom of three, and she said that her kids were having some trouble getting into reading. So in order to motivate them, she decided to pay them $5 per chapter book in order to encourage them to read.
3: $5 per book.
2: Yes.
3: You know what?
0: I said it
3: earlier because...
0: Oh, you did?
3: Well, I didn't mean to, but I think this was somewhere in my subconscious.
2: Yeah.
3: I read the note.
2: Yeah.
3: I think... I would hope you wouldn't have to do this. I just tried to say it to Mila, who used to read incessantly and has sort of slowed down a little. I mean, but also...
2: Yeah,
3: she
0: slowed
3: reads
0: down.
3: Huge.
0: I was just about to say, in perspective, she's ahead of most.
3: She reads big books, so that takes more time. I wish we didn't have to be in this world where we're doing that, but I think we are.
0: My favorite memory growing up was Pizza Hut. I don't know if you guys still have Pizza Hut.
3: Yeah.
0: They had a program called
3: Book
0: It.
3: Yes.
0: And you get a button, and you get a star for every book. And after so many books,
3: you
0: got a free personal pan pizza.
3: Yes.
0: It was the joy of my life to get a...
3: Let's bring that back.
0: Yeah. And so, like the incentive to read whatever it takes. It's like training wheels. And then eventually...
3: But also, there's a way to do it. Like, what I do is... Because I don't let Hal or Poppy have iPad time.
2: Yeah.
3: So what I say is, I mean, it gets a little older, harder when your kids are like full teens.
2: Mm-hmm. Right.
3: But I'll be like, oh, you want to work for television? You got to read this. You got to read for 30 minutes to get 30 minutes of TV. There's a way to do it where it's not necessarily cash.
2: Like reading rewards in a way.
0: All right, what did the people say?
2: So the people were kind of split on this one. Mm. So a lot of people said, you know, kids don't need to be rewarded for reading. They're supposed to do it anyway. Mm. But 36% of people said they would do it. 27% said not acceptable. And 37% said it depends on the circumstance.
0: Fine.
3: All right. Wait, finally, cereal, real quick.
2: Yes.
0: Oh.
2: Man, cereal.
3: This
2: is a real thing. This is cereal that's got both protein and creatine, and it is called Man Cereal. People have a lot of thoughts because they're like, is this toxic masculinity when you're like gendering a cereal, or is it just kind of like a fun name? But I'm curious.
0: It looks like Kix, but I don't know if it tastes like Kix. Yeah, can I say that?
2: What's the verdict?
3: How much sugar does that have?
0: No, I would much rather rolling grams.
2: It's low sugar. The whole point is it's low sugar. But it's also got creatine to help you with your gym goals, and it's got 16 grams of protein.
3: My God.
0: That might be...
3: Mm-hmm.
0: I'm really sorry whoever did this. Because I feel bad. Like, the inventor of it, for me.
2: Mm-mm. Yeah.
3: Maybe you need to be a man to like it.
2: Yeah, maybe it's just for men. Yeah. Any men here want to try the man cereal?
3: Here. Be on our way.
0: Oh,
3: okay, so 48% said it's fun, 52% too much.
2: Yes.
0: I'd rather just drink creatine and protein.
2: I couldn't even get through the poll, to be honest.
0: Marketing is cool.
3: If you want to weigh in on those debates, you can head to today.com/poll.
0: Okay, up next, the Hollywood icon at 60.
1: Oscar-winning actress Halle Berry opens up about aging in Hollywood, women's wellness, and her latest roles right after this.

0: Halle Berry has starred in some of Hollywood's biggest films over the past 35 years, but she's also known for her work as a women's wellness advocate.
1: The Oscar winner sat down with us recently to talk about her latest projects, turning 60, and why she feels more empowered than ever. Take a look.
0: You have so many projects coming up. I mean, you're producing, yeah. You're acting. How do you do it all? I mean, and how do you choose at this point in your career where you really are the chooser, what you want to work on?
2: Stories that, you know, that matter to me. And, you know, as you age, I think it's key to take parts that are relevant to where you are. And I'm looking for things that give me a chance to say what I really want to say. Mm-hmm. You know, I just did a movie, Crime 101. I got to say what I wanted to say. Mm-hmm. I did a movie called Fleur coming up. Mm-hmm. I'm really saying what I want to say for a middle-aged woman. Mm-hmm. You know, and these things matter to me. I'm all about, you know, women's health and female empowerment right now and aging gracefully, mm-hmm. you know, not turning ourselves into a monster, but staying who we are and knowing that age is a privilege to age, you know, and how can we do that gracefully with strength and, you know, keep our integrity intact as to who we are and realizing that we're more than this shell, but the real good is what's come from our life experience.
1: When did you realize, or maybe you've always known, once you started talking about wellness and sexual health and women loving your bodies and menopause and perimenopause and you don't have to just wither away, all those things, when did you realize, wait a minute, there's a there and women need to hear this, and not only that, I'm going to talk about all the things.
2: Well, because I was there and I thought, I'm just like every woman, right? No different. So if that's what I was feeling, I knew that every other woman was feeling the same thing. They just were afraid to say it out loud.
1: I mean, you're even talking about ladies. Some people are faking it. Or guys, women are faking it. I mean, you go there.
0: That was recently you said that.
2: But it's true.
0: Yeah, because it's women don't feel empowered, right?
2: Yes, because we feel afraid. Like we talked about Gail speaking about her experience. We've been afraid to say to our male partners that, you know, that wasn't so fun for me.
0: Yeah.
2: It was great for you, but I had to get through it because our path to orgasm is a lot different.
0: Yeah.
2: And if our partner doesn't know that and understand that and take the time that we need, we just won't get there.
0: Yeah.
2: You know, we're biologically different, right?
0: Yes.
2: But we were afraid to say that. So the best relationships are relationships where people talk about it. You tell your partner what you need. You're honest. If you got there, you got there. If you didn't, you didn't.
0: Yeah.
2: You know, you can only get there together.
0: Yes.
2: So we have to start speaking up for ourselves in our sexual relationships and expressing what we need, because men can't read our minds.
0: Exactly. You have this incredible new partnership that we're super excited about. Will you tell us about it?
2: Yes, it's with Nelspec. This is very special to me because, you know, I'm all about women's health. My daughter just turned 18.
0: Wow.
2: And so she's about to have her first gynecological exam.
0: Yeah.
2: And it's a scary thing.
0: Yes. It is.
2: You know, it's a very intimate thing. It's personal. You don't know what to expect. And back in the day, you had this big, huge metal speculum that's cold and it's rickety. It makes sense. Yeah, it's kind of like, it's like a relic. It's barbaric.
0: Right.
2: So this thing hasn't been updated. It was updated in the 60s. It got a little smaller in plastic. And now with the Nelspec, it's no bigger than a tampon.
0: Wow.
2: And it's nothing to be afraid of anymore. So I'm excited for her to go get by. You know, I've got her a Nelspec. She's going to take it
0: and
2: to
0: you
2: our
0: can take it to the appointments if
2: yes,
0: you want.
2: Yes. And you should, because right now, not every doctor has a Nelspec. Hopefully, you know, 50 years from now, this you won't have to buy it.
0: Right.
2: All doctors will be equipped with that. But now you have to buy it. You can buy it at Walmart now. You can get it at Walmart.com. But you can take it in. It's a single-use device. You take it in and you give it to your doctor. And what's great about it is, this is women taking our health care into our own hands. We're saying we're going to dictate our experience.
0: Yeah.
2: It's not going to be scary. It's not going to be, you know, painful. It's anxiety-inducing. It's painful.
0: Yeah.
2: It's not going to be that anymore. And so many of us fall out of going.
0: Yes.
1: I was just going to say, they don't want the
0: checkup. The statistic around people who don't go because of the fear of a pap smear is crazy.
2: When I was younger, I missed many years of going because I just didn't want to deal with that.
0: Yeah.
2: Sitting in the stirrups, like, it's just not fun.
0: Yes.
2: But with, you know, the Nella kit, you get not only the Nella spec, but you get the little socks because, you know, we got our feet in stirrups.
0: Yes.
2: You get little socks. And then you get a wipe because after you do your exam, then what happens? You're stuck there to kind of figure yourself out by yourself. So you got a little wipe in the kit. So it's something that you can take with you and feel really confident that you'll have a really good experience.
0: It's empowering for women.
2: Yeah. It is, because we can't fall out of taking care of our pelvic exams.
0: No.
2: We have to do these things. Because if we miss that, we miss, guess what, our breast exam.
0: Yes.
2: Right? That pap smear is very important.
0: And all of these women's health issues are where, you know, we need to go to the OB to figure
2: And if you're a menopausal woman like me, it gets harder and harder to have this exam because you lose your hormones. Mm-hmm. And so that gets more and more painful. But when you have a little Nelispec, mm-hmm. your fear of that being painful is eliminated. And so it's just
1: a win.
2: It's part of what I'm, you know, I'm all for our menopausal and perimenopausal women.
0: Yes.
2: I'm all for my daughter having a good experience at 18. So it's something that I'm really passionate about.
0: Well, we know that for sure. Yeah. And we appreciate
2: how much
0: you're using your voice to help other women.
2: Yeah.
1: We love Hallie.
0: She's the best.
1: Such a delight and a wonderful advocate for women.
0: Mm-hmm, she sure is. Okay, coming up next, two powerhouses, one podcast. Best-selling authors Brené Brown and Adam Grant on the importance of finding connection. Right after this.

0: Brené Brown and Adam Grant are professors, researchers, and best-selling authors who are dishing words of wisdom on their podcast, The Curiosity Shop.
1: Yeah, they joined us recently to talk about finding connection and what we can learn from asking better questions. Take a look. Okay, one of the things that we got really into discussing upstairs was this thought around pre-mortem. Am I even going to say it right? Pre-mortem.
0: Yeah.
1: Yeah. Is that the verb?
0: Yeah, gerund? It's weird. It's a gerund, yeah.
1: You know, we think a lot about talking about what went wrong, what went right after something happens.
0: Post.
1: But what you're saying is get together before and have a conversation about these things before you, for example, start a podcast. Mm-hmm. So you guys did this. How can other people do it as well?
0: I mean, it's an incredible tool. I use it all the time with the leaders that I work with. So let's say the four of us are going to start a project. We're really excited. We're going to launch it next. You're going to launch on June 1st. Here's what we're going to do. And then you say, let's pause for a second and run a pre-mortem.
1: Yeah.
0: Let's say it's a year from now, June, and this has failed. What will we be talking about in a year that we should be surfacing now before we start?
2: I see the benefits of it because then that way you can be a bit more methodical once you start it because you know the pitfalls. But what about the part where I worry about thinking about the negative?
1: Like you're not only thinking about the negative, are you?
2: Do you know what I mean? How do I reckon that?
3: Well, first of all, I would rather be anticipating the negative and preventing it than having to deal with the fallout after the fact.
0: Mm.
3: But it doesn't have to be a negative conversation at all. I like to start a pre-mortem by saying, hey, we really care about this relationship, this collaboration, this project we're doing. And so let's make sure, let's talk about what could cause it to crash and burn and how do we avoid that. Mm-hmm. And then let's also paint a picture of what does it look like for this to succeed. And this is not just for work teams. You can do this in a marriage.
1: Yes.
3: You can do this as parents, right? Mm-hmm. To sit down and say, what does failure mode look like as a couple? Mm-hmm. How could we regret raising our kids, and what can we do together to build a better vision?
1: Mm. I know you talked about it and did it when you started to think about raising resilient kids. Mm. What does it mean to raise a resilient child, and how can parents at home do this? Because I think everybody wants that, right?
0: Yeah, I know. I think Steve and I talked about it a lot when I was pregnant with our oldest, because my husband's a pediatrician. Mm. And so we were really talking about, what do we want to do the same that we thought went really well for us as kids? And what do we want to do differently? And I think one of the things that we came to was a lot of folks in our generation were subjected to a lot of trauma. Mm-hmm. It just, you know, parents were doing the best they could with the tools they had. And I think a lot of folks in then our generation made the mistake of thinking adversity was trauma.
1: Mm.
0: And so instead of protecting kids from trauma, we ended up overprotecting kids and some kids from adversity.
1: Mm-hmm.
0: And we wanted to be, so that was one of the things we kind of pre-mortem, that we want them to know that they're tough.
1: Mm-hmm.
0: And that doesn't mean subjecting them to trauma, but that means letting them figure things out and knowing that we will provide the insurance while that's happening, but you need to figure it out. I think the other thing that we decided, we both came from, because I said so, houses, that we would say yes every time we could.
1: Mm.
0: That anytime we could say yes to something, we would say it. And if we said no, we meant no.
1: Yeah.
0: And that we would say why we meant no and why it was important.
2: That's good. That's good. Another hot topic I want to squeeze in here. You had a really good conversation with Kristen Bell about people pleasing. Can we listen to a clip and then we'll chat for a minute?
4: I was on a flight. I'm from Nashville. And I was like, can I grab a cup of coffee before we land? And she said, do you want cream? I was like, yeah, a little. She brings me back a coffee and it's half coffee, half cream. It was a cup of milk. And so I chug the coffee and then I was like, I'm going to go to the restroom. And I said, can I get one more cup of coffee? And I get out of my seat and my mind is going, tell her you don't want two creams. Tell her you do not want two creams. Just say one cream, please. Just say one cream. Go to the bathroom. Just say one cream. Just say one cream. Go to the bathroom. I was like, go in the bathroom. Just tell her one cream. Just say one cream. It's not going to make a difference. She comes out. She's like, same way. I'm like, yeah, thank you.
0: Yeah. That was good.
1: Oh, my God. She's hilarious. Yeah. But why do people do this? Oh, I mean, I think
0: so
1: the reason
0: relatable.
1: This went exactly viral is that so many of us have had these conversations in our minds.
3: Yeah. I think the mistake that a lot of us make when we're people-pleasing is we think that we're doing that out of concern for others.
2: Yeah.
3: But if you look at the research, it's actually more about concern for their approval. I am trying to please you, Chanel, because I want you to like me.
2: So that's almost selfish.
3: It could be framed as selfish. And some people say, well, no, it's not selfish. It's survival. I will guarantee you that even if you learned that because you were afraid for your life, Kristen is not going to get in trouble, right? If she honestly tells the flight attendant.
2: Blew my mind.
1: But what? So how can we be better about that? Just tell, actually, you know, I mean, are there practices, best practices to stop it?
3: I think the key distinction is between politeness and kindness.
1: Yeah.
3: Right? Politeness is about making you feel good in the moment. Kindness is about doing right by you over time. And so that may mean I will tell someone they have food in their teeth. It's not polite, but it's very kind.
1: I love that combination. Mm-hmm. Their podcast is
2: smart
1: great.
2: Podcast. Mm-hmm. Okay, up next, one of the most successful businesswomen in the country. Emma Greed, right after this.

0: She has helped build some of the biggest brands in the world, from Good American to Skims. And now Emma Greed is sharing the lessons she learned about life and leadership in her book, Start With Yourself.
1: Emma joined us to talk about her road to success and the sacrifices she made to build an empire. Take a look.
0: This is your first book, and I am particularly proud because you're dyslexic.
2: I am so incredibly dyslexic.
0: Talk about the process, because I think that will of writing it.
2: Well, the first part of the process is that I spoke so much of the book into my phone. That's how I take all of my notes, and I keep myself on track every day. Mm. So it started there, and then there were so many edits, but I almost wrote it back to front, because for me it was so easy to write about building a brand and career and leadership. Mm. But then I had to kind of get to the crux of how do I do what I do? And it really is so much at this kind of, you know, right, thinking about how you manage your emotions and having a vision for yourself. And so the book goes backwards, but it starts where it should start.
0: And share some of your personal stories. I mean, people may see Emma and watch her podcast and hear your credentials and think like, oh, you were given this.
2: Right, exactly.
0: But you've worked, like, your personal story is really interesting, and you've worked really hard for every single thing.
2: That is really true. I mean, I've had a job since I was 12 years old, so I've come up the ranks, but it's part of what makes me a good leader, because I understand everybody's contribution in the organization, and that's really important.
0: It's smart.
1: I had a chance to interview you and read your book, so I know it's such a good read, and it's practical, but you also talk about your early days in East London. The Wall Street Journal, they published this article with the headline, they called you the Kardashian whisperer, who says 3 hours with her kids is enough. Were you caught off guard by the response? I know you, and I know, you know, the full picture, but were you caught off guard when people were like, wait, what?
2: Well, you know, I just think that that headline would never be written about a man. But no, was I caught off guard? Absolutely not. Because I think that what happens to women is that we're held to such an impossible standard, both as parents, but also as businesswomen. And what I'm trying to do is be really honest about what it takes and be really honest about the things that I don't do. Because everybody says, how do you do it all, Emma? How do you wake up at five and run the companies? And I'm like, let's give a list of all the things I don't do. Because you know what's helpful? That's what's helpful to women.
0: So helpful. And this three-hour approach... Like, if that was with a man, though, like you said, nobody would talk about
2: it. The honest truth is, and what I was trying to convey, is that when you go to work every day, Monday through Friday, you are spent by the time it gets to the weekend.
0: Yes.
2: And anyone who has children, you know that you don't spend 8 hours on a Saturday and a Sunday. You have errands to run.
0: Yes.
2: You have things to
0: do. But also, kids need to be alone.
2: Well, also, that's part of being a parent, right? We're teaching our kids how to be independent and, God forbid, how to actually entertain themselves. Oh, so I'm, you know, I'm the friend of the iPad. I'm the friend of a little movie every now and again. I'm just being really, really upfront about
0: And vulnerable and real. Mm-hmm. And let's get to some of the advice.
2: Yeah.
0: Women will say, well, I don't know where to start. You think most women know deep inside where to start, but they're being held back by fear.
2: Yeah, I really do. And I think what's important to say is that, you know, I wrote a book that I wanted people to use, not just to read. Mm-hmm. This is full of advice that is actually usable and teachable. And what I want people to understand is that so much of our fear, it gets in the way of our good decision making. And so when you learn to manage your emotions and not come at your decision making from a place of fear or guilt or anger, you just make much better decisions on your own behalf. This book is as much about self-leadership as it is anything else.
0: It's super smart.
1: I love it. You know, when I was writing, I just thought, I just want this to be a reflection of like who I am and what I think. Mm-hmm. And after reading your book, I feel that way. I feel like they'll get to really know you and what
2: I
1: makes you tick.
2: I really hope so.
0: The other tip you say, which I agree with, is that networking matters, but not to the extent that
2: you know,
0: you have to be intentional.
2: Social media has got us messed up. You know,
0: right?
2: We all think that marketing is the thing, that going out and sitting at a dinner is the thing. It's way better to obsess your distribution, your logistics,
0: like to
2: the
0: work.
2: People that you hire and go to work. Ambition has to find you working. And that is the most important thing. It's great to build a network, but we build networks to get stuff done, not to sit at dinners.
0: I always
1: say that.
0: I'm like, networking is not important without the working part.
2: No. Right? You can't uncouple the two things.
0: Yes. Okay, and since Emma Greed knows what it takes to run a successful business, we asked her to stick around and share some of her best advice with two viewers who want to take their companies to the next level. Check it out.
1: First up, we have Megan O'Neill, the owner of Nayla. Megan, tell us about your business.
3: Yeah, we are a sustainable luxury line of fish leather shoes, accessories, and more. Ooh. So everything is made out of fish leather. So fish skin that would otherwise be thrown out, we turn into fish leather.
0: Wow, that's so cool. Okay, what is your question for Emma?
3: How do you build your brand and get your name out there without being on social media endlessly?
4: Ooh, good question.
2: That's a tough one. I mean, look, my advice is that you have to find your lane. There is no way to really stay out of social media because all you're doing is avoiding your customer, and that's the opposite of what we're trying to do when we start a business. But you don't need to do it in the traditional way, meaning you don't need to be on Instagram like this. There are Reddit threads. There are all sorts of groups that exist on Meta. But my advice would be to find what makes sense. You make this, like, beautiful product, and you use a really interesting, you know, material to do it. So I would tell that story. Mm. Figure out how we can talk about the making of the thing as opposed to it having to be all about you. Mm. You've got to lean in. You got to do the social. Start with yourself.
4: But also, these
1: they're actually really
4: shoes
1: cute.
4: Are beautiful.
1: I love it.
4: Okay, shall
1: thank
4: we move
1: you.
4: On?
1: Let's go,
4: thank you.
1: Thank
4: I like
1: you.
4: How you said start with yourself. That's like your new mantra.
1: I know.
4: You know,
0: hi, Danielle.
4: It in there. We have Danielle Becker. She is the founder of Lefty's Right Mind.
1: Yes.
4: Danielle, you get close to Danielle.
1: Yeah, you come. Giving come.
4: Danielle, yeah. Tell us about your business and what your question is.
5: Sure. So we are an artist-led experiential marketing company redefining how brands and businesses show up in the world.
1: Mm.
5: My question for you as a disruptor is, when you're building your marketing language, what's the best approach when something's new to be clear and necessary to your customer?
2: Oh, I love that question. You know what I love to do when you do something that's not easily explainable is find something else in the marketplace where you can make an easy comparison. Mm-hmm. If you think about Airbnb, for example, yeah. You know, one of the ways they could have described their company early before we were all using that service mm-hmm. is to say, we're like the Uber of home rental, right?
1: Right.
2: So you're going to find some type of comparison. Then it's about mm-hmm. fixating on your value props. 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But find your value props, double down on those, and find a beautiful way to articulate that really quickly.
1: This is so great. We can find all of your products online. I was going to say she should write a book, but she did. You can check out Emma's book, Start With Yourself, at today.com/books.
0: Coming up next, Emmy-winning actress and mom of three, Julie Bowen, weighs in on some common parenting dilemmas. Right after this.

0: Julie Bowen is a two-time Emmy-winning actress who played a mother of three on the hit show Modern Family.
1: She also has three teenagers in real life, so when she stopped by Studio 1A, we put her parenting prowess to the test in a special edition of Mom Code. All right, you ready?
2: Yes.
1: Okay,
2: ready.
1: Here's the first one. This one says, my 16-year-old son has a girlfriend who I don't exactly love. I think she's a bit rude, possibly a bad influence, ooh, and I think they're spending way too much time together. Mm. I want him spending more time with his friends and doing extracurricular activities. Should I tell my son how I feel?
2: Hell no. I mean, it's like, mom, shh. Like, this is the time when they make the mistakes and they drive slowly into that wall. I mean, you do not say anything like that. You just ask how it's going.
3: Mm. And also, if a parent weighs in, just like you said with the broccoli hair,
2: yeah,
1: it's opposite.
3: He's going to stay with her much longer.
2: Absolutely. Yeah. Just, you got to let him have those relationships. It's not like they got to learn to have those mistakes and the good and the bad and be able to share it with you. And if you're just over there going, I don't like her.
3: Yeah.
2: I don't like her at all. Mm. She's ugly.
3: And I've been, by the way, I've been the girl that the mom didn't like once.
2: What? Mm.
3: They thought I was too wild.
2: Aww. Oh, well, that's true.
3: It was. Okay.
2: Oh, that's true.
3: But it hurt my feelings. Yeah. 17. Girls want to
2: hurt your feelings.
3: Yes. But anyway, okay, here we go. I have not, this isn't about me. I have access to my 13-year-old daughter's phone and social media. So technically, I'm able to look through her text and DMs. I trust her, but teens can be secretive. And I want to know what is going on in her life. Mm. Is it okay for me to look through her messages without her knowing?
2: Hell yes.
1: I did not think you were going to say that.
2: That is not her phone. Yeah. I said to my kids, that is not your phone. You are underage. And if you change the passcode, the phone gets taken away. But the real question is, what are you going to do with the information?
1: Well, have you ever had information?
2: Yes. And that's the thing. I never look now because, like, my kids and I, we talk
3: they're
2: about
3: older
2: everything.
3: Too. Yeah.
2: But what are you going to do with the information? What if you do find a picture that you think is dicey? Or, like, because that was always my concern, that there'd be, like, a photo. And they don't know that they shouldn't have this on their phone.
3: Yeah.
2: And, like, so how are you going to have that conversation? That's the harder thing. Like,
1: that's good.
2: Because
3: I totally think parents, I mean, my kids are too young, but when Mila gets a phone, which is soonish, we signed Wait for Eight, she will sign a contract, which is already written.
2: Mm-hmm.
3: Yeah. And it will be basically saying, this is my phone.
2: Mm-hmm. Wait.
3: If you act up, it gets taken away. And also, I have the right to look through it.
2: I have the right to look through it. And you won't abuse the right.
3: No.
2: Like, you won't need
3: it's not like we read their diaries.
2: No. And it's, by the way, it's really boring.
3: Yeah.
2: Most of it's really
3: it's like,
2: dull.
3: LOL.
2: Yeah. I mean, I've never been interested much in their text. It was just, there was a moment when I was like, what?
1: Sure.
2: I'm worried about what you're taking pictures of. Like, they don't, and sometimes boys, especially, their brains develop later, that prefrontal lobe. But,
3: that's good.
1: Well, you're fantastic.
3: Yes, Julie. Thank you so much.
1: We love her.
3: Yeah,
1: we'll be right back.

0: tomorrow. It's an hour of fun and games, and who better to drop by than the queen of quips, Michelle Buteau.
1: Plus SNL star Marcella Hernandez and actress Tessa Thompson.
0: That'll be fun. We'll see y'all tomorrow. Bye.
2: The word that comes to mind is alive.
3: This is Today.
4: When you walk in here and you see 40 people at 4 a.m. at about a 10, you can't help but feed off that. And you're like, whoa, it's a Studio One ad.
2: People who literally are up all night to bring this show to you. There's not a morning I walk in here that I don't pinch myself and think I get to be here. People that watch the Today Show aren't just watching a show. They're people that are in the family. They're in our family.
4: They're allowing us into their homes every morning.
2: When we go out there and we get to meet people and they say, I love you, you feel like family. I always say, we feel like your family too. That's how we feel.
4: And they're so excited to be there. We get excited. We feed off that energy.
2: They're the reason we get up in the morning. It's the excitement of being part of something that's bigger than you. The word that comes to mind is alive.
3: This is
4: Today. When you see 40 people at 4 a.m., whoa, it's a Studio One ad.
2: There's not a morning I walk in here that I don't pinch myself and think I get to be here. People that watch the Today Show aren't people that are in the family. They're in our family. When we go out there and we get to meet people and they say, I love you, you feel like family. I always say, that's how we feel.
4: They're so excited to be there. We get excited.
2: They're the reason we get up in the morning.
3: Every day.
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2: Movie. What can you tell us about it?
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5: This is going well.
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3: 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Only on Today.
4: It's 8 o'clock on Today. Coming up, making landfall. Edward delivering dangerous flooding and intense winds across the Gulf.
6: Woo! Oh my goodness!
4: And knocking out power to thousands, while severe storms slammed the Northeast overnight with more on the way. We've got your full forecast. Then, economic impact. As the war with Iran ramps up once again, a new look at how it's affecting consumers here at home. From gas prices to groceries, what you need to know before you buy. Then the crowd goes wild.
7: In a year that has been so improbable, the impossible has happened.
4: We are celebrating a century of sports.
8: The golden goal for the United States.
4: With a look back at some of the most iconic moments ahead of NBC's 100th anniversary. All that, plus a new Matthew Perry doc in the works.
9: I'm not great at the advice. Can I interest you in a sarcastic comment?
4: Our exclusive sneak peek at a new game from the New York Times. And Keenan gets real about SNL.
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4: Oh, folks, the countdown is on. 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
25: That's right. And this morning we're celebrating by looking back at iconic moments from NBC Sports through the years.
26: NBC's Joe Fryer is here with that. Hey, Joe.
27: Hey there. Good morning. This is a fun one. Put yourself in the shoes of Mike Tirico, Maria Taylor, Bob Costas over the years. Covering the Super Bowl one minute, the Olympics the next, so in baseball, basketball, golf, a dash of horse racing. 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
6: Good evening, everyone. Thanks for having us in. Mike Tirico with Chris Collinsworth.
4: Sunday Night Football, why does it mean so much to people?
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1: She also hosts WNBA coverage as women's sports continue to capture the world's attention.
5: People are paying attention to women in sports, and that matters.
1: Speaking of rebounds, baseball bounced back to NBC, and so did this iconic anthem.
4: I have that song in my head all the time.
5: Round ball rock, let's go. Yes.
1: Through it all, what NBC Sports chronicles is bigger than wins or losses.
5: Our nation is held up by sport. It's held up and bonded by it.
1: Greater than the swing, the pass.
7: He got it for the touchdown!
1: The shot, the save.
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0: Big sports events still cut through, and NBC has a great legacy.
8: We own it!
1: But they capture is the feeling that makes those moments legendary.
9: Oh, Joe.
4: And there are more moments to come here on NBC and Peacock 1 week from today. Perhaps you heard the NFL season kicking off with that Super Bowl rematch between the Seahawks and Patriots. Next month already, the NBA returns with the first ever season opening triple header. And of course, LA 28, less than 2 years away, the first Summer Olympics here in the
10: city. That's a lot coming up.
4: Since 1996, when it was in Atlanta.
8: It's so fun to see all the old
10: I know. That's like our childhood.
11: Yes. It's good seeing Bob there too, and Maria as well.
4: Yes.
11: Thank you, Joe.

0: We are back now, 8:35, and we're back with Tom Hiddleston and Hayley Atwell, two Hollywood stars, trading the silver screen for The Great White Way. Now, they scored a West End hit as the stars of a confetti-filled update of William Shakespeare's classic romance, Much Ado About Nothing. And now, well, now they're taking it to Broadway. Tom, Hayley, welcome back. Good morning.
1: Good morning.
2: Thank you.
1: Thank you. Thanks for having us.
0: I mean, we're talking like 90s house music, metallic jumpsuits. This is quite the take on the Shakespeare classic.
2: And we didn't know that until first day of rehearsal.

0: pretzels.
1: That's true.
2: No.
0: We'd both worked with Jamie before, so we knew he was going to have some really creative ideas for this. But it wasn't until day one where we saw the design and we started to hear some of the music and started to rehearse the dancing. We're like, oh, this is this is not the classic.
1: It's a
0: production.
1: Party.
2: Did not know what you signed up for until you got to the party, huh?
1: That's right. But you know, that's the great thing, is it's actually in the play. The play takes place, the beginning of the play is a character called Don Pedro invites everybody to this enormous party, and at which people fall in love, fall out of love, propose, get married, some people get too angry, and so everyone has a second wind, there's a new playlist, people dance again.
0: It's like an average wedding.
1: Yeah, exactly. And so it is an enormous pink celebratory party.
2: What I love about this dynamic, you guys have known each other for more than 20 years. You just put it out, like, more than
1: half our lives. Yeah, we were just saying over half our lives.
2: How did you come to know each other?
0: We met in an audition for drama school.
1: That's right, yeah.
0: And I never forgot that moment. It feels very lucky throughout the kind of a course of someone's career that someone else can come in and out of their lives and, like, cross paths and finally get the chance to work together. And I've been such an admirer of Tom's work. And then, here we are doing
1: Shakespeare. I know, it's amazing. It's actually unforgettable that day, because I was 21, you must have been around the same age, maybe a bit younger, and we were auditioning to get into drama schools as young students, and on the final day we're in the same audition room. I never forgot your audition, and we were all supposed to work together. And
0: we had so much sort of, I suppose, hope and optimism and kind of wonder if we'd become, when we'd become actors, what our lives would be like, what the kind of things we'd be doing.
1: Yeah.
0: And so it feels very nostalgic and bittersweet to be playing Beatrice and Benedict here.
2: Yeah.
1: Because Beatrice and Benedict in Much Ado About Nothing are two characters who... They are the life and soul of the party.
2: Yeah.
1: As my character is described, from the crown of his head to the sole of his foot, he is all mirth. And the another character describes them both as having a merry war between them. That they part of the pleasure of being in their company is they're very funny, very witty, and the life and soul. But their wit is a kind of defense which keeps them alone.
0: Mm-hmm.
1: And the whole play is actually about that they're very sharp, very funny, very clever, but they're alone, and that they...
0: And they're protecting themselves from being hurt. This is a kind of a classic...
1: Defense
0: of going, I'm not going to let you hurt me, so I'm going to hurt you instead. And I there's so much comedy in it, but when I first read it, I thought there's so much sadness in Beatrice, someone who uses wit as a defense mechanism. And therein lies, I suppose, the heart to it. So there's this wonderful topspin of great witty delivery and banter back and forth. But there's so much depth between them underneath.
1: And the two slightly older characters who find love later.
0: Less of the old.
1: I'm speaking for myself.
2: Before I let you get out of here.
1: It's about finding love later. You know, they find love later in their lives.
2: Yeah.
1: And it actually has been staring them in the face the whole time.
2: Well, it's a Shakespeare story that's certainly stood the test of time. And I think a lot of folks are really excited about this modern take on it. If I don't ask you about Avengers Doomsday, people watching and listening will throw things at their television. We know that you're reprising your roles. December, it's coming out. What more can you tell us about the highly anticipated film?
0: Well, spoiler alert. No, I'm joking. I can't say a single thing.
1: Haley's in it.
2: Yeah. Yes. Peggy's back. Loki's back. Yeah. And so there'll be a meetup.
1: Well, there's a lot of people in the movie.
0: There's a lot of meetups.
1: I don't know if you saw the big trailer with all the chairs, with all the names. There's a lot of characters. You've got the great Sir Ian McKellen there.
2: You guys are all such masters at saying nothing. But you use a lot of words and you tell us nothing. I get it.
0: It's going to be epic.
2: Okay,
1: It will be unprecedented.
2: Oh, yep. Okay. Before we let you go, Kenneth Branagh was here earlier this week. I think you know him well.
1: That's what I heard, yeah.
2: He left you a message.
3: Hi, Tom. It's your old pal Ken Branagh here, and thrilled that you're going to be bringing Much Ado About Nothing to the New York stage and your incredible performance as Benedict, where you are funny and you're sexy and you're sort of physically elastic. I would just say, if you get a chance to get a funny hat in there somehow, a really silly hat, I haven't seen you wear a hat, and I think that there could be some comedy gold to be found there.
1: Well, if this is terrific. Funny hat.
2: Well, you know what? Here you go. We actually have one for you.
1: Oh, fantastic. This is great.
2: some options.
1: A note from the master.
0: Spoil for choice.
2: You pick one.
1: I'm going to go for this. Okay. This is what I just feel is the right
2: feeling. And when you put that on, will it make
1: morning.
2: You funnier?
1: Yeah, I think so. If you look at it like this.
2: That's beautiful.
0: There we go. Now you're a serious actor.
2: You made Kenneth.
1: I've made it.
2: Very
1: made
2: happy.
1: It. Guys.
2: You have made it. You have made it.
1: Welcome to Broadway.
2: Doomsday Nothing. Tom Haley, thank you. Previews for Much Ado About Nothing will kick off October 31st at the Winter Garden Theater. 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Laura Jerry.
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0: this morning on Today Bestsellers, we are kicking off September with some products that deserve a spot on your shopping list, we think. 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You know what to do. Neha, so nice to see you.
1: Good to see you as well.
0: How does this dry shampoo change the game? Why is this one different?
1: Okay, so this is the perfect item for people that want that quick hair refresh, but they also don't love the feeling of a dry shampoo, right? Sometimes it can leave your hair and your hands feeling a little chalky and stiff. But this is a new launch from Living Proof. This is their dry shampoo mist.
0: You're using it today.
1: I'm using it right now. I'm on day three hair. Whoa. I don't know if you can tell, but this is, you just spritz it onto your hair and then you give it a little zhuzh. It's going to absorb that oil and that grease. Best part, it goes on clear. So you're not going to get that white cast, which is especially great for brunettes or people with dark hair like me. And it's going for a little over $30.
0: So helpful. Okay, what are these mats doing? What are we doing?
1: Okay, so these are multi-purpose microwave mats. So this is going to solve a big problem that we all have, which is how are we going to get this piping hot bowl of food out of the microwave without burning our hands, right? Well, this is going to make it super simple, and you can use it multiple ways. You can use it to pick up the hot food. You can put it over your bowl, and that's going to help kind of evenly heat the food because it's going to help with airflow.
0: And help it not splatter all over the microwave.
1: It's not going to spill. It's not going to, you know, it's going to stop things from boiling over. You can get a pack of three for just under $20.
0: Nice. Nice is in different colors. Yes. Okay. I love the name of this one.
1: Okay. Well, the name says it all, right? A spoonula. It's part spoon, part spatula. And speaking of multi-purpose, you can kind of slash your utensils in half in the kitchen because this is going to do it all, right? It's going to stir. It's going to scoop. It's going to scrape. It's going to do it all. And if you look at the design right here, it has a really deep base.
0: Yeah.
1: So it's going to make it really easy to just make things really scoopable.
0: Really
1: and you
0: get
1: can
0: in
1: get
0: there.
1: A pack of two for just $10.
0: And it's nice it has this little ridge here. So it's not like it's just sitting on top of the counter making a mess everywhere.
1: Yes, yes. It has a nice little ridge. It has a nice design. And again, you could use this and replace all the utensils in your kitchen.
0: Okay. For those who need a little tech break.
1: Yes. Okay. For my fellow doom scrollers out there, this is going to help us get off of our phones.
0: How does it actually work?
1: So this is a brick. So it's designed to stop distractions and it's going to help us keep us focused on our task for the day. So all you do is you pair it with your phone and you can sort of choose up to 10 apps that you want. But you have to physically take your phone, tap the brick, and it's going to block your apps.
0: So you see people put it like on their fridge or
1: something. Yes, yes, yes. So I love that there was that extra step. There was that physical barrier, right? So you have to take it onto the actual brick in order to unlock your apps. So if you're gone for the day, you got to come back to the house in order to unlock your apps.
0: And you use it. You're a convert.
1: I just started using this, and I love this because it can actually track how much time you've spent away from the apps on your phone.
0: Okay.
1: I love.
0: All right. This is like a fun spin on the traditional trench.
1: I love this.
0: This weather especially, right?
1: Yes. This is for early fall, and I love this. This is a wardrobe staple in my closet right now. You never know. The weather can be a little unpredictable in the fall, right? I love that you can wear this multiple different ways. Mm-hmm. You can wear this as a V-neck. You can also wear this as a funnel neck.
0: Yeah.
1: This also comes in a bunch of different colors, sizes, and it's all under $40, which
0: so
1: I love.
0: Cute. It's almost like a bomber and a trench in one.
1: It is. This is going to be my
0: look
1: go-to.
0: How stylish you look there.
1: I know. What so can cute. I say? You're going to see me in this all over New York.
0: All right, Neha, thank you. 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Carson, over to you.
2: All right, guys. Thanks. Coming up, we got Sarah Bareilles and Solis, and you're about to have all the feels when they treat us to a performance from your new, very powerful personal album. It's out today, finally, after many years. Lots to chat about with Sarah, and we'll get a great performance, too. But first, this is Today on NBC.

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1: And we're back at 8:49 now with long-awaited new music from Grammy winner Sarah Bareilles.
2: That's right. She's out with the first album in 7 years. It's called Good Grief, a personal record for her about loss, resilience, and hope. And it comes along with a documentary about the making of Good Grief, which opens nationwide today. Sarah, great to have you and Solis here as well. Documentary did great at Tribeca Festival, I know. I was out earlier. A lot of people talking about it. We'll get to that. But you talk about grief. It's something we can all experience. What does good grief look like?
3: Ooh. I mean, I, like so many people, have had, since the pandemic, had a rough go of it. A lot of loss, a lot of growing up, a lot of growing pains. And I think the blessing of grief has been the discovery of just how embedded it is with awe and wonder and love and mystery. And with great loss comes great wisdom, too. Right. A lot of wisdom on this record, everybody. A lot of wisdom.
4: A lot of wisdom. So new music means new tour.
3: Yes, new tour.
4: How are we feeling?
3: I'm so excited. In fact, Solis is joining me on the last dates of my tour. So we're going to close it out and really bring down the house. So that's why we're here together today. And no, I haven't been on tour in such a long time. I'm like, do
4: your
3: I remember how
4: waiting
3: to do this?
4: Yes.
1: Consider the sound check. All right.
2: You're going to do a song called Still Crying. Take it away, Sarah Bareilles.
3: Right.

0: That's how you do it.
1: Man.
0: Sarah Bareilles.
1: Wow.
0: Beautifully.
1: Thank you so much for that. I don't know if you woke up stressed out about hitting those high notes before 9 a.m.
2: 100%. Wow. Are you kidding me?
1: You did it. That was incredible.
3: That was incredible.
2: We just kept staring at each other.
3: That was amazing.
1: You would hit up here, and then it's like, oh, she's going to go even higher.
3: Yes.
1: We don't see that every day here this early. Thank you so much, Sarah.
3: Thank you.
1: Don't forget, the documentary is out today by the same name, Good Grief. Pick up the record. That just came out, I think, on Friday, so
3: yes,
1: it's available. And we'll be, we're going to see you at Radio City soon, probably,
3: yes,
1: right?
3: Yeah.
1: Oh, but that sounds like a good fun work trip.
4: By the way, those shoes, those are beautiful.
3: Style icon, Solis is a style icon.
2: Style icon.
4: We are back with our third and fourth hours after your
1: local. You should get a free pair for that shot.
2: You're right.
1: Thank you guys so much.
3: What else can we show?
5: This morning on the third hour of today, Super Soaker. The remnants of Tropical Storm Edouard lashing the south after making landfall in Texas, dumping a dangerous amount of rain, while tens of millions from the Northeast to the Midwest are on an alert for severe storms. We're tracking all of it. 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
5: Good morning, everyone. Welcome to the third hour of Today. I am Dylan here with Craig, and our good friend Laura Jarrett is filling in for Al while he's on assignment. Laura, do you love being here on a Wednesday?
2: I love being here every day, but especially hump day. Let's go.
4: There he
9: is. Mike. What day is it, Mike?
4: Look at that.
5: I'm glad we cleared that up. I thought it was Sunday, and you were going to church.
4: Oh, you like that? I take that as a compliment, I think.
5: It's very nice.
4: Thank you.
5: I love the double-breasted. You're squeezing in, like, our summer
4: nice
5: attire
4: well
5: before
4: too.
5: Fall gets here, right?
4: Thank you very much.
2: That took a turn for the better.
4: Yeah. I took it as a compliment.
5: I meant it as a compliment, but I like to rib you at the same time.
4: Yes.
5: It is a busy Wednesday morning, especially in the weather department, because there's a lot happening. Starting down south, the remnants of Tropical Storm Edouard are soaking several states along the Gulf Coast.
4: Yeah, that storm made landfall yesterday. It is weakening as it moves inland, but there's still a dangerous situation this morning.
2: Yeah, millions of people under flood alerts, tens of thousands waking up without power. We're going to get that forecast from Dylan in just a second. But first, we're going to head down to Houston, where our Jesse Kirsch has been battered by the rain all morning. Hey, Jesse.
10: Hey, Laura, good morning. We are in Livingston, Texas, now north of Houston, and the rain seems to be lightening up a little bit. We did just get another gust of wind, but I think the biggest change, which is helpful for people who are trying to get to work, get to school, go run errands, is it's getting light out, and that visibility can make a huge difference when you are trying to drive through areas that have been under warnings for flash flooding. This is a storm that made landfall yesterday afternoon in Louisiana, just over the border from Texas. And it has brought with it wind gusts topping 70 miles per hour. Edouard has now been downgraded from a tropical storm. It became a depression. But despite that, the rain has continued, and we are looking at the threat of flash flooding continuing at least through midday. There are also severe weather concerns in the Northeast. Bruno Mars's concert in Philadelphia last night had fans having to seek shelter ahead of time because of thunderstorm concerns there. But bringing it back here to Texas again, we continue to have this rain. We are going to be looking at this for hours to come and really can't underscore this enough. There is still concern about flash flooding in particular. So if you can avoid being out on the move in these communities, definitely a good day to stay inside and just tune into the third hour, guys.
5: Appreciate that, Jesse, and it's very good advice because there is a lot of rain that we are expecting to continue in that exact area. You know, normally a storm system dissipates pretty quickly when it moves over land. Not this one. It's still holding together with those heavy bands of rain making their way onshore. Winds are at about 35 miles per hour, so still a little gusty, and you can see the flash flood warnings and also flash flood emergencies. That's what's in that purple box there. So when the ground is saturated with 10 to 20 inches of rain and you still have those rainfall rates of about 3 inches per hour, that's going to continue to produce more flooding as the center of this storm continues to slowly move up to the north and west. So the flash flood risk today does focus on that Livingston area. That's where we have the best chance of seeing those rainfall rates of about 3 inches per hour. And as that continues to fall on that saturated ground, we will see, again, that potential for the flooding with another 6-7 inches of rain expected. Also want to point out that in the northeast later today, we do have a possibility for some severe storms, especially overnight, which is never good timing for severe weather. The area in yellow that includes western New York stretches through most of Pennsylvania, central and southern New Jersey, Washington, Maryland, over into Virginia, too. We can see wind gusts up to about 60 miles per hour, and large hail is possible, the cloud-to-ground lightning. So if you have those sporting events outside today, all those Little League games continuing, you want to just stay indoors as those storms continue to pop up. And then tomorrow, we'll see that area kind of spread out a bit. We'll have one up in the Midwest where we could see gusts up to 75 miles per hour, and then another round of severe storms possible through the Mid-Atlantic. So really, these storms we'll have to keep an eye on. I mentioned the Little League games because Everybody looks to me to say, is the game going to get rained out or not?
4: That's so a lot of pressure.
5: It is a lot of pressure.
11: You mean all the other families and parents?
5: Yes, and I want to be like, no, it's going to be fine. Yeah. We'll squeeze the game in.
11: We'll make it work.
5: Yeah.
11: We'll figure it out.
4: Dylan Dreyer says the games will go on.
5: Well, Depends on
11: she's like, don't overpromise. I didn't say that. Actually, okay, we're going to move now to Craig's favorite story of the morning. We're seeing this new wave of rom-coms with a twist, if you will. The classic genre is getting a bit of a makeover for the modern age, and our Kaylee Hartung is here to explain. Hey, Kaylee.
12: Hey, guys. Good morning. So apparently not everyone enjoys the escape of lighthearted humor and predictable happy endings.
4: Correct.
12: But this rom-com renaissance is reaching out to new audiences, so Craig, there's still hope for you, in bite-sized social media series, and in some cases with surprise players getting into the scripted love business. From the 80s.
13: I'll have what she's having.
12: To the early aughts.
14: Seriously? It's like you're photoshopped.
12: The formula for a great romantic comedy was a cozy meet cute.
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12: A dash of witty dialogue.
13: 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Big. 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
12: And two people who often couldn't stand each other.
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12: Some credit the genre's resurgence to a dating recession. A recent YouGov report also found rom-coms were the number one genre women wanted most. Others say it's simpler than that.
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12: The modern rom-com renaissance is proof that we never got sick of these stories. We've just found more places to fall in love.
4: I choose you.
11: And for those of us who love the classics, Laura Jarrett, Dylan Dreyer, I'm looking at you too as I say this. A sequel to How to Lose a Guy in 10 Days is reportedly in the works.
0: Nice. It's funny because watching your piece actually made me want to go back and watch my best friend's wedding.
1: It's so good.
11: Our goal there was just to show as many clips of the classics as we could. But if we're thinking about rebooting another iconic movie, does Pretty Woman fall into the rom-com category?
4: Are you kidding me?
11: Pretty Melvin? What do you think?
4: This is, by the way, this is why we've got to stop using AI at the show.
0: I cannot believe Al is listening this right now.
4: You can't unsee it.
1: Pretty Melvin.
4: You can't unsee it. Is that Roper's idea?
11: He's not even here today.
4: God. Why do I have to be the woman? Why can't I be?
0: That's your grievance with me?
1: You look great.
4: Thank you. Thank you. Thank you so much, Kayla.
11: You're good. You're so welcome.
4: I've got a hankering feeling we did that story solely to use the AI picture.
11: I do what I'm told.
4: Thank you.
0: I love it around here. I don't see that.
4: No.
1: I just love that it's Pretty Melvin.
4: Yeah, I'm glad. I'm glad you enjoyed that. Thank you, artificial intelligence. Kaylee. No, I found the control rooms really on it this morning.
1: That could replace the violin picture.
4: By the way, why does Roker actually look like himself? And I look Trey's never late.
11: Keep it.
4: Music underneath.
11: Did your music sound that good when you played?
4: No, it didn't. But thank you, Kaylee.
1: Oh, man.
4: And by thank you, I mean, let's move on.
1: That was amazing. Well, you know, after that iconic moment, it is the perfect time to mention that we are now 100 days from a milestone. 100 years of NBC. The NBC 100 special on December 10th will be an unforgettable celebration. And thanks to our sponsor, Capital One, you could experience it all in person. Just enter NBC's must-see seats sweepstakes for a chance to win a trip to Los Angeles and seats to the star-studded NBC 100 live special this December. For more information, to learn how to enter, head to today.com.
4: That was a lot.
0: There's some tongue twisters in there. What's happening?
4: You got it all out.
1: I wanted to say slash something because I felt like I needed more essence.
0: Slash shop today.
4: Justtoday.com.
0: Justtoday.com. Yeah. Okay, we also want to tell you about this. There is this new true crime documentary. It's headed to Netflix. It's produced by NBC Studios. The project centers on a Las Vegas man married 6 times, but get this. 4 of the wives died mysteriously. We have an exclusive look at the trailer featuring Dateline's Dan Slepian, who's covered this case for 20 years.
3: In my 30 years as a journalist, the case of Thomas Randolph stands out as the most bizarre, insane, surprising story that I have ever done.
6: He was a very charming and witty person. I fell for that at first.
3: This innocent guy, this jovial, smart, funny dude.
15: This guy's dangerous, and you don't know what he's planning on next.
25: I told you we're going to become infamous together.
0: Okay, The Widower premieres on Netflix September 30th, guys.
4: So many questions. All right. Just at today's checklist, we're going to dive into the health trends that are blowing up your feeds on social media, from sleeping better to some shocking exercise advice, which ones actually might be worth trying. And then later, Laura Jarrett, she got the scoop on those iconic Honey Deuce cocktails that are going to run you more than $20 over the U.S. Open. She's going to show us how the craze all started and also show us, there's a lot that happens apparently before that first sip.
1: And
4: third hour. Oh,
0: it's back.
4: Of course.
0: We could have called that the Honey Deuce.
1: I just like saying Al taller than you.
4: That's good.

0: today's checklist. And if you've ever found yourself scrolling social media wondering what health advice is actually legit, this is going to be for you. From sleep help to something called dry scooping. Yes, it's a thing. NBC News medical reporter Dr. Akshay Sayal is here with some of the most popular trends of the moment. You can't get on Instagram now without seeing like some sort of health advice. So let's break it down. Let's start with sleep. I can't remember the last time I had 7 or 8 hours. And now you've got folks who maintain that certain foods like kiwis and cherries are actually like good to help you get better rest.
1: You know, you're going to see this, Craig, with a lot of the social media trends. There's a kernel of truth, and that little kernel gets sometimes blown a little bit out of proportion. But, you know, when we talk about what foods could support sleep, and this is the key thing, Craig, support sleep. You know, these foods here, none of these foods listed are, you know, naturally going to just make you fall asleep like this, but they can be part of a healthy sleep routine.
0: Okay.
1: I mean, it has to do with melatonin. Melatonin is a chemical produced by the brain that helps you regulate, you know, your sleep-wake cycle. It tells you when to go to bed. So things like tart cherries and kiwi actually have a little bit of melatonin in them. So having them, you know, late at night can actually support some of that healthy sleep. Things like nuts, eggs, milk, and poultry, all of those things either have melatonin, Craig, or they have precursors to melatonin, meaning they have amino acids that the body eventually turns into things that can support sleep. But, you know, the key with this, and like I was saying, with a lot of these social media things, there is a kernel of truth. You know, a lot of this is based on really, really limited research.
0: Got it.
1: So instead of, you know, for prioritizing sleep health, you know, go to bed at the same time every day.
0: Yes.
1: Put away the phone. Stop having caffeine. If you want to have tart cherries and kiwi, I don't think it's the worst thing in the world as well.
0: Okay. There you go.
2: All right, let's talk about this EMS workout that kind of turns a 20-minute workout into like a 4-hour workout.
1: Have you heard of this before?
2: I have, and it's weird.
1: It almost looks like it looks like a low-budget Ironman, really.
2: So yeah.
1: They're full-body suits that, you know, they sort of send these electrical impulses still into your muscles.
2: Right.
1: And they tell them to contract.
2: I've had it when my back hurts, like, they've put them on my back.
1: Yeah. So there is a legit use case for them. They are used in, you know, rehab centers to help people recover. They can really hone in on certain muscle groups and help those focus a little bit more. But like I was saying, with the kernel of truth, social media is saying, you know, a 20-minute workout can replace a 4-hour workout. There's no real data for that, unsurprisingly. And, you know, there are some side effects with this. The FDA has warned that can cause things like shocks and bruises to the skin. So make sure if you are going to use it, you are using an FDA-regulated device. And most importantly, you are using it under the care of a supervised professional. This is, you know, something that could be dangerous if you have a pacemaker, for example, or any sort of defibrillator in the body. You want to be aware of those unregulated products.
2: Okay. We talked about dry scooping. This is like taking those pre-workout powders and just taking it dry. I mean, that just seems like you'll choke.
1: Well, that's a big risk of it. Exactly. It's a little, And so pre-workout, Dylan, has a lot of caffeine in it. And that's really where the problem comes. You know, people like to take this with water. They mix it in. They have a few sips before as they sort of drink it gradually before going to a workout. The problem is if you take a dry scoop, so you literally take a dry scoop of the pre-workout and you put it directly into your mouth, you're having a lot of caffeine at once. Dylan, sometimes 3 times as much as a cup of coffee in one scoop in one instance. And the poison control, it's actually written about a case where a young woman in her 20s did this, went to the hospital, had a mild heart attack as a result of the caffeine. So it can be dangerous. You know, fortunately, she is okay. She did recover and make a full recovery. But make sure that if you are going to take pre-workout, you are drinking it gradually.
2: Okay.
1: You are not dry scooping it all at once. Yeah. It can be very, very dangerous.
0: No dry scooping.
3: No dry scooping. Okay, talk to me about this, doctor. Everybody wants to talk about tinned fish right now. Is it going to give me perfect hair, perfect skin, perfect everything?
1: Well, I think everybody wants to look like Pretty Melvin, right, in that movie poster. They want to get that glowing skin.
0: We love a good callback, Dr. Sayal. We love a good callback.
1: So, Laura, sardines are very nutrient-dense foods. They are high in vitamin B12, they're high in vitamin D, and omega-3s. Those are the good sort of fatty fish that we talk about. And that's where the skin connection comes into play. People think that having these sardines is going to make them really glow, is going to make their skin pop. There is no real data to say that if you eat a bunch of sardines, you are going to, you know, make your skin look like next level. It just doesn't exist.
3: But is it going to hurt you?
1: Sardines are very high in salt and they're high in purine. So there are certain people who want to stay away. But I'm a big fan of sardines as part of a healthy diet. Eating them 2 to 3 times a week is very, very good. They are high in protein, high in essential vitamins and minerals. You just may not get that glowing pop you're looking for.
3: Fair enough. Doctor, thank you.
2: 2 to 3 times a week.
3: Feels aggressive.
2: A lot of sardines.
1: We love a fatty fish.
0: We love a fatty fish. All right, Dr. Sayal, thank you, thank you. By the way, you can find more health advice from Dr. Sayal online in today's Symptom Check series. For that, you go to our website, today.com.
3: Okay, still to come here. It's the breakout star of every U.S. Open, the viral honeydews. I'm sure you've seen it online. I don't know if it can help with hair and skin, but it's delicious. I'm going to talk to you about the busy team that is churning out millions of those melons. And then have you heard of this grandma core nostalgic hobbies? They're having a moment. We're going to show you the easy ways to get crafty. There she is. We'll be right back. Hi, Shannon.

0: The 2026 U.S. Open is in full swing with legends like Serena Williams, Carlos Alcaraz, and Coco Gauff lighting up the court.
1: Yes, but the real star might be that tournament's beloved signature cocktail, the Honey Deuce. And wouldn't you know, Laura Jarrett here got the scoop on the famous drink.
2: You know, I've been wanting to do this story for so long, guys. This is like Christmas morning for me. And it was actually Roker. Look at us. He got me hooked on the frozen Honey Deuce at last year's U.S. Open. And so I went off on a quest, determined to find out more about how this ace of a drink came to be.
1: Why did they...
3: Fans flocking to the U.S. Open, it's not game, set, match until you've sipped a Honey Deuce.
4: These are insane.
3: The viral cocktail has been causing a racket for years, steadily gaining momentum since it was first served up in 2007. Danny Zausner is the chief operating officer of the USTA National Tennis Center, and he says he felt inspired after attending the Kentucky Derby.
5: I saw people walking around with the mint julep, and I said, we need to have our own signature cocktail.
3: He tapped mixologist Nick Matone to concoct a refreshing drink to beat the heat of New York. The perfect scoops of honeydew melons doubling as tennis balls. Now, nearly two decades later,
5: people come in through the gates and right away it's like, where do I get my honey deuce? By the end of this tournament, I think we're 900,000 plus.
4: 900,000 honey deuces sold.
5: Yes.
3: At $23 a pop, the drinks have proved to be a luxury for the masses, generating roughly $17 million in revenue last year. But the process of creating these sweet sensations takes months of advanced planning, starting across the country where the honeydew melons are grown.
6: They come from Northern California, a farm called Turlock Farms.
3: Jared Walton has led operations for over a decade at Baldor Specialty Foods. At this distribution center in the Bronx, trucks of the fruit have been arriving for weeks ahead of the U.S. Open. And with three melon balls adorning each cocktail, that means...
6: We have to prepare for 2.4 million individual balls.
4: 2.4 million balls.
3: First, the melons go through a test for sweetness.
6: This device called a refractometer is going to measure the brick levels based off the juice.
4: Very scientific.
6: We're not cutting it.
4: Sorry, melon. Let's try this one. Yep. That one looks good.
3: Suited up and sanitized.
4: I feel like I'm going in for surgery.
3: I joined the production line in what's known as the fresh cuts room.
4: They get a bath.
6: We're washing all the melons, make sure the outside is clean as soon as we put a knife to it.
3: The melons are cut in half. Their seeds are scooped out, then formed into perfect spheres, every single one by hand.
7: All the way in and scoop it, like a good ice cream.
4: I'm getting tired.
3: Trays get weighed, then vacuum sealed before getting shipped out on trucks, but not mine.
4: All my hard work is right here, all my little babies. I'm taking this one with me to the stadium.
3: So off I went to the home of the U.S. Open, the Billie Jean King National Tennis Center, pairing up with bartender Maxime Belfond to show me the recipe for Honey Deuce perfection.
4: You're the pro, but here's the thing. I brought my own stash.
8: Congratulations. I heard you made it yourself. Okay, cool.
4: Show me how it's done.
3: It's simple, but effective. Ice.
8: All the way to the top.
3: Vodka, lemonade, and a healthy dose of raspberry liqueur.
8: Beautiful. Okay. It's three of them.
4: Okay.
8: On a skewer.
4: Oh, it kind of perched on the edge.
8: Little angle. Like,
4: now
8: this is it.
4: I happen to have a straw.
8: Oh my God. Go for it. I love it.
3: These days, many stadium bars have evolved to a draft pour to keep up with demand. The honeydew's so popular, frozen and virgin spins also now on the menu. No matter the form, it's love for fans.
4: You love this drink so much. You had it at your wedding?
9: For sure. There were many served that night.
3: Even the glasses with names of past U.S. Open winners, now a collector's item, often seen stacked high. Others resold or re-gifted.
10: Yes, so they're going to be handed out for Christmas presents.
4: Do you think in 10, 20, 30 years from now, the Honey Deuce is here to stay at the U.S. Open?
5: There's no question about it.
4: I think that's something worth toasting to, don't you?
2: Well,
11: guys.
2: I left my hair nut back at the factory.
0: Yeah, but you brought the drinks.
2: But I brought treats. I brought treats. And here's the thing.
0: So good.
2: Cheers.
0: Cheers.
2: I know
0: Cheers.
2: You were ready to crush that during my piece, so thank you for backing off and not drinking the whole thing down. Okay, here's the thing, though, Craig.
1: Yeah.
2: These glasses, they're a collector's item. You cannot put them in the dishwasher. Mm.
1: That's good.
2: All right? Because they have all the names there, so be safe with those.
0: Roger Federer, Roger Federer.
2: And also, guys, there's tons of merch now. Because the Honey Deuce has become such a thing onto itself, we're talking hats. We're talking
0: hat is my favorite.
2: The melon baller, okay? And a candle.
0: The candle smells nice.
1: It's coconut soy wax.
2: Good. You like the trucker hat, right?
0: I love
2: it's
0: the
2: a good look
0: hat.
2: On you.
0: And I'm like a good quality melon ball.
2: Could you believe they're doing all of those by hand? I think people think it's automated, but it's actually like, no, AI cannot make a melon ball.
0: It's satisfying to do, though.
2: Yeah, right?
0: Yeah.
1: I do every year that we go out there.
2: Wait, can we see that again on Pretty Melvin?
1: So I don't know if we have. I don't know if AI can do that.
0: Now
1: but
0: do
1: I do like
0: pose.
1: That.
0: Do your post.
1: I can't do the post. Thank you, Laura.
2: Oh, this you're welcome. Great. It was hard duty.
1: Yeah, I could tell. Coming up, is the secret to a healthy relationship a good fight? Well, we're gonna get a lesson in the right way to argue in the third hour.

0: We've carved out a little crafting corner here in Studio 1A because this morning we are learning all about grandma core. That's the trend that's all about embracing cozy and nostalgic hobbies like sewing and crocheting. This morning we have partnered with our sponsor, Michaels, to get hands-on. And who better to bring on the vintage vibes and lifestyle expert and the crafting queen herself, Shannon Doherty. Shannon,
1: good morning. Thank you, guys. Thanks for having me.
2: I'm so excited to try this.
1: Grandma core is everywhere right now. I personally love it, too. I grew up in a family of sewers and artists, so we love doing things like this. Number one, fabrics, right?
0: Okay. Mm-hmm.
1: Michaels has amazing fabrics, and I got a bunch of different fabrics and some wood letters, mm-hmm. and you just get fabric Mod Podge.
0: Okay.
1: You paint it right on a letter, then cut out some fabric and put it right on top of the Mod Podge letter. Put some more Mod Podge on top of that.
2: Craig, look, we're doing yours, these. Okay?
1: We're making them for you, but you can do, I did my daughter's name. I put it in her room.
2: How do you get
1: anything.
2: The letters so perfect?
1: So when you put the fabric down, you trace it with a pencil on the back of the fabric, and then you cut it out. It's easy.
2: So
1: you can't make a mistake.
0: So
1: look
0: then
1: how
0: what do you
1: cute.
0: Do after you put this
1: so
0: on?
1: So then you Mod Podge right on top.
0: Ooh, that's fun.
1: Dries overnight, and look how pretty those are. Like,
0: nice.
1: Beautiful.
0: Very pretty.
1: Okay, next, more with the fabrics. This is a craze all over social right now. Making these are cute gifts too, photo albums or recipe
0: ruffles.
1: Books. So think you can get all your grandma's recipes and put them right
2: that's
1: in
2: a
1: this
2: nice gift.
1: Memorable book. And it's easy to do. You just literally get fabric, put it over any binder or scrapbook or photo book. Mm-hmm. I put a little batting in between to make it puffy.
0: You just kind of like wrapped it.
1: You just wrap it.
0: Okay.
1: Hot glued. They have tons of laces, letters, and you can personalize. I also did a little picture one for Craig
0: that's
1: there.
0: Cute. So you don't have to
3: like you
0: know
3: should.
0: How to sew.
1: No sewing with this one. Just beautiful fabrics. And these are bulletin boards, which is another
2: with the fabric.
1: Craze right now. With the fabrics, you just get a foam board and you glue or staple it right around it. These are cute for like college dorm rooms or your daughter's room. Simple and easy
0: so
1: to make.
0: You can match the material to
1: match
0: like
1: a different. Oh, the picture we, the picture that will live forever.
2: The picture that will live in our minds.
3: You can't see it. I apologize.
1: Next up, sewing.
0: Okay.
1: Sewing is actually so fun.
0: How to sew again.
1: People need to learn how to sew. My grandfather was an upholsterer, so I grew up around sewing machines, and it is so simple. And September is National Sewing Month, so Michael's in their knit.
3: That's a thing?
1: It's a thing. So you're going to start sewing this month in their knit and sew shop. Every Tuesday, they're going to have a knitting night, a sewing night. So Tuesdays are sewing nights, and you can go and like bring your sewing machine or sew with them in little groups, which is so fun. And then
3: I see you being a big sewer.
0: I would like
1: to
0: sew.
1: It's fun. Like, it's really easy. And then the first Thursday of every month, they have a yarn night in Michael. So you can go and do yarn projects,
2: fun.
1: Which is also really fun. But sewing. So anyone that wants to try this month, these are two easy ideas. One, I sewed my own little patches to iron-on sweatshirts.
0: Yeah,
1: another,
0: cool.
1: like, craze right now. I made them for me and my girls. You can sew on jean jackets. You can really personalize things.
3: We've got about
1: sewing.
3: 60 seconds
1: okay.
3: left. Dylan did a story on needlepoint a while back.
1: Needlepointing and embroidery. Bring them with you. Another total craze right now. You can bring them anywhere and
0: really
1: just have
0: cute.
1: Fun doing them. They make really pretty designs. Get off your phones and start needlepointing and
0: like
1: embroidering.
0: Put your hands
1: and crocheting. I absolutely love crocheting. All you need is a crochet and a yarn, and it's literally a single stitch. You can make these cute, adorable little characters. My kids love these. I made these bags.
0: I'm here for the yarn.
3: You made that bag?
1: Made the bag. It's a single stitch, literally, you guys, and I lined it with the fabric with a simple little sew stitch. I'm telling you, all you need to do is a single stitch all around. How cute is that?
0: Amazing.
1: That took me a day, literally 2 days by the time I did the fabric, but I sat in front of the TV, watched a movie, and just, it's a single stitch around.
2: It's kind of
1: so simple.
2: Right?
1: Therapeutic. And also these cute pot holders, like everyone knows, it's just so much more meaningful coming, like your grandmother's pot holders, they last generation.
2: What are you laughing at?
3: Because I think I messed up her bag.
1: No, you didn't. It's beautiful. There's nothing better than a homemade craft, you know. It just means so much, and it's easy to do.
3: Thank you, Shannon.
1: Of course.
2: All right. Thank you so much, Shannon. Coming up here, our series,
1: Isn't
2: Life Lessons.
1: Cool?
2: Very cool.
1: It's
2: He's going to get after that. We're going to talk up next about the art of fighting and how to argue nicely to actually improve your relationships. And then later, we're talking one pan, all you need to make your own Mediterranean feast. We will show you how on Today Food. We'll be right back.

0: So this morning in our series, Life Lessons, we are exploring how conflict can actually strengthen, even deepen our relationships, especially with the people that we care most about. And joining us now is Priya Parker. She is the author of this new book. It's really fascinating. It's called The Art of Fighting, The Transformative Power of Conflict. Welcome, Priya.
1: Thank you for having me.
0: Thanks for being here. So you make this really provocative argument that fighting is actually good for relationships. Can even make relationships better. How so?
1: If you are like the people I meet, you are probably longing for more community in your life.
0: Yes.
1: You want to have better relationships with your colleagues.
0: Yes.
1: You want to go to family reunions that are actually fun,
2: right,
1: without everyone having to believe the same thing.
0: Mm-hmm.
1: And I'm here to say something that might scare you, which it scares me,
0: mm-hmm,
1: which is if you want to be closer to the people in your life, learn to fight more.
0: Oh.
1: I've been a conflict resolution facilitator for 25 years, and I can tell you, I work with nonprofits, corporations, even families, that we have these two kind of stances when conflict arises. We either avoid,
0: mm-hmm,
1: or we burn the house down.
0: Yes,
2: that's right. I like to
3: avoid. I like to burn the house down.
1: They're usually married to each other. And we also have these two big misconceptions about conflict, which is, first of all, that it's always bad,
0: yep,
1: and that good people don't fight.
2: Mm.
1: And second, that if we are fighting, we're supposed to fight with the people we hate, not with the people we love.

0: is how do we fight with those we want to belong to? In my research, I followed a group of 10 girlfriends. They've been friends since they were in kindergarten. They're now in their 30s and 40s. Yeah. They're from North Carolina. Like so many groups in America, half of them left for college, went to other states, and their political beliefs changed. Mm-hmm. Their social beliefs changed, and there started to be friction in the group. And as they started basically realizing there's a lot of tension here, they had to ask these questions. Should we still be friends?
1: Yeah.
0: Are these my people?
1: Yeah.
0: Do I say something? After 30 years, do I say something?
2: Right.
0: And so much of the guidance in The Art of Fighting is basically, how do you begin in these moments to have meaningful, honest conversations and have discernment about when to face and when not to?
2: So how do you argue nicely?
0: So the first is I want to introduce you to a concept I call healthy heat.
1: Healthy heat.
0: Healthy heat.
1: Okay.
0: So not all conflict is bad. And when we believe that conflict is sin, as many of us are taught, or dysfunctional, we're actually throwing the baby out with the bathwater. And so healthy heat is the idea that it can actually bring you closer to your people. It's the ability to hold tension with care long enough to reveal something true.
2: Okay.
1: I can't wait to get home and start fighting. Thank you.
2: I'll fight with you right now. Yeah. You want. She's ready.
1: Quickly, though, but add warmth to the heat.
0: So the second is, well, not all fights are to be faced.
1: Okay.
0: So first, it's not just dive in, like you fight with everyone. Like, you kind of want to fight with everyone. No, just kidding.
1: No.
0: It's first to pause and have discernment and ask, will I regret not saying anything?
1: Got it.
0: Second, can I continue to have a meaningful relationship if I don't say anything? Third, counterintuitively, do I want to be closer to this person?
1: Got it.
0: And be careful of the conflict aversion, because sometimes your conflict aversion may be masking as your desire not to be part of this relationship.
1: Yeah, this is great. Thank you.
0: You're welcome.
2: This is fascinating.
1: Thank you so much. It's called The Art of Fighting. It is going to be released everywhere on October 8th. Come back.
2: All right, coming up on Today Food, bring a taste of the Mediterranean to your dinner table with two great recipes. We'll be right back.

0: This morning on Today Food, two simple Mediterranean meals straight from the Greek islands. Joining us is creator of Food by Maria, Maria Koutsounianis, raised in a Greek restaurant kitchen. Maria is out with her debut cookbook. It's gorgeous. It's called Greek Out. Sunny vibes, high energy, Mediterranean flavor. Maria, welcome to today.
1: Welcome.
0: We're so happy.
2: I'm so excited for this.
0: Put us to work.
3: Two dishes right from the Mediterranean. We're starting with my sheep hen gnocchi, a viral sensation. We're making the lado lemono. Lado means oil. Lemono means lemon. Okay. Lado lemono sauce.
0: Okay.
3: So we have lemon in the bowl. Okay. Add your high-quality olive oil.
0: Sure.
3: And you want to slowly whisk.
0: Okay.
3: We like garlic.
1: Yeah.
3: Add a lot. Oregano, otherwise known as rigani.
1: Oh, it sounds better when you say it.
3: I mean, it's sexy. Red wine vinegar.
0: Mm-hmm. And you're okay with dry herbs, huh?
3: Yeah. I mean, I don't hate. I feel like whatever you got, use it.
4: Yeah. Use it.
3: Truly.
0: Okay. Salt.
3: Fresh
0: pepper,
3: is great, and everyone's going to have their opinion, but go for it. Whiskey whisk.
0: Whiskey whisk. Okay.
3: This is going to add flavor to the sheet pan. We've got our dried gnocchi. You don't have to cook it. To the sheet pan, add your eggplant.
4: That's good.
3: Opa. Green onion.
0: Okay.
3: And by green onion, I mean red.
0: Red onion. That too.
3: Yep. Peppers.
1: Okay.
3: Beautiful tomatoes.
0: Now, what's this? Lentils?
3: Literally from a can.

0: cooked. So simple.
1: Uncooked in yolk, or did you?
0: No, literally uncooked. That's what makes it so incredibly simple. You're gonna take your lado limono and you're gonna put it right on top.
1: Oh wow.
0: And then
2: I love that it's all
0: Craig, are you enjoying yourself over there?
3: I love
2: Craig
3: likes to eat so while we cook. Yeah.
0: Gently toss it, and you're gonna place it in the oven for 20 minutes.
3: Okay.
0: At 400.
2: Well done.
3: Yeah.
0: And then at the 5 minute mark, add some goat cheese, fresh herbs, and olives.
1: So much flavor.
0: It is so incredibly easy and so nutritious.
2: I'm really excited about the second dish.
0: Thank you so much.
2: What is this?
0: This is called Yuvetsi. Say it with me.
2: Yuvetsi.
0: It's a Greek, essentially like a one-pot orzo situation. Mm. We have browned some beef over here. You want to keep it separate at first in two batches to allow for it to properly brown.
1: What kind of beef did you use?
0: You can honestly use whatever you want. And this one, I believe I use a chuck roast round.
1: Okay.
0: And you're going to add onions. You're going to add cinnamon and cloves. This is such a beautiful addition and what I grew up eating it, like with. Lots of garlic again. Just a little bit of water.
3: Yum.
0: Glaze it with some red wine and crushed tomatoes and salt and pepper.
2: You like your red wine, huh?
0: You know what? It adds so much beautiful aroma to it. And if you want to add the bay leaves and the tomato paste, have at her.
3: How come you do tomato paste and tomato sauce?
0: My mom's going to say for color and depth on the tomato paste.
3: Okay. What's the real reason?
0: Honestly, I think it's just an added bonus of flavor and it's delicious.
3: Yeah.
0: But it does. When you look at the final dish, it has that beautiful, beautiful darkness.
2: How long does it take for that to become that?
0: So we're going to do that with a lid on for 30 minutes.
2: Okay.
0: And then you're going to take the lid off. You're going to add your orzo. And then you're going to add a beautiful stock situation here. You can use beef, chicken, or veg. It's super flex. And then you're going to preheat your oven to 350. Cook it with the lid on for 20 more minutes.
3: Maria, this is all so good.
1: And flavors.
0: Isn't it so fantastic?
3: Delicious. It's like a great fall dish.
1: Yes.
0: Thank you so much. Incredibly easy and delicious.
3: You can find Maria's Mediterranean recipes on our website. 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Greek Out is available September 8th, wherever you get your books.
2: You crushed your debut.
0: Thank you, Greek Out. Woo! So ready to Greek Out. Greek Out. Greek Out.

0: Tomorrow from the series Andor, Adria Arjona shares her new movie.
1: Coming up on Jenna Chanel, Halle Berry.
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0: We are adding to the star power in our studio.
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0: We are with one of the biggest stars on the planet. Thank you.
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0: Good morning. Welcome to Today. We'll start with our breaking news.
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1: From the heart of New York City,
2: it's Today with Jenna
1: and Chanel.
0: We got it. Yeah, we're shining today.
1: Featuring the best of great conversation.

0: is September the 2nd, and today we are bringing you some of our favorite conversations.
1: I love that. We talk about the importance of women's wellness with Halle Berry. We dive into the power of resilience with Brené Brown and Adam Grant. And business powerhouse Emma Greed opens up about navigating a career with kids. Good stuff.
0: You know what? For two girls that probably got told we talked too much, it worked out okay for us.
1: It all worked out. It worked out okay for us.
0: Okay, so one thing that I feel like all parents think about is like how to make sure we're sitting and having good chats with our kids.
1: And being present with them.
0: And being present. And Matt Damon and his wife, Luciana, are a parent. They have four girls between the ages of 15 and 27, and he told People Magazine the one non-negotiable he has with his wife and his children. He said, "We have family dinner every night, and it's always been that way."
1: I admire that so much. Yeah. I mean, in the fact that, you know, he's even said it, you know, you realize sometimes you're about to be empty nesters, and so because of that, you really should, you know, try to stay focused on the present. And so, you know, I think you realize that those dinners won't always be that way. Yeah. I feel that way. I mean, when the kids were little, we were locked into it. But honestly, once they started, like, the soccer lessons
0: and the
1: dance lessons.
0: Do they eat at different times?
1: Every single one of them. For years. If there was one thing I could figure out
0: a way. But you can always, as Pahota said, always unring that bell.
1: That's true. That's a good way to put it.
0: I think sometimes when you hear every single night, you're like,
1: it's intimidating.
0: What's wrong with us? Because I'm sure it's not every single night. I'm sure there's nights that he's traveling for work or she's traveling or they're going, they have friend stuff.
1: Right.
0: But I think what he probably means, and this like gives us some grace, is that when you're home your kids are home and we do. We all eat at the same time. Now, sometimes Henry has to work late. Sometimes I have to work late.
1: You're right. So there's some flexibility in there. But when you can.
0: But our kids sit and eat at the same time.
1: I have to. I'm telling you, I've gotten, you know, we have like a little, like a bar with like bar stools kind of a thing.
0: Yeah.
1: And it's so easy to, are you hungry? I'm not hungry. Okay, fine. Are you hungry? Here. And then before you know it, everybody's had it at different, it's like air traffic control.
0: Yeah.
1: Last night to the point where my little guy, it was like 9 o'clock. So I try to, when I work the early shift, I come home and I like try to get dinner done. So yesterday we had dinner at like 4:45, right?
0: Yeah.
1: Which is really early for us. At like 9 o'clock, my little guy goes, "What's for dinner?" And I'm like about to go to bed. I'm like, "Oh, come on."
0: Did you tell him you'd already eaten?
1: Well, I said, "Didn't we eat already?" And he's like, "But I'm so hungry." And he's a string bean. And so I'm like, "Okay, fine." So I guess, and then I make him bulk up food. I gave him some kale and chickpeas. I'm like, that's like my go-to when you're hungry. But even then, I let him.
0: And that's also when you know they're really hungry.
1: Yeah.
0: You know, because if he's like, kale and chickpeas. Yeah.
1: He like killed it. No, my kale and chickpeas are award-winning.
0: No, I'm sure they're good. I'm sure they're good. But I'll be like, Hal's like, "I'm hungry." And I'm like, "Okay, there's some red peppers I cut up in the refrigerator." He's like, "No, I'm hungry for ice cream."
1: for sure.
0: You know what I mean?
1: My kids will be like, "We don't have any snacks." And I'm like, "Yes, we do. We have the seaweed chips and the Cheez-Its and the Teddy Grahams. Those are the ones that, well, no, I want Oreos. Or no, I want blah, blah, blah, because I'm so hungry." And I'm like, "You're not hungry for Oreos." Like, that's not.
0: You're not, your stomach, you're not actually hungry. You just want an Oreo.
1: But anyway, to bring it back full circle, I'm going to try to, like, what did you say?
0: I just said
1: unring the bell.
0: You can unring the bell. And you can only, what if you just say, like,
1: guys,
0: look at their schedules, and whatever night is the chillest night, say Wednesday night.
1: I love that.
0: We're doing it, and you get to, you know, make it fun.
1: We're
0: like,
1: doing
0: maybe
1: it.
0: Once a month we'll go out to dinner.
1: Yeah, I love that. You know? I love that. It's been Sundays. We'll have to get that back.
0: Yeah, Sunday dinner night. All right, well, there is a shift in social media behavior, evidently, that is underway. According to Bustle.com, photo dumps, you know how much I love the word dump, are on the way out. I love it. And single snapshots are coming back.
1: I'm shocked about that. I just did a photo dump and I thought I was
0: But by the way,
1: something.
0: This is one person that wrote an article. The one author argues there's too much pressure to curate a perfect carousel.
1: That's, the problem is because you're using the word curate. It's not about that. For me, it's just like one picture doesn't capture the essence
0: 100%.
1: Of what I'm trying to tell you.
0: I totally agree. I'm like, sorry, lady, the dumps aren't gone.
1: Like, no,
0: the dumps are alive and well.
1: Yeah.
0: It's so, like, you want to be like this, you know, June. You can't, you're supposed to say, like, my July and put in one picture.
1: I think for those who post more often, you don't have to do the dumps because you're posting more often.
0: Yeah.
1: But for me, I don't post very often. So when I do, I got a dump.
0: When you got a dump, you got a dump, okay?
1: So we say, dump on.
0: Let's continue dumping.
1: Yeah.
0: All right. And we think there's no pressure to dump either.
1: If you don't want to, you don't have to do that either.
0: Yeah. All right. Esther Perel, she's one of our favorite guests. Uh-huh. She is the world's foremost expert on modern relationships. When she comes on, both of us are like totally captivated.
1: You know why? She just tells it like it is. Like, she just has a way of talking about all the things, relationships and all the things.
0: Like, so much. Kid, she's so good at kid stuff, too. Okay. So she has a game. It's called Where Should We Begin? It's a card game. And she created to spark deep conversations. Ooh. Here it is. Brian, come on
1: so
0: in.
1: So apparently our producers have gone through these.
0: Thank you, Brian. We heard this game is kind of romantic.
1: Right.
0: Oh, you know what? I have a date night tonight. Maybe I wear this polka dot dress and take it and see what happens.
1: Should. Do you think that there is anything in this game? They said they're taking out the inappropriate things, and look what they left us.
0: There's four cards
1: left. They left us. Like, really? This is all we have left. But do you think there's anything new that he could tell you that you didn't?
0: Yes.
1: Yeah?
0: Oh, that's like one of the fun things about doing therapy.
1: I love it.
0: I'm serious.
1: No, I believe you.
0: When you do therapy with somebody, you find out why they are the way they are. And there's like deep-rooted child stuff.
1: Yeah, I love that. Out. So then you should play this game with him. You can take this home. Can you give Jenna the rest of the questions for Henry, please?
0: Wait, we're supposed to be asking
1: which
0: this?
1: Which ones? The ones that aren't clipped or the ones?
2: Unclipped.
1: Oh, oops. I'm sorry. I can't even take it. Now I got to look and see which ones. Oh, yeah, no.
0: You wouldn't even play that off camera?
1: I mean, I almost want to. No, I can't show you. I was going to show you. No.
0: It has to do with SEX. Okay, if I was dating myself, I'd be annoyed with God a lot.
1: What would
0: probably the pitch of my voice?
1: Mine is my quirks. Like, I don't like the smell of toothpaste, and so you know, you brush your teeth and you think that's like something nice, and I don't like it.
0: Yeah,
1: that's why it's a game.
0: Unusual.
1: Keep going.
0: Okay, the person who challenges me the most, Mila Hager, age 13.
1: Oh, Kyan, love you, buddy.
0: Is he your oldest?
1: Yeah,
0: yes. Why is
1: 17.
0: Our eldest child?
1: Oh, that's right.
0: Don't put that on the internet.
1: You know what it is? It's because we raised them to be
0: strong.
1: Strong.
0: She's so strong. She's so. It's like I love her. Okay, one more.
1: Okay.
0: Wow. If I caught my friend having an affair, I would.
1: Oh, what am I gonna do?
0: It also depends.
1: I'm not going to defriend them.
0: No. And it depends, like, if you're best friends with her husband, that's when it gets sticky.
1: Right. No, like, if you, whatever it is that you're trying to figure out in life or whatever, I'm in it with you. Like, we're going to figure it out.
0: I wish we got to the other pile.
1: I know.
0: The other piles were
1: during the commercial.
0: Yes. All right.
1: It's like fourth hour after dark.
0: Exactly. Which we like to play. All right. We've got a great show for you. Oscar winner Halle Berry opens up about her career, turning 60, and the importance of aging gracefully.
1: Plus, best-selling authors Brené Brown and Adam Grant dish on their new podcast.
0: But first, the viral debates that have divided the internet. After that.

0: We love to get in on the fun viral debates that have everyone taking sides.
1: So today, digital executive editor Ariana Davis-Santana joined us recently to break down the buzzy conversations in our series, The Internet's Divided.
0: All right, what's up first?
2: Okay, so the first one, dancer and entrepreneur Joy Chavis, she posted recently on Threads a very simple question. She asked, why do some women feel the need to wear a full face of makeup at the gym? I'm genuinely curious. This sparked a lot of debate online. Some people were like, you know, a lot of women maybe just are coming from work and they happen to have a full face of makeup. Other people, they're literally doing this on purpose because they want their gym photos to be like, you know, with a full
3: gym photos.
2: Other people were like, what about your pores? So I'm curious, what do you guys do, and what do you think when you see a lady at the gym with like?
3: Well, I think it depends when you're working out. Like, if we went right now, we'd probably have a full face.
4: Yeah, I'd take my lashes off.
3: Yeah, but we still would have stuff on.
4: We'd still have stuff on.
3: But when you see me in the gym Monday through Thursday at 6 a.m.,
4: I have nothing on.
3: Yeah.
4: I can get, like, I understand if you don't feel comfortable just completely bare, but then just do a little mascara and a brow and call it a day. You don't need a full...
2: The contour.
4: Yeah, I just think it's too much. And again, your pores, like, they need to breathe.
2: If I have a gym bag with me, I'll bring makeup wipes because I don't like to sweat with, like, the full face. Yeah, but I'm not doing my makeup for the gym.
3: No, exactly. Yeah, that's right. Why are you doing the makeup? If you're doing it for work or you're doing something after and you're doing just, like, a little Pilates class or something, fine. Yeah. But if you're doing it for the gym...
4: Go be there and just relax.
3: What did our poll say?
2: So 75% of people who voted said they would not go to the gym with makeup. But I think they're thinking, like, they're not doing a whole face beat before they go to the gym, right? Yeah, exactly.
3: Okay, what else are we
2: Divided so our
3: over?
2: Next one, this goes out to you, Jenna. So Taryn Sands is a mom of three, and she said that her kids were having some trouble getting into reading. So in order to motivate them, she decided to pay them $5 per chapter book in order to encourage them to read.
3: $5 per book.
2: Yes.
3: You know what?
4: I said it
3: earlier because...
4: Oh, you did?
3: Well, I didn't mean to, but I think this was somewhere in my subconscious. Yeah. I read the note.
2: Yeah.
3: I think... I would hope you wouldn't have to do this. I just tried to say it to Mila, who used to read incessantly and has sort of slowed down a little. I mean, but also...
2: Yeah,
3: she
4: slowed down.
3: Huge.
4: I was just about to say, in perspective, she's ahead of most.
3: She reads big books, so that takes more time. I wish we didn't have to be in this world where we're doing that, but I think we are.
4: My favorite memory growing up was Pizza Hut. I don't know if you guys still have Pizza Hut.
3: Yeah.
4: They had a program called Book It.
3: Yes.
4: And you get a button and you get a star for every book. And after so many books,
3: you got
4: a free personal pan pizza.
3: Yes.
4: It was the joy of my life to get a...
3: Let's bring that back.
4: Like the incentive to read whatever it takes. It's like training wheels. And then eventually...
3: But also there's a way to do it. Like what I do is... Because I don't let Hal or Poppy have iPad time.
2: Yeah.
3: So what I say is, I mean, it gets a little harder when your kids are like full teens.
2: Mm-hmm. Right.
3: But I'll be like, oh, you want to work for television? You got to read this. You got to read for 30 minutes to get 30 minutes of TV. There's a way to do it where it's not necessarily cash.
2: Like reading rewards in a way.
4: All right, what did the people say?
2: So the people were kind of split on this one. So a lot of people said, you know, kids don't need to be rewarded for reading. They're supposed to do it anyway. But 36% of people said they would do it. 27% said not acceptable. And 37% said it depends on the circumstance.
4: Fine.
3: All right. Wait, finally, cereal, real quick.
2: Yes.
3: Go.
2: Man, cereal.
3: This
2: is a real thing. This is cereal that's got both protein and creatine, and it is called Man Cereal. People have a lot of thoughts because they're like, is this toxic masculinity when you're like gendering a cereal, or is it just kind of like a fun name? But I'm curious.
4: It looks like Kix, but I don't know if it tastes like Kix. Yeah, can I say that?
2: What's the verdict?
3: How much sugar does that have?
4: No, I would much rather golden grams.
2: It's low sugar. The whole point is it's low sugar. But it's also got creatine to help you with your gym goals, and it's got 16 grams of protein.
3: My God. We do stuff.
4: That might be... I'm really sorry whoever did this. Because I feel bad. Like, the inventor of it, for me.
2: Mm-mm. Yeah.
3: Maybe you need to be a man to like it.
2: Yeah, maybe it's just for men. Yeah. Any men here want to try the man cereal?
3: Here. Be on our way. Okay, so 48% said it's fun, 52% too much.
2: Yes.
4: I'd rather just drink creatine and protein.
2: I couldn't even get through the poll, to be honest.
4: Man cereal. But the marketing is cool.
3: If you want to weigh in on those debates, you can head to today.com/poll.
0: Okay, up next, the Hollywood icon at 60.
1: Oscar-winning actress Halle Berry opens up about aging in Hollywood, women's wellness, and her latest roles right after this.

0: Halle Berry has starred in some of Hollywood's biggest films over the past 35 years, but she's also known for her work as a women's wellness advocate.
1: The Oscar winner sat down with us recently to talk about her latest projects, turning 60, and why she feels more empowered than ever. Take a look.
0: You have so many projects coming up. I mean, you're producing, yeah. You're acting. How do you do it all? I mean, and how do you choose at this point in your career where you really are the chooser, what you want to work on?
2: Stories that, you know, that matter to me. And, you know, as you age, I think it's key to take parts that are relevant to where you are. And I'm looking for things that give me a chance to say what I really want to say. Mm-hmm. You know, I just did a movie, Crime 101. I got to say what I wanted to say. I did a movie called Fleur coming up. I'm really saying what I want to say for a middle-aged woman, you know. And these things matter to me. I'm all about, you know, women's health and female empowerment right now and aging gracefully, you know, not turning ourselves into a monster, but staying who we are and knowing that age is a privilege to age, you know, and how can we do that gracefully with strength and, you know, keep our integrity intact as to who we are and realizing that we're more than this shell, but the real good is what's come from our life experience.
1: When did you realize, or maybe you've always known, once you started talking about wellness and sexual health and women loving your bodies and menopause and perimenopause and you don't have to just wither away, all those things, when did you realize, wait a minute, there's a there and women need to hear this, and not only that, I'm going to talk about all the things?
2: Well, because I was there and I thought, I'm just like every woman, right? No different. So if that's what I was feeling, I knew that every other woman was feeling the same thing. They just were afraid to say it out loud.
1: I mean, you're even talking about ladies. Some people are faking it. Or guys, women are faking it. I mean, you go there.
0: That was recently you said that.
2: But it's true.
0: Yeah, because it's women don't feel empowered, right?
2: Yes, because we feel afraid. Like we talked about Gail speaking about her experience. We've been afraid to say to our male partners that, you know, that wasn't so fun for me.
0: Yeah.
2: It was great for you, but I had to get through it because our path to orgasm is a lot different.
0: Yeah.
2: And if our partner doesn't know that and understand that and take the time that we need, we just won't get there.
0: Yeah.
2: You know, we're biologically different, right?
0: Yes.
2: But we were afraid to say that. So the best relationships are relationships where people talk about it. You tell your partner what you need. You're honest. If you got there, you got there. If you didn't, you didn't.
0: Yeah.
2: You know, you can only get there together.
0: Yes.
2: So we have to start speaking up for ourselves in our sexual relationships and expressing what we need, because men can't read our minds.
0: Exactly. You have this incredible new partnership that we're super excited about. Will you tell us about it?
2: Yes, it's with Nelispec. This is very special to me because, you know, I'm all about women's health. My daughter just turned 18.
0: Wow.
2: And so she's about to have her first gynecological exam.
0: Yeah.
2: And it's a scary thing.
0: Yes. It is.
2: You know, it's a very intimate thing. It's personal. You don't know what to expect. And back in the day, you had this big, huge metal speculum that's cold and it's rickety. It makes sense. Yeah, it's kind of like, it's like a relic. It's barbaric.
0: Right.
2: So this thing hasn't been updated. It was updated in the 60s. It got a little smaller in plastic. And now with the Nelispec, it's no bigger than a tampon.
0: Wow.
2: And it's nothing to be afraid of anymore. So I'm excited for her to go get by. You know, I've got her a Nelispec. She's going to take it
0: and
2: to
0: you
2: our
0: can take it to the appointments if you want.
2: Yes. And you should, because right now, not every doctor has a Nelispec. Hopefully, you know, 50 years from now, this you won't have to buy it.
0: Right.
2: All doctors will be equipped with that. But now you have to buy it. You can buy it at Walmart now. You can get it at Walmart.com. But you can take it in. It's a single-use device. You take it in and you give it to your doctor. And what's great about it is, this is women taking our health care into our own hands. We're saying we're going to dictate our experience.
0: Yeah.
2: It's not going to be scary. It's not going to be, you know, painful. It's anxiety-inducing.
0: Yeah.
2: It's painful.
0: Yeah.
2: It's not going to be that anymore. And so many of us fall out of going.
0: Yes.
1: I was just going to say, they don't want the
0: checkup. The statistic around people who don't go because of the fear of a pap smear is crazy.
2: When I was younger, I missed many years of going because I just didn't want to deal with that.
0: Yeah.
2: Sitting in the stirrups, like, it's just not fun.
0: Yes.
2: But with, you know, the Nella kit, you get not only the Nella spec, but you get the little socks because, you know, we got our feet in stirrups.
0: Yes.
2: You get little socks. And then you get a wipe because after you do your exam, then what happens? You're stuck there to kind of figure yourself out by yourself. So you got a little wipe in the kit. So it's something that you can take with you and feel really confident that you'll have a really good experience.
0: Mm-hmm. It's empowering for women.
2: Yeah. It is, because we can't fall out of taking care of our pelvic exams.
0: No.
2: We have to do these things. Because if we miss that, we miss, guess what, our breast exam.
0: Yes.
2: Right? That pap smear is very important.
0: And all of these women's health issues are where, you know, we need to go to the OB to figure
2: And if you're a menopausal woman like me, it gets harder and harder to have this exam because you lose your hormones. Mm-hmm. And so that gets more and more painful. But when you have a little Nelispec, mm-hmm. your fear of that being painful is eliminated. And so it's just
1: the win.
2: It's part of what I'm, I'm all for our menopausal and perimenopausal women.
0: Yes.
2: I'm all for my daughter having a good experience at 18. So it's something that I'm really passionate about.
0: Well, we know that for sure. Yeah. And we appreciate
1: how much
0: you're using your voice to help other women.
2: Yeah.
1: We love Hallie.
0: She's the best.
1: Such a delight and a wonderful advocate for women.
0: Mm-hmm, she sure is. Okay, coming up next, two powerhouses, one podcast. Best-selling authors Brené Brown and Adam Grant on the importance of finding connection. Right after this.

0: Brené Brown and Adam Grant are professors, researchers, and best-selling authors who are dishing words of wisdom on their podcast, The Curiosity Shop.
1: They joined us recently to talk about finding connection and what we can learn from asking better questions. Take a look. Okay, one of the things that we got really into discussing upstairs was this thought around pre-mortem. Am I even going to say it right? Pre-mortem.
0: Yeah.
1: Yeah. Is that the verb? The
0: gerund? It's weird. It's a gerund, yeah.
1: You know, we think a lot about talking about what went wrong, what went right after something happens. Post. But what you're saying is get together before and have a conversation about these things before you, for example, start a podcast. Mm-hmm. So you guys did this. How can other people do it as well?
0: I mean, it's an incredible tool. I use it all the time with the leaders that I work with. So let's say the four of us are going to start a project. We're really excited. We're going to launch it next. We're going to launch on June 1st. Here's what we're going to do. And then you say, let's pause for a second and run a pre-mortem.
1: Yeah.
0: Let's say it's a year from now, June, and this has failed. What will we be talking about in a year that we should be surfacing now before we start?
2: I see the benefits of it because then that way you can be a bit more methodical once you start it because you know the pitfalls. But what about the part where I worry about thinking about the negative?
1: Like only, you're not only thinking about the negative, are you?
2: How do I, do you know what I mean? How do I reckon that?
3: Well, first of all, I would rather be anticipating the negative and preventing it than having to deal with the fallout after the fact.
0: Mm.
3: But it doesn't have to be a negative conversation at all. I like to start a pre-mortem by saying, hey, we really care about this relationship, this collaboration, this project we're doing. And so let's make sure, let's talk about what could cause it to crash and burn and how do we avoid that. Mm-hmm. And then let's also paint a picture of what does it look like for this to succeed. And this is not just for work teams. You can do this in a marriage.
1: Yes.
3: You can do this as parents, right? Mm. To sit down and say, what does failure mode look like as a couple? Mm. How could we regret raising our kids, and what can we do together to build a better vision?
0: Mm.
1: I know you talked about it and did it when you started to think about raising resilient kids. Mm. What does it mean to raise a resilient child, and how can parents at home do this? Because I think everybody wants that, right?
0: Yeah, I know. I think Steve and I talked about it a lot when I was pregnant with our oldest, because my husband's a pediatrician. Mm. And so we were really talking about, what do we want to do the same that we thought went really well for us as kids? And what do we want to do differently? And I think one of the things that we came to was a lot of folks in our generation were subjected to a lot of trauma. Mm-hmm. It just, you know, parents were doing the best they could with the tools they had. And I think a lot of folks in then our generation made the mistake of thinking adversity was trauma.
1: Mm.
0: And so instead of protecting kids from trauma, we ended up overprotecting kids and some kids from adversity.
1: Mm-hmm.
0: And we wanted to be, so that was one of the things we kind of pre-mortem, that we want them to know that they're tough.
1: Mm-hmm.
0: And that doesn't mean subjecting them to trauma, but that means letting them figure things out and knowing that we will provide the insurance while that's happening, mm. but you need to figure it out. I think the other thing that we decided, we both came from because I said so houses,
1: mm-hmm.
0: that we would say yes every time we could.
1: Mm.
0: That anytime we could say yes to something, we would say it. And if we said no, we meant no.
1: Yeah.
0: And that we would say why we meant no and why it was important.
2: That's good. That's good. Another hot topic I want to squeeze in here. You had a really good conversation with Kristen Bell about people pleasing. Can we listen to a clip and then we'll chat for a minute?
4: I was on a flight. I'm from Nashville. And I was like, can I grab a cup of coffee before we land? And she said, do you want cream? I was like, yeah, a little. She brings me back a coffee and it's half coffee, half cream. It was a cup of milk. And so I chug the coffee and then I was like, I'm going to go to the restroom. And I said, can I get one more cup of coffee? And I get out of my seat and my mind is going, tell her you don't want two creams. Tell her you do not want two creams. Just say one cream, please. Just say one cream. Go to the bathroom. Just say one cream. Just say one cream. Go to the bathroom. I was like, go in the bathroom. Just tell her one cream. Just say one cream. It's not going to make a difference. She comes out. She's like, same way. I'm like, yeah, thank you.
0: Yeah. That was
1: oh
0: good.
1: Oh, my God. She's hilarious. Yeah. But why do people do this?
0: Oh,
1: I mean, I think
0: so
1: the
0: relatable.
1: Reason this went exactly viral is that so many of us have had these conversations in our minds.
3: Yeah. I think the mistake that a lot of us make when we're people-pleasing is we think that we're doing that out of concern for others.
2: Yeah.
3: But if you look at the research, it's actually more about concern for their approval. I am trying to please you, Chanel, because I want you to like me.
2: So that's almost selfish.
3: It could be framed as selfish. And some people say, well, no, it's not selfish. It's survival. I will guarantee you that even if you learn that because you were afraid for your life, Kristen is not going to get in trouble, right? If she honestly tells the flight attendant.
2: Blew my mind.
1: But what? So how can we be better about that? Just tell, actually, you know, I mean, are there practices, best practices to stop it?
3: I think the key distinction is between politeness and kindness.
1: Yeah.
3: Right? Politeness is about making you feel good in the moment. Kindness is about doing right by you over time. And so that may mean I will tell someone they have food in their teeth. It's not polite, but it's very kind.
1: I love that combination. Mm-hmm. Their podcast is
2: smart
1: great.
2: Podcast. Mm-hmm. Okay, up next, one of the most successful businesswomen in the country. Emma Greed, right after this.

0: She has helped build some of the biggest brands in the world, from Good American to Skims. And now Emma Greed is sharing the lessons she learned about life and leadership in her book, Start With Yourself.
1: Emma joined us to talk about her road to success and the sacrifices she made to build an empire. Take a look.
0: This is your first book, and I am particularly proud because you're dyslexic.
2: I am so incredibly dyslexic.
0: Talk about the process, because I think that will of writing it.
2: Well, the first part of the process is that I spoke so much of the book into my phone. That's how I take all of my notes, and I keep myself on track every day. Mm. So it started there, and then there were so many edits, but I almost wrote it back to front, because for me, it was so easy to write about building a brand and career and leadership. Mm. But then I had to kind of get to the crux of, how do I do what I do? And it really is so much at this kind of, you know, right, thinking about how you manage your emotions and having a vision for yourself. And so the book goes backwards, but it starts where it
0: should
2: start. And
0: share some of your personal stories. I mean, people may see Emma and watch her podcast and hear your credentials and think like, oh, you were given this.
2: Right, exactly.
0: But you've worked, like, your personal story is really interesting, and you've worked really hard for every single thing.
2: That is really true. I mean, I've had a job since I was 12 years old, so I've come up the ranks, but it's part of what makes me a good leader, because I understand everybody's contribution in the organization, and that's really important.
0: It's smart.
1: I had a chance to interview you and read your book, so I know it's such a good read, and it's practical, but you also talk about your early days in East London. The Wall Street Journal, they published this article with the headline, they called you the Kardashian whisperer, who says 3 hours with her kids is enough. Were you caught off guard by the response? I know you, and I know, you know, the full picture, but were you caught off guard when people were like, wait, what?
2: Well, you know, I just think that headline would never be written about a man. But no, was I caught off guard? Absolutely not. Because I think that what happens to women is that we're held to such an impossible standard, both as parents, but also as businesswomen. And what I'm trying to do is be really honest about what it takes and be really honest about the things that I don't do. Because everybody says, how do you do it all, Emma? How do you wake up at five and run the companies? And I'm like, let's give a list of all the things I don't do. Because you know what's helpful? That's what's helpful to women.
0: So helpful. And this three-hour approach, like, if that was with a man, though, like you said, nobody would talk about
2: it. The honest truth is, and what I was trying to convey, is that when you go to work every day, Monday through Friday, you are spent by the time it gets to the weekend.
0: Yes.
2: And anyone who has children, you know that you don't spend 8 hours on a Saturday and a Sunday. You have errands to run.
0: Yes.
2: You have things to
0: do. But also, kids need to be alone.
2: Well, also, that's part of being a parent, right? We're teaching our kids how to be independent and, God forbid, how to actually entertain themselves. Oh, so I'm, you know, I'm the friend of the iPad. I'm the friend of a little movie every now and again. I'm just being really, really upfront about
0: And vulnerable and real. Mm-hmm. And let's get to some of the advice.
2: Yeah.
0: Women will say, well, I don't know where to start. You think most women know deep inside where to start, but they're being held back by fear.
2: Yeah, I really do. And I think what's important to say is that, you know, I wrote a book that I wanted people to use, not just to read. Mm-hmm. This is full of advice that is actually usable and teachable. And what I want people to understand is that so much of our fear, it gets in the way of our good decision making. And so when you learn to manage your emotions and not come at your decision making from a place of fear or guilt or anger, you just make much better decisions on your own behalf. This book is as much about self-leadership as it is anything else.
0: It's super smart.
1: I love it. You know, when I was writing, I just thought, I just want this to be a reflection of, like, who I am and what I think. Mm-hmm. And after reading your book, I feel that way. I feel like they'll get to really know you and what makes you tick.
2: I really hope so.
0: The other tip you say, which I agree with, is that networking matters, but not to the extent that
2: you know,
0: you have to be intentional.
2: Social media's got us messed up. You know, we all think that marketing is the thing, that going out and sitting at a dinner is the thing. It's way better to obsess your distribution, your logistics,
0: like to
2: the
0: work.
2: People that you hire and go to work. Ambition has to find you working. And that is the most important thing. It's great to build a network, but we build networks to get stuff done, not to sit at dinners.
0: I always
1: say that.
0: I'm like, networking is not important without the working part.
2: No, you can't uncouple the two things.
0: Yes. Okay, and since Emma Greed knows what it takes to run a successful business, we asked her to stick around and share some of her best advice with two viewers who want to take their companies to the next level. Check it out.
1: First up, we have Megan O'Neill, the owner of Nayla. Megan, tell us about your business.
3: Yeah, we are a sustainable luxury line of fish leather shoes, accessories, and more. Ooh. So everything is made out of fish leather. So fish skin that would otherwise be thrown out, we turn into fish leather.
0: Wow, that's so cool. Okay, what is your question for Emma?
3: How do you build your brand and get your name out there without being on social media endlessly?
2: Ooh.
0: Good question.
2: That's a tough one. I mean, look, my advice is that you have to find your lane. There is no way to really stay out of social media because all you're doing is avoiding your customer, and that's the opposite of what we're trying to do when we start a business. But you don't need to do it in the traditional way, meaning you don't need to be on Instagram like this. There are Reddit threads, there are all sorts of groups that exist on Meta, but my advice would be to find what makes sense. You make this, like, beautiful product, and you use a really interesting, you know, material to do it. So I would tell that story. Mm. Figure out how we can talk about the making of the thing as opposed to it having to be all about you. Mm. You've got to lean in. You got to do the social. Start with yourself.
0: Girl. But also, these
1: they're actually really
0: shoes
1: cute.
0: Are beautiful.
1: I love it.
0: Okay, shall
1: thank
0: we move
1: you.
0: On?
1: Let's go,
0: thank you.
1: Thank
0: I like
1: you.
0: How you said start with yourself. That's like your new mantra.
1: I know.
0: You know,
4: hi, Danielle.
0: It in there. We have Danielle Becker. She is the founder of Lefty's Right Mind.
1: Yes.
0: Danielle, you get close to Danielle.
1: Yeah, oh, you're giving come.
0: Up. Danielle, yeah. Tell us about your business and what your question is.
5: Sure. So we are an artist-led experiential marketing company redefining how brands and businesses show up in the world. Mm. My question for you as a disruptor is, when you're building your marketing language, what's the best approach when something's new to be clear and necessary to your customer?
2: Oh, I love that question. You know what I love to do when you do something that's not easily explainable is find something else in the marketplace where you can make an easy comparison. Mm-hmm. If you think about Airbnb, for example, yeah. You know, one of the ways they could have described their company early, where before we were all using that service, mm-hmm. is to say, we're like the Uber of home rental, right? So you're going to find some type of comparison. Then it's about fixating on your value props. What are you actually doing for customers that use your service? Saving money, finding a way for them to cut out, you know, the use of graphic designers, whatever it might be. But find your value props, double down on those, and find a beautiful way to articulate that really quickly.
1: This is so great. We can find all of your products online. I was going to say she should write a book, but she did. You can check out Emma's book, Start With Yourself, at today.com/books.
0: Coming up next, Emmy-winning actress and mom of three, Julie Bowen, weighs in on some common parenting dilemmas. Right after this.

0: Julie Bowen is a two-time Emmy-winning actress who played a mother of three on the hit show Modern Family.
1: She also has three teenagers in real life, so when she stopped by Studio 1A, we put her parenting prowess to the test in a special edition of Mom Code.
2: All right, you ready?
3: Yes.
2: Okay, here's the first one. This one says, my 16-year-old son has a girlfriend who I don't exactly love. I think she's a bit rude, possibly a bad influence, and I think they're spending way too much time together. Mm. I want him spending more time with his friends and doing extracurricular activities. Should I tell my son how I feel?
3: Oh, hell no. I mean, it's like, mom, shh. Like, this is the time when they make the mistakes and they drive slowly into that wall. I mean, you do not say anything like that. You just ask how it's going.
0: Mm. And also, if a parent weighs in, just like you said with the broccoli hair,
3: it's opposite.
0: He's going to stay with her much longer.
3: Absolutely. Yeah. Just you got to let him have those relationships. It's not like they got to learn to have those mistakes and the good and the bad and be able to share it with you. And if you're just over there going, I don't like her.
0: Yeah.
3: I don't like her at all. Mm. She's ugly.
0: And I've been the girl that the mom didn't like once.
3: What? Mm.
0: They thought I was too wild.
3: Aww. Oh, well, that's true.
0: It was. Okay.
3: Oh, that's true.
0: But it hurt my feelings. Yeah. 17. Girls want to
3: hurt your feelings. Yes.
0: But anyway, okay, here we go. I have not, this isn't about me. I have access to my 13-year-old daughter's phone and social media. So technically, I'm able to look through her text and DMs. I trust her, but teens can be secretive. And I want to know what is going on in her life. Mm. Is it okay for me to look through her messages without her knowing?
3: Hell yes.
2: I did not think you were going to say that.
3: That is not her phone. Yeah. I said to my kids, it is not your phone. You are underage. And if you change the passcode, the phone gets taken away. But the real question is, what are you going to do with the information?
2: Well, have you ever had information?
3: Yes. And that's the thing. I never look now because, like, my kids and I, we talk
0: They're
3: about
0: older
3: everything.
0: Too. Yeah.
3: But what are you going to do with the information? What if you do find a picture that you think is dicey? Or, like, because that was always my concern, that there'd be, like, a photo. And they don't know that they shouldn't have this on their phone.
0: Yeah.
3: And, like, so how are you going to have that conversation? That's the harder thing. Like,
2: that's good.
3: Because
0: I totally think parents, I mean, my kids are too young, but when Mila gets a phone, which is soonish, we signed Wait for Eight, she will sign a contract, which is already written, and it will be basically saying, this is my phone.
3: Mm-hmm. Wait.
0: If you act up, it gets taken away, and also, I have the right to look through it.
3: I have the right to look through it, and you won't abuse the right.
0: No.
3: Like, you won't need
0: No, it's
3: to.
0: Not like we read their diaries.
3: No, and it's, by the way, it's really boring.
0: Yeah.
3: Most of it's really
0: like
3: dull.
0: LOL.
3: Yeah. I mean, I've never been interested much in their text. It was just, there was a moment when I was like, what?
2: Sure.
3: I'm worried about what you're taking pictures of. Like, they don't, and sometimes boys, especially, their brains develop later, that prefrontal lobe. But,
0: that's
2: good. Well, you're fantastic.
0: Yes, Julie. Thank you so much.
2: We love her.
0: Yeah,
2: we'll be right back.

0: tomorrow. It's an hour of fun and games, and who better to drop by than the queen of quips, Michelle Buteau.
1: Plus SNL star Marcela Hernandez and actress Tessa Thompson.
0: That'll be fun. We'll see y'all tomorrow. Bye.
2: The word that comes to mind is alive.
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4: When you walk in here and you see 40 people at 4 a.m. at about a 10, you can't help but feed off that. And you're like, whoa, it's a Studio 1A.
2: People who literally are up all night to bring this show to you. There's not a morning I walk in here that I don't pinch myself and think I get to be here. People that watch the Today Show aren't just watching a show. They're people that are in the family. They're in our family.
4: They're allowing us into their homes every morning.
2: When we go out there and we get to meet people and they say, I love you, you feel like family. I always say, we feel like your family too. That's how we feel.
4: And they're so excited to be there. We get excited. We feed off that energy.
2: They're the reason we get up in the morning. It's the excitement of being part of something that's bigger than you. The word that comes to mind is alive.
3: This is
4: when you see 40 people at 4 a.m. Whoa, it's a Studio 1A.
2: There's not a morning I walk in here that I don't pinch myself and think I get to be here. People that watch the Today Show aren't people that are in the family. They're in our family. When we go out there and we get to meet people and they say, I love you, you feel like family. I always say, that's how we feel.
4: 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We get excited.
2: They're the reason we get up in the morning.
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7: It's 8 o'clock on Today. Coming up, making landfall. Edward delivering dangerous flooding and intense winds across the Gulf.
8: Woo! Oh my goodness.
7: And knocking out power to thousands, while severe storms slammed the Northeast overnight with more on the way. We've got your full forecast. Then, economic impact. As the war with Iran ramps up once again, a new look at how it's affecting consumers here at home. From gas prices to groceries, what you need to know before you buy. Then, the crowd goes wild.
9: In a year that has been so improbable, the impossible has happened.
7: We are celebrating a century of sports.
10: The golden goal for the United States!
7: With a look back at some of the most iconic moments ahead of NBC's 100th anniversary. 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
11: I'm not great at the advice. 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
7: Our exclusive sneak peek at a new game from the New York Times. And Keenan gets real about SNL. You
12: much rather leave. 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
7: Oh, folks, the countdown is on. 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
27: That's right. And this morning we're celebrating by looking back at iconic moments from NBC Sports through the years.
28: NBC's Joe Fryer is here with that. Hey, Joe.
29: Hey there. Good morning. This is a fun one. Put yourself in the shoes of Mike Tirico, Maria Taylor, Bob Costas over the years, covering the Super Bowl one minute, the Olympics the next, throwing baseball, basketball, golf, a dash of horse racing. 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
0: It is good. He did it.
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19: And look who's coming up.
4: Finding the right words at the right moments.
19: High fly ball into right field. She is gone.
4: Like Kirk Gibson's pinch hit at bat during game one of the 88 World Series.
19: In a year that has been so improbable, the impossible has happened.
20: I often point to that moment as a masterpiece for NBC.
4: Costas had his own greatest hits on the diamond.
23: The New York Yankees, world champions, team of the decade.
4: And the court.
23: Jordan, open, Chicago with the lead.
4: Michael Jordan's game-winning jumper clinched an NBA title.
23: If that's the last image of Michael Jordan, how magnificent is it?
20: It just brought to bear that this could be the end of Michael Jordan's career.
4: By the 90s, NBC was synonymous with the Olympics.
31: Michael Johnson running into Olympic history, a new world record.
4: Everyone cheered at the 96 Summer Games in Atlanta when Muhammad Ali lit the torch.
20: He was still visibly shaking from the effects of his Parkinson's, but in the moment that counted, he came through.
4: One great lighting the way for future GOATs like Simone Biles and Michael Phelps.
20: More than 20 gold medals, 8 at a single Olympics.
4: In 2006, NBC

0: decades.
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0: Round Ball Rock, let's go! Yes.
2: Through it all, what NBC Sports chronicles is bigger than wins or losses.
0: Our nation is held up by sport. It's held up and bonded by it.
2: Greater than the swing, the pass.
4: He got it for the touchdown!
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7: We are
2: what they capture is the feeling that makes those moments legendary.
8: Oh, Joe.
9: And there are more moments to come here on NBC and Peacock 1 week from today. Perhaps you heard the NFL season kicking off with that Super Bowl rematch between the Seahawks and Patriots. Next month already, the NBA returns with the first ever season opening triple header. And of course, LA 28, less than 2 years away, the first Summer Olympics here in the
10: city. That's a lot coming up.
9: Since 1996, when it was in Atlanta.
11: It's so fun to see all the old
8: Yes.
10: I know, that's like our childhood.
8: Yes. Good seeing Bob there too, and Maria as well.
9: Yes.
8: Thank you, Joe.

0: are back now, 8:35, and we're back with Tom Hiddleston and Hayley Atwell, two Hollywood stars, trading the silver screen for The Great White Way now. They scored a West End hit as the stars of a confetti-filled update of William Shakespeare's classic romance, Much Ado About Nothing. And now, well, now they're taking it to Broadway. Tom, Hayley, welcome back. Good morning.
1: Good morning.
2: Thank you.
1: Thanks for having us.
0: I mean, we're talking like 90s house music, metallic jumpsuits. This is quite the take on the Shakespeare classic.
2: And we didn't know that until first day of rehearsals.
1: That's true.
0: No.
2: We'd both worked with Jamie before, so we knew he was going to have some really creative ideas for this. But it wasn't until day one where we saw the design and we started to hear some of the music and started to rehearse the dancing. We're like, oh, this is not the classic.
1: It's a party.
0: Did not know what you'd signed up for until you got to the party, huh?
1: That's right. But, you know, that's the great thing is it's actually in the play. If the play takes place, the beginning of the play is a character called Don Pedro invites everybody to this enormous party, and at which people fall in love, fall out of love, propose, get married. Some people get too angry, and so everyone has a second wind. Yeah. There's a new playlist. People dance again.
2: It's like an average wedding.
1: Yeah, exactly. And so it is an enormous pink celebratory party.
0: What I love about this dynamic, you guys have known each other for more than 20 years. You just pointed out, like, more than
1: half our lives. Yeah, we were just saying over half our lives.
0: How did you come to know each other?
2: We met in an audition for drama
1: school. That's right, yeah.
2: And I never forgot that moment. It was, you know, it feels very lucky throughout.

0: the kind of a course of someone's career that someone else can come in and out of their lives and like cross paths and finally get the chance to work together. And I've been such an admirer of Tom's work. And then, you know, here we are doing
1: Shakespeare. It's actually unforgettable that day because we were, I was 21. You must have been around the same age, maybe a bit younger. And we were auditioning for, you know, to get into drama schools as young students. And on the final day, we're in the same audition room. I never forgot your audition, and we're all supposed to work together. And
0: we had so much sort of, I suppose, hope and optimism and kind of wonder if we'd become, when we'd become actors, what our lives would be like, what the kind of things we'd be doing.
1: Yeah.
0: And so it feels very nostalgic and bittersweet to be playing Beatrice and Benedict here.
2: Yeah.
1: Because Beatrice and Benedict in Much Ado About Nothing are two characters who, they are the life and soul of the party.
2: Yeah.
1: As my character is described, from the crown of his head to the sole of his foot, he is all mirth. And the another character describes them both as having a merry war between them, that they, part of the pleasure of being in their company is they're very funny, very witty, and the life and soul. But their wit is a kind of defense which keeps them alone.
0: Mm-hmm.
1: And the whole play is actually about that they're very sharp, very funny, very clever, but they're alone. And that they...
0: And they're protecting themselves from being hurt. This is a kind of a classic... Kind
1: defense.
0: Of defense of going, I'm not going to let you hurt me, so I'm going to hurt you instead. And I there's so much comedy in it. But when I first read it, I thought there's so much sadness in Beatrice, someone who uses wit as a defense mechanism. And therein lies, I suppose, the heart to it. So there's this wonderful topspin of great witty delivery and banter back and forth. But there's so much depth between them underneath.
1: And the two slightly older characters who find love later.
0: Less of the old.
1: Sorry. I'm speaking for myself.
2: Before I let you get
1: about,
2: out of here.
1: It's about finding love later. You know, they find love later in their lives.
2: Yeah.
1: And it actually has been staring them in the face the whole time.
2: Well, it's a Shakespeare story that's certainly stood the test of time. And I think a lot of folks are really excited about this modern take on it. If I don't ask you about Avengers Doomsday, people watching and listening will throw things at their television. We know that you're reprising your roles. December, it's coming out. What more can you tell us about the highly anticipated film?
0: Well, spoiler alert. No, I'm joking. I won't say a single thing.
1: Hayley's in it.
2: Yeah. Yes. Peggy's back. Loki's back. Yeah. And so there'll be a meetup.
1: Well, there's a lot of people in the movie.
0: There's a lot of meetups.
1: I don't know if you saw the big trailer with all the chairs, with all the names. There's a lot of characters. You've got the great Sirian McKellen there.
2: You guys are all such masters at saying nothing. But you use a lot of words and you tell us nothing. That's fine. I get it.
0: It's going to be epic.
1: It will be unprecedented.
2: Oh, okay. Before we let you go, Kenneth Branagh was here earlier this week. I think you know him.
1: I heard, yeah.
2: He left you a message.
3: Hi, Tom. It's your old pal Ken Branagh here, and thrilled that you're going to be bringing Much Ado About Nothing to the New York stage and your incredible performance as Benedict, where you are funny and you're sexy and you're sort of physically elastic. I would just say, if you get a chance to get a funny hat in there somehow, a really silly hat. I haven't seen you wear a hat, and I think that there could be some comedy gold to be found there.
1: Well, if this is terrific. Funny hat.
2: Well, like, you know what? Here you go. We actually have one for you.
1: Oh, fantastic. This is great.
2: Some options.
1: And a note from the master.
0: Spoil for choice.
2: You pick one.
1: I'm going to go for this.
2: Okay.
1: This is what I just feel is the right
2: thing. And when you put that on, will it make
1: morning.
2: You funnier?
1: Yeah, or? I think so. If you look at it like this.
2: That's beautiful.
0: There we go. Now you're a serious actor.
2: You made Kenneth.
1: I've made it.
0: Very
1: happy.
0: It.
1: Guys.
2: You have made it.
1: Welcome to Broadway.
2: Doomsday Nothing. Tom Hayley, thank you. 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Laura Jarrett.
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0: back this morning on Today Bestsellers. 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You know what to do. Neha, so nice to see you.
1: Good to see you as well.
0: How does this dry shampoo change the game? Why is this one different?
1: Okay, so this is the perfect item for people that want that quick hair refresh, but they also don't love the feeling of a dry shampoo, right? Sometimes it can leave your hair and your hands feeling a little chalky and stiff. But this is a new launch from Living Proof. This is their dry shampoo mist.
0: You're using it today.
1: I'm using it right now. I'm on day three hair. Whoa. I don't know if you can tell, but this is, you just spritz it onto your hair and then you give it a little zhuzh. It's going to absorb that oil and that grease. Best part, it goes on clear. So you're not going to get that white cast, which is especially great for brunettes or people with dark hair like me. And it's going for a little over $30.
0: So helpful. Okay. Yes. What are these mats doing? What are we doing?
1: Okay. So these are multi-purpose microwave mats. So this is going to solve a big problem that we all have, which is how are we going to get this piping hot bowl of food out of the microwave without burning our hands, right? Well, this is going to make it super simple and you can use it multiple ways. You can use it to pick up the hot food. You can put it over your bowl and that's going to help kind of evenly heat the food because it's going to help with airflow.
0: And help it not splatter all over the microwave.
1: It's not going to spill. It's not going to, you know, it's going to stop things from boiling over. You can get a pack of three for just under $20.
0: Nice. Nice is in different colors. Yes. Okay. I love the name of this one.
1: Okay. Well, the name says it all, right? A spoonula. It's part spoon, part spatula. And speaking of multi-purpose, you can kind of slash your utensils in half in the kitchen because this is going to do it all, right? It's going to stir. It's going to scoop. It's going to scrape. It's going to do it all. And if you look at the design right here, it has a really deep base.
0: Yeah.
1: So it's going to make it really easy to just make things really scoopable.
0: Really
1: and
0: get in there.
1: A pack of two for just $10.
0: And it's nice it has this little ridge here. So it's not like it's just sitting on top of the counter making a mess everywhere.
1: Yes, yes. It has a nice little ridge. It has a nice design. And again, you could use this and replace all the utensils in your kitchen.
0: Okay. For those who need a little tech break.
1: Yes. Okay. For my fellow doom scrollers out there, this is going to help us get off of our phones.
0: How does it actually work?
1: So this is a brick. So it's designed to stop distractions and it's going to help us keep us focused on our task for the day. So all you do is you pair it with your phone and you can sort of choose up to 10 apps that you want. But you have to physically take your phone, tap the brick, and it's going to block your apps.
0: So you see people put it like on their fridge or
1: something. Yes, yes, yes. So I love that there was that extra step. There was that physical barrier, right? So you have to take it onto the actual brick in order to unlock your apps. So if you're gone for the day, you got to come back to the house in order to unlock your apps.
0: And you use it. You're a convert.
1: I just started using this and I love this because it can actually track how much time you've spent away from the apps on your phone.
0: Okay.
1: Which I love.
0: All right. This is like a fun spin on the traditional trench.
1: I love this
0: weather, especially, right?
1: Yes. This is for early fall. And I love this. This is a wardrobe staple in my closet right now. You never know. The weather can be a little unpredictable in the fall, right? I love that you can wear this multiple different ways. Mm-hmm. You can wear this as a V-neck. You can also wear this as a funnel neck.
0: Yeah.
1: This also comes in a bunch of different colors, sizes, and it's all under $40, which
0: so
1: I love.
0: Cute. It's almost like a bomber and a trench in one.
1: It is. This is going to be my
0: look
1: go-to.
0: How stylish
1: this fall.
0: You look there.
1: I know. What can I say? You're going to see me in this all over New York.
0: All right, Neha, thank you. To check out these September bestsellers, scan that QR code or head to today.com/shop. 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Carson, over to you.
2: All right, guys, thanks. Coming up, we got Sarah Bareilles and Solis, and we're about to have all the feels when they treat us to a performance from your new, very powerful personal album. It's out today, finally, after many years. Lots to chat about with Sarah, and we'll get a great performance, too. But first, this is Today on NBC.

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1: And we're back at 8:49 now with long-awaited new music from Grammy winner Sarah Bareilles.
2: That's right. She's out with the first album in 7 years. It's called Good Grief, a personal record for her about loss, resilience, and hope. And it comes along with a documentary about the making of Good Grief, which opens nationwide today. Sarah, great to have you and Solis here as well. Documentary did great at Tribeca Festival. I know I was out early. A lot of people talking about it. We'll get to that. But you talk about grief. It's something we can all experience. What does good grief look like?
3: Ooh, I mean, I, like so many people, have had, since the pandemic, had a rough go of it. A lot of loss, a lot of growing up, a lot of growing pains. And I think the blessing of grief has been the discovery of just how embedded it is with awe and wonder and love and mystery. And with great loss comes great wisdom, too. Right. A lot of wisdom on this record, everybody. A lot of wisdom.
4: A lot of wisdom. So new music means new tour.
3: Yes, new tour.
4: How are we feeling?
3: I'm so excited. In fact, Solis is joining me on the last dates of my tour. So we're going to close it out and really bring down the house. So that's why we're here together today. And no, I haven't been on tour in such a long time. I'm like, do I remember how to do this?
1: Yes.
2: Consider the sound check. All right. We're going to do a song called Still Crying. Take it away, Sarah Bareilles.
3: Right.

0: Thank you so much for that. I don't know if you woke up stressed out about hitting those high notes before 9 a.m.
1: 100%. Wow. Are you kidding me?
0: You did it. That was incredible.
2: That was incredible.
1: We just kept staring at each other.
2: That was amazing.
0: You would hit up here, and then it's like, oh, she's going to go even higher.
1: Well, we don't see that
0: every day here this early. Thank you so much, Sarah.
2: Thank you.
0: And don't forget, the documentary is out today by the same name, Good Grief. Pick up the record that just came out, I think, on Friday, so it's available. And we'll be, we're going to see you at Radio City soon, probably, right?
1: Yeah.
0: But that sounds like a good, fun work trip.
3: By the way, those shoes, those are beautiful.
2: Style icon, Salisa is a style icon.
3: We are back with our third and fourth hours after your
0: local
3: news.
0: You should get prepared for that shot.
1: You're right.
0: Well, you got some.
1: What else can we show?
4: This morning on the third hour of today, Super Soaker. The remnants of Tropical Storm Edouard lashing the south after making landfall in Texas, dumping a dangerous amount of rain, while tens of millions from the Northeast to the Midwest are on an alert for severe storms. We're tracking all of it. 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
4: Good morning, everyone. Welcome to the third hour of Today. I am Dylan here with Craig, and our good friend Laura Jarrett is filling in for Al while he's on assignment. Laura, do you love being here on a Wednesday?
1: I love being here every day, but especially hump day. Let's go.
8: There he
9: Mike,
8: is.
9: Mike. What day is it, Mike?
3: Oh, look at that.
4: I'm glad we cleared that up. I thought it was Sunday, and you were going to church.
3: Oh, you like that. I take that as a compliment, I think.
4: It's very nice.
3: Thank you.
4: I love the double breasted. You're squeezing in, like, we're squeezing in our summer attire before fall gets here, right?
3: Thank you very much.
1: That took a turn for the better.
3: Yeah. I took it as a compliment.
4: I meant it as a compliment, but I like to rib you at the same time.
3: Yes.
4: It is a busy Wednesday morning, especially in the weather department, because there's a lot happening. Starting down south, the remnants of Tropical Storm Edouard are soaking several states along the Gulf Coast.
3: Yeah, that storm made landfall yesterday. It is weakening as it moves inland, but there's still a dangerous situation this morning.
1: Yeah, millions of people under flood alerts, tens of thousands waking up without power. We're going to get that forecast from Dylan in just a second. But first, we're going to head down to Houston, where our Jesse Kirsch has been battered by the rain all morning. Hey, Jesse.
10: Hey, Laura, good morning. We are in Livingston, Texas, now north of Houston. And the rain seems to be lightening up a little bit. We did just get another gust of wind. But I think the biggest change, which is helpful for people who are trying to get to work, get to school, go run errands, is it's getting light out. And that visibility can make a huge difference when you are trying to drive through areas that have been under warnings for flash flooding. This is a storm that made landfall yesterday afternoon in Louisiana, just over the border from Texas. And it has brought with it wind gusts topping 70 miles per hour. Edouard has now been downgraded from a tropical storm. It became a depression. But despite that, the rain has continued, and we are looking at the threat of flash flooding continuing at least through midday. There are also severe weather concerns in the Northeast. Bruno Mars' concert in Philadelphia last night had fans having to seek shelter ahead of time because of thunderstorm concerns there. But bringing it back here to Texas again, we continue to have this rain. We are going to be looking at this for hours to come and really can't underscore this enough. There's still concern about flash flooding in particular. So if you can avoid being out on the move in these communities, definitely a good day to stay inside and just tune into the third hour, guys.
4: Appreciate that, Jesse, and it's very good advice because there is a lot of rain that we are expecting to continue in that exact area. You know, normally a storm system dissipates pretty quickly when it moves over land. Not this one. It's still holding together with those heavy bands of rain making their way onshore. Winds are at about 35 miles per hour, so still a little gusty, and you can see the flash flood warnings and also flash flood emergencies. That's what's in that purple box there. So when the ground is saturated with 10 to 20 inches of rain and you still have those rainfall rates of about 3 inches per hour, that's going to continue to produce more flooding as the center of this storm continues to slowly move up to the north and west. So the flash flood risk today does focus on that Livingston area. That's where we have the best chance of seeing those rainfall rates of about 3 inches per hour. And as that continues to fall on that saturated ground, we will see, again, that potential for the flooding with another 6-7 inches of rain expected. Also want to point out that in the northeast later today, we do have a possibility for some severe storms, especially overnight, which is never good timing for severe weather. The area in yellow that includes western New York stretches through most of Pennsylvania, central and southern New Jersey, Washington, Maryland, over into Virginia, too. We could see wind gusts up to about 60 miles per hour, and large hail is possible, the cloud-to-ground lightning. So if you have those sporting events outside today, all those Little League games continuing, you want to just stay indoors as those storms continue to pop up. And then tomorrow, we'll see that area kind of spread out a bit. We'll have one up in the Midwest where we could see gusts up to 75 miles per hour, and then another round of severe storms possible through the Mid-Atlantic. So really, these storms we'll have to keep an eye on. I mentioned the Little League games because everybody looks to me to say, is the game going to get rained out or not?
3: That's so a lot of pressure.
4: It is a lot of pressure.
3: A lot of pressure.
2: You mean all the other families and parents?
4: Yes, and I want to be like, no, it's going to be fine. Yeah. We'll squeeze the game in.
2: Make it work.
4: Yeah.
2: We'll figure it out.
3: Dylan Dreyer says the games will go in.
4: Well, depends where you are.
2: She's like, don't overpromise. I didn't say that. Actually, okay, we're going to move now to Craig's favorite story of the morning. We're seeing this new wave of rom-coms with a twist, if you will. The classic genre is getting a bit of a makeover for the modern age, and our Kaylee Hartung is here to explain. Hey, Kaylee.
8: Hey, guys. Good morning. So apparently not everyone enjoys the escape of lighthearted humor and predictable happy endings.
3: Correct.
8: But this rom-com renaissance is reaching out to new audiences, so Craig, there's still hope for you, in bite-sized social media series, and in some cases with surprise players getting into the scripted love business. From the 80s.
11: I'll have what she's having.
8: To the early aughts.
12: Seriously? It's like you're photoshopped.
8: The formula for a great romantic comedy was a cozy meet-cute.
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8: 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A recent YouGov report also found rom-coms were the number one genre women wanted most. Others say it's simpler than that.
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8: The modern rom-com renaissance is proof that we never got sick of these stories. We've just found more places to fall in love.
3: I choose you.
2: And for those of us who love the classics, Laura Jarrett, Dylan Dreyer, I'm looking at you two as say this. A sequel to How to Lose a Guy in 10 Days is reportedly in the works.
0: Nice. How it's funny because watching your piece actually made me want to go back and watch my best friend's wedding.
5: It's so good.
2: Our goal there was just to show as many clips of the classics as we could. But if we're thinking about rebooting another iconic movie, does Pretty Woman fall into the rom-com category?
3: Are you kidding me?
2: Pretty Melvin? What do you think?
3: This is, by the way, this is why we've got to stop using AI at the show.
2: Wait, I cannot believe Al is missing this right now.
3: You can't unsee it.
5: It's called Pretty Melvin.
3: You can't unsee it. Is that Roker's idea?
2: He's not even here today.
3: God. Why do I have to be the woman? Why can't I be?
2: That's your grievance with me?
5: You look great.
3: Thank you. Thank you so much, Kaylin.
2: You're so welcome.
3: I've got a hankering feeling we did that story solely to use the AI picture.
2: I do what I'm told.
3: Thank you.
0: I don't think we can unsee that.
3: No.
5: I just love that it's Pretty Melvin.
3: Yeah, I'm glad you enjoyed that. Thank you, artificial intelligence. Kaylee. Oh, I found the control room's really on it this morning.
5: That can replace the violin picture.
3: By the way, why does Roker actually look like himself? And I look Trace never late. Music underneath.
2: Did your music sound that good when you played?
3: No, it didn't. But thank you, Kaylee.
5: Oh, man.
3: And by thank you, I mean, let's move on.
5: That is amazing. Well, after that iconic moment, it is the perfect time to mention that we are now 100 days from a milestone. 100 years of NBC. The NBC 100 special on December 10th will be an unforgettable celebration. And thanks to our sponsor, Capital One, you could experience it all in person. Just enter NBC's must-see seats sweepstakes for a chance to win a trip to Los Angeles and seats to the star-studded NBC 100 live special this December. For more information to learn how to enter, head to today.com.
3: That was a lot.
0: There's some tongue twisters in there. What's happening?
3: You got it all out.
5: I wanted to say slash something, because I felt like I needed more essence.
0: Slash shop today.
3: Just today.com.
0: Yeah. Okay, we also want to tell you about this. There is this new true crime documentary. It's headed to Netflix. It's produced by NBC Studios. The project centers on a Las Vegas man married 6 times, but get this. 4 of the wives died mysteriously. We have an exclusive look at the trailer featuring Dateline's Dan Slepian, who's covered this case for 20 years.
6: In my 30 years as a journalist, the case of Thomas Randolph stands out as the most bizarre, insane, surprising story that I have ever done.
7: He was a very charming and witty person. I fell for that at first.
6: This innocent guy, this jovial, smart, funny dude.
15: This guy's dangerous, and you don't know what he's planning on next.
25: I told you we're going to become infamous together.
0: Okay, The Widower premieres on Netflix September 30th, guys.
3: So many questions. All right. Just at today's checklist, we're going to dive into the health trends that are blowing up your feeds on social media, from sleeping better to some shocking exercise advice, which ones actually might be worth trying. And then later, Laura Jarrett, she got the scoop on those iconic Honey Deuce cocktails that are going to run you more than $20 over the U.S. Open. She's going to show us how the craze all started, and also show us, there's a lot that happens apparently before that first sip.
5: And
3: third hour. Oh,
0: it's back.
3: Of course.
0: We could have called that the Honey Deuce.
5: I just like seeing Al taller than you.
3: That's

0: Today's checklist, and if you've ever found yourself scrolling social media wondering what health advice is actually legit, this is going to be for you. From sleep help to something called dry scooping, yes, it's a thing, NBC News medical reporter Dr. Akshay Sayal is here with some of the most popular trends of the moment. You can't get on Instagram now without seeing like some sort of health advice. So let's break it down. Let's start with sleep. I can't remember the last time I had 7 or 8 hours. And now you've got folks who maintain that certain foods like kiwis and cherries are actually good to help you get better rest.
1: You know, you're going to see this, Craig, with a lot of the social media trends. There's a kernel of truth, and that little kernel gets sometimes blown a little bit out of proportion. But, you know, when we talk about what foods could support sleep, and this is the key thing, Craig, support sleep. You know, these foods here, none of these foods listed are, naturally going to just make you fall asleep like this, but they can be part of a healthy sleep routine.
0: Okay.
1: I mean, it has to do with melatonin. Melatonin is a chemical produced by the brain that helps you regulate, you know, your sleep-wake cycle. It tells you when to go to bed. So things like tart cherries and kiwi actually have a little bit of melatonin in them. So having them, you know, late at night can actually support some of that healthy sleep. Things like nuts, eggs, milk, and poultry, all of those things either have melatonin, Craig, or they have precursors to melatonin, meaning they have amino acids that the body eventually turns into things that can support sleep. But, you know, the key with this, and like I was saying, with a lot of these social media things, there is a kernel of truth. You know, a lot of this is based on really, really limited research.
0: Got it.
1: So instead of, you know, for prioritizing sleep health, you know, go to bed at the same time every day.
0: Yes.
1: Put away the phone. Stop having caffeine. If you want to have tart cherries and kiwi, I don't think it's the worst thing in the world as well.
0: Okay. There you go.
2: All right, let's talk about this EMS workout that kind of turns a 20-minute workout into like a four-hour workout.
1: Have you heard of this before?
2: I have, and it's weird.
1: It almost looks like it looks like a low budget Ironman, really.
2: So yeah.
1: They're full body suits that, you know, they sort of send these electrical impulses down into your muscles.
2: Right.
1: And they tell them to contract.
2: I've had it when my back hurts, like. They've put them on my back.
1: Yeah. So there is a legit use case for them. They are used in, you know, rehab centers to help people recover. They can really hone in on certain muscle groups and help those focus a little bit more. But like I was saying, with the kernel of truth, social media is saying, you know, a 20-minute workout can replace a 4-hour workout. Mm-hmm. There's no real data for that, unsurprisingly. And, you know, there are some side effects with this. The FDA has warned that can cause things like shocks and bruises to the skin. So make sure if you are going to use it, you are using an FDA-regulated device. And most importantly, you are using it under the care of a supervised professional. This is, you know, something that can be dangerous if you have a pacemaker, for example, or any sort of defibrillator in the body. You want to be aware of those unregulated products.
2: Okay. You talked about dry scooping. This is like taking those pre-workout powders and just taking it dry. I mean, that just seems like you'll choke.
1: That's a big risk of it. Exactly. It's a little, And so pre-workout, Dylan, has a lot of caffeine in it. And that's really where the problem comes. You know, people like to take this with water. They mix it in. They have a few sips before as it sort of drink it gradually before going to a workout. The problem is if you take a dry scoop, so you literally take a dry scoop of the pre-workout and you put it directly into your mouth, you're having a lot of caffeine at once. Dylan, sometimes 3 times as much as a cup of coffee in one scoop in one instance. And the poison control, it's actually written about a case where a young woman in her 20s did this, went to the hospital, had a mild heart attack as a result of the caffeine. So it can be dangerous. You know, fortunately, she is okay. She did recover and make a full recovery. But make sure that if you are going to take pre-workout, you are drinking it gradually.
2: Okay.
1: You are not dry scooping it all at once. Yeah. It can be very, very dangerous.
0: No dry scooping.
3: No dry scooping. Okay, talk to me about this, doctor. Everybody wants to talk about tin fish right now. Is it going to give me perfect hair, perfect skin, perfect everything?
1: Well, I think everybody wants to look like Pretty Melvin, right, in that movie poster. They want to get that glowing skin.
0: We love a good callback, Dr. Sayal. We love a good callback.
1: So, Laura, sardines are very nutrient-dense foods. They are high in vitamin B12, they're high in vitamin D, and omega-3s. Those are the good sort of fatty fish that we talk about. And that's where the skin connection comes into play. People think that having these sardines is going to make them really glow, is going to make their skin pop. There is no real data to say that if you eat a bunch of sardines, you are going to, you know, make your skin look like next level. It just doesn't exist.
3: But is it
1: going to
3: hurt you?
1: Sardines are very high in salt and they're high in purine. So there are certain people who want to stay away. But I'm a big fan of sardines as part of a healthy diet. Eating them 2 to 3 times a week is very, very good. They are high in protein, high in essential vitamins and minerals. You just may not get that glowing pop you're looking for.
3: Fair enough. Doctor, thank you.
2: 2 to 3 times a week.
3: Feels aggressive.
2: A lot of sardines.
1: We love a fatty fish.
0: We love a fatty fish. All right, Dr. Sayal, thank you, thank you. By the way, you can find more health advice from Dr. Sayal online in today's Symptom Check series. For that, you go to our website, today.com.
3: Okay, still to come here. It's the breakout star of every U.S. Open, the viral honeydew. I'm sure you've seen it online. I don't know if it can help with hair and skin, but it's delicious. I'm going to talk to you about the busy team that is churning out millions of those melons. And then have you heard of this grandma core nostalgic hobbies? They're having a moment. We're going to show you the easy ways to get crafty. There she is. We'll be right back.

0: The 2026 U.S. Open is in full swing with legends like Serena Williams, Carlos Alcaraz, and Coco Gauff lighting up the court.
1: Yes, but the real star might be that tournament's beloved signature cocktail, the Honey Deuce. And wouldn't you know, Laura Jarrett here got the scoop on the famous drink.
2: You know, I've been wanting to do this story for so long, guys. This is like Christmas morning for me. And it was actually Roker. Look at us. He got me hooked on the frozen Honey Deuce at last year's U.S. Open. And so I went off on a quest, determined to find out more about how this ace of a drink came to be.
1: Why did they...
3: Fans flocking to the U.S. Open, it's not game, set, match until you've sipped a Honey Deuce.
4: These are insane.
3: The viral cocktail has been causing a racket for years, steadily gaining momentum since it was first served up in 2007. Danny Zausner is the chief operating officer of the USTA National Tennis Center, and he says he felt inspired after attending the Kentucky Derby.
5: I saw people walking around with the mint julep, and I said, we need to have our own signature cocktail.
3: He tapped mixologist Nick Matone to concoct a refreshing drink to beat the heat of New York. The perfect scoops of honeydew melons doubling as tennis balls. Now, nearly two decades later,
5: people come in through the gates and right away it's like, where do I get my honey deuce? By the end of this tournament, I think we're 900,000 plus.
4: 900,000 honey deuces sold.
5: Yes.
3: At $23 a pop, the drinks have proved to be a luxury for the masses, generating roughly $17 million in revenue last year. But the process of creating these sweet sensations takes months of advanced planning, starting across the country where the honeydew melons are grown.
6: They come from Northern California, a farm called Turlock Farms.
3: Jared Walton has led operations for over a decade at Baldor Specialty Foods. At this distribution center in the Bronx, trucks of the fruit have been arriving for weeks ahead of the U.S. Open. And with three melon balls adorning each cocktail, that means...
6: We have to prepare for 2.4 million individual balls.
4: 2.4 million balls.
3: First, the melons go through a test for sweetness.
6: This device called a refractometer is going to measure the Brick levels based off the juice.
4: Very scientific.
6: We're not cutting it.
4: Sorry, melon. Let's try this one. Yep. That one looks good.
3: Suited up and sanitized.
4: I feel like I'm going in for surgery.
3: I joined the production line in what's known as the Fresh Cuts Room.
4: They get a bath.
6: We're washing all the melons. Make sure the outside is clean as soon as we put a knife to it.
3: The melons are cut in half. Their seeds are scooped out, then formed into perfect spheres, every single one by hand.
7: All the way in and scoop it, like a good ice cream.
4: I'm getting tired.
3: Trays get weighed, then vacuum sealed before getting shipped out on trucks, but not mine.
4: All my hard work is right here, all my little babies. I'm taking this one with me to the stadium.
3: So off I went to the home of the U.S. Open, the Billie Jean King National Tennis Center, pairing up with bartender Maxime Belfond to show me the recipe for Honey Deuce perfection.
4: You're the pro, but here's the thing. I brought my own stash.
8: Congratulations. I heard you made it yourself.
9: Okay, cool.
4: Show me how it's done.
3: It's simple, but effective. Ice.
8: All the way to the top.
3: Vodka, lemonade, and a healthy dose of raspberry liqueur.
8: Beautiful. Okay. It's three of them. Okay. On a skewer.
4: Oh, it kind of
8: They give you a little angle. Like, this is it.
4: I happen to have a straw.
8: Oh, my God. Go for it. I love it.
3: These days, many stadium bars have evolved to a draft pour to keep up with demand. The honeydew's so popular, frozen and virgin spins also now on the menu. No matter the form, it's love, love for fans.
4: You love this drink so much, you had it at your wedding?
10: For sure. There were many served that night.
3: Even the glasses with names of past U.S. Open winners, now a collector's item, often seen stacked high. Others, resold or re-gifted.
11: Yeah, so they're going to be handed out for Christmas presents.
4: Do you think in 10, 20, 30 years from now, the Honey Deuce is here to stay at the U.S. Open?
5: There's no question about it.
4: I think that's something worth toasting to, don't you?
2: guys. I left my hair nut back at the factory.
0: Yeah, but you brought the drinks.
2: But I brought treats. I brought treats. And here's the thing.
0: So good.
2: Cheers.
0: Cheers.
2: I know
0: Cheers.
2: You were ready to crush that during my piece, so thank you for backing off and not drinking the whole thing down. Okay, here's the thing, though, Craig.
1: Yeah.
2: These glasses, they're a collector's item. You cannot put them in the dishwasher. Mm.
1: That's good.
2: All right? Because they have all the names there, so be safe with those.
0: Roger Federer, Roger
2: and
0: Federer,
2: also,
0: Roger
2: guys, Federer. There's tons of merch now because the Honey Deuce has become such a thing onto itself. We're talking hats. We're
0: this
2: talking
0: hat is my favorite.
2: The Melon Baller, okay? And a candle.
0: The candle smells nice.
1: It's coconut soy wax.
2: Good. You like the trucker hat, right?
0: I love
2: it's
0: the
2: a good look
0: hat.
2: On you.
0: And I'm like a good quality Melon Baller.
2: Could you believe they're doing all of those by hand? I think people think it's automated, but it's actually like, no, AI cannot make a Melon Baller.
0: To do, though.
2: Yeah, right?
0: Yeah.
1: I do every year that we go out there.
2: Wait, can we see that again on Pretty Melvin?
1: So I don't know if we have. I don't know if AI can do that.
0: Now do
1: I
0: do your like pose. That. Do your pose.
1: I can't do the pose. Thank you, Laura.
2: Oh, this you're welcome. Great. It was hard duty.
1: Yeah, I could tell. I could tell. Coming up, is the secret to a healthy relationship a good fight? Well, we're gonna get a lesson in the right way to argue in the third hour of today.

0: we've carved out a little crafting corner here in Studio 1A because this morning we are learning all about grandma core. That's the trend that's all about embracing cozy and nostalgic hobbies like sewing and crocheting. This morning we have partnered with our sponsor, Michaels, to get hands-on. And who better to bring on the vintage vibes and lifestyle expert and the crafting queen herself, Shannon Doherty. Shannon,
1: good morning, guys. Back. Thanks for having me.
2: I'm so excited to try this.
3: Grandma core is everywhere right now. I personally love it, too. I grew up in a family of sewers and artists, so we love doing things like this. Number one, fabrics, right?
0: Okay. Mm-hmm.
3: Michaels has amazing fabrics, and I got a bunch of different fabrics and some wood letters, and you just get fabric Mod Podge.
0: Okay.
3: You paint it right on a letter, then cut out some fabric and put it right on top of the Mod Podge letter. Put some more Mod Podge on top of that.
2: Craig, look, we're doing yours, okay?
3: We're making them for you, but you can do, I did my daughter's name. I put it in her room.
2: How do you get the letters so perfect?
3: So when you put the fabric down, you trace it with a pencil on the back of the fabric, and then you cut it out. It's easy.
2: So
3: you can't make a mistake.
0: So
3: look
0: then
3: how
0: what do you
3: cute.
0: Do after you put this
3: so
0: on?
3: So then you Mod Podge right on top.
0: Ooh, that's fun.
3: Dries overnight, and look how pretty those are. Like,
0: nice.
3: Beautiful.
0: Very pretty.
3: Okay, next, more with the fabrics. This is a craze all over social right now. Making these are cute gifts too, photo albums or recipe
0: ruffles.
3: Books. So think you can get all your grandma's recipes and put them right
2: in this nice, memorable
3: book. And it's easy to do. You just literally get fabric, put it over any binder or scrapbook or photo book. Mm-hmm. I put a little batting in between to make it puffy.
0: You just kind of like wrapped it.
3: You just wrap it.
0: Okay.
3: Hot glued. They have tons of laces, letters, and you can personalize. I also did a little picture one for Craig there.
0: Cute. So you don't have to know how to sew.
3: No sewing with this one. Just beautiful fabrics. And these are bulletin boards, which is another
2: with the fabric.
3: Craze right now. With the fabrics, you just get a foam board and you glue or staple it right around it. These are cute for like college dorm rooms or your daughter's room. Simple and easy
0: to
3: make.
0: You can match the material to
3: match
0: your
3: a different. Oh, the picture that will live forever.
2: The picture that will live in our minds.
4: You can't unsee it. I apologize.
3: Next up, sewing.
2: Okay.
3: Sewing is actually so fun.
0: People need to learn how to sew again.
3: People need to learn how to sew. My grandfather was an upholsterer, so I grew up around sewing machines, and it is so simple. And September is National Sewing Month, so Michael's in their knit.
4: It's a thing.
3: Okay. So you're going to start sewing this month in their knit and sew shop. Every Tuesday, they're going to have a knitting night, a sewing night. So Tuesdays are sewing nights, and you can go and like bring your sewing machine or sew with them in little groups, which is so fun. And then
4: see you being a big sewer.
0: I would like
3: to
0: sew.
3: It's fun. Like, it's really easy. And then the first Thursday of every month, they have a yarn night in Michael. So you can go and do yarn projects,
2: fun.
3: Which is also really fun. But sewing. So anyone that wants to try this month, these are two easy ideas. One, I sewed my own little patches to iron on sweatshirts.
0: Yeah,
3: another,
0: cool.
3: like, craze right now. I made them for me and my girls. You can sew on jean jackets. You can really personalize things.
4: We've got about 60 seconds
3: okay.
4: left. Dylan did a story on needlepoint a while back.
3: Needlepointing and embroidery. Bring them with you. Another total craze right now. You can bring them anywhere and just have fun doing them. They make really pretty designs. Get off your phones and start needlepointing and
0: like
3: embroidering.
0: Put your hands
3: and crocheting.
0: Yes.
3: I absolutely love crocheting. All you need is a crochet and a yarn, and it's literally a single stitch. You can make these cute, adorable little characters. My kids love these. I made these bags.
0: I'm here for the yarn.
4: You made that bag?
3: Made the bag. It's a single stitch, literally, you guys, and I lined it with the fabric with a simple little sew stitch. I'm telling you, all you need to do is a single stitch all around. How cute is that?
0: Amazing.
3: That took me a day, literally 2 days by the time I did the fabric, but I sat in front of the TV, watched a movie, and just, it's a single stitch around.
2: It's
0: kind of
3: so simple.
2: Right?
3: Therapeutic. And also these cute pot holders, like, everyone knows. It's just so much more meaningful coming, like, your grandmother's pot holders, they last generation.
2: What are you laughing at?
3: What
2: are you laughing at?
4: Because I think I had messed up her bag.
3: No, you didn't. It's beautiful. There's nothing better than a homemade craft, you know. It just means so much, and it's easy to do.
4: Thank you, Shannon.
3: Of course.
2: All right. Thank you so much, Shannon. Coming up here, our series, Life Lessons. Very cool. He's going to get after that. We're going to talk up next about the art of fighting and how to argue nicely to actually improve your relationships. And then later, we're talking one pan, all you need to make your own Mediterranean feast. We will show you how on Today Food. We'll be right back.

0: So this morning in our series, Life Lessons, we are exploring how conflict can actually strengthen, even deepen our relationships, especially with the people that we care most about. And joining us now is Priya Parker. She is the author of this new book. It's really fascinating. It's called The Art of Fighting, The Transformative Power of Conflict. Welcome, Priya.
1: Thank you for having me.
0: Thanks for being here. So you make this really provocative argument that fighting is actually good for relationships. Can even make relationships better. How so?
1: If you are like the people I meet, you are probably longing for more community in your life.
0: Yes. Mm-hmm.
1: You want to have better relationships with your colleagues.
0: Yes.
1: You want to go to family reunions that are actually fun,
2: right,
1: without everyone having to believe the same thing.
0: Mm-hmm. Mm.
1: And I'm here to say something that might scare you, which it scares me,
0: mm-hmm,
1: which is if you want to be closer to the people in your life, learn to fight more.
0: Oh.
1: I've been a conflict resolution facilitator for 25 years, and I can tell you, I work with nonprofits, corporations, even families, that we have these two kind of stances when conflict arises. We either avoid,
0: mm-hmm,
1: or we burn the house down.
3: I like to avoid.
4: I like to burn the house down.
1: They're usually married to each other. And we also have these two big misconceptions about conflict, which is, first of all, that it's always bad,
0: yep,
1: and that good people don't fight.
2: Mm.
1: And second, that if we are fighting, we're supposed to fight with the people we hate, mm, not with the people we love.
2: Right.
1: But fighting actually forms community. And one of the reasons we're lonely is because we haven't been taught the skills to fight well.
0: I love this idea.
4: Yeah. So what do you think a healthy fight, a good fight, a fair fight can actually reveal about your relationships?
1: Fighting actually is relevance. Heat is relevance. We don't fight about the things we don't care about.
0: Oh.
1: And we don't fight with people we don't care about. I'm not talking about screaming at strangers on the internet.
0: Mm-hmm. Right.
1: The core question of The Art of Fighting is how do we fight with those we want to belong to?
2: Mm.
1: In my research, I followed a group of 10 girlfriends. They've been friends since they were in kindergarten. They're now in their 30s and 40s.
0: Yeah.
1: They're from North Carolina. Like so many groups in America, half of them left for college, went to other states, and their political beliefs changed, mm-hmm, their social beliefs changed, and there started to be friction in the group. And as they started basically realizing there's a lot of tension here, they had to ask these questions. Should we still be friends?
0: Yeah.
1: Are these my people?
0: Yeah.
1: Do I say something? After 30 years, do I say something?
2: Right.
1: And so much of the guidance in The Art of Fighting is basically,

0: Okay.
1: I can't wait to get home and start fighting. Thank you.
0: I'll fight with you right now. She's ready.
1: Quickly, though, but add warmth to the heat.
2: So the second is, well, not all fights are to be faced.
1: Okay.
2: So first, it's not just dive in, like you fight with everyone. Like, you kind of want to fight with everyone. No, just kidding.
1: No.
2: It's first to pause and have discernment and ask, will I regret not saying anything?
1: Got it.
2: Second, can I continue to have a meaningful relationship if I don't say anything? Third, counterintuitively, do I want to be closer to this person?
1: Got it.
2: And be careful of the conflict aversion, because sometimes your conflict aversion may be masking as your desire not to be part of this relationship.
1: Yeah, this is great. Thank you.
2: You're welcome.
0: This is
1: fascinating. Thank you so
0: much.
1: Thank you. It's called The Art of Fighting. It is going to be released everywhere on October 8th. Come back.
0: All right, coming up on Today Food, bring a taste of the Mediterranean to your dinner table with two great recipes. We'll be right back.

0: This morning on Today Food, two simple Mediterranean meals straight from the Greek islands. Joining us is creator of Food by Maria, Maria Koutsianis, raised in a Greek restaurant kitchen. Maria is out with her debut cookbook. It's gorgeous. It's called Greek Out. Sunny vibes, high energy, Mediterranean flavor. Maria, welcome to today.
1: Welcome.
0: We're so happy.
2: I'm so excited for this.
0: Put us to work.
3: Two dishes right from the Mediterranean. We're starting with my sheep hen gnocchi, a viral sensation. We're making the lado lemono. Lado means oil. Lemono means lemon. Okay. Lado lemono sauce.
0: Okay. Okay.
3: So we have lemon in the bowl. Add your high quality olive oil.
0: Sure.
3: And you want to slowly whisk.
0: Okay.
3: We like garlic.
0: Yeah.
3: Oregano, otherwise known as rigani.
2: Oh, it sounds better when you say
0: it. Sure does.
3: I mean, it's sexy. Red wine vinegar.
0: Mm-hmm. And you're okay with dry herbs, huh?
3: Yeah. I mean, I don't hate. I feel like whatever you got, use it.
4: Yeah. Okay.
3: Truly.
0: Salt.
3: Fresh
0: pepper,
3: is great,
0: right.
3: And everyone's going to have their opinion, but go for it. Whiskey whisk.
0: Whiskey whisk. Okay.
3: This is going to add flavor to the sheep pen. We've got our dried gnocchi. You don't have to cook it. To the sheep pen, add your eggplant.
4: That's good.
3: Opa. Green onion.
0: Okay.
3: And by green onion, I mean red.
0: Red onion. That too.
3: Yep. Peppers.
2: Okay.
3: Beautiful tomatoes.
0: Now, what's this? Lentils?
3: Literally from a can. Cooked.
2: Are
3: so simple.
2: Just uncooked in gnocchi, or did you?
3: No, literally uncooked. That's what makes it so incredibly simple. You're going to take your lado lemono, and you're going to put it right on top.
2: Oh, wow.
3: And then...
4: I love that it's all...
3: Craig, are you enjoying yourself over there?
4: I love
0: Craig likes to eat while we cook.
4: Yeah.
3: Gently toss it, and you're going to place it in the oven for 20 minutes at 400.
4: Well done.
0: Yeah.
3: And then at the five-minute mark, add some goat cheese, fresh herbs, and olives.
2: So much flavor.
3: It is so incredibly easy and so nutritious.
4: I'm really excited about the second dish.
3: Thank you so much.
4: What is this?
3: This is called yuvetsi. Say it with me.
4: Yuvetsi.
3: It's a Greek, essentially like a one-pot orzo situation. We have browned some beef over here. You want to keep it separate at first in two batches to allow for it to properly brown.
2: What kind of beef did you use?
3: You can honestly use whatever you want. And this one, I believe I use a chuck roast round.
2: Okay.
3: And you're going to add onions. You're going to add cinnamon and cloves. This is such a beautiful addition in what I grew up eating it, like with. Lots of garlic again. Just a little bit of water.
0: Yum.
3: Glaze it with some red wine and crushed tomatoes.

0: tomatoes and salt and pepper.
1: You like your red wine, huh?
0: You know what? It adds so much beautiful aroma to it. And if you want to add the bay leaves and the tomato paste, have at her.
2: How come you do tomato paste and tomato sauce?
0: My mom's going to say for color and depth on the tomato paste.
2: Okay. What's the real reason?
0: Honestly, I think it's just an added bonus of flavor, and it's delicious.
2: Yeah.
0: But it does. When you look at the final dish, it has that beautiful, beautiful darkness.
1: How long does it take for that to become that?
0: So we're going to do that with a lid on for 30 minutes.
1: Okay.
0: And then you're going to take the lid off. You're going to add your orzo. And then you're going to add a beautiful stock situation here. You can use beef, chicken, or veg. It's super flex. And then you're going to preheat your oven to 350, cook it with the lid on for 20 more minutes.
2: Maria, this is all so good.
3: And flavors in
0: it. Isn't it so fantastic?
2: Delicious. A great fall dish.
3: Yes.
0: It's so incredibly easy and delicious.
2: You can find Maria's Mediterranean recipes on our website. 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Greek Out is available September 8th, wherever you get your books.
1: You crushed your debut.
0: Thank you, Greek Out. Woo! So ready to Greek Out. Greek Out. Greek Out.

0: tomorrow from the series Andor, Adria Arjona shares her new movie.
1: Coming up on Jenna Chanel, Halle Berry.
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0: We are with one of the biggest stars on the planet. Thank you.
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0: Good morning. Welcome to Today. We'll start with our breaking news.
2: We'll start with the weather this morning. 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
1: From the heart of New York City,
2: it's Today with Jenna
1: and Chanel.
0: We got it. Yeah, we're shining today.
1: Featuring the best of great conversations.

0: It is September the 2nd, and today we are bringing you some of our favorite conversations.
1: I love that. We talk about the importance of women's wellness with Halle Berry. We dive into the power of resilience with Brené Brown and Adam Grant. And business powerhouse Emma Greed opens up about navigating a career with kids. Good stuff.
0: You know what? For two girls that probably got told we talked too much, it worked out okay for us.
1: It all worked out. It worked out okay for us.
0: Okay, so one thing that I feel like all parents think about is like how to make sure we're sitting and having good chats with our kids.
1: And being present with them.
0: And being present. And Matt Damon and his wife, Luciana, are a parent. They have four girls between the ages of 15 and 27, and he told People Magazine the one non-negotiable he has with his wife and his children. He said, we have family dinner every night, and it's always been that way.
1: I admire that so much. Yeah. I mean, in the fact that, you know, he's even said it, you know, you realize sometimes you're about to be empty nesters, and so because of that, you really should, you know, try to stay focused on the present, and so you know, I think you realize that those dinners won't always be that way. Yes. I feel that way. I mean, when the kids were little, we were locked into it. But honestly, once they started like the soccer lessons,
0: do they
1: and
0: eat
1: the dance
0: at different
1: lessons,
0: times?
1: Every single one of them for years. If there was one thing I could figure out,
0: but you
1: out
0: can
1: a
0: always,
1: way,
0: as Pahoda said, always unring that bell.
1: That's true.
0: And
1: that's
0: maybe,
1: a good way
0: like,
1: to put it.
0: I think sometimes when you hear every single night, you're like,
1: it's intimidating.
0: What's wrong with us? Because I'm sure it's not every single night. I'm sure there's nights that he's traveling for work or she's traveling or they're going, they have friend stuff.
1: Right.
0: But I think what he probably means, and this like gives us some grace, is that when you're home your kids are home and we do. We all eat at the same time. Now, sometimes Henry has to work late. Sometimes I have to work late.
1: You're right. So there's some flexibility in there. But when you can.
0: But our kids sit and eat at the same time.
1: I have to. I'm telling you, I've gotten, you know, we have like a little, like a bar with like bar stools kind of a thing.
0: Yeah.
1: And it's so easy to, are you hungry? I'm not hungry. Okay, fine. Are you hungry? Here. And then before you know it, everybody's had it at different, it's like air traffic control.
0: Yeah.
1: Last night to the point where my little guy, it was like 9 o'clock. So I try to, when I work the early shift, I come home and I like try to get dinner done. So yesterday we had dinner at like 4:45, right?
0: Yeah.
1: Which is really early for us. At like 9 o'clock, my little guy goes, what's for dinner? And I'm like about to go to bed. I'm like, oh, come on.
0: Did you tell him you'd already eaten?
1: Well, I said, didn't we eat already? And he's like, but I'm so hungry. And he's a string bean. And so I'm like, okay, fine. So I guess, and then I make him bulk up food. I gave him some kale and chickpeas. I'm like, that's like my go-to when you're hungry. But even then,
0: That's also when you know they're really hungry.
1: Yeah.
0: You know, because if he's like, kale and chickpeas. Yeah.
1: He like killed it. No, my kale and chickpeas are award-winning.
0: No, I'm sure they're good. I'm sure they're good, but I'll be like, Hal's like, I'm hungry. And I'm like, okay, there's some red peppers I cut up in the refrigerator. He's like, no, I'm hungry for ice cream.
1: You
0: know what I mean?
1: My kids will be like, we don't have any snacks. And I'm like, yes, we do. We have the seaweed chips and the Cheez-Its and the Teddy Grahams. Those are the ones that, well, no, I want Oreos. Or no, I want blah, blah, blah, because I'm so hungry. And I'm like, you're not hungry for Oreos. Like, that's not.
0: You're not, your stomach, you're not actually hungry. You just want an Oreo.
1: But anyway, to bring it back full circle, I'm going to try to, like, what did you say?
0: I just said
1: unring the bell.
0: You can unring the bell.
1: Unring
0: and you can
1: bell.
0: Only, what if you just say, like,
1: guys,
0: look at their schedules, and whatever night is the chillest night, say Wednesday night.
1: I love that.
0: We're doing it, and you get to, you know, make it fun.
1: We're
0: like,
1: doing
0: maybe
1: it.
0: Once a month we'll go out to dinner.
1: Yeah, I love that. You know? I love that. It's been Sundays. We'll have to get that back.
0: Yeah, Sunday All dinner right. night. All right, well, there's a shift in social media behavior, evidently, that is underway. According to Bustle.com, photo dumps, you know how much I love the word dump, are on the way out. I love it. And single snapshots are coming back.
1: I'm shocked about that. I just did a photo dump and I thought I was
0: But by the way,
1: something.
0: This is one person that wrote an article. The one author argues there's too much pressure to curate a perfect carousel.
1: That's, the problem is because you're using the word curate. It's not about that. For me, it's just like one picture doesn't capture the essence
0: 100%
1: of what I'm trying to tell you.
0: I totally agree. I'm like, sorry, lady, the dumps aren't gone.
1: Like, no, we
0: The dumps are alive and well.
1: Yeah.
0: It's so, like, you want to be like this, you know, June. You can't, you're supposed to say, like, my July and put in one picture.
1: I think for those who post more often, you don't have to do the dumps because you're posting more often.
0: Yeah.
1: But for me, I don't post very often. So when I do, I got a dump.
0: When you got a dump, you got a dump, okay?
1: So we say, dump on.
0: Let's continue dumping.
1: Yeah.
0: All right. And we think there's no pressure to dump either.
1: You don't want to, you don't have to do that either.
0: Yeah. All right. Esther Perel, she's one of our favorite guests. Uh-huh. She is the world's foremost expert on modern relationships. When she comes on, both of us are like totally captivated.
1: You know why? She just tells it like it is. Like, she just has a way of talking about all the things, relationships and all the things.
0: So much kids. She's so good at kid stuff too. Okay. So she has a game. It's called Where Should We Begin? It's a card game. And she created to spark deep conversations. Ooh. Here it is. Brian, come on
1: so
0: in.
1: So apparently our producers have gone through these.
0: Thank you, Brian. We heard this game is kind of romantic.
1: Right.
0: Oh, you know what? I have a date night tonight. Maybe I wear this polka dot dress and take it and see what happens.
1: Do you think that there is anything in this game? They've clearly, they said they're taking out the inappropriate things. And look what they left us.
0: There's four cards
1: they
0: left.
1: They left us. Like, really? This is all we have left. But do you think there's anything new that he could tell you that you didn't?
0: Yes.
1: Yeah?
0: Oh, that's like one of the fun things about doing therapy.
1: I love
0: it. I'm serious.
1: No, I believe you.
0: When you do therapy with somebody, you find out why the way they are the way they are. And there's like deep-rooted child stuff.
1: Yeah, I love that. So then you should play this game with them. You can take this home. Can you give Jenna the rest of the questions for Henry, please?
0: Wait, we're supposed to be asking
1: which ones? The ones that aren't clipped or the ones?
2: Unclipped.
1: Oh, oops. I'm sorry. I can't even take it now. I got to look and see which ones. Oh, yeah, no.
0: You wouldn't even play that off camera?
1: I mean, I almost want to. No, I can't show you. I was going to show you. No.
0: It has to do with SE. Okay, if I was dating myself, I'd be annoyed with God a lot.
1: What would
0: probably the pitch of my voice?
1: Mine is my quirks. Like, I don't like the smell of toothpaste, and so you know, you brush your teeth and you think that's like something nice, and I don't like it.
0: Yeah,
1: that's why it's a game.
0: Unusual.
1: Keep going.
0: Okay, the person who challenges me the most, Mila Hager, age 13.
1: Oh, Kyan, love you, buddy.
0: Is he your oldest?
1: Yeah,
0: yes. Why is
1: 17.
0: Our eldest child?
1: Oh, that's right.
0: Don't put that on the internet.
1: You know what it is? It's because we raised them to be
0: strong.
1: Strong.
0: She's so strong. She's so. It's like I love her. Okay, one more.
1: Okay.
0: Wow. If I caught my friend having an affair, I would.
1: Oh, what am I gonna do?
0: It also depends.
1: I'm not going to defriend them.
0: No. And it depends, like, if you're best friends with her husband, that's when it gets sticky.
1: Right. No, like, if you, whatever it is that you're trying to figure out in life or whatever, I'm in it with you. Like, we're going to figure it out.
0: I wish we got to the other pile.
1: I know.
0: The other piles were
1: during the commercial.
0: Yes. All right.
1: It's like fourth hour after dark.
0: Exactly. Which we like to play. All right. We've got a great show for you. Oscar winner Halle Berry opens up about her career, turning 60, and the importance of aging gracefully.
1: Plus, best-selling authors Brené Brown and Adam Grant dish on their new podcast.
0: But first, the viral debates that have divided the internet after this.

0: We love to get in on the fun viral debates that have everyone taking sides.
1: So today, digital executive editor Ariana Davis Santana joined us recently to break down the buzzy conversations in our series, The Internet's Divided.
0: All right, what's up first?
2: Okay, so the first one, dancer and entrepreneur Joy Chavis, she posted recently on Threads a very simple question. She asked, why do some women feel the need to wear a full face of makeup at the gym? I'm genuinely curious. Mm. This sparked a lot of debate online. Some people were like, you know, a lot of women maybe just are coming from work and they happen to have a full face of makeup. Other people, they're literally doing this on purpose because they want their gym photos to be like, you know, with a full
0: gym photos.
2: Other people were like, what about your pores? So I'm curious, what do you guys do and what do you think when you see a lady at the gym with like...
3: Well, I think it depends when you're working out. Like, if we went right now, we'd probably have a full face.
0: Yeah, I'd take my lashes off.
3: Yeah, but we still would have stuff on.
0: We still have stuff on.
3: But when you see me in the gym Monday through Thursday at 6 a.m.,
0: I have nothing on. Yeah. I can get, like, I understand if you don't feel comfortable just completely bare, but then just do a little mascara and a brow and call it a day. You don't need a full...
2: The contour.
0: I just think it's too much. And again, your pores, like, they need to breathe.
2: If I have a gym bag with me, I'll bring makeup wipes because I don't like to sweat with, like, the full face. Yeah, but I'm not doing my makeup for the gym.
3: No, exactly. Yeah, that's right. Why are you doing the makeup? If you're doing it for work or you're doing something after and you're doing just, like, a little Pilates class or something, fine. Yeah. But if you're doing it for the gym...
0: Go be there and just
3: relax. What did our poll say?
2: So 75% of people who voted said they would not go to the gym with makeup. But I think they're thinking, like, they're not doing a whole face beat before they go to the gym, right? Yeah, exactly.
3: Okay, what else are we
2: Divided so our next one, this goes out to you, Jenna. So Taryn Sands is a mom of three, and she said that her kids were having some trouble getting into reading. So in order to motivate them, she decided to pay them $5 per chapter book in order to encourage them to read.
3: $5 per book. Yes. You know what?
0: I said it earlier
3: because...
0: Oh, you did?
3: Well, I didn't mean to, but I think this was somewhere in my subconscious. Yeah. I read the note.
2: Yeah.
3: I think... I would hope you wouldn't have to do this. I just tried to say it to Mila, who used to read incessantly and has sort of slowed down a little. I mean, but also...
0: Yeah,
3: she
0: slowed down. I was just about to say, in perspective, she's ahead of most.
3: She reads big books, so that takes more time. I wish we didn't have to be in this world where we're doing that, but I think we are.
0: My favorite memory growing up was Pizza Hut. I don't know if you guys still have Pizza Hut.
3: Yeah.
0: They had a program called Book It.
3: Yes.
0: And you get a button and you get a star for every book. And after so many books, you got a free personal pan pizza.
3: Yes.
0: It was the joy of my life to get a...
3: Let's bring that back.
0: Yeah. And so, like the incentive to read whatever it takes. It's like training wheels. And then eventually...
3: But also there's a way to do it. Like what I do is, because I don't let Hal or Poppy have iPad time.
0: Yeah.
3: So what I say is, I mean, it gets a little older, harder when your kids are like full teens.
0: Mm-hmm. Right.
3: But I'll be like, oh, you want to work for television? You got to read this. You got to read for 30 minutes to get 30 minutes of TV. There's a way to do
0: it
3: where
0: that.
3: It's not necessarily cash.
2: Like reading rewards in a way.
0: All right, what do the people say?
2: So the people were kind of split on this one. Mm. So a lot of people said, you know, kids don't need to be rewarded for reading. They're supposed to do it anyway. Mm. But 36% of people said they would do it. 27% said not acceptable. And 37% said it depends on the circumstance.
0: Fine.
3: All right. Wait, finally, cereal, real quick.
2: Yes.
3: Go.
2: Man, cereal. This is a real thing. This is cereal that's got both protein and creatine, and it is called Man Cereal. People have a lot of thoughts because they're like, is this toxic masculinity when you're like gendering a cereal, or is it just kind of like a fun name? But I'm curious.
0: It looks like Kix, but I don't know if it tastes like Kix. Yeah, I'm sorry, can I say that?
2: What's the verdict?
3: How much sugar does that have?
0: No, I would much rather golden cramps.
2: It's low sugar. The whole point is it's low sugar. But it's also got creatine to help you with your gym goals, and it's got 16 grams of protein.
3: My God. We taste it.
0: That might be... I'm really sorry whoever did this. Because I feel bad. Like, the inventor of it, I just... For me.
2: Mm-mm. Yeah.
3: Maybe you need to be a man to like it.
2: Yeah, maybe it's just for men. Yeah. Any men here want to try the man cereal?
3: Here. Be on our way. Okay, so 48% said it's fun, 52% too much.
2: Yes.
0: I'd rather just drink creatine and protein.
2: I couldn't even get through the poll, to be honest.
0: Man cereal. But the marketing is cool.
3: If you want to weigh in on those debates, you can head to today.com/poll.
0: Okay, up next, the Hollywood icon at 60.
1: Oscar-winning actress Halle Berry opens up about aging in Hollywood, women's wellness, and her latest roles right after this.

0: Halle Berry has starred in some of Hollywood's biggest films over the past 35 years, but she's also known for her work as a women's wellness advocate.
1: The Oscar winner sat down with us recently to talk about her latest projects, turning 60, and why she feels more empowered than ever. Take a look.
0: You have so many projects coming up. I mean, you're producing, yeah. You're acting. How do you do it all? I mean, and how do you choose at this point in your career where you really are the chooser, what you want to work on?
2: Stories that, you know, that matter to me. And, you know, as you age, I think it's key to take parts that are relevant to where you are. And I'm looking for things that give me a chance to say what I really want to say. Mm-hmm. You know, I just did a movie, Crime 101. I got to say what I wanted to say. Mm-hmm. I did a movie called Fleur coming up. Mm-hmm. I'm really saying what I want to say for a middle-aged woman. Mm-hmm. You know, and these things matter to me. I'm all about, you know, women's health and female empowerment right now and aging gracefully, mm-hmm. you know, not turning ourselves into a monster, but staying who we are and mm-hmm. knowing that age is a privilege to age, mm-hmm. you know, and how can we do that gracefully with strength and, you know, keep our integrity intact as to who we are and realizing that we're more than this shell, but yeah. the real good is what's come from our life experience.
1: When did you realize, or maybe you've always known, once you started talking about wellness and sexual health and women loving your bodies and menopause and perimenopause and you don't have to just wither away, all those yeah. things, when did you realize, wait a minute, there's a there, and women need to hear this, and not only that, I'm going to talk about all the things.
2: Well, because I was there and I thought, I'm just like every woman, right? No different. So if that's what I was feeling, I knew that every other woman was feeling the same thing. They just were afraid to say it out loud.
1: I mean, you're even talking about maybe. Ladies, some people are faking it, or guys, women are faking it. I mean, you go there.
0: Recently you said that.
2: But it's true.
0: Yeah, because like, it's women don't feel empowered, right?
2: Yes, because we feel afraid. Like we talked about Gail speaking about her experience. We've been afraid to say to our male partners that, you know, that wasn't so fun for me.
0: Yeah.
2: It was great for you, but I had to get through it because our path to orgasm is a lot different.
0: Yeah.
2: And if our partner doesn't know that and understand that and take the time that we need, we just won't get there.
0: Yeah.
2: You know, we're biologically different, right?
0: Yes.
2: But we were afraid to say that. So the best relationships are relationships where people talk about it. You tell your partner what you need. You're honest. If you got there, you got there. If you didn't, you didn't.
0: Yeah.
2: You know, you can only get there together.
0: Yes.
2: So we have to start speaking up for ourselves in our sexual relationships mm-hmm. and expressing what we need because men can't read our minds.
0: Exactly. You have this incredible new partnership mm-hmm. that we're super excited about. Will you tell us about it?
2: Yes, it's with Nelispec.
0: Mm-hmm.
2: This is very special to me because, you know, I'm all about women's health. Mm-hmm. My daughter just turned 18.
0: Wow.
2: And so she's about to have her first gynecological exam.
0: Yeah.
2: And it's a scary thing.
0: Yes. It is.
2: You know, it's a very intimate thing. It's personal. You don't know what to expect. And back in the day, you had this big, huge metal speculum that's cold
0: yeah.
2: and it's rickety, it makes sound. Yeah, it's kind of like, it's like a relic. It's barbaric,
0: right?
2: So this thing hasn't been updated. It was updated in the 60s. It got a little smaller in plastic. And now with the Nelispec, it's no bigger than a tampon.
0: Wow.
2: And it's nothing to be afraid of anymore. So I'm excited for her to go get by, you know, I've got her a Nelispec. She's going to take it
0: and
2: to
0: you
2: our
0: can take it to the appointments if
2: yes,
0: you want.
2: Yes, yeah. Yes. And you should because right now, not every doctor has a Nelispec. Hopefully, you know, 50 years from now, this you won't have to buy it.
0: Right.
2: All doctors will be equipped with that. But now you have to buy it. You can buy it at Walmart now. You can get it at Walmart.com. But you can take it in. It's a single-use device. You take it in and you give it to your doctor. And what's great about it is this is women taking our health care into our own hands. We're saying we're going to dictate our experience.
0: Yeah.
2: It's not going to be scary. It's not going to be, you know, painful. It's anxiety-inducing. It's painful.
0: Yeah.
2: It's not going to be that anymore. And so many of us fall out of going.
0: Yes.
1: I was just going to say, they don't want the
0: checkup. The statistic around people who don't go because of the fear of a pap smear is crazy.
2: When I was younger, I missed many years of
0: going
2: because I just didn't want to deal with that. Yeah. Sitting in the stirrups, like, it's just not fun.
0: Yes.
2: But with, you know, the Nella kit, you get not only the Nella spec, but you get the little socks because, you know, we got our feet in stirrups.
0: Yes.
2: You get little socks. And then you get a wipe because after you do your exam, then what happens? You're stuck there to kind of figure yourself out by yourself. So you got a little wipe in the kit. So it's something that you can take with you and feel really confident that you'll have a really good experience.
0: It's empowering for women.
2: Yeah. It is, because we can't fall out of taking care of our pelvic exams.
0: No.
2: We have to do these things. Because if we miss that, we miss, guess what, our breast exam.
0: Yes.
2: Right? That pap smear is very important.
0: And all of these women's health issues are where, you know, we need to go to the OB to figure
2: And if you're a menopausal woman like me, it gets harder and harder to have this exam because you lose your hormones. Mm-hmm. And so that gets more and more painful. But when you have a little Nelispec, mm-hmm. your fear of that being painful is eliminated. And so it's just
1: a win.
2: It's part of what I'm, I'm all for our menopausal and perimenopausal women.
0: Yes.
2: I'm all for my daughter having a good experience at 18. So it's something that I'm really passionate about.
0: Well, we know that for sure. Yeah. And we appreciate
2: how much
0: you're using your voice to help other women.
2: Yeah.
1: We love Hallie.
0: She's the best.
1: Such a delight and a wonderful advocate for women.
0: Mm-hmm, she sure is. Okay, coming up next, two powerhouses, one podcast. Best-selling authors Brené Brown and Adam Grant on the importance of finding connection. Right after this.

0: Brené Brown and Adam Grant are professors, researchers, and best-selling authors who are dishing words of wisdom on their podcast, The Curiosity Shop.
1: They joined us recently to talk about finding connection and what we can learn from asking better questions. Take a look. Okay, one of the things that we got really into discussing upstairs was this thought around pre-mortem. Am I even going to say it right? Pre-mortem.
0: Yeah.
1: Is that the verb? The
0: gerund? It's weird. It's a gerund, yeah.
1: You know, we think a lot about talking about what went wrong, what went right after something happens.
0: Post.
1: But what you're saying is get together before and have a conversation about these things before you, for example, start a podcast. Mm-hmm. So you guys did this. How can other people do it as well?
0: I mean, it's an incredible tool. I use it all the time with the leaders that I work with. So let's say the four of us are going to start a project. We're really excited. We're going to launch it next. We're going to launch on June 1st. Here's what we're going to do. And then you say, let's pause for a second and run a pre-mortem.
1: Yeah.
0: Let's say it's a year from now, June, and this has failed. What will we be talking about in a year that we should be surfacing now before we start?
2: I see the benefits of it because then that way you can be a bit more methodical once you start it because you know the pitfalls. But what about the part where I worry about thinking about the negative?
1: Like only, you're not only thinking about the negative, are you?
2: Do you know what I mean? How do I reckon that?
3: Well, first of all, I would rather be anticipating the negative and preventing it than having to deal with the fallout after the fact.
2: Mm.
3: But it doesn't have to be a negative conversation at all. I like to start a pre-mortem by saying, hey, we really care about this relationship, this collaboration, this project we're doing. And so let's talk about what could cause it to crash and burn and how do we avoid that? Mm-hmm. And then let's also paint a picture of what does it look like for this to succeed? And this is not just for work teams. You can do this in a marriage.
1: Yes.
3: You can do this as parents, right? Mm-hmm. To sit down and say, what does failure mode look like as a couple? Mm-hmm. How could we regret raising our kids, and what can we do together to build a better vision?
2: Mm.
1: I know you talked about it and did it when you started to think about raising resilient kids. Mm. What does it mean to raise a resilient child, and how can parents at home do this? Because I think everybody wants that, right?
0: Yeah, I know. I think Steve and I talked about it a lot when I was pregnant with our oldest, because my husband's a pediatrician. Mm. And so we were really talking about, what do we want to do the same that we thought went really well for us as kids? And what do we want to do differently? And I think one of the things that we came to was a lot of folks in our generation were subjected to a lot of trauma. Mm-hmm. It just, you know, parents were doing the best they could with the tools they had. And I think a lot of folks in then our generation made the mistake of thinking adversity was trauma.
2: Mm.
0: And so instead of protecting kids from trauma, we ended up overprotecting kids and some kids from adversity.
2: Mm-hmm.
0: And we wanted to be, so that was one of the things we kind of pre-mortem, that we want them to know that they're tough.
2: Mm-hmm.
0: And that doesn't mean subjecting them to trauma, but that means letting them figure things out and knowing that we will provide the insurance while that's happening, but you need to figure it out. I think the other thing that we decided, we both came from because I said so houses,
2: mm-hmm.
0: that we would say yes every time we could.
2: Mm.
0: That anytime we could say yes to something, we would say it. And if we said no, we meant no.
1: Yeah.
0: And that we would say why we meant no and why it was important.
2: That's good. That's good. Another hot topic I want to squeeze in here. You had a really good conversation with Kristen Bell about people pleasing. Can we listen to a clip and then we'll chat for a minute?
4: I was on a flight. I'm from Nashville. And I was like, can I grab a cup of coffee before we land? And she said, do you want cream? I was like, yeah, a little. She brings me back a coffee and it's half coffee, half cream. It was a cup of milk. And so I chug the coffee and then I was like, I'm going to go to the restroom. And I said, can I get one more cup of coffee? And I get out of my seat and my mind is going, tell her you don't want two creams. Tell her you do not want two creams. Just say one cream, please. Just say one cream. Go to the bathroom. Just say one cream. Just say one cream. Go to the bathroom. I was like, go in the bathroom. Just tell her one cream. Just say one cream. It's not going to make a difference. She comes out. She's like, same way. I'm like, yeah, thank you.
0: Yeah. That was
1: good. Oh, my God. She's hilarious. Yeah. But why do people do this? Oh, I mean, I think
0: it's so relatable.
1: Reason this went exactly viral is that so many of us have had these conversations in our minds.
3: Yeah, I think the mistake that a lot of us make when we're people-pleasing is we think that we're doing that out of concern for others.
2: Yeah.
3: But if you look at the research, it's actually more about concern for their approval. I am trying to please you, Chanel, because I want you to like me.
2: So that's almost selfish.
3: It could be framed as selfish. And some people say, well, no, it's not selfish. It's survival. I will guarantee you that even if you learned that because you were afraid for your life, Kristen is not going to get in trouble, right? If she honestly tells the flight attendant.
2: Blew my mind.
1: But what? So how can we be better about that? Just tell, actually, you know, I mean, are there practices, best practices, just stop it?
3: I think the key distinction is between politeness and kindness.
1: Yeah.
3: Right? Politeness is about making you feel good in the moment. Kindness is about doing right by you over time. And so that may mean I will tell someone they have food in their teeth. It's not polite, but it's very kind.
1: I love that combination. Mm. Their podcast is
2: Smart
1: great.
2: Podcast. Mm-hmm. Okay, up next, one of the most successful businesswomen in the country, Emma Greed, right after this.

0: She has helped build some of the biggest brands in the world, from Good American to Skims. And now Emma Greed is sharing the lessons she learned about life and leadership in her book, Start With Yourself.
1: Emma joined us to talk about her road to success and the sacrifices she made to build an empire. Take a look.
0: This is your first book, and I am particularly proud because you're dyslexic.
2: I am so incredibly dyslexic.
0: Talk about the process, because I think that will of writing it.
2: Well, the first part of the process is that I spoke so much of the book into my phone. That's how I take all of my notes, and I keep myself on track every day. Mm. So it started there, and then there were so many edits, but I almost wrote it back to front, because for me, it was so easy to write about building a brand and career and leadership. Mm. But then I had to kind of get to the crux of, how do I do what I do? And it really is so much this kind of, you know, right, thinking about how you manage your emotions and having a vision for yourself. And so the book goes backwards, but it starts where it
0: should
2: start.
0: And share some of your personal stories. I mean, people may see Emma and watch her podcast and hear your credentials and think like, oh, you were given this.
2: Right, exactly.
0: But you've worked, like, your personal story is really interesting, and you've worked really hard for every single thing.
2: That is really true. I mean, I've had a job since I was 12 years old, so I've come up the ranks, but it's part of what makes me a good leader, because I understand everybody's contribution in the organization, and that's really important.
0: It's smart.
1: I had a chance to interview you and read your book, so I know it's such a good read, and it's practical, but you also talk about your early days in East London. The Wall Street Journal, they published this article with the headline, they called you the Kardashian whisperer, who says 3 hours with her kids is enough. Were you caught off guard by the response? I know you, and I know, you know, the full picture, but were you caught off guard when people were like, wait, what?
2: Well, you know, I just think that headline would never be written about a man. But no, was I caught off guard? Absolutely not. Because I think that what happens to women is that we're held to such an impossible standard, both as parents, but also as businesswomen. And what I'm trying to do is be really honest about what it takes and be really honest about the things that I don't do. Because everybody says, how do you do it all, Emma? How do you wake up at five and run the companies? And I'm like, let's give a list of all the things I don't do. Because you know what's helpful? That's what's helpful to women.
0: So helpful. And this three-hour approach... Like, if that was with a man, though, like you said, nobody would talk about
2: it. The honest truth is, and what I was trying to convey, is that when you go to work every day, Monday through Friday, you are spent by the time it gets to the weekend.
0: Yes.
2: And anyone who has children, you know that you don't spend 8 hours on a Saturday and a Sunday. You have errands to run.
0: Yes.
2: You have things to
0: do. But also, kids need to be alone.
2: Well, also, that's part of being a parent, right? We're teaching our kids how to be independent and, God forbid, how to actually entertain themselves. I'm the friend of the iPad. I'm the friend of a little movie every now and again. I'm just being really, really
1: honest,
2: upfront about
0: and
2: it.
0: And vulnerable and real. Mm-hmm. And let's get to some of the advice.
2: Yeah.
0: Women will say, well, I don't know where to start. You think most women know deep inside where to start, but they're being held back by fear.
2: Yeah, I really do. And I think what's important to say is that, you know, I wrote a book that I wanted people to use, not just to read. Mm-hmm. This is full of advice that is actually usable and teachable. And what I want people to understand is that so much of our fear, it gets in the way of our good decision making. And so when you learn to manage your emotions and not come at your decision making from a place of fear or guilt or anger, you just make much better decisions on your own behalf. This book is as much about self-leadership as it is anything else.
0: It's super smart.
1: I love it. You know, when I was writing, I just thought, I just want this to be a reflection of like who I am and what I think. Mm-hmm. And after reading your book, I feel that way. I feel like they'll get to really know you and what
2: I
1: makes you tick.
2: I really hope so.
0: The other tip you say, which I agree with, is that networking matters, but not to the extent that...
2: Oh, no. You know,
0: you have to be intentional.
2: Social media has got us messed up. You know,
0: right?
2: We all think that marketing is the thing, that going out and sitting at a dinner is the thing. It's way better to obsess your distribution, your logistics,
0: like to
2: the
0: work.
2: People that you hire and go to work. Ambition has to find you working. And that is the most important thing. It's great to build a network, but we build networks to get stuff done, not to sit at dinners.
0: I always say that.
1: Girl,
0: I'm like,
1: good.
0: Networking is not important without the working part.
2: No.
0: Right?
2: You can't uncouple the two things.
0: Yes. Okay, and since Emma Greed knows what it takes to run a successful business, we asked her to stick around and share some of her best advice with two viewers who want to take their companies to the next level. Check it out.
1: First up, we have Megan O'Neill, the owner of Nayla. Megan, tell us about your business.
3: Yeah, we are a sustainable luxury line of fish leather shoes, accessories, and more. So everything is made out of fish leather. So fish skin that would otherwise be thrown out, we turn into fish leather.
0: Wow, that's so cool. Okay, what is your question for Emma?
3: How do you build your brand and get your name out there without being on social media endlessly?
1: Ooh.
0: good question.
2: That's a tough one. I mean, look, my advice is that you have to find your lane. There is no way to really stay out of social media because all you're doing is avoiding your customer, and that's the opposite of what we're trying to do when we start a business. But you don't need to do it in the traditional way, meaning you don't need to be on Instagram like this. There are Reddit threads, there are all sorts of groups that exist on Meta, but my advice would be to find what makes sense. You make this like beautiful product and you use a really interesting, you know, material to do it. So I would tell that story. Mm. Figure out how we can talk about the making of the thing as opposed to it having to be all about you. Mm. You've got to lean in. You go to the social. Start with yourself.
0: Go. But also, these
1: they're actually really
0: shoes
1: cute.
0: Are beautiful.
1: I love it.
0: Okay, shall
1: thank
0: we move
1: you.
0: On?
1: Let's go, Danielle,
0: thank you.
1: Thank
0: I
1: you.
0: Like how you said start with yourself. That's like your new mantra.
1: I know.
0: You know,
4: hi, Danielle.
0: We have Danielle Becker. She is the founder of Lefty's Right Mind.
1: Yes.
0: Danielle, you get close to Danielle.
1: Yeah, you come.
0: Danielle, tell us about your business and what your question is.
5: Sure. So we are an artist-led experiential marketing company redefining how brands and businesses show up in the world.
1: Mm.
5: My question for you as a disruptor is, when you're building your marketing language, what's the best approach when something's new to be clear and necessary to your customer?
2: Oh, I love that question. You know what I love to do when you do something that's not easily explainable is find something else in the marketplace where you can make an easy comparison. Mm-hmm. If you think about Airbnb, for example, yeah. you know, one of the ways they could have described their company early before we were all using that service mm-hmm. is to say, we're like the Uber of home rental, right? So you're going to find some type of comparison. Then it's about mm-hmm. fixating on your value props. What are you actually doing for customers that use your service? 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But find your value props, double down on those, and find a beautiful way to articulate that really quickly.
1: This is so great. We can find all of your products online. I was going to say she should write a book, but she did. You can check out Emma's book, Start With Yourself, at today.com/books.
0: Coming up next, Emmy-winning actress and mom of three, Julie Bowen, weighs in on some common parenting dilemmas. Right after this.

0: Julie Bowen is a two-time Emmy-winning actress who played a mother of three on the hit show Modern Family.
1: She also has three teenagers in real life, so when she stopped by Studio 1A, we put her parenting prowess to the test in a special edition of Mom Code.
2: All right, you ready?
3: Yes.
2: Okay,
3: ready.
2: Here's the first one. This one says, my 16-year-old son has a girlfriend who I don't exactly love. I think she's a bit rude, possibly a bad influence, ooh, and I think they're spending way too much time together. Mm. I want him spending more time with his friends and doing extracurricular activities. Should I tell my son how I feel?
3: Hell no. I mean, it's like, mom, shh. Like, this is the time when they make the mistakes and they drive slowly into that wall. I mean, you do not say anything like that. You just ask how it's going.
0: Mm. And also, if a parent weighs in, just like you said with the broccoli hair,
3: it's opposite.
0: He's going to stay with her much longer.
3: Absolutely. Yeah. Just you got to let him have those relationships. It's not like they got to learn to have those mistakes and the good and the bad and be able to share it with you. And if you're just over there going, I don't like her.
0: Yeah.
3: I don't like her at all. Mm. She's ugly.
0: And I've been, by the way, I've been the girl that the mom didn't like once.
3: What? Mm.
0: They thought I was too wild.
3: Aww. Oh, well, that's true.
0: It was. Okay.
3: Oh, that's true.
0: But it hurt my feelings. Yeah. 17. Girls want to
3: hurt your feelings. Yes.
0: But anyway, okay, here we go. This isn't about me. I have access to my 13-year-old daughter's phone and social media. So technically, I'm able to look through her text and DMs. I trust her, but teens can be secretive. And I want to know what is going on in her life. Mm. Is it okay for me to look through her messages without her knowing?
3: Hell yes.
2: I did not think you were going to say that.
3: That is not her phone. Yeah. I said to my kids, that is not your phone. You are underage. And if you change the passcode, the phone gets taken away. But the real question is, what are you going to do with the information?
2: Well, have you ever had information?
3: Yes. And that's the thing. I never look now because, like, my kids and I, we talk
0: they're
3: about
0: older
3: everything.
0: Too. Yeah.
3: But what are you going to do with the information? What if you do find a picture that you think is dicey? Or, like, because that was always my concern, that there'd be, like, a photo. And they don't know that they shouldn't have this on their phone.
0: Yeah.
3: And, like, so how are you going to have that conversation? That's the harder thing. Like,
2: that's good.
3: Because
0: I totally think parents, I mean, my kids are too young, but when Mila gets a phone, which is soonish, we signed Wait for Eight, she will sign a contract, which is already written.
3: Mm-hmm.
0: Yeah. And it will be basically saying, this is my phone.
3: Mm-hmm. Wait.
0: If you act up, it gets taken away. And also, I have the right to look through it.
3: I have the right to look through it. And you won't abuse the right.
0: No.
3: Like, you won't need
0: to. No, it's not like we read their diaries.
3: No. And it's, by the way, it's really boring.
0: Yeah.
3: Most of it's really
0: like
3: dull.
0: LOL.
3: Yeah. I mean, I've never been interested much in their text. It was just, there was a moment when I was like, what?
2: Sure.
3: I'm worried about what you're taking pictures of. Like, they don't, and sometimes boys, especially, their brains develop later, that prefrontal lobe. But,
2: that's good. Well, you're fantastic.
0: Yes,
2: Julie.
0: Good. Thank you so much.
2: We love her.
0: Yeah,
2: we'll be right back.

0: Tomorrow, it's an hour of fun and games, and who better to drop by than the queen of quips, Michelle Buteau.
1: Plus, SNL star Marcela Hernandez and actress Tessa Thompson.
0: That'll be fun. We'll see y'all tomorrow. Bye.
2: The word that comes to mind is alive.
3: This is Today.
4: When you walk in here and you see 40 people at 4 a.m. at about a 10, you can't help but feed off that. And you're like, whoa, it's a Studio 1A.
2: People who literally are up all night to bring this show to you. There's not a morning I walk in here that I don't pinch myself and think, I get to be here. People that watch the Today Show aren't just watching a show. They're people that are in the family. They're in our family.
4: They're allowing us into their homes every morning.
2: When we go out there and we get to meet people and they say, I love you, you feel like family. I always say, we feel like your family too. That's how we feel.
4: And they're so excited to be there. We get excited. We feed off that energy.
2: They're the reason we get up in the morning. It's the excitement of being part of something that's bigger than you. The word that comes to mind is alive.
3: This is
4: Today. When you see 40 people at 4 a.m., whoa, it's a Studio 1A.
2: There's not a morning I walk in here that I don't pinch myself and think, I get to be here. People that watch the Today Show aren't people that are in the family. They're in our family. When we go out there and we get to meet people and they say, I love you, you feel like family, I always say, that's how we feel.
4: They're so excited to be there. We get excited.
2: They're the reason we get up in the morning.
3: Every day.
2: We are adding to the star power in our studio.
3: The biggest names.
2: Movie. What can you tell us about it?
4: Welcome to the Today family.
5: This is going well.
2: It is, isn't it?
3: Everything and everyone you're talking about. Only on Today.
0: Still pretty early in the school year, but you may already be running out of lunch ideas for your kids.
6: Have no fear. Winnie Hayes is here. The Atlanta mom has nearly 300,000 loyal Instagram followers checking out her cute, fun lunchbox ideas and recipes, and today she's going to share them with us. I mean, this looks a little intimidating for some of us.
7: Yeah, so we're kicking off a soup season with some chicken pot pie soup.
6: Chicken pot pie soup.
0: Yes. Can you put this in their, like, lunchbox?
7: Of course. You make it for dinner.
6: Oh, this is their dinner. Okay, we'll make their dinner first, then we'll make their lunch.
7: You know.
6: Okay.
7: So here we have some oil and butter. Mm-hmm. We use a combination of oil and butter so that the butter doesn't burn, and we're going to add
0: some. Is that what keeps the butter from burning?
7: Yes. So here we have carrots, celery.
6: You chopped it all up.
0: Chop it so that they kind of hide it, right?
7: Exactly. Mm. Yeah.
6: Okay.
7: Just great flavor. All right, and now we're going to add some garlic.
6: Lots of garlic. A lot of minced garlic.
7: We love garlic around
0: it's
7: here.
0: It's good for, and it's also good for kids, right?
7: Yes. And it makes it tasty. Add a little, you know, don't be shy with the salt and pepper.
6: Your kids like spicy?
0: Are you adding more butter?
7: Of course. Wow. We're going to make a well in the middle and melt the butter.
6: So
7: we're basically making a roux. And now we're going to add the flour.
0: So you make it all in one pot.
7: All in one pot. We can't. We don't like washing dishes around here.
0: All
7: right. So once you add the flour in here, you're going to cook it down a little bit. And then here we have milk and broth.
0: What kind of
6: milk and broth together?
0: What kind of milk do you use?
7: Whole milk.
0: Okay.
7: Yeah, whole milk. But you can use pretty much whatever milk
6: like
7: you want.
6: 50-50?
7: Yes, 50-50, just about. Okay. And we cook the chicken in there to give it more flavor, actually.
6: Okay, so the chicken pieces are in there. Okay.
7: And now we're going to add some russet potatoes.
0: Yeah.
7: And if you like sweet potatoes, add sweet potatoes in there.
6: Oh, and then what about
7: some thyme?
6: Are these frozen peas?
7: They are frozen peas.
6: Put those in?
7: Not yet. We're going to dice up the chicken.
6: Okay.
7: Here we're gonna just do a little quick dice here, just bite-sized pieces,
0: Yes.
7: And then we're going to add this chicken into the pot, along with the sweet peas.
0: So you add the peas at the very end.
7: Yeah, just to warm it through.
6: Okay.
7: Give it a quick stir.
0: Because if it's frozen, this may sound silly, but if it's frozen peas, they've already been cooked.
7: Exactly. Okay. We just need to warm it through.
0: Is it delicious?
6: So good.
7: And then we're going to remove the thyme when you get ready to eat it.
0: Look what she did. She put some parsley. If you put it in a thermos, does it stay warm all day?
7: Yes, for about 4 to 6 hours. Yes.
6: Mm. Oh, my God. This is so yummy.
7: Yes, I'm so glad you love it.
6: Oh, my God. Okay, let's go back and make the other part of lunch.
7: So here we are going to make some turkey and cheese pinwheels.
6: Okay. Mm-hmm.
7: Here we have some room temperature cream cheese, a little bit of mayo,
6: mayo and cream cheese.
0: Oh, you combine them together.
7: Yes. Mm-hmm. And here we have some garlic powder, mm-hmm. onion powder, salt and pepper.
6: Okay, mix all that in. All right, good enough.
7: Yeah.
6: I just smush it all in together?
7: Smush it all together. Okay. Here, we have it right here. Okay. And now we're just going to build our little tortillas here. Okay. Toss it in the middle. Okay. So we're going to just spread a little bit. Don't go all the way to the edge.
6: Where do you put it? Oh, in the middle?
7: Just straight up in the middle.
6: Okay.
0: And if your kids just like cream cheese, you could just keep
7: just
0: it.
7: Do
6: whatever
7: cream
6: they
7: cheese,
6: like.
7: Whatever they like. And now we're going to add a little bit of turkey. And if you don't like turkey, you can use ham.
6: Or do you leave it rolled up?
0: Oh, I left mine rolled, but I do what you do.
7: Whatever. It works out in the end.
6: Okay.
7: A little bit of cheese.
6: Mm-hmm.
0: And spinach.
7: Yes, and spinach. Or if you can use any type of greens that you like, any type of cheese that you like.
6: Then just roll it up?
7: And we're just going to roll it up super tightly
0: like
7: that.
0: Oh, you do it tight.
7: Yes, do it tightly just like that.
6: And then how do you make it so it doesn't all come unrolled?
0: You hold it tight.
7: Yeah.
6: And then you cut it.
0: And then you just
7: yes, and we're going to cut it right there.
6: Oh, and look how you put them right there. That's good.
7: So you can cut it into like this little pinwheel rolls.
6: Those
7: or
6: are cute.
7: You can just cut it in half.
6: Okay.
7: Show you. Just cut it in half.
6: Look at that. Oh, and then put the two
7: there
6: halves
7: you
6: in.
7: Have it. Yeah.
6: Oh, that's so cute. And look at, I can't handle your lunchbox. Yeah. I'm sorry. What's going on here?
7: So here we have some crackers.
6: This looks
7: we have
6: so
7: some
6: cute.
7: Grapes and cheese, cucumber, strawberries, and of course the pinwheels. And you know, you need a little bit of chocolate,
6: so
7: right?
6: So you put a little sweetening for your kids?
7: Always
6: too.
7: A little, put a little bit of sweetness.
0: That pinwheel is delicious. I want it. As much as we want to slow down summer, kids are starting to head back to school. So if you're already singing the Lunchbox Blues, you know how that song goes. Our friend Siri Daly is here to help.
5: She is, of course, a mom of four, so you know she's packed a lunch or two. Now, what do you have in front of you there? Because we're jealous. I'd love to have one of those grilled cheese wraps in my little digits.
8: We're going to start with a grilled cheese roll-up or burrito, like Jenna likes to call them. And these are really fun and easy because you can dip them, and every kid likes to dip. So I take some whole wheat bread, and the crust is removed because no kids like crust. I don't even really like crust. And then I'm going to take a rolling pin because this is just going to help when you roll it up to keep it nice and compact. If you don't have a rolling pin, I'm sure you guys could find a bottle of wine.
5: Sure.
8: That would work too. So you just roll it out and then grab your cheese. I like to use Munster, American cheddar, any cheese that will melt well.
0: What is that, a cheddar?
8: Yes, this is a cheddar.
0: I like
8: and then
0: it's
8: you're
0: multicolored.
8: Just gonna. I have some butter. This is not a cheddar. This is a Colby Jack.
0: Oh, that's right. Colby
8: yes,
0: Jack.
8: I'm sorry.
0: Yeah. So you
8: know
0: like
8: your
0: butter
8: cheese,
0: on your
8: Jenna.
0: Grill? Yeah, I sure do.
5: You have to put butter on.
0: Well,
5: it.
0: Some people mayonnaise
8: butter?
0: It. It's a very controversial.
8: Some people do mayonnaise it.
0: No, I do not. I like butter. But some people like mayonnaise.
8: I mean, you could use both, too. It's just the mayonnaise is just going to really make sure that you get that golden brown crust, I guess.
5: That's a great tip.
8: It's just another, kind of fat content.
5: Okay.
8: So, look, we roll them up. We just stick them in. I actually put more butter into my pan, too. And they just cook for, 4 or 5 minutes. And they get super nice and golden brown. And you can throw them. I mean, it depends on if your kids will eat things warm or cold, but... I like to put them in a little, thermos.
0: Bind.
8: This is by Built.
0: Oh.
8: This is Built, and then you can, throw them inside.
0: But
8: I have
0: if you put
8: lots
0: it in
8: of
0: that
8: fun
0: thermos,
8: products.
0: It stays warm all day.
8: It'll stay warmer. Yeah, this is another really awesome lunchbox Hydro Flask makes. So it all fits in there. And here they are when they're all finished.
5: Boy, those look good. I sure wish I had one, Jenna.
0: Me too.
8: So
0: unfortunately,
8: sorry,
0: we don't have something, but I'll trade you. Fritos for some Ruffles.
5: I'll trade you for my little juice box here.
0: Okay, good. You're giving me the juice box for my Fritos?
5: Yeah, I won that deal.
0: You sure did. so the next one, this is a really cute little snack. You made these kind of...
8: This

0: fun for your kids to help. They like to, because you get kind of messy, you got to roll them into balls. A cup of peanut butter and honey. That's the only, sugar here. So again, dentist approved. My kids always make fun of me. Yeah. Honey. And then like 2 scoops of protein powder. These are really good for my daughter, Etta, who's like literally eats Skittles, not dentist approved. A little bit of water and then some cacao nibs. Which I had to like Google that because I didn't know how you cacao.
1: Is that just like a chocolate like chip?
0: Yeah, it's like a raw dark chocolate chip.
1: Will you just show us those made balls? Oh, those balls.
0: And you could throw them in. It's early here. Like a another little. This is from Planet Box.
1: And those keep them. They keep them nice and round.
2: Will you FedEx us? I like to keep them in the freezer.
1: Yes, I wish you would send us some of those cheese burritos next time you come.
2: What they're called.
0: I will send you the cheese burritos.
1: The cheese wrap burritos. Okay, well, we love you, Siri.
2: Thanks, Siri. Say hi to everybody.
0: Love you guys. Yeah, okay. Happy birthday, Poppy.
1: Oh, thank you.
2: Big party today. Big party. Okay. To get all these recipes, of course.

0: Well, if lunchtime is crazy at your house, today's show nutritionist Joy Bauer is coming to the rescue. She's got three great lunches that are easy to throw together fast.
1: And just to make sure her meals get a thumbs up, guess who we brought in? Some of our harshest critics, a whole bunch of kids. And they're going to tell us if they likey or no likey. They're going to be straight up.
2: We're starting with a classic creamy chicken salad. This here is just some rotisserie chicken. I use the breast and the thigh. I take off the skin, or you can use leftover chicken from the night before. And I'm adding in some light mayo, 2 teaspoons of lemon juice, because that's going to brighten it up, and a little bit of salt and a little bit of pepper. But now things are going to get a little bit more interesting, because to give it some crisp, sweet crunch, I chopped up half of a sweet apple. Or you could also use sliced red grapes. And you're going to mix this up. And also, guys, depending upon how your kids feel about onions, I like to put in
1: a couple in
2: some
1: there.
2: Red minced onions. Also, red bell pepper gives it a vibrant pop of color.
0: Good idea.
2: And this can be served with some crackers, or you can build a sandwich.
1: Well, it looks good, Joy, but we're not sure. Kids. We need to ask your kid tasters.
0: Kids, what do y'all think?
1: Hang on. Let's see. They're all taking a bite.
0: Take a bite and let us know. Be honest, kids.
1: Thumbs up or thumbs down?
0: Thumbs up or thumbs down?
1: Number one, we got some, we got foam number ones popping up everywhere.
2: Yes.
0: One little boy still giving it a bite. He's still giving it a bite.
1: Yeah, all right.
0: Okay.
1: All right, what do you have next, Joy?
0: All thumbs up. Okay.
2: One other thing I just want to show you. This is a pizza that I made with it. So I took a store-bought whole grain pizza. I made it nice and crispy like a cracker. And then I just piled on some lettuce, sliced tomato, and the chicken salad.
0: We're hungry. Okay, what about, I love a PBJ, but kids are probably
1: They're over it. What do we have?
2: I'm going to show you guys how to make a souped up grilled cheese. And I have a video. I made it yesterday.

0: yesterday for my family. I'm going to show you how this works. So the first thing you're going to do is you mist your pan. You add in two eggs with a little bit of salt and pepper. You dip whole grain bread in and flip it around. Now notice how I'm lining up the bottoms. Uh-huh. After it firms, what? I flip it over. What? That's the egg in the pan trick. And I build one side of the bread with tomatoes, turkey bacon, cheese, flip it shut, put a top over it, and let that thing melt.
1: No, you don't.
0: Melt.
2: How did you do that? That's like an egg sandwich.
0: It's a protein-packed grill cheese that is so delicious. And I also, before the kids try it, for anyone who's intimidated with the egg in the pan bread trick, you can also do it with a tortilla, and it's a little bit easier to flip.
2: All right, kids.
0: But it has all those fixings inside.
2: Yummy.
0: It's really
2: delicious.
0: What
2: do y'all think?
1: So yummy.
2: Kids, try it. Try that grilled cheese.
1: Wait, look at this. Look what's happening.
2: Let's see. Mm. I think they like it okay.
1: Hang on, they got to chew and swallow.
2: Oh, yes.
1: We got one. We got two.
2: Yes.
1: Yes.
2: What do you think down there in the corner?
1: Yes.
2: Oh, thumbs up. Everybody loves it.
1: Oh, my gosh. All right.
2: We only have a few seconds.
1: This is important, though.
2: But give us a quick one for your next.
0: These are the roll-ups. And, guys, these are so easy. They're grab and go, and you can personalize them for whatever your kids like. So you take a tortilla, whole grain, and you put either hummus or pesto or some light mayo down as the spread. Build your meats. And you can do a little bit of cheese, and you roll that thing up, and you have tortillas to go. But one thing I have to show you, and I'm hoping we have time.
1: Yes.
0: This is a tortilla. I put a little bit of nut butter here. I am taking a banana. This is apricot. I'm going to put it on one side of the tortilla.
2: Oh, my gosh.
0: Watch this. Hot dog style. Oh, yeah.
1: Oh, yes. Joy.
2: Thank you so much.
0: And you could cut it like sushi.
2: Like sushi.
1: Oh, my God, sushi.
3: This morning, we are snacking in Today Food. Recipe developer and food blogger Rachel Mansfield is known for sharing her easy, good-for-you cooking demos on social media. She's also the author of Just the Good Stuff. And Rachel is here with two kid-approved snacks. Rachel, good morning.
4: Good morning.
5: Good morning. Thank you so much for having me.
4: I'm so excited for this because, as I told you, I have boys in the house that eat nonstop. And snack time is my least favorite time of the day.
5: Well,
4: but this could
5: time.
4: Change that.
5: Yes. No, I'm super excited. So we're going to be making two of my favorite snacks. I personally love them, and then I have a 3-year-old and a 1-year-old at home, and they devour them.
4: So kid-approved.
5: So first we're going to be making frozen yogurt cups. Who wants to lead the, who wants to cook
4: today? I'll go for it.
6: I'll do it.
4: Yeah, sure. Yeah.
5: So this is one of my son's most recent favorites. It's good for my 1-year-old who's teething and 3-year-old who wants to eat ice cream all the time. So you take a silicone muffin tin, put a layer of yogurt, and then you can put some berries, which we already have, so you can mix some more berries.
4: Is it seasoned at all, or is it just plain yogurt?
5: So I like using an unsweetened, like plain yogurt, just to keep the sugar content a little bit lower.
4: But if
5: you want something that has more sugar, you can put some honey or maple syrup, or really anything that you want, even some coconut sugar. You can put fruit, and then you put granola.
4: Okay.
5: And then I always like a little bit of a crunch. And then on top of the fruit, you'll put some more yogurt and drizzle some peanut butter on top. And keep them in the freezer, and they're almost like a little healthy snack on the go. You can have them as like a dessert of sorts.
4: So once they're thawed from the freezer, do they
7: you have to give it a second.
4: Melt?
5: Yeah.
4: They kind of
7: fall
4: apart.
7: Yeah, because this one is...
5: They honestly don't melt as fast as you would think that they do. I make a yogurt bark, and that definitely melts a little bit faster, but these stay pretty frozen for a while.
4: And how do you make this peanut butter so nice and drizzly?
7: Just drizzled it.
5: So if your peanut butter is a little bit thicker, you can melt it with some, put some coconut oil in it, and then microwave it to get it a little bit more like drizzleable. And you can
4: use easy.
5: Almond butter, cashew butter, anything you want.
4: Okay.
3: Everybody was fascinated by banana sushi.
4: I know.
5: And when you say it, it kind of sounds a little weird, like am I eating sushi or like am I eating bananas? But this was like my late night snack in college. So this has been like my go-to for a while.
4: Banana sushi. All right, let's do it.
5: So you take a banana, you peel it.
4: Okay.
5: You can use any nut butter or seed butter you want, like a tahini, peanut butter, almond butter, cashew butter, anything. Okay. Lather the banana with it.
4: Okay.
5: If you want to get like a little bit messier, you could do the entire thing. If you want to be a little bit cleaner, you kind of do like, I would say 3/4 of it.
4: Okay.
5: And once you have the nut butter on, you take any toppings you want. So we have some coconut flakes, cacao nibs, granola, and it gives it like a little bit of a crunch.
4: You just roll it?
5: You just coat it. Yeah, you can either take your hands and you can sprinkle it, or you can take the banana and actually roll it if you want.
4: Okay. Banana sushi.
5: It's a good activity for kids. Like my son loves doing it at home. We also even take like on top of the peanut butter, take a tortilla, roll it up, and crisp it on the stove.
4: Ooh.
5: So it's like kind of like a caramelized banana.
4: Yeah.
5: Of sorts. That looks beautiful.
4: I didn't get it on the other side. I was trying
5: to. No, it's fine. You can even put the coconut on top.
4: And Al's just having a party over
6: there. Yeah, what's happening over
3: here? It's a banana party.
5: Your banana, it's like an omakase for banana sushi over here. That's it. Right?
4: Look how nice hers look over here, guys.
5: I know. And then you slice that up, and then you can enjoy. I also like keeping these in the freezer with those. So it's like an easy grab-and-go snack. The bananas don't get very brown being in the freezer, which is why I like putting them there. And again, my kids love them, I love them, and they're super easy to make.
7: Look at the presentation there. I love that.
5: Thank you. If you want to get real fancy, you can even use the chopsticks, too.
7: I know. Can I sing your praises? You're so big, like on TikTok, social. People really love you.
5: Thank you.
7: And I think this is why. I mean, these are doable things and get us all to eat.
5: Thank you so much. I appreciate
7: that. Thank you so much.
5: Yeah, thanks for having me.
3: We appreciate it. And for these recipes, you can

0: All right, it is Superfood Friday, and you know what that means. Today, nutritionist Joy Bauer, she is here, and in honor of back-to-school season, she's going to teach us a little lesson about how to sneak three superfoods back into three school lunches for all ages.
1: That's right.
0: I've already been nibbling.
2: Perfect time.
0: So let's break it down. What is our first
1: superfood?
0: Okay,
1: so our first superfood is in the spirit of an apple for the teacher.
0: Nice.
1: So this is all about elementary school kids. First, let me say why this is a superfood. There's a bazillion varieties of apples, and all of them, no matter what the variety or the color, have something called pectin within the skin and in the inside flesh. Pectin is a type of fiber that helps to lower cholesterol.
2: Oh.
1: The other reason I love apples, they're totable, they're perfectly portioned, and they're only 80 calories. Apples rock.
2: Apples rock.
1: So look what we're going to make breakfast nachos using apples. And it's so simple, and it's fun to do with kids. This is one apple just sliced.
0: Mm-hmm.
1: I'm going to take, this is vanilla yogurt, a Greek yogurt, but you could take any kind of yogurt that you want. And you could also have them pipe it on and have a lot of fun making squiggles.
0: Oh, it's delicious.
1: And then this is just some granola.
2: Granola.
1: Mm-hmm. Yeah. You can use apple cinnamon or oats and honey.
0: Yummy.
1: And then we have some raisins. And you put on some coconut.
2: Okay.
0: I love
1: Isn't
0: it.
1: Isn't that great? So simple. The only prep involved is slicing the apples.
0: Right.
1: But it comes together
0: so delicious.
1: Very quickly.
2: Thank you, Joy.
3: All right, so those are for our elementary kids. This could be for anybody, too.
1: This is for anybody. Yeah. I have to tell you, when I make the recipe, I am obsessed with this recipe. But the superfood for all kids is the classic peanut butter.
3: Okay.
1: We got to talk about peanut butter. It comes packaged with heart-healthy fat and protein, and it's naturally lower in carbs. So it's really good for anybody that is looking to control their blood sugars.
3: Okay.
1: When it comes to kids also, a lot of kids do have allergies, so obviously you have to be very sensitive to that.
3: Sure.
1: And you can swap in with this recipe sunflower seed butter.
3: So I'm going to try it for my kiddos.
1: It's great.
3: They're allergic.
1: So this is what I'm calling this recipe.
3: Okay.
1: Peanut butter, coconut, cookie dough dip.
3: Oh.
1: It tastes like cookie dough, but it has a thinner consistency. Guys, I'm telling you, I'm obsessed with this recipe.
3: All right,
1: really good. So all I've done here is I've added to the food processor peanut butter, some almond milk, ground cinnamon, a little vanilla, and you put in your coconut and you whirl it around and it will keep in the fridge for 3 weeks.
2: Oh,
0: this is amazing.
1: Yeah. Yeah.
0: And, wow,
1: and
0: that is delicious.
1: It tastes so good, you can't even believe it's good for you.
2: Soup.
1: Now we're talking about college kids, and what do they love, Al? Ramen.
2: Of course.
1: They love ramen.
2: Soup for you.
1: So instead, I'm going to show you how to make ramen with a superfood, zucchini.
0: Yeah.
1: Zucchini's great because it's packed with water, it's got potassium, which helps to banish bloat, and it's naturally low in sodium. And it's so simple. You spiralize it, and you warm up vegetable broth, which you could do in a dorm room, and then you put in, where's our zoodles? And you just will simmer it in the pot or in the microwave, until it becomes soft and flavorful. And there you, put
2: ginger,
1: that. Anything goes. You could put a little salt, a little pepper, a little cayenne, however you like it. And look at that.
2: That's pretty.
1: You have a superfood ramen noodle.
2: Super.
1: That you can make in a cozy small.
2: Super.
1: Oh, that's good.
3: Joy, these are really good.
1: Clever.
0: These are delicious.
3: I know, this is amazing.
0: For all of these.

0: are back with Today Food and more back to school help.
1: That's right. And the start of the new school year here means you're probably looking for some easy recipes that you can just get out on the kitchen table. And here are the few suggestions. Is children's book author Sarah Thomas. She's on a mission to help kids try to try some new foods in the book, Kalamata's Kitchen. Sarah, it's good to have you. And, you know, kids are tricky, right?
2: Yeah.
1: You think it's a good idea to try and get them when they're younger to try new cuisines so that you can maybe set those trends early on?
2: Yes, thank you. I'm so excited to be here. And, yes, absolutely. I mean, I grew up eating these foods. So what we know is that kids do enjoy these foods. It's just a matter of when and how they're exposed to them.
3: So you said this actually smells like your home, and it smells amazing. So what's the first dish you're going to make?
2: So the first dish we're going to make is chicken ishtu. Okay. This is a traditional chicken stew from Kerala, which is where my family is from in India.
3: Okay.
2: And I've already fried off some shallots in this oil, so it already smells really good. And we start off by just cooking some onions for about a minute. And then if you want, you can take some of those curry leaves off of the branch.
3: Okay.
2: Yeah, and we're going to...
3: And where? How do you get these specific leaves? Can you get them from grocery stores?
2: Yeah, I think you can find them in most international markets and Indian stores. You can order them offline. They're super fragrant. I highly recommend getting the fresh ones.
3: Wow.
2: With the curry leaves, we'll add in the ginger and the chilies as well.
3: Okay.
2: Yeah, absolutely. Thank you.
1: Got it.
2: And we really just lightly... Yes, exactly. You know, if you can tone this up or down for your spice tolerance.
3: How hot are those chilies for kids?
2: They're not, so again, I grew up eating it, but if you're not used to eating them, use one.
3: Okay.
2: You know, or stick them and de-seed them. Whatever.
3: Okay. Already, this is where you start to add in new flavors for your kids.
2: Exactly
3: some
2: right.
3: Some of those things I've never cooked with before.
2: Yeah. Really? Okay, this is a great recipe to try it out.
1: So next up, crush up some cardamom. I would be like, I'm intimidated. That's a cuisine I don't know.
2: Perfect. That's perfect.
1: It's relatively easy.
3: Just like that?
2: Yeah, it's perfect.
3: Cardamom.
2: Yep, throw those
3: cardamom.
2: In. And you can add in two of those cinnamon sticks and some of the cloves as well.
3: Okay.
2: And this is where it starts to smell really, really good.
4: When do we add the chicken?
1: Wait, Sarah, did I miss this? What's that?
2: Oh, not yet. Okay. Not yet. So now we're going to put in the chicken after these have been cooking for a little
4: chicken?
2: Bit. Go all in. And this we're just going to cook so
3: skinless,
2: it's...
3: Skinless, boneless,
2: Yeah, skinless, boneless cubes. You can use bone-in, too. It adds a really nice flavor.
3: Okay. And it's all in one pot, pretty much?
2: Exactly right.
3: You can't beat that.
2: You cannot beat that. Just cook this for 2 to 3 minutes till it...
3: Thank you. Yes, thank you.
2: Right. Until the chicken's lightly cooked.
3: Oh, thank you. Sorry. Sorry.
1: You're like, why are we...
2: I know. No, the point is to eat it and enjoy it, right?
3: Okay.
2: So get right in there.
1: This is a one-pot dish, then, right?
2: This is a one-pot dish.
1: Oh, wow, great.
2: So after the chicken has cooked for a little bit...
3: Oh, my gosh.
2: Oh, I want those first impressions.
3: Yum.
2: What do we think? So good, right?
4: Potatoes in?
2: Yes, so potatoes in.
1: That is an explosion.
2: A little
1: of flavor.
2: Bit of vinegar. And it's, you know, it's really like minimal effort for so much flavor, and it's such a good way to introduce kids to this cuisine.
4: What's this next dish? Let's move down before we run out of time.
2: Sure. So next up, this is my mom's dal recipe. So this is one of the first foods that I grew up eating.
3: Okay.
2: And, you know, this is a staple that's enjoyed by Indian families all over. And what we're going to do today, it's actually the recipe that's found in the back of the book as well. It inspires Kalamata and Al Dente's adventure in the story.
3: Okay.
2: I was really inspired as a kid by the sounds and scents of spices going. So what we're going to do is temper or bloom our spices.
3: Look at that.
2: Ooh. Yes.
1: Vibrant.
3: You know, what spices are you using?
2: So these are mustard seeds.
3: And
2: yes, they are popping like fireworks, which
3: I love
2: is how Kalamata hears them in the book. So actually, as soon as they start popping, you're good to go. And we're going to add in some garlic, chilies, and ginger here as well.
3: Ooh.
2: We're really just going to cook these until, just for a little bit, because I like that kind of fresher flavor. Yes. And that smell, this is like a really engulfing smell. I remember this being like what my house smelled like all the time. So thanks, Mom. I was really lucky.
3: Thank you.
2: So we really just cook this for a minute, let everything get kind of lightly browned.
3: Okay.
2: But that's
3: and what's
2: it.
3: What's this that you're putting in? What is that?
2: That is actually just the dried lentils, right?
3: Ah,
2: so the nice thing about dal is like you cannot mess this up.
3: Okay.
2: You can use any pulses.
4: And it's so delicious.
2: It's so good, right?
4: Delicious.
2: It's so
3: I've never
2: good.
3: Had anything like it.
5: I love that.
2: Really?
3: No, these are so good.
2: It is so all good.
1: Right.
2: And then
1: but it's like a grilled cheese dipping in a tomato kind of vibe, comfort food.
2: Yes, it's absolutely comfort. Are you dipping it in that?
1: Yes.
2: No, I've never actually done that, but dal on toast is a great thing. It's great. I use leftover dal on toast.
3: Hey, Sarah, we want to thank you. That, of course, that recipe, again, is on the back of the book, Kalamata's Kitchen. That book out right now.
2: Yes.
3: Sarah, great job.
2: Thank
3: we'll
2: you.
3: Be back. But first, this is Today on NBC.
2: So
0: It is certainly officially back to school season, and every parent knows kids come home from class with a big appetite. Yes. It's not your therapy session. I'm just kidding. We brought in today nutrition and health expert Joy Bauer to share her ideas. We say after school snacks, but I also think all of us can enjoy some of these things.
5: These are snacks for little kids, for big kids, and for kids at heart,
0: exactly.
5: Which are us.
0: So if you're
5: right?
0: watching at home right now, you don't have kids, it doesn't matter. Like, this is for everybody.
5: Everybody, okay. For sure. So, all right. We're starting with what I'm calling a microwavable mug mac and cheese. Mm. So this is like when you're craving mac and cheese, but you don't want to start with boiling like a whole box of pasta.
6: We're allowed to eat this? This seems
5: you
6: so
5: can,
6: indulgent.
5: And it's ready in mere minutes. And by the way, guys, there's only three ingredients, and one of the ingredients is water.
0: Do it. Let's do
5: so
0: it.
5: So all we do here is you really need good. An this oversized good. Mug. So this is about a 20-ounce mug, and I'm going to show you why. Okay. I mist it with a little bit of oil spray. I'm adding in a half a cup of dry noodles.
0: Just dry noodles.
5: Yeah, I made a little bit of a mess. Mm-hmm. Sorry, Katie.
0: This is good. I thought this was like
5: And this
0: box.
5: Is half a cup of water.
0: That's it?
5: That's it. All you do now is you put this in the microwave. I'm going to put this in the microwave. Oh. What happens is you do need to put a microwave safe
0: on
5: plate
0: bottom.
5: Underneath because sometimes what will happen, the water will bubble up.
0: Okay.
5: So here, I have my plate right
0: so
5: here.
0: Oh.
5: You close this on high power, 3.5 to 4 minutes.
0: Okay.
5: Your pasta is done. Then it comes out and it's nice and hot. And all you do is you add in your shredded, it's a half
0: this
5: a cup
0: really good.
5: Of cheddar cheese. You mix it around. It becomes ooey it and is. Gooey and scrumptious.
0: Why is it so good?
4: That's Parmesan too?
5: That's it. Well, Parmesan is an option, but hey, I always say the more cheese, the better.
4: Yeah.
5: And you could also add a little bit of hot sauce. And if you want to soup up the nutrition, I would say use either a whole grain noodle or you can also use one of the legume, like a bean or chickpea. And then you could add a little hot sauce for a kick.
0: I like
5: too.
6: My kids hate me because I throw peas into this.
4: You could chop some vegetables.
5: I chop in broccoli florets or frozen peas.
0: This is great.
6: I know.
5: And
6: I
5: it steams with the pasta. It's perfect.
0: I guess I have to put
6: so
0: this
6: good.
0: Down now.
6: I'm gonna
5: okay,
6: put that
5: so
6: down.
5: Yeah, now
6: put
5: it,
6: down.
5: It is official cookie o'clock.
0: Cookie o'clock.
5: You guys, this one is a game changer. We are making a single serve gigantic oatmeal cookie.
6: Okay.
5: And with wholesome ingredients. So this is a mashed banana, and I'm adding in a little bit of vanilla extract, a little bit of peanut butter, and you can start to mash this around,
4: Dylan. If you don't like peanut butter, could you swap it with almond butter?
0: Or nothing.
5: Almond butter, cashew butter, soy nut butter, or sunflower seed butter. All the butters work, and a little bit of vanilla extract.
6: Okay.
5: Now we add in our whole grain oats.
6: What was that first one?
5: This was vanilla extract. Oh, and this was maple syrup.
6: Oh,
5: I'm so
6: maple
5: sorry.
6: Syrup. Okay.
5: Yeah. So this was a teaspoon of maple. And if anybody wants to reduce the sugar, you could add in any of the sugar replacements instead.
6: Okay.
5: But it's such a small amount.
6: Right.
5: So now I'm adding in a little bit of ground cinnamon and a little bit of baking powder, and that's it. So
0: this is really good.
5: This is going to form a batter, and it's so kid-friendly, so your kids can really just jump in and make it all. Now we have a batter right over here.
6: Okay.
5: And so we put it on our parchment paper. It's got a little bit stuck. Hold on.
0: This is similar,
5: here
0: Dylan, to the recipe you make.
6: Yes.
0: Because I make this a lot.
5: Okay, put this right on the parchment
4: do
5: paper.
4: You, do you make this a
0: Don't
4: lot?
0: Tell you. I'm
5: Shape
0: a,
5: it into a cookie form.
6: Okay.
5: And this goes in, well, we're going to decorate it first. So let's put a little bit of chocolate chips or blueberries on.
6: Okay.
5: How about you put
6: idea.
5: The chips on
4: yes,
5: here?
4: Ma'am.
6: I'll put the blueberries on.
5: Okay.
6: I'll stop eating. Actually
0: this is really, Dylan,
5: oh,
0: tell people how obsessed I was with this recipe.
5: As many as you want, really. And then you
0: really
5: pop
0: good.
5: It in the oven, thank you,
6: you're welcome.
5: For just 16 minutes.
0: Mm-hmm.
5: And guys, I want you to take a bite of this cookie.
4: Oh,
5: and it's
4: good.
5: Gigantic.
6: Oh, thank you.
0: I'll take it.
5: Look over there at the end of the table.
0: Look
5: how
0: at this.
5: Big they are.
4: Well,
5: they're
4: comes
5: totally
4: out.
6: Oh, wow.
5: Gorgeous.
0: And you don't have to feel so guilty. I mean, you see what we put
5: all.
0: In it.
5: Not at all.
6: Delicious.
5: And so,
4: tell me about these apple nachos.
5: So these apple nachos, I know, like, they're nacho mama's nachos, but did I say that right?
6: That's Chanel's favorite joke.
0: It is.
5: Unless your mom's a nutritionist, as my kids would say. Then these become nachos. So I take an apple and I slice it thinly. You lay it out just like you would overlap a little bit like you would do tortilla chips.
6: Mm-hmm.
5: Then I take a little bit of peanut butter. I put it in the microwave for 20 to 30 seconds so it gets nice and drippy and pourable. You pour it over the top.
6: This is delicious.
5: You
4: Great.
5: Open up your cupboard or your pantry and whatever you have on there. Nuts, seeds, shredded coconut, granola could go on top. If you want, you could put a little bit of chocolate chip.
6: The crunch of the pumpkin seeds is really
5: Isn't it
6: like,
5: so great?
6: Such a good
5: Anything
6: addition.
5: Goes, and you could change it any time, and it's also customizable. So you do the apple slices, and your kids could put on whatever they want.
4: And they still have their appetite for dinner.
6: dried cherry.
0: Joy, every single one of these was really yummy.
4: Aww. Especially that mac and cheese. So good. Wow, that's so easy.
0: All right, for these recipes

0: It's back to the classroom. So today we are whipping up some back to school snacks.
1: Sounds good to me. Top Chef finalist Jennifer Carroll is going to show us how it's done. It's a treat to have you with us. Jennifer, good morning to you.
2: Good morning. Thank you for having me.
1: Absolutely. Let's dive right into what you have there. You're making a toasted fluffernutter cookie. So good. What do you have to say?
2: This is like my favorite cookie. And so to start with this, you want to get your all-purpose flour and your baking soda in one bowl, mix that together. In another bowl, you want your peanut butter, butter, sugar, brown sugar, and you're going to put this into your stand mixer and mix it all up until it becomes nice and light and fluffy. Add in your eggs right here and your vanilla. And then what you get after it becomes nice and fluffy and aerated, you get these beautiful, like, puffy cookies. I like to use an ice cream scoop to get consistent cookies across. And, you know, with peanut butter cookies, you have to use the fork times, right?
3: That's dangerous. I can eat that whole tray. I can eat it uncooked.
2: Believe me that I have been having good, like, restraint holding back. Now, this is like where the toasted fluffernutter part comes from, right? I have some marshmallow fluff in a pastry bag to make it easy.
0: Did you bake the cookies already before you did this part?
2: Oh, yeah. So after you scoop the cookies and you sprinkle them with a little bit of salt, you're going to throw them in a 350-degree oven for 8 minutes.
0: Okay.
2: And then once they come out, you got to let them cool completely or the marshmallow will start melting right away. So let them cool completely. And what I do is I take them off and I turn them on a baking sheet upside down. No parchment paper, nothing underneath because you don't want it to catch fire. Right? Here's the fun part, everybody.
0: Oh, I love it.
2: We're going to torch it up. All right. So maybe the kid's not involved with the torch. And we got to go. Oh, and it's just like, you know, your campfire where you have the toasted marshmallow.
0: That's cute.
2: It smells so good.
0: So don't have a torch, can you just throw it in the broiler?
2: You can throw it in the broiler. Just watch them to make sure that they don't burn. But it'll probably take...
4: Wait a minute. Y'all are gonna pretend like using a blowtorch on some peanut butter cookies is normal. We're just gonna pretend like that's normal.
2: Craig, of course it is. What are you talking about?
0: I love it.
2: Everyone has a blowtorch at home. But like, look at this cookie, everybody. Right? It is.
0: Oh, looks amazing.
3: I love it.
2: It is ewy and gooey, and it's a little messy.
3: It's better than the ones in the package.
2: It is so well worth it.
3: Okay, wait. I don't want to run out of time. Wait, so let's do these overnight oats really quickly. My favorite.
2: All right, so the oats, right?
4: Do you use a torch on the oats?
2: No. You take your rolled oats, you pour them in a jar, chia seeds on top. In here we have almond milk with vanilla, agave, a little bit of salt.
3: Yum.
2: Stick a lid on it.
3: That's it?
2: Shake it up, throw it in your fridge overnight, and then this is what you get. So the next morning, you get this.
3: I was just about to say, I've been doing that every morning, and I'm buying it. If I would just make it, it would save me a lot of money. Absolutely.
2: It will. Oh, my gosh. It'll save you so much money. And then, you know, top it with whatever fruit or berries that you like, bananas. I have figs on top of mine because figs just came into season.
3: Yum.
2: So... use what is available, especially you guys up in New York.
0: Jennifer, we are out of time, but thank you so much for joining us. These look delicious.
2: All right. And if you want cheesy barbecue popcorn.
3: Ooh, you've just got all the snacks.
0: I just wish you were here.
3: I know.
0: We will put all of those recipes on our website. Jennifer, thank you so much. Of course, you can go to today.com/food.
1: We are back. This is a really special edition of Today Food because our dear friend Sama Dada is here. She's got her own show on our streaming channel Today All Day. She's the author of Dada Eats, Love to Cook It. And she's here this morning with simple snacks that are perfect for the back-to-school season. Sama, you know that we just love you. Sama, you grew up here at the Today Show. You were a production assistant.
5: This is my first home.
1: Oh, my gosh. Really? And then she came in and just knocked everyone's socks off, and Instagram went wild. And so that's why we love
5: you
1: so much,
5: Sama. I'm so happy to be here.
1: And I've been making some of your recipes. Yeah, they're so good, and they're easy to make, you guys. So let's hit
5: it. Super easy.
1: Healthy back-to-school yumminess.
5: Super excited. Okay, so these are kind of going crazy on Instagram right now. These are my salted caramel cookie dough bars.
1: Okay.
5: very easy to make. I know we're all baking cookies to eat the cookie dough. Like, so let's be honest
3: 100%.
5: Yeah, let's be honest. Maybe make these instead. So super easy. We're going to start with some peanut butter. And Savannah, now that you're a chef, you're going to be helping me. Okay. So here's that whisk.
3: So we're starting
5: with some peanut butter.
3: This is just plain old peanut butter.
5: Plain old peanut butter. Okay. We're going to sweeten it up with some maple syrup.
3: Yeah.
5: This is my favorite sweetener to use. It's unrefined. It's really delicious. It's got that warm, nice caramel
3: taste. Trying to get a little more muscle into it?
5: No, you're doing really well. I'm impressed.
3: What's that, vanilla?
5: Some vanilla extract. I know.
3: Oh,
5: she's
3: my
5: a chef.
3: Gosh. You know, I've been sending Sama notes all summer about, can I borrow this recipe? Can I borrow
5: that? We had a text exchange. Okay,
3: so this
5: is going to be some almond flour.
3: All right.
5: All right, we're going to add that straight in here, and this is going to help create that cookie dough consistency. We'll switch to the spat for now.
3: Okay, yeah, because look at this whisk situation.
5: Yeah, exactly. You know, you're doing great, Savannah.
3: Okay,
5: I'm very proud of you.
3: Thank you. Hold on.
5: Okay, so we're going to mix this really nicely until it gets really well incorporated, and then we'll fold in some chocolate chips.
3: Okay.
5: I like to measure chocolate chips with my soul, as everybody knows.
3: I love that.
5: So I'm doing that. I don't believe in measuring cups.
3: Okay.
5: That is going to get to a really nice cookie dough consistency.
3: Okay, so
5: like
3: I just had to keep putting
5: here.
3: A little more.
5: Yeah,
3: can I use one of those mixers?
5: Great.
3: Like, I like my little stand mixer. Okay.
5: You could, but you don't need it. I like having really accessible recipes, no equipment necessary.
3: Yeah,
5: you just
3: true.
5: Need your spatula, your whisk.
3: Okay. Now what?
5: Okay, so now we've got this. We're going to pack it into our little loaf pan just like this. This is our cookie dough layer.
3: Okay.
5: Now we're going to create a really easy salted peanut butter caramel to go right on top of
3: it. Okay, yeah, that's where I start getting intimidated.
5: No. So three ingredients. Peanut butter, a little maple syrup, and then a little bit of sea salt.
3: Okay.
5: We're just going to mix that up, okay? Easy. Three ingredients. Caramel. Done. So we'll mix this up, okay?
3: Yes.
5: We'll get it nice and well incorporated. And then once it is, we're just going to put that straight on top of our cookie dough layer.
3: Okay.
5: So once I get this
3: So this is the salted
5: done,
3: caramel.
5: This is the salted caramel. Yes, exactly.
3: Caramel. In
5: caramel, exactly. And I should also mention that, you know, if peanut butter doesn't, like, light your day like it does mine. You can use almond butter, that's cashew good. Butter.
3: Okay.
5: Yeah, just do whatever works for you.
3: Okay.
5: So we're going to spread that until it reaches the ends of the pan like that.
3: Okay.
5: And then we're just going to put this in the fridge for like 20 minutes while you make your chocolate. And pour your chocolate straight on top of the caramel
3: layer. And
5: this
3: is just melted chocolate.
5: Melted chocolate.
3: You put it under your refrigerated thing.
5: Yep.
3: Then what happens? Mine never look like these. How does it taste?
6: So good.
7: It's really good.
5: So you put this in the fridge, 30 minutes, let the chocolate harden, cut it into nice little bars or squares like that. Easy.
3: Beautiful. Simple. But you want to, in real life, you would cover this whole thing.
5: I mean, yeah, in real life. Okay, like, we're on TV. Like, obviously, this looks, like, not as cute, but, like, it will look cute when you make it at home,
3: maybe.
5: You know?
3: Okay,
0: and
3: good.
0: It tastes amazing.
5: Yeah,
3: all right,
5: you like
3: good.
5: It?
3: I'm going to take a
5: also,
3: bite.
5: Also, no ovens harmed in the process of making this recipe. So, no bake.
3: No bake, so you're not hot.
5: It's been so hot.
7: Oh, it's perfect for the summer.
5: Okay. Yeah, perfect for summer.
3: Okay, I'm going to chow. What's our next one?
5: Yeah, okay, this is our, Al is loving this, peanut butter freezer fudge.
0: That's so good.
5: This is one of the most popular recipes in my cookbook, I think, because it's just super, super simple.
3: Love that.
5: Start with some peanut butter. Again, you can use an almond butter, a tahini.
3: Are you using a natural peanut butter, or does it matter?
5: It doesn't matter.
3: Okay.
5: I like to use natural, but you do you.
3: Okay,
5: everyone make it.
7: Yeah,
5: you do you. Peanut butter, a little bit of maple syrup, again, just to sweeten it up slightly. Some melted coconut oil, adding that straight in there. And then some vanilla extract. Four ingredients as the base. So easy, super simple. Are you guys loving it? Tell me you're loving it.
0: Like,
5: don't lie.
0: Amazing.
5: Okay, great. Okay. Mix that up, okay? And then once that gets really smooth and incorporated, we'll transfer it to our pan. And
3: you
5: we'll
3: like
5: freeze
3: that meatloaf pan for baking. That's interesting.
5: Meatloaf pan.
3: Isn't it a meatloaf pan?
5: I mean, or like banana bread, but meatloaf.
3: Okay, but I know.
5: I love that for you.
7: But growing up for us, it was a meatloaf pan.
8: It's a loaf pan.
5: Meatloaf pan.
0: Oh, I am no
5: banana bread.
7: Meatloaf, meatloaf.
5: Keto bars.
3: I love it, Sama. You're like the other gen. She's like, I love that for you. That's the new version of Bless Your Heart. Just Bless Your Heart.
5: I do. I love it.
3: Okay, so what? We stir it up.
5: Stir it up. Stir it really nice.
3: Should I get the whisk involved?
5: Get the whisk involved.
3: I feel the whisk is a better
5: implement. I like what you're thinking. Okay. So you're going to whisk that till it's nice and smooth.
7: Did you whisk it?
3: I know. Get a little elbow grease in there.
5: Do you want to take my show?
3: No, my goodness.
5: Are you sure? Okay. So we're going to then transfer it.
3: All right.
5: Gorgeous.
3: She's going to get a little.
5: Well done.
3: Okay, now what?
5: She's getting into it.
3: Pour it into your meatloaf pan.
5: Like, I don't have to. I'm going to walk away. I don't even do anything.
3: Wait, is that right? Didn't look like
5: we have
3: enough? No, then what happens?
5: No, so we're going to spread it out.
3: Okay.
5: I like to use the spatula and just spread it out till it reaches the corners of the pan. Again, accessible ingredients, super easy. A lot of people, I mean, maybe you'll pick up almond flour, but you mostly have these ingredients at home, which is what I kind of like to aim for with my recipes, all super healthy and minimal. Freeze this for about 45 minutes to an hour. Just let it hang out in there.
3: Ours is gone.
5: Take a little vacation.
3: Yeah.
5: I have more for you. And then it's going to turn out like this. I like to add a little bit of like flaky salt on top.
3: Yeah. Do you do that before you freeze or after the freeze?
5: You can do either. I kind of like to do it before I freeze, but it gives that really nice sweet and salty combo. Oh, this is a great snack. It's healthy. It's
3: guys,
5: easy to grab from the freezer.
3: Difficult question. Peanut butter fudge versus the other one.
5: Be honest.
8: I think the peanut butter fudge.
3: Yeah.
8: Just because it's a little simpler.
5: It's a little simpler.
3: And I think I'm going for the other one.
8: Yeah.
5: The cookie dough?
8: No, either. They're both winners. I mean, it's
3: it's so good.
8: A matter of degree.
4: I'm so proud of you.
3: I'm so proud of you. We love you. If you want these recipes, go to today.com/food. You can catch Sama on her streaming show. It's on our YouTube channel. Stay tuned because season 3 is going to debut right after Labor Day.
5: It is.

0: there is anyone who knows what hungry kids want to eat, it's today food contributor and mom of four and our friend Siri Daly.
1: We love Siri. Siri's the creator of Seriously Delicious, and she's showing us how to make a couple of sweet treats that are perfect for lunch boxes, perfect for after school snacks,
0: perfect for us to eat, for our kids.
2: I think that these are perfect for bribing your kids when they get home from school to do their homework.
0: Oh, that's a great idea.
2: Right? So I'm not a good bribe.
0: So tell us what the first one is.
2: Okay, so we're going to make magic bars. Mm. I grew up calling them 7-layer bars, but over time I've like put like 8 or 9 or 10 layers, so I call them magic
0: when
2: bars.
0: We heard magic bars earlier. We thought they were for adults only.
2: So this is graham cracker crumbs and chocolate wafers. That's kind of my twist on it.
1: By the way, I add chocolate wafers to the crust. Why is that not a thing? Why is graham cracker and Oreo not a thing?
0: They should be together.
1: Okay.
2: Melted butter. So we're going to make them together.
0: You want me to pull?
2: You want to do that? So just mix that up.
1: Siri, when you bake or cook, are you neat?
3: Yes, she is.
1: You're a neat. You are clean.
2: I like do this at home. I pour everything in bowls. Like I'm cooking on TV at home and people are like, but it just, it first of all is fun to pour things in and it just keeps everything, you know, you should see her kitchen.
0: It's way more organized than ours.
3: No, I say ours.
2: But I'm also like obsessive and then I don't sit down because all I do is.
1: Okay, so now we're going to pour it into this. What is that? Wax paper? Parchment paper,
2: which it makes it very easy to get out. But I actually just learned this trick. You can bake. With these on, and it stays in place.
1: I did not know that. They don't melt, obviously.
2: Otherwise, they flap around. And this is just, again, going to make for easy. So you're going to press it down with a spatula until it looks like this.
1: Look how beautiful Siri
2: Now we're just going to add our layers. So,
0: that is so rude.
1: No, I'm just the magic of television.
2: Do you want to help me add the layers?
1: Yes, I do.
2: Okay, so chocolate chips. Again, the fun about these bars is those are butterscotch chips.
1: Butterscotch.
2: You can really add, like, anything you have.
3: Coconut.
2: Coconut.
3: So lovely.
0: Wait, you know what's the secret ingredient?
2: What?
0: You know. Potato chips.
1: Wait, what?
2: Yes, because I love the, like, salty and sweet combination. So these are pecans, but if you don't want to do nuts, if you have an allergy, take them
1: out. All you're doing is throwing it on top.
2: Throw it all on top.
0: Do your kids help make this?
2: Look at how nice and neat you're doing.
1: Did you see that she made fun of me when really...
3: Look.
2: Yeah,
3: look.
2: So this will look how it oozes out.
1: Wow. I love watching condensed milk come out.
0: Slow.
1: Wow. Look what you're doing.
2: We're going to just do this in slow motion.
1: I love this.
2: We'll bake this for about 25 to 30 minutes.
1: So how much? Use a whole can of condensed milk?
2: Yeah.
1: Oh, yeah.
2: And it just lets everything set and it gets really ooey and gooey.
1: Okay.
2: So anyway, those are delicious.
1: So now
2: we're going to make lemon bars.
1: Wait, are we done? What happened there?
0: Well, we're going to eat them.
2: Okay. We'll bake them and we'll eat them later.
0: Okay. How long do you bake them for?
2: About 25 to 30 minutes, 350 degrees till everything sets and gets, you know.
1: Okay.
2: This is the crust for our lemon bars. It's basically flour, butter, sugar, vanilla.
0: You make it homemade.
2: I put a little lemon zest in there.
1: It's so good.
2: You actually do par bake that. So over there, you'll see it's already baked. And another really cool trick is to take a fork before you bake it and poke holes because that's going to make sure it doesn't puff up too much. And it's also going to let the custard kind of set in, which is what we're going to make. Now, 6 eggs. Freshly squeezed lemon juice.
0: Yummy.
2: You want to pour in the sugar.
1: Yes, look at that lemon juice. It's going to be super lemony.
2: I feel like you have to use fresh.
4: And just a little sugar.
2: Just a little sugar. 2 cups of sugar, flour, and then lemon zest also.
0: And you just kind of...
2: And just whisk it all together.
1: I don't understand the whisk. I feel like everything gets stuck in it.
0: Me too.
2: Well, it depends on what you're whisking. This is not super thick of a mixture.
0: Because it does come out. It'll be okay.
1: Okay, so you zest it. Now
2: so you're going to whisk all that. Oh, it smells so good.
0: I love the smell of lemon zest.
1: Me too.
2: And you're going to...
0: So do you want to see the lumps?
2: Yeah, you want it to be nice and smooth.
1: Should you use a mixer?
2: So just sit here for 5 minutes. And whisk.
0: It'll get there.
2: Okay. And then we pour it onto here. And again, bake for about 25 to 30 minutes, same as those.
1: Look how beautiful. It's set.
2: At the very end, you're going to dust it with some powdered sugar to make it nice.
1: I said this to Carson, but Carson is the luckiest man on the planet,
0: and your kids are too.
2: Either that or, you know, he's tortured because I bring these home.
0: Are you kidding?
3: Oh my God, the lemon.
2: I'm not going to eat with a fork.
3: Oh my God.
2: Okay.
3: I'm going to try this one.
1: Wait, with the coconut.
2: I'm in.
1: Let's get in there.
2: These are so rich. I'm going to take
0: these home and pretend I cooked them.
2: There you go. Mm-hmm. You should.
3: Oh, my God.
0: Delish.
1: Siri, try that one.
2: I know, this is my favorite. I know, I am.
0: They gave me a fork.
2: And I just would like to point out that nobody commented on my lemon shirt with my lemon bars. which was not intentional,
3: don't
2: I promise.
3: Hold it, all right.
4: The fact that you match your food takes it to the next level.
3: Yeah. That was so yummy. Sherry, we
4: delicious.
3: Love you.

0: Welcome back. It is time for another edition of Cooking with Cal, and this time we are whipping up an easy appetizer. It takes just four ingredients. Watch.
1: It's another edition of Cooking with Cal. What are we making today?
2: Roast beef
1: treats. Say it 10 times fast.
2: One, two, three, four.
1: I've definitely told you about these on the show before, but I've never actually made the recipe, and what better way to make it than with Calvin? It's super easy. It's four ingredients, and it's a perfect football snack. Should I make some crostini?
3: Whoa.
1: You just want to cut these nice and thin because we're going to toast them up, and you don't want them to be too hard to bite into. All right, so I need you to help me lay these all out on the tray. And I'm going to drizzle with some olive oil.
2: Why do we eat that?
1: Because it makes it taste delicious. Just a little sprinkle of salt. I'm going to put these in a 400-degree oven. They'll take just a couple minutes. Do not walk away. They will burn quickly. I've learned that lesson. All right, so while we're waiting for those to toast, what are these?
2: Pepper?
1: Yes. You're not a fan, are you? We're just going to slice these into nice little strips.
2: Don't put it on mine, okay?
1: I won't put it on yours. Do you want to cut some of these for me?
2: Yeah, with my knife.
1: Nice little toasts. Can you use a Calvin plate?
2: Yeah.
1: All right.
2: That's nobody's own plate. No one can use my plate. One of the things is on my plate.
1: That's what we're going to serve it on. All right, so now all we have to do is assemble. We're going to take one of these, we're going to put the cheese, a little roast beef, and a little roasted red pepper on top.
2: Don't put it on mine.
1: Okay. Take a chunk and wipe it off onto the toast. And then you spread it.
2: You're not doing that for
1: you. Yeah, but I've had a lot more practice. Let's add the roast
2: beef. Put that on mine.
1: You take a little bit and just pile it on top.
2: Enough.
1: There you go.
2: What? This is crazy.
1: Why?
2: Because we put this on the cheese. Weird.
1: This is your dad's favorite football snack.
2: He always wants these?
1: Mm-hmm. Can't make it all the time, right?
2: No, just sometimes.
1: Put a roasted red pepper on top of each one. We'll leave these for you, okay?
2: Yeah. I'm just gonna have these.
1: Here, help me put these all on this nice little Calvin dish.
2: Mine's are good.
1: Wow, you did such a good job.
2: Add it
1: in there. And here's the finishing touch, okay? A little bit of coarse salt. You want pepper?
2: Yeah.
1: And we're done.
2: That was quick.
1: Super quick. Can we eat one right now?
2: Just one?
1: Yeah, we'll eat one right now. How's that sound? Cheers. For this recipe and more, head to today.com/food. Bye-bye.
0: I've tried to get Calvin to eat these so many times, and he's never actually liked them before. This is the first time he made them and liked them.
1: It looks so good and simple.
0: He wanted to make them all, so
1: I want one.
4: It's such a great new segment that we do here. I really have become a fan of these.
1: I love this new segment.
0: I'm glad you can finally watch.
1: Like
0: wait until you're back and you'll never watch
1: it. She's been doing them since he was like, before he could talk.

0: on this Fix Ahead Friday with a recipe you can make this weekend and serve all week long.
1: It's a staple of summer festival food trucks, not to mention Italian family dinners, sausage and peppers.
0: Oh, and Chef Laura Vitale says it tastes even better after a couple of days.
2: Morning, ladies. I'm so excited to share this recipe with you because it's one that I turn to a lot. I love it during the summer for entertaining because I can make it ahead and just reheat it when I need it. And it's great now since everyone's kind of going back to school and work is back into full force for a lot of families. It's something you can make and reheat whenever your heart desires. And the longer it sits, the better it gets. So what I've got in the skillet, you'll want to do this in like a Dutch oven, but for the purposes of you being able to see really well, I'm doing this in a shallow skillet. What I did was I went ahead and just seared some sausages. You can use hot, spicy, mild, whatever your heart desires. You just want to sear them on both sides. You don't have to worry about them being cooked all the way because you're going to braise this for a while. Now, to the same pan, you're going to add some sliced peppers, onions, and garlic. I also have a long hot. I love spice, but when I make this and my kid's going to be eating it, I leave it out because she's 4 and a half, doesn't love heat. So at this point, all you're going to do is just saute your peppers and onion mixture until it just gets really beautifully caramelized. And once that's there, you'll go ahead and add a splash of red wine. This is just going to really intensify as everything cooks. And you'll add a mixture of tomato sauce, beef stock, Italian seasoning. You'll add that right in. You'll want that to come to a boil and kind of reduce a little. Once that happens, you'll put your sausages right back in. You'll put the lid on and you'll let those cook low and slow for a couple of hours. And now this is what it looks like after it's been cooking for a couple of hours. Now, this is the point where if you're making this ahead of time, you want to let it come to room temperature. You want to cover it with a lid and stick it in the fridge until you're ready to use it. When you are ready to make your sandwiches, or if you want to make this into a pasta dish or whatever you want to serve them with, bring them back to a simmer. I like to do a little compound butter for my rolls just because it's so delicious. I take a little bit of butter, softened. It could be salted or unsalted. I go ahead and add some garlic, onion powder, Italian seasoning, a little bit of Parmesan cheese, anything that you want. And you're going to slather that on some really nice crusty rolls. Just split them in half and slather some of the compound butter on both sides. You'll put this in a hot oven, about 400 or so, until the rolls get really nice and golden brown. It'll look a little something like this. It develops really beautiful color and flavor. You then take your sausages and your beautiful, sweet, delicious pepper and saucy goodness. You'll top that just like that. A couple of slices of provolone, or you could use mozzarella. You could use anything you want. And you go ahead and throw that right into a hot oven until it looks a little something like that. And they are phenomenal. They're really easy. You can do the same recipe using a chuck roast if you wanted to do without the sausage, or even some chicken thighs. The process won't change. The method doesn't change. It's still going to be rich and delicious, and you can serve it over mashed potatoes or rice or pasta or anything your heart desires. And it's the meal that kind of keeps on giving, because the longer it sits in the fridge, you can reheat it as many times as you want, and it'll last up to 5 days. So it's a real crowd pleaser, and it also takes a lot of stress off your shoulders about figuring out what you're going to cook a couple times this week. You can serve it a couple different ways. So I hope that you give it a try. Again, it's a real crowd pleaser as well to entertain with, and you can make it ahead of time to serve 6 or 16. Nothing changes.
1: Oh, thanks, Laura. Sausage and peppers. I'm looking forward. That looks delicious. Head to today.com/.
0: We are traveling back to the 80s. We all know celebrity chef Adam Richman from Man vs. Food. Well, now he has a new show on the History Channel. It's genius. It's called Adam Eats the 80s.
3: I'm here for it. He's here to tell us all about it and put his spin on a French dip for us. Adam, good morning to you.
4: Good morning to both of you.
3: What made you decide to want to eat your way through the 80s? Like, this whole concept.
0: Yeah, what's like 80s food?
3: Yeah.
4: Well, I think, you know, it was a decade that shaped this nation. It shaped us in terms of technology.
3: Yeah.
4: Things like the microwave, having latchkey kids.
3: See, I was a latchkey kid.
4: And so
3: when you guys said that, I was like, oh, that's true.
0: We are making your spin on a French dip. It's a chicken French.
4: Française dip. Française dip. Yes, basically. Well, that was a big dish in the 80s. We have some cutlets. They usually come pretty stout, but you can pound them thin. You can use a mallet, but you don't want to pound so you can see the cutting board through it because that's over pounding. Right. So we season with salt and pepper. We have some pre-pounded cutlets here. And similar to what we did before, there you go. Oh, using the tongs. Yes. Exactly.
3: Well, like a pro.
0: I figured I'd touch something else and somebody would say, you touched
4: Exactly. You just have the white dress on, so I'm worried about you. So we have some oil. We've added some butter to it. Okay. And you put some garlic in there to infuse it. Now what we do is drop it in the egg.
3: Okay. And you pick the garlic back out, right?
4: You take the garlic out, right? We don't want to let it burn. Okay. We just want to infuse the flavor. And then from there, right into the oil.
0: So this is oil and butter.
4: Oil and butter, exactly.
0: Okay. Probably
4: we'll
0: not
4: let
0: hot
4: that
0: enough.
4: Go for about it's okay. We'll let that go for about 3 minutes.
3: Okay.
4: When those are done, we take them out, but we want to leave all that in there. And there's stuff called fond. It's those little brown bits at the bottom of the pan.
3: Right.
4: And that is where your beautiful wooden spoon's gonna come in.
3: Okay.
4: So much like Zendaya in Euphoria, we're gonna have a roux. And you see how I did that? Very topical.
3: Yes,
4: very topical.
3: I'm just talking about Euphoria. Okay.
4: Exactly. So we're gonna add some flour, and that's gonna be the backbone of the sauce.
3: Mm-hmm.
4: So we want to make sure that it incorporates, gets a nice sort of nutty color. Mm-hmm. And then once this is properly incorporated, and again, be careful if you're doing this with kids, you don't want to be right over the pan, but we're going to add some white wine. You can use Chardonnay, Sauvignon Blanc, plain old cooking wine.
3: Okay. Even just the smell of this.
0: It smells delicious.
4: Thank you. So 2 minutes, it all cooks off. The juice of two lemons, which is the backbone of any chicken francaise.
3: Okay.
4: Once this is all incorporated, we're going to add the cutlets back to it. So we'll take these guys, we'll throw them right in.
3: Now, what does this do, this extra layer here, this extra process? Is that what gives it the kick?
4: It also makes it softer. It helps it melt in your mouth and infuses all that flavor into it.
0: Okay.
4: So we'll do 5 minutes each side. Once they're finished, we have our sauce. So let's slide down towards making the finished product.
0: I noticed you have this lemon floating in here.
4: Yes. So this one I stole from the great Contessa herself, Ina Garten. You can take lemon and you can actually use the zest to get the oil. This white part is called pith, and it's very bitter.
3: Okay.
4: I don't have a lisp instead of dirty words. But you can actually just put the lemon sort of shell side down, if you will, and infuse that oil.
0: Oh, nice.
4: We have some brioche that we've toasted with a little bit of butter. We can start constructing.
0: You're gonna build it. Okay.
4: Yep. So we'll take one of these cutlets. We'll dunk it in the... we'll use this sauce for the time being.
0: Okay, so this is our au jus.
4: This is our au jus, exactly.
0: Okay.
4: This is au jus, and this is au jus. Exactly right. So we're going to have our cutlet. Then we're going to dress it up with cornichon, otherwise known as gherkins or little pickles.
3: Mm-hmm.
4: So
3: yummy.
4: We're going to put these guys right
0: Why
4: on
0: does
4: top.
0: A little pickle have so many names?
4: Right? It's so weird for just such a little thing. And then we're going to top it with a slice of honey ham. I like a little bit of that sweetness. Some watercress on top of it.
0: It also feels very nostalgic in 80s also.
4: Oh, my gosh, of course.

0: I've been waiting all day for this. Today Food. And this morning, James Beard Award-nominated chef Mason Herford is here. He is the mastermind behind the famed Turkey and the Wolf sandwich shop in New Orleans. Why is it called Turkey and the Wolf? Too long a story.
1: I'm both the turkey and the wolf. There used to be two.
0: Okay, so I'm starting.
1: Yeah, we're going to start by buttering the bread.
0: He told me earlier, he goes, it's a long story, but not really a good story.
1: Oh, yeah. It's not necessarily a TV story.
0: Okay, all right. Okay, we butter our bread. This is not just any white bread. This is beautiful.
1: Yeah, so we recommend buying your bread from a bakery and thickening it really, cutting it really thick.
0: Yeah.
1: So when you toast it, it'll be crispy on the outside, but it'll be like soft and chewy on the inside.
0: Okay, we buttered
1: both
0: sides.
1: Right into the pan. This one's already buttered.
0: This is a cast iron pan. You didn't put any oil or anything.
1: No, the
0: butter.
1: Yeah, we got the perfect amount of butter already on the bread, corner to corner.
0: Now, what do we need? Fancy bologna, or can my bologna have a first name?
2: Good.
1: Nailed it.
0: Thank you.
1: I would say that your bologna, of course, can have a first name. We have a bologna we use at the restaurant that's near and dear to our hearts that I'd love to talk about. A local butcher shop makes it, and it's made by my friends Leanne and Dan.
0: So you could go to
1: the best bologna you can
0: one.
1: Find
0: yes.
1: will reward you, but yes. that sandwich can be made with anything.
0: Okay, right. So you put it in there. Now, so we're toasting our bread over here. Just
1: bologna
0: throw the bologna
1: searing.
0: In.
1: Yeah, we can, you know, maybe do like
0: again,
1: a
0: I don't see you putting any oil or... Oh, my.
3: Whoa.
0: Now you're showing up. This is James Beard Award-nominated chefery right here.
1: Thank you, thank you.
0: You know, my mom used to make fried bologna sandwiches when I was little, and we put it on white bread with ketchup. That's what we do, but you're going to elevate it this morning.
1: So my mom made them, and I could not stand it. It was
0: really?
1: Just...
0: Really? Oh, my gosh.
1: They were not toasted, American cheese, yellow mustard, and I'd eat it, and I would feel kind of sad. And we would put we'd put the chips in there to sort of...
0: Oh, make it good.
1: Get through it.
0: How's it tasting, friends?
2: Oh, my God.
0: Dying.
2: Oh, my God. This is what's left.
4: You have nothing. Elevated the sandwich.
0: She's okay, so all right, so show us what we did.
1: Guys.
0: We've got our bread. Now we're going to pile it on. We got the
1: let's
0: fried
1: build.
0: Bologna. What was this?
1: So this went into the oven.
0: Yeah.
1: And it melted after we took it out of the pan. Here it is, ready to go. Mm-hmm. We are ready to build the sandwich.
0: Okay.
1: I'll start with the mayonnaise on one side if you want to do the mustard on the
0: sure,
1: other.
0: Sure, sure, sure. Mm-hmm.
3: But what this kind is, of
0: this, yeah, it looks like honey
1: so
0: mustard.
1: So the mustard recipe is something I discovered right before opening Turkey and the Wolf. One of my best friends, Via. Her mother's name is Tay, and Tay gave me this mustard recipe, and it has changed my
0: What's
1: entire
0: in it?
1: Business plan.
0: Really?
1: It's made with mustard powder, eggs, vinegar, and sugar, and you cook it over a double boiler, and you can have mustard made in 30 minutes.
0: Okay, all right, we got to hurry, William.
1: We got to roll.
0: Yeah.
1: Next is going to be shreddis. Bologna's going to go right on top. I'm
0: shreddis.
1: Going with the hands.
0: Mm-hmm. Oh, just do it. Do it.
1: And then we're piling on all these chips.
0: Oh, my God. Bam. Oh, all of them. I love it.
1: Yeah, let's make it happen. All right, the
2: this
1: most
2: is
1: fun
2: so
1: part.
2: Good.
0: Yeah. We got to get to it. We only have a minute. Let's go. Okay, so then crunch it together.
1: And then smash it.
0: Now, this is like,
1: it.
0: Okay, I got it. Okay,
1: all
0: great.
1: Right.
0: Now, what's over here?
1: What's over here?
0: I'm going to eat it.
1: Dish number two. It is time.
2: Hurry.
0: What are you making?
1: You
0: I'm
1: first.
0: Just taking a bite. No, no, you keep going.
1: Okay, cool.
3: Is this like a tempura?
1: So, yeah, this is a tempura fried apple that we're going to make into a Buffalo Waldorf salad.
2: Oh
1: so we're
2: going
1: to toss it in a tempura batter, fry it up.
2: Oh, that's
1: here
2: good.
1: They are fried, ready to go.
0: And then just show us
1: onto the plate.
0: Accoutrements.
1: All right, we're going to go with a buffalo sauce.
3: Did you say accoutrement?
0: Accoutrement.
1: Accoutrement.
0: New Orleans, right?
5: Mason, it's crazy.
0: It's beautiful.

0: Andy Mullen, that's blue cheese.
1: Blue cheese.
0: Oh my gosh, we have 5 seconds left. Mason's coming back in the fourth hour. I blew it. I'm sorry. You rocked. Today.com/food.
2: We cannot wait to chow down on all the great cuisine.
3: I'm here to make one of the city's most famous dishes. Is Alon Shea. He's the chef, owner of Saba and Miss River restaurants. Alon, we went to Miss River when we were there last time.
2: By the way, you loved it.
3: And I said your last name wrong, Shia.
2: Your daughter.
3: I'm having one of those days.
4: Okay, she stole your saltine.
2: She stole the show.
4: She
2: your
4: stole
2: daughter's
4: the show.
2: Amazing.
4: Little Ruthie.
3: Is she going to come join us to dine again, we hope?
4: She will.
3: Okay.
4: Yep, she's waiting
3: so
4: for you.
3: So, muffalata.
4: A muffalata, the quintessential Italian, Sicilian, New Orleans sandwich.
2: Absolutely. Okay.
4: Invented in the early 1900s.
2: Look how beautiful it is.
4: I mean,
3: what makes it a muffalata?
4: So, there's many things that make it a muffaletta. One is olive salad, which we're going to make. And I'm dicing some...
3: No, you're such a chopper.
4: I'm dicing some onions.
2: Can I ask a question? Why didn't you just throw it in whole?
4: Well, because I like to kind of give it a head start.
2: Oh,
4: you know?
2: Okay.
3: Like, what
4: so that way
3: if you
4: it'll...
3: hold it and put it in whole?
4: Well, it might not blend up the right way.
3: Okay.
4: Yeah, but we still have some more things to put in there, Hoda. Yeah, we're gonna add some...
2: What you got?
4: Pickles.
2: Sweet
4: These
2: regular.
4: Are sweet pickles.
2: Okay, I love sweet
4: pickles. We have olives. We have roasted peppers, some pepper
3: garlic.
4: And cheese. Garlic, capers, and Sicilian oregano.
2: Yummy.
4: And we're gonna wait. What, there's more. There's more
3: Jeez.
4: To go.
3: Okay.
4: Yep. And then Jenna, do you want to zest a little lemon?
3: I just called this an onion. I've lost it.
4: And
3: is it almost Friday?
4: Pour in some olive oil, some vinegar.
2: This is rice wine vinegar or
4: it's a red wine vinegar. We have hot sauce.
2: Hot sauce,
4: great.
2: Girl.
4: Yeah, you're what like a natural zester.
3: I don't think so.
4: You have the zest. That's anchovy paste, which gives it that little kick.
3: How much zest do you need to put in there?
4: Like as much as you want. I mean, a lemon's worth is good, but that's good too.
2: Wait, what are we making? What is all this that we're putting in here for?
4: This is going to be the olive salad.
2: Olive salad.
4: And that's going to be a spread that goes onto the sandwich. So let's close this bad boy up.
2: Not so easy, is it?
4: I haven't used one of these before.
2: Okay.
4: Well, you know, imagine that, like, turning on.
3: Being plugged in.
4: And being plugged in.
3: We know what happens.
4: And that goes all around and makes this delicious olive salad.
3: Look at that.
4: So that's all of these things.
2: Look at that bread. Look at that bread.
3: Now, is this
4: muffalata,
3: the key?
2: Yes,
4: it
2: that's
4: has
2: it.
4: To be the size of a hubcap.
3: How do you find bread this big?
4: Well, I brought it from New Orleans.
2: Go to New Orleans and you get it.
4: I brought it on the plane with me. Yeah, and everyone
3: was... Do you toast it?
4: Oh, yeah. We're going to toast it. So I'm cutting this in half.
2: Yeah.
4: We're going to open it up.
2: Mm-hmm.
4: And we're going to put all of this olive salad on one side. Spread all that around.
2: Push it around.
4: Imagine all that flavor happening.
3: Yes. Mm-hmm.
4: We're going to drizzle some extra virgin olive oil all over.
2: Look at it.
4: Some jardiniera. Some like pickled vegetables.
3: We don't know what jardiniera pickled vegetables.
4: Yeah, it's like pickled vegetables. And we're going to put some provolone cheese.
2: Yes.
4: I like putting like sharp and not sharp.
2: Is this mortadella? Provolone. What is this?
4: So that's salami.
2: Salami.
4: Yeah, we could just load it up.
2: On this side?
4: Yeah, on that side.
2: This side.
4: Yep.
2: This is the meat side.
4: Salami, mortadella.
2: I love mortadella.
4: Copa.
3: Does mortadella have olives in it?
4: It has
3: green?
4: Pistachios.
3: Oh, pistachios.
4: Yeah, yeah.
2: Okay,
4: yep.
2: And then
4: copa, which is like a cured pork shoulder.
3: This is a lot of meat.
2: There's always a lot of meat and a lot of cheese.
4: There's a lot of meat and a lot of cheese.
2: Okay.
4: And then we're going to take this, we're going to put it in the oven.
3: Oh!
4: And we're going to toast it.
2: So like this. Don't make it a sandwich.
4: Leave it open. And some people don't toast their muffalatas.
2: How could you not?
4: I think it's a sin.
2: Yeah, yeah, definitely.
4: So after it toasts, it's going to get all melty and delicious.
2: Oh.
4: And
2: look at that.
4: Boy.
2: Oh,
4: look
2: wait.
4: At this
2: when
4: boy.
2: Did you put it back together?
4: Well, you weren't looking, but I'm just kidding. There's a whole
2: halfway through. You put it.
4: So when it toasts, you then take it out of the oven. You put it back together.
2: Okay, got it.
4: And then you have this big, beautiful sandwich with all the melty cheese and the olive salad and all the meats. It's really, I think, one of the best sandwiches in the world.
3: It's
4: and
3: delicious.
4: We serve it at Miss River
2: this
4: at the
2: one.
4: Four Seasons in New Orleans.
3: Do you
2: this
3: serve
2: amazing.
3: This one?
4: We serve this one right
2: Ooh.
4: Here.
2: This one.
4: Yep.
3: Y'all got to get to see. Alon at Miss River, it's delicious.
2: Alon, thank you.
4: Thank you, guys.

0: We are talking about shrimp po' boys.
1: Yeah, we're actually talking about pickled shrimp po' boys, courtesy of Chef Scotty Scott. And this dish is straight off the menu at Scotty's Abe Fromage Food Truck in Fort Worth, Texas.
2: That's right.
0: Okay, Hi, Scotty. How are you?
3: Hello. A po' boy is perfect,
1: and it's kind of light, you know? Not always. But this one isn't fried, which we like.
2: Right. It's got a lot of flavor to it. It's nice, crisp, and fresh, and cool, and just what you want in the summertime when it's hot.
0: Mm-hmm. Totally. All right, let's get cooking. How do we make it?
2: So I'm going to start off with a little onion here and just slice it up. And I love about this dish, it's going to be made ahead of time, which is awesome. So if you're entertaining or something like that, just pop it in the fridge, it's ready to go.
0: You got it.
1: When do you make it? So you'd make it like a day before or something?
2: Yes.
1: Because you can't make shrimp that.
2: Right.
0: Yeah.
2: You're going to boil the shrimp quickly, but then after that, you're going to let it sit in the marinade for about 24 hours.
0: Yeah. So
1: okay,
0: you
1: that's what pickles it, basically.
2: Yes, exactly.
0: So wait, you're leaving all those seeds in there?
2: Normally I wouldn't, but
0: today you are.
2: Today
0: you know what?
2: Lazy.
0: TV. All right. Okay. So now
2: so
0: we got that
2: pepper,
0: in there.
2: And we got onion.
0: Okay.
2: Capers in here. I love capers with shrimp.
0: What's going on here?
2: So that's habanero. Don't touch your face.
1: Oh.
2: I mean, you touch it now, but.
0: Okay, good to know.
2: Habanero.
1: So it's going to be hot, real spicy, or
2: not that spicy. Just a little hint at the back end.
0: Okay.
2: Got fresh lemon.
0: Okay.
2: We've got dill, fresh dill. Don't go crazy with it when using it because it'll get overpowering.
0: Okay.
2: Then we've got celery seed, salt, a touch of sugar.
0: Sugar.
2: A little bit of sweetness, and then some bay leaves.
0: Bay leaves. Okay.
2: To that, we're going to add our apple cider vinegar and our olive oil.
0: All right, so this is our marinade we're making right now.
1: Okay. You just pop this, after you boiled the shrimp, do you just pop this all in the refrigerator?
2: Yep, all in the bag.
0: Now,
1: shake it.
0: Now, wait, I got a question.
2: Yes.
0: The shrimp are all, you took the tails off?
2: Tails off, you know. Tails on shrimp is a big, you know, thing right now.
0: Mm-hmm.
2: Tails on, tails off. But we're making a sandwich, so we definitely want them off.
1: Yeah.
2: Put them in there. Give them a massage. I just had a hard day's work.
0: Can you ask, how did you cook those?
2: Just a quick boil.
0: Just for how long?
2: Make sure, only like 3 minutes-ish when they start trying to turn opaque.
0: Quick. All right.
2: Yep.
0: So now that's in the fridge, and you're pulling it out of the fridge.
1: Ooh,
2: out of the fridge.
1: Beautiful
2: it's
1: salad.
2: Beautiful.
0: Look.
1: I feel like you
2: great.
1: Could even serve this on, like, lettuce.
0: Yeah.
2: Yeah, absolutely. I've served it on tostadas, on avocado toast.
0: So all right, but we got a baguette.
2: We've got a nice French baguette here. We're going to start with a little bit of mayo. Give it a quick slather.
0: Yeah, this is what we call dressed.
2: Exactly.
0: Right?
2: Exactly. From that, we're going to start just adding it. So just pile on the shrimp nice
1: and delicious.
2: Tall there. Mm-hmm. All righty. This is a little... A little bit of lettuce there for us. Okay.
0: Now, you put mayo on both sides of that bread or just the bottom?
2: I'm going to put mayo on both sides.
0: Please.
2: Both sides.
0: Come on.
1: Hoda loves some mayo.
2: We like mayo.
0: I think you're skimping on the mayo a little. I'm not sure. Come on, Scotty.
1: Hoda wants to.
0: What are you doing there? We got plenty.
1: Hoda, you take a spoon and have a bite.
0: And then tomato, you just put some tomato
2: sauce. And then, of course, tomatoes on
0: that
2: there.
0: That makes it.
2: You got to have tomatoes on your po' boy. A nice little sprinkle of salt just to bring it all together.
1: What is that sauce? Lemon juice?
0: What's this for?
2: That is a little bit of the extra marinade because you want to make sure you got plenty of that flavor
0: Oh, yeah.
2: This is the marinade sauce. Finish it off with that.
0: Mm.
1: So with that marinade sauce, do you save it or you just pour it out of this bag?
2: Yeah, so when you get the bag, I like to put it in a colander and have something beneath it and then put all the juice
1: in.
0: That's all right,
1: so
0: well, come on down, Ms. Hager.
1: Okay, I'm going to come eat.
0: Let's try it.
1: You can get in there, too, please.
0: Got that tang. I love that. I've got some heat. You put hot sauce on yours?
2: I will.
0: Scotty.
1: Sorry.
0: Yum.
1: I like that we're just dropping shrimp.

0: are making a classic Middle Eastern comfort food. It's called?
1: Arias.
0: Of course it is.
2: Yeah, it's basically meat stuffed inside a grilled pita.
0: That's right.
2: Yeah.
0: John Jay is the executive chef at Shuka and Shuket restaurants here in New York. Shuket was recently, by the way, included in the New York Times' list of the 100 best restaurants in New York City.
1: Thank you.
0: Congratulations.
1: Thank you so much.
0: Hot ticket trying to get into your restaurants.
2: Congratulations.
1: It's a true story.
0: And we love comfort food, too.
1: Oh, who doesn't?
0: Yeah.
1: Who doesn't?
0: Okay.
1: So I love this because it's like a meal packed in a sandwich. And who doesn't love a sandwich?
0: That's what we want.
1: Right?
0: Easy.
2: This is my favorite part of the show.
1: So this is really the only part of this that's work is this part right here.
0: Okay.
1: So we have some cilantro and parsley.
0: Cool.
1: And then here we're going to grate some onion.
0: Okay.
1: All right.
2: This is going to take
1: about
2: Joel,
1: you
2: hour.
1: Should do this.
2: I can do
1: because
2: it.
1: I'm a little scared that my eyelashes might fall off. You know what I mean?
2: Well, sure.
1: With this. But anyway,
0: that's okay.
1: You grate the onion. And what you get is the onion, it's juice. And we're just going to mix it in here. And what that does, it makes the meat, whatever meat that you use. This is ground beef.
2: Mm.
1: But you can use lamb, turkey. You could even do a vegan version with chopped mushrooms.
0: See? You could do vegan like you were talking about.
1: Yes.
2: But look, we got ground beef here. And what's this here?
1: So we're going to mix. That's the mixed one, right?
0: That's
1: and we're
0: going to
1: mix
0: all
1: this
0: done.
1: All together.
0: Yeah.
1: And what the grated onion does is that it really gives more moisture. So as we're cooking it, the juice from the onions will cook out first before the fat of the meat.
0: And
1: so it gives it really juicy. Throw that garlic in.
0: Garlic
1: we need all of it.
0: In minced
2: Great.
0: Garlic.
1: Right?
2: Should I use my hands?
1: If you would love
0: oh
1: to.
0: Oh, my word.
1: I love it.
0: It's
1: savage. Savage.
0: Do you cook?
2: Get in there. Oh, yes, I do. Thanks for asking,
1: I think he does.
2: Hoda.
1: I think he does.
0: Too?
2: I'm soaking in it right now.
0: Okay.
2: All right, so that's.
1: Okay, so that's that. We'll use your mix. Looks beautiful.
2: Great.
1: Okay, I'm going to move you right here.
2: I washed my hands 2 days ago.
1: And then we're going to take these pita. You're going to open them to half pockets.
0: Okay.
1: And then you're going to stuff them. Just use your hands at this point because you're.
0: You already did it.
1: You're a professional.
2: The crew will eat this, right?
1: Everyone's going to eat it.
2: All right, good. I ripped the pita a little bit. Should
1: that's okay.
2: I start
1: that's
2: over?
1: All right. No, you can make another one. This is a very forgiving dish.
0: I do not want that one.
1: And the beauty about this. I had this one for you.
0: Oh,
1: oh yeah.
0: No.
2: This is very
0: not,
2: good.
1: Like we said before, straight savage.
0: Mm. You're not supposed to eat raw ground beef.
1: So we're going to dip it. Yeah, it's okay. It's a good. It's a high grade. It's like steak tartare.
2: It is.
0: Oh.
2: Yeah. See? It is.
0: Okay.
1: So we're going to dip it everywhere in olive oil.
0: Okay.
1: Joel's giving it like a St. Bart's bath, but we're okay.
0: Okay.
1: And then we're going to stick this face down on the grill. And

0: bread up. So when you bite into it, you're gonna get that beautiful crunch and that juicy, meat.
1: So this cook all the way up
0: it
1: here?
0: It does. We're gonna start it here and then we're gonna flip it on all sides.
1: Oh, you're gonna flip it on all sides.
0: Right, but if you were doing it at home and didn't have a grill pan, you can put it in a nonstick pan and then just toss it in the
2: oven
0: and flip it.
2: How long face down like

0: champagne vinegar, salt, sugar, a little bit of water in here.
1: Okay.
0: And then we're going to throw in the sachet and bring it to a boil.
1: What's in that sachet?
0: What's a sachet? We're going to do a little Fresno chili because I like a little heat.
2: Mm.
0: A little star anise, bay leaf.
2: Anything from Fresno.
0: Peppercorn and coriander seed. And
2: this
0: you're just going
2: to
0: make a little bundle.
2: To pickle. This takes like a month, doesn't it?
0: No, not at all. 2 hours and you're good.
2: Oh, 2 hours.
0: So we're going to make a little bundle like this, like a little stork bundle. Drop the baby in there.
1: Okay.
0: Okay? You bring it to a boil, then shoot it to a simmer. And then you could do this in advance. These last up to a month or even longer.
1: So is this what you made?
0: This is it. We're putting beets in here, not only to pickle them, but we want the cauliflower to have a great color. You want to put
1: so
0: that in
1: there?
0: So
1: cauliflower and beets?
0: Yes. You can do anything.
2: So you're pouring that mix that you just
0: on here.
1: In
0: okay.
1: here.
0: And this will turn these pickles pink or hot pink like these or red. And if you wanted the yellow version, then you would just add turmeric.
1: Okay.
0: I like it more.
1: Mm-hmm.
0: Okay.
2: Okay.
0: And
2: so
0: we'll put this on.
2: We'll be back in a month.
0: Give it a little shake.
1: Shake it up.
0: And
1: yeah.
0: then counter overnight and then in the refrigerator for weeks.
1: Boom. And this
0: good.
1: Is this
0: easy
1: is the
0: snack.
1: Meal?
0: Yes, I'm going to let you pass. Go ahead. Get
1: okay.
0: in there.
1: Wait, what's going on here? What's
0: okay,
1: this, tahini?
0: So in here, we have some tahini
1: uh-huh.
0: and some of our bang bang shata, which is our hot sauce. And
1: bang
0: you
1: bang
0: do
1: shata.
0: A dip and drag.
1: Dip and drag.
0: You got to get a little bit in
1: drip
0: there.
1: And, oh. Did you
0: yeah,
1: drag
0: you got to throw away your
1: you
0: fork and knife.
1: You're gonna, it's, gonna, it's got too much heat.
0: Joel's got it.
3: Joel,
0: do the stance. We don't want you to get dirty.
2: Ever.
0: What do you guys think?
2: Oh, my word.
1: Oh, my God.
2: It's so good.
0: You got the whole experience, the pickles, the everything.
1: Oh, my God.
0: Joel, you don't want to do that.
2: Oh, that's good vinegar.
1: Oh, my God.
0: Pickle backs of
1: this is not so good.
2: It's so good.
1: Here. Oh, really good.
2: Oh,
1: you're amazing.
2: You're genius.
0: Thank you so much. Thank you. We're going to turn these.
1: You
0: see
1: can get this recipe.
0: That grill mark?
1: Look at that.
0: That's what you're looking for.
1: You can get this recipe today.com/food.

0: We are back with the greatest. Don't you love Valerie Carson? Valerie Bertinelli's back. She's got one of her special recipes.
1: Family, we call it family. Oh, That's right. These are recipes that are light. Excuse me. I had my own little surgical issue on Monday. These are light dishes. And Val, in the summer, like, nobody wants to cook heavy.
2: Yeah. Right.
1: But we don't want to substitute, you know, flavor for that.
3: Yeah. And you are not going to substitute flavor with this because this marinade does two things. It's also going to marinate your chicken. It's also going to be a great sauce for the chicken thighs.
0: You love chicken thighs.
3: That's I do.
1: That's, me too.
0: Me too.
3: They have so much flavor. So we have a little sesame seed oil.
0: Yeah.
3: We have some rice wine vinegar, and we have some soy sauce. And in there, we also have some grated ginger and some grated garlic and some vegetable oil. So we're going to give that.
0: That's it.
3: This is going to be your sauce. So you could dip gyoza in this. You could dip egg rolls in this. You could dip salmon, anything. You could put it on anything.
1: Is it a marinade and a sauce?
3: Yes. Like, so by this, it's the sauce. Then we're going to take 2 tablespoons, put it in here, and they've already done this for me. I love the culinary crew.
0: Yeah.
3: And then we're going to add some more to really heft it up
0: a little bit.
3: So we have some veggie oil.
0: Could you put this on fish, too?
3: Yes. It would be great on fish. Salmon, anything. Yeah, that's rice wine vinegar again.
0: Mm-hmm. What's that?
3: And this is more soy sauce because we're hefting it up. And then we want some spice in there. So this is some sambal oleg. That I was introduced to by Mrs.
0: That?
3: Van Halen.
1: The boys are
3: spicy.
0: Spicy.
3: Oh, you guys are already eating.
4: Oh, yeah.
3: Not
4: waiting. Your chicken thighs with skin with the capers.
0: Yeah.
4: It's a go-to.
1: We still talk
3: about it. Oh, this is going to be another go-to. And then you can also put it on fish. You could put it on shrimp. Okay, so we have our sauce. Then what we're going to do is take our chicken thighs. And these are boneless, skinless.
0: Skinless. How come?
3: Because you really, I really like to get the marinade in there. We're going to sit this for about 30 minutes.
0: Okay.
3: Now, you could do it with bone in. That's fine.
4: Yep.
3: But this is easier to eat.
1: Do you season those too, or is there enough seasoning?
3: We're not going to season these until right before we put them on the grill.
0: Mm-hmm. Okay.
3: So you let that marinade, get the marinade all over it. That's about at least 30 minutes. You can do longer if you want.
0: Okay.
3: So then you're going to take them out, and you're going to wipe them off a little bit, just dry them off. And then get them onto a nice hot grill pan.
0: Everybody likes that.
1: Yeah, definitely. Let me do something here. I'm standing around.
3: Yeah. So get them on the grill
1: pan. Also, this looks like you could do this for tacos, too. Like, you could cut these up and make fajitas.
3: Oh, that'd be great.
0: Oh.
3: Yeah. Mm. Get a nice, a slaw on that with it.
0: Oh, yeah.
3: I've got potato salad that we're going to show you later.
0: Okay.
3: But it's not potato salad. It's fake potato salad.
0: Okay. How long do you cook that?
1: So you're just going to grill it up.
3: So you're going to let that go for 10 minutes. The chicken will

0: the
1: no,
0: stove.
1: No, okay. But this is the chance for you to also season it. So you're going to get your pepper on there, and you're going to get your salt on there. And then when you flip it, you're going to season the other side.
2: Uh-huh. Okay.
1: And then we get to this, and this is when it's done.
2: Okay.
1: And I think we have a plate for you guys. We have a
2: so
1: plate
2: then do you here. Put, and then you just put this on top?
1: Yes, is that what you want to drizzle the sauce on top.
2: I want more of the sauce here.
1: Or you
2: want
1: to dip it in.
2: Dip it here,
3: so good.
1: Dip it, dip it.
3: What's the story on the cauliflower salad here?
1: That is it's a classic potato salad, but made with cauliflower. So you've got your hard-boiled eggs in there, your mustard, your mayo, your dill, your chives. It's delicious.
3: So it's a potato salad.
4: Wow.
1: So it's not potato salad. It's cauliflower salad.
3: Potato salad.
1: Potato salad. Yes, exactly.
5: All right, this morning on Today Food, we are answering the age-old summer party question, what can I bring? Well, today, contributor Elizabeth Highschool has two delicious summer salad recipes. And no pressure, Elizabeth. But there are three Yankees eating your food. We need them to be in good health. I hope this
6: they're
5: is good cute. And tasty.
6: They're cute. They're cute.
2: They're cute.
6: Honey.
2: They want ribs. I don't know their names. You want this.
5: You're here on salad day. Sorry.
3: We told them to stay away from the drinks, though.
6: Yeah. Yeah.
5: No. Whoa. She's got a heavy pour.
6: Absolutely. So, I mean, y'all know it's hot as the hinges of hell in the South right now. And nobody wants to be sweating in the kitchen. So we're going to do these great, easy salads that we can pull together quickly.
2: Okay.
6: All right. So now I'm going to get you. Yes.
5: I've never shaved a vegetable.
2: I still don't like you with knives.
6: No, she is wonderful.
2: No, are you
6: all right,
2: sure
6: so here we go. Take off the ends here. Very good.
2: Don't be so snappy about
6: and then we're going to shave it just like this.
5: Oh, okay.
2: Careful.
6: Look at you. Okay, Maddie, you got it. Yeah, okay, keep going.
5: Yeah, real confident.
6: So now we go in here. Now,
2: wait,
6: with our fennel.
2: Like it. You're making.
6: And then with our fennel.
2: Come
6: on. I had such high hopes. All right, let's move on over. Let's move to the fennel then.
2: Okay, you move to the fennel.
6: Okay, yes. All right. Now, if you don't love fennel.
5: Oh, you're better at that. Okay.
6: If you don't love fennel, you can always use celery. Mm-hmm. That's a great option. We're going to put that in there. And then we're going to start making our dressing.
5: You're moving so fast for us. Okay, yes, keep going. All right, we're
6: shaving. So we've got a little bit of honey. We've got some Dijon. Mm-hmm. We also have got some lemon juice.
2: Mm-hmm. Okay.
6: And then we're going to slowly drizzle the oil in here.
2: The oil.
6: I was waiting.
3: Yankees love
6: it. Like it.
2: Pause for Yankees reaction. Okay, what are y'all doing? What do you think?
4: Delicious.
6: You know, and that's the thing. I mean, really, y'all forget
4: feels
6: it.
4: Like
6: listen,
4: summer.
6: We need to drink.
5: Yes.
6: That's not fair. They're drinking, and I want to drink.
5: I know, but they got a game. What's the next game?
6: So these
4: tonight.
6: Tonight.
2: Oh, no. They're going to be mad at
6: me. I'm going to be the reason. If they got drunk on the Today Show.
5: Please win, or we're going to have angry Yankees fans.
4: These are virgins.
2: No, I
6: don't
2: know.
6: Okay. So now
4: virgins.
6: We're gonna.
5: Oh my God, that is
6: it
5: raw.
6: It is a peach and apérol margarita. You know we love a margarita.
5: Okay, this is beautiful. Now
6: it
5: what do
6: is.
5: We do?
6: So now what we do is we're gonna add pine nuts. We're adding pine nuts. We're adding parmesan.
5: Okay, sorry, I got distracted.
6: We're gonna add that vinaigrette that I just made.
5: Yeah.
6: Let's get the vinaigrette in there.
2: Yep,
6: the
2: dump it in.
6: Mm-hmm. Yes,
5: and
6: please.
5: The fennel too. The whole thing.
6: And then yes,
5: okay,
6: and then
5: I'll
6: I want you to yes,
5: watch me toss.
6: And then you're gonna toss.
5: What about these?
6: All right, now this salad is one of my favorite things. It's everything
2: from
6: the farmer's market.
5: Yeah, that's this.
6: Well, yeah, that's it.
5: We'll just move on. We don't have time for all that.
6: So
5: we got to keep it pushing.
6: All right, so here we are. This is farmer's market salad. The deal is, if it grows together, it goes together, okay?
2: Oh. What does
6: so
2: that mean?
6: So we have, because corn, peaches.
2: Oh, okay, got it.
6: If you see it at a farmer's market, it's all going to go together. Mm-hmm. So it doesn't matter. You can put anything you love in there.
5: Okay. Mm-hmm.
6: Now, this is my favorite trick.
2: So wait, when you've got... Doing.
6: You've got all these little tomatoes.
5: Yeah,
6: okay?
5: I want to see this.
6: So we're going to put this on top, and then you just cut straight through.
3: That's
6: isn't
3: a
6: that
3: pro
6: fun?
3: Tip.
6: Yes.
4: Come on,
6: I'm
4: gonna, yeah, that's a life
2: good.
4: Hack.
2: That's a hack, right?
6: So then we're going to add this in.
3: A life hack.
6: And then I've got smoked chicken. Now, listen, you can just go to your local barbecue stand, pick up some smoked chicken.
2: Stick it in.
6: Or, I mean, you can smoke your own.
2: Okay.
6: I think that's legal in y'all's state now.
2: Yeah.
6: Isn't it?
2: Isn't it?
6: Yeah, I thought so.
5: Not in Mississippi.
6: All right, so let's work on our vinaigrette.
5: Okay.
6: No, yeah, not in Mississippi. Not yet. Not ever, probably. All right, so let's go ahead and add some lemon juice to this.
5: Lemon juice.
6: And then we've got balsamic.
5: Mm-hmm.
6: We're going to throw in 2 cloves of garlic.
5: Mm, just whole like that?
6: Uh-huh. Okay. Because we're going to blend it.
5: Okay.
6: And then a little bit of zest, which we love a zester.
5: Yes. And what's this?
6: And the Parmesan's going to go
5: the
6: in.
5: The whole thing?
6: It's a Parmesan vinaigrette.
3: What's the drink, Elizabeth?
6: Yeah, the drink is a peach and apérol margarita.
3: Oh. Yes.
4: That's fantastic.
6: I mean, is it not one of the best things you've ever put in your mouth?
5: So good. Yankees like it? We're out of time.
6: We are out of time.
2: You're in Italy? Enjoyed it.
0: Delicious. Yeah. Yes.
6: Okay.
0: Amazing. Thank you very much.
6: All right,
0: I'm gonna need this recipe.
5: They're all fueled up and liquored
6: ready
5: up for the game.
6: Liquored up for the game.
5: Thanks, Elizabeth. You'd have it no other way. If you want to get your hands on these recipes,

0: Okay, if you need a little inspiration for dinner tonight, we have got a dish that you is packed with flavor and it's good for you too.
1: Let's say it together. Olivier Polazzo.
2: Thank you,
1: working in the culinary field. He was 15 years old in Paris, New York, Abu Dhabi, and now he's consulting as a chef at Forager's Table here in Manhattan. You got the perfect summer meal. First of all, we're so happy you're here.
2: Thank you for having me, guys. Thank you so much.
3: We love your accent.
0: First of all, did you know that Hoda's favorite dish is salmon? You did this just for her.
1: Olivia, okay, so we're going to make a salmon taco?
2: Yes. Okay. So we're going to make a salmon tacos today. Okay. So it's very easy. So we have a beautiful mango salsa with a little spice.
1: Oh, yeah.
0: What is this little baby?
2: That's a scotch bunny.
0: We like the idea of a mango salsa because it kind of
1: makes it
0: ups
1: sweet.
0: The game.
2: Yes, yeah. It ups the game.
1: Should we try?
2: Okay. Yes.
1: Okay,
2: not like that.
1: He said not like that. Let Olivier pull it.
0: Olivier, you do it.
2: All right, but you can participate. Let me show you.
1: Okay.
2: All right, so we're going to go to a small dice.
1: Uh-huh.
2: So we want it.
1: Look how thin. Look what you're doing.
0: Very thin.
2: And
1: is your apartment neat, Olivier?
2: Yes.
1: Okay. No, some people have that thing where everything looks like it's a... Okay, so you dice it up.
0: Okay,
1: and you put
0: dice
1: it in.
0: You get there, and then what do we add?
1: We're adding
2: some...
0: I'm gonna eat this.
1: Oil?
2: Yes.
1: Can I pour it?
2: Yes.
1: Oil.
2: And then we have some fresh citrus here.
1: Okay, is that lemon?
2: Lemon.
1: Lemon. And what are these
2: this
1: grains?
2: This is a nice recipe that we do at Forager's Table.
0: Yeah.
2: Which is located in Chelsea.
1: Mm-hmm.
0: Scallions. Cilantro?
2: Cilantro for the flavor.
0: I love cilantro.
1: Me too. Okay.
2: So we got this.
1: Let's move to the salmon.
2: So salmon, a little bit of salt.
1: Look at that.
4: Both sides.
2: Yes.
1: And do you take that bottom part off of salmon? You know, sometimes it has that skin.
2: Yes. So the skin, we actually save the skin and we separately cook the skin.
1: Okay.
0: Amazing.
2: So we're gonna make a salmon crispy skin for a topping.
1: So you're gonna put the salmon in here.
2: Put the salmon, but the other side. Ooh.
1: Oh, the other side?
0: Like this?
2: It looks like oh my god.
1: Okay,
2: it looks like she has skills. Okay, so
0: looks like she has skills, but that's fake.
1: Okay.
2: Alright, so then we're gonna cook the salmon for about 5 to 6 minutes.
1: Not that long, right?
2: Not that long.
1: Okay.
2: Not that long.
0: So then, 2.5 minutes on each side?
2: 2.5 minutes on each
1: side. Okay, and then what's happening in this pan?
0: That's a tortilla.
2: So that's a tortilla. So we have a corn tortilla.
1: Corn.
2: So you can also
1: Do you put any oil in here or just stick it in?
2: No, just put it in.
1: Just like that?
2: Yes. We want it to get a little bit charred. You know.
1: I like that. Like this one. Crunchy.
0: Yeah,
1: crunchy.
0: I like it. Crunchy.
1: All right.
0: Crunchy.
1: Okay, so now we come back here.
0: We're going to assemble.
2: Yes.
1: Let's cook. All right.
2: I want to see if you guys can help me assemble.
1: We can.
0: Yes. We can.
1: We're very smart.
2: Show me your skills, guys.
1: Okay,
2: let's go. So how do you like your salmon?
1: This is not
0: a competition.
1: No, not race.
0: Is it?
1: Okay, salmon
0: it's
1: in the middle.
2: Salmon in the middle.
1: And then I want a lot of the mango.
0: Me too. This mango looks beautiful.
1: And what are these? Oh, these pickled onions. Is that what these red ones are?
0: Yes
2: pickled onions.
0: And look,
2: the way I like mine is like.
1: Yes,
2: but the skin is like. How crispy is that?
1: Is it yummy?
0: Crispy. Right.
1: You say the skin.
0: Yes.
1: Okay, and then
2: so
1: you put the
2: salsa.
1: I want more salsa. I like that.
0: All right. And I like the avocado.
2: And then a little bit of avocado here.
1: Me too. And what about the tomatoes on the other plate? Is that
2: tomatoes?
1: Yeah, those are good.
0: Who do you think did a better job?
1: Okay, so, please stop trying to win. This is not a win-lose thing.
2: Tomatoes. You guys actually have a skill.
1: Can we just eat it?
2: Ooh.
1: I'm in.
2: Mm. Well, let me finish.
1: We can't wait for you, Olivier.
2: Let me have a bite, too.
1: Take a bite. Mm. Oh, my God.
0: Olivier. This is what we want for dinner tonight.
2: It's amazing.
0: Cook it with us.
1: Olivier, thank you. To get these recipes, head to today.com/food.
5: My friend J.J. Johnson is the James Beard Award-winning chef behind the Rice Bowl Restaurant Field Trip. Mm-hmm. Also one right here at 30 Rock, if you come to visit. He's here to make a shrimp and corn salad and a tangy cocktail, chef. Good to see you.
6: What's up, guys? How are you doing?
5: Okay, a lot of peaches coming in.
6: Peaches this season for me, they're a little sweet, a very tart.
5: Mm-hmm.
6: But I love radishes, and my favorite tool is the mandolin in the kitchen.
0: I just get
6: Japanese mandolin, but I always like tuck my thumb in here.
3: Oh, that's smart. That's a pro tip.
4: Yeah, but your palm is right there, too.
6: Yeah.
7: You combine the radishes with the peach?
6: The radishes with the peach. So you get a little bit of sweetness.
4: How can you make sure you're getting a sweet peach? Sometimes I bite into them and it's just
5: That's how
4: not...
5: you find out.
6: You're going to find out. I'm always touching it. So, like, if it's a little soft, I know the residual sugar's coming out.
4: Okay.
6: And it's going to be the right moment to eat it. But don't let it get too soft.
5: So you core it, chop up the peaches?
6: Peaches. And then escarole.
5: Why escarole?
6: Just like crisp and beautiful, and was always in my grandmother's kitchen.
7: Huh? Really?
6: So I cut it just nice and fresh. Mm-hmm. I use it raw, and then just throw all this in here.
3: That seems pretty
4: fresh
3: easy.
4: Fresh corn, summer corn.
7: Where'd your grandmother live, JJ?
6: So one of my grandmothers lived right in Harlem, uh-huh. from the south, from North Carolina. Uh-huh. And my other grandmother lived in Pennsylvania in the Poconos.
7: Got it.
6: Where I grew up. A little bit of orange zest,
4: okay.
6: right? Because orange zest is a thing.
4: Okay. Is there a dressing that goes on this?
6: Oh, yes. We're going to do that. So olive oil.
4: So pretty. Okay.
6: Orange juice.
3: Ah.
6: Fresh cracked black pepper.
3: Okay. Mm-hmm.
6: Who doesn't love that? Yeah. And then the salt and the red
4: box. That's it?
3: That's pretty
4: it?
3: Simple. Okay.
4: No
6: yes.
4: way.
6: Yes.
7: Wow.
6: That's
5: awesome.
6: You're
5: going to grill up some shrimp to go with
6: and
5: it.
6: And then who doesn't like shrimp in the summertime?
3: Oh, yes.
6: So that's some shrimp, some pink peppercorns.
4: Mm-hmm. Ooh. Yum. Do they taste different?
6: Or? Yes. It's going to give a little bit more sweetness to it.
4: Okay.
6: Al, you want to stir that up for me?
7: I've never seen that dressing.
6: Like, no?
7: That's a new one for. Have you?
6: You want to throw this in a cast
4: sure,
6: iron?
4: Sure, absolutely.
3: Oh, that is so light, JJ.
6: Oh, you ready down there eating?
7: Yeah, I'm like, wait.
3: We don't need all
6: and
3: those cooks.
6: And then the cast iron pan. And then for me, the shrimp is always about the 16-20. So that means we're going to get 16 to 20 pieces in a
4: nice
6: pound.
4: Big okay,
3: so
4: one.
3: Nothing too big, but nothing too small.
4: This won't take long to cook either.

0: Chewy sausage.
1: Oh, okay.
2: Right, and we let that render down.
1: Awesome. Oh, man.
2: Now, who doesn't like summertime without gin and juice?
1: Are you kidding me?
3: Ready.
1: So, is this a fancy gin and juice?
2: Very
4: what you
2: fancy.
4: Know about gin and juice?
2: Very fancy.
1: So, this one. Okay.
2: White balsamic.
4: Oh.
2: White balsamic. There's some sugar in here. Okay. Ginger. So we make a little bit of white balsamic simple syrup.
1: Mm-hmm. Okay.
2: Then passion fruit.
1: Ooh.
4: Juice.
1: That's the juice.
5: This is different.
2: Here we go.
5: Sir?
2: That syrup.
1: Okay.
2: And then gin. You know, I would have put a little bit more here, but yeah. You know, a little bit more.
1: Show's almost over. We're fine.
2: Well, cheers.
1: Cheers to that.
2: It's the summertime.
4: Oh, you got a new restaurant downstairs.
2: You know, where's your salad?
1: You know what?
5: Get in on this.
1: This is all very fresh.
4: Oh, yummy. JJ.
1: Isn't that
4: JJ,
1: good?
4: That's good.
5: Oh, that is a good drink.
1: JJ, it's fresh and it's doable. Like, people at home watching right now can definitely make this. This is worth it.
4: And I'm not even a gin guy.
5: Even Chanel could do it.
2: But the botanicals from...

0: Welcome back. This morning on Today Food, we are joined by Aisha Nerjaya, the executive chef at Shuka and Chouquette restaurants right here in New York, my absolute favorites. And she's here to show us this morning how to turn just a few easy and affordable ingredients into a really tasty vegetarian meal. The whole family's going to love it. Chef Aisha, good morning.
1: Good morning. So good to have you.
0: So, okay, I told you already, eggplant is not my fave, but
1: I'm going to change that.
0: I know. I believe you are going to change that. We already have our tasters over there. They're diving in. They're not standing on ceremony. Mm. They're in. Mm-hmm. Okay, so how do we do this?
1: Okay, so I don't know about you, but I like summer to last as long as possible.
0: Yeah.
1: So this is my end of summer dish to kick off, because eggplant and tomato might be out of the market soon. Here we have sun gold tomatoes. Now, if you can't find these, little cherry tomatoes would do the trick.
0: Okay.
1: But I would like the color of the tomatoes to be one type, because we're going to make a sauce here, and we want it to be bright and vibrant.
0: Okay, and so you added a garlic and
1: onion. We added garlic and a little bit of shallot. Okay. Here we have some olive oil, and if you could season this up for me.
0: Oh, well, I'm going to do it like you taught me. You know, Aisha did one of our cooking shows. Is that enough?
1: Yes, a little bit more.
0: Okay, ooh, see, always more. More seasoning.
1: Yes, more seasoning.
0: More? Okay, all right, there.
1: So then here we have this, and we're going to dump this on a sheet tray, and you're going to put this in your oven, and it's going to be at a high temperature, about 450 degrees, because what we want to do is blister the tomatoes.
0: Okay, how long? We roast it for how long?
1: About 5 to 10 minutes.
0: Okay.
1: What you're looking for is the tomatoes to kind of be soft here and get a little bit of color.
0: Okay.
1: And what that's going to do is take out the sweetness.
0: Oh, okay.
1: All right? So we're going to make the mabuha sauce here.
0: Mabuha?
1: Mabuha, okay. Yes. So in here, we're going to add a little bit of sherry vinegar.
0: Yes, okay.
1: I know how you love machines.
0: I do. Okay. I know.
1: It's going to be fail-proof.
0: She taught me to use the I was so scared of the food processor. We had, like, an intervention.
1: Those little 10 fingers.
0: Yeah, I know.
1: Success.
0: Those blades, I mean, I'm scared. Okay, what's this?
1: A little bit of olive oil.
0: And the whole thing?
1: No, half of that.
0: Okay.
1: I'm going to season for you.
0: Mm-hmm.
1: And here we're going to do some lemon. Mm-hmm. I know you have the fancy little tool there.
0: I know. You know I love that tool. That's how I make my cocktail every night. Okay.
1: Okay, you're going to put the tap on?
0: Uh-huh.
1: And we're going to buzz that.
0: Lower? Oh, I had to turn it on. Okay.
1: There you go.
0: Like, keep it going.
1: Simple. Good and simple. This is good. You're going to wait until everything is just one color, which is going to take about 3 more minutes. So we can stop this because we've already had it here.
0: Okay.
1: And we're going to move on to our spicy tahini.
0: Okay, yay.
1: All right? So here we just have a cup and a half of tahini. Here's some cumin.
0: Mm-hmm.
1: All right? And I'm going to have you
0: stir.
1: Kind of do this.
0: Okay.
1: And this is our Bang Bang Shatta from Chouquette, which is our hot sauce.
0: Ooh.
1: But if you can't get it there, then you can use store-bought harissa. They have them in the little, like, squeeze bottles that look like toothpaste.
0: Mm-hmm. So we add that.
1: We're going to get that in there. Okay. And you know that we like spicy, so
0: how
1: we're adding that in.
0: How are we liking
2: it
0: so far?
2: Come on.
0: You could get some, like, pita and just eat this sauce.
1: Okay, so we added the lemon juice, and we're going to put about 2 tablespoons of ice water.
0: Oh, it's smelling so good. Okay.
3: So
1: okay, and I'm going to get that in. Why
0: What's
1: ice,
0: the ice water?
1: Water
0: doing?
1: It's going to loosen this up. You can see how it's seizing right now with the liquid.
0: I do. It's seizing.
1: And sometimes.
0: Okay, well, watch out. Okay.
1: All right, we can't do
0: it. Wait, we got to get. They're telling me to hurry up.
1: All right, you ready? So we're going to get it in there, and then we're going to get the sauce going.
0: Stir.
1: Really good. Okay, so I know this is your favorite part. We're going to do some knife work here.
0: Oh, gosh.
1: Right.
0: I know.
1: We
0: got to believe it.
1: All right, come on. Okay. We got it.
0: All right.
1: We're going to cut this in half, and I'm going to teach you how to score the eggplant. Okay, so you're going to take half, and I'm going to take half.
2: Why do we score it, by the way?
1: So what we're trying to do is, this is kind of a deep vegetable. We need to get the seasoning deep down in there, so every bite is as delicious as the top part.
2: And could you use any eggplant?
1: So we're going to put this on here. Any eggplant is fine. So we're going to make these X's, these cross hatches, and I want you to keep down here. Okay, so we're going to do it quickly.
0: They're harassing me.
1: Yes, it's okay.
0: Okay, score.
1: Yeah, so you practice that, but be careful.
0: Okay, speed
1: knifing. All right, here we go. Olive oil.
0: Yes.
1: We're going to massage some cumin on there. And salt, again, 450.
0: Yes.
1: In your oven.
0: Oh,
1: here we have our eggplant, spicy tahini sauce on the bottom. We're going to sprinkle this with a little mabuha.
0: Oh, the mabuha. The color's so pretty.
4: The sauce is so good.
1: And can you get some of the feta?
0: Yeah, the feta I'm going to sprinkle on.
1: And I'm going to put the tomato salad right on top.
0: Oh, my. This is incredible. Tasters, what do we
2: so
0: say?
2: Good.
4: 15 seconds. Okay. Try a bite.
0: I got to try. Do
4: so
0: I love
4: good.
0: My clip? Wait, hold on. 10 seconds.
4: Wait.
0: Somebody else read the taste. I'm going to have my mouth.
1: Yes, we're
4: Aisha. Look at my plate.
2: Magic.
4: More on today. Coming up. Fourth hour. Third hour.

0: speaking of home, if you love chips and guacs and your today's Masterclass Monday is for you. We're talking avocados and mangoes, which can be challenging to choose and to use.
1: Yeah, exactly. And here to share her tricks is Gabby Dolkin. She's an Instagram star, cookbook author, creator of the popular food blog, What's Gabby Cooking? And Gabby's in her L.A. kitchen up bright and early with us. Hey, Gabby, good morning.
2: Hi, guys. Good morning.
1: Mama,
2: how are
1: should
2: you?
1: Should we call you good morning, yes, Mama? How's that babe?
2: She's good. She's right behind the camera, just staring at me.
0: Oh, she's filming.
1: She's working camera
0: she's
1: one.
0: She's a genius.
1: Good. She's 7 months old. Gosh, she is adorable.
2: Look
1: and look at her little legs.
2: Cutie. Look at those rolls.
0: Okay, let's get to cooking. I bet your babe loves avocados. They're so good, but they're kind of hard to choose. How do we know if they're ripe?
2: Okay, so I literally wrote an entire cookbook on avocados 100 years ago. So I like to buy my avocados when they're like this. They're like bright green, they're rock hard. They feel literally like rocks. And then I let them ripen on my counter. If you buy them like this and you need them faster, I like to stick them in a brown paper bag with a banana or an apple, and that ripens it. And when they're ripe, they look a little bit more like this. They're a little darker, they're a little softer. When you want to eat your avocado, it should have just a slight bit of give to it, kind of like the palm of your hand right here. Mm-hmm. And then you know it's ready to go.
0: Gabby, we did
2: And if you want to extend it from there, pop it in the fridge for a couple days.
0: Yeah, that's a good thing. I think it keeps it for 5 days, your note said. But also, we did something this morning that was a little controversial. We put avocado in our cereal. Have you ever heard of anything like that?
2: I saw that.
1: Yeah.
2: I saw that. No.
1: Okay. No.
2: I don't know if I would do it, but I support anyone who does that.
1: I trust Gabby. All right, Gabby, before we get any further, we're going to make a mango salsa. And how do you pick a good mango?
2: So similar to an avocado, when you buy a mango, sometimes they're rock hard. And they're different varieties also. Like, we have a different variety in my kitchen than you guys have right there on set. But when they're rock hard, also like an avocado, give them a couple days. You can put them in that same bag with the banana and an apple.
0: Good trick.
2: When they're ripe, this one is all yellow, and it should also have just a tiny bit of give to it. Again, like this part of your palm, and it should smell really fragrant. Like when it smells fragrant, it's ready to go.
1: Okay,
0: so you made this this is delicious avocado and mango salsa with salmon. I know my toe's okay. Everything's fine. Show us what you made.
2: Okay, so this is what we're making quickly. It's this beautiful salmon. Mm-hmm. When you're seasoning salmon, I just buy like a little fillet. I season it heavily with any of your favorite seasonings. I just use my favorite. It's called Gabby's Go-To. Salt and pepper, 425 degree oven for like 10 to 12 minutes. Mm-hmm. If you don't want to turn on your oven, you can easily do it in a grill. You would just do indirect. You'd put it on indirect heat and shut the grill and cook it same amount of time.
1: So show us how to cut that
2: once
1: mango.
2: That's done. Mm-hmm. Yes, we're going to cut the mango. Okay, so there's a huge pit in this situation.
0: Yes,
2: you are going
0: to
2: hold it. You can hold it up like this. And you're going to take your knife and just run it right down, like just slightly off the center so you don't hit the pit. Turn it the other way and do the exact same thing. If you cut it a little bit too close to the center and you hit the pit, just move your knife out a bit. And then from here, what we're going to do is take our knife and very gently score the inside part of the mango both ways, like kind of like tic-tac-toe, just like this. And then you're going to pop it out. Mm-hmm. And take your knife. I'm using like a fish fillet knife. This is what you would use to take the skin off of a fish. You could also use a chef's knife, anything you want. And you're just going to carefully
0: look at that.
2: Run it on the bottom, just like this.
0: Yeah, and you know what? Hoda is
2: and
0: a mango
2: all
0: expert.
2: Of your mango.
1: Yeah, that's how I give it to my kids. I call those mango pops.
0: She
1: pop
0: pops
1: it out.
0: It and just lets them just eat it straight from the skin.
1: Mm-hmm.
2: How old does my poppy need to be in order to have a mango?
1: I think
2: 7 months acceptable.
1: She needs some teeth. Just one or two.
0: One tooth. One tooth.
2: Okay. Same thing with the avocado. When you're doing an avocado, you kind of just spin it around your knife, twist it open, and then you're also just going to score the same thing. And instead of popping it open like you did the mango, you're going to pop it open, or you're going to scoop it out with a spoon.
1: And how do you and what do you do to season those two fruits?
0: Show us how you make your salsa.
2: So the salsa, we're just going to put in some green onions. You could also do chives. Mm-hmm. I have, look at these like super cool green zebra tomatoes from the farmer's market. Mm, those are going to go in.
1: And lime?
2: A little bit of lime juice, a little bit of pepper. And then if you're not feeding this to kids or whatever, you could add a little jalapeno, habanero, just to give it a little bit of spice.
1: Yummy.
2: And then you just give this a stir and top it
0: on anything.
2: If you hate fish, put it on chicken, put it on steak, put it on whatever you want. Tofu.
1: Looks great.
2: It's all going to be
1: Gabby, thank you so much, Gabby.
0: Thank you so much, Gabby. For these tips and to try this at home. Thank you so much. Try it at home. Head to day.com/food.

0: Still pretty early in the school year, but you may already be running out of lunch ideas for your kid.
1: Have no fear. Winnie Hayes is here. The Atlanta mom has nearly 300,000 loyal Instagram followers checking out her cute, fun lunchbox ideas and recipes, and today she's going to share them with us. I mean, this looks a little intimidating for some of us.
2: So we're kicking off a soup season with some chicken pot pie soup.
1: Chicken pot pie soup.
0: And can you put this in their, like, lunchbox?
2: Of course. You make it for dinner.
1: This is their dinner. Okay, we'll make their dinner first, then we'll make their lunch.
2: You know.
1: Okay.
2: So here we have some oil and butter. Mm-hmm. We use a combination of oil and butter so that the butter doesn't burn, and we're going to add
0: some... Is that what keeps the butter from burning?
2: Yes. So here we have carrots, celery,
1: chopped it all up.
2: Chop it so that
1: they kind of hide it, right?
2: Exactly.
1: Okay.
2: Just great flavor. All right, and now we're going to add some garlic.
1: Lots of garlic.
2: We love garlic around
0: it's
2: here.
0: It's good for, and it's also good for kids, right?
2: Yes. And it makes it tasty. Add a little, you know, don't be shy with the salt and pepper.
1: Your kids like that. Spicy? Or
0: are you adding more
2: they
0: butter?
2: Do. We, of course. Wow. We're going to make a well in the middle and melt the butter. So we're basically making a roux. And now we're going to add the flour.
0: So you're making it all in one pot.
2: Okay. We don't like washing dishes around here. So.
0: Okay.
2: All right. So once you add the flour in here, you're going to cook it down a little bit. And then here we have milk and broth.
0: What kind of
1: milk and broth together?
0: What kind of milk do you use?
2: Whole milk.
0: Okay.
2: Yeah, whole milk. But you can use pretty much whatever milk you want.
1: 50-50?
2: Yes, 50-50, just about. Okay. And we cook the chicken in there to give it more flavor, actually.
1: Okay, so the chicken pieces are in there. Okay.
2: And now we're going to add some russet potatoes.
0: Yeah.
2: And if you like sweet potatoes, add sweet potatoes in there.
1: Oh, and then what about
2: some thyme?
1: Are these frozen peas?
2: They are frozen peas.
1: Put those in?
2: Not yet. We're going to dice up the chicken.
1: Okay.
2: Here we're gonna just do a little quick dice here, just bite-sized pieces.
0: Yeah. Yes.
2: And then we're going to add this chicken into the pot.
0: You want me to do it?
1: Okay.
2: Along with the sweet peas.
0: So you add the peas at the very end.
2: Yes, just to warm it through.
1: Okay.
2: Okay. Give it a quick stir.
0: Because if it's frozen, this may sound silly, but if it's frozen peas, they've already been cooked.
2: Exactly. Okay. We just need to warm
1: it
2: through.
0: Is it delicious?
1: So good. Get in.
2: And then we're going to remove the thyme when you get ready to eat it.
0: Look what she did.
2: Sprinkle some parsley.
0: If you put it in a thermos, does it stay warm all day?
2: Yes, for about 4 to 6 hours. Yes.
1: Mm. Oh my God, this is so yummy.
2: Yes, I'm so glad you love it.
1: Oh my God. Okay, let's go back and make the other part of lunch.
2: So here we are going to make some turkey and cheese pinwheels.
1: Okay. Mm-hmm.
2: Here we have some room temperature cream cheese, a little bit of mayo.
1: Mayo and cream cheese.
0: Oh, you combine them together.
2: Yes. And here we have some garlic powder, onion powder, salt and pepper.
1: Okay, mix all that in. All right, good enough.
2: Yeah.
1: I just smush it all in together?
2: Smush it all together. Okay. Here we have it right here.
1: Okay.
2: And now we're just going to build our little tortillas here.
1: Okay.
2: So in the middle. Okay. So we're going to just spread a little bit. Don't go all the way to the edge.
1: Where do you put it? Oh, in the middle?
2: Just straight up in the middle.
1: Okay.
0: And if your kids just like cream cheese, you could just keep
2: whatever they like. And now we're going to add a little bit of turkey. And if you don't like turkey, you can use ham.
1: Or do you leave it rolled up?
0: Oh, I left mine rolled, but I do what you do.
2: Whatever. It works out in the end.
1: Okay.
2: A little bit of cheese.
1: Mm-hmm.
0: And spinach.
2: Yes, and spinach. Or if you can use any type of greens that you like, any type of cheese that you like.
1: Then just roll it up?
2: And we're just going to roll it up super tightly like that.
0: Oh, you do it tight.
2: Yes, do it tightly just like that.
1: And then how do you make it so it doesn't all come unrolled?
0: You hold it tight.
2: Yeah.
1: And then you cut it.
0: And then you just
2: cut. Yes, and we're going to cut it right there.
1: Oh, and look how you put them right there. That's good.
2: So you can cut it into like this little pinwheel rolls.
1: Those are cute.
2: You can just cut it in half.
1: Okay.
2: Show you. Just cut it in half.
1: Look at that. Oh, and then put the two halves in.
2: Yeah.
1: Oh, that's so cute. And look at, I can't handle your lunchbox. Yeah. I'm sorry. What's going on here?
2: So here we have some crackers.
1: This looks
2: so cute. Grapes and cheese, cucumber, strawberries, and of course the pinwheels. And you know, you need a little bit of chocolate,
1: right? So you put a little sweetening for your kids?
2: Always put a little bit of sweetness.
0: That pinwheel is delicious. I'm on it. As much as we want to slow down summer, kids are starting to head back to school. So if you're already singing the Lunchbox Blues, you know how that song goes. Our friend Siri Daly is here to help.
3: She is, of course, a mom of four, so you know she's packed a lunch or two. Now, what do you have in front of you there? Because we're jealous. I'd love to have one of those grilled cheese wraps in my little digits.
4: We're going to start with a grilled cheese roll-up or burrito, like Jenna likes to call them. And these are really fun and easy because you can dip them, and every kid likes to dip. So I take some whole wheat bread, and the crust is removed because no kids like crust. I don't even really like crust. And then I'm going to take a rolling pin because this is just going to help when you roll it up to keep it nice and compact. If you don't have a rolling pin, I'm sure you guys could find a bottle of wine.
3: Sure.
4: That would work too. So you just roll it out and then grab your cheese. I like to use Munster, American cheddar, any cheese that will melt well.
0: What is that, a cheddar?
4: Yes, this is a cheddar.
0: I like how it's multicolored.
4: I have some butter. This is not a cheddar. This is a Colby Jack.
0: Oh, that's right. Colby
4: yes,
0: Jack.
4: I'm sorry.
0: Colby Jack.
4: Yes. Yeah.
0: So you
4: know your
0: butter
4: cheese,
0: on your
4: Jenna.
0: Grill. Yeah, I sure do.
3: You have to put butter on
0: it. Well, some people mayonnaise
4: butter.
0: It. It's a very controversial.
4: Some people do mayonnaise it.
0: No, I do not. I like butter. But some people like mayonnaise.
4: I mean, you could use both, too. It's just the mayonnaise is just going to really make sure that you get that golden brown crust, I guess.
3: That's a great tip.
4: It's just another, kind of fat content.
3: Okay.
4: So, look, we roll them up. We just stick them in. I actually put more butter into my pan, too. And they just cook for, 4 or 5 minutes. And they get super nice and golden brown. And you can throw them. I mean, it depends on if your kids will eat things warm or cold, but... I like to put them in a little, thermos.
0: Nice.
4: This is by Built.
0: Oh.
4: This is Built, and then you can, throw them into.
0: But
4: I have
0: if you put
4: lots
0: it in
4: of
0: that
4: fun
0: thermos,
4: products.
0: It stays warm all day.
4: It'll stay warmer. Yeah, this is another really awesome lunchbox Hydro Flask makes. So it all fits in there, and here they are when they're all finished.
3: Boy, those look good. I sure wish I had one, Jenna.
0: Me too.
4: I'm
0: unfortunately,
4: sorry,
0: we don't have something, but I'll trade you. Fritos for some Ruffles.
3: I'll trade you for my little juice box here.
0: Okay, good. You're giving me the juice box for my Fritos?
3: Yeah, I won that deal.
0: You sure did. okay, so the next one, this is a really cute little snack. You made these kind of things.
4: This is my favorite. I actually eat these all the time. I eat them for breakfast. Whoa. They're called protein balls, peanut butter protein balls. If you can't use peanut butter at school, you could use a sunflower butter. But these also make a great after school snack. And, so here we go. This was my friend Megan, who's a dentist. This is her recipe. So, that they're healthy because
0: they're
4: dentist approved.
0: Sure. For Halloween.
3: Exactly. 9 out of 10 dentists. Yep.
4: Right. 9 out of 10 dentists. Okay. So I'm going to start with 3 cups of oats. This is so easy to make because you just throw it all in a bowl and it's actually really fun for your kids to help. They like to, cause you get kind of messy. You got to roll them into balls. A cup of peanut butter and honey. That's the
0: peanut.
4: Only,
0: sugar.
4: The only, sugar here. So again, dentist approved. My kids always make
3: great.
4: Fun of me. Yeah. Honey. And then 2 scoops of protein powder. These are really good for my daughter, Etta, who's literally eats Skittles, not dentist approved. A little bit of water and then some cacao nibs. Which I had to Google that because I didn't know how you cacao.
0: Is that just like a chocolate chip?
4: Yeah, it's like a raw dark chocolate chip.
0: But you just

0: Well, if lunchtime is crazy at your house, yeah. Today's show nutritionist Joy Bauer is coming to the rescue. She's got three great lunches that are easy to throw together fast.
1: And just to make sure her meals get a thumbs up, guess who we brought in? Some of our harshest critics, a whole bunch of kids. And they're going to tell us if they likey or no likey. They're going to be straight up.
2: We're starting with a classic creamy chicken salad. Mm. This here is just some rotisserie chicken. I use the breast and the thigh. I take off the skin, or you can use leftover chicken from the night before. And I'm adding in some light mayo, 2 teaspoons of lemon juice, because that's going to brighten it up, and a little bit of salt and a little bit of pepper. But now things are going to get a little bit more interesting, because to give it some crisp, sweet crunch, I chopped up half of a sweet apple.
0: Yeah.
2: Or you could also use sliced red grapes. Ooh. And you're going to mix this up. And also, guys, depending upon how your kids feel about onions, I like to put in
1: a couple in
2: some
1: there.
2: Red minced onions. Yeah. Oh. Also, red bell pepper gives it a vibrant pop of color.
0: Good idea.
2: And this can be served with some crackers, or you can build a sandwich.
1: Well, it looks good, Joy, but we're not sure. Kids. We need to ask your kid tasters.
0: Kids, what do y'all think?
1: Hang on. Let's see. They're all taking a bite.
0: Take a bite and let us know. Be honest, kids.
1: Thumbs up or thumbs down?
0: Thumbs up or thumbs down?
1: Number one, we got foam number ones popping up everywhere.
2: Yes.
0: One little boy still giving it a bite. He's still giving it a bite.
1: Yeah, all right.
0: Okay.
1: All right, what do you have next, Joy?
0: All thumbs up. Okay.
2: One other thing I just want to show you. This is a pizza that I made with it. So
0: wow.
2: I took a store-bought whole grain pizza. I made it nice and crispy like a cracker. And then I just piled on some lettuce, sliced tomato, and the chicken salad.
0: We're hungry. Okay, what about, I love a PBJ, but kids are probably
1: They're over it. What do we have?
2: I'm going to show you guys how to make a souped up grilled cheese.
0: Yes.
2: And I have a video. I made it yesterday for my family. I'm going to show you how this works. So the first thing you're going to do is you mist your pan. You add in 2 eggs with a little bit of salt and pepper. You dip whole grain bread in and flip it around. Now notice how I'm lining up the bottoms.
1: Uh-huh.
2: After it firms, I flip it over.
0: What?
2: That's the egg in the pan trick. And I build one side of the bread with tomatoes, turkey bacon, cheese, flip it shut, put a top over and let that thing melt.
0: How did you do that? That's like an egg sandwich.
2: It's a protein-packed grilled cheese that is so delicious. And I also, before the kids try it, for anyone who's intimidated with the egg in the pan bread trick, you can also do it with a tortilla, and it's a little bit easier to flip.
0: All right, kids.
2: But it has all those fixings inside.
0: Yummy.
2: It's really
1: Joy,
2: good.
1: That
0: what do y'all think?
1: So yummy.
0: Kids, try it. Try that grilled cheese.
1: Wait, look at this. Look what's happening.
0: Let's see. I think they like it okay.
1: Hang on, they got to chew and swallow.
0: Oh yes.
1: We got one. We got two.
0: Yes.
1: Yes.
0: What do you think down there in the corner?
1: Yes.
0: Thumbs up. Everybody loves it.
1: Oh, my gosh.
0: We only have a few seconds.
1: This is important, though.

0: But give us a quick one for your next.
1: These are the roll-ups. And guys, these are so easy. They're grab and go, and you can personalize them for whatever your kids like. So you take a tortilla, whole grain, and you put either hummus or pesto or some light mayo down as the spread, build your meats, and you can do a little bit of cheese, and you roll that thing up, and you have tortillas to go. But one thing I have to show you, and I'm hoping we have time.
2: Yes.
1: This is a tortilla. I put a little bit of nut butter here. I am taking a banana. This is apricot, guys. I'm going to put it on one side of the tortilla.
0: Oh, my gosh.
1: Watch this. Hot dog style. Oh, yeah.
2: Oh yes. Joy.
0: Thank you so much.
1: And you could cut it like sushi.
0: Like sushi.
2: Oh, my God. Sushi.
3: This morning, we are snacking in Today Food. Recipe developer and food blogger Rachel Mansfield is known for sharing her easy, good-for-you cooking demos on social media. She's also the author of Just the Good Stuff. And Rachel is here with two kid-approved snacks. Rachel, good morning.
4: Good morning.
5: Good morning. Thank you so much for having me.
4: I'm so excited for this because, as I told you, I have boys in the house that eat nonstop. And snack time is my least favorite time of the day.
5: Well,
4: but this could
5: time.
4: Change that.
5: Yes. No, I'm super excited. So we're going to be making two of my favorite snacks. I personally love them, and then I have a 3-year-old and a 1-year-old at home, and they devour them.
4: So kid approved.
5: So first we're going to be making frozen yogurt cups. Who wants to lead the, who wants to cook
4: today? I'll go for it.
5: I'll do it.
4: Yeah, sure. Yeah.
5: So this is one of my son's most recent favorites. It's good for my 1-year-old who's teething and 3-year-old who wants to eat ice cream all the time. So you take a silicone muffin tin, put a layer of yogurt, and then you can put some berries, which we already have, so you can mix some more berries.
4: Is it seasoned at all, or is it just plain yogurt?
5: So I like using an unsweetened, like plain yogurt, just to keep the sugar content a little bit lower. But if
4: really...
5: you want something that has more sugar, you can put some honey or maple syrup, or really anything that you want, even some coconut sugar. You can put fruit, and then you put granola.
4: Okay.
5: And then I always like a little bit of a crunch. And then on top of the fruit, you'll put some more yogurt and drizzle some peanut butter on top.
4: Oh.
5: And keep them in the freezer, and they're almost like a little healthy snack on the go. You can have them as like a dessert of sorts.
4: So once they're thawed from the freezer, do they
6: you have to give it a second.
4: Melt?
6: Yeah.
4: They kind of fall apart?
6: Yeah, because this one is...
5: They honestly don't melt as fast as you would think that they do. I make a yogurt bark, and that definitely melts a little bit faster, but these stay pretty frozen for a while.
4: And how do you make this peanut butter so nice and drizzly?
6: Just drizzled it.
5: So if your peanut butter is a little bit thicker, you can melt it with some, put some coconut oil in it and then microwave it to get it a little bit more like drizzleable. And you can
4: use easy.
5: Almond butter, cashew butter, anything you want.
4: Okay.
3: Everybody was fascinated by banana sushi.
4: I know.
5: And when you say it, it kind of sounds a little weird, like am I eating sushi or like I'm eating bananas? But this was like my late night snack in college. So this has been like my go-to for a while.
4: Banana sushi. All right, let's do it.
5: It's so good. So you take a banana, you peel it.
4: Okay.
5: You can use any nut butter or seed butter you want, like a tahini, peanut butter, almond butter, cashew butter, anything.
4: Okay.
5: Lather the banana with it.
4: Okay.
5: If you want to get like a little bit messy, you could do the entire thing. If you want to be a little bit cleaner, you kind of do like, I would say 3/4 of it.
4: Okay.
5: And once you have the nut butter on, you take any toppings you want. So we have some coconut flakes, cacao nibs, granola, and it gives it like a little bit of a crunch.
4: You just roll it?
5: And you just coat it. Yeah, you can either take your hands and you can sprinkle it, or you can take the banana and actually roll it if you want.
4: Okay. Banana sushi.
5: It's a good activity for kids. Like my son loves doing it at home. We also even take like, on top of the peanut butter, take a tortilla, roll it up, and crisp it on the stove.
4: Ooh.
5: So it's like kind of like a caramelized banana of sorts. That looks beautiful.
4: I didn't get it on the other side. I was trying to
5: it's fine.
4: Do
5: you
4: this
5: can
4: quickly,
5: even put the coconut on top.
4: And Al's just having a party over
6: there. Yeah, what's
3: happening
6: over
3: there? It's a banana party.
5: You're a banana. It's like an omakase for banana sushi over
3: that's
5: here.
3: That's it.
5: Right?
4: Look how nice hers look over here, guys.
5: And then, you slice that up, and then you can enjoy it. I also like keeping these in the freezer with those. So it's like an easy grab and go snack. The bananas don't get very being in the freezer, which is why I like putting them there. And again, my kids love them, I love them, and they're super easy to make.
6: Look at the presentation there. I love that.
5: Thank you. If you want to get real fancy, you can even use the chopsticks, too.
4: I know. Can I sing your praises? You're so big, like on TikTok, social. People really love you.
5: Thank you.
4: And I think this is why. I mean, these are doable things and get us all to eat.
5: Thank you so much. I appreciate that.
4: Thank you so much.
5: Yeah, thanks for having me.
3: We appreciate it. And for these recipes, you can...

0: All right, it is Superfood Friday, and you know what that means. Today, nutritionist Joy Bauer, she is here, and in honor of back-to-school season, she's going to teach us a little lesson about how to sneak three superfoods back into three school lunches for all ages.
1: That's right.
0: I've already been nibbling.
2: Perfect time.
0: So let's break it down. What is our first
1: superfood? Okay, so our first superfood is in the spirit of an apple for the teacher.
0: Nice.
1: So this is all about elementary school kids. First, let me say why this is a superfood. There's a bazillion varieties of apples. And all of them, no matter what the variety or the color, have something called pectin. Within the skin and in the inside flesh. Pectin is a type of fiber that helps to lower cholesterol.
2: Oh.
1: The other reason I love apples, they're totable, they're perfectly portioned, and they're only 80 calories. Apples rock.
2: Apples rock.
1: So look we're going to make breakfast nachos using apples. And it's so simple, and it's fun to do with kids. This is one apple just sliced.
0: Mm-hmm.
1: I'm going to take, this is vanilla yogurt, a Greek yogurt, but you could take any kind of yogurt that you want. And you could also have them pipe it on and have a lot of fun making squiggles.
0: Oh, it's delicious.
1: And then this is just some granola.
2: Mm-hmm.
1: Yeah. You can use apple cinnamon or oats and honey.
0: Yummy.
1: And then we have some raisins and you put on some coconut.
2: Okay.
0: I love
1: Isn't that great? So simple. The only prep involved is slicing the apples.
0: Right.
1: But it comes together
0: so delicious.
1: Very quickly.
2: Thank you, Joy.
0: All right, so those are
1: You're welcome.
0: Elementary kids. This could be for anybody,
1: this is for anybody. Yeah. I have to tell you, when I make the recipe, I am obsessed with this recipe. But the superfood for all kids is the classic peanut butter.
0: Okay.
1: We got to talk about peanut butter. It comes packaged with heart-healthy fat and protein, and it's naturally lower in carbs. So it's really good for anybody that is looking to control their blood sugars.
0: Okay.
1: When it comes to kids also, a lot of kids do have allergies, so obviously you have to be very sensitive to that.
0: Sure.
1: And you can swap in with this recipe sunflower seed butter.
3: So I'm going to try it for my kiddos
1: because
3: they're allergic.
1: So this is what I'm calling this recipe.
0: Okay.
1: Peanut butter, coconut, cookie dough dip.
0: Oh.
1: It tastes like cookie dough, but it has
3: you
1: a thinner consistency. Guys, I'm telling you, I'm obsessed with this recipe. Really good. So all I've done here is I've added to the food processor peanut butter, some almond milk, ground cinnamon, a little vanilla, and you put in your coconut and you whirl it around and it will keep in the fridge for 3 weeks.
2: Oh, 3 weeks.
1: Yeah. Yeah.
0: And, wow,
1: and
0: that is delicious.
1: It tastes so good, you can't even believe it's good for you.
2: Soup.
1: Now we're talking about college kids, and what do they love, Al? Ramen.
2: Of course.
1: They love ramen.
2: Soup for you.
1: So instead, I'm going to show you how to make ramen with a superfood, zucchini.
0: Uh-huh.
1: Zucchini's great because it's packed with water, it's got potassium, which helps to banish bloat, and it's naturally low in sodium. And it's so simple. You spiralize it, and you warm up vegetable broth, which you could do in a dorm room, and then you put in, where's our zoodles? And you just will simmer it in the pot or in the microwave. Until it becomes soft and flavorful. And there you put
2: ginger,
1: that. Anything goes. You could put a little salt, a little pepper, a little cayenne, however you like it. And look at that.
2: That's pretty.
1: You
2: nice.
1: Have a superfood ramen noodle.
2: Super.
1: That you can make in a cozy small.
2: Super.
1: Hey, oh, that's good.
0: Joy, these are really
1: clever.
0: These are delicious.
3: I know. This is amazing.
0: For all of these.

0: are back with Today Food and more back to school health.
1: That's right. And the start of the new school year here means you're probably looking for some easy recipes that you can just get out on the kitchen table. And here are the few suggestions is children's book author Sarah Thomas. She's on a mission to help kids try to try some new foods in the book, Kalamata's Kitchen. Sarah, it's good to have you. And, you know, kids are tricky, right?
2: Yeah.
1: You think it's a good idea to try and get them when they're younger to try new cuisines so that you can maybe set those trends early on?
3: Yes, and thank you. I'm so excited to be here. And, yes, absolutely. I mean, I grew up eating these foods. So what we know is that kids do enjoy these foods. It's just a matter of when and how they're exposed to them.
4: So you said this actually smells like your home, and it smells amazing. So what's the first dish you're going to make?
3: So the first dish we're going to make is chicken ishtu. Okay. This is a traditional chicken stew from Kerala, which is where my family is from in India.
4: Okay.
3: And I've already fried off some shallots in this oil, so it already smells really good. And we start off by just cooking some onions for about a minute. And then if you want, you can take some of those curry leaves off of the branch.
4: Okay.
3: Yeah, and we're going to...
4: And where? How do you get these specific leaves? Can you get them from grocery stores?
3: Yeah, I think you can find them in most international markets and Indian stores. You can order them offline. They're super fragrant. I highly recommend getting the fresh ones.
4: Wow.
3: With the curry leaves, we'll add in the ginger and the chilies as well.
4: Okay.
3: Yeah, absolutely. Okay. Thank you.
1: Got it.
3: And we really just like lightly... Yes, exactly. You know, if you can tone this up or down for your spice tolerance.
4: How hot are those chilies for kids?
3: They're not. So, again, I grew up eating it, but if you're not used to eating them, use one.
4: Okay.
3: You know, or stuff them and de-seed them. Whatever.
4: Okay. Already, this is where you start to add in new flavors for your kids.
3: Exactly
4: some
3: right.
4: Some of those things I've never cooked with before.
3: Yeah. Really? Okay, this is a great recipe to try it out.
1: So next time, crush up some cardamom. I would be like, I'm intimidated.
4: Right?
1: That's a cuisine I don't know.
3: Perfect. That's
1: this
3: perfect.
1: It's relatively easy.
4: Just like that?
3: Yeah, it's perfect.
4: Cardamom.
3: Yep, throw those
4: cardamom.
3: In.
4: Fresh.
3: And you can add in two of those cinnamon sticks and some of the cloves as well.
4: Okay.
3: And this is where it starts to smell really, really good.
5: We add the chicken.
1: Wait, Sarah, did I miss this? What's that?
3: Oh, not yet. Okay. Not yet. So now we're going to put in the chicken.
4: Okay.
3: After these have been cooking for a little
5: chicken?
3: Bit. Go all in. Go all in.
4: Okay.
3: Yeah.
4: Okay.
3: And this we're just going to cook. So
4: skinless, boneless. Yeah.
3: Yeah, skinless, boneless cubes. You can use bone-in, too. Fine. It adds a really nice flavor.
4: Okay. And it's all in one pot, pretty much?
3: Exactly right.
4: You can't beat that.
3: You cannot beat that. Just cook this for 2 to 3 minutes till it...
4: Thank you. Yes. Thank you.
3: Right. Till the chicken's lightly cooked.
4: Oh, thank you. Sorry. Sorry. You're like, why are we...
3: I know. No, the point is to eat it and enjoy it, right?
4: Okay.
3: So get right in there.
1: This is a one-pot dish, then,
3: this
1: right?
3: This is a one-pot dish.
1: Oh, wow, great.
3: So after the chicken has cooked for a little bit...
4: Oh, my gosh.
3: Mm. Oh, I want those first impressions.
4: Yum.
3: What do we think? So good, right?
5: Potatoes in?
3: Yes, so potatoes in.
1: That is an explosion.
3: A little
1: of flavor.
3: Bit of vinegar. And it's, you know, it's really like minimal effort for so much flavor, and it's such a good way to introduce kids to this cuisine.
5: What's this next dish? Let's move down before we run out of time.
3: Sure. So next up, this is my mom's dal recipe. So this is one of the first foods that I grew up eating.
4: Okay.
3: And, you know, this is a staple that's enjoyed by Indian families all over. And what we're going to do today, it's actually the recipe that's found in the back of the book as well. It inspires Kalamata and Al Dente's adventure in the story.
4: Okay.
3: I was really inspired as a kid by the sounds and scents of spices going. So what we're going to do is temper or bloom our spices.
4: Look at that.
3: Ooh. Yes.
1: Vibrant.
4: You know, spices are you using?
3: So these are mustard seeds.
4: And
3: yes, they are popping like fireworks.
4: I
3: love it. Which is how Kalamata hears them in the book. So actually, as soon as they start popping, you're good to go. And we're going to add in some garlic, chilies, and ginger here as well.
4: Ooh.
3: We're really just going to cook these until, just for a little bit, because I like that kind of fresher flavor. Yes. And that smell, this is like a really engulfing smell.
4: Yummy.
3: I remember this being like what my house smelled like all the time. So thanks, Mom. I was really lucky.
4: Thank you.
3: So we really just cook this for a minute, let everything get kind of lightly browned.
4: Okay.
3: But that's
4: and what's
3: it.
4: What's this that you're putting in? What is
3: that? That is actually just the dried lentils, right?
4: Ah.
3: So the nice thing about dal is like you cannot mess this up.
4: Okay.
3: You can use any pulses.
5: And it's so delicious.
3: It's so good, right? It's so good.
4: I've never had anything like it.
6: I love that.
3: Really?
4: No, these are so good.
3: It is so good.
1: Right.
3: And then
1: it's like a grilled cheese dipping in tomato kind of vibe.
4: Oh, man.
1: Comfort food.
3: Yes, it's absolutely comfort food. Are you dipping it in that?
1: Yes.
3: No, I've never actually done that, but dal on toast is a great thing. It's great. I use leftover dal on toast.
4: Hey, Sarah, we want to thank you. That, of course, that recipe, again, is on the back of the book, Kalamata's Kitchen. That book out right now.
3: Yes.
4: Sarah, great job.
3: Thank
4: we'll
3: you.
4: Be back. But first, this is Today on NBC.
3: So
0: It is certainly officially back to school season, and every parent knows kids come home from class with a big appetite. Yes.
2: I want a snack.
0: It's not your therapy session. I'm just kidding. We brought in today nutrition and health expert Joy Bauer to share her ideas. We say after school snacks, but I also think all of us can enjoy some of these things.
6: These are snacks for little kids, for big kids, yes, and for kids at heart, exactly, which are us.
0: So if you're
6: right?
0: watching at home right now, you don't have kids, it doesn't matter. Like, this is for everybody.
6: Everybody, okay. For sure. So, all right. We're starting with what I'm calling a microwavable mug mac and cheese. Mm. So this is like when you're craving mac and cheese, mm-hmm, you don't want to start with boiling like a whole box of pasta.
7: We're allowed to eat this? This seems
6: you
7: so
6: can,
7: indulgent.
6: And it's ready in mere minutes. And by the way, guys, there's only three ingredients, and one of the ingredients is water.
0: Do it. Let's do
6: so
0: it.
6: So all we do here is you really need good. An That's oversized good. Mug. So this is about a 20-ounce mug, and I'm going to show you why. Okay. I misted it with a little bit of oil spray. I'm adding in a half a cup of dry noodles.
0: Just dry noodles.
6: Yeah, I made a little bit of a mess. Mm-hmm. Sorry, Katie.
0: This is good. I thought this was like
6: And this
0: box.
6: Is half this a is cup of water.
0: That's it?
6: That's it. All you do now is you put this in the microwave. I'm going to put this in the microwave. Oh. What happens is you do need to put a microwave safe
0: on
6: plate
0: bottom.
6: Underneath, because sometimes what will happen, the water will bubble up.
0: Okay.
6: So here, I have my plate right
0: so
6: here.
0: Oh.
6: You close this on high power, 3.5 to 4 minutes.
0: Okay.
6: Your pasta is done. Then it comes out and it's nice and hot. And all you do is you add in your shredded, it's a half
0: this
6: a cup
0: really good.
6: Of cheddar cheese. You mix it around. It becomes ooey it and is. Gooey and scrumptious.
0: Why is this so good?
6: And that's
5: it. Parmesan too?
6: That's it. Well, Parmesan is an option, but hey, I always say the more cheese, the better. Yeah. And you could also add a little bit of hot sauce. And if you want to soup up the nutrition, I would say use either a whole grain noodle or you can also use one of the legume, like a bean or chickpea. And then you could add a little hot sauce for a kick,
0: I like
6: too.
7: My kids hate me because I throw peas into this.
5: You could chop some vegetables
6: in. I chop in broccoli florets or frozen peas.
0: This is great.
7: I know.
6: And
7: I
6: it steams with the pasta. It's perfect.
0: I guess I have to put this down now.
7: I'm gonna put that
6: so
7: down.
6: Yeah, now
7: put
6: it down. It is official. All right, cookie o'clock.
0: Cookie o'clock.
6: You guys, this one is a game changer. We are making a single serve gigantic oatmeal cookie.
7: Okay.
6: And with wholesome ingredients. So this is a mashed banana, and I'm adding in a little bit of vanilla extract, a little bit of peanut butter, and you can start to mash this around,
5: Dylan. If you don't like peanut butter, could you swap it with almond butter?
0: Or nothing.
6: Almond butter, cashew butter, soy nut butter, or sunflower seed butter. All the butters work, and a little bit of vanilla extract.
7: Okay.
6: Now we add in our whole grain oats.
7: Wait, what was that first one?
6: This was vanilla extract. Oh, and this was maple syrup. I'm so sorry.
7: Okay.
6: Yeah. So this was a teaspoon of maple, and if anybody wants to reduce the sugar, you could add in any of the sugar replacements instead.
7: Okay.
6: But it's such a small amount.
7: Right.
6: So now I'm adding in a little bit of ground cinnamon and a little bit of baking powder, and that's it. So
0: this is really good.
6: This is going to form a batter, and it's so kid-friendly, so your kids can really just jump in and make it all. Now we have a batter right over here.
7: Okay.
6: And so we put it on our parchment paper. It's got a little bit stuck. Hold on.
0: This is similar, Dylan, to the recipe you make.
7: Yes.
0: Because I make this a lot.
6: Okay, put this right on the parchment paper.
5: Do you make this
0: a lot? Tell you.
6: Shape it into a cookie form.
7: Okay.
6: And this goes in, well, we're going to decorate it first. So let's put a little bit of chocolate chips or blueberries on.
7: Pat,
6: how about you put the chips on here?
7: I'll put the blueberries on.
6: Okay.
7: I'll stop eating. And actually
0: this is really, Dylan, tell people how obsessed I was with this recipe.
6: As many as you want, really. And then you pop it in the oven. Thank you.
7: You're welcome.
6: For just 16 minutes. Mm-hmm. And guys, I want you to take a bite of this cookie.
5: Oh,
6: it's gigantic.
7: Oh, thank you.
0: I'll take it.
6: Look over there at the end of the table.
0: Look
6: how
0: at this.
6: Big they are. They're totally gorgeous.
0: And you don't have to feel so guilty. I mean, you see what we put in it.
6: Not at all.
7: Delicious.
6: And so,
5: tell me about these apple nachos.
6: So these apple nachos, I know, like, they're nacho mama's nachos, but did I say that right?
7: That's Chanel's favorite joke.
0: It is.
6: Unless your mom's a nutritionist, as my kids would say. Then these become nachos. So I take an apple and I slice it thinly. You lay it out just like you would overlap a little bit, like you would do tortilla chips. Mm-hmm. Then I take a little bit of peanut butter. I put it in the microwave for 20 to 30 seconds so it gets nice and drippy and pourable. You pour it over the top.
7: Delicious.
6: You
0: Great.
6: Open up your cupboard or your pantry and whatever you have on there. nuts, seeds, shredded coconut, granola could go on top. If you want, you could put a little bit of chocolate chips.
7: The crunch of the pumpkin seeds is really
6: isn't it
7: like,
6: so great?
7: Such a good
6: Anything
7: addition.
6: Goes, and you could change it any time, and it's also customizable. So you do the apple slices, and your kids could put on whatever they want.
5: And they still have their appetite for dinner.
7: Dried cherry.
0: Joy, every single one of these was really yummy.
5: Especially that mac and cheese and mac. So
0: all right, for these recipes.

0: It's back to the classroom. So today we are whipping up some back to school snacks.
1: Sounds good to me. Top Chef finalist Jennifer Carroll is going to show us how it's done. It's a treat to have you with us. Jennifer, good morning to you.
2: Good morning. Thank you for having me.
1: Absolutely. Let's dive right into what you have there. You're making a toasted fluffernutter cookie. So good. What do you have to start there?
2: This is like my favorite cookie. And so to start with this, you want to get your all-purpose flour and your baking soda in one bowl. Mix that together. In another bowl, you want your peanut butter, butter, sugar, brown sugar. And you're going to put this into your stand mixer and mix it all up until it becomes nice and light and fluffy. Add in your eggs right here and your vanilla. And then what you get after it becomes nice and fluffy and aerated, you get these beautiful, like, puffy cookies. I like to use an ice cream scoop to get consistent cookies across. And, you know, with peanut butter cookies, you gotta have to use the fork.
0: Times, right?
1: That's dangerous. I could eat that whole tray.
0: I could eat it uncooked.
2: Believe me that I have been having good, like, restraint holding back. Now, this is like where the toasted fluffernutter part comes from, right? I have some marshmallow fluff in a pastry bag to make it easy.
0: Did you bake the cookies already before you did this part?
2: Oh, yeah. So after you scoop the cookies and you sprinkle them with a little bit of salt, you're going to throw them in a 350-degree oven for 8 minutes.
0: Okay.
2: And then once they come out, you got to let them cool completely or the marshmallow will start melting right away. So let them cool completely. And what I do is I take them off and I turn them on a baking sheet upside down. No parchment paper, nothing underneath because you don't want it to catch fire. Right? Because here's the fun part, everybody.
0: Oh, Lord. I love it.
2: We're going to torch it up. All right. So maybe the kid's not involved with this one.
0: Not so much.
2: And we got to go. Oh, and it's just like, you know, your campfire where you have the toasted marshmallow.
0: That's cute.
2: It smells so good.
0: So don't have a torch, can you just throw it in the broiler?
2: You can throw it in the broiler. Just watch them to make sure that they don't burn. But it'll probably take.
3: Wait a minute. Wait,
2: broiler.
3: Y'all are gonna pretend like using a blowtorch on some peanut butter cookies is normal. We're just gonna pretend like that's normal.
2: Craig, of course it is. What are you talking about?
0: I love it.
2: Everyone has a blowtorch at home. But like, look at this cookie, everybody. Right? It is.
0: Oh, that looks amazing.
1: I love it.
2: It is ewy and gooey, and it's a little messy.
1: It's better than the ones in the package.
2: It is so well worth it.
1: Okay, wait. I don't want to run out of time. Wait, so let's do these overnight oats really quickly. My favorite.
2: All right, so the oats, right?
3: Do you use a torch on the oats?
2: No. You take your rolled oats, you pour them in a jar, chia seeds on top. In here we have almond milk with vanilla, agave, a little bit of salt.
1: Yum.
2: Stick a lid on it.
1: That's it?
2: Shake it up, throw it in your fridge overnight, and then this is what you get. So the next morning, you get this.
1: I was just about to say, I've been doing that every morning, and I'm buying it. If I would just make it, it would save me a lot of money. Absolutely.
2: It will. Oh, my gosh. It will save you so much money. And then, you know, top it with whatever fruit or berries that you like, bananas. I have figs on top of mine because figs just came into season.
1: Yum.
2: So use what is available, especially you guys up in New York.
0: Jennifer, we are out of time, but thank you so much for joining us. These look delicious.
2: All right. And if you want cheesy barbecue popcorn.
1: Ooh, you've just got all the snacks.
0: I just wish you were here.
1: I know.
0: We will put all of those recipes on our website. Jennifer, thank you so much. Of course, you can go to today.com/food.
1: We are back. This is a really special edition of Today Food because our dear friend Sama Dada is here. She's got her own show on our streaming channel Today All Day. She's the author of Dada Eats, Love to Cook It. And she's here this morning with simple snacks that are perfect for the back-to-school season. Sama, you know that we just love you. Sama,
4: love
1: you grew up here at the Today Show. You were a production assistant.
4: This is my first home.
1: Oh, my gosh.
4: Really?
1: And then she came in and just knocked everyone's socks off, and Instagram went wild. And so that's why we
4: Thanks,
1: love you so
4: Savannah.
1: Much,
4: Sama. I'm so happy
1: and
4: to
1: I've
4: be here.
1: And I've been making some of your recipes.
4: You have?
1: Yeah, they're so good, and they're easy to make, you guys. So let's
4: Super easy.
1: Healthy back-to-school yumminess.
4: Super
1: what is the
4: excited.
1: First thing?
4: Okay, so these are kind of going crazy on Instagram. Instagram right now. These are my salted caramel cookie dough bars.
1: Okay.
4: Very easy to make. I know we're all baking cookies to eat the cookie dough. Like, so let's be honest
1: 100%.
4: Yeah, let's be honest. Maybe make these instead. So super easy. We're going to start with some peanut butter. And Savannah, now that you're a chef, you're going to be helping me. Okay. So here's that whisk.
1: So we're starting
4: with some peanut butter.
1: This is just plain old peanut butter.
4: Plain old peanut butter. Okay. We're going to sweeten it up with some maple syrup.
1: Yeah.
4: This is my favorite sweetener to use. It's unrefined. It's really delicious. It's got that warm, nice caramel taste.
1: Starting to get a little more muscle into it?
4: No, you're doing really well. I'm impressed.
1: What's that, vanilla?
4: Some vanilla extract. I know. No, she's
1: my
4: a chef.
1: Gosh. You know, I've been sending Sama notes all summer about, can I borrow this recipe? Can I borrow that?
4: We've had a text exchange. Okay,
1: we do. What's this?
4: So this is going to be some almond flour.
1: All right.
4: All right. We're going to add that straight in here. And this is going to help create that cookie dough consistency. We'll switch to the spat for now.
1: Okay, yeah, because look at this whisk situation.
4: Yeah, exactly. You know, you're doing great, Savannah.
1: Okay,
4: I'm very proud of you.
1: Hold on.
4: Okay, so we're going to mix this really nicely until it gets really well incorporated. And then we'll fold in some chocolate chips.
1: Okay.
4: I like to measure chocolate chips with my soul, as everybody knows.
1: I love that.
4: So I'm doing that. I don't believe in measuring cups.
1: Okay.
4: That is going to get to a really nice cookie dough consistency.
1: Okay, so
4: like
1: I just had to keep putting
4: here.
1: A little more.
4: Yeah,
1: can I use one of those mixers?
4: Great.
1: Like, I like my little stand mixer. Okay.
4: You could, but you don't need it. I like having really accessible recipes, no equipment necessary.
1: Yeah,
4: you just
1: true.
4: Need your spatula, your whisk.
1: Okay. Now what?
4: Okay, so now we've got this. We're going to pack it into our little loaf pan, just like this. This is our cookie dough layer.
1: Okay.
4: Now we're going to create a really easy salted peanut butter caramel to go right on top of it.
1: Okay, yeah, that's where I start getting intimidated.
4: No. So, three ingredients. Peanut butter, a little maple syrup, and then a little bit of sea salt.
1: Okay.
4: We're just going to mix that up, okay? Easy. Three ingredients. Caramel. Done. So we'll mix this up, okay?
1: Yes.
4: We'll get it nice and well incorporated. And then once it is, we're just going to put that straight on top of our cookie dough layer.
1: Okay.
4: So once I get this
1: So this is the salted
4: done,
1: caramel.
4: This is the salted caramel. Yes, exactly.
1: Caramel. In
4: caramel,
1: your
4: exactly. And I should also mention that, you know, if peanut butter doesn't, like, light your day like it does mine. You can use almond butter, cashew butter.
1: Okay.
4: Yeah, just do whatever works for you.
1: Okay.
4: So we're going to spread that until it reaches the ends of the pan like that.
1: Okay.
4: And then we're just going to put this in the fridge for like 20 minutes while you make your chocolate. And pour your chocolate straight on top of the caramel
1: layer. And
4: this
1: is just melted chocolate.
4: Melted chocolate.
1: You put it under your refrigerated thing.
4: Yep.
1: Then what happens? Mine never look like these. How does it taste?
5: So good.
6: It's really good.
4: So you put this in the fridge, 30 minutes, let the chocolate harden, cut it into nice little bars or squares like that. Easy.
1: Beautiful. Simple. But you want to, in real life, you would cover this whole thing.
4: I mean, yeah, in real life. Okay, we're on TV. Like, obviously, this looks, like, not as cute, but, like, it will look cute when you make it at home,
1: Maybe.
4: You know?
1: Okay,
7: and
1: good.
7: It tastes amazing.
4: Yeah,
1: all right,
4: you like
1: good.
4: It?
1: I'm going to take a
4: also,
1: bite.
4: Also, no ovens harmed in the process of making this recipe. So, no bake.
1: No bake, so you're not hot. It's been so hot.
4: No,
6: it's perfect for summer.
4: Okay. Yeah, perfect for summer.
1: Okay, I'm going to chow. What's our next one?
4: Yeah, okay, this is our, Al is loving this, peanut butter freezer fudge.
7: You like it?
4: This is one of the most popular recipes in my cookbook, I think, because it's just super, super simple.
1: Love that.
4: Start with some peanut butter. Again, you can use an almond butter, a tahini.
1: Are you using a natural peanut butter, or does it matter?
4: It doesn't matter.
1: Okay.
4: I like to use natural, but you do you.
1: Okay,
4: everyone make it. Yeah, you do you. Peanut butter, a little bit of maple syrup, again, just to sweeten it up slightly. Some melted coconut oil, adding that straight in there. And then some vanilla extract. Four ingredients as the base. So easy, super simple. Are you guys loving it? Tell me you're loving it.
1: Like,
4: don't lie.
1: Amazing.
4: Okay, great. Mix that up. Okay, and then once that gets really smooth and incorporated, we'll transfer it to our pan and we'll
1: freeze that. You like that meatloaf pan for baking. That's interesting.
4: Meatloaf pan.
1: Isn't it a meatloaf pan?
4: I mean, or like banana bread, but meatloaf.
1: Okay, but I know.
4: I love that for you.
6: But growing up for us, it was a meatloaf pan.
7: It's a loaf pan.
4: Doesn't it look like a meatloaf pan?
6: I mean,
4: listen, meatloaf pan.
1: Oh, I am no
4: banana bread.
6: No loaf, meatloaf.
4: Keto bars.
1: I love it, Sama. You're like the other generation. She's like, I love that for you. That's the new version of Bless Your Heart. Just bless your heart.
4: I do. I love that.
1: Okay, so what? We stir it up.
4: Stir it up. Stir it really nicely.
1: Should I get the whisk involved?
4: Get the whisk involved.
1: I feel the whisk is a better implement.
4: I like what you're thinking.
1: Okay.
4: So you're going to whisk that till it's nice and smooth.
6: Did you whisk it?
1: I know.
7: Get
1: a little elbow grease in there.
4: Do you want to take my show?
1: No, my goodness.
4: Are you sure?
1: Okay.
4: So we're going to then transfer it.
1: All
4: right. I mean,
1: well,
4: gorgeous.
1: She's going to get a little...
4: Well done.
1: Okay, now what?
4: She's getting into it.
1: Pour it into your meatloaf pan.
4: Like, I don't have to... I'm going to walk away. I don't even do anything.
1: Wait, is that right? Is that... Didn't look like
4: No, it's perfect.
1: No, then what happens?
4: No, so we're going to spread it out.
1: Okay.
4: Very thin. I like to use the spatula and just spread it out till it reaches the corners of the pan. Again, accessible ingredients, super easy. A lot of people, I mean, maybe you'll pick up almond flour, but you mostly have these ingredients at home, which is what I kind of like to aim for with my recipes, all super healthy and minimal. Freeze this for about 45 minutes to an hour. Just let it hang out in there. Take a little vacation. I have more for you. And then it's going to turn out like this. I like to add a little bit of like flaky salt on top.
1: Do you do that before you freeze or after the freeze?
4: You can do either. I kind of like to do it before I freeze, but it gives that really nice sweet and salty combo. Oh, this is a great snack. It's healthy. It's
1: guys,
4: easy to grab from the freezer.
1: Difficult question. Peanut butter fudge versus the other ones.
4: Be honest.
8: I think the peanut butter fudge. Just because it's a little simpler.
4: It's a little simpler.
7: And I
4: just,
7: think I'm going for the other one.
4: Yeah. The cookie dough?
8: No, either. They're both winners. I mean, it's
1: oh
8: like,
1: my God,
8: it's,
1: so
8: it's
1: good.
8: A matter of degree.
3: We're so proud of you.
1: We're so proud of you. We love you. If you want these recipes, go to today.com/food. You can catch Sama on her streaming show. It's on our YouTube channel. Stay tuned because season 3 is going to debut right after Labor Day.
4: It is.

0: Okay, if there is anyone who knows what hungry kids want to eat, it's today food contributor and mom of four and our friend Siri Daly.
1: We love Siri. Siri's the creator of Seriously Delicious, and she's showing us how to make a couple of sweet treats that are perfect for lunch boxes, perfect for after school snacks,
0: perfect for us and our kids.
2: I think that these are perfect for bribing your kids when they get home from school to do their homework.
0: Oh, that's a great idea.
2: Right? So I'm not a bribe.
0: So tell us what the first one is.
2: Okay, so we're going to make magic bars. Mm. I grew up calling them 7-layer bars, but over time I've like put like 8 or 9 or 10 layers, so I call them magic
0: when
2: bars.
0: When we heard magic bars earlier, we thought they were for adults only.
2: No. Okay, so this is graham cracker crumbs and chocolate wafers. That's kind of my twist on it. I add chocolate wafers to the crust.
1: Why is that not a thing? Why is graham cracker and Oreo not a thing?
2: It just adds more
0: flavor. They should be together.
2: Okay. Melted butter. Mm. So we're going to make them together.
0: You want me to pull?
2: You
0: want to
2: do that? So just mix that up.
1: Siri, when you bake or cook, are you neat? Are you like, do you?
3: Yes, she is.
1: You are. You're a neat. You are clean.
2: I do this at home. I pour everything in bowls. Like I'm cooking on TV at home and people are like, but it just, first of all, it's fun to pour things in and it just keeps everything,
0: you should see her kitchen. It's way more organized than ours.
3: No, I say ours.
2: But I'm also like obsessive and then I don't sit down because all I do is.
0: So what's happening here?
2: We're going to pour it into this parchment paper, which makes it very easy to get out. But I actually just learned this trick. You can bake with these on, and it stays in place.
1: I did not know that. They don't melt, otherwise they flap around.
2: And this is just, again, going to make for easy.
1: Okay.
2: So, yeah, so you're going to press it down with a spatula until it looks
1: like this.
2: Look
1: how beautiful Siri is.
2: Now we're just going to add our layers. So,
0: that is so rude.
1: No, I'm just
2: The magic of television. Do you want to help me add the layers?
1: Yes, I do.
2: Okay, so chocolate chips. Again, the fun about these bars
4: are butterscotch chips.
2: You can really add, like, anything you have.
1: Coconut. So love coconut.
0: Wait, you know what's the secret ingredient?
1: What?
2: You know.
0: Potato chips.
1: Wait, what?
2: Yes, because I love the, like, salty and sweet combination. So these are pecans, but if you don't want to do nuts, if you have an allergy, take them
1: out. So all you're doing is just throwing it on
2: throw
1: top.
2: Throw it all on
0: so
2: top.
0: That's it? Do your kids help make this?
2: Look at how nice and neat you're doing.
1: Did you see that she made fun of me when really...
4: Look.
2: Yeah,
4: look.
2: So this will
1: look how it oozes out. Wow. I love watching condensed milk come out.
0: Wow.
1: Look what you're doing.
2: We're going to just do this in slow motion.
1: I love this.
2: We'll bake this for about 25 to 30 minutes.
1: So how much? Use a whole can of condensed milk?
2: Yeah.
1: Oh, yeah.
2: And it just lets everything set. And it gets really
1: Ooey
2: and gooey. Okay. So anyway, those are delicious.
1: So now
2: we're going to make lemon bars.
1: Wait, are we done? What happened there?
0: Well, we're going to eat them.
2: Okay. We'll bake them. And we'll eat them later.
1: Okay.
0: How long do you bake them for?
2: About 25 to 30 minutes, 350 degrees, till everything sets and gets, you know.
1: Okay.
2: This is the crust for our lemon bars. It's basically flour, butter, sugar, vanilla.
0: You make it homemade.
2: I put a little lemon zest in there.
1: It's so good.
2: You actually do par bake that. Over there, you'll see it's already baked. And another really cool trick is to take a fork before you bake it and poke holes because that's going to make sure it doesn't puff up too much. And it's also going to let the custard kind of set in, which is what we're going to make. Now, 6 eggs. Freshly squeezed lemon juice. You want to pour in the sugar.
1: Yes, look at that lemon juice. It's going to be super lemony.
2: I feel like you have to use fresh.
4: And just a little sugar.
2: Just a little sugar. 2 cups of sugar, flour, and then lemon zest also.
0: And you just kind of...
2: And just whisk it all together.
1: I don't understand the whisk. I feel like everything gets stuck in it.
0: Me too.
2: Well, it depends on what you're whisking. This is not super thick of a mixture.
0: Because look, it does come out.
2: It'll be okay.
1: Okay, so you zest it.
2: Now so you're going to whisk all that. Oh, it smells so good. I love the smell of lemon zest.
0: Me too.
2: And you're gonna.
0: So do you want to? You don't want to see like
1: no
0: the.
2: Yeah, you want to be nice and smooth.
1: Should use a mixer.
2: So just sit here for 5 minutes and whisk.
0: It'll get there. Okay.
2: And then we pour it onto here, and again bake for about 25 to 30 minutes, same as those,
1: until it's
2: set. At the very end, you're gonna dust it with some powdered sugar to make it nice.
0: I have said this to Carson, but Carson is the luckiest man on the planet, and your kids are too.
2: Either that, or you know, he's tortured because I bring these home.
0: Are you kidding?
4: But, oh my god,
0: so
4: the lemon.
2: I'm not gonna eat with the fork.
4: Oh my god.
2: Okay.
4: I'm gonna try this one. Wait, with the coconut.
2: I mean,
4: let's get in there.
0: I'm gonna take these home and pretend I cooked them.
2: There you go. Mm-hmm. You should.
4: Oh my god.
0: Delish.
4: Siri, try that one.
2: This is my favorite. I know.
0: They gave me a fork.
2: And I just would like to point out that nobody commented on my lemon shirt with my lemon bars. which was not intentional,
4: don't
2: I promise.
4: Hold it, folks.
5: All right. The fact that you match your food takes it to the next level.
4: Yeah. That was so yummy. Sherry, we
5: delicious.
4: Love you.

0: Welcome back. It is time for another edition of Cooking with Callen. This time, we are whipping up an easy appetizer. It takes just four ingredients. Watch.
1: It's another edition of Cooking with Cal. What are we making today?
2: Roast beef treats.
1: Say it 10 times fast.
2: 1, 2, 3, 4, 5, 6, 7, 8, 9, 10.
1: I've definitely told you about these on the show before, but I've never actually made the recipe, and what better way to make it than with Calvin? It's super easy. It's four ingredients, and it's a perfect football snack. Should we make some crostini? You just want to cut these nice and thin because we're going to toast them up and you don't want them to be too hard to bite into. All right, so I need you to help me lay these all out on the tray. And I'm going to drizzle with some olive oil.
2: Why do we eat that?
1: Because it makes it taste delicious. A little sprinkle of salt. I'm going to put these in a 400 degree oven. They'll take just a couple minutes. Do not walk away. They will burn quickly. I've learned that lesson. All right, so while we're waiting for those to toast, what are these?
2: Pepper?
1: Yes! You're not a fan, are you? We're just gonna slice these into nice little strips.
2: Don't put it on mine, okay?
1: I won't put it on yours. Do you wanna cut some of these for me?
2: Yeah, with my knife.
1: Nice little toasts. Can you use a Calvin plate?
2: Yeah.
1: All right.
2: That's nobody's own plate. No one can use my plate. Why am I putting this on my plate?
1: That's what we're gonna serve it on. All right, so now all we have to do is assemble. We're gonna take one of these, we're gonna put the cheese, a little roast beef, and a little roasted red pepper on top.
2: Don't put it on mine.
1: Okay. Take a chunk and wipe it off onto the toast. And then you spread it.
2: I'm not doing that, but as you.
1: Yeah, but I've had a lot more practice. Let's add the roast
2: beef. Put that on mine.
1: You take a little bit and just pile it on top.
2: Enough.
1: There we go.
2: What? This is crazy.
1: Why?
2: Because we put this on the cheese. Weird.
1: This is your dad's favorite football snack.
2: He always wants these?
1: Mm-hmm. Can't make it all the time, right?
2: No, just sometimes.
1: Sometimes. Put a roasted red pepper on top of each one. We'll leave these for you, okay?
2: Yeah. I'm just gonna have these.
1: Here, help me put these all on this nice little Calvin dish.
2: Mine's are good.
1: Wow, you did such a good job.
2: And it's
1: in there. And here's the finishing touch, okay? A little bit of coarse salt. You want pepper?
2: Yeah.
1: And we're done.
2: That was quick.
1: That was super quick. Can we eat one right now?
2: Just one?
1: Yeah, we'll eat one right now. How's that sound? Cheers. For this recipe and more, head to today.com/food. Bye-bye.
0: So I've tried to get Calvin to eat these so many times, and he's never actually liked them before. This is the first time he made them and liked them.
1: It looks so good and simple.
0: He wanted to make them all, so.
1: I want one.
3: It's such a great new segment that we do here. I really have become a fan of these.
1: I love it. It's a new segment.
0: I'm glad you can finally watch.
1: Like
0: wait until you're back and you'll never watch
1: it. She's been doing them since he was like, before he could talk.

0: on this Fix Ahead Friday with a recipe you can make this weekend and serve all week long.
1: It's a staple of summer festival food trucks, not to mention Italian family dinners, sausage and peppers.
0: Oh, and Chef Laura Vitale says it tastes even better after a couple of days.
2: Morning, ladies. I'm so excited to share this recipe with you because it's one that I turn to a lot. I love it during the summer for entertaining because I can make it ahead and just reheat it when I need it. And it's great now since everyone's kind of going back to school and work is back into full force for a lot of families. It's something you can make and reheat whenever your heart desires. And the longer it sits, the better it gets. So what I've got in the skillet, you'll want to do this in like a Dutch oven, but for the purposes of you being able to see really well, I'm doing this in a shallow skillet. What I did was I went ahead and just seared some sausages. You can use hot, spicy, mild, whatever your heart desires. You just want to sear them on both sides. You don't have to worry about them being cooked all the way because you're going to braise this for a while. Now, to the same pan, you're going to add some sliced peppers, onions, and garlic. I also have a long hot. I love spice, but when I make this and my kid's going to be eating it, I leave it out because she's 4 and a half, doesn't love heat. So at this point, all you're going to do is just saute your peppers and onion mixture until it just gets really beautifully caramelized. And once that's there, you'll go ahead and add a splash of red wine. This is just going to really intensify as everything cooks. And you'll add a mixture of tomato sauce, beef stock, Italian seasoning. You'll add that right in. You'll want that to come to a boil and kind of reduce a little. Once that happens, you'll put your sausages right back in, you'll put the lid on, and you'll let those cook low and slow for a couple of hours. And now this is what it looks like after it's been cooking for a couple of hours. Now, this is the point where if you're making this ahead of time, you want to let it come to room temperature. You want to cover it with a lid and stick it in the fridge until you're ready to use it. When you are ready to make your sandwiches, or if you want to make this into a pasta dish or whatever you want to serve them with, bring them back to a simmer. I like to do a little compound butter for my rolls just because it's so delicious. I take a little bit of butter, softened. It could be salted or unsalted. I go ahead and add some garlic, onion powder, Italian seasoning, a little bit of Parmesan cheese, anything that you want. And you're going to slather that on some really nice crusty rolls. Just split them in half and slather some of the compound butter on both sides. You'll put this in a hot oven, about 400 or so, until the rolls get really nice and golden brown. It'll look a little something like this. It develops really beautiful color and flavor. You then take your sausages and your beautiful, sweet, delicious pepper and saucy goodness. You'll top that just like that. A couple of slices of provolone, or you could use mozzarella. You could use anything you want. And you go ahead and throw that right into a hot oven until it looks a little something like that. And they are phenomenal. They're really easy. You can do the same recipe using a chuck roast if you wanted to do without the sausage or even some chicken thighs. The process won't change. The method doesn't change. It's still going to be rich and delicious, and you can serve it over mashed potatoes or rice or pasta or anything your heart desires. And it's the meal that kind of keeps on giving because the longer it sits in the fridge, you can reheat it as many times as you want, and it'll last up to 5 days. So it's a real crowd pleaser. And it also takes a lot of stress off your shoulders about figuring out what you're going to cook a couple times this week. You can serve it a couple different ways. So I hope that you give it a try. Again, it's a real crowd pleaser as well to entertain with. And you can make it ahead of time to serve 6 or 16. Nothing changes.
1: Oh, thanks, Laura. Sausage and peppers. I'm looking forward. That looks delicious. Head to today.com/.
0: We are traveling back to the 80s. We all know celebrity chef Adam Richman from Man vs. Food. Well, now he has a new show on the History Channel. It's genius. It's called Adam Eats the 80s.
3: I'm here for it. He's here to tell us all about it and put his spin on a French dip for us. Adam, good morning to you.
4: Good morning to both of you.
3: What made you decide to want to eat your way through the 80s? Like this whole concept.
0: Yeah, what's like 80s food?
3: Yeah.
0: Like,
4: well, I think, you know, it was a decade that shaped this nation. It shaped us in terms of technology.
3: Yeah.
4: Things like the microwave, having latchkey kids.
3: See, I was a latchkey kid. And so when you guys said that, I was like, oh, that's true.
0: We are making your spin on a French dip. It's a chicken French.
4: Francaise dip. Yes, basically. Well, that was a big dish in the 80s. We have some cut cutlets. They usually come pretty stout, but you can pound them thin. You can use a mallet, but you don't want to pound so you can see the cutting board through it because that's over pounding. Right. So we season with salt and pepper. We have some pre-pounded cutlets here. And similar to what we did before, there you go. Oh, using the tongs.
3: Yeah,
4: exactly.
3: Well, like a pro.
0: I figured I'd touch something else and somebody would say,
4: exactly. Exactly. You just have the white dress on, so I'm worried about you. So we have some oil. We've added some butter to it.
3: Okay.
4: And you put some garlic in there to infuse it. Now what we do is drop it in the egg.
3: Okay. And you pick the garlic back out, right?
4: You take the garlic out, right? We don't want to let it burn.
3: Okay.
4: We just want to infuse the flavor. And then from there, right into the oil.
0: So this is oil and butter.
4: Oil and butter, exactly.
0: Okay. Probably
4: we'll
0: not
4: let
0: hot
4: that
0: enough.
4: Go for about. It's okay. We'll let that go for about 3 minutes.
3: Okay.
4: When those are done, we take them out, but we want to leave all that in there. And there's stuff called fond. It's those little brown bits at the bottom of the pan.
3: Right.
4: And that is where your beautiful wooden spoon's going to come in.
3: Okay.
4: So much like Zendaya in Euphoria, we're going to have a roux. And you see how I did that? Very topical.
3: Very topical. I remember just talking about Euphoria. Okay.
4: Exactly. So we're going to add some flour, and that's going to be the backbone of the sauce.
3: Mm-hmm.
4: So we want to make sure that it incorporates, gets a nice sort of nutty color.
3: Mm-hmm.
4: And then once this is properly incorporated, and again, be careful if you're doing this with kids, you don't want to be right over the pan, but we're going to add some white wine. You can use Chardonnay, Sauvignon Blanc, plain old cooking wine.
3: Okay. Even just the smell of this.
0: It smells delicious.
4: Thank you. So it's 2 minutes, it all cooks off. The juice of two lemons, which is the backbone of any chicken francaise.
3: Okay.
4: Once this is all incorporated, we're going to add the cutlets back to it. So we'll take these guys, we'll throw them right in.
3: Now, what does this do, this extra layer here, this extra process? Is that what gives it the kick?
4: It also makes it softer. It helps it melt in your mouth and infuses all that flavor into it.
0: Okay.
4: So we'll do 5 minutes each side. Once they're finished, we have our sauce. So let's slide down towards making the finished product.
0: I noticed you have just lemons floating in here.
4: Yes. So this one I stole from the great Contessa herself, Iron Garten. You can take lemon and you can actually use the zest to get the oil. This white part is called pith, and it's very bitter.
3: Okay.
4: I don't have a lisp instead of dirty words. But you can actually just put the lemon sort of shell side down, if you will, and infuse that oil.
0: Oh, nice.
4: We have some brioche that we've toasted with a little bit of butter. We can start constructing.
0: You're gonna build it. Okay.
4: Yep. So we'll take one of these cutlets. We'll dunk it in the... we'll use this sauce for the time being.
0: Okay, so this is our au jus.
4: This is our au jus, exactly.
0: Okay.
4: This is au jus, and this is au jus. Exactly right. So we're going to have our cutlet. Then we're going to dress it up with a cornichon, otherwise known as gherkins or little pickles.
3: Mm-hmm.
4: So
3: yummy.
4: We're going to put these guys right
0: Why
4: on top.
0: A little pickle have so many names?
4: Right? It's so weird for just such a little thing. And then we're going to top it with a slice of honey ham. I like a little bit of that sweetness. Some watercress on top of it.
0: It also feels very nostalgic in 80s also.
4: Oh, my gosh. Of course. Absolutely.
3: Ooh. What
4: and
3: are
4: then
3: we doing?
4: A little bit of drizzle of the au jus on top.
0: Nice.
4: And then you have your Francaise dip, and you can even use the leftover for dipping.
0: Dip right
4: Absolutely.
0: Here?
4: I would love to share one with you.
3: Cheers, guys.
4: You can dunk, dip as you will.
3: Cheers. There you go.
4: Mm.
0: Oh, my goodness.
4: Right?
3: Where were you when I was in Latchkey?
4: Exactly. We just need a new Coke.
0: Yeah.
4: We need a new Coke at a Stoker's Link.
3: So

0: I've been waiting all day for this. Today Food. And this morning, James Beard Award-nominated chef Mason Hereford is here. He is the mastermind behind the famed Turkey and the Wolf sandwich shop in New Orleans. Why is it called Turkey and the Wolf? Too long a story.
1: I'm both the turkey and the wolf. There used to be two.
0: Okay. All right. Fine. Okay. So I'm starting.
1: We're going to start by buttering the bread.
0: He told me earlier, he goes, it's a long story, but not really a good story.
1: Oh, yeah. It's not necessarily a TV story.
0: Okay. All right. Okay. We butter our bread. This is not just any white bread. This is beautiful.
1: Yeah. So we recommend buying your bread from a bakery and thickening it really, cutting it really thick.
0: Yeah.
1: So when you toast it, it'll be crispy on the outside, but it'll be like soft and chewy on the inside.
0: Okay. We buttered
1: you can
0: both
1: go
0: sides.
1: Right into the pan. This one's already buttered.
0: This is a cast iron pan. You didn't put any oil or anything.
1: No, the
0: butter.
1: Yeah, we got the perfect amount of butter already on the bread, corner to corner.
0: Now, what do we need? Fancy bologna, or can my bologna have a first name?
2: Good.
1: Nailed it.
0: Thank you.
1: I would say that your bologna, of course, can have a first name. We have a bologna we use at the restaurant that's near and dear to our hearts that I'd love to talk about. A local butcher shop makes it, and it's made by my friends Leanne and Dan. So
0: you could go to
1: the best bologna you can
0: one.
1: Find
0: yes.
1: will reward you, but yes. that sandwich can be made with anything.
0: Okay, right. So you put it in there. Now, so we're toasting our bread over here. Just
1: bologna
0: throw the bologna
1: theory.
0: In.
1: Yeah, we can, you know, maybe do like
0: again,
1: a
0: again, I don't see you putting any oil or... Oh, my.
3: Whoa.
0: Now you're showing up. This is James Beard Award-nominated chefery right here.
1: Thank you.
0: You know, my mom used to make fried bologna sandwiches when I was little, and we put it on white bread with ketchup. That's what we do, but you're going to elevate it this morning.
1: So my mom made them, and I could not stand it. It was
0: really?
1: Just...
0: Really? Oh, my gosh.
1: They were not toasted, American cheese, yellow mustard, and I'd eat it, and I would feel kind of sad. And we would put we'd put the chips in there to sort of...
0: Oh, make it good.
1: Get through it.
0: How's it tasting, friends?
2: Oh, my God.
0: Dying?
2: Oh, my God. This is what's left.
4: We have elevated the sandwich.
0: Okay. So, all right. So, show us what we did.
1: Guys.
0: We've got our bread. Now, we're going to pile it on. We got the
1: let's
0: fried
1: build.
0: Bologna. What was this?
1: So, this went into the oven.
0: Yeah.
1: And it melted after we took it out of the pan. Here it is, ready to go. Mm-hmm. We are ready to build the sandwich.
0: Okay.
1: I'll start with the mayonnaise on one side if you want to do the mustard on the
0: sure,
1: other.
0: Sure, sure, sure. Mm-hmm.
3: But what this kind is, of mustard?
0: This, yeah, it looks like honey
1: so
0: mustard.
1: So, the mustard recipe is something I discovered right before opening Turkey and the Wolf. One of my best friends, Via, her mother's name is Tay, and Tay gave me this mustard recipe, and it has changed my
0: What's
1: entire
0: in it?
1: Business plan.
0: Really?
1: It's made with mustard powder, eggs, vinegar, and sugar, and you cook it over a double boiler, and you can have mustard made in 30 minutes.
0: Okay, all right, we got to hurry, William.
1: We got to roll.
0: Yeah.
1: Next is going to be shreddis. Bologna's going to go right on top. I'm
0: shreddis.
1: Going with the hands.
0: Mm-hmm. Oh, just do it.
1: And then we're piling on all these chips.
0: Oh, my God. Oh, all of them. I love it.
1: Yeah, let's make it happen. All right, the
2: this
1: most
2: is
1: fun
2: so
1: part.
2: Good.
0: Yeah. Oh, we got to get to it. We only have a minute. Let's go. Okay, so then crunch it together.
1: And then smash it.
0: Now, this is like,
1: it.
0: Okay, I got it. Okay,
1: all
0: great.
1: Right.
0: Now, what's over here?
1: What's over here?
0: I'm going to eat it.
1: Dish number two. It is time.
2: Hurry.
0: What are you making?
1: You
0: I'm
1: first.
0: Just taking a bite. No, no, you keep going.
1: Okay, cool.
3: Is this like a tempura?
1: So, yeah, this is a tempura fried apple that we're going to make into a buffalo Waldorf salad.
0: Oh,
1: so we're
0: going to
1: toss it in a tempura batter, fry it up.
2: Oh, that's
1: here
2: good.
1: They are fried, ready to go.
0: And then just show us
1: onto the plate.
0: Accoutrements.
1: All right, we're going to go with a buffalo sauce.
3: Did you say accoutrement?
0: Accoutrement. New Orleans, right?
5: Mason, it's crazy.
0: It's beautiful.
1: Thank you so much.
0: Candy walnuts, blue cheese.
1: Blue cheese.
0: Oh, my gosh, we have 5 seconds left. Mason's coming back in the fourth hour. I blew it. I'm sorry. You rocked. Today.com/food.
6: We cannot wait to chow down on all the great cuisine.
7: I'm here to make one of the city's most famous dishes. Is Alon Shea. He's the chef, owner of Saba and Miss River restaurants. Alon, we went to Miss River when we were there last time.
6: By the way, you loved it.
7: And I said your last name wrong, Shia.
6: Shia, it's okay. And your daughter
7: I'm having one of those days.
6: Okay,
3: she stole your saltine.
6: She stole the show.
3: She stole
6: your daughter's
3: the show.
6: Amazing.
3: Little Ruthie.
7: Is she going to come join us to dine again, we hope?
3: She will.
7: Okay,
3: yep, she's waiting
7: so
3: for you
7: So, a muffalata.
3: A muffalata, the quintessential Italian, Sicilian, New Orleans sandwich.
6: Absolutely.
7: Okay.
3: Invented in the early 1900s.
6: Look how beautiful it is.
3: I mean,
7: what makes it a muffalata?
3: So, there's many things that make it a muffaletta. One is olive salad, which we're going to make. And I'm dicing some... onions.
6: Can I ask a question? Why didn't you just throw it in whole?
3: Well, because I like to kind of give it a head start.
6: Oh,
3: you know?
6: Okay.
3: Like,
7: what
3: so that way
7: if you
3: it'll...
7: hold it and put it in whole?
3: Well, it might not blend up the right way.
7: Okay.
3: Yeah, but we still have some more things to put in there, Hoda. Yeah, we're gonna add some...
6: What you got?
3: Pickles.
6: Sweet
3: these are sweet pickles.
6: Okay, I love sweet.
3: We
6: love
3: have
6: sweet.
3: Olives. We have roasted peppers, some pepper
7: garlic.
3: And cheese. Garlic, capers, and Sicilian oregano.
6: Sicilian.
3: And we're gonna wait. What, there's more. There's more
6: Jeez.
3: To go.
6: Okay.
3: Yep. And then.

0: onions.
1: Do you want to zest a little lemon?
0: I just called this an onion. I've lost it. Is it almost Friday?
1: Pour in some olive oil. Some vinegar.
2: This is rice wine vinegar or
1: it's a red wine vinegar. We have hot sauce.
2: Hot sauce, great.
1: Yeah, you're what like a natural zester.
0: I don't think so.
2: What's zest?
1: You have the zest. That's anchovy paste, which gives it that little kick.
0: How much zest do you need to put in there?
1: Like as much as you want. I mean, a lemon's worth is good, but that's good too.
2: Wait, what are we making? What is all this that we're putting in here for?
1: This is going to be the olive salad.
2: Olive salad.
1: And that's going to be a spread that goes onto the sandwich. So let's close this bad boy up.
2: Not so easy, is it?
1: Well, you see, I haven't used one of these before.
2: Okay.
1: Well, you know, imagine that, like, turning on.
0: Being plugged in.
1: And that goes all around and makes this delicious olive salad.
0: Ooh, look at that.
1: So that's all of these things.
2: Look at that bread. Look at that bread.
0: Now, is this the key? It has to be the size of a hubcap. How do you find bread this big?
1: Well, I brought it from New Orleans.
2: Go to New Orleans and you get it.
1: I brought it on the plane with me. Yeah, and everyone
0: was... Do you toast it?
1: Oh, yeah. We're going to toast it. So I'm cutting this in half.
2: Yeah.
1: We're going to open it up, and we're going to put all of this olive salad on one side.
2: Look at this.
1: Spread all that around.
2: Push it around.
1: Imagine all that flavor happening.
0: Yes.
1: We're going to drizzle some extra virgin olive oil all over.
2: Look at it, soaking it.
1: Some jardiniera, some, like, pickled vegetables.
0: We don't know what jardiniera is.
1: Yeah, it's like pickled vegetables. And we're going to put some provolone cheese. I like putting like sharp and not sharp.
2: Is this mortadella? What is this?
1: So that's salami.
2: Salami.
1: Yeah, we could just load it up.
2: On this side?
1: Yeah, on that side.
2: This side. This is the meat side.
1: Salami, mortadella.
2: I love mortadella.
0: Copa. Does mortadella have olives in it? What is that green?
1: No, it has pistachios.
0: Oh, pistachios.
1: Yeah, yeah.
2: Okay,
1: yeah.
2: And then...
1: Copa, which is like a cured pork shoulder.
0: This is a lot of meat.
2: There's always a lot of meat and a lot of cheese.
1: There's a lot of meat and a lot of cheese.
2: Okay.
1: And then we're going to take this, we're going to put it in the oven.
0: Oh!
1: And we're going to toast it.
2: Don't make it a sandwich.
1: Leave it open. And some people don't toast their muffaladas.
2: How could you not?
1: I think it's like a...
0: It's a sin.
2: Yeah, yeah, definitely.
1: So after it toasts, it's going to get all melty and delicious.
2: And look at this boy.
0: Wait, why did you put it back together?
1: Well, you weren't looking, but I'm just kidding. There's a whole thing halfway through.
2: So when it toasts, you then take it out of the oven and you put it back together.
1: Okay,
2: got it.
1: And then you have this big, beautiful sandwich with all the melty cheese and the olive salad and all the meats. It's really, I think, one of the best sandwiches in the world.
0: And we serve it at Miss River at the Four Seasons in New Orleans. Do you serve this one?
1: We serve this one right here.
2: This one.
1: Yep.
0: Y'all gotta get to see Alon at Miss River. It's delicious.
2: Alon, thank you.
1: Thank you, guys.

0: We are talking about shrimp po'boys.
1: Yeah, we're actually talking about pickled shrimp po'boys, courtesy of Chef Scotty Scott. And this dish is straight off the menu at Scotty's Abe Fromage food truck in Fort Worth, Texas.
2: That's right.
0: Okay. Hi, Scotty. Scotty. How are you?
2: Hello.
0: A po'boy is perfect,
1: and it's kind of light, you know?
2: Yeah,
1: I mean,
2: yeah.
1: Well, not always. But this one isn't fried, which we like.
2: Right. It's got a lot of flavor to it. It's nice, crisp, and fresh, and cool, and just what you want in the summertime when it's hot.
1: Mm-hmm. Totally.
0: All right, let's get cooking. How do we make it?
2: So I'm going to start off with a little onion here and just slice it up. And I love about this dish, it's going to be made ahead of time, which is awesome. So if you're entertaining or something like that, just pop it in the fridge. It's ready to go.
0: You got
1: it. When do you make it? So you'd make it like a day before or something?
2: Yes.
1: Because you can't make shrimp that.
2: Right.
0: Yeah.
2: You're going to boil the shrimp quickly, but then after that, you're going to let it sit in the marinade for about 24 hours.
0: Yeah.
1: Okay, that's what pickles it, basically.
2: Yes, exactly.
0: So wait, you're leaving all those seeds in there?
2: Normally I wouldn't, but...
0: Today you are. You know what? TV. All right. Okay, so now
2: so
0: we got that
2: pepper,
0: in there.
2: We got onion.
0: Okay.
2: Capers in here. I love capers with shrimp.
0: What's going on here?
2: So that's habanero. Don't touch your face.
1: Oh.
2: I mean, you touch it now, but...
0: Okay, good to know.
2: Habanero.
1: So it's going to be hot, real spicy? Or
2: not that spicy. Just a little hint at the back end.
0: Okay.
2: Got fresh lemon.
0: Okay.
2: We've got dill, fresh dill. Don't go crazy with it when using it, because it'll get overpowering.
0: Okay.
2: Then we've got celery seed, salt, a touch of sugar.
0: Sugar.
2: A little bit of sweetness, and then some bay leaves.
0: Bay leaves. Okay.
2: To that, we're going to add our apple cider vinegar and our olive oil.
0: All right, so this is our marinade we're making right now.
1: Yes. You just pop this, after you boil the shrimp, do you just pop this all in the refrigerator?
2: Yep, all in the bag.
0: Now,
1: shake it.
0: Now, wait, I got a question.
2: Yes.
0: The shrimp are all, you took the tails off?
2: Tails off, you know. Tails on shrimp is a big, you know, thing right now.
0: Mm-hmm.
2: Tails on, tails off. But we're making a sandwich, so we definitely want them off.
1: Yeah.
2: Put them in there. Give them a massage. I just had a hard day's work.
0: Can you ask, how did you cook those?
2: Just a quick boil.
0: Boil. For how long?
2: Just make sure, only like 3 minutes-ish when they start trying to turn opaque.
0: Quick. All right.
2: Yep.
0: So now that's in the fridge, and you're pulling it out of the fridge.
1: Ooh,
2: out of the fridge.
1: Beautiful,
2: it's beautiful.
1: Salad.
0: Look.
1: I feel like you
2: great.
1: Could even serve this on, like, lettuce.
0: Yeah.
2: Yeah, absolutely. I've served it on tostadas, on avocado toast.
0: Avocado
2: like
0: toast.
2: So
0: all right, but we got a baguette.
2: Got a nice French baguette here. We're going to start with a little bit of mayo.
0: Mm-hmm.
2: Give it a quick slather.
0: Yeah, this is what we call dressed.
2: Exactly.
0: Right?
2: Exactly. From that, we're going to start just adding it. So just pile on the shrimp nice
1: that's
2: and
1: delicious.
2: Tall there.
0: Mm-hmm.
2: All righty. This is a little... A little bit of lettuce there for us. Okay.
0: Now, you put mayo on both sides of that bread or
2: I'm
0: just the bottom?
2: I'm going to put mayo on both sides.
0: Please.
2: Both sides.
0: Come on.
1: Hoda loves some mayo.
2: Like
0: I think you're skimping on the mayo a little. I'm not sure. Come on, Scotty.
1: Hoda wants to.
0: What are you doing there? We got plenty.
1: Hoda, you can take a spoon and have a bite.
0: And then tomato, you just put some tomato
2: sauce. And
0: slice.
2: Then, of course, tomatoes on
0: that
2: there.
0: That makes it.
2: Got to have tomatoes on your po' boy.
0: Mm-hmm.
2: A nice little sprinkle of salt just to bring it all together.
1: What is that sauce? Lemon juice?
0: What's this for?
2: That is a little bit of the extra marinade, because you want to make sure you got plenty of that flavor
0: make
2: in there.
0: Yeah.
2: This is the marinade sauce. Finish it off with that.
1: So with that marinade sauce, do you save it or you just pour it out of this bag?
2: Yeah, so when you get the bag, I like to put it in a colander and have something beneath it and then put all the juice
1: in.
0: That's all right,
1: so
0: well,
1: smart.
0: Come on down, Ms. Hager.
1: Okay, I'm going to come eat.
0: Let's try it.
1: You get in there too, please.
0: Mm-hmm. Got that tang.
1: Mm-hmm.
0: I love that. I've got some heat.
1: Mm-hmm.
0: Mm. You put hot sauce on yours?
2: I will.
0: Yep. Mm-hmm.
2: Yep.
0: Scotty.
1: Delicious. Scotty.
0: Yum.
1: I like that we're just dropping shrimp.

0: are making a classic Middle Eastern comfort food. It's called?
1: Arias.
0: Of course it is.
2: Yeah, it's basically meat stuffed inside a grilled pita.
0: That's right. Yeah. Yeah. Is the executive chef at Shuka and Shuket restaurants here in New York. Shuket was recently, by the way, included in the New York Times' list of the 100 best restaurants in New York City.
1: Thank you.
0: Congratulations.
1: Thank you so much.
0: Hot ticket trying to get into your restaurant.
2: Congratulations.
1: It's a true story.
0: And we love comfort food, too.
1: Who doesn't? Yeah. Who doesn't?
0: Okay.
1: So I love this because it's like a meal packed in a sandwich. And who doesn't love a sandwich?
0: That's what we want.
1: Right?
0: Easy.
2: This is my favorite part of the show.
1: So this is really the only part of this that's work is this part right here.
0: Okay.
1: So we have some cilantro and parsley.
0: Cool.
1: And then here we're going to grate some onion.
0: Okay.
1: All right.
2: This is
1: going to
2: take about
1: Joel,
2: an
1: you
2: hour.
1: Should do this.
2: I can do it.
1: Because I'm a little scared that my eyelashes might fall off. You know what I mean?
2: Well, sure.
1: With this. But anyway,
0: that's okay.
1: You grate the onion, and what you get is the onion and juice. And we're just going to mix it in here. And what that does, it makes the meat, whatever meat that you use, this is ground beef, but you can use lamb, turkey. You could even do a vegan version with chopped mushrooms.
0: See, you could do vegan like you were talking about.
1: Yes.
2: But look, we got ground beef here. And what's this here?
1: So we're going to mix. That's the mixed one, right?
0: That's
1: and we're
0: going to
1: mix this
0: done.
1: All together.
0: Yeah.
1: And what the grated onion does is that it really gives more moisture. So as we're cooking it, the juice from the onions will cook out first before the fat of the meat.
0: And
1: so
0: what
1: it
0: about
1: gives
0: this
1: it really
0: guy?
1: Juicy. Throw that garlic in. We need all of it.
0: Garlic goes in minced
2: garlic?
1: Right?
2: Should I use my hands?
1: If you would love to.
0: Oh, my
1: I love it. Savage. Savage.
2: You cook. Get in there. Oh, yes, I do. Thanks for asking.
1: I think he does.
2: I'm soaking in it right now.
0: Okay.
2: All right, so that's...
1: Okay, so that's that. We'll use your mix. Looks beautiful.
2: Great.
1: Okay, I'm going to move you right here.
2: I washed my hands 2 days ago.
1: And then we're going to take... we're going to take these pita. You're going to open them to half pockets.
0: Okay.
1: And then you're going to stuff them. Just use your hands at this point because you're...
0: You already did it.
1: You're a professional.
2: The crew will eat this, right?
1: Everyone's going to eat it.
2: All right, good. Okay. I ripped the pita a little bit. Should
1: that's
2: I
1: okay.
2: Start
1: that's
2: over?
1: All right. No, you can make another one. This is a very forgiving dish.
0: I do not want that one.
1: And the beauty about this, I have this next one for you.
0: Oh,
1: yeah.
0: No.
2: Very good.
1: Like we said before, straight savage.
0: Mm. You're not supposed to eat raw
1: so we're
0: ground
1: dip
0: beef.
1: It. Yeah, it's okay. It's a high grade. It's like steak tartare.
3: It is.
1: Yeah.
3: It is.
0: Okay.
1: So we're going to dip it everywhere in olive oil.
0: Okay.
1: Joel's giving it like a St. Bart's bath, but we're okay.
0: Okay.
1: And then we're going to stick this face down on the grill. And you can

0: When you bite into it, you're gonna get that beautiful crunch and that juicy, meat.
1: Does this cook all the way up
0: here? It does. We're gonna start it here and then we're gonna flip it on all sides.
1: Oh, you're gonna flip it on all sides.
0: Right, but if you were doing it at home and didn't have a grill pan, you can put it in a nonstick pan and then just toss it in the oven and flip it.
2: How long face down like that?

0: We have some champagne vinegar, salt, sugar, a little bit of water in here.
1: Okay.
0: And then we're going to throw in the sachet and bring it to a boil.
1: What's in that sachet?
0: What's a sachet? We're going to do a little Fresno chili because I like a little heat.
2: Mm.
0: A little star anise, bay leaf.
2: Anything from Fresno.
0: Peppercorn and coriander seed. And
2: this
0: you're just going
2: to
0: make a little bundle.
2: Pickle. This takes like a month, doesn't it?
0: No, not at all. 2 hours and you're good.
2: Oh,
1: 2 hours.
0: So we're going to make a little bundle like this, like a little stork bundle. Drop the baby in there.
1: Okay.
0: Okay? You bring it to a boil, then shoot it to a simmer. And then you could do this in advance. These last up to a month or even longer.
1: So is this what you made?
0: This is it. We're putting beets in here, not only to pickle them, but we want the cauliflower to have a great color. You want to put that in there?
1: Cauliflower and beets?
0: Yes. You can do anything.
2: So you're pouring that mix that you just
0: on here.
2: Made.
0: And, okay. And this will turn these pickles pink or hot pink like these or red. And if you wanted the yellow version, then you would just add turmeric.
1: Okay.
0: I like it more. Okay.
2: Okay.
0: So and we'll put this on.
2: We'll be back in a month.
0: Give it a little shake.
1: Shake it up.
0: And
1: then
0: counter overnight and then in the refrigerator for weeks.
1: Boom. And this is the meal?
0: Snack. Yes, I'm going to let you pass. Go ahead. Get in there.
1: Wait, what's going on here? What's this, tahini?
0: So in here, we have some tahini and some of our bang bang shata, which is our hot sauce. And
1: bang
0: you
1: bang
0: do
1: shata.
0: Dip and drag.
1: Dip and drag.
0: You got to get a little bit in
1: dripping.
0: There.
1: Did you drag
0: it? You got to throw away your fucking knife.
1: Heat. It's got too much heat.
0: Joel's got it.
3: Joel,
0: do the stance. We don't want you to get dirty.
1: Ever.
0: What do you guys think?
2: Oh, my word.
1: Good stuff? Oh, my God.
2: It's so good.
0: You got the whole experience, the pickles, the everything.
1: Oh, my God.
0: Joel, you don't want to do that.
2: Oh, that's good vinegar.
1: Oh, my God.
0: Pickle backs of
1: pickle
2: liquid
1: here. It's so good. You're amazing.
2: You're genius.
0: Thank you so much. Thank you. We're going to turn these.
1: You can get this recipe. Look at that.
0: That's what you're looking for.
1: You can get this recipe today.com/food.

0: We are back with the greatest. Don't you love Valerie Carson? Valerie Bertinelli's back. She's got one of her special recipes.
1: Family, we call it family. Oh, yeah. That's right. These are recipes that are light. Excuse me. I had my own little surgical issue on Monday. These are light dishes. And Val, in the summer, like, nobody wants to cook heavy.
0: Yeah.
2: Right.
1: But we don't want to substitute, you know, flavor for that.
2: Either. Yeah. And you are not going to substitute flavor with this because this marinade does two things. It's also going to marinate your chicken. It's also going to be a great sauce for the chicken thighs.
0: You love chicken thighs.
2: That's I do.
1: That's, me too.
0: Me too.
2: They have so much flavor. So we have a little sesame seed oil.
0: Yeah.
2: We have some rice wine vinegar. Mm-hmm. And we have some soy sauce. And in there, we also have some grated ginger and some grated garlic and some vegetable oil. So we're going to give that.
0: Just that's it? A whisk?
2: This is going to be your sauce. So you could dip gyoza in this. You could dip egg rolls in this. You could dip salmon, anything. You could put it on anything.
1: Is it we're a marinade put it on chicken. And a sauce?
2: Yes. Like, so by this, it's the sauce. Then we're going to take 2 tablespoons, put it in here, and they've already done this for me. I love the culinary crew.
0: Yeah.
2: And then we're going to add some more to really heft it up
0: What's
2: a little
0: that?
2: Bit. So we have some veggie oil.
0: Could you put this on fish, too?
2: Yes. It would be great on fish. Salmon,
0: that?
2: Anything. Yeah, that's rice wine vinegar again.
0: Mm-hmm. What's that?
2: And this is more soy sauce because we're hefting it up. And then we want some spice in there. So this is some sambal oleg. That I was introduced to by Mrs.
0: That?
2: Van Halen.
1: The boys are
2: spicy.
0: Oh, spicy.
2: Oh, you guys are already eating.
3: Oh, yeah.
2: Hi, Craig.
3: Your chicken thighs with skin with the capers.
0: Yeah.
3: It's a go-to.
1: We still talk about it.
2: Oh, this is going to be another go-to. And then you can also put it on fish. You could put it on shrimp. Okay, so we have our sauce. Then what we're going to do is take our chicken thighs. And these are boneless, skinless.
0: Skinless. How come?
2: Because you really, I really like to get the marinade in there. We're going to sit this for about 30 minutes.
0: Okay.
2: You could do it with bone in. That's fine.
3: Yep.
2: But this is easier to eat.
1: Do you season those too, or is there enough seasoning?
2: We're not going to season these until right before we put them on the grill.
0: Mm-hmm. Okay.
2: So you let that marinade, get the marinade all over it. That's about at least 30 minutes. You can do longer if you
0: want.
2: Okay. So then you're going to take them out, and you're going to wipe them off a little bit. Just dry them off. And then get them onto a nice hot grill pan.
0: Everybody likes that.
1: Yeah, definitely. Let me do something here. I'm standing around.
2: Yeah. So get them on the grill
1: pan. Also, this looks like you could do this for tacos, too. Like, you could cut these up and make fajitas.
2: Oh, that'd be great. Yeah. Get a nice, a slaw on that.
0: Oh, yeah.
2: I've got potato salad that we're going to show you later.
0: Okay.
2: But it's not potato salad. It's fake potato salad.
0: Okay. How long do you cook that?
1: So you're just going to grill it up?
2: Let that go.

0: the
1: no,
0: stove.
1: No, okay. But this is the chance for you to also season it. So you're going to get your pepper on there, and you're going to get your salt on there. And then when you flip it, you're going to season the other side.
2: Uh-huh. Okay.
1: And then we get to this, and this is when it's done.
2: Okay.
1: And I think we have a plate for you guys. We have a plate.
2: So then do you put, and then you just put this on top?
1: Yes, is that what you want to drizzle the sauce on top.
2: I want more of the sauce here.
1: Or you
2: want
1: to dip it in.
2: Dip it here, Chris.
3: So good.
1: Dip it, dip it.
3: What's the story on the cauliflower salad here?
1: That is, it's a classic potato salad, but made with cauliflower. So you get your hard-boiled eggs in there, your mustard, your mayo, your dill, your chives. It's delicious.
3: So it's a potato salad.
4: Wow.
1: So it's not potato salad. It's cauliflower salad.
3: Potato salad.
1: Potato salad. Yes, exactly.
5: All right, this morning on Today Food, we are answering the age-old summer party question, what can I bring? Well, Today contributor Elizabeth Highschool has two delicious summer salad recipes. And no pressure, Elizabeth. But there are three Yankees eating your food. We need them to be in good health. I hope this
6: they're
5: is good and tasty.
6: They're cute. They're cute.
2: They're cute.
6: Honey.
2: They want ribs. I don't know that they want this.
5: You're here on salad day. Sorry.
3: We told them to stay away from the drinks, though.
5: He's got a heavy pour.
6: Absolutely. So, I mean, y'all know it's hot as the hinges of hell in the South right now. And nobody wants to be sweating in the kitchen. So we're going to do these great, easy salads that we can pull together quickly.
2: Okay.
6: All right. So now I'm going to get you. Yes.
5: I still don't like you with knives.
6: She is wonderful.
2: No, are you
6: all right,
2: sure
6: so here we
2: school?
6: Go. Take off the ends here. Very
2: don't
6: good.
2: Be so snappy
6: and
2: about
6: then
2: it.
6: We're going to shave it just like this.
5: Oh, okay.
2: Careful.
6: Look at you. Okay, Maddie, you got it. Yeah, okay, keep going.
5: Yeah, real
6: so now we go in here. Now,
2: wait,
6: with our fennel,
2: like it, you're making.
6: And then with our fennel. Come on. I had
5: like
6: such high hopes. All right, let's move on over. Let's move to the fennel then.
2: Okay, you move to the fennel.
6: Yes. All right. Now, if you don't love fennel.
5: Oh, you're better at that.
6: If you don't love fennel, you can always use celery. Mm-hmm. That's a great option. We're going to put that in there. And then we're going to start making our dressing.
5: You're moving so fast for us. Okay, yes, keep going. All right, we're shaving.
6: So we've got a little bit of honey. We've got some Dijon. We also have got some lemon juice.
2: Okay.
6: And then we're going to slowly drizzle the oil in here.
5: The oil.
6: I was waiting.
3: Yankees love
6: it.
2: Pause for Yankees reaction. Okay, what are y'all doing? What do you think?
4: Delicious.
6: You know, and that's the thing. I mean, really, y'all forget
4: feels
6: it.
4: Like
6: listen,
4: summer.
6: We need to drink.
5: Yes.
6: That's not fair. They're drinking, and I want to drink.
5: I know, but they got a game. What's the next game?
6: So these
4: tonight.
2: Oh, no. They're going to be mad at
6: me. I'm going to be the reason. They got drunk on the Today Show.
5: Please win, or we're going to have angry Yankees fans.
4: These are virgins.
2: No, I
6: okay,
2: you got
6: to
2: go.
6: Okay. So now
2: virgin.
6: We're gonna.
5: Oh my God, that is
6: it
5: raw.
6: It is a peach and Aperol margarita. You know we love a margarita.
5: Okay, this is beautiful. Now
6: it
5: what do
6: is.
5: We do?
6: So now what we do is we're gonna add pine nuts. We're adding pine nuts. We're adding parmesan.
5: Okay, sorry, I got distracted.
6: We're gonna add that vinaigrette that I just made.
5: Yep.
6: Let's get the vinaigrette in there.
2: Yep,
6: the vinaigrette.
2: Dump it in.
6: Yes,
5: and
6: please.
5: The fennel too. The whole thing.
6: And then yes, and okay, then I want you to fennel, and then you're gonna toss.
5: What about these? They're
6: all good. Right, now this salad is one of my favorite things. It's everything
2: wait,
6: from
2: are
6: the
2: we
6: farmer's
2: all done?
6: Market.
5: Yeah, that's it.
6: Well, yeah, that's
2: we
6: it.
2: Didn't
6: it's
2: taste
6: just
2: it.
6: A super
5: we'll just
6: easy
5: move
6: salad.
5: On. We don't have time for all that.
6: So
5: we got to keep it
6: cushioned. All right, so here we are. This is farmer's market salad. The deal is, if it grows together, it goes together, okay?
2: Oh, what does
6: so
2: that mean?
6: So we have, well, because corn, peaches.
2: Oh, okay, got it.
6: If you see it at a farmer's market, it's all going to go together. Mm-hmm. So it doesn't matter. You can put anything you love in there.
5: Okay.
6: Now, this is so my favorite trick. So
2: wait,
6: when
2: look what
6: you've
2: she's
6: got,
2: doing.
6: You've got all these little tomatoes.
5: Yeah,
6: okay?
5: Oh, I want to see this.
6: So we're going to put this on top, and then you just cut straight through.
3: That's
6: isn't
3: a pro
6: that
3: tip.
6: Yes.
4: Come on. That's a life hack.
2: That's a hack, right?
6: So then we're going to add this in.
3: That's a life hack.
6: And then I've got smoked chicken. Now, listen, you can just go to your local barbecue stand, pick up some smoked chicken.
2: Stick it in.
6: Or, I mean, you can smoke your own.
2: Okay.
6: I think that's legal in y'all's state now.
3: Yeah.
6: Isn't it? Yeah, I thought so.
5: Not in Mississippi.
6: All right, so let's mark on our vinaigrette.
5: Okay.
6: No, yeah, not in Mississippi. Not yet. Not ever, probably.
5: All
6: right, so let's go ahead and add some lemon juice to this.
5: Lemon juice.
6: And then we've got balsamic.
5: Mm-hmm.
6: We're going to throw in 2 cloves of garlic.
5: Mm. Just whole like that?
6: Uh-huh. Okay. Because we're going to blend it.
5: Okay.
6: And then a little bit of zest, which we love a zest.
5: Yes. And what's this?
6: And the Parmesan's going to go
5: in. The whole thing?
6: It's a Parmesan vinaigrette.
3: What's the drink, Elizabeth?
6: Yeah, the drink is a peach and Aperol margarita.
3: Oh. Yes.
4: That's fantastic.
6: I mean, is it not one of the best things you've ever put in your mouth?
3: It is so good.
5: Yankees like it? We're out of time.
6: We are out of time.
2: Like in Italy? Enjoy it.
0: Delicious. Okay. Yes. Amazing. Thank you very much. All right. I'm going to need this recipe.
5: They're all fueled up and liquored
6: ready
5: up for the game.
6: Liquored up for the game.
5: Thanks, Elizabeth. You'd have it no other way. If you want to get your hands on these recipes.

0: Okay, if you need a little inspiration for dinner tonight, we have got a dish that you is packed with flavor and it's good for you too.
1: Let's say it together. Olivier Polazzo.
2: Thank you.
1: Working in the culinary field. He was 15 years old in Paris, New York, Abu Dhabi, and now he's consulting as a chef at Forager's Table here in Manhattan. You got the perfect summer meal. First of all, we're so happy you're here.
2: Thank you for having me, guys. Thank you so much.
3: We love your accent.
0: First of all, did you know that Hoda's favorite dish is salmon? You did this
2: surprise.
0: Just for her.
1: Olivia, okay, so we're going to make a salmon taco?
2: Yes. Okay. So we're going to make a salmon tacos today. Okay. So it's very easy. So we have a beautiful mango salsa with a little spice.
0: What is this little baby?
2: Hot pepper? Yeah, that's a scotch bunny.
0: We like the idea of a mango salsa because it kind of
1: makes it
0: ups
1: sweet.
0: The game.
2: Yes, it ups the game.
0: Should we try?
2: Okay. Yes.
0: Okay, so we,
1: not like
2: you
1: that.
2: You want to do
1: he
2: that?
1: He said not like that. Let Olivier pull
0: Olivier, you do it.
2: All right, so but you can participate. Let me show you.
1: Okay.
2: All right, so we're going to go to a small dice.
1: Uh-huh.
2: So we want it.
1: Look how thin. Look what you're doing.
0: Very thin.
2: And
1: is your apartment neat, Olivier?
2: Yes.
1: Okay. You know, some people have that thing where everything looks like it's a... Okay, so you dice it up.
0: Okay,
1: and you put
0: dice
1: it in.
0: You get
1: and
0: there,
1: then
0: and then what do we add?
1: We're adding...
2: So we're adding some...
0: I'm gonna eat this.
3: Oil?
2: Yes.
3: Can I pour it?
2: Yes.
1: Oil?
2: Oil, and then we have some fresh citrus here.
1: Okay, is that lemon?
2: Lemon.
1: Lemon. And what are these
2: this
1: grains?
2: This is a nice recipe that we do at Forager's Table.
0: Yeah.
2: Which is located in Chelsea.
1: Scallions.
0: Is this cilantro?
2: Cilantro for the flavor.
0: I love cilantro.
1: Me too. Okay.
2: So... Then, so,
1: okay,
2: we got this.
1: We got that.
2: So
1: now let's move
2: to the salmon. So, salmon, a little bit of salt.
1: Look at that.
2: Both sides. Yes.
1: And do you take that bottom part off of salmon? You know, sometimes it has that skin.
2: Yes. So the skin, we actually save the skin and we separately cook the skin.
1: Okay.
0: Amazing.
2: So we're going to make a salmon crispy skin for a topping.
1: So you're going to put the salmon in here.
2: Put the salmon with the other side. Ooh.
1: Oh, the other side?
0: Like
2: it
0: this?
2: It looks like shit. Oh, my God.
1: Okay,
2: it looks like she has skills. Okay.
0: So. Looks like she has skills, but that's fake.
1: Okay.
2: All right. So then we're going to cook the salmon for about 5 to 6 minutes.
1: Not that long, right?
2: Not that long.
1: Okay.
2: That long.
0: So 2.5 minutes on each side?
2: 2.5 minutes on each
1: side. Okay, and then what's happening in this pan?
0: That's a tortilla.
2: So that's a tortilla. So we have a corn tortilla.
1: Corn.
2: So you can also
1: Do you put any oil in here or just stick it in?
2: No, just put it in.
1: Just like that?
2: Yes. We want it to get a little bit charred. You know.
1: I like that. Like this one. Crunchy.
0: Yeah. Crunchy.
1: All right. Okay, so now we come back here.
0: We're going to assemble.
2: Yes.
1: Let's cook. All right.
2: So let me. I want to see if you guys can
0: assemble?
2: Help me assemble.
1: We can.
2: Yes.
0: We can.
1: We are very smart.
2: Show me your skills, guys.
1: Okay,
2: let's go. So how do you like your salmon?
1: This is not
0: a competition.
1: No. Not race.
0: Is it?
1: Okay, salmon
0: it's
1: in the middle.
2: Salmon in the middle.
1: And then I want a lot of the mango.
0: Me too. This mango looks beautiful.
1: And what are these? Oh, these pickled onions. Is that what these red ones are?
2: Yes pickled onions.
0: And so look,
2: the way
0: I
2: like mine
0: the
2: is
0: skin.
2: Like.
1: What do you
2: yes,
1: like
2: but the skin is like. How crispy is that?
1: Is it yummy?
0: Crispy. Right.
1: You say the skin.
0: Yes.
1: Okay, and then
2: so
1: you
2: put the salsa.
1: Doing. I want more salsa. I like that.
0: All right. And I like the avocado.
2: And then a little bit of avocado here.
1: Me too. And what about the tomatoes on the other plate? Is that
2: tomatoes?
1: Yeah, those are good.
0: Who do you think did a better job?
1: Okay, so, please stop trying to win. This is not a win-lose thing.
2: Tomatoes. So you guys actually have a skill.
1: Can we just eat it?
2: Ooh.
1: I'm in.
2: Well, let me finish.
1: We can't wait for you, Olivier.
2: Oh, let me have a bite, too.
1: Take a bite. Oh, my God.
0: Olivier, this is what we want for dinner tonight. Yes.
2: It's amazing.
0: No, cook it with us.
1: Olivier, thank you. To get these recipes, head to today.com/food.
4: My friend J.J. Johnson is the James Beard Award-winning chef behind the Rice Bowl Restaurant Field Trip. Also one right here at 30 Rock if you're coming to visit. He's here to make a shrimp and corn salad and a tangy cocktail. Chef, good to see you.
5: What's up, guys?
1: Hi.
5: How are we doing?
4: Okay, a lot of peaches coming in.
5: Peaches peaches this season for me, they're a little sweet, a very tart. But I love radishes, and my favorite tool is the mandolin in the kitchen.
1: I just get
5: Japanese mandolin, but I always like tuck my thumb in here.
3: Oh, that's smart. That's a pro tip.
6: Yeah, but your palm is right there, too.
5: Yeah.
7: You combine the radishes with the peach?
5: The radishes with the peach. You get a little bit of sweetness.
6: How can you make sure you're getting a sweet peach? Sometimes I bite into them, and it's just
3: That's how you find out.
5: You're going to find out.
6: Is that it?
5: I'm always touching it. So, like, if it's a little soft, I know the residual sugar's coming out.
6: Okay.
5: And it's going to be the right moment to eat it, but don't let it get too soft.
3: So you core it, chop up the peaches?
5: Peaches. And then escarole.
3: Why escarole?
5: Just like crisp and beautiful, and was always in my grandmother's kitchen.
7: Huh? Really?
5: So I cut it just nice and fresh. Mm-hmm. I use it raw, and then just throw all this in here.
3: That seems
6: some
3: pretty
6: fresh
3: easy.
6: Fresh corn, summer corn. Where'd your grandmother live, JJ?
5: So one of my grandmothers lived right in Harlem, from the south, from North Carolina.
3: Uh-huh.
5: And my other grandmother lived in Pennsylvania in the Poconos.
6: Got it.
5: Where I grew up. A little bit of orange zest, right? Because orange zest is a thing.
6: Okay. Is there a dressing that goes on this?
5: Oh, yes. We're going to do that. So olive oil.
6: So pretty. Okay.
5: Orange juice.
3: Ah.
5: Fresh cracked black pepper.
3: Okay. Mm-hmm.
5: Who doesn't love that? Yeah. And then the salt and the red
6: box. That's
3: pretty
6: it?
3: Simple.
6: No
5: yes.
6: way.
7: Wow.
5: That's it.
3: Grill up some shrimp to go with
5: it. And then who doesn't like shrimp in the summertime?
3: Oh, yes.
5: So some shrimp, some pink peppercorns.
6: Mm-hmm. Ooh. Yum. Do they taste different?
5: Or? Yes. It's going to give a little bit more sweetness to it.
6: Okay.
5: Al, you want to stir that up for me?
7: I've never seen that dressing.
5: No?
7: That's a new one for her. Have you?
5: You want to throw this in a cast
6: iron? Sure, absolutely.
3: Oh, that is so light, JJ.
5: Oh, you ready down there eating?
7: Yeah, I'm like, wait.
3: We don't need all those
5: cooks. And then the cast iron pan. And then for me, the shrimp is always about the 16-20. So that means we're going to get 16 to 20 pieces in a pound.
6: Nice big ones.
3: Okay, so nothing too big, but nothing too small.
6: This won't take long to cook either.
5: Okay.

0: let that render down.
1: Awesome. Oh, man.
0: Now, who doesn't like summertime without gin and juice?
2: Are you kidding me?
3: So, is it fancy gin and juice?
0: Very
4: what you
0: fancy.
4: Gin and juice?
0: Very fancy.
2: So,
0: JJ.
2: Okay.
0: White balsamic.
4: Oh.
0: White balsamic. There's some sugar in here, okay. Ginger. So we make a little bit of white balsamic simple syrup.
2: Mm-hmm. Okay.
0: Then passion fruit.
2: Ooh.
4: Juice.
3: A little bit yummy. That's juice. Different.
0: Here we go. That syrup.
2: Okay.
0: And then gin. You know, I would have put a little bit more here, but yeah. You know. A little bit more.
2: Show's almost over. We're fine.
0: Well, cheers.
2: Cheers to this.
0: It's the summertime.
4: Oh, you're a new restaurant downstairs.
0: You know what? Where's your salad?
2: You know what?
3: Get in on this.
2: This is all very fresh.
4: Oh, JJ.
2: Isn't that good?
4: JJ, that's good.
3: Oh, that is a good drink.
2: JJ, it's fresh and it's doable. Like, people at home watching right now can definitely make this. This is worth it.
4: And I'm not even a gin guy.
3: Even Chanel could do it.
2: Exactly.
0: But the botanicals from...

0: Welcome back. This morning on Today Food, we are joined by Aisha Nerjaya, the executive chef at Shuka and Shuket restaurants right here in New York, my absolute favorites. And she's here to show us this morning how to turn just a few easy and affordable ingredients into a really tasty vegetarian meal. The whole family's going to love it. Chef Aisha, good morning.
1: Good morning. To see you. So good to have you.
0: So, okay, I told you already, eggplant is not my fave, but
1: I'm going to change that.
0: I know. I believe you are going to change that. We already have our tasters over there. They're diving in. They're not standing on ceremony. Mm. They're in. Mm-hmm. Okay, so how do we do this?
1: Okay, so I don't know about you, but I like summer to last as long as possible.
0: Yes.
1: So this is my end of summer dish to kick off, because eggplant and tomato might be out of the market soon. Here we have sun gold tomatoes. Now, if you can't find these, little cherry tomatoes would do the trick.
0: Okay.
1: But I would like the color of the tomatoes to be one type, because we're going to make a sauce here, and we want it to be bright and vibrant.
0: Okay, and so you added a garlic and onion.
1: We added garlic and a little bit of shallot. Okay. Here we have some olive oil, and if you could season this up for me.
0: Oh, well, I'm going to do it like you taught me. You know, Aisha did one of our cooking shows. Is that enough?
1: Yes, a little bit more.
0: Okay, ooh, see, always more. More seasoning.
1: Yes, more seasoning.
0: More? Okay, all right, there.
1: So then here we have this, and we're going to dump this on a sheet tray, and you're going to put this in your oven, and it's going to be at a high temperature, about 450 degrees, because mm-hmm. what we want to do is blister the tomatoes.
0: Okay, how long? We roast it for how long?
1: About 5 to 10 minutes.
0: Okay.
1: What you're looking for is the tomatoes to kind of be soft mm-hmm. here and get a little bit of color.
0: Okay.
1: And what that's going to do is take out the sweetness.
0: Oh, okay.
1: All right? So we're going to make the mabuha sauce here.
0: Mabuha?
1: Okay. Yes. So in here, we're going to add a little bit of sherry vinegar.
0: Yes, okay.
1: I know how you love machines.
0: I do. Okay. I know.
1: It's going to be fail-proof.
0: She taught me to use the... I was so scared of the food processor. We had, like, an intervention.
1: Those little 10 fingers.
0: Yeah, I know.
1: Success.
0: Those blades, I mean, I'm scared. Okay, what's this?
1: A little bit of olive oil.
0: Okay. And the whole thing?
1: Yeah, no, half of that.
0: Okay.
1: I'm going to season for you.
0: Mm-hmm.
1: And here we're going to do some lemon.
0: Mm-hmm.
1: I know you have the fancy little tool there.
0: I know. You know I love that tool. That's how I make my cocktail every night. Okay.
1: Okay, you're going to put the tap on?
0: Uh-huh.
1: And we're going to buzz that.
0: Lower... Oh, I had to turn it on. Okay.
1: There you go.
0: Like, keep it going.
1: Simple. This is good. You're going to wait until everything is just one color, which is going to take about 3 more minutes. So we can stop this because we've already had it here.
0: Okay.
1: And we're going to move on to our spicy tahini.
0: Okay, yay.
1: All right? So here we just have a cup and a half of tahini. Here's mm-hmm. some cumin.
0: Mm-hmm.
1: All right, and I'm going to have you...
0: Stir.
1: Kind of do this.
0: Okay.
1: And this is our Bang Bang Shata from Shuket, which is our hot sauce.
0: Ooh.
1: But if you can't get it there,
0: yes.
1: then you can use store-bought harissa. They have them in the little, like, squeeze bottles
0: okay.
1: that look like toothpaste.
0: So we add that.
1: We're going to get that in there. Okay. And you know that we like spicy, so
0: how
1: we're adding
0: like
1: that in.
0: How are we liking it so far?
2: Come on.
0: You could get some like pita and just eat this sauce.
1: Okay, so we added the lemon juice and we're gonna put about 2 tablespoons of ice water.
0: Oh, it's smelling so good. Okay.
1: Okay, and I'm gonna get that in.
0: What's
1: ice water
0: doing?
1: It's gonna loosen this up. You can see how it's seizing right now with the liquid.
0: I do. It's seizing.
1: Sometimes.
0: Okay, well, watch out. Okay.
1: All right, we can't do
0: it. Wait, we got to get... They're telling me to hurry up.
1: All right, you ready? So we're going to get it in there, and then we're going to get the sauce going.
0: Stir.
1: Really good. Okay, so I know this is your favorite part. We're going to do some knife work here.
0: Oh, gosh.
1: Right.
0: I know.
1: We got to believe it. All right, come on.
0: Okay.
1: We got it.
0: All right.
1: We're going to cut this in half, and I'm going to teach you how to score the eggplant.
0: Yes.
1: Okay, so you're going to take half, and I'm going to take half.
2: Why do we score it, by the way?
1: So what we're going to try to do is... This is kind of a deep vegetable. We need to get the seasoning deep down in there, so every bite is as delicious as the top.
2: And could you use any eggplant?
1: So we're going to put this on here. Any eggplant is fine. So we're going to make these X's, these cross hatches, and I want you to keep down here.
0: Okay,
1: so we're going to do it quickly.
0: They're harassing me.
1: Yes, it's okay.
0: Okay, score.
1: Yeah, so you practice that, but be careful.
0: Okay, speed knifing.
1: All right, here we
0: go.
1: Olive oil.
0: Yes.
1: We're going to massage some cumin on there. And salt, again, 450.
0: Yes.
1: In your oven.
0: Oh,
1: here we have our eggplant, spicy tahini sauce on the bottom. We're going to sprinkle this with a little mabuha.
0: Oh, the mabuha. The color's so pretty.
3: The sauce is so good.
1: And can you get some of the feta?
0: Yeah, the feta I'm going to sprinkle on.
1: And I'm going to put the tomato salad right on top.
0: Oh, my. This is incredible. Tasters,
2: it's
0: what do
2: so
0: we
2: good.
0: Say?
3: 15 seconds. Okay. Try a bite.
0: I got to try. Do
3: so
0: I love
3: good.
0: My clip? Wait, hold on. 10 seconds.
3: Wait.
0: Somebody else read the taste. I'm going to have my mouth full.
1: Yes, we're
3: Aisha. Look at my plate.
2: Magic.
3: You're on stage. Coming up. Fourth hour. Third hour.

0: Speaking of home, if you love chips and guacs and your today's Masterclass Monday is for you. We're talking avocados and mangoes, which can be challenging to choose and to use.
1: Yeah, exactly. And here to share her tricks is Gabby Dolkin. She's an Instagram star, cookbook author, creator of the popular food blog, What's Gabby Cooking? And Gabby's in her L.A. kitchen up bright and early with us. Hey, Gabby, good morning.
2: Hi, guys. Good morning.
1: Mama,
2: how are
1: should
2: you?
1: Should we call you good morning,
2: yes,
1: Mama? How's that babe?
2: Yeah. She's good. She's right behind the camera just staring at me.
0: Oh, she's filming.
1: She's working camera
0: one. She's a genius.
1: Good. She's 7 months old. Gosh, she is adorable. And look at her little legs.
2: Cutie. Look at those rolls.
0: Okay, let's get to cooking. I bet your babe loves avocados. They're so good, but they're kind of hard to choose. How do we know if they're ripe?
2: Okay, so I literally wrote an entire cookbook on avocados 100 years ago. So I like to buy my avocados when they're like this. They're like bright green. They're rock hard. They feel literally like rocks. And then I let them ripen on my counter. If you buy them like this and you need them faster, I like to stick them in a brown paper bag with a banana or an apple. And that ripens it. And when they're ripe, they look a little bit more like this. They're a little darker. They're a little softer. When you want to eat your avocado, it should have just a slight bit of give to it, kind of like the palm of your hand right here. Mm-hmm. And then you know it's ready to go.
0: Gabby, we did
2: And if you want to extend it from there, pop it in the fridge for a couple days.
0: Yeah, that's a good thing. I think it keeps it for 5 days, your note said. But also, we did something this morning that was a little controversial. We put avocado in our cereal. Have you ever heard of anything like that?
2: I saw that.
1: Yeah.
2: I saw that. No.
1: Okay. No.
2: I don't know if I would do it, but I support
1: on the right
2: anyone
1: side of history. I trust Gabby. All right, Gabby, before we get any further, we're going to make a mango salsa. And how do you pick a good mango?
2: So similar to an avocado, when you buy a mango, sometimes they're rock hard. And there are different varieties also. Like, we have a different variety in my kitchen than you guys have right there on set. But when they're rock hard, also like an avocado, give them a couple days. You can put them in that same bag with the banana and an apple.
0: Good trick.
2: When they're ripe, this one is all yellow, and it should also have just a tiny bit of give to it. Again, like this part of your palm, and it should smell really fragrant. Like when it smells fragrant, it's ready to go.
1: Okay,
0: so you made this this delicious avocado and mango salsa with salmon. I know my toe's okay. Everything's fine. Show us what you made.
2: Okay, so this is what we're making quickly. It's this beautiful salmon. Mm-hmm. When you're seasoning salmon, I just buy like a little fillet. I season it heavily with any of your favorite seasonings. I just use my favorite. It's called Gabby's Go-To. Salt and pepper, 425 degree oven for like 10 to 12 minutes. Mm-hmm. If you don't want to turn on your oven, you can easily do it in a grill. You would just do indirect. You'd put it on indirect heat and shut the grill and cook it same amount of time.
1: So show us how to cut that mango.
2: That's done. Mm-hmm. Yes, we're going to cut the mango. Okay, so there's a huge pit in this situation.
0: Yes,
2: you are going to hold
0: is.
2: It. You can hold it up like this.
1: Yes, how you do
2: it. And you're going to take your knife and just run it right down, like just slightly off the center so you don't hit the pit. Turn it the other way and do the exact same thing. If you cut it a little bit too close to the center and you hit the pit, just move your knife out a bit. And then from here, what we're going to do is take our knife and very gently score the inside part of the mango both ways, like kind of like tic-tac-toe, just like this. And then you're going to pop it out. Mm-hmm. And take your knife. I'm using like a fish fillet knife. This is what you would use to take the skin off of a fish. You could also use a chef's knife, anything you want. And you're just going to carefully
0: look at that.
2: Run it on the bottom, just like this.
0: Yeah. And you know what? Hoda is
2: and
0: a mango
2: all
0: expert.
2: Of your mango.
1: Yeah. That's how I give it to my kids. I call those mango pops.
0: She pops
1: it out.
0: And just lets them eat it straight from the skin.
1: Mm-hmm.
2: How old does my poppy need to be in order to have a mango?
1: I think
2: 7 months
1: needs,
2: acceptable.
1: She needs some teeth. Just one or two.
0: One tooth. One tooth.
2: Okay. Same thing with the avocado. When you're doing an avocado, you kind of just spin it around your knife, twist it open, and then you're also just going to score the same thing. And instead of popping it open like you did the mango, you're going to pop it open or you're going to scoop it out with a spoon.
1: And how do and what do you do to season those two fruits?
0: Show us how you make your salsa.
2: So the salsa, we're just going to put in some green onions. You could also do chives. Mm-hmm. I have, look at these like super cool green zebra tomatoes from the farmer's market. Mm, those
1: beautiful.
2: Are going to go in.
1: And lime?
2: A little bit of lime juice, a little bit of pepper. And then if you're not feeding this to kids or whatever, you could add a little jalapeno, habanero, just to give it a little bit of spice.
1: Yummy.
2: And then you just give this a stir and top it
0: on anything.
2: But if you hate fish, put it on chicken, put it on steak, put it on whatever you want. Tofu.
1: Looks great.
2: It's all going to be.
0: Thank you so much, Gabby, for these tips. Try this at home. Thank you so much. Try it at home. Headtoday.com/food.
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4: Yes, Gloria Steinem, a towering figure in the women's movement, has died. It is September 3rd. This is Today. Breaking overnight, feminist icon Gloria Steinem dies at the age of 92. A trailblazer whose voice and push for equality impacted the lives of countless women and girls across the country and around the world.
5: There is no woman in the country who we are not trying to reach.
4: We'll look back at her life and legacy this morning. Rough start. Severe weather already taking a toll on the holiday weekend getaway.
6: It flooded like that. It was a flash flood.
4: Water rescues in Texas where soaking rains from the remnants of Edward are still falling. Strong storms hammering the Northeast overnight while nearly 100 million are coping with brutal heat. All of it causing major travel delays coast to coast. We'll have everything you need to know, including your full weekend forecast. Mass shooting. New details on the gunman who opened fire inside a Minneapolis apartment building, killing two people, at least six others wounded, including police officers who raced to the scene.
7: I can't emphasize enough how dangerous this situation was and how heroic our officers were in their response.
4: What the investigation is revealing so far and what we're learning about the shooter and the victims. Escalating tensions. A new wave of attacks across the Middle East as the Iran war rolls on. Meanwhile, here at home, Defense Secretary Pete Hegseth facing growing criticism from some Republicans. In fact, a key Republican senator now calling on President Trump to replace him. We'll have the very latest. Still deadlocked.
8: After much deliberation, we are still unable to come to a unanimous decision.
4: The judge at the Lindsey Clancy trial imploring the jury to reach a verdict as deliberations stretch into a sixth day. Just ahead, the new approach the judge is now taking and why today could be the last to come to a decision in the high-profile case. We're live at the courthouse. Those stories. Plus, today exclusive, Dolly Parton's cousin and longtime collaborator.
9: Tell me that you love me one more time.
4: Joining us live in Studio 1A to honor her legacy. His deeply personal look at Dolly's final days and their journey together in music. And fantasy fun.
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4: We'll take you inside the wild and wacky ways that fans are gearing up for the opening kickoff today, Thursday, September 3rd, 2026.
12: From NBC News, this is Today with Savannah Guthrie and Greg Melvin from Studio 1A in Rockefeller Plaza.
4: And a very good morning to you. Welcome to Today. Thank you so much for starting your Thursday morning with us. Laura Jarrett joining us once again while Savannah enjoys a little vacation. It's a busy Thursday, so let's get right to it. We'll start with that countdown to Labor Day weekend amid severe weather. And the recovery this morning across southeast Texas, tens of thousands still without power there in the wake of Edward.
3: Yeah, meantime, more than 30 million are bracing for the next round of strong storms stretching from the Great Lakes to here in the Northeast. Those storms expected to last into tomorrow.
4: And of course, all of it comes as the holiday weekend gets underway. Here's a look in Philadelphia right now. AAA saying the rush is going to kick into high gear later this afternoon. Lots of folks hitting the roads, hitting the skies as well. We've got full coverage.
3: So we do want to begin here with the passing of an icon, feminist activist, author, and journalist Gloria Steinem has passed away at the age of 92.
4: And that news coming in just a short time ago. NBC's Ann Thompson joins us now in the studio with a look back at Gloria Steinem's remarkable life and legacy. Ann, good morning.
11: Good morning, Craig. Gloria Steinem died peacefully at her home here in New York, surrounded by loved ones. Her foundation saying she was working for equality until the very end.
13: We are the women that our parents warned us about.
11: For seven decades, Gloria Steinem led the March for Women's Rights. As a journalist in the 1960s, she wrote about taboo topics like contraception and later went undercover to expose the working conditions of Playboy bunnies at New York's Playboy Club. She helped create New York Magazine, where she wrote about the women's liberation movement and became one of the faces of feminism.
14: A human being, a woman, a feminist, and an American in that order.
11: Along with Betty Friedan and Bella Abzug, she formed the National Women's Caucus.
13: Stand here not only for the Equal Rights Amendment, but in the names of all the women in this country who struggle with two jobs when men have one.
11: In 1972, she co-founded Ms. Magazine.
15: We're not just a magazine, we're a whole social movement.
11: It was a groundbreaking departure from publications of the day. The pages of Ms. spoke out about abortion, domestic violence, and sexual harassment.
15: There is no woman in the country who we are not trying to reach.
11: Over the decades, Steinem wrote books, campaigned for politicians, worked on federal legislation, and continuously spoke out for social change.
14: It took 100 years for us to become human beings and to vote. Not surprising that it will take a century to get equality.
11: In 2000, Steinem married activist David Bale. He died just 3 years later. Later, Steinem's life retold on stage.
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17: We are just beginning to discover, each of us, who we can be.
11: And film.
18: You're Gloria Steinem.
19: I am.
11: Awarded the Presidential Medal of Freedom for her tireless drive for equality, Gloria Steinem never stopped advocating for women and girls.
14: Maybe I made a difference. A little bit of a difference.
11: A feminist revolution that led to a lifetime of activism. Gloria's foundation says she spent recent years doing the two things she loved most, being in community with others and writing. Her memoir is set to come out later this month, a gift she hopes has ripple effects for generations to come. Mm. An extraordinary life, an extraordinary woman who originally, when she was a little girl, wanted to be a Rockette.
4: Oh, wow. You spent some time with her over the years.
20: She's one of those people that when you're around her, you lean in a little bit closer because you're just hoping that she's going to impart some nugget of wisdom. But she had such warmth, and she was also funny.
4: Yeah.
20: Just like she had a quick wit about her, but that was a beautiful tribute to her.
4: She certainly tackled a lot of taboo topics long before anybody else did.
11: Yep.
4: And thank you. Thank you.
20: All right, we're going to turn now to the push of the long holiday weekend. Millions of Americans beginning to actually head out today, and a large section of the country is bracing for even more severe weather set to slow that travel. Flooding from the remnants of Tropical Depression now, Edward, and powerful storms among the concerns. Dylan will have the full forecast for you in just a minute, but we're going to begin here with NBC's Priscilla Thompson in hard-hit Livingston, Texas. Priscilla, good morning.
21: Yeah, Laura, good morning. The devastation from this storm coming into clearer focus this morning. You have a massive tree like this completely uprooted. The owner of this home tells us it's more than 300 years old. It came crashing down onto her barn, which you can't even see for all of the leaves and just the branches from this tree. And it really shows you the sheer force of this storm that was brought on by that wind, rain, and devastating flooding.
22: This morning, towns in southeast Texas are cleaning up. Crews working to restore power to neighborhoods left in the dark by Edward. The storm, powerful enough to tear down rooftops and billboards, topple trees, and dump as much as 20 inches of rain on some areas.
23: It flooded like that. It was a flash flood that happened.
22: Here in Livingston, multiple families and their pets had to be rescued by boat.
24: All the creek water is flowing into our yard. And then it just got bad.
22: This is what Robert Diaz saw when he woke up. his wife screaming to get out.
0: So I get everything together. I grabbed the dogs, put the dogs inside because he was about to drown.
22: Overnight, other parts of the country dealing with extreme storms too. In South

0: Schools in Wisconsin, Ohio, and Michigan canceling classes and after-school activities because of the soaring temps.
1: And there are still some flood watches in effect, so not in the clear just yet. But a lot of the focus today will be on cleanup. And, of course, the big one, restoring power. Still have around 30,000 people in this part of the state without power this morning. Laura?
2: All right, Priscilla Thompson, thank you.
3: Dylan in for Al this morning. She's tracking the ongoing storm threats across the country, also the impact on this long holiday weekend. Dylan, good morning.
4: Good morning, guys. Yes, let's start with Edward. These are the remnants now still just slowly meandering across eastern Texas, producing a lot of heavy downpours, so flooding is still a concern. It's only moving northwest at about 25 miles per hour and will likely have training of these storms, meaning that heavy rain just crosses over the same area over and over and over again. So in this area in purple, because of that training of those storms, we do have that moderate risk of more flooding today, with an additional 4 to 5 inches of rain still expected on top of over 20 inches of rain in some spots. Now in the northeast, as expected, most of the storminess that we saw happened overnight, waking up to a lot of puddles on the roads this morning. Northwestern Pennsylvania still dealing with the cloud-to-ground lightning, the heavier downpours, and we have another risk of severe storms again this afternoon, basically stretching from Wisconsin all the way down into Virginia. The biggest threat will be for those wind gusts up to about 60 miles per hour or so. Can't rule out a tornado, although that threat is lessening as we go through the next day or two. And tomorrow, we're going to see down through Virginia, into parts of Maryland, into North Carolina. Again, wind gusts up to about 60 miles per hour, and we could see some large hail and obviously the downpours, too. Then we get into Labor Day weekend, the last long weekend of the summer here. And if you're traveling tomorrow, most of the wet weather will be down along the Gulf Coast. We could see some delays at airports like Orlando and New Orleans, up into the Northeast, minor delays possible in Newark and JFK, LaGuardia, Philly, D.C. and Baltimore have a better chance of seeing some of those delays. And then as we go into Saturday, actually looks pretty nice for most areas. The Mid-Atlantic will see some isolated storms down along the Gulf Coast, those storms too. Northeast looks beautiful, and that heat is going to continue back through the middle of the country, Laura.
2: All right, just got to get to the weekend, Dylan. Thank you. Another major story this morning, the search for answers after a deadly mass shooting in Minneapolis. The gunman opening fire inside an apartment building, killing two people and hurting several others, including police officers who were responding to that scene. NBC's Shaquille Brewster has the very latest on the victims and the investigation. Shaq, good morning.
5: Good morning, Laura. That shooting rampage happening at the apartment building that you see behind me. You see the area is still very much closed off. Even this morning, we've been seeing investigators going in and outside of the building, still processing the scene. Police say there's no active threat to the public and that the shooter died, though they're not saying how.
6: This morning, heartbreak in Minneapolis after a wild shooting in an apartment building killed two people and injured six others, including three police officers.
7: We are getting a report of an officer down on the ninth floor.
6: Views from above show the massive police response.
8: We heard five more shots, then we heard a bunch of gunshots. It was like a shootout.
6: Witnesses describing the horrifying scene.
9: I walked by three different bodies that was shot.
6: Joseph Matthews lives across the street from where the shooting occurred.
10: It's always scary to see situations like this, but when it happens right outside your apartment and you can see people laying there and you see the blood on the sidewalk, that really brings into reality how quickly things can happen.
6: Authorities were dispatched to the active shooter situation, arriving less than 2 minutes later.
11: Officers followed the sound of the gunfire to an upper floor of the building. On that floor, officers encountered a haze that significantly limited their visibility.
6: While officials haven't released the name of the shooter or a motive, new details are coming out about the suspected shooter's past.
11: We were familiar with who this individual was.
6: NBC affiliate CARE reporting that he was in the process of being evicted, according to court papers. The documents also alleged a pattern of behavior that included telling neighbors he would kill someone and walking around the premises with a gun openly displayed. State and local leaders commending the bravery of first responders.
12: I can't emphasize enough how dangerous this situation was and how heroic our officers were in their response.
5: The mayor going on to say that one officer was shot in the leg, another officer shot twice in the abdomen. Fortunately, this morning, we're hearing that all three officers who were injured are expected to make full recoveries. Laura?
2: All right, that is some good news, Shaq. Thank you.
3: To the Middle East now, where the war with Iran continues to escalate. Iran targeting U.S. sites across the region overnight. in response to a wave.

0: of American bombings earlier this week. NBC's chief international correspondent Keir Simmons is in Jerusalem for us. Keir, good morning.
1: Hey, Craig, good morning to you. Iran signaling again overnight that it is not backing down, with 50,000 U.S. service members still deployed in this region, giving the president options. This morning, Iran targeting U.S. bases in the Middle East for a second night, launching missile and drone attacks, according to Kuwait. It follows U.S. strikes on Iran's air defenses, as well as a strike on a wedding celebration that left four people dead. Iranian television broadcasting images of what it says are parts of the American missile responsible, claims NBC News cannot verify, and of what Iranian media says are hospitalized wounded, including children. A U.S. official said that the military had been conducting strikes in the vicinity and that CENTCOM would investigate the incident. President Trump suggesting the regime should not rest easy.
2: We're prepared to do another one anytime we want.
1: But insisting these latest strikes may just be temporary.
2: I don't think it will be very much longer. I don't know how much more they can take.
1: But with fighting ramping up again, concerns are mounting over how long the war may last.
3: Made a bad decision about an Iran war, which we were promised would be a month long, and now we're into more than 6 months.
1: And that could extend even longer. The Wall Street Journal reporting that Defense Secretary Pete Hegseth is extending troop deployments in the Middle East, a sign that the conflict with Iran could drag into next year, according to people familiar with the matter. This critical moment in the war also coming into sharp focus after the major shakeup at the head of the army. Hegseth under fire after Army Secretary Dan Driscoll's resignation following tensions over key issues in the military. Republican Senator Tom Tillis urging President Trump to fire Hegseth, accusing him of creating a leadership void at the top of our military ranks, adding, "I have never witnessed more inept management of the brave men and women who serve our country." And in a statement earlier this week, Craig, the White House praising both Driscoll and Hegseth. Meanwhile, the Pentagon, asked to comment by the Wall Street Journal, declined to comment but says that it always provides options for the commander-in-chief. Craig?
0: Our chief international correspondent, Keir Simmons, for us there in Jerusalem. Keir, thank you.
4: Well, a groundbreaking drug for pancreatic cancer is now showing promise against the most common form of lung cancer. The drug was approved last week by the FDA for advanced pancreatic cancer. It works by targeting a mutation seen in a number of tumors called KRAS. In a small trial, the drug shrank tumors in 31 to 37% of patients. Depending on the dose, it resulted in overall survival of 8 to 16 months, an improvement over chemotherapy. The next step is a larger trial.
0: All right. Well, we turn back to the weather now. Dylan joining us with the rest of the forecast.
5: Oh, kind of busy across the map today. We've got those record high temperatures through the middle of the country extending up into the Midwest. Expect highs in the mid to upper 90s. It'll feel even hotter. More rain down through eastern Texas. High humidity down in the southeast. That'll lead to some thunderstorms, some isolated severe storms in the interior northeast today. And also some wet weather continues to move into the Pacific Northwest. That's a look at the weather across the country. We'll get to your local forecast in the next 30 seconds.

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1: All right, Dylan, thank you. Coming up here, the judge at the Lindsey Clancy trial taking a new approach with jurors there, unique to Massachusetts. The question now, will it help them break their deadlock? We are going to have the very latest in a live report from the courthouse.
2: Also had this morning a powerful and very personal new tribute to Dolly Parton, her cousin and longtime collaborator and producer, Richie Owens, right here in the studio with us exclusively this morning to share his memories and also honor Dolly's legacy. But first, this is Today on NBC.

0: and entertaining and sometimes embarrassing trend in fantasy football as we count down to the NFL season, the wild and viral penalties for coming in last in your league.
1: We're going to show you our favorites just ahead.

0: We are back at 7:30 with a little Riley Green there performing at this year's Academy of Country Music Awards, because tomorrow he are going to be bringing, he's going to be bringing those talents to our stage. Carson, countdown to a concert. You've been talking about Riley Green for a long time.
1: Well, he's really having a moment right now. I spent a lot of time with him this summer. He is our newest coach on The Voice. Yeah. You'll see that this fall, but he's just got it going on right now. I mean, he's a former football player. He's a heck of a guy. I'm excited that you guys will all meet him tomorrow, and his music's great.
0: He looks like he's right out of Central Casting.
2: You said that. Yeah.
0: I mean.
2: The voice, the look, everything. It's going to be good tomorrow. Meantime, there is more news to get to today in this half hour, including this courtroom drama playing out in Massachusetts. Jurors at the Lindsey Clancy trial remaining deadlocked, they say, but continuing to deliberate.
0: But today could be their last chance to reach a verdict. NBC's Emily Aketa standing by at that courthouse in Plymouth, Massachusetts for us once again. Emily, good morning.
3: Hey, guys, good morning to you. Well, after 5 days of poring over hundreds of exhibits and emotional testimony, the jury now looking noticeably exhausted as deliberations drag on. Now, the big question looming today, will that final push from the judge help them reach a unanimous decision?
4: This morning, deliberations in Lindsey Clancy's murder trial entering a sixth day, despite jurors hitting an impasse once again.
5: After much deliberation, we are still unable to come to unanimous decision.
4: But in the last-ditch effort to break their latest deadlock, the judge sending them back into the deliberation room for a second time, reading what's known as the Tui Rodriguez charge, trying to avoid a mistrial.
5: You must examine the questions submitted to you with candor and with proper regard and deference and respect to the opinions of each other.
4: The jury of 9 women and 3 men have the complicated task of reviewing hundreds of exhibits and testimony from more than 80 witnesses as they weigh whether Clancy intentionally murdered her 3 young kids in 2023.
6: It was a choice to take them with her. It was a horrible choice.
4: Or if she should not be held criminally responsible because of postpartum psychosis.
7: Are you concerned we're heading for a mistrial?
8: I don't know. It's up to the jury.
4: Meanwhile, tensions outside of the courthouse heightened. 56-year-old Don Light, seen rushing away from the media frenzy at her arraignment Wednesday, is accused of taking photos of jurors in a restricted employee parking lot.
9: Why were you parked back there?
10: To see Lindsay, and I did see her.
11: The sanctity of the judicial system is at risk because of her actions.
4: The retired nurse pleading not guilty to witness intimidation, as her lawyer calls it, a misunderstanding.
12: How serious is that kind of arrest?
13: It's very serious. Every day this case goes on, the danger of something from the outside coming into the courtroom and impacting Lindsey Clancy's ability to get a fair trial is in danger.
4: As for what's next, Clancy's defense saying,
8: if they come back with a verdict, we'll see what it is. If they don't, I'm ready to try it next week.
0: So, could the judge reading the charge back to the jury, could that actually make a difference?
3: Craig, it depends. This was actually used in another high-profile case here in Massachusetts. You probably remember Karen Reed's first murder trial, but the jury remained deadlocked. A mistrial was declared, and that's why we saw the retrial last year during which she was acquitted. Now, Clancy's defense says he remains hopeful, and sometimes it is effective, but as you heard him say there, he's ready to retry this case as early as next week. Guys, the deliberations will resume this morning.
0: All right. Emily Aketa for us outside the courthouse. Em, thank you.
2: There is much more ahead for you, including the must-see story of a pilot who has flown millions all around the world while sharing her love for the skies with kids, how she's working to inspire the next generation of pilots.
1: But first, we got a special new tribute to Dolly Parton from a man who was by her side through so many career highlights and even produced a number of her hits. We're going to sit down live in studio with Dolly's cousin and longtime collaborator. There he is, Mr. Richie Owens. Looking forward to that chat right after this.

0: Well, we're back, and that is pretty cool. That's never before seen performance footage there from Dolly Parton sharing the stage with her cousin, Richie Owens, during a family concert that was in Knoxville back in 2024.
1: Yeah, Richie was a frequent collaborator with Dolly, producing several of her albums, backing her in shows throughout her legendary career as well. And Richie is with us exclusively this morning here in the studio to share some memories about his dear cousin. First of all, Richie, we're sorry for your loss.
0: Yeah.
1: Sorry for your loss. And, you know, there was the Dolly that the world knew, and then there was the Dolly that the family knew. Mm-hmm. Tell us about that Dolly, the Dolly that we didn't see on stage.
2: Well, we were talking about this earlier, some of the folks backstage here. And the one thing is, what you saw from Dolly is how she was in real life, at home, personable, magical, just very giving, just... You got the same thing. She didn't turn it on and off.
1: Yeah.
2: Dolly was always Dolly.
1: Always funny, too, I would assume.
2: Oh, absolutely. She had the greatest sense of humor.
3: Mm. Richie, we've seen all this outpouring of love and tributes and people leaving flowers everywhere. And we've seen reports of a funeral. But you say it was actually something really simple, something just for the family, a simple burial.
2: That's correct. You know, she wanted to keep it, you know, very quiet. And I don't. The word keeps getting brought up, a funeral, and I don't believe that was really the case in the situation. It was more, it was a burial to be, you know, be buried beside her husband, and she wanted it very small, and a few family members were there. Other people that I'm sure would have liked to have been there were either, you know, out doing other things and stuff. So it was very quiet, very, very quickly done. And not for any bad reasons mm-hmm. whatsoever. It's just that's what she wanted. You know, she wanted to keep it very, very private. Mm-hmm. You know,
0: she probably would have appreciated, if you're going to spend some money on some flowers for her, she probably would have said, take that money and do something else.
2: That's exactly what she said, even before when that happens to her, you know, when she passes, she would much rather see people take that $50 you should spend on flowers and give it to her imagination library.
1: Mm-hmm. Right.
2: She said that many, many times. She really cared about her charities.
1: We've come to realize that over the last week or so. Richie, have you and your family been at all surprised by the outpouring of love, the shows of affection and appreciation that we've seen, not just here, but worldwide since she died? Have you been at all surprised by that?
2: Honestly, for me, no, because how can you not love Dolly? I mean, how can you not love her?
1: Yeah.
2: No matter, I just got back from when all this took place. I just came back from the UK doing a tour, and that's all everybody over there. They want to ask about her,
0: mm-hmm.
2: you know, but she's loved everywhere.
0: I mean, Cousin Richie, we have Carly Pearce on today, who was at Dollywood when she was 16.
2: Yeah.
0: And, like, dropped out of school and went there and tributes and then had a long-time friendship with Dolly as
2: yeah.
0: well. Her impact was everywhere. What do you remember about your if you don't mind sharing, your last time with Dolly?
2: Well, the last time that I actually was physically with her, we had went back and forth helping find and locate a little guitar that she had from when she was a kid. My father had given her back in 1958. It was a little Martin guitar. It's a little baby size style. It's called a 518 model. And we were able to locate that same guitar, same year, that guitar finally, because the one she had eventually got burned up in a fire back in the late 70s, early 80s
0: mm-hmm.
2: in one of the homes. And she always loved that guitar. So we found one of those. We got it all documented with the Martin Guitar Company. And they turned around also, too, because of that and her love for little Martin guitars. Mm-hmm. They made her a Martin guitar with her butterfly there at the the 12th fret. So that was the last time with her that I was with her and I was able to present her those guitars.
0: Did it feel like a goodbye moment? I mean,
2: No. That lady was a workaholic. She she was relentless.
3: She was sending you
2: my
3: song
2: family.
3: Ideas. Even
2: Oh no, absolutely. Yeah, that was funny. It's after I gave her that guitar. Yeah, it's funny you brought that up. Is she would call me because hey, you can't believe how many new songs I've wrote on that guitar since you brought it over. I've wrote four more songs this week. So it was always reach outs like that from her and everything. But it was always the lady was always just magic. It just that's just poured out of her.
1: It's magic.
2: Yeah.
1: You know, it was, I think, surprising to a lot of folks, too, because we, you know, we'd see Dolly periodically over the last year. You'd see her in videos. We saw her in person a couple of times. And then when she died, it was revealed that she'd been battling cancer for some time. And by the way, apparently, even some family members didn't know. Did you know that she had been sick, or?
2: Well, she, of course, posted herself that she had been going through health problems, but no one really knew what a lot of that was, including myself and everything. She always kept things private because she always wanted to keep everybody being positive around her and put that out there in the world. You know, just don't worry about me. I'm going to be fine.
1: Yeah.
2: You know, just show the love.
1: Yeah, and they have shown the love since she died. Thank you, Richie.
2: All right.
1: Thank you for being
4: Thanks,
1: here.
4: Thanks, Richie. Appreciate it.
1: Sorry for your loss.
3: Some time for us.
1: Yes. Safe travels.
3: All right. We're going to make a switch now back over to Dylan for another check of the weather.
5: Good morning again, guys. We do have a lot of heat out there in places that this time of year should be cooling off. We've got extreme risk of heat related health impacts, especially up into the Midwest, stretching down through the South, down across Western Texas. And really, you need to hydrate, stay indoors, stay cool, help your body cool off, because when it's so humid, as your body sweats, that sweat doesn't evaporate away and your natural cooling mechanism is all out of whack. So that is why we are seeing that extreme risk today, even into tomorrow, for about 50 million people. This huge ridge in the jet stream is just allowing this high pressure system to just hold in place. It is not going anywhere anytime soon. So if we look at the numbers, this is what you're going to see for the next several days. Omaha is going to feel like 106, St. Louis 105. Record high temperatures are expected. Even Cincinnati will feel like 103 today. Lexington, Kentucky feels like 99 tomorrow. 98 is your feels like temperature in Baltimore tomorrow. And then over the next several days, that heat index up to about 108 degrees. Little Rock stays in the triple digits. Birmingham stays into the mid to upper 90s. Even Columbia gets up to 92 degrees by Sunday, feeling closer to 100. That's look at the weather across the country. Now here's a peek out your window.

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1: All right, Dylan, have no fear. Carson's going to have a full pop start for us in just a bit. Also, a touching morning boost is on the way.

0: A good time for a boost, Laura Jarrett.
1: This is a good one.
2: Are you ready?
1: Let's boost it. Okay, this is one. It's an update to a story we have been following here. The USS Abraham Lincoln docked in Thailand yesterday, pulling into port after some 9 months at sea. And during our coverage, we met Shakira Fairfax, who flew from New Jersey to see her daughter Jada, one of the sailors aboard that aircraft carrier.
3: I knew she would be okay, but it was frightening. I just can't wait to see her smile. I can't wait to hear her say, "Mom."
1: Well, our crew stuck with her when Shakira finally got to hug her daughter for the first time in almost 300 days.
4: Oh, my God.
5: Come on, girl! I miss you, too.
4: Oh, my gosh.
2: Wow. Oh. Think about how you feel when your kid's at camp for 2 weeks. Never mind 300 days.
6: They just hug their head and don't let go.
1: Yes, you don't even need to say anything. No. Just take a sniff of their head.
0: That's a boost follow-up. I like that.
1: Yes.
2: Yeah, right? That was great.
0: Well done, Lord Jared.
2: Probably a few of those reunions on out there in Thailand. Good one, LJ. Nice work. Coming up, we're going to be heading into Labor Day weekend, so it's that time of the season. Coming up on Pop Start, your exclusive reveal of Spotify's Songs of Summer. No, Craig, you can't vote for the thong song by Sister. You can't do it. That's all.
0: It's a song of ever.
7: The word that comes to mind is alive.
8: This is Today.
0: When you walk in here and you see 40 people at 4 a.m. at about a 10, you can't help but feed off that. And you're like, whoa, it's a Studio 1A.
7: People who literally are up all night to bring this show to you. There's not a morning I walk in here that I don't pinch myself and think I get to be here. People that watch the Today Show aren't just watching a show. They're people that are in the family. They're in our family.
0: They're allowing us into their homes every morning.
7: When we go out there and we get to meet people and they say, "I love you, you feel like family," I always say, "We feel like your family too." That's how we feel.
0: And they're so excited to be there. We get excited. We feed off that energy.
7: They're the reason we get up in the morning. It's the excitement of being part of something that's bigger than you. Good morning. Welcome to Today. We'll start with our breaking news.
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0: 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Next level.
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0: It's 8 o'clock on Today. Coming up, breaking overnight, feminist icon Gloria Steinem dying at the age of 92 after a lifetime of fighting for women's and girls' rights. We'll celebrate her incredible life and legacy. Then, bracing for more. Another round of severe weather on the way this morning.
15: Everything's underwater right now.
0: Texas still reeling from Edward. The Northeast hammered by severe storms overnight. How all of it will impact those holiday travel plans. We've got everything you need to know. Then, high stakes.
16: I woke up to my husband doing a fantasy football punishment. You know, happy Sunday in this house.
0: With the countdown on to the new NFL season, we're going to take you inside the wild world of fantasy football punishments.
12: Who's had the worst punishment?
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0: From the creative to the silly and everything in between. All that. Plus, meet the new Harry Potter.
19: Gryffindor!
0: Lionel Richie sharing a positive update. And the Songs of Summer. Please don't. look at this year's top hits today, Thursday, September 3rd, 2026.
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23: Cause today is my 50th birthday!
0: Yeah. Well, hello and happy birthday to you. Cannot wait to come outside and celebrate 50 years. Can't wait to celebrate with all those folks who decided to spend a little time with us on the plaza on this Thursday morning. Look at all those smiling faces. I'm dragging it out, Laura, because I want to make sure everyone who showed up gets
1: it. Give them all their time. They came for us. They stood outside.
0: Yes.
1: Got to show them some love.
0: Yeah, we'll get outside in just a bit. Laura Jarrett helping out while Savannah enjoys some well-deserved time off. It is a busy morning, so let's get right to your news at 8 o'clock. We're going to begin with that breaking news overnight. Feminist, activist, author, and journalist Gloria Steinem has died at the age of 92. NBC's Ann Thompson joins us now to look back at a truly remarkable life and legacy. Ann, good morning to you once again.
24: A life that changed all of our lives. That's pretty incredible. Gloria Steinem passed away peacefully at her home yesterday here in New York. She was surrounded by loved ones. For 7 decades, Gloria Steinem helped lead the March for Women's Rights. As a journalist in the 1960s, she wrote about then taboo topics like contraception, making her mark when she went undercover to expose the working conditions of Playboy bunnies at New York's Playboy Club. She helped create New York Magazine, where she wrote about the women's liberation movement. And along with Betty Friedan and Bella Abzug, she formed the National Women's Caucus. And in 1972, she co-founded Ms. Magazine. Over the decades, Steinem wrote books, campaigned for politicians, and worked on federal legislation. She was awarded the Presidential Medal of Freedom for her tireless drive for equality. Gloria Steinem never stopped advocating for women and girls. Her foundation saying this morning she was working for equality until the very end.
1: Yeah, I'm working on a memoir as well.
24: Yeah, and it's going to come out very soon.
1: Yeah.
0: Anne, thank you.
1: Appreciate it, Anne. Well, millions of Americans are hitting the road for the long holiday weekend, but for some, it will not be smooth sailing. A large section of the country is now bracing for even more severe weather, set to slow those travel plans. Flooding from the remnants of Edward and powerful storms among the concerns. Dylan is in once again for Mr. Roker this morning and tracking those storm threats. What are we looking at?
25: Well, we are looking at still a lot of rain. The remnants of Edward continue to rain themselves out. I mean, it's just a slow process. And with the training of these storms over and over, the same area again and again, we are going to see that risk of flooding, just like we saw yesterday. Keep in mind, we had about 10 to 20 inches of rain out of this storm system. And with an additional 3 to 5 inches possible, that could obviously lead to more flooding. So that's concern number one. The secondary concern we have includes the Northeast and the Great Lakes. This is a line of storms that we'll see develop later on tonight. We could see some stronger storms produce very gusty winds. Also, the threat of some hail. Can't rule out a tornado, but that threat is fairly low. Tomorrow, that threat moves down into Virginia and North Carolina, where we'll see North Carolina, and we will see some of those heavier downpours, too. Now, we are going to see some delays if you're traveling for the Labor Day weekend. A nice long holiday weekend, but it starts off with some wet weather through Detroit and Chicago, also into D.C. and Baltimore, where we could end up with some of those delays with those heavier downpours. Same story for the Gulf Coast, where we are going to see some of those heavier downpours produce some delays as well. And then the extreme heat. That's the big story through the middle of the country. It's going to continue to feel like it's over 100 degrees, guys.
0: All right. Dylan, we'll come back to you in just a few moments. Meanwhile, we turn overseas now. Russian President Vladimir Putin said today there is a chance of a peace agreement to end the war in Ukraine. But he said the conflict must be resolved by the countries involved and not leaders from other nations. Those comments coming after a new wave of Russian air attacks inside Ukraine. And that That is precisely where we find our chief foreign correspondent, Richard Engel, this morning on the ground in Ukraine with the very latest. Richard, good morning.
2: Good morning, Craig. President Putin made those comments at an economic forum in Russia, but he offered no specifics, no conditions. He's mentioned vaguely his interest in peace before, but on the ground, there's been no change in Russian tactics, no slowdown in the number of attacks. And among the targets that Russia is now hitting are Ukrainian schools, just as children in this country are returning from their summer vacation. Russia continued its blatant attacks on civilians across Ukraine overnight, launching drones and missiles that smashed the upper floors of an apartment building in Odessa. At least 17 people were injured, including three children, according to emergency services. Asked if he'd meet with Russian President Putin to restart negotiations to end the war, President Trump told reporters he's open to another Putin summit, but not yet.
3: Oh, he'd do it if I wanted it, but I want to do it when we're ready to do a peace deal. I want to do it.
2: Russia is intensifying attacks on civilian targets, including schools, as children head back this week. Russia attacked a high school in Odessa, damaging nearly every classroom, according to the school's director. And all summer, Russia has been bombing Ukrainian book depositories and book markets. In Kharkiv this morning, we visited a brand new school, clean and modern, but all of it is in a windowless bunker. The principal told me in every classroom, at least one student has lost a relative to the war. Several students have also been killed. But demonstrating incredible strength and resilience from both the students and their parents, the children here are all well-behaved, well-dressed, and focused on learning. Alina Starchikova is an English teacher. Her daughter is also a student, and she has a universal message for families everywhere sending their kids back to school these days.
4: We are happy and we appreciate what we have. So all people should appreciate the peace and their opportunities to go to school, to go to the supermarket, and to live in peace.
2: The school we visited in the bunker is clearly state of the art. It's very protected, but it is also permanent, a sign that Ukraine fears that they could be living in this situation with the threat of Russian attacks against children for a very long time.
0: To live in peace, our chief foreign correspondent, Richard Engel, inside Ukraine. Richard, thank you.
1: Well, star gymnast Jordan Chiles is setting her sights on the 2028 Olympics in Los Angeles. The gold medalist making the announcement official in an Instagram video with the help of none other than NBA legend Michael Jordan.
5: Why again? Because the dream is still there. Why continue? Because there's still more to give. Why now? Because not every chapter ends. People expect it to.
1: See what she did there? Well, if you're wondering why she chose Jordan to narrate that video, other than the fact that it's Michael Jordan, well, it turns out she's actually named after the six-time NBA champion. With that announcement, four of the five members of the 2024 USA team are back with an eye on LA. Pretty cool, right?
0: Let's go.
1: Let's go.
0: And MJ knows a thing or two about coming back.
1: I know. You had to do that, right? All right, that's the news. Carson, what you got?
10: Well, music legend Lionel Richie is giving fans an update on his health after that alarming moment during a weekend concert. We'll tell you what he's saying coming up in Pop Star.
0: Also, with the new NFL season almost here, we're going to take you inside the game. Inside the game, the wild world of fantasy football punishments if you lose your league. And let's just say some of these are going quite viral. Kaylee Hartung's got this one for us right.

0: are back now, just about 8:15, yes, with the return of our Inside the Game series.
1: With the new NFL season almost here, a lot of fans are going to be taking part, of course, in fantasy football leagues. And this morning, we're highlighting a popular and viral trend that's tied to them, their creative and humorous penalties for the poorest fantasy performers of them all.
2: It has become quite the thing. NBC's Kaylee Hartung here with that story. Some of these have gone really viral.
0: They sure have, and we talked to some of those folks who have. As we're counting down to kickoff, we're in this all-important window to draft your fantasy football team, which comes with a mix of high-stakes pressure and lighthearted panic. But for a lot of these leagues, the real drama isn't who wins, it's who finishes last.
3: This man, dressed like the Hungry Caterpillar, has been seen by millions. And while internet fame may sound like winning, he's actually a loser. A big loser.
4: Woke up to my husband doing a fantasy football punishment. You know, happy Sunday in this house. He has to eat all of the foods of the Hungry Caterpillar.
3: So, John, what is it like knowing millions of people have watched you eat a pickle in a caterpillar costume?
5: So weird. At first, I was like, this is humiliating. And then I'm like, I could go viral for a lot worse things. So I'm okay with it now.
3: John and Ella Leske are from Chicago, where apparently losing fantasy football comes with consequences. Ella, were you aware of the possible punishment for John when his fantasy football league began?
6: I remember him telling me about it like months ago. And I was like, that's so stupid. Like, that's not even funny. The Sunday that he did it, I was like still in bed and he's like walking through the doors like three bags of groceries. I'm like, what are you doing with the costume? And I'm like, oh, it's happening.
3: An estimated 40 million Americans play fantasy football every season. And the price of losing, it's gone viral. Like trick-or-treating in the middle of summer.
7: Trick-or-treat?
6: What?
7: Trick-or-treat.
3: Playing golf with strangers without a ball.
8: Just barely missed the edge.
3: Putting a 1,000-piece puzzle together in a dark closet.
9: How are you?
3: And for Rob Dalto of New York City, as the loser of his league last season, he had to sit for 24 hours at an IHOP or eat 24 pancakes, whichever came first.
10: Count is 8. It's going to be a long day.
11: Can I do another order of the original buttermilk?
2: Taylor!
12: We need your help.
3: Rob invited me to his league's draft day.
0: For a group of friends that goes back 30 years, how much fun is this league just to keep you guys in touch on a regular basis?
12: It's kept us connected through, high school to college, to weddings, to children, to pandemic, to, you know, growing families. It's kept us connected for, our third decade now.
0: Who's had the worst punishment?
12: I think I hated it.
13: I think the SATs.
3: And of course, deciding who gets the coveted first pick gets competitive.
0: You guys have a fun way of choosing your draft order, though.
14: We do.
12: Well, you had to chug two beers as fast as you can.
0: Which is? Here we go!
3: Other leagues are getting creative with their draft order, too. Even asking NFL players for help. But back at Rob's draft, the real stakes are what happens to whoever finishes last.
13: I think the loser should have to operate a lemonade stand until they make $100.
12: Nice. You have to go to an open mic night and do a stand-up set.
14: Loser has to dress up as Elmo and spend an afternoon in Times Square.
0: Oh my God. So last year, you were the lucky loser. Mm-hmm. Have you eaten a pancake since?
12: No, not a single pancake.
3: Lucky for Rob, I have a particular set of skills acquired over a career as an NFL sideline reporter.
12: We're live.
14: Let's do this.
0: Is it go time? I mean, if you're taking a quarterback for your first pick, Josh Allen is worth it. Like, you got to think about the offense as a whole and their productivity. Joe Burrow is going to get the ball to Jamar Chase. Caleb Williams is going to get the ball to Roman Dunze. Absolutely not.
12: I'm just seeing what it says.
0: Absolutely not.
3: I'd like to say I earned my keep, but I wasn't prepared for this commitment.
0: So if you lose this thing, what am I liable for?
12: You're in the punishment too. Kaylee has to do the punishment too.
0: Yeah, deal. Thank you for letting me be a part of this draft.
12: Thank you, Kaylee. You rock.
0: We'll see how you feel at the end of the season.
2: I hope you don't lose.
0: Yeah. I'm I'm really hoping Rob doesn't lose, but I'd like to think I gave him a few tips. I am nervous, though, because I don't play in my own fantasy football league. This is as close as I've been.
1: Well, that wouldn't be fair if you were in my league. I'd be angry. You know the answers to the test.
0: Whoa. Let's not give me too much credit. But so here's what I loved learning. Yeah. Rob and his buddies have been having so much fun doing this. His wife, Mary, noticed. She launched her own fantasy football league with her girlfriends.
1: Oh, cool.
0: Now, their challenge for the loser, their punishment, rather, I should say, you have to run a 5K dressed as Dolly Parton.
2: Oh, that's a good one.
4: That's cute.
2: That's a good one.
0: Yeah. Men and women, they're thinking differently about these punishments.
2: I mean, it's fantasy. I was just telling Laura, one of the things I've always enjoyed about fantasy, it's community. It's people getting together, just get clean fun, drink some beers, eat some pizza, and you become more invested in watching the games. Yeah. My 12-year-old son, he's in 5 leagues this year.
4: Wow.
7: Unbelievable.
0: I don't even know how you keep up with
2: the
0: risk.
2: Just because he's become like a fantasy addict.
4: And you said Jack was just texting you?
7: Yeah, just text me about the draft today. Yeah.
9: It's so popular. Don't let him around Kaylee.
7: I know.

0: Best time in the morning.
1: All right, guys, we got a lot. We got to power through Pop Start today with some good stuff. We'll start with Harry Potter. It's back to school season for everybody, including the students at Hogwarts, because, well, we're looking at the upcoming remake for the Harry Potter series. This is the HBO show that's going to turn the beloved books into 7 seasons of TV with a new cast of wizards, including a young actor, Dominic McLaughlin, stepping into the role of the Chosen One. Here's a peek at that trailer.
2: Everyone thinks I'm this great wizard. Lucky four. But I don't really know anything.
3: I can't protect them. I can only prepare them.
4: For what?
2: Anything could be lurking behind any door in this place.

0: Oh, come on. Don't you two read?
1: Pretty solid, guys. Also seen their Emmy winner John Lithgow as Dumbledore. The first season of Seven set to be released on Christmas.
2: Oh, that's coming up fast.
1: Which is how many days from now?
3: Well, probably
1: do the math. Okay.
2: Only do so many.
1: Next up is Lionel Richie. Earlier this week, the music legend unfortunately was hospitalized after appearing to struggle during a concert. TMZ reporting Richie was taken by ambulance to the hospital where doctors advised him to rest. Now at least we have a positive update to share. Lionel is back home in L.A. and, quote, doing great. We're sending him a bunch of love and wishing him the best as he recovers. One of the great guys.
3: Take care of yourself, Lionel. Rest.
1: Finally, Spotify, as Labor Day approaches and pumpkin spice lattes take over, it's time for the official Songs of Summer based on streaming data and cultural impact. We can exclusively reveal the streamers' list of tracks that topped the season, and it doesn't take a crystal ball to see that this one made the list.

0: 113 days till Christmas, 16 weeks. Pete Breen just told me.
1: Thank you for the countdown. Yeah.
0: Ella Langley's Shoes in Texas earned a spot. It's been, of course, all summer Spotify's global hits and continues to break records. And that huge run it's going on right now, Billboard Hot 100. Now we're moving on to the next song, made history at number one with our friends across the pond. Ooh.

might be my favorite artist of the year. Oh, something special. Libby Dean, this one with Sam Fender called Rain Me In became the longest running number one song in the UK this summer, solidifying its place on the list. Lastly, Spotify's most streamed song of summer. Here it is.

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1: Not my summer gem, but Love Ari, love it. 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It has been huge. It's helped her cross the 100 million monthly listeners on Spotify. 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
3: You said you're going to treat me to.
2: I am. Yes. And then I found out they don't do gift cards anymore. Just ahead, fresh off honoring Dolly Parton at the Grand Ole Opry, Lucas here. Grammy winner, Carly

0: crowd, folks. They're going to be even happier tomorrow. Another great crowd expected. Country music superstar Riley Green is going to hit that city concert stage. That's going to be a perfect way to kick off that long holiday weekend.
1: Looks great.
0: All right.
2: One of Riley's good friends is with us today. This next half hour, we're going to get a chance to talk and check out some music from country star Carly Pearce. They've got an incredible duet on Carly's latest album. So we're going to chat with Carly about her music and, of course, how Dolly Parton and Dollywood shaped her career.

0: Josh.
1: Great.
0: Great exchange information.
1: Great. The NDA clearly doesn't hold us long. Dylan, before we do anything else, how about a check of the weather?
2: Yeah, a little humid in the Northeast. Kind of sticky and uncomfortable. Temperatures getting up into the 80s. But let's talk about the weekend as we look forward to a three-day weekend for some of you. Saturday, we will see some isolated severe storms through the Mid-Atlantic. Looks good in the Northeast, though. The heat continues in the middle of the country and a little bit cooler than average out west. Then on Sunday, we are going to see that tropical-like rain out in the Southwest. That'll produce some heavier downpours. Also in the Southeast, we'll see showers and thunderstorms. In the Northeast, temperatures are in the 70s, low 80s. Looks beautiful. And then on Labor Day itself, Monday looks like a beach day for the East Coast. Up and down the East Coast, we are going to see a lot of sunshine and mild temperatures. A little stormy, unsettled through the Southeast. Still hot down south in Texas. But the flooding rain will finally come to an end. That's a

0: back. It is 8:36. And back with a remarkable pilot who's been inspiring the next generation for nearly 40 years now.
1: NBC's Ryan Chandler joins us now from Dallas Love Field with her story. Hey, Ryan, it's a good one.
2: Hey, good morning. You know, if you ask one of these pilots what it takes to fly a 737 one day, they'll tell you, well, you got to stay in school, make good grades, have a little discipline, and a reason why you're doing it. It's pretty good advice for no matter what you want to do in life. And that's the message that one of these pilots first took to a fifth grade classroom decades ago. That's now leading to some full circle success stories as she prepares for one last landing.
3: Captain Nancy Martin Bellix is checking flight controls before takeoff, just like she has for the last 38 years with Southwest Airlines. She's flown millions of passengers all across the world, but her greatest legacy will be the people she put in the seat right next to hers.
4: Very good.
5: Very good. Good job.
4: You are a natural.
3: Captain Nancy brought the cockpit into the classroom, showing fifth graders all across the country the magic of flight with Southwest's Adopt-a-Pilot program, an idea inspired by a chance encounter in 1991.
4: I'm saying goodbye to some passengers, just at the front of the plane, and this lovely lady comes up and says, "Wow, are you a female pilot?" And I said, "Yeah." And she said, "I'm a school teacher. Would you ever come and speak to my school kids? I think it would be inspiring." And I said, "Absolutely."
3: That moment started it all. And 35 years later, Southwest's pilots have mentored more than a million children, showing kids the science and the skills that it takes to wear their wings or become whatever they want to be.
4: Just organically, when you stand in front of these children and they see you, it inspires. Just smooth the rotation up to about 20 degrees.
3: And sometimes that inspiration comes full circle.
4: It's beautiful.
3: Some of the kids Nancy inspired are now flying alongside her.
5: Well, I wouldn't be here without her, so I can't put it to words. It's been absolutely amazing.
3: Jet Kokoska is now training junior pilots and working to become a captain himself one day.
4: You're doing excellent.
5: Thank you. This is amazing. This is awesome.
3: And we got to see him take one more step toward that dream.
6: 100.
3: Okay. Landing.

0: 737 in this simulator.
1: Looking at the end.
0: With Captain Nancy by his side.
2: And then we would exit right here.
3: Wow. Oh my goodness, I love this. This is awesome.
2: There you go. Awesome. See how easy it is? Don't tell anybody how easy it is.
0: When you climb into the cockpit, is Nancy there with you?
1: I feel her. She's in my soul, basically. I wouldn't be here without her, like I said, so absolutely.
0: Every time you take the controls, you remember her and the impact she had.
1: Absolutely.
0: And I gotta say, she is a good teacher. She even taught me how to be her co-pilot.
2: There you go.
3: Oh! Did we make it?
2: You're a natural!
3: Hey, welcome to Honolulu.
2: Yeah.
0: Captain Nancy retires at the end of the year, but when she makes her final landing, her legacy won't be measured in flight hours, but by the people who earned their wings, because she showed them they could.
4: I don't think you're ever really truly successful until you can give back.
5: I love that. Defining success not by what you're able to bring yourself, but you know you're really successful when you're able to give back to others. By the way, everybody, Southwest's Adopt a Pilot program opens for registration on October 1st. So if you're a teacher anywhere in the country, you want to invite a pilot into your classroom, you can do that on Southwest's website. Who knows? Maybe one of your fifth graders will be flying you somewhere someday.
6: All right,
7: that was pretty cool.
6: You.
7: That was pretty cool.
6: Yeah.
8: Nice landing, Ryan. Pretty sure that was a taxiway, but nice.
5: Luggage, drinks were everywhere, but the plane was in one piece.
8: It was

0: You shop this list, and before the temperatures and the leaves begin to drop, we've got some fresh fall finds this morning to get you ready for the new season. Shop Today fashion lifestyle contributor Chassie Post is here with some, she's got some fashion essentials, she's got some home essentials. They're all from Target. Just scan that QR code that's right beneath me right there. Welcome back, Chass.
1: Thank you. And let's dive right in.
0: Fall fashion.
1: I know. Sweater weather is around the corner, and it's all about cardi core this fall. And that's the cardigan. We are loving it. And Craig, this is a really, really good cardigan. This is from Universal Thread. Just, it feels so substantial and chunky, yet it's still got a really flattering silhouette. So you can pair it with pretty much everything in your closet. You will see in this photo, I pretty much did. I styled it three different ways. And I love that it's $35, comes in lots of autumn colors and sizes extra small through 3XL.
0: One of my big frustrations is when you leave a sweater in a drawer for a while, it comes out, it's got all those fuzz balls on it.
1: Okay, Craig, we've got a $12 solution that is going to make your sweaters look like new. Have you ever fabric shaved before?
0: Sure.
1: Okay, well, get in here because it gets rid of, it shaves off all of those little fuzz balls and that peeling.
0: Oddly satisfying, too, for some reason.
1: Totally satisfying. And it makes your sweaters look like new. Yeah. And this is a really good one. It's from Conair. It's got three different speeds. I mean, a big shaving surface so you can get it done fast.
0: What is that?
1: It's $12. And you know what's so cool? You can use it on any kind of fabric. So from clothing to furniture. We have someone who used it on their sofa.
0: Let's get to some fall festive picks.
1: Yeah, so we've got all the fall feels with these must-have decor items from Threshold. And we love that these bring together elevated design and quality, but starting at just $15. So as a candle creator, you will appreciate
0: these. I love the vessel.
1: Yes. Porcelain pumpkin candles. So they bring that fall vibe and the fall scents. I mean, smell that. That is a vanilla pumpkin scent. And also, buy one, get 50% off of these.
0: That's a deal.
1: It's a deal. And then get in here. Feel these pillows.
0: I know, so soft.
1: And this is a faux mohair. I mean, we love this plaid pumpkin-shaped pillow. Also, we've got, you know, faux fur and, you can do that.
0: You can do it on your pillows.
1: So good. Yeah, go. And then I love the animal prints and tiger prints. And then, Craig, you got to get in here.
0: Oh, I love it.
1: This
0: soft
1: is
0: kit.
1: The most luxe soft throw I think I've
0: that's
1: ever
0: nice.
1: Felt, right?
0: That's
1: this
0: nice.
1: One is the chenille, chunky knit. This is the faux fur, and
0: Carly
1: I can't
0: Pierce's
1: get over these.
0: Drummer's eye on this blanket.
1: Yeah.
0: I see you.
1: Everybody needs one of these,
0: you.
1: Right?
0: I bring you one. Don't worry.
1: Okay, so next up, you're going to love this, too, because this is a gorgeous 5-quart cast iron Dutch oven.
0: That
1: this
0: looks
1: is from,
0: is that
1: I know.
0: Expensive?
1: No, it's under $50. It's from Hearth and Hand with Magnolia. And this is going to be the key to saving time in the kitchen because it's one pot cooking at its finest, right? You can cook, go from stovetop to your oven to tabletop, cook everything from stews to fall off the bone chicken.
0: Yeah.
1: And here's the deal. This looks and cooks like a much, much, much more expensive, right? Dutch oven, but it's under $50, so I can't get over it. And then last but not least, Craig.
0: I love that this is on wheels.
1: What is better than storage but storage on wheels? And look, it's going to, it drives like a dream. Craig, you got to give this a spin. Check it out.
0: I'm going to take this over.
1: Take this, right?
0: I'm going to take this over and deliver the blanket.
1: I know.
0: To Carly Pierce's drummer, who was on.
2: What's happening here?
0: There you go.
1: It's so good.
0: It
2: wasn't in the rundown.
0: That's for you.
1: And guess what? Look. It's just $12. And again, this looks a whole lot like a very popular and much more expensive rolling bag. And this is $12. I can't get over it. It fits everything and it just rolls.

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1: This is going to be a treat. We are back now with Grammy-winning country music star Carly Pearce.
2: And her drummer Daniel. Well, she just released her fifth studio album, Honest Woman. And before she treats us to a live performance, we're going to chat with our friend Carly and her band. Thank you guys for getting up. If your first record came out like almost 10 years ago now.
3: 10 years ago.
2: This is your fifth.
3: Yes.
2: Just tell us, what do you want us to know about Honest Woman?
3: It's my favorite music I've ever made. I think it's the most me that I've ever been. I kind of went back to my Kentucky roots and pulled from that like traditional country bluegrass sound. And I think every woman should celebrate every season of their life. So that's kind of this chapter.
2: I love that.
4: 16 years old, you moved to Pigeon Forge, take a job at Dollywood. We know the impact that she had on you professionally. What about personally?
3: She is the queen. She, for me, was kind of the star example of what it means to be a woman in country music that has had just an unbelievable impact on all of us, and we will miss her so much.
4: We're going to hear Same Circus?
3: Oh, yeah.
4: What's the story behind this one?
3: You know, I've dated a lot of clowns.
2: Say no more.
4: Yeah. Okay.
2: You know who you are. Carly Pearce.

0: Thank you to the band so much. Appreciate it.
1: Whoever he was.
0: Yeah. Well, now I want to know more. You clown. So Detroit, next week, we start the two-night residency for the tour.
2: Yes. I'm so excited. It's kind of different for me. I've obviously toured in all different places, but getting to be up close and personal with fans is going to be really special.
0: Well, that's awesome.
3: Very true.
0: We've got Riley Green on tomorrow here.
2: Yeah.
0: You're helping us out on The Voice this fall. I can't say too much more about it.
1: Ooh,
0: what should we know about Riley tomorrow when he's performing here?
2: He is such a special artist. He's so good. I know he looks good, but he's actually he's so great, and he's going to put on a great show.
0: Awesome. Right. Well, thank you for being here. Appreciate it. New album, Honest Woman. Pick it up. It's out now. Tour starts next week. Get a chance, if it comes to your town, go see it. Thanks, Carly. Thanks, band.
3: Thank you.
0: Daniel, we need that blanket back. that concert, obviously, you can see when it hits the road this fall. We are back after a quick check of your local news, weather, and these messages.
4: This morning on the third hour of Today, remembering Gloria Steinem, the towering figure and driving force behind the women's rights movement, has died at age 92.
5: It took 100 years for us to become human beings and to vote.
4: A look back on her impact and life dedicated to fighting for equality. 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
6: We're talking about a total of over $1 billion more paid on gasoline than what Americans were paying a year ago.
4: From prices at the pump to packed airports, what you need to know before your holiday trip. 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Today, Thursday, September 3rd, 2026.
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4: And a good Thursday morning to you. Welcome to this third hour of Today. I'm Craig. Here's Dylan. There's Laura Jarrett back with us while Al is on assignment.
8: Pretty good assignment.
1: He sent me pictures. He's working. He is.
4: On assignment. Thank you for starting your Thursday morning with us. We got a packed show ahead. We're going to start with the news that broke overnight. In fact, just a few hours ago, we learned about the death of women's rights icon Gloria Steinem.
9: She was a feminist trailblazer, an activist, author, and journalist who devoted her life to women's equality.
10: She first rose to prominence back in the 1960s, and she worked tirelessly in the decades that followed. Our Ann Thompson is here with a look back at Steinem's remarkable life and legacy, as we've been talking all morning. Just such a rich history there.
11: Yeah, and that affected all four of us sitting at this table and millions and millions of people across the country and around the world. Gloria Steinem passed away peacefully at her home here in New York. She was surrounded by loved ones. Her foundation says this morning that she was working for equality until the very end.
12: We are the women that our parents warned us about.
13: For seven decades, Gloria Steinem led the March for Women's Rights. As a journalist in the 1960s, she wrote about taboo topics like contraception and later went undercover to expose the working conditions of Playboy bunnies at New York's Playboy Club. She helped create New York Magazine, where she wrote about the women's liberation movement and became one of the faces of feminism.
5: A human being, a woman, a feminist, and an American in that order.
13: Along with Betty Friedan and Bella Abzug, she formed the National Women's Caucus.
12: Stand here not only for the Equal Rights Amendment, but in the names of all the women in this country who struggle with two jobs when men have one.
13: In 1972, she co-founded Ms. Magazine.
14: We're not just a magazine, we're a whole social movement.
13: It was a groundbreaking departure from publications of the day. The pages of Ms. spoke out about abortion, domestic violence, and sexual harassment.
14: There is no woman in the country who we are not trying to reach.
13: Over the decades, Steinem wrote books, campaigned for politicians, worked on federal legislation, and continuously spoke out for social change.
5: It took 100 years for us to become human beings and to vote. Not surprising that it will take a century to get equality.
13: In 2000, Steinem married activist David Bale. He died just 3 years later. Later, Steinem's life retold on stage.
3: It begins with we, the people.
13: Television.
8: We are just beginning to discover, each of us, who we can be.
13: And film.
15: You're Gloria Steinem.
16: I am.
13: Awarded the Presidential Medal of Freedom for her tireless drive for equality, Gloria Steinem never stopped advocating for women and girls.
17: Maybe I made a difference. A little bit of a difference.
13: A feminist revolution that led to a lifetime of activism.
11: Gloria's foundation says she spent recent years doing the two things that she loved most, being in community with others and writing. Her memoir is set to come out later this month, a gift that she hopes has ripple effects for generations to come. And here are two fun facts about Gloria Steinem you may not know. One, she wanted to be a Rockette. That was going to be her escape from Toledo, Ohio. And two, her stepson is the actor Christian Bale.
18: I didn't know Batman.
11: Either. Yeah, Batman. Yeah. Yep.
18: You made a good point during that story there. It's sort of hard to get your head around the fact that here's a woman that devoted her entire life to a cause, 70 years.
11: 70 years.
19: A lot of work.
11: Yeah. And doing work that we saw publicly, but a lot behind the scenes. Mm-hmm. She would have these, back in the day, they would call salons.
20: Gatherings.
11: At her house.
20: Mm-hmm. Yes.
11: Exactly. And she would bring women together to talk about women's issues. Mm-hmm. And so she was always helping, always mentoring, and always leading in some form.
18: You got to spend some time with her over the years.
20: Yeah, you think about the things that living room heard and what was shared in that living room to be a fly on that. And thank you. Appreciate it.
18: We turn now to perhaps the last gasp of summer. It is going to be a very busy Labor Day weekend. Expect crowded airports this year. Of course, drivers also facing sky-high gas prices as well. Our Tom Costello has made his way to his second home there at Reagan National Airport.
11: He's outside.
18: Whoa, he's on the tarmac. They gave him a safety vest. Tom, good morning.
21: Yeah. It's a busy place here, I got to tell you. And listen, it's going to be a very busy travel weekend. The airlines are saying this will be the busiest Labor Day ever. TSA is projecting 17 million people to go through checkpoints between now and Tuesday. Today will be the day with the most planes up in the air. American Airlines, by the way, unveiling a brand new app that they are using to ensure your bag doesn't get lost. But of course, most people on this last chance of a getaway with the kids, most people are driving.
22: Across the country, the summer send-off now in full swing. And for the millions of Americans hitting the road this holiday weekend, expect heavy traffic and the highest Labor Day gas prices ever.
23: I just filled up and it was almost $80.
22: President Trump's war in Iran and other global conflicts driving up fuel prices.
24: $4.39 for 1 gallon?
22: Nationwide, the average cost for a gallon of regular is nearly a dollar higher than last Labor Day.
6: So over the holiday weekend, we're talking about a total of over $1 billion more paid on gasoline than what Americans were paying a year ago.
22: Compared to last year, an estimated round-trip drive from L.A. to Vegas up 25%. Columbus to Chicago, nearly 20% higher. Savannah to Orlando, nearly 32% increase. And that's without factoring in the cost of food and a place to stay.
25: Have a fantastic day.
22: The nation's skyways also expecting a big influx of travelers.
26: About 335,000 customers through Charlotte this weekend. About 3,300 flights.
22: At Charlotte Douglas International, American Airlines has a new tool to help keep checked luggage on track.
27: Stop 1-2, Bravo 16. I'm in the third stop.
22: If an item goes to the wrong plane, an alert pops up on the screen of this new geo-scanning app, letting baggage handlers know where it actually needs to be. American says it's seen a 20% improvement at airports where it's rolled out the new technology. In Philadelphia alone, the new system flagged nearly 3,000 bags, keeping them from going to the wrong plane or place.
28: In the event of a gate change or an equipment swap or something has changed in real time, we're going to help provide that team member with better intel to get that bag to the right place.
18: All right. Great story there, Tom. It's a shame we almost didn't see it this morning. We hear that if you were trying to catch a flight this morning, Tom Costello would have missed it. What happened?
21: You know, I've been doing the Today Show for, it'll be 23 years in November. I have never overslept until this morning. And I get a phone call. I get a phone call from my producer, Jay, at 6:30. And he said, where are you? And I said, I'm in bed. Why? And he said, it's 6:30. And I said, no. I said, no, it's not. It's 1:30. My clock said 1:30. Now, I took photographic proof that my clock, I took it a few minutes later, my clock was way off. I think it's time to buy a new clock. But, and I realize all of us on the Today Show, we get one of these, right? We get one mistake. Like, I have done it.
18: Yeah.
21: It's my first one.
18: Tom, you get two because you've been here so long. Tom, also, 1987 called it once it's Timex back. Yes, it's time.
21: I don't know what to say. I guess I'm going to have to start using. I guess I got to go to my iPhone. I don't know what else to do. I can't go with what I had.
18: Tom Costello, just like us. Thank you, Tom. Thank you. Thank you. Glad you made it.
21: All right.
18: Dylan?
0: Was it the volume? The radio alarm?
18: Could have been.
0: Let's take a look at what's going on this weekend across the country. We are going to still deal with that weather in eastern Texas, where we have the remnants of Edward continuing to rain itself out. It's just producing torrential downpours over the same area over and over again, so flooding is likely. We've already had about 10 to 20 inches of rain. Now an additional 3 to 5 inches of rain is possible. This will be the reason why we do have that moderate risk of some flash flooding, again, with additional rainfall that is going to continue to fall for the next several hours. So this is going to be someplace we are concerned about because we've already dealt with the flooding because of it. Now, tomorrow, we are going to see a risk of some severe storms. Those will move into Virginia, down into North Carolina. Today, the risk kind of stretches in the same general area a little farther to the north, but wind gusts up to about 60 miles per hour are likely, and we could still see an isolated tornado, although that threat is still very low, but we will keep an eye out for those storms. These are the ones that are moving through right now through southwestern Pennsylvania. So they're out there, and they will continue to impact the Northeast and eventually moving into southern New Jersey, into Delaware, into Maryland, too. And then we will clear things out, though, in time for the upcoming holiday weekend. All 3 days in the Northeast do look pretty beautiful. We'll get back into the 70s. So it looks nice for the Northeast, but in the middle of the country, it's still pretty hot.
1: You never get a really nice Labor Day weekend, right? It's always sunny. I feel like it's always sunny on a non-holiday.
0: I feel like it's never sunny on Memorial Day weekend.
1: Exactly.
0: So all we'll right. take the sunshine.
1: Take it.
18: Thank you, Dylan. Coming up, two women who had a very special connection to American icon Dolly Parton, her nieces. Heidi and Danielle joining us live from Dolly's hometown there in Tennessee. Good to see you, ladies. We're going to talk to them in just a bit. They're going to share their memories of the woman that they knew as Aunt Granny in the third hour.

0: We are back with that Dolly Parton classic as we continue to honor the country icon's legacy. And this morning we were hearing from two women who really knew her better than most.
1: They called her Aunt Granny. Dolly's nieces, Danielle and Heidi Parton, are joining forces to share their memories.
2: They are joining us from Dolly's hometown in Sevierville, Tennessee. Danielle, Heidi, good morning, ladies.
3: Good morning.
2: So we just want to say, first of all, we are so sorry for your loss. You know, everybody loved Dolly, but she was actually your relative. She was actually, your Aunt Dolly. And we just want to get your thoughts on possibly renaming the airport after her. We've seen such a loving and support this outpouring.
4: I think it's great. Danielle is an amazing pilot. What's your take on that, cousin?
5: Well, I mean, I'm not in charge of naming airports, but
4: that's true.
5: But if that's what the people want, we should do it.
0: Yeah.
5: We had how many people signed that?
4: I've lost count now.
5: There was a ton of signatures.
4: Yes.
5: But they've talked about that for years, and she didn't think it was a serious thing. And then just in the few days after they passed, they had all those signatures. So I'm all for it. I can't wait to see what the three-letter identifier is.
4: Me too. I think that'll be fun.
0: I think it's got to be
5: DPI or Triple D.
4: Triple D.
5: I don't know.
0: Oh my God, Danielle, you've got the same sense of humor as your aunt. I mean, it's same sense of humor. That's so good. You were at that.
5: Well, you have to.
0: Yeah, you do. You do. If you're not laughing, you're crying. Danielle, I know that you attended that service in Nashville. And it was a service that some had described as a funeral, but you maintain it really wasn't a funeral at all. What was it like?
5: It was very small. It was very, very private. I don't even know if I was supposed to be there. I just happened to be in town when all this took place, and I got to, I was fortunate enough to get to attend. It was just precious. I think there's maybe like 10 of us there, not even close to anywhere near all of us. But she was beautiful and peaceful, and to me, it was a very—I don't know if I want to say healing, but she was beautiful and she was at peace, and so that helped me be at peace with it. And if there's ever been anybody that deserved a little peace in her life, it's her, because she never had a moment's peace ever. Somebody, if you ever thought, well, I just want to meet her, well, times that by like 10 million, and that's how many people always just wanted to meet her, just wanted to say hi. And then she had all of us driving her crazy all the time.
4: It's a real gift.
5: And it really is. But, I mean, it was so sweet and it was precious, but she didn't want a big service, and I can totally respect every ounce of that.
4: Yes.
1: Since we have you guys, would you mind sharing the last time you spent some time with Dolly and what your memories are?
4: For me, it was last year, and it was around the time that I released my album, and I sat down and had a very sweet, in-depth conversation with her about how to proceed with my career, and we talked for about an hour, and she was like, baby, I'm just going to tell you this. You've got the talent. If you want it, go get it. I'm like, yes, ma'am. So we had a really good conversation. She was just so sweet and so supportive. And it was just really precious because I hadn't gotten to do that in so long. Mm. So I really just hold that very close to me now.
1: Yeah, that's so great. Danielle, what about
5: you? For me, we were both January birthdays and we're 30 years apart. So I think actually we did our birthday lunch in early February. And we were just talking about, I forget who had just passed. Was it Robert Duvall that just passed? I can't remember.
4: We were talking yesterday.
5: But we were discussing about who passed, and I said, have you met him? And she's like, oh, yeah, he's precious, this, that, and another. And we were talking about different stars and how interesting it is. She's gotten to meet all these other people. And I said, well, do you ever think of yourself as famous? You know, how do you see yourself? She goes, oh, no. She goes, I'm still the same kid I was growing up poor. And she really didn't. She liked regular food. She's a fast food junkie. So we were just talking about we're all fat kids inside. There's a fat woman trapped in me, and I keep having to fight her. And so we were always talking about our food and stuff. So we were just regular girls, and we were talking about regular stuff and just life. But she was great. Like Heidi was talking about her mentor and business conversations. We always talked about that. Mm-hmm. And she was good about trust your gut. You know what's right for you, and don't let anybody sway you from it.
0: Yeah. Here.
1: Oh, this is so great. Thanks for reminiscing with us. It's so nice to hear from both of you, Danielle and Heidi. Thank you.
5: Thank you.
0: I could have talked to them for another 10 minutes.
1: Yeah, right?
0: I mean,
2: funny.
0: Wow.
2: I want to hear more about her food habits.
0: The whole family must be funny. Coming up here on a Thursday morning, look who's here in the studio. Actress Audria Ahona, live in Studio 1A, sharing her action-packed new movie. We'll also, of course, try to get some details about another big role in the next Superman film. The third out. No? All right, no.
2: We're going to try.
0: Oh, okay. We'll still try when we come back.

0: Our next guest is making a name for herself in Hollywood. Adria Ajona played a fearless mechanic in the Emmy-winning Star Wars series, Andor.
1: And then later, a femme fatale in the romantic crime comedy, Hitman, opposite Glenn Powell.
2: Now Adria is going full-on Mama Bear in the new horror thriller, Onslaught, about a group of super soldiers who escape a top-secret facility. She plays an Army vet trying to protect her daughter and teach her some lessons.
3: No. What are you doing? It's a burrito. You eat a burrito with your hands. Like this.
4: Hot. Good bite.
5: It's messy.
4: Animals don't eat with a fork and a knife, right? Mm-hmm. Have you seen a dog eat with a fork and a knife?
5: No.
4: They just grab a food and go. Here's another one. We're animals too. That's my bro.
2: Savage.
0: Yeah.
2: How many of those did you go through?
6: Well, we didn't. That scene actually wasn't originally in the script, so we had about an hour to film it. So we went through it like that.
2: Wow.
6: So I had maybe four or five, and me and Blake had like a little spit bucket. So I was
2: just turning.
6: She's
2: over.
6: Like, I want to eat it. I'm like, rookie move, kid.
2: Yeah.
1: Rookie move.
6: No, can't do that. Can't do that.
2: Yeah, that's not sustainable. So it was not just your eating habits that landed you this role. There was also the orange pickup truck.
6: Yeah.
2: Is that actually how you sealed the deal?
6: I think so. And Adam kind of confirmed it the other day in an interview. I have this orange pickup truck. I had a great meeting with Adam. And then, you know, I could see it. I was like, am I going to get it? Am I not? And then Valet pulled my car up. And he's like, I think you might be the girl. I'm like, maybe. Okay.
2: You know, vintage cars are having a moment. Yeah.
6: They are.
0: That's a great
6: truck.
1: I also love that
6: that's
1: you
6: a
1: named
6: being
1: it.
6: Towed.
1: I love that you named it Tic Tac. Why was Tic Tac being towed?
6: Because she's a bad girl and she's always just leaving me on the side of the road.
1: Oh.
6: The motor had exploded at that, I think, that time. I was late to work a lot because of her. So transport was sort of following me, to work. They didn't trust me. They're like, you're not going to make it. I'm like, I'll make it. I swear I'll make it.
1: TikTok's nope. No.
6: I never made it.
1: You do a lot of this film, like, you know, you're covered in blood. There are all these stunts. At one point, you're half blindfolded. How do you train for something like that?
6: There's a lot of tactical training, a lot of physical training, and I'm obviously working with, you know, a kid, and I just wanted to make sure that she was safe and protected, so it was a lot of stunt training. You know, if I was carrying Blake, how would I fall? They're like, you can break a rib, just make sure the kid's good.
0: Safe.
6: You know, keep her safe. Yeah. And that sort of is what created that bond and made me feel so protective over her because it was ingrained in me, not only in training, and then obviously we developed a relationship.
0: Mm-hmm. Speaking of that relationship, you actually did something together to enhance the bond, right?
6: Yeah. We had Spanish classes every morning. I would teach her one or two words, and every morning, also in the trailer, I'd be like, okay, Blake, today's the sticky blood. Mm. She didn't like the sticky blood, so she would stay away from me for the sticky blood.
1: I can't blame her.
6: Yeah.
2: So cute.
6: I can't blame her either. It was not fun, and it was freezing cold, so the blood would freeze on me.
0: Oh, jeez.
6: Yeah, it was tough. And then having, obviously, one eye covered, you know, you go through a lot of vertigo, and it was a tough movie to film. This was not easy, but it was so much fun, and I loved working with Blake and Adam. They're the best.
2: So great. Yeah.
1: Let's talk about working with Michael B. Jordan, Thomas Crown Affair.
6: Yes, that's coming up.
1: Director, and you act alongside him. I mean, what was that like?
6: Oh, it was amazing. He's such a generous actor, and he's such an incredible director. He is in every decision. He is so kind. I mean, I've learned so much from him. When I direct my movie, I want to direct it like Michael B. Jordan.
0: I like that. Compliment. When I direct my movie.
6: When I direct.
2: Yes. When
6: one
2: you
6: day.
2: Do. When you do.
6: Yes. It's when I do.
1: Before we go, you want to talk Superman? You want to talk a little bit about... No?
6: Don't you have to go?
2: Can you just show us your superhero pose?
6: No.
1: Oh,
6: you almost got me.
1: She did.
6: You almost got me.
1: She did.
2: You're good. Thank you. Thank you for being a good sport. Onslaught will be in theaters and IMAX everywhere tomorrow.
0: All right, coming up, from the movies to some great books, best-selling author Victoria Aveyard is here to share the best new reads with something for everyone. Then later on Start Today, we have our team assembled to help create a healthy routine that'll work for you. We'll be right back.

0: is right around the corner, and this morning we have the best books to cozy up with this season. From a magical fantasy, yay, to a gripping thriller, there is something for everyone on this list.
1: Here to share her picks is New York Times bestselling author Victoria Aveyard. She sold millions of books worldwide.
2: And now she's setting sail with her new pirate fantasy book. It's called Tempest. It's out next week. We'll talk about that one in just a moment. But Victoria, good morning.
3: Good morning. Thank you guys so much for having me in.
2: Of course, of course. Let's start with this first one. A lot of folks love that show, The Gilded Age.
3: This
2: is perfect for that crowd.
3: Absolutely. So this is a Gilded Age-inspired YA romanticy called Hawk and Sparrow by Ayanna Gray.
0: There's that word.
2: Dylan loves those.
3: If we want to get going, we can ask, how do you define romanticy? But that's another segment. So this is absolutely everything that your voracious teen reader wants. So you've got kids going back to school. They want to sink their teeth into something. This is for them. This is for fans of The Gilded Age. It's about a reporter and a rogue gentleman who have to solve a murder together.
0: Very cool.
3: And then there's something about fall that makes me want to solve a mystery.
0: Mm-hmm.
3: And who better to solve a mystery with than the iconic Miss Marple from Agatha Christie?
0: Very cool.
3: So we're actually very lucky because we're getting more Miss Marple from Lucy Foley with Murder at the Grand Alpine Hotel. Mm-hmm. This is there's a luxury ski resort. There's a dead body that shows up in a gondola. And Miss Marple has to solve the case. So it's White Lotus in the snow with an actually competent detective.
2: Okay.
0: Interesting. Okay.
4: That's a good sell.
0: Yeah.
4: Okay. John Green. This is a first for him in a
3: Yeah,
4: way.
3: Yeah, yeah. Maybe you've heard of him. He's kind of an up-and-coming author. But John Green, who is the beloved author of books like Fault in Our Stars, Everything is Tuberculosis, we have his adult fiction debut with Hollywood Ending. And this is about two actors who become famous. They're on the rocket ship to fame. They star in a movie, it blows up, and we get to see the inside of the eye of that hurricane. And I think it's going to be super relevant in our society today where we have all of this very weird access to each other, especially access to people we don't know.
2: Yes.
3: What does that do to you? Yeah. I think that's going to be a really good one.
0: One of your best-selling books, Red Queen. It's coming to Peacock. Elizabeth Banks.
3: Yeah, we are.
0: I mean, any updates you can share with us?
3: There are updates, but updates I can't share, which is very, very frustrating. But you guys understand.
2: I would get a phone call very, very fast.
3: But it's exciting.
2: Well, let's talk about The Tempest. Yeah. Let's talk about your new baby.
3: Oh, man. So this comes out on Tuesday in a week. This is about the time when authors start to go a little bit crazy. And so they put us on live television.
4: Yeah. Why is that? You've sold millions.
3: It never gets easier. You always think no one's showing up to the book event. No one's going to buy it. So I hope it just finds the right readers and the readers that it's for. But this is my first book for adults. This is a pirate fantasy about a fallen noblewoman who is given the choice between being executed for collaborating with pirates, or she can help the Navy hunt down the last great pirate captain, who also happens to be the only man she's ever loved.
0: I'm showing up for this book.
2: You
0: don't have to worry about that.
2: Yeah, it's a beautiful book, too.
3: Thank you. It's a gorgeous package, but I was really scratching the itch that Pirates of the Caribbean left behind, but also I wanted to dig into what it is to be a woman in a world that isn't built for you and the choices you have to make to survive and who do you become.
2: This is so beautiful.
3: Thank you. My favorite part.
0: Love the map.
2: Thank you, Victoria.
3: Thanks, guys.
2: For more of Victoria's recommendations and to also read an excerpt of her book, Tempest, you can go to today.com/books. And again, as she mentioned, Tempest, it is out next week, September 8th.
4: 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We'll be right back.

0: yes, it is September, which means cooler weather, also means back to school, and it is also healthy aging month. Yes, that is a thing. So this morning here on Start Today, we're going to help you get into a wellness routine that's just right.
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2: Well, we called on everyone to help us. Clearly, yeah, we do want to get started on this journey to longevity. Today's show, fitness contributor Steph Mansour, board-certified orthopedic physical therapist Karina Wu, and Start Today nutrition editor and dietitian Natalie Rizzo, who is making her first appearance with us on the Today Show. Welcome.
0: Yes, welcome, ladies.
2: It's so nice to have all of you here. Steph, let's start with you. Of course, we all want to add more years to our lives, but we don't just want to add them for the heck of it. We want to feel productive and confident and healthy.
3: Yeah.
2: How can certain exercises help us do just that?
3: Yeah, you know, obviously exercise is good for everyone, no matter what our age, but specifically as we're getting older, we want to focus on strength training and cardio, because strength training, you know, we lose muscle mass, we lose bone density as we age. So when we do strength training, we're trying to hug those muscles in tighter and hug those muscles into those bones. Now, when we talk about cardiovascular health, we're trying to increase our step count every day by things like walking, other cardio exercise, because that's going to reduce our risk of things like dementia, also cardiovascular disease. It's going to help us to feel better, have more energy, and also improve that mental health.
2: Mm-hmm. Now, a lot of us don't have a ton of time.
3: Right.
2: Do we need to be at the gym for hours and hours, or can a little go a long way?
3: Yeah, a little can go a long way. The recommendation is actually 150 minutes of walking or cardio per week. Mm-hmm. That breaks down to about 20 minutes a day. Also, at least twice a week of strength training. Now, for those of you at home saying, Steph, okay, that's great, but 20 minutes a day is still too much for me. I've got you covered. I want you to start with just 5 minutes a day of walking, build up to 10 minutes a day. Once you get there, then add in 5 minutes of strength training. Really simple, like holding a resistance band and doing some rows here, or also holding dumbbells, doing overhead presses, or things like your own body weight. Side lunges with oblique work, that can really go a long way and make a huge difference.
2: Oh, that's great.
1: Okay. I want to bring you in here. Thank you so much for being here. Talk us about mobility. Why does mobility even matter?
4: So mobility is crucial. It is the ability to move actively around your joint using your own muscles. Mm-hmm. And what it does then is it's going to help nourish the joints because it's moving the fluid within. It's going to help turn your muscles on around it better. It's going to help with flexibility and balance. And all of that is going to help improve during your daily routine, and especially if you're doing sports or any recreational activities. Mobility is part of longevity and health and wellness. It's going to help with general health. It's going to help with recovery and then with balance. So then it's going to help lower your risk of injury by reducing falls.
1: I got it. Okay. So, Karina, as we think about as we're aging and we want to reduce those falls, are there some easy ones, some easy movements you can show us?
4: Absolutely. There are movements that we can do through our daily routine that help with strength, flexibility, and balance. So if you have to get down to the floor, can you go down into a full squat like this, keeping your heels down? If something's light, can you do a golfer's tee pickup like that?
1: Do you have to switch legs?
4: You can, yes.
1: Okay.
4: If you need to reach up into a high cabinet, go ahead and just, can you balance on your toes? If you're in quiet standing, say you're in an elevator or in the kitchen, safe. Okay. You can stand one foot in front of the other. Mm-hmm. You can stand one leg up.
1: Now, should we hold that for any amount of time?
4: Yes, because studies show that if you cannot hold yourself on one leg for more than 10 seconds, you have an increased risk of falls and of premature mortality.
1: Ah.
4: So even things like a simple going down to sit, don't just drop into the chair. Can you do it with slowly and with control? And then also, can you do a one-legged sit to stand?
0: Well, that one's harder. Showing off.
4: That is a test for your mobility, your mechanics, and your strength.
1: Thank you. All right, Craig, over to you.
0: All right, let's talk about what to eat here now. So let's start with fiber. We've heard a lot. It feels like we're hearing a lot more about fiber than we used to, but fiber and vitamin C specifically, how are they connected to longevity?
5: So fiber is actually really important for heart health. It can lower your cholesterol as you age. And then vitamin C is actually a nutrient that we think of for immunity, but it actually promotes collagen production in the body, which is good for reducing wrinkles, and it's good for joint health. So when we're thinking about those two foods together, they're in a lot of plant-based foods like berries, whole grains, chia seeds, fruits and vegetables.
0: So Natalie, also let's talk a little bit about protein, because again, just like fiber, it feels like everyone's talking about protein these days. What's the correlation between protein and longevity?
5: after the age of 30, you actually lose 3 to 5% of your muscle mass every decade. So it's incredibly important to get enough protein to maintain that muscle, be independent, mobile, and strong. And also, protein is a structural component of the bone. So you want to make sure you have enough protein in your body to maintain muscle and your bone as you age.
0: All right, Natalie, thank you, Steph. Thank you, Karina. Thank you as well. Don't forget, scan that QR code. And you can also learn how to join Start Today for free as well. Just ahead, today's food. Oh, this is appropriate because we were just talking about longevity. We've got a simple and delicious meal that you can make for your family tonight using up all those fresh summer greens when the third hour of today comes

0: Brent Dove is the chef behind one of New York City's buzziest new restaurants. It's only been open 6 months, but it's a hit, Oresh. The menu centers around cooking over live fire, bringing together bold flavors and influences from Nadav's roots. And this morning, he's bringing some of that magic to our kitchen. Lucky for us.
1: I know.
0: Thank you so much for being here again.
2: Thank you so much for having me.
0: Yeah, congrats, of course, on the restaurant. What do we do first? Walk us through this.
2: So, at Oresh, we celebrate the season. And when we celebrate the season, we celebrate the ingredients that come with that. Okay? And for me, summer is the best because it represents the region, the Levantine region, that where I'm coming from. Okay? So, I want to make sure that people understand to cook fish at home. Mm-hmm. It's pretty simple. You don't need to be afraid. There's a few tricks we need to do. So, we're going to start with some grilled lettuce vinaigrette. Mm-hmm. That it's super nice. Yes, guys. We're going to grill the lettuce.
1: Okay.
2: It's super nice. It gives this bright color, a little bit smokiness that elevates the fish. Okay? So, just cut it in half. Hot pan, some olive oil, and just sear it.
0: Yes.
2: This is the Maillard. It's all the sugars coming out, okay?
0: Okay.
2: We're going to take those lettuce, we sear them, okay? Mm-hmm. Let's say we made it in advance, so we have this, okay? We're going to put all the ingredients. We have the recipe. Yes. And then we're putting all our ingredients in.
0: What kind of oil?
2: Olive oil. I use only olive oil. It's the only olive oil I'm using here.
0: A whole chunk of garlic.
2: Yeah. We want the flavors, lemon juice, salt, olive oil, and we're going to blend it, okay? Like you were on TV. Oh, we have it. Beautiful.
1: Wow, it's right.
2: And now it's the most important part. Yeah. You're getting like a freshness of the lettuce, a little bit of the smokiness that elevate everything, and some, again, summer vibe. Mm. So here we have the fish. There's a few things I want to give you some tips to make it very easy to cook it at home, okay? So we're coming back from home with your fish. First thing I recommend, open the bag. Leave the fish open like that in the fridge. What's it called? Air dry. Means that the air in the fridge is going to dry the skin. But it's going to dry the skin.
1: It's
2: going to help it crispier. Exactly.
3: How long?
2: Just leave it. At least one day. You can do it also for 20 minutes.
3: Okay.
2: That's what I'm saying. But if it's more than one day, cover it.
0: But skin up.
2: Yeah, skin up, you dry it. When you

0: Even sear all over the skin, okay? So I can do it with my hand, but don't be afraid, you can do it with a spatula. The moment you have this, you see it's moving, we're searing the skin beautifully.
1: Okay. Okay? And how long will it sit like that before?
0: I will do 3 minutes on the skin, 3 minutes on the other side, and let it rest, and then you have
2: Dylan,
0: this
2: you
0: beautiful.
2: Need to get in this right okay. now. It's so good.
3: Chef.
0: And then you have this, and remember, this is what we're looking for. Crispy skin, you can, if you can hear the sound. Again, the crispiness is another texture for the fish, for the dish. And as you can see over here, we have this beautiful green, freshy of the lettuce.
3: You can bottle the sauce and just sell that.
0: And we combine it with our beautiful summer tomato salad. Again, tomatoes now are on the peak. We have one more month to enjoy them. So dig in, enjoy it.
3: And what's the green salad there?
0: The charred green we have here is grand. We're celebrating everything coming from the market. We go to the market and we choose all the greens we have. Simple. We just blanch them simply. We grill them on the pan. And then we put some garlic, lemon juice, and olive oil. Again, remember.
1: That's it?
0: Yes, that's it. And you can have it, and you will be obsessed of the fact that it just, those simple ingredients just make everything so easy.
2: Now we know why it's so hard to get in your restaurant.
1: Yes.
2: This is delicious.
3: Well done, chef.
2: Thank you. You got to check out Oresh for yourself if you're here in New York. Until then, go grab one of these recipes at today.com/food. We'll be right back.

0: All right. That was great. We're going to do it again tomorrow. Tomorrow we've got third hour of today. Country star Riley Green is going to be live taking over the Plaza Friday concert.
1: It's going to be good. Coming up on Jenna and Chanel, comedian Michelle Buteau.
2: We'll see you tomorrow, everybody. Have a great day. Bye-bye.
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7: Yeah, we got it. Yeah, we're shining today.
8: From the heart of New York City,
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8: and Chanel.
7: Yeah, we got it. 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
7: Everything feels all right with Jenna and Chanel. 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
10: Hi, everybody. It is Thursday, September 3rd, and you're going to love today's show because we are bringing you our best of fun and games.
11: We love it. You know what? It's September 3rd, but that doesn't mean summer's over. I feel like we're kind of slowly melting into the fall.
10: Yeah, we're going to have a summer mindset for as long as possible.
11: Yes, we
10: are. And it's okay, because when fall comes, we'll embrace it, but it's just not quite yet.
11: You know what? This show is like a summer in a show.
10: I love that.
11: Because we got Michelle Buteau. It's summer in a show. We got Michelle Buteau. That's a rhyme, and I didn't even mean it. She's going to show us why she's the queen of quips. Then get ready for non-stop laughs with SNL's Marcelo Hernandez, who is one of the funniest people in the world.
10: He really is. He's having a moment. I mean, he's so funny, and we've all...

0: known it, but I just feel like now the world knows it.
1: You know what else we're going to do?
0: What are we going to do?
1: That's summer-like.
0: I can't wait.
1: Pilates. Chanel loves cats. Oh, see? See that little shake?
0: The kicking of my feet was in glee. Cats with the
1: cats. we're going to have a lot of fun. This is a great show.
0: Okay.
1: All right. So if you're still looking to plan, like, maybe your last-minute summer vacation or possibly a fall trip.
0: A fall getaway.
1: Guess what?
0: What?
1: The beach is out.
0: Apparently, although I don't know, but according to Vrbo's latest study, farms have become this summer's most popular destination. Look at that. Barnyard chores.
1: And manure.
0: Manure. People want to volunteer and I have a girlfriend who volunteered at a lavender farm. She thought that was a thing.
1: Well, that is not
0: quite the same.
1: That smells good.
0: Yeah, it's as opposed
1: lavender,
0: to hay.
1: Manure.
0: Yeah. You know? Dung, lavender. 84% of travelers are
1: dung.
0: Looking.
1: I haven't heard somebody say the word dung.
0: I mean, that's what it's called, right?
1: Dung.
0: In my first job, we did this cow chip contest, where you throw, and I didn't know what cow chips were. I was like, oh, cow chips.
1: Wait, I don't know what a cow chip is, and I'm from Texas.
0: Oh, they're like dung patties.
1: You threw poop?
0: Am I wrong? Now I'm like, was somebody pulling a, it is. Okay, I'm like, was somebody pulling a prank
1: on
0: me?
1: Wait, sorry. Okay, this is the type of story that you sometimes spit out and you think you don't need to explain.
0: Well, because
1: Where were you?
0: I was in Springfield, Illinois. Shout out to Springfield, Illinois.
1: Okay, and you were at the state fair?
0: It wasn't a state fair. I think, I don't know where we were, but it was, and now I don't remember guys in Springfield, but was it a cow chip? I don't remember. I just know it was cow chip throwing.
1: So where do you throw the cow chips?
0: I don't really remember. I just remember, I think you just hurl them. Rainy, have you ever done it?
2: I'm shocked.
0: It is a thing.
1: Is it hard?
0: Yeah.
1: So
0: you would think that it's probably just like, when mud gets hard and you just, and I don't even remember it having a smell. Remember it.
1: I mean, you won't eat spearmint, but you will throw.
0: Well, I didn't know. I didn't know.
1: Oh, you thought you were throwing.
0: I just cow chips. You know, what would you think? Oh,
1: no.
0: You just do it. I don't remember. It's funny. I did say this story.
1: Throw them as far as you can.
0: Yeah, you're throwing it. It's like you're, who can get it the farthest?
1: Like a discus.
0: Like a discus or shot put.
1: Like a dung discus.
0: Yeah. Okay, so anyway, back to the farm.
1: I bet you can throw cow chips on these
0: really
1: trips.
0: Far. 84% of travelers are looking for more nature-filled experiences. They want to slow down, enjoy life outside of the city. What do you think?
1: I mean, I think that sounds nice.
0: Yeah, but not a vacation.
1: Well, I don't know that you would feel like you needed, some people were saying they wanted to get up early and milk the cows.
0: They do. Some people do. I guess if you've been living in cities all your life I grew up across from a wheat field.
1: Yeah.
0: So it was fine. I wouldn't trade my childhood, but I don't like.
1: This is going back. I mean, I get the nature filled, nature filledness.
0: Yeah.
1: And being outdoors. I like to hike.
0: Yeah. I told you I have a friend who loves Pam Anderson's Reinvention. Mm-hmm. I don't call it Reinvention, but she even talks about it. I think that is what she calls it. And so if you go on Pam Anderson's Instagram page right now, it's beautiful. It's she's going to farmer's market. She has the bag with the flowers hanging out of them. And, she's laying the grass. Everything is just very calm.
1: And she does live on a farm.
0: Right.
1: Outside of Vancouver.
0: And so I think a lot of people long for that.
1: I also think, and we know this, nature is a tonic.
0: Yeah.
1: So a lot of us are, there's days where we don't really even know what the temperature is because we're indoors in 30 Rock all day.
0: Yeah.
1: So to be outside in whatever way, but you can also be outside on a beach.
0: I was just about to say, I love the beach. And I will say in COVID 2020, when a lot of us, you couldn't do certain things, but we could all hike. A lot of us were going outside. That's when I fell in love, frankly, with the outdoors.
1: Yeah.
0: Because other than that, it was like when my mom would say, go outside and don't come back in.
1: Yeah.
0: I'd be like, and then we'd go out and have a ball. But it was almost like, now I'm like, oh, please let me go outside.
1: Right? I know. It's so good. All right.
0: Anyway.
1: Well, since we're talking board game. Well, no, we're talking
0: games,
1: fun and games.
0: Fun.
1: Should we talk board games? Mm-hmm. There are so many to choose from. So we thought we'd play a new game called Name That Game.
0: Okay. So you play along with us. Our producers picked random games for us and zoomed in on them. I love board games. My kids love board games.
1: Me too.
0: I think it's a good thing for young folks too. And us too, adults. So get away from those phones. Okay. So look at this zoomed in picture with us, and we have to try to name the game.
1: Oh, sorry.
0: That is sorry. No question.
1: You know how I know?
0: How? Wow.
1: Because I just bought Sorry for Hal for his 7th birthday.
0: Oh, that's cute.
1: You want to start a family fight or two? Play Sorry.
0: Oh, I love that.
1: Because okay. You have to land on somebody.
0: Oh, that's right.
1: And then send them back to
0: that's
1: home.
0: That's funny.
1: Oh, we know that one.
0: Rainbow. That's Candyland.
1: Yeah, it is.
0: Favorite game of all time for me, or one of the favorite games?
1: Dominoes?
0: Battleship.
1: Mahjong.
0: Oh, wow.
1: Yeah.
0: Okay, one of these days I'll learn.
1: I'll teach you.
0: Okay, next game.
1: Oh, Monopoly.
0: Oh, wow.
1: See that?
0: Oh, the dice.
1: Yeah.
0: You're good. I guess we know our board games, don't we? Oh, wait, I know this.
1: Is it what?
0: Is that Trouble?
1: Oh, of course. Of course it is.
0: What is it?
1: It's Scrabble. That's double
0: score. Oh, my God.
1: Of course it is.
0: Oh, my God. What did I say? Trouble.
1: I thought it was Life for... Oh,
0: okay, Twister.
1: Twister. By the way, I just have to say, I played Twister recently. My hammies don't really hold up the way they used to. You're doing some crazy positions.
0: That's good stuff. That was fun.
1: Okay, that was fun.
0: Here's to games.
1: We've got a great show for y'all. SNL's Marcela Hernandez stops by with a very special guest.
0: Plus, Jenna and I get in a fun workout and leave feeling good. You get it?
1: I like that one. But first, y'all, all hail the Queen of Quips, Michelle Buteau, right after this.

0: There is so much to love about comedian and actress Michelle Buteau. And one thing is for sure, nothing is off limits.
1: So when she stopped by recently, we had to get her hot takes on some buzzy trends in another edition of Queen of Quips.
0: So you know how this works.
2: I do.
0: We're going to scroll the scroll. We're going to land on a topic. Okay. You're going to give us your royal decree.
1: Okay.
0: Let's go.
2: Okay.
0: How do you feel about bike ride dating? We've recently seen celeb couples, Sydney Sweeney, Scooter Braun, Kim Kardashian, going out on bike rides.
2: Yeah.
0: What do you think about that?
2: I mean, did my Dutch husband ask you to ask me this? Because I didn't realize what bike ride dating was until I went to Amsterdam to see him. And I was like, you got to slow down. Like, if someone's slower, you just got to slow down, okay? Because I haven't seen my feet since I was 12 for other reasons. So I'm bouncing out here like it's a Cirque du Soleil. You know what I mean? Don't do it. Don't leave me at the light. That's not nice. So I said, get a little cardio when it really sobers you up on the way home to make better decisions.
0: Okay. Seems like you're into it.
1: Oh, my God. That's so good.
2: I'm into it.
1: All right, here we go. Next one.
2: Yes. Spin that scroll.
1: Let's do it. Okay, this one is low stakes hangout. Here's the deal. The Atlantic recently argued that instead of big events and parties that can be overwhelming and planned, have your friends come over and you guys have a laundry party. You do the laundry together. You say, you want to come fold things with me? Do you want to come?
2: Why? That's running errands with a friend. Why are we putting something on it for the hashtag? Come over here and help me unpack. I get you pizza. What are you talking about? No! Low stakes hangouts is running errands. Stop making it fancy. It's not like Chipotle. Spend the scroll!
0: All right.
1: Okay.
0: This is weird. Yeah. Pig hoof heels.
2: What were the words you just said?
0: Pig
2: hoof.
0: Is it a hoof?
1: Yeah.
2: Oh no.
0: I don't know. But there they are. See them right there? A pair of Valentino heels.
1: That
0: exposes the middle two. Well, that looks like three toes.
1: It's supposed to just be two
0: on one side, three on the other.
2: It looks like another toe that I don't want to get into.
1: Look at that's the goal. Look, see?
2: Okay.
0: Okay, so there's the
2: No, it's giving like barb. No, I don't. No, not a fan. Look, read a book. You need something else in your mind. Read a book. You know what I mean? Join Jenna's book club. She got books. Need a book. You don't need your toes out like that other toe. Even the camels are like, don't do it. Okay. Spread the scroll. Do we have time for one more?
1: We have time for one more.
2: I'm spinning up my
1: All right, next one. All right, here's the next one. Solo traveling while in a relationship. The New York Times recently explored how some couples end up traveling alone instead of going with their partners. They say it strengthens the relationship. Others say, no, it's a red flag.
2: Oh, my God.
1: Do you want to go on vacation by yourself?
2: Who sent this to you? My couple's therapist? Who said this? You know what solo travel? Going to ShopRite or Target for 2 hours.
1: Tell me your
2: plan. That's solo travel. I don't know. I feel like take the space you need. For me, I travel a lot for my job, so I love to be with my family. Mm-hmm. But sometimes you need a little me time. Yeah. I don't know, you have to like go to an airport. Get an Airbnb.
0: That's true.
2: Do you know what I mean? Like go to a spa for a day.
1: I have done that.
0: She does that.
2: Yeah. Oh, so you are into the solo travel.
1: Yeah, but around the corner.
2: Around the corner.
1: Like, they don't have solo travel.
2: Right over there.
1: Yeah. Little hotel one night.
2: Because taking an airplane somewhere else, who are you trying to meet?
1: She's hilarious.
0: Yeah, yes.
1: And if you want to laugh even more, you can watch her final season of Survival of the Thickest now on Netflix.
0: We love her so much. Okay, coming up next, one of Saturday Night Live's funniest stars, Marcelo Hernandez, with a very special guest. Don't miss it.

0: Marcelo Hernandez has been a rising comedy superstar since he joined the cast of Saturday Night Live in 2022.
1: And when he stopped by to tell us about his stand-up special, which featured many stories about his mom, Isabel, we had to bring her into the fun and get her side of the story. Take a look.
0: Welcome in, Isabel!
1: Hi, Isabel! Wow, she looks beautiful!
0: Oh my gosh, that just made me so happy.
1: Have a seat with us.
0: Woo, that literally just gave us so much joy.
1: We're so happy you were here.
2: Aww.
1: We know that you are his muse.
2: Yes.
1: You also introduced him at the beginning of the special. What was that moment like? And what was it like to watch how far your little boy has come?
2: It's amazing. I'm incredibly proud. And as a working mom, because I was a working mom while I was raising him and my daughter. And as a single mom,
1: yeah.
2: it's the ultimate reward when your kid honors you in his own way. And I think it's a pat in the back from God telling you, it's okay, don't feel guilty. You know, they're okay, he's fine.
3: Why would you feel guilty?
0: You know, what's funny is
2: a mother.
0: Yes, I was watching it. And, you know, I have three kids of my own. She has three kids. And it's funny because I don't even know if you realize, literally we were like, oh, there's his mother. He loves his mother. You know, and then especially sometimes when you're in the thick of it, you just don't know if you're doing it right. Right. And especially when things are hard, you're a single mom and you were from Cuba, right? Your journey.
2: Yes. Yes. Yes. I left Cuba when I was 12 years old with my family. We had to leave the country basically with nothing. And we moved to the north of Spain where my dad was from. Mm. And we were there for 3 years because it was very cold. My mom had severe arthritis, so we had to relocate to a warmer weather. And then we chose the Dominican Republic because my parents always thought that going back to Cuba was possible.
1: Mm.
2: And of course it was. And so.
0: And then you realize, you know what, through all of that, he turned out just fine, better than fine.
2: Just fine, yes, better than fine.
1: Okay, he loved to impersonate you.
3: Yeah.
1: We know that. And in fact, one of my favorite skits of yours on SNL is The Protective Mom.
3: Yes.
1: Where Pedro Pascal played you.
3: Mm-hmm.
1: I think it's a compliment. Should we just watch this clip and get your reaction?
4: What are you studying?
5: I'm actually studying fine art with a concentration in 17th century Baroque architecture.
4: So she doesn't like money.
6: Mama, please. Brittany wants to be an art professor one day.
5: Yeah.
4: Oh, so she's a lesbian.
6: Mama, please.
4: No. Mi nuera no puede estudiar fine art y usar tu dinero para dedicar Baroque architecture.
1: Wow. Is this real? Has this gone down?
2: I think it's how I sound, not in front of people.
7: Oh, there you go. There you go.
3: Behind the scenes.
2: Wait.
3: It's like her thoughts. It's like if we got to hear her thoughts.
0: I love it.
1: Okay.
0: So speaking of behind the scenes, tell me if this is true. I was just reading that you have this, should I say, fake Instagram account?
1: And then Finsta.
0: A Finsta. And then that way, if anybody says anything to your son, you can like kind of make sure, clap back just a little, but in another place. Is that true?
2: I have a little dog, so I made an Instagram and her name. And then when I see something that is negative about him, I just said, oh, I bet you're so funny. Oh, negative Nancy. Oh, negative Nelly.
0: I'm making you mom of the year.
1: Yeah.
0: Right
1: yes.
0: now.
1: How do you, Marcelo, how do you feel about that?
3: I thought it was funny. She would say, like, really crazy stuff to people. Like, somebody was like, this guy's not funny at all. And my mom is like, I would like to see you trying to do something like him. You know?
0: I love that he gets your voice.
3: Yes, she does that.
1: Now, how protective are you when it comes to his dating life?
2: Mm. No, I mean, in the end, he's the one that's going to have a relationship and it's going to marry it and whatever he decides. I mean,
3: she has, like, comments. Her and my dad have, like, comments on people. And then my stepdad, he's, like, the chill...
0: Yes, you know, right.
3: He's like
1: Acceptive.
3: The chill vibe.
1: Yes.
2: Yeah. Yeah,
3: but both
2: it.
3: Her and my dad, they'll be like, oh, interesting.
0: Is there a breakout sketch that he does that you love?
2: I think Protective Mom. It's,
0: yeah.
2: It's my
1: favorite. What about Domingo?
2: Oh, I love Domingo.
3: How does it go?
2: Domingo.
3: How does it go, the Domingo thing?
2: Kimmel this way, had to explain.
0: Hey.
2: From Domingo.
0: Hey.
1: We heard you are a fan, both of you, but Marcelo, when we say the words Martha Stewart, what comes to mind?
3: Snoop Dogg.
1: What about you?
2: No, cooking.
1: Cooking.
2: Art.
1: Art.
2: Yes.
1: Well, we have a little surprise for you because turn around. There she is.
0: Go ahead. You can go.
3: Go say hi.
1: Go ahead.
3: I haven't met Martha Stewart either.
0: Hi,
3: Martha. So good to meet you. Great to meet you.
0: Wow, it's great to meet you.
1: Look at Marcelo's eyes.
3: Oh, my God. We're fans of yours.
0: I love that. I love
1: that. What do you guys think? Come back over.
3: Hell yeah, dude. Hell yeah. Free Martha, baby.
0: I know. You exactly.
3: I love Martha Stewart.
1: Do you love Martha?
2: I love Martha.
1: Oh,
2: I love it. For years. I mean, even when I was little, I would just look up to her. She's very creative. She's so smart. And her career, it's wonderful.
0: Well, whatever she cooks, you can have some of
1: it. Yeah, well, you stay and eat some of her salmon. Do you want to?
0: Stay with us.
8: Yes. Will you eat some of Martha Stewart's salmon?
2: Oh, for sure.
1: Okay, good. Y'all can stay and eat her salmon. Yes. Marcelo, will you eat some of Martha Stewart's salmon?
3: I'll try a little bit from her plate, yeah.
1: Okay. Okay, Marcelo is really one of the funniest out there.
0: He is, and we love his mom.
1: How lovely is
0: right?
1: Isabel?
0: I love that. All right, up next, Jenna makes me face my fears when we take part in a King Pilates class right after this.

0: Nothing says a fun afternoon out in New York City like kittens and a workout.
1: I mean, nothing. I'm not so sure about that. But when Jenna invited me to a Pilates class, I was all about it. I took a deep breath, an allergy pill, and faced my fears. Take a look.
0: Since Chanel and I have become partners.
2: Have you ever pet a cat?
1: No.
0: I have tried to talk her into my love of cats.
3: Barely. For me, cats are like mysterious and like, I don't trust them.
0: She doesn't know them like I do. So I thought, what's a better way to bond than to introduce her to one of my greatest passions, which is cats. Pilates is the combination of two things, cats and Pilates.
1: I am going to do Pilates. I can't even say it. We're kidding.
0: This has gone viral. We saw it on Instagram, and I knew that only one person would appreciate it as much as me, Chanel.
1: She likes cats. Like, if you put me in a room full of Beyoncés, I, too, would be very excited. Like, so if I'm stretching, is it going to, like, come around me? Like, walk around?
4: And then it was time for class to begin.
5: Welcome.
0: She's scared of cats, but we're trying to change her ways because I love cats.
5: This is the perfect recipe to really start to love cats. This is like your journey begins now.
1: I'm being dishonest if I were to tell people that I am looking forward to this in any way.
0: Look at those two.
1: Oh boy.
0: Look at them.
5: I started this because I am obsessed with fostering kittens. There's so many animals that need help.
6: Each Pilates class partners with an animal rescue. Puppy Kitty NYC brought in today's kittens.
4: Which I wasn't quite prepared for.
0: Chanel, look. Look at him. Chanel, there's one right by you. Don't. Look, they're small. Meet Ginger, Chanel. Are you crying? Are you crying because you're laughing or you're scared?
7: Baby mom.
0: Are you crying out of fear?
7: Wait.
0: Are you scared?
4: Eventually, I calmed my nerves and we got to the workout.
5: We're going to start in a tabletop, everyone. And then you can drop your belly, send your gaze to the sky for cow pose. And exhale, dome the spine, send the gaze to the inner thighs for cat.
8: Cats with the cats.
0: Are y'all brothers?
5: I'm going to put one on your back.
0: Oh, does he like that?
5: Yeah. They're moving so gracefully, like fluid, like water. This is like what Pilates wants us to do. Slow and controlled. Open the chest. Gentle movement on top of animal therapy. I think it's like an explosion of serotonin. Let's do the other leg. So big knee circle.
6: At this point, we needed some deep breaths.
5: And bring your hands to heart center here. Let's take some neck rolls to the right. So just drop that neck, sitting up tall. The second part of the class is designated undistracted kitten playtime. One-on-one time with the kittens.
1: Yeah, let's watch the one.
9: You little guy.
0: Oh, he looks like he's gonna pounce. Well, he is, but.
9: Oh, yeah, come and get it. Hey, hey, hey. Go to cat lady.
0: Yeah. You need to see if you can get close with one.
4: And finally, it was time to try and face my fears and attempt to hold a kitten.
1: No, I can't.
0: Okay. Yes, you can. You can.
1: Okay.
0: She's there.
5: It's a baby.
0: I know.
5: Okay. It's not gonna hurt you.
0: It's not a rat.
1: It just looks so wrong.
5: Okay.
1: Ooh, you feel.
5: You want to try with her?
1: Okay.
5: She's so chill.
1: Okay, breathe, yeah, Chanel.
5: Just a
1: breathe. You're God's little creature. Ooh, you feel the little talons, or what do you call
0: no,
1: those?
0: No, those are claws.
1: They feel like talons.
0: But you, look at you. You have claws.
1: Are you God's little creature? Yes, that's what.
4: But someone was the star of playtime.
1: They love Jenna.
5: Hilarious.
0: It's because I'm part cat.
1: I think she is.
6: And Chanel finally started to come around.
0: Now put her on your lap.
1: Okay.
0: Let her calm. Hold her like a baby.
1: Okay. Hold it like a baby.
0: Okay. Good at me. So you like them?
1: I do.
0: Say, I like cats.
1: I like cats.
0: Yay!
1: Yay!
0: Would you do it again?
1: I mean, here's the thing. I loved our teacher.
0: Yes.
1: And I loved everyone in the class. Everyone was lovely. Maybe can you do it without the cats? Oh, that's called Pilates.
0: Yeah.
1: Yes.
0: We can go to Pilates.
1: Okay. Up next, get ready for a real treat from the Great American Baking Show. Casey Wilson, Andrew Rannells, and Dame Prue Leaf.

0: If there's two things we love to do on this show, it's play games and eat. And that truly came together when we had the hosts of the Great American Baking Show, Casey Wilson, Andrew Rannells, and culinary legend Dame Prue Leaf.
1: When we heard that Prue had never eaten a box cake mix before, three of our staffers took on the challenge to see if their baking skills could beat the box. Okay, here's how it works. Some of our staffers have made baked goods from scratch. We'll also have the same baked good made from a box mix. You each will taste each of them, and you will have to say which one you prefer. And at that moment, we will say which one is boxed.
2: Okay.
1: First up, we have our producer, Sean.
3: Hello. Right.
1: Yes. Sean, handle of judges. Pleasure to see you, honey. Wow.
3: So on one of these plates is a scratch made from my kitchen sugar cookie. Please start trying. And the other is a store-bought log of dough.
4: That's good.
1: Log of dough.
3: You know, the big
0: Yeah, all the good ones.
3: Yeah.
0: I do.
3: The so try log each one.
1: Of dough. Log of
3: Let me know
1: of
3: which
1: dough.
3: One you think. The red plate is A, and the blue plate is B.
0: Wait, I want one. I'm just kidding. I'm not kidding.
3: What plate
5: is this one?
0: Okay, judges.
3: Red is
1: so
3: A.
1: Ready?
3: Okay.
0: Tried both. Use your paddle to show us which you prefer, cookie A or cookie B. Which one do you like the best? Don't worry about what's what.
1: A.
4: I'm on A.
0: Which
4: A.
0: one do you like?
3: Brew.
0: Dame.
5: Which is
4: that's A.
0: No,
4: that's
0: A or B.
1: A. Sean.
3: You picked the scratch made.
0: I beat the box. Which one is the scratch made?
3: This is the scratch made.
1: I actually could tell it was scratch made.
0: Why?
1: Because it just is, the color is
0: That's
1: different.
0: Really
1: this
0: nice.
1: You've seen.
0: It's kind of scary.
5: Which did you
1: Sean, okay, so good like job. Me. You could be on the Great American Baking Show.
0: Up next is Julia. Julia, what do you have?
1: Hi, Julia.
6: Hello. I have a classic brownie.
0: Oh, yeah.
6: One of these is homemade by me last night, and one of these is from a box.
4: Okay.
0: Let's do it, ladies.
4: Here we go.
0: Gentlemen.
1: Gentlemen.
4: That's good.
0: That's good. I mean.
1: Julia works with me, and she had to get her oven fixed for this assignment.
0: I can look.
1: She took Monday off, and I said, you must do it.
0: I can look and tell what's what.
1: Okay, you can.
0: Oh, yeah.
1: Okay. All right. Okay.
0: Yeah.
1: Tell us which one. A and the red plate, right?
0: Actually,
4: no.
0: I'm going to go B.
6: Oh.
0: No.
6: Yes, B is mine. These are homemade.
0: But wait.
7: You did not pick them.
0: Did you guys pick the box?
1: Yeah.
6: The
0: brownie?
1: Well,
6: it's okay.
1: Did you pick this one?
8: The brownie.
0: Andrew, tell them.
8: The brownie mix from a box.
0: It's so good.
8: Great.
0: I told Andrew, I'm like, I love a box brownie.
8: Yeah.
0: Mix.
5: So, bro. What I like about it. It's so sort of soggy in the middle.
0: I told you.
5: It's chewy.
1: So, Dame, I hate to tell you this, but this comes from a box.
8: Yeah, but it's so good.
1: Is that okay with you?
5: Yeah, of course.
1: Sorry,
8: it's
1: Julia.
8: It's so good. That's
0: Julia,
8: like a
0: I voted for you. I'm telling you, I've never met a box brownie cake. I haven't liked it.
1: Okay,
8: no, it's really
1: last
8: good.
1: Up, we have our social media producer, Dana.
0: Dana,
1: this is the yellow cake we have been referring to.
9: Waiting for.
8: Okay.
9: One is homemade, one is yellow cake from a box.
0: Okay, here we go.
1: So this is why we call it yellow, because it truly is yellow.
9: It's just yellow.
1: It's just yellow.
9: I think the oil makes it yellow.
0: Mm-hmm. That's really good. I'm so excited to see what you pick.
10: I'll tell you, that flavor yellow, nothing beats it.
1: Ready to... Can you tell?
0: Wow. Okay. You ready?
9: It's okay, which
8: judges.
9: You prefer.
8: Which do you prefer?
0: Which one is A, which one is B?
9: Prefer.
0: A is
9: the red plate.
0: Okay.
9: B is the blue.
0: Okay.
9: Plate.
0: Ready?
8: Yep. 5, 6, 7, 8, and B.
1: B. Okay, two picked A, one picked B.
0: What's what?
9: Crew, you love the yellow cake mix from a box.
0: You have a new staple to make.
1: You know what? I have a great idea. As if you don't have enough on your plate, no pun intended, you all should come up with your own cake mix.
0: Yeah.
1: Right?
8: Well.
10: Business partners on that.
8: Yes,
10: take a
8: right
10: nice
8: now.
10: Cut.
1: Well,
5: I definitely think that I might never make a cake again.
0: See, there's nothing wrong with the box cake.
1: They're delicious. Coming up next, reality stars Dylan Efron and Boston Rob Mariano face off in a friendly competition, and we join the fun right after.

0: Boston Rob Mariano and Dylan Efron are reality competition veterans from Survivor to The Traitors, and their YouTube series, Everything's a Competition.
1: So when they dropped by Studio 1A, we had to get out on the fun with our own friendly competition. Take a look.
0: All right, y'all have a game for us. Will you tell us how it works?
2: Yeah, so this is basically ping pong cup in... You have to catch them. So we're going to bounce
0: like
2: them.
0: Like beer pong, but in your hand.
2: Yes. You hold them and you have to stack them. And then it's whoever gets the most in 45 seconds.
1: Oh, my gosh.
3: And the more you stack, the more wobbly it gets.
2: Yeah. Okay. So
3: it's really
2: lean
3: hard
2: forward.
3: Once it's this high. Yeah. Lean forward.
1: Lean forward.
0: Well, we decided to put us on teams.
1: Okay.
0: So first up,
1: we're going
0: Chanel
1: first.
0: And Dylan.
1: We got this.
0: Are going to work together.
2: Yes. I don't want to boost.
0: And I'm on the winner's team.
2: Okay. Let's stand back and watch this.
1: I feel like you need some track.
0: Let's watch it. Oh, boy, let's put 45 seconds on the clock.
4: Nice and long. Nice and long.
2: Okay, I'm going to count you in. Ready?
0: Yes.
2: 3, 2, 1, go.
3: Uh-oh. Nice. Now put the bottom one on top.
0: Uh-oh.
5: I hope you got it quicker than this.
0: Yeah, that's got to be quick, right? Okay. Uh-oh. There you go.
2: There you go.
0: Uh-oh. Uh-oh. Okay, that's going to...
3: There we go. Lean it forward. There it is.
0: Nice. Oh! Chanel.
3: Forward. Oh, that's my bad.
0: That's good.
2: 24 seconds.
3: Nice.
0: Oh. Okay, they're doing pretty well.
2: They're doing okay.
0: No!
2: All right.
0: Oh. Chanel, you're doing well.
1: I'm trying to breathe. Hush.
2: 10 seconds.
0: Nine. No!
1: Did I come out?
3: No, okay.
1: Oh, let me wait.
2: 5, 4, 3,
0: no!
2: 2, 1. No.
0: Okay,
2: that's pretty good.
0: Let's count.
3: That
0: that's six.
3: 1, 2, 3, 4, 5.
2: Six.
3: And you can beat that.
1: Oh, my God.
2: We can beat that.
0: Okay. On the bottom.
2: Yes, we can
1: Don't
2: beat that.
1: Don't tell me you're whispering and plotting and planning.
0: That was, you know what? Let me shake your hand.
1: Oh, really?
0: Yeah. I'm working on my sportsmanship. Okay, get some balls
2: All right.
0: ready.
2: You ready?
0: Yeah, let's go.
1: Yes.
2: Count us in, Dylan.
3: All right. 3, 2, 1, go.
1: Let's go. Let's go. Oh. She's focused. Look, oh, she's focused. She's got
0: oh,
1: a focus.
0: I'm trying to get
3: there
0: down.
3: Oh, that's no. a bad toss, Rob.
1: Oh, there you go. Okay. Behind that line, lady.
0: I am.
1: Oh,
0: oh my gosh. Come on, Boston.
1: No,
0: Rob.
1: No, no.
2: There you go.
0: Let's go, Pats.
2: There you go. Let's go, Pats.
0: Let's go, Pats.
2: Let's go, Pats.
0: Oh, no.
1: Pressure. Time. I need the time.
0: Oh, no.
3: Too much. They're talking too much.
0: No, no, too many balls. No, no.
1: Yeah.
2: There you go.
0: Oh.
3: All right, they need two more.
0: Oh,
2: there you go.
0: No. Wow, it's wobbly.
2: Okay. Yeah, just lean it forward.
0: Lean it forward.
1: Oh, no, I feel pressure.
0: Oh.
3: I think we're tired.
0: Let's go, Pat.
1: Oh, no.
3: I think we're
1: one,
3: tired.
1: One.
2: Champions.
0: Can we see a replay of that? Oh, that was amazing.
2: So good. So good.
1: No, it was like a buzzer beater.
2: It was a buzzer beater.
3: A good one. Yeah.
0: Oh.
2: Let's
0: go.
2: It's like my buddy Tom Brady.
0: Yes.
2: Let's go.
0: Let's go, Pats.
2: Let's go, Pats.
0: I said let's go, Pats, to get you juiced up.
2: It got me going, too.
1: Oh, my
2: going
1: God. So I know. Can't wait to watch this show. This is
0: I know
1: so
0: it's
1: fun.
0: So yeah. fun. Do you want to hold? You can have no, my cup trophy.
3: I was just noticing your foot went over a few times.
0: No,
2: see, he does that a lot too.
3: There's something Pretty weird much. Going on here. But.
1: Well, oh my gosh,
0: I know it leans weird. I guess we're a little competitive, right? In those games. And it does come on full display when actress Tessa Thompson was also here.
1: That's true. All right. Well, she joined us to chat about her show, His and Hers. And that was the inspiration for a game of Don't Look Back.
0: Okay, Tessa, so you're going to stand over here on the platform.
1: Uh-huh.
0: The only thing you have to do is not look back.
1: Okay.
0: There's going to be photos that will pop up behind you.
1: There's nothing there.
0: And then we're each going to give you clues. You have 45 seconds to guess.
1: Whew.
0: I will go first. And in honor of your hit show, His and Hers, which we are obsessed with.
1: Yes.
0: Our first category, I just had to throw that in, falls under his celebrity men who were nominated at this year's Golden
1: okay,
0: Globes.
1: So these are all men.
0: Okay, right here?
6: Yep.
0: All men. Okay. Ready?
1: Oh my God.
0: Go. Oh, you know, The Rock.
1: Dwayne Johnson.
0: Yes. Am I allowed to do that? Oh, handsome, great hair, married to a mall.
4: George Clooney.
0: Yes.
1: Oh, man.
0: Okay, Nikki Glaser made a hilarious joke about this guy.
4: Michael B. Jordan.
0: No, but he's not a lion. I don't know why I'm saying that. He always has young girlfriends.
4: Leonardo DiCaprio.
0: Yes.
4: Sorry to this man.
0: Okay, you just said his name before.
4: Michael B. Jordan.
0: Yeah. He has a little, he dates Kylie Jenner. He has a little hair on his chin.
1: Oh my God, you're so good at this.
0: Okay, he's hilarious. He was in the movie with George Clooney, but he's usually a comedian.
4: Adam Sandler.
0: Exactly. And finally, he's short.
4: He's short. He's short? That's so rude.
0: I know. But it's true.
4: And it's so true.
1: Oh no. Jenna.
0: Good job.
1: Okay,
0: good job.
1: Lower your bar because that was amazing.
4: That was
1: okay. So
0: okay,
1: now,
0: good. Now you go back.
1: You
0: up
1: go
0: on
1: back.
0: No,
1: but now you can feel good and know it's not you.
4: Okay.
1: Okay. So we're doing women.
0: Yes.
1: Okay. I'm ready.
0: 45 seconds.
1: 45 seconds
0: on the clock.
1: Oh my gosh.
4: Okay,
1: I'm so.
4: Ladies,
0: let's go.
4: Now.
1: Okay. Oh my gosh. My best friend's wedding, Notting Hill. She's so perfect.
4: Julie Roberts.
1: Yes. she's fierce. She's everywhere these days.
4: Teyana Taylor.
1: Yes.
0: Wow, you're killing.
1: She is fabulous, and she is you. What's your name?
4: Tessa Thompson.
1: Oh, yes. This one is Thank You, Next, and also Wicked. She's Glinda.
4: Oh, Ariana Grande.
1: Yes.
0: Good job.
1: This is her partner, except she's green.
4: Cynthia Erivo.
1: Yeah. This one, she does yoga. Her mom's also a star. She's she was in the movie singing with Neil Diamond band.
4: Yes. My God.
1: Oh my God, I know. Blonde, beautiful.
4: Kate Hudson.
1: Yes! Yes. Oh!
0: Wait.
1: Oh. No, you were
0: my
1: right.
0: Favorite,
1: that was a new one.
0: The best clue ever, she goes, she does yoga?
4: I was like, Gwen Paltrow. I was like, this
0: you
4: is a lot of actresses.
0: Every star in the whole place.
1: Yeah. Wait, on, you're great. You feel good?
0: Wait, guess what?
4: We do.
0: Tessa, you're the winner, and we heard you're a book lover, so we wanted to gift you some of my very favorite books.
1: Oh, yay.
0: We'll mail
1: Thank
0: them
1: you
0: to
1: so
0: you.
1: Much.
0: We'll mail them to you. You know what? We ended in a tie.
4: That's true. It was
0: Congratulations.
4: Fun. Good
0: exactly.
4: Job.
1: We'll be right back after this.

0: Tomorrow, y'all come back and you'll bring your appetite with you. Some of our favorite foodies are stopping by.
1: Stanley Tucci shows us the secret to making the perfect pizza.
0: And actor Marco Calvani shares some of his family's favorite recipes.
1: Yum. And Melba Wilson dishes up two comfort food classics.
0: We'll see y'all tomorrow.
1: Have a good day, everybody.
0: Bye.
1: Good morning. Welcome to Today. We'll start with our breaking news.
2: Let's start with the weather this morning. Temperatures start to warm up. That's your latest weather. Pop Star.
3: Yeah, welcome. This is Pop Star.
4: I started dancing. Yes. I loved it.
0: 3, 2, 1.
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6: Yeah. Summer energy on the positive. Next level.
0: Thanks, ladies.
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1: Yes, Gloria Steinem, a towering figure in the women's movement, has died. It is September 3rd. This is Today. Breaking overnight, feminist icon Gloria Steinem dies at the age of 92. A trailblazer whose voice and push for equality impacted the lives of countless women and girls across the country and around the world.
2: There is no woman in the country who we are not trying to reach.
1: We'll look back at her life and legacy this morning. Rough start. Severe weather already taking a toll on the holiday weekend getaway.
3: It flooded like that. It was a flash flood.
1: Water rescues in Texas, where soaking rains from the remnants of Edward are still falling. Strong storms hammering the Northeast overnight, while nearly 100 million are coping with brutal heat. All of it causing major travel delays coast to coast. We'll have everything you need to know, including your full weekend forecast. Mass shooting. New details on the gunman who opened fire inside a Minneapolis apartment building, killing two people, at least six others wounded, including police officers who raced to the scene.
4: I can't emphasize enough how dangerous this situation was and how heroic our officers were in their response.
1: What the investigation is revealing so far and what we're learning about the shooter and the victims. Escalating tensions. A new wave of attacks across the Middle East as the Iran war rolls on. Meanwhile, here at home, Defense Secretary Pete Hegseth facing growing criticism from some Republicans. In fact, a key Republican senator now calling on President Trump to replace him. We'll have the very latest. Still deadlocked.
5: After much deliberation, we are still unable to come to unanimous decision.
1: The judge at the Lindsey Clancy trial imploring the jury to reach a verdict as deliberations stretch into a sixth day. Just ahead, the new approach the judge is now taking and why today could be the last to come to a decision in the high-profile case. We're live at the courthouse. Those stories. Plus, today exclusive, Dolly Parton's cousin and longtime collaborator.
6: Tell me that you love me one more time.
1: Joining us live in Studio 1A to honor her legacy. His deeply personal look at Dolly's final days and their journey together in music. And fantasy fun.
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1: We'll take you inside the wild and wacky ways that fans are gearing up for the opening kickoff today, Thursday, September 3rd, 2026.
9: From NBC News, this is Today with Savannah Guthrie and Craig Melvin. From Studio 1A in Rockefeller Plaza.
1: And a very good morning to you. Welcome to Today. Thank you so much for starting your Thursday morning with us. Laura Jarrett joining us once again while Savannah enjoys a little vacation. It's a busy Thursday, so let's get right to it. We'll start with that countdown to Labor Day weekend amid severe weather and the recovery this morning across southeast Texas. Tens of thousands still without power there in the wake of Edward.
0: Yeah, meantime, more than 30 million are bracing for the next round of strong storms stretching from the Great Lakes to here in the Northeast. Those storms expected to last into tomorrow.
1: And of course, all of it comes as the holiday weekend gets underway. Here's a look in Philadelphia right now. AAA saying the rush is going to kick into high gear later this afternoon. Lots of folks hitting the roads, hitting the skies as well. We've got full coverage.
0: So we do want to begin here with the passing of an icon, feminist activist, author, and journalist. Gloria Steinem has passed away at the age of 92.
1: And that news coming in just a short time ago. NBC's Ann Thompson joins us now in the studio with a look back at Gloria Steinem's remarkable life and legacy. And good morning.
10: Good morning, Craig. Gloria Steinem died peacefully at her home here in New York, surrounded by loved ones. Her foundation saying she was working for equality until the very end.
11: We are the women that our parents warned us about.
10: For seven decades, Gloria Steinem led the March for Women's Rights.
8: journalist in the 1960s, she wrote about taboo topics like contraception and later went undercover to expose the working conditions of Playboy bunnies at New York's Playboy Club. She helped create New York Magazine, where she wrote about the women's liberation movement and became one of the faces of feminism.
12: A human being, a woman, a feminist, and an American in that order.
8: Along with Betty Friedan and Bella Abzug, she formed the National Women's Caucus.
11: Stand here not only for the Equal Rights Amendment, but in the names of all the women in this country who struggle with two jobs when men have one.
8: In 1972, she co-founded Ms. Magazine.
13: We're not just a magazine, we're a whole social movement.
8: It was a groundbreaking departure from publications of the day. The pages of Ms. spoke out about abortion, domestic violence, and sexual harassment.
13: There is no woman in the country who we are not trying to reach.
8: Over the decades, Steinem wrote books, campaigned for politicians, worked on federal legislation, and continuously spoke out for social change.
12: It took 100 years for us to become human beings and to vote. Not surprising that it will take a century to get equality.
8: In 2000, Steinem married activist David Bale. He died just 3 years later. Later, Steinem's life retold on stage.
14: It begins with we, the people.
8: Television.
15: We are just beginning to discover, each of us, who we can be.
8: And film.
16: You're Gloria Steinem.
17: I am.
8: Awarded the Presidential Medal of Freedom for her tireless drive for equality, Gloria Steinem never stopped advocating for women and girls.
12: Maybe I made a difference. A little bit of a difference.
8: A feminist revolution that led to a lifetime of activism.
10: Gloria's foundation says she spent recent years doing the two things she loved most, being in community with others and writing. Her memoir is set to come out later this month, a gift she hopes has ripple effects for generations to come. Mm. An extraordinary life, an extraordinary woman who originally, when she was a little girl, wanted to be a Rockette.
18: Oh, wow. Wow. You spent some time with her over the years.
19: She's one of those people that when you're around her, you lean in a little bit closer because you're just hoping that she's going to impart some nugget of wisdom. But she had such warmth, and she was also funny.
18: Yeah.
19: Just like she had a quick wit about her, but that was a beautiful tribute to her.
18: She certainly tackled a lot of taboo topics long before anybody else did.
10: Yep.
18: And thank you. Thank
19: Appreciate
18: you. Thank
19: that.
18: You.
19: All right. We're going to turn now to the push of the long holiday weekend. Millions of Americans beginning to actually head out today, and a large section of the country is bracing for even more severe weather set to slow that travel. Flooding from the remnants of Tropical Depression now, Edward, and powerful storms among the concerns. Dylan will have the full forecast for you in just a minute, but we're going to begin here with NBC's Priscilla Thompson in hard-hit Livingston, Texas. Priscilla, good morning.
20: Yeah, Laura, good morning. The devastation from this storm coming into clearer focus this morning. You have a massive tree like this completely uprooted. The owner of this home tells us it's more than 300 years old. It came crashing down onto her barn, which you can't even see for all of the leaves and just the branches from this tree. And it really shows you the sheer force of this storm that was brought on by that wind, rain, and devastating flooding.
21: This morning, towns in southeast Texas are cleaning up. Crews working to restore power to neighborhoods left in the dark by Edward. The storm, powerful enough to tear down rooftops and billboards, topple trees, and dump as much as 20 inches of rain on some areas.
22: It flooded like that. It was a flash flood that happened.
21: Here in Livingston, multiple families and their pets had to be rescued by boat.
23: All the creek water is flowing into our yard. And then it just got bad.
21: This is what Robert Diaz saw when he woke up, his wife screaming to get out.
24: So I get everything together. I grabbed the dogs, put the dogs inside because he was about to drown.
21: Overnight, other parts of the country dealing with extreme storms too. In south central Pennsylvania, residents bracing for more thunderstorms after a strong system swept through the area, tearing roofs off barns and buildings. Dangerous conditions also in New York, where power lines were downed and massive trees fell onto cars and homes. From high water to extreme heat. Scorching temperatures impacting some 90 million people from the plains to the mid-Atlantic. In Chicago, firefighters hosing down this drawbridge, trying to cool it off after a heat-related malfunction. Dozens of schools in Wisconsin, Ohio, and Michigan canceling classes and after-school activities because of the soaring temps.
20: And there are still some flood watches in effect, so not in the clear just yet. But a lot of the focus today will be on cleanup. And, of course, the big one, restoring power. Still have around 30,000 people in this part of the state without power this morning. Laura?
19: All right, Priscilla Thompson, thank you.
18: Dylan in for Al this morning. She's tracking the ongoing storm threats across the country, also the impact on this long holiday weekend. Dylan, good morning.
2: Good morning, guys. Yes, let's start with Edouard. These are the remnants now still just slowly meandering across eastern Texas, producing a lot of heavy downpours, so flooding is still a concern. It's only moving northwest at about 25 miles per hour and will likely have training of these storms, meaning that heavy rain just crosses over the same area over and over and over again. So in this area in purple, because of that training of those storms, we do have that moderate risk of more flooding today, with an additional 4 to 5 inches of rain still expected on top of over 20 inches of rain in some spots. Now, in the

0: Seeing some of those delays. And then as we go into Saturday, actually looks pretty nice for most areas. The Mid-Atlantic will see some isolated storms down along the Gulf Coast. Those storms, too. Northeast looks beautiful, and that heat is going to continue back through the middle of the country, Laura.
1: All right, just got to get to the weekend, Dylan. Thank you. Another major story this morning, the search for answers after a deadly mass shooting in Minneapolis. The gunman opening fire inside an apartment building, killing two people and hurting several others, including police officers who were responding to that scene. NBC's Shaquille Brewster has the very latest on the victims and the investigation. Shaq, good morning.
2: Good morning, Laura. That shooting rampage happening at the apartment building that you see behind me. You see the area is still very much closed off. Even this morning, we've been seeing investigators going in and outside of the building, still processing the scene. Police say there's no active threat to the public and that the shooter died, though they're not saying how.
3: This morning, heartbreak in Minneapolis after a wild shooting in an apartment building killed two people and injured six others, including three police officers.
4: We're getting a report of an officer down on the ninth floor.
3: Views from above show the massive police response.
5: We heard five more shots, then we heard a bunch of gunshots. It was like a shootout.
3: Witnesses describing the horrifying scene.
6: I walked by three different bodies that were shot.
3: Joseph Matthews lives across the street from where the shooting occurred.
7: It's always scary to see situations like this, but when it happens right outside your apartment and you can see people laying there and you see the blood on the sidewalk, that really brings into reality how quickly things can happen.
3: Authorities were dispatched to the active shooter situation, arriving less than 2 minutes later.
8: Officers followed the sound of the gunfire to an upper floor of the building. On that floor, officers encountered a haze that significantly limited their visibility.
3: While officials haven't released the name of the shooter or a motive, new details are coming out about the suspected shooter's past.
8: We were familiar with who this individual was.
3: NBC affiliate CARE reporting that he was in the process of being evicted, according to court papers. The documents also alleged a pattern of behavior that included telling neighbors he would kill someone and walking around the premises with a gun openly displayed. State and local leaders commending the bravery of first responders.
9: I can't emphasize enough how dangerous this situation was and how heroic our officers were in their response.
2: The mayor going on to say that one officer was shot in the leg, another officer shot twice in the abdomen. Fortunately, this morning, we're hearing that all three officers who were injured are expected to make full recoveries. Laura?
1: All right, that is some good news, Shaq. Thank you.
10: To the Middle East now, where the war with Iran continues to escalate. Iran targeting U.S. sites across the region overnight in response to a wave of American bombings earlier this week. NBC's chief international correspondent Keir Simmons is in Jerusalem for us. Keir, good morning.
11: Hey, Craig, good morning to you. Iran signaling again overnight that it is not backing down, with 50,000 U.S. service members still deployed in this region, giving the president options. This morning, Iran targeting U.S. bases in the Middle East for a second night, launching missile and drone attacks, according to Kuwait. It follows U.S. strikes on Iran's air defenses, as well as a strike on a wedding celebration that left four people dead. Iranian television broadcasting images of what it says are parts of the American missile responsible, claims NBC News cannot verify, and of what Iranian media says are hospitalized wounded, including children. A U.S. official said that the military had been conducting strikes in the vicinity and that CENTCOM would investigate the incident. President Trump suggesting the regime should not rest easy.
12: We're prepared to do another one anytime we want.
11: But insisting these latest strikes may just be temporary.
12: I don't think it will be very much longer. I don't know how much more they can take.
11: But with fighting ramping up again, concerns are mounting over how long the war may last.
13: Made a bad decision about an Iran war, which we were promised would be a month long, and now we're into more than 6 months.
11: And that could extend even longer. The Wall Street Journal reporting that Defense Secretary Pete Hegseth is extending troop deployments in the Middle East, a sign that the conflict with Iran could drag into next year, according to people familiar with the matter. This critical moment in the war also coming into sharp focus after the major shakeup at the head of the army. Hegseth under fire after Army Secretary Dan Driscoll's

0: resignation following tensions over key issues in the military. Republican Senator Tom Tillis urging President Trump to fire Hegseth, accusing him of creating a leadership void at the top of our military ranks, adding, "I have never witnessed more inept management of the brave men and women who serve our country." And in a statement earlier this week, Craig, the White House praising both Driscoll and Hegseth. Meanwhile, the Pentagon, asked to comment by the Wall Street Journal, declined to comment but says that it always provides options for the commander-in-chief. Craig?
1: Our chief international correspondent, Keir Simmons, for us there in Jerusalem. Keir, thank you.
2: Well, a groundbreaking drug for pancreatic cancer is now showing promise against the most common form of lung cancer. The drug was approved last week by the FDA for advanced pancreatic cancer. It works by targeting a mutation seen in a number of tumors called KRAS. In a small trial, the drug shrank tumors in 31 to 37% of patients. Depending on the dose, it resulted in overall survival of 8 to 16 months, an improvement over chemotherapy. The next step is a larger trial.
1: All right. Well, we turn back to the weather now. Dylan joining us with the rest of the forecast.
3: Oh, kind of busy across the map today. We've got those record high temperatures through the middle of the country extending up into the Midwest. Expect highs in the mid to upper 90s. It'll feel even hotter. More rain down through eastern Texas. High humidity down in the southeast. That'll lead to some thunderstorms, some isolated severe storms in the interior northeast today. And also some wet weather continues to move into the Pacific Northwest. That's a look at the weather across the country. We'll get to your local forecast in the next 30 seconds.

0: And that's your latest forecast.
1: All right, Dylan, thank you. Coming up here, the judge at the Lindsey Clancy trial taking a new approach with jurors there, unique to Massachusetts. The question now, will it help them break their deadlock? We are going to have the very latest in a live report from the courthouse.
2: Also had this morning, a powerful and very personal new tribute to Dolly Parton. Her cousin and longtime collaborator and producer, Richie Owens, right here in the studio with us exclusively this morning to share his memories and also honor Dolly's legacy. But first, this is Today on NBC.

0: and entertaining and sometimes embarrassing trend in fantasy football as we count down to the NFL season, the wild and viral penalties for coming in last in their league.
1: We're going to show you our favorites just ahead.

0: We are back at 7:30 with a little Riley Green there performing at this year's Academy of Country Music Awards, because tomorrow he are going to be bringing, he's going to be bringing those talents to our stage. Carson, countdown to a concert. You've been talking about Riley Green for a long time.
1: Well, he's really having a moment right now. I spent a lot of time with him this summer. He is our newest coach on The Voice. Yeah. You'll see that this fall, but he's just got it going on right now. I mean, he's a former football player. He's a heck of a guy. I'm excited that you guys will all meet him tomorrow, and his music's great.
0: He looks like he's right out of Central Casting.
2: You said that. Yeah.
0: I mean.
2: The voice, the look, everything. It's going to be good tomorrow. Meantime, there is more news to get to today in this half hour, including this courtroom drama playing out in Massachusetts. Jurors at the Lindsey Clancy trial remaining deadlocked, they say, but continuing to deliberate.
0: But today could be their last chance to reach a verdict. NBC's Emily Aketa standing by at that courthouse in Plymouth, Massachusetts for us once again. Emily, good morning.
3: Hey, guys, good morning to you. Well, after 5 days of poring over hundreds of exhibits and emotional testimony, the jury now looking noticeably exhausted as deliberations drag on. Now, the big question looming today, will that final push from the judge help them reach a unanimous decision?
4: This morning, deliberations in Lindsey Clancy's murder trial entering a sixth day, despite jurors hitting an impasse once again.
5: After much deliberation, we are still unable to come to unanimous decision.
4: But in the last-ditch effort to break their latest deadlock, the judge sending them back into the deliberation room for a second time, reading what's known as the Tui Rodriguez charge, trying to avoid a mistrial.
5: You must examine the questions submitted to you with candor and with proper regard and deference and respect to the opinions of each other.
4: The jury of 9 women and 3 men have the complicated task of reviewing hundreds of exhibits and testimony from more than 80 witnesses as they weigh whether Clancy intentionally murdered her 3 young kids in 2023.
6: It was a choice to take them with her. It was a horrible choice.
4: Or if she should not be held criminally responsible because of postpartum psychosis.
7: Are you concerned we're heading for a mistrial?
8: I don't know. It's up to the jury.
4: Meanwhile, tensions outside of the courthouse heightened. 56-year-old Don Light, seen rushing away from the media frenzy at her arraignment Wednesday, is accused of taking photos of jurors in a restricted employee parking lot.
9: Why were you parked back there?
10: To see Lindsay, and I did see her.
11: The sanctity of the judicial system is at risk because of her actions.
4: The retired nurse pleading not guilty to witness intimidation, as her lawyer calls it, a misunderstanding.
12: How serious is that kind of arrest?
13: It's very serious. Every day this case goes on, the danger of something from the outside coming into the courtroom and impacting Lindsey Clancy's ability to get a fair trial is in danger.
4: As for what's next, Clancy's defense saying,
8: if they come back with a verdict, we'll see what it is. If they don't, I'm ready to try it next week.
0: So, could the judge reading the charge back to the jury, could that actually make a difference?
3: Craig, it depends. This was actually used in another high-profile case here in Massachusetts. You probably remember Karen Reed's first murder trial, but the jury remained deadlocked. A mistrial was declared, and that's why we saw the retrial last year during which she was acquitted. Now, Clancy's defense says he remains hopeful, and sometimes it is effective, but as you heard him say there, he's ready to retry this case as early as next week. Guys, the deliberations will resume this morning.
0: All right. Emily Aketa for us outside the courthouse. Em, thank you.
2: There is much more ahead for you, including the must-see story of a pilot who has flown millions all around the world while sharing her love for the skies with kids, how she's working to inspire the next generation of pilots.
1: But first, we got a special new tribute to Dolly Parton from a man who was by her side through so many career highlights and even produced a number of her hits. We're going to sit down live in studio with Dolly's cousin and longtime collaborator. There he is, Mr. Richie Owens. Looking forward to that chat right after this.

0: Well, we're back, and that is pretty cool. That's never before seen performance footage there from Dolly Parton sharing the stage with her cousin, Richie Owens, during a family concert that was in Knoxville back in 2024.
1: Yeah, Richie was a frequent collaborator with Dolly, producing several of her albums, backing her in shows throughout her legendary career as well. And Richie is with us exclusively this morning here in the studio to share some memories about his dear cousin. First of all, Richie, we're sorry for your loss.
0: Yeah.
1: Sorry for your loss. And, you know, there was the Dolly that the world knew, and then there was the Dolly that the family knew. Mm-hmm. Tell us about that Dolly, the Dolly that we didn't see on stage.
2: Well, we were talking about this earlier, some of the folks backstage here. And the one thing is, what you saw from Dolly is how she was in real life, at home, personable, magical, just very giving, just... You got the same thing. She didn't turn it on and off. Yeah. Dolly was always Dolly.
1: Always funny, too, I would assume.
2: Oh, absolutely. She had the greatest sense of humor. Mm.
3: Richie, we've seen all this outpouring of love and tributes and people leaving flowers everywhere. And we've seen reports of a funeral. But you say it was actually something really simple, something just for the family, a simple burial.
2: That's correct. You know, she wanted to keep it, you know, very quiet. And I don't. The word keeps getting brought up, a funeral, and I don't believe that was really the case in the situation. It was a burial to be, you know, be buried beside her husband, and she wanted it very small, and a few family members were there. Other people that I'm sure would have liked to have been there were either, you know, out doing other things and stuff. So it was very quiet, very, very quickly done. And not for any bad reasons mm-hmm. whatsoever. It's just that's what she wanted. You know, she wanted to keep it very, very private. Mm-hmm. You know,
0: she probably would have appreciated, if you're going to spend some money on some flowers for her, she probably would have said, take that money and do something else.
2: That's exactly what she said, even before when that happens to her, you know, when she passes, she would much rather see people take that $50 you should spend on flowers and give it to her imagination library.
0: Right.
2: She said that many, many times. She really cared about her charities.
1: We've come to realize that over the last week or so. Richie, have you and your family been at all surprised by the outpouring of love, the shows of affection and appreciation that we've seen, not just here, but worldwide since she died? Have you been at all surprised by that?
2: Honestly, for me, no, because how can you not love Dolly? I mean, how can you not love her?
1: Yeah.
2: No matter, I just got back from when all this took place. I just came back from the UK doing a tour, and that's all everybody over there. They wanted to ask about her,
0: mm-hmm.
2: you know, but she's loved everywhere.
0: I mean, Cousin Richie, we have Carly Pearce on today, who was at Dollywood when she was 16.
2: Yeah.
0: And, like, dropped out of school and went there and tributes and then had a long-time friendship with Dolly as
2: yeah.
0: well. Her impact was everywhere. What do you remember about your, if you don't mind sharing, your last time with Dolly?
2: Well, the last time that I actually was physically with her, we had went back and forth helping find and locate a little guitar that she had from when she was a kid. My father had given her back in 1958. It was a little Martin guitar. It's a little baby size style. It's called a 518 model. And we were able to locate that same guitar, same year, that guitar finally, because the one she had eventually got burned up in a fire back in the late 70s, early 80s mm-hmm. in one of the homes. And she always loved that guitar. So we found one of those. We got it all documented with the Martin Guitar Company. And they turned around also, too, because of that and her love for little Martin guitars. Mm-hmm. They made her a Martin guitar with her butterfly there at the the 12th fret. So that was the last time with her that I was with her and I was able to present her those guitars.
0: Did it feel like
2: stuff.
0: A goodbye moment? I mean,
2: No. That lady was a workaholic. She she was relentless.
3: She was sending you song ideas. Even
2: yeah. Oh, no, absolutely. Yeah, that was funny. It's after I gave her that guitar. Yeah, it's funny you brought that up. Is she would call me because, hey, you can't believe how many new songs I've wrote on that guitar since you brought it over. I've wrote 4 more songs this week. So it was always reach outs like that from her and everything. But it was always, the lady was always just magic. It just, that's just poured out of her.
1: It's magic.
2: Yeah.
1: You know, it was, I think, surprising to a lot of folks, too, because we, you know, we'd see Dolly periodically over the last year. You'd see her in videos. We saw her in person a couple of times. And then when she died, it was revealed that she'd been battling cancer for some time. And by the way, apparently, even some family members didn't know. Did you know that she had been sick, or?
2: Well, she, of course, posted herself that she had been going through health problems, but no one really knew what a lot of that was, including myself and everything. She always kept things private because she always wanted to keep everybody being positive around her and put that out there in the world. You know, just don't worry about me. I'm going to be fine.
1: Yeah.
2: You know, just show the love.
1: Yeah, and they have shown the love since she died. Thank you, Richie.
2: All right.
1: Thank you for being
4: here. Thanks, Richie. Appreciate it.
1: Sorry for your loss.
3: Time for us.
1: Yes. Safe travels.
3: All right. We're going to make a switch now back over to Dylan for another check of the weather.
5: Good morning again, guys. We do have a lot of heat out there in places that this time of year should be cooling off. We've got extreme risk of heat related health impacts, especially up into the Midwest, stretching down through the South, down across Western Texas. And really, you need to hydrate, stay indoors, stay cool, help your body cool off, because when it's so humid, as your body sweats, that sweat doesn't evaporate away and your natural cooling mechanism is all out of whack. So that is why we are seeing that extreme risk today, even into tomorrow, for about 50 million people. This huge ridge in the jet stream is just allowing this high pressure system to just hold in place. It is not going anywhere anytime soon. So if we look at the numbers, this is what you're going to see for the next several days. Omaha is going to feel like 106, St. Louis 105. Record high temperatures are expected. Even Cincinnati will feel like 103 today. Lexington, Kentucky feels like 99 tomorrow. 98 is your feels like temperature in Baltimore tomorrow. And then over the next several days, that heat index up to about 108 degrees. Little Rock stays in the triple digits. Birmingham stays into the mid to upper 90s. Even Columbia gets up to 92 degrees by Sunday, feeling closer to 100. That's look at the weather across the country. Now here's a peek out your window.

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1: All right, Dylan, have no fear. Carson's going to have a full pop star for us in just a bit. Also, a touching morning boost is on the way right after this.
2: Very special.

0: Like a good time for a boost, Lord Jarrett.
1: This is a good one.
2: Are you
1: ready?
2: Right.
1: We
2: are.
1: Ready?
2: Right,
1: let's boost
2: go.
1: It. Okay, this is one. It's an update to a story we have been following here. The USS Abraham Lincoln docked in Thailand yesterday, pulling into port after some 9 months at sea. And during our coverage, we met Shakira Fairfax, who flew from New Jersey to see her daughter Jada, one of the sailors aboard that aircraft carrier.
3: I knew she would be okay, but it was frightening. I just can't wait to see her smile. I can't wait to hear her say, "Mom."
1: Well, our crew stuck with her when Shakira finally got to hug her daughter for the first time in almost 300 days.
4: Oh, my God. Come here, girl!
5: I miss you, too.
4: Oh, my gosh.
2: Wow. Think about how you feel when your kid's at camp for 2 weeks. Never mind 300 days.
6: Just hug their head and don't let go.
1: Yes, you don't even need to say anything. No. Just take a sniff of their head.
0: That's a boost follow-up. I like that.
1: Yes,
2: yeah,
1: right?
2: That was great.
0: Well done, Lord Jared.
2: Probably a few of those reunions on out there in Thailand. Good one, LJ. Nice work. Coming up, we're going to be heading into Labor Day weekend, so it's that time of the season. Coming up on Pop Start, your exclusive reveal of Spotify's Songs of Summer. No, Craig, you can't vote for the thong song by Sisqó. You can't do it. That's all.
0: It's a song of effort.
7: The word that comes to mind is alive.
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0: When you walk in here and you see 40 people at 4 a.m. at about a 10, you can't help but feed off that. And you're like, whoa, what's the Studio One at?
7: People who literally are up all night to bring this show to you. 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People that watch the Today Show aren't just watching a show. They're people that are in the family. They're in our family.
0: They're allowing us into their homes every morning.
7: When we go out there and we get to meet people and they say, "I love you, you feel like family," I always say, "We feel like your family too." That's how we feel.
0: And they're so excited to be there. We get excited. We feed off that energy.
7: They're the reason we get up in the morning. It's the excitement of being part of something that's bigger than you. Good morning. Welcome to Today. We'll start with our breaking news.
0: We'll start with the weather this morning.
9: 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That's your latest weather. 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
0: It's 8 o'clock on Today. Coming up, breaking overnight, feminist icon Gloria Steinem dying at the age of 92 after a lifetime of fighting for women's and girls' rights. We'll celebrate her incredible life and legacy. Then, bracing for more. Another round of severe weather on the way this morning.
15: Everything's underwater right now.
0: Texas still reeling from Edward. The Northeast hammered by severe storms overnight. How all of it will impact those holiday travel plans. We've got everything you need to know. Then, high stakes.
16: I woke up to my husband doing a fantasy football punishment. You know, happy Sunday in this house.
0: With the countdown on to the new NFL season, we're going to take you inside the wild world of fantasy football punishments.
7: Who's had the worst punishment?
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0: From the creative to the silly and everything in between. All that. Plus, meet the new Harry Potter.
18: Gryffindor!
0: Lionel Richie sharing a positive update. And the Songs of Summer. Please don't. exclusive look at this year's top hits today, Thursday, September 3rd, 2026.
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0: Well, hello and happy birthday to you. Cannot wait to come outside and celebrate 50 years. Can't wait to celebrate with all those folks who decided to spend a little time with us on the plaza on this Thursday morning. Look at all those smiling faces. I'm dragging it out, Laura, because I want to make sure everyone who showed up gets
23: it. Give them all their time. They came for us. They stood outside.
0: Yes.
23: Got to show them some love.
0: Yeah, we'll get outside in just a bit. Laura Jarrett helping out while Savannah enjoys some well-deserved time off. It is a busy morning, so let's get right to your news at 8 o'clock. We're going to begin with that breaking news overnight. Feminist, activist, author, and journalist Gloria Steinem has died at the age of 92. NBC's Ann Thompson joins us now with a look back at a truly remarkable life and legacy. Ann, good morning to you once again.
24: A life that changed all of our lives. That's pretty incredible. Gloria Steinem passed away peacefully at her home yesterday here in New York. She was surrounded by loved ones. For 7 decades, Gloria Steinem helped lead the March for Women's Rights. As a journalist in the 1960s, she wrote about then taboo topics like contraception, making her mark when she went undercover to expose the working conditions of Playboy bunnies at New York's Playboy Club. She helped create New York Magazine, where she wrote about the women's liberation movement. And along with Betty Friedan and Bella Abzug, she formed the National Women's Caucus. And in 1972, she co-founded Ms. Magazine. Over the decades, Steinem wrote books, campaigned for politicians, and worked on federal legislation. She was awarded the Presidential Medal of Freedom for her tireless drive for equality. Gloria Steinem never stopped advocating for women and girls. Her foundation saying this morning she was working for equality until the very end.
23: Yeah, I'm working on a memoir as well.
24: And it's going to come out very soon.
23: Yeah.
0: Anne, thank you.
23: Appreciate it, Anne. Well, millions of Americans are hitting the road for the long holiday weekend, but for some, it will not be smooth sailing. A large section of the country is now bracing for even more severe weather, set to slow those travel plans, flooding from the remnants of Edward and powerful storms among the concerns. Dylan is in once again for Mr. Roker this morning and tracking those storm threats. What are we looking at?
25: Well, we are looking at still a lot of rain. The remnants of Edward continue to rain themselves out. I mean, it's just a slow process. And with the training of these storms, over and over, the same area again and again, we are going to see that risk of flooding, just like we saw yesterday. Keep in mind, we had about 10 to 20 inches of rain out of this storm system, and with an additional 3 to 5 inches possible, that could obviously lead to more flooding. So that's concern number one. The secondary concern we have includes the Northeast and the Great Lakes. This is a line of storms that we'll see develop later on tonight. We could see some stronger storms produce very gusty winds, also the threat of some hail. Can't rule out a tornado, but that threat is fairly low. Tomorrow, that threat moves down into Virginia and North Carolina, where we'll see North Carolina, and we will see some of those heavier downpours, too. Now, we are going to see some delays if you're traveling for the Labor Day weekend, a nice long holiday weekend, but it starts off with some wet weather through Detroit and Chicago, also into D.C. and Baltimore, where we could end up with some of those delays with those heavier downpours. Same story for the Gulf Coast, where we are going to see some of those heavier downpours produce some delays as well. And then the extreme heat, that's the big story through the middle of the country. It's going to continue to feel like it's over 100 degrees, guys.
0: All right, Dylan, we'll come back to you in just a few moments. Meanwhile, we turn overseas now. Russian President Vladimir Putin said today there is a chance of a peace agreement to end the war in Ukraine. But he said the conflict must be resolved by the countries involved and not leaders from other nations. Those comments coming after a new wave of Russian air attacks inside Ukraine. And that That is precisely where we find our chief foreign correspondent, Richard Engel, this morning on the ground in Ukraine with the very latest. Richard, good morning.
2: Good morning, Craig. President Putin made those comments at an economic forum in Russia, but he offered no specifics, no conditions. He's mentioned vaguely his interest in peace before, but on the ground, there's been no change in Russian tactics, no slowdown in the number of attacks. And among the targets that Russia is now hitting are Ukrainian schools, just as children in this country are returning from their summer vacation. Russia continued its blatant attacks on civilians across Ukraine overnight, launching drones and missiles that smashed the upper floors of an apartment building in Odessa. At least 17 people were injured, including three children, according to emergency services. Asked if he'd meet with Russian President Putin to restart negotiations to end the war, President Trump told reporters he's open to another Putin summit, but not yet.
3: Oh, he'd do it if I wanted it, but I want to do it when we're ready to do a peace deal. I want to do it.
2: Russia is intensifying attacks on civilian targets, including schools, as children head back this week. Russia attacked a high school in Odessa, damaging nearly every classroom, according to the school's director. And all summer, Russia has been bombing Ukrainian book depositories and book markets. In Kharkiv this morning, we visited a brand new school, clean and modern, but all of it is in a windowless bunker. The principal told me in every classroom, at least one student has lost a relative to the war. Several students have also been killed. But demonstrating incredible strength and resilience from both the students and their parents, the children here are all well-behaved, well-dressed, and focused on learning. Alina Starchikova is an English teacher. Her daughter is also a student, and she has a universal message for families everywhere sending their kids back to school these days.
4: We are happy and we appreciate what we have. So all people should appreciate the peace and their opportunities to go to school, to go to the supermarket, and to live in peace.
2: The school we visited in the bunker is clearly state of the art. It's very protected, but it is also permanent, a sign that Ukraine fears that they could be living in this situation with the threat of Russian attacks against children for a very long time.
0: To live in peace, our chief foreign correspondent, Richard Engel, inside Ukraine. Richard, thank you.
23: Well, star gymnast Jordan Chiles is setting her sights on the 2028 Olympics in Los Angeles. The gold medalist making the announcement official in an Instagram video with the help of none other than NBA legend Michael Jordan.
8: Why again? Because the dream is still there. Why continue? Because there's still more to give. Why now? Because not every chapter ends. People expected to.
23: See what she did there? Well, if you're wondering why she chose Jordan to narrate that video, other than the fact that it's Michael Jordan, well, it turns out she's actually named after the six-time NBA champion with that announcement. Four of the five members of the 2024 USA team are back with an eye on LA. Pretty cool, right?
0: Let's go. And MJ knows a thing or two about coming back.
23: I know. You had to do that, right? All right, that's the news. Carson, what you got?
10: Well, music legend Lionel Richie is giving fans an update on his health after that alarming moment during a weekend concert. We'll tell you what he's saying coming up in Pop Star.
0: Also, with the new NFL season almost here, we're going to take you inside the game. Inside the game. The wild world of fantasy football punishments if you lose your league. And let's just say some of these are going quite viral. Kaylee Hartung's got this one for us right.

0: love that.
1: We are back now, just about 8:15, with the return of our Inside the Game series.
0: With the new NFL season almost here, a lot of fans are going to be taking part, of course, in fantasy football leagues. And this morning, we're highlighting a popular and viral trend that's tied to them, their creative and humorous penalties for the poorest fantasy performers of them all.
2: It has become quite the thing. NBC's Kaylee Hartung here with that story. Some of these have gone really viral.
1: They sure have, and we talked to some of those folks who have. As we're counting down to kickoff, we're in this all-important window to draft your fantasy football team, which comes with a mix of high-stakes pressure and lighthearted panic. But for a lot of these leagues, the real drama isn't who wins, it's who finishes last.
3: This man, dressed like the Hungry Caterpillar, has been seen by millions. And while internet fame may sound like winning, he's actually a loser. A big loser.
4: Woke up to my husband doing a fantasy football punishment. You know, happy Sunday in this house. He has to eat all of the foods of the Hungry Caterpillar.
3: So, John, what is it like knowing millions of people have watched you eat a pickle in a caterpillar costume?
5: So weird. At first, I was like, this is humiliating. And then I'm like, I could go viral for a lot worse things. So I'm okay with it now.
3: John and Ella Leske are from Chicago, where apparently losing fantasy football comes with consequences. Ella, were you aware of the possible punishment for John when his fantasy football league began?
6: I remember him telling me about it like months ago. And I was like, that's so stupid. Like, that's not even funny. The Sunday that he did it, I was like still in bed and he's like walking through the doors like three bags of groceries. I'm like, what are you doing with the costume? I'm like, oh, it's happening.
3: An estimated 40 million Americans play fantasy football every season. And the price of losing, it's gone viral. Like trick-or-treating in the middle of summer.
7: Trick-or-treat?
6: What?
7: Trick-or-treat.
3: Playing golf with strangers without a ball.
8: Just barely missed the edge.
3: Putting a 1,000-piece puzzle together in a dark closet.
9: How are you?
3: And for Rob Dalto of New York City, as the loser of his league last season, he had to sit for 24 hours at an IHOP or eat 24 pancakes, whichever came first.
10: Count is 8. It's
11: going to be a long day.
12: Can I do another order of the original buttermilk?
13: We need your help.
3: Rob invited me to his league's draft day.
14: For a group of friends that goes back 30 years, how much fun is this league just to keep you guys in touch on a regular basis?
13: It's kept us connected through, high school to college, to weddings, to children, to pandemic, to, you know, growing families. It's kept us connected for, our third decade now.
14: Who's had the worst punishment?
13: I think I hated it.
15: I take the SATs.
3: And of course, deciding who gets the coveted first pick gets competitive.
14: You guys have a fun way of choosing your draft order, though.
16: We do.
13: You had to chug two beers as fast as you can.
14: Which is? Here we go!
3: Other leagues are getting creative with their draft order, too. Even asking NFL players for help. But back at Rob's draft, the real stakes are what happens to whoever finishes last.
15: I think the loser should have to operate a lemonade stand until they make $100.
13: Nice. You have to go to an open mic night and do a stand-up set.
16: Loser has to dress up as Elmo and spend an afternoon in Times Square.
14: So last year, you were the lucky loser. Mm-hmm. Have you eaten a pancake since?
13: No, not a single pancake.
3: Lucky for Rob, I have a particular set of skills acquired over a career as an NFL sideline reporter.
13: We're live.
16: Let's do this.
14: Is it go time? I mean, if you're taking a quarterback for your first pick, Josh Allen is one. Like, you got to think about the offense as a whole and their productivity. Joe Burrow is going to get the ball to Jamar Chase. Caleb Williams is going to get the ball to Roma Dunze. Absolutely.
13: I'm just seeing what it says.
14: Absolutely.
3: I'd like to say I earned my keep, but I wasn't prepared for this commitment.
14: So if you lose this thing, what am I liable for?
13: You're in the punishment too. Kaylee has to do the punishment too.
14: Yeah, deal. Thank you for letting me be a part of this draft.
13: Thank you, Kaylee. You rock.
14: Well, you'll see how you feel at the end of the season.
2: But I hope he doesn't lose.
0: Yeah.
1: I'm really hoping Rob doesn't lose, but I'd like to think I gave him a few tips. I am nervous, though, because I don't play in my own fantasy football league. This is as close as I'm
0: getting. Wouldn't be fair if you were in my league. You know the answers to the test.
1: Whoa. Let's not give me too much credit. But so here's what I loved learning.
2: Yeah.
1: Rob and his buddies have been having so much fun doing this. His wife, Mary, noticed. She launched her own fantasy football league with her girlfriends.
0: Oh, cool.
1: Now, their challenge for the loser, their punishment, rather, I should say, you have to run a 5K dressed as Dolly Parton.
2: Aww. Oh, that's a good one.
4: That's cute.
2: That's a good one.
1: Yeah. Men and women, they're thinking differently about these punishments.
2: I mean, it's fantasy. I was just telling Laura, one of the things I've always enjoyed about fantasy, it's community. It's people getting together, just get clean fun, drink some beers, eat some pizza, and you become more invested in watching the games. Too. My 12-year-old son, he's in five leagues this year.
1: Wow.
0: Unbelievable.
1: Five
2: leagues.
1: I don't even know how you keep up with
4: risk.
1: That.
4: Just
2: because he's become like a fantasy addict.
4: And you said Jack was just texting you?
0: Yeah, just text me about the draft today. Yeah.
7: You don't, so popular. Don't let him around Kaylee.
0: I know.

0: Best time of the morning.
1: All right, guys, we got a lot. We got to power through Pop Start today with some good stuff. We'll start with Harry Potter. It's back to school season for everybody, including the students at Hogwarts, because, well, we're looking at the upcoming remake for the Harry Potter series. This is the HBO show that's going to turn the beloved books into 7 seasons of TV with a new cast of wizards, including a young actor, Dominic McLaughlin, stepping into the role of the Chosen One. Here's a peek at that trailer.
2: Everyone thinks I'm this great wizard. Rocky Force. But I don't really know anything.
3: I can't protect them. I can only prepare them.
4: For what?
2: Anything could be lurking behind any door in this place.

0: Oh, come on. Don't you two read?
1: Pretty solid, guys. Also seen their Emmy winner John Lithgow as Dumbledore. The first season of Seven set to be released on Christmas.
2: Oh, that's coming up fast.
1: Which is how many days from now?
3: Well, probably
1: do the math. Okay.
2: Can only do so many.
1: Next up is Lionel Richie. Earlier this week, the music legend unfortunately was hospitalized after appearing to struggle during a concert. TMZ reporting Richie was taken by ambulance to the hospital where doctors advised him to rest. Now at least we have a positive update to share. Lionel is back home in L.A. and, quote, doing great. We're sending him a bunch of love and wishing him the best as he recovers. One of the great guys.
3: Take care of yourself, Lionel. Rest.
1: Finally, Spotify, as Labor Day approaches and pumpkin spice lattes take over, it's time for the official Songs of Summer based on streaming data and cultural impact. We can exclusively reveal the streamers' list of tracks that topped the season, and it doesn't take a crystal ball to see that this one made the list.

0: 113 days till Christmas, 16 weeks. Pete Brand just told me.
1: Thank you for the countdown.
0: Yeah. Ella Langley's Shoes in Texas earned a spot. It's been, of course, all summer Spotify's global hits and continues to break records. And that huge run it's going on right now, Billboard Hot 100. Now we're moving on to the next song, made history at number one with our friends across the pond. Ooh.

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Yeah. Oh, something special. Olivia Dean, this one was Sam Fender, called Rain Me In, became the longest running number one song in the UK this summer, solidifying its place on the list. Lastly, Spotify's most streamed song of summer. Here it is.

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1: Not my summer gem, but Love Ari. Love it. That's the new album, Petal, that we find that song, Hate That I Made You Love Me. It has been huge. It's helped her cross the 100 million monthly listeners on Spotify. So congrats to Ari, number one.
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3: Since you're going to treat me to.
2: I am. Yes. And then I found out they don't do gift cards anymore. Just ahead, fresh off honoring Dolly Parton of the Grand Ole Opry, Lucas here. 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

0: positive. Happy crowd, folks. They're going to be even happier tomorrow. Another great crowd expected. Country music superstar Riley Green is going to hit that city concert stage. It's going to be a perfect way to kick off that long holiday weekend.
1: Riley,
2: looks great.
0: All right.
1: One of Riley's good friends is with us today. This next half hour, we're going to get a chance to talk and check out some music from country star Carly Pearce. They've got an incredible duet on Carly's latest album. So we're going to chat with Carly about her music and, of course, how Dolly Parton and Dollywood shaped her career way back in the day. And Carly will perform one of her new songs for us.
2: Ooh, that's going to be good. And then later on the third hour, Stephanie Mansour is going to get us moving with our newest Start Today plan, all about walking and strength training to increase our longevity. Plus, we will get some tips on mobility and nutrition from the folks who work with her on our very special app.
0: All right, before we do anything else, I met this young lady when I came outside, and I was like, oh, she looks familiar. And it was a reminder of how old I am. What's your name?
3: Fallon Ward.
0: And how do we know each other?
3: I used to be your intern when you were at WIS News Station in Columbia, South Carolina.
0: What year was that?
3: That was in 2008.
0: 2008. That's how old I am. It's good to see you.
1: What, do you make you do anything weird? Like, was like, go get my laundry and stuff like that? Or?
3: So many weird things.
1: Oh, we gotta talk. We gotta talk.
0: Great.
1: Oh my gosh.
0: Great.
1: Great exchange information.
0: Great. The NDA clearly doesn't hold us long.
1: Cool.
0: Dylan, before we do anything else, how about I check on the weather?
4: Yeah, a little humid in the Northeast. Kind of sticky and uncomfortable. Temperatures getting up into the 80s. But let's talk about the weekend as we look forward to a three-day weekend for some of you. Saturday, we will see some isolated severe storms through the Mid-Atlantic. Looks good in the Northeast, though. The heat continues in the middle of the country and a little bit cooler than average out west. Then on Sunday, we are going to see that tropical-like rain out in the Southwest. That'll produce some heavier downpours. Also in the Southeast, we'll see showers and thunderstorms. In the Northeast, temperatures are in the 70s, low 80s. Looks beautiful. And then on Labor Day itself, Monday looks like a beach day for the East Coast. Up and down the East Coast, we are going to see a lot of sunshine and mild temperatures. A little stormy, unsettled through the Southeast. Still hot down south in Texas. But the flooding rain will finally come to an end. That's

0: is 836 and back with a remarkable pilot who's been inspiring the next generation for nearly 40 years now.
1: NBC's Ryan Chandler joins us now from Dallas Love Field with her story. Hey, Ryan, it's a good one.
2: Hey, good morning. You know, if you ask one of these pilots what it takes to fly a 737 one day, they'll tell you, well, you got to stay in school, make good grades, have a little discipline, and a reason why you're doing it. It's pretty good advice for no matter what you want to do in life. And that's the message that one of these pilots first took to a fifth grade classroom decades ago. That's now leading to some full circle success stories as she prepares for one last landing.
3: Captain Nancy Martin Bellitz is checking flight controls before takeoff, just like she has for the last 38 years with Southwest Airlines. She's flown millions of passengers all across the world, but her greatest legacy will be the people she put in the seat right next to hers.
4: Very good.
5: Very good job.
4: You are a natural.
3: Captain Nancy brought the cockpit into the classroom, showing fifth graders all across the country the magic of flight with Southwest's Adopt-a-Pilot program, an idea inspired by a chance encounter in 1991.
4: I'm saying goodbye to some passengers, just at the front of the plane, and this lovely lady comes up and says, "Wow, are you a female pilot?" And I said, "Yeah." And she said, "I'm a school teacher. Would you ever come and speak to my school kids? I think it would be inspiring." And I said, "Absolutely."
3: That moment started it all. And 35 years later, Southwest's pilots have mentored more than a million children, showing kids the science and the skills that it takes to wear their wings or become whatever they want to be.
4: Just organically, when you stand in front of these children and they see you, it inspires. The smooth rotation up to about 20 degrees.
3: And sometimes that inspiration comes full circle.
4: It's beautiful.
3: Some of the kids Nancy inspired are now flying alongside her.
5: Well, I wouldn't be here without her, so I can't put it to words. It's been absolutely amazing.
3: Jet Kokoska is now training junior pilots and working to become a captain himself one day.
4: You're doing excellent.
5: Thank you. This is amazing. This is awesome.
3: And we got to see him take one more step toward that dream.
6: 100. Okay.
3: Landing a 737 in this simulator.
5: Looking at the end.
3: With Captain Nancy by his side.
4: And then we would exit right here.
5: Wow. Oh, my goodness. I love this. This is awesome.
4: There you go.
5: Awesome.
4: See how easy it is? Don't tell anybody how easy it is.
7: When you climb into the cockpit, is Nancy there with you?
5: I feel her. She's in my soul, basically. I wouldn't be here without her, like I said. So, absolutely.
7: Every time you take the controls, you remember her and the impact she had.
5: Absolutely.
3: And I gotta say, she is a good teacher. She even taught me how to be her co-pilot.
4: There you go.
5: Oh! Did we make it?
4: You're a natural.
5: Hey, welcome to Honolulu.
4: Yeah.
3: Captain Nancy retires at the end of the year, but when she makes her final landing, her legacy won't be measured in flight hours, but by the people who earned their wings, because she showed them they could.
4: I don't think you're ever really truly successful until you can give back.
2: I love that. Defining success not by what you're able to bring yourself, but you know you're really successful when you're able to give back to others. By the way, everybody, Southwest Adopt-a-Pilot program opens for registration on October 1st. So if you're a teacher anywhere in the country, you want to invite a pilot into your classroom, you can do that on Southwest website. Who knows? Maybe one of your fifth graders will be flying you somewhere someday.
8: Right. That was pretty cool.
0: That was pretty cool. Yeah.
8: Nice landing, Ryan. Pretty sure that was a taxiway, but nice.
2: Luggage, drinks were everywhere, but the plane was in one piece.

0: shop this list. And before the temperatures and the leaves begin to drop, we've got some fresh fall finds this morning to get you ready for the new season. Shop Today fashion lifestyle contributor Chassie Post is here with some. She's got some fashion essentials. She's got some home essentials. They're all from Target. Just scan that QR code that's right beneath me right there. Welcome back, Chass.
1: Thank you. And let's dive right in.
0: Fall fashion.
1: I know. Sweater weather is around the corner, and it's all about cardi core this fall. And that's the cardigan. We are loving it. And Craig, this is a really, really good cardigan. This is from Universal Thread. Just, it feels so substantial and chunky, yet it's still got a really flattering silhouette. So you can pair it with pretty much everything in your closet. You will see in this photo, I pretty much did. I styled it three different ways. And I love that it's $35, comes in lots of autumn colors and sizes extra small through 3XL.
0: One of my big frustrations is when you leave a sweater in a drawer for a while, it comes out, it's got all those fuzz balls on it.
1: Craig, we've got a $12 solution that is going to make your sweaters look like new. Have you ever fabric shaved before?
0: Sure.
1: Okay, well, get in here because it gets rid of, it shaves off all of those little fuzz balls and the peeling.
0: Oddly satisfying, too, for some reason.
1: Totally satisfying. And it makes your sweaters look like new. Yeah. And this is a really good one. It's from Conair. It's got three different speeds. I mean, a big shaving surface so you can get it done fast.
0: What's that?
1: It's $12. And you know what's so cool? You can use it on any kind of fabric. So from clothing to furniture. We have someone who used it on their sofa.
0: Let's get to some fall festive picks.
1: Yeah, so we've got all the fall feels with these must-have decor items from Threshold. And we love that these bring together elevated design and quality, but starting at just $15. Oh. So as a candle creator, you will appreciate
0: these. I love the vessel.
1: Yes. Porcelain pumpkin candles. So they bring that fall vibe and the fall scents. I mean, smell that. That is a vanilla pumpkin scent. And also, buy one, get 50% off of these.
0: That's a deal.
1: It's a deal. And then get in here. Feel these.
0: That's
1: throw
0: soft.
1: Pillows. I know. So soft. And this is a faux mohair. I mean, we love this plaid pumpkin-shaped pillow. Also, we've got, you know, faux fur and, you can do that.
0: So you can do it on your pillows.
1: So good. And then I love the animal prints and tiger prints. And then, Craig, you got to get in here.
0: I love it.
1: This
0: soft
1: is the most luxe soft throw I think I've ever felt, right? This one is the chenille, chunky knit. This is the faux fur, and
0: Carly
1: I can't
0: Pierce's
1: get over
0: this. Drummer's eye on this blanket.
1: Yeah.
0: I see you.
1: Everybody needs one of these,
0: I'll
1: right?
0: I bring you one. Don't worry.
1: Okay, so next up, you're going to love this, too, because this is a gorgeous 5-quart cast iron Dutch oven. This
0: is
1: from,
0: I
1: know, no, it's under $50. It's from Hearth and Hand with Magnolia. And this is going to be the key to saving time in the kitchen because it's one pot cooking at its finest, right? You can cook, go from stovetop to your oven to tabletop, cook everything from stews to fall off the bone chicken. Yeah. And here's the deal. This looks and cooks like a much, much, much more expensive, right? Dutch oven, but it's under $50, so I can't get over it. And then last but not least, Craig.
0: I love that this is on wheels.
1: What is better than storage but storage on wheels? And look, it's going to, it drives like a dream. Craig, you got to give this a spin. Check it out.
0: I'm gonna take this over.
1: Take this, right?
0: I'm going to take this over and deliver the blanket.
1: I know.
0: To Carly Pierce's drummer, who was on.
2: What's happening here?
0: There you go.
1: It's so good.
0: That
2: wasn't in the rundown.
0: That's for you.
1: And guess what? Look. It's just $12. And again, this looks a whole lot like a very popular and much more expensive rolling bag. And this is $12. I can't get over it. It fits everything. And it just rolls.

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1: This is going to be a treat. We are back now with Grammy-winning country music star Carly Pearce.
2: And her drummer Daniel. Well, she just released her fifth studio album, Honest Woman. And before she treats us to a live performance, we're going to chat with our friend Carly and her band. Thank you guys for getting up. Well, if your first record came out like almost 10 years ago now.
3: 10 years ago.
2: This
3: crazy.
2: Is your fifth.
3: Yes.
2: Just tell us, what do you want us to know about Honest Woman?
3: It's my favorite music I've ever made. I think it's the most me that I've ever been. I kind of went back to my Kentucky roots and pulled from that like traditional country bluegrass sound. And I think every woman should celebrate every season of their life. So that's kind of this chapter.
2: I love that.
4: 16 years old, you move to Pigeon Forge, take a job at Dollywood. We know the impact that she had on you professionally. What about personally?
3: She is the queen. She, for me, was kind of the star example of what it means to be a woman in country music that has had just an unbelievable impact on all of us, and we will miss her so much.
4: We're going to hear Same Circus?
3: Oh, yeah.
4: What's the story behind this one?
3: You know, I've dated a lot of clowns.
2: Say no more.
4: Oh, yeah. Okay.
2: You know who you are. Carly Pearce.

0: Thank you to the band so much. Appreciate it.
1: Whoever he was.
0: Well, yeah. Well, now I want to know more.
1: Yeah.
0: You clown. So Detroit, next week, we start the two-night residency for the tour.
2: Yes. I'm so excited. It's kind of different for me. I've obviously toured in all different places, but getting to be up close and personal with fans is going to be really special.
0: Well, that's awesome.
3: Very true.
0: We've got Riley Green on tomorrow here.
2: Yeah.
0: You're helping us out on The Voice this fall. I can't say too much more about it.
1: Ooh,
0: what should we know about Riley tomorrow when he's performing here?
2: He is such a special artist. He's so good. I know he looks good, but he's actually he's so great, and he's going to put on a great show.
0: Awesome. Right. Well, thank you for being here. I appreciate it. New album, Honest Woman. Pick it up. It's out now. Tour starts next week. Get a chance, if it comes to your town, go see it. Thanks, Carly. Thanks, band.
4: Thank you.
0: Daniel, we need that blanket back. that concert, obviously, you can see when it hits the road this fall. We are back after a quick check of your local news, weather, and these messages.
4: This morning on the third hour of Today, remembering Gloria Steinem, the towering figure and driving force behind the women's rights movement, has died at age 92.
5: It took 100 years for us to become human beings and to vote.
4: A look back on her impact and life dedicated to fighting for equality. And then later, opening up, two of Dolly Parton's nieces speaking publicly for the first time about their beloved aunt and what it was like growing up with the country legend. Plus, hitting the road, tens of millions preparing for an expensive Labor Day getaway.
6: We're talking about a total of over $1 billion more paid on gasoline than what Americans were paying a year ago.
4: From prices at the pump to packed airports, what you need to know before your holiday trip. 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Today, Thursday, September 3rd, 2026.
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4: And a good Thursday morning to you. Welcome to this third hour of Today. I'm Craig. Here's Dylan. There's Laura Jarrett back with us while Al is on assignment.
1: He sent me pictures. He's working. He is.
4: On assignment. Thank you for starting your Thursday morning with us. We got a packed show ahead. We're going to start with the news that broke overnight. In fact, just a few hours ago, we learned about the death of women's rights icon Gloria Steinem.
8: She was a feminist trailblazer, an activist, author, and journalist who devoted her life to women's equality.
9: She first rose to prominence back in the 1960s, and she worked tirelessly in the decades that followed. Our Ann Thompson is here with a look back at Steinem's remarkable life and legacy, as we've been talking all morning. Just such a rich history there.
10: Yeah, and that affected all four of us sitting at this table and millions of people across the country and around the world. Gloria Steinem passed away peacefully at her home here in New York. She was surrounded by loved ones. Her foundation says this morning that she was working for equality until the very end.
11: We are the women that our parents warned us about.
12: For seven decades, Gloria Steinem led the March for Women's Rights. As a journalist in the 1960s, she wrote about taboo topics like contraception and later went undercover to expose the working conditions of Playboy bunnies at New York's Playboy Club. She helped create New York Magazine, where she wrote about the women's liberation movement and became one of the faces of feminism.
5: A human being, a woman, a feminist, and an American in that order.
12: Along with Betty Friedan and Bella Abzug, she formed the National Women's Caucus.
11: Stand here not only for the Equal Rights Amendment, but in the names of all the women in this country who struggle with two jobs when men have one.
12: In 1972, she co-founded Ms. Magazine.
5: We're not just a magazine, we're a whole social movement.
12: It was a groundbreaking departure from publications of the day. The pages of Ms. spoke out about abortion, domestic violence, and sexual harassment.
5: There is no woman in the country who we are not trying to reach.
12: Over the decades, Steinem wrote books, campaigned for politicians, worked on federal legislation, and continuously spoke out for social change.
5: It took 100 years for us to become human beings and to vote. Not surprising that it will take a century to get equality.
12: In 2000, Steinem married activist David Bale. He died just 3 years later. Later, Steinem's life retold on stage.
3: It begins with we, the people.
12: Television.
13: We are just beginning to discover, each of us, who we can be.
12: And film.
14: You're Gloria Steinem.
15: I am.
12: Awarded the Presidential Medal of Freedom for her tireless drive for equality, Gloria Steinem never stopped advocating for women and girls.
16: Maybe I made a difference. A little bit of a difference.
12: A feminist revolution that led to a lifetime of activism.
10: Gloria's foundation says she spent recent years doing the two things that she loved most, being in community with others and writing. Her memoir is set to come out later this month, a gift that she hopes has ripple effects for generations to come. And here are two fun facts about Gloria Steinem you may not know. One, she wanted to be a Rockette. That was going to be her escape from Toledo, Ohio. And two, her stepson is the actor Christian Bale.
17: I didn't know
10: Batman. Either. Yeah, wow. Batman. Yeah. Yeah.
17: Yep. You made a good point during that story there. It's sort of hard to get your head around the fact that here's a woman that devoted her entire life to a cause, 70 years.
10: 70 years.
18: A lot of work.
10: Yeah. And doing work that we saw publicly, but a lot behind the scenes. Mm-hmm. She would have these, back in the day, they would call salons.
9: Gatherings.
10: At her house. Yes. Exactly. And she would bring women together to talk about women's issues. Mm-hmm. And so she was always helping, always mentoring, and always leading in some form.
17: You got to spend some time with her over the years.
9: Yeah, you think about the things that that living room heard, shared in that living room, to be a fly on that. And thank you. Appreciate it.
17: We turn now to perhaps the last gasp of summer. It is going to be a very busy Labor Day weekend. Expect crowded airports. This year, of course, drivers also facing sky-high gas prices as well. Our Tom Costello has made his way to his second home there at Reagan National Airport.
18: He's outside.
17: Whoa, he's on the tarmac. They gave him a safety vest. Tom, good morning.
19: Yeah. It's a busy place here, I got to tell you. And listen, it's going to be a very busy travel weekend. The airlines are saying this will be the busiest Labor Day ever. TSA is projecting 17 million people to go through checkpoints between now and Tuesday. Today will be the day with the most planes up in the air. American Airlines, by the way, unveiling a brand new app that they are using to ensure your bag doesn't get lost. But of course, most people on this last chance of a getaway with the kids, most people are driving.
20: Across the country, the summer send-off now in full swing. And for the millions of Americans hitting the road this holiday weekend, expect heavy traffic and the highest Labor Day gas prices ever.
21: I just filled up and it was almost $80.
20: President Trump's war in Iran and other global conflicts driving up fuel prices.
22: $4.39 for 1 gallon?
20: Nationwide, the average cost for a gallon of regular is nearly a dollar higher than last Labor Day.
6: So over the holiday weekend, we're talking about a total of over $1 billion more paid on gasoline than what Americans were paying a year ago.
20: Compared to last year, an estimated round-trip drive from L.A. to Vegas up 25%. Columbus to Chicago, nearly 20% higher. Savannah to Orlando, nearly 32% increase. And that's without factoring in the cost of food and a place to stay.
23: Have a fantastic day.
20: The nation's skyways also expecting a big influx of travelers.
24: About 335,000 customers through Charlotte this weekend. About 3,300 flights.
20: At Charlotte Douglas International, American Airlines has a new tool to help keep checked luggage on track.
25: I'm going to Bravo 16. I'm in the third stop.
20: If an item goes to the wrong plane, an alert pops up on the screen of this new geo-scanning app, letting baggage handlers know where it actually needs to be. American says it's seen a 20% improvement at airports where it's rolled out the new technology. In Philadelphia alone, the new system flagged nearly 3,000 bags, keeping them from going to the wrong plane or place.
26: In the event of a gate change or an equipment swap or something has changed in real time, we're going to help provide that team member with better intel to get that bag to the right place.
17: All right. Great story there, Tom. It's a shame we almost didn't see it this morning. We hear that if you were trying to catch a flight this morning, Tom Costello would have missed it. What happened?
19: You know, I've been doing the Today Show for, it'll be 23 years in November. I have never overslept until this morning. And I get a phone call from my producer, Jay, at 6:30. And he said, where are you? And I said, I'm in bed. Why? And he said, it's 6:30. And I said, no. I said, no, it's not. It's 1:30. My clock said 1:30. Now, I took photographic proof that my clock, I took it a few minutes later, my clock was way off. I think it's time to buy a new clock. But, and I realize all of us on the Today Show, we get one of these, right? Yeah. We get one mistake. Like, I have done it.
17: Yeah.
19: It's my first one.
17: Tom, you get two because you've been here so long. Tom, also, 1987 called it once its Timex back. Yes, it's time.
19: I don't know what to say. I guess I'm going to have to start using. I guess I got to go to my iPhone. I don't know what else to do. I can't go with what I had.
17: Tom Costello, just like us. Thank you, Tom. Thank you. Thank you. Glad you made it.
19: All right.
17: Dylan?
8: Was it the volume? The radio alarm?
17: Could have been.
8: Radio alarm? Let's take a look at what's going on this weekend across the country. We are going to still deal with that weather in eastern Texas, where we have the remnants of Edward continuing to rain itself out. It's just producing torrential downpours over the same area over and over again, so flooding is likely. We've already had about 10 to 20 inches of rain. Now an additional 3 to 5 inches of rain is possible. This will be the reason why we do have that moderate risk of some flash flooding, again, with additional rainfall that is going to continue to fall for the next several hours. So this is going to be someplace we are concerned about because we've already dealt with the flooding because of it. Now, tomorrow, we are going to see a risk of some severe storms. Those will move into Virginia, down into North Carolina. Today, the risk kind of stretches in the same general area a little farther to the north, but wind gusts up to about 60 miles per hour are likely, and we could still see an isolated tornado, although that threat is still very low. But we will keep an eye out for those storms. These are the ones that are moving through right now through southwestern Pennsylvania. So they're out there, and they will continue to impact the Northeast and eventually moving into southern New Jersey, into Delaware, into Maryland, too. And then we will clear things out, though, in time for the upcoming holiday weekend. All 3 days in the Northeast do look pretty beautiful. We'll get back into the 70s. So it looks nice for the Northeast, but in the middle of the country, it's still pretty hot.
9: You never get a really nice Labor Day weekend, right? It's always sunny. I feel like it's always sunny on a non-holiday.
8: I feel like it's never sunny on Memorial Day weekend.
9: Exactly.
8: So all we'll right. take the sunshine. Take it.
17: Thank you, Dylan. Coming up, two women who had a very special connection to American icon Dolly Parton, her nieces. Heidi and Danielle joining us live from Dolly's hometown there in Tennessee. Good to see you, ladies. We're going to talk to them in just a bit. They're going to share their memories of the woman that they knew as Aunt Granny on the third eye.

0: We are back with that Dolly Parton classic as we continue to honor the country icon's legacy. And this morning we were hearing from two women who really knew her better than most.
1: They called her Aunt Granny. Dolly's nieces, Danielle and Heidi Parton, are joining forces to share their memories.
2: They are joining us from Dolly's hometown in Sevierville, Tennessee. Danielle, Heidi, good morning, ladies.
3: Good morning.
2: So we just want to say, first of all, we are so sorry for your loss. You know, everybody loved Dolly, but she was actually your relative. She was actually, your Aunt Dolly. And we just want to get your thoughts on possibly renaming the airport after her. We've seen such a loving and support this outpouring.
4: I think it's great. Danielle's an amazing pilot. What's your take on that, cousin?
5: Well, I mean, I'm not in charge of naming airports, but
4: that's true.
5: But if that's what the people want, we should do it.
0: Yeah.
5: We had how many people signed that?
4: I've lost count now.
5: There was a ton of signatures.
4: Yes.
5: But they've talked about that for years, and she didn't think it was a serious thing. And then just in the few days after they passed, they had all those signatures. So I'm all for it. I can't wait to see what the three-letter identifier is.
4: Me too. I think that'll be fun.
0: I think it's got to be
5: DPI or Triple D.
4: Triple D.
0: Oh my God, Danielle, you've got the same sense of humor as your aunt. I mean, it's same sense of humor. That's so good. You were at that.
5: Well, you have to.
0: Yeah, you do. You do. If you're not laughing, you're crying. Danielle, I know that you attended that service in Nashville. And it was a service that some had described as a funeral, but you maintain it really wasn't a funeral at all. What was it like?
5: It was very small. It was very, very private. I don't even know if I was supposed to be there. I just happened to be in town when all this took place, and I got to, I was fortunate enough to get to attend. It was just precious. I think there's maybe like 10 of us there, not even close to anywhere near all of us. But she was beautiful and peaceful, and to me, it was a very—I don't know if I want to say healing, but she was beautiful and she was at peace, and so that helped me be at peace with it. And if there's ever been anybody that deserved a little peace in her life, it's her, because she never had a moment's peace ever. Somebody, if you ever thought, well, I just want to meet her, well, times that by like 10 million, and that's how many people always just wanted to meet her, just wanted to say hi. And then she had all of us driving her crazy all the time.
4: It's a real gift.
5: And it really is. But, I mean, it was so sweet and it was precious, but she didn't want a big service, and I can totally respect every ounce of that.
4: Yes.
1: Since we have you guys, would you mind sharing the last time you spent some time with Dolly and what your memories are?
4: For me, it was last year, and it was around the time that I released my album, and I sat down and had a very sweet, in-depth conversation with her about how to proceed with my career, and we talked for about an hour, and she was like, baby, I'm just going to tell you this. You've got the talent. If you want it, go get it. I'm like, yes, ma'am. So we had a really good conversation. She was just so sweet and so supportive, and it was just really precious because I hadn't gotten to do that in so long. Mm. So I really just hold that very close to me now.
1: Yeah, that's so great. Danielle, what about
5: you? For me, I think, well, we were both January birthdays, and we're 30 years apart. So I think actually we did our birthday lunch in early February, and we were just talking about, I forget who had just passed. Was it Robert Duvall that just passed? I can't remember.
4: We were
5: talking
4: yesterday.
5: This yesterday. But we were discussing about who passed, and I said, have you met him? And she's like, oh, yeah, he's precious, this, that, and another. And we were talking about different stars and how interesting it is. She's gotten to meet all these other people. And I said, well, do you ever think of yourself as famous? You know, how do you see yourself? She goes, oh, no. She goes, I'm still the same kid I was growing up poor. And she really didn't. She liked regular food. She's a fast food junkie. So we were just talking about we're all fat kids inside. There's a fat woman trapped in me, and I keep having to fight her. And so we were always talking about our food and stuff. So we were just regular girls, and we were talking about regular stuff and just life. But she was great. Like Heidi was talking about her mentor and business conversations. We always talked about that. Mm-hmm. And she was good about trust your gut. You know what's right for you, and don't let anybody sway you from it.
0: Yeah. Here.
1: Oh, this is so great. Thanks for reminiscing with us. It's so nice to hear from both of you, Danielle and Heidi. Thank you.
5: Thank you.
0: Could have talked to them for another 10 minutes.
1: Yeah, right?
0: I mean,
2: funny.
0: Wow.
2: I want to hear more about her food habits.
0: The whole family must be funny. Coming up here on a Thursday morning, look who's here in the studio. Actress Adria Ahola, live in Studio 1A, sharing her action-packed new movie. We'll also, of course, try to get some details about another big role in the next Superman film with a third out. No? All right, no.
2: We're going to try.
0: Oh, okay. We'll still try when we come.

0: next guest is making a name for herself in Hollywood. Adria Ajona played a fearless mechanic in the Emmy-winning Star Wars series, Andor.
1: And then later, a femme fatale in the romantic crime comedy, Hitman, opposite Glenn Powell.
2: Now Adria is going full-on Mama Bear in the new horror thriller, Onslaught, about a group of super soldiers who escape a top-secret facility. She plays an Army vet trying to protect her daughter and teach her some lessons.
3: No. What are you doing? It's a burrito. Eat a burrito with your hands. Like this.
4: Hi. Good bite.
5: It's messy.
4: Animals don't eat with a fork and a knife, right? Mm-hmm. Have you seen a dog eat with a fork and a knife?
5: No.
4: They just grab a food and go. Here's another one. We're animals, too. That's my bro.
2: Savage.
0: Yeah.
2: How many of those did you go through?
6: Well, we didn't. That scene actually wasn't originally in the script, so we had about an hour to film it. So we went through it like that.
2: Wow.
6: So I had maybe four or five, and me and Blake had like a little spit bucket. So I was
2: just turning over.
6: She's like, I want to eat it. I'm like, rookie move, kid.
0: Yeah.
6: Rookie move. No, can't do that.
2: That's not sustainable. So it was not just your eating habits that landed you this role. There was also the orange pickup truck.
6: Yeah.
2: Is that actually how you sealed the deal?
6: I think so. And Adam kind of confirmed it the other day in an interview. I have this orange pickup truck. I had a great meeting with Adam. And then, you know, I could see it. I was like, am I going to get it? Am I not? And then valet pulled my car up. And he's like, I think you might be the girl. I'm like, maybe. Okay.
2: You know, vintage cars are having a moment. Yeah.
6: They are.
0: That's a great
6: truck.
1: I also love that you named it.
6: Toad.
1: I love that you named it Tic Tac. Why was Tic Tac being Toad?
6: Because she's a bad girl and she's always just leaving me on the side of the road.
1: Oh.
6: The motor had exploded at that, I think, that time. I was late to work a lot because of her. So transport was sort of following me, to work. They didn't trust me. They're like, you're not going to make it. I'm like, I'll make it. I swear I'll make it.
1: TikTok's nope. No.
6: I never made it.
1: You do a lot of this film, like, you know, you're covered in blood. There are all these stunts. At one point, you're half blindfolded. How do you train for something like that?
6: There's a lot of tactical training, a lot of physical training, and I'm obviously working with, you know, a kid, and I just wanted to make sure that she was safe and protected. So it was a lot of stunt training. You know, if I was carrying Blake, how would I fall? They're like, you can break a rib, just make sure the kid's good.
0: Safe.
6: You know, keep her safe. Yeah. And that sort of is what created that bond and made me feel so protective over her, because it was ingrained in me, not only in training, and then obviously we developed a relationship.
0: Mm-hmm. Speaking of that relationship, you actually did something together to enhance the bond, right?
6: Yeah. We had Spanish classes every morning. I would teach her one or two words, and every morning also in the trailer, I'd be like, okay, Blake, today's the sticky blood. Mm. She didn't like the sticky blood, so she would stay away from me for the sticky blood.
1: I can't blame her.
6: Yeah.
2: So cute.
6: I can't blame her either. It was not fun, and it was freezing cold, so the blood would freeze on me.
0: Oh, jeez.
6: Yeah, it was tough. And then having, obviously, one eye covered, you know, you go through a lot of vertigo, and it was a tough movie to film. This was not easy, but it was so much fun, and I loved working with Blake and Adam. They're the best.
2: So great.
1: Yeah. Let's talk about working with Michael B. Jordan, Thomas Crown Affair.
6: Yes, that's coming up.
1: Director, and you act alongside him. I mean, what was that like?
6: Oh, it was amazing. He's such a generous actor, and he's such an incredible director. He is in every decision. He is so kind. I mean, I've learned so much from him. When I direct my movie, I want to direct it like Michael B. Jordan.
0: Oh. I like that. When I direct.
6: When I direct.
2: Yes. When you do.
6: Yes. It's when I do.
1: Before we go, you want to talk Superman? You want to talk a little bit about... No?
6: Don't you have to go?
2: Can you just show us your superhero pose?
6: No.
1: Oh,
6: you almost got me.
1: She did.
6: Wow.
2: Audrey, you're good. Thank you. Thank you for being a good sport. Onslaught will be in theaters and IMAX everywhere tomorrow.
0: All right, coming up, from the movies to some great books, best-selling author Victoria Aveyard is here to share the best new reads with something for everyone. Then later on Start Today, we have our team assembled to help create a healthy routine that'll work for you. We'll be right back.

0: is right around the corner, and this morning we have the best books to cozy up with this season, from a magical fantasy, yay, to a gripping thriller. There is something for everyone on this list.
1: Here to share her picks is New York Times bestselling author Victoria Aveyard. She sold millions of books worldwide.
2: And now she's setting sail with her new pirate fantasy book. It's called Tempest. It's out next week. We'll talk about that one in just a moment. But Victoria, good morning.
3: Good morning. Thank you guys so much for having me in.
2: Of course, of course. Let's start with this first one. A lot of folks love that show, The Gilded Age.
3: Yes.
2: is perfect for that crowd.
3: Absolutely. So this is a Gilded Age-inspired YA romanticy called Hawk and Sparrow by Ayanna Gray.
0: There's that word.
2: Dylan loves those.
3: If we want to get going, we can ask, how do you define romanticy? But that's another segment. So this is absolutely everything that your voracious teen reader wants. So you've got kids going back to school. They want to sink their teeth into something. This is for them. This is for fans of The Gilded Age. It's about a reporter and a rogue gentleman who have to solve a murder together.
2: Oh,
0: yeah. Very cool.
3: And then there's something about fall that makes me want to solve a mystery.
0: Mm-hmm.
3: And who better to solve a mystery with than the iconic Miss Marple from Agatha Christie?
0: Very cool.
3: So we're actually very lucky because we're getting more Miss Marple from Lucy Foley with Murder at the Grand Alpine Hotel. Mm-hmm. This is there's a luxury ski resort. There's a dead body that shows up in a gondola. And Miss Marple has to solve the case. So it's White Lotus in the snow with an actually competent detective.
2: Okay.
0: Interesting. Okay.
1: That's a good sell.
0: Yeah.
1: Okay. John Green. This is a first for him in a
3: Yeah,
1: way.
3: Yeah. Maybe you've heard of him. He's kind of an up-and-coming author. But John Green, who is the beloved author of books like Fault in Our Stars, Everything is Tuberculosis, we have his adult fiction debut with Hollywood Ending. And this is about two actors who become famous. They're on the rocket ship to fame. They star in a movie, it blows up, and we get to see the inside of the eye of that hurricane. And I think it's going to be super relevant in our society today where we have all of this very weird access to each other, especially access to people we don't know.
2: Yes.
3: So what does that do to you? Yeah. I think that's going to be a really good one.
0: One of your best-selling books, Red Queen, it's coming to Peacock. Elizabeth Banks
3: is the director. We are.
0: I mean, any updates you can share with us?
3: There are updates, but updates I can't share, which is very, very frustrating, but you guys understand.
2: I would get a phone call very, very fast.
3: But it's exciting.
2: Well, let's talk about The Tempest. Yeah. Let's talk about your new baby.
3: Oh, man. So this comes out on Tuesday in a week. This is about the time when authors start to go a little bit crazy. And so they put us on live television.
1: Yeah. Why is that? You've sold millions.
3: It never gets easier. You always think no one's showing up to the book event. No one's going to buy it. So I hope it just finds the right readers and the readers that it's for. But this is my first book for adults. This is a pirate fantasy about a fallen noblewoman who is given the choice between being executed for collaborating with pirates, or she can help the Navy hunt down the last great pirate captain who also happens to be the only man she's ever loved.
0: We've
3: all been there.
0: I'm showing up for this book.
2: She wants it.
0: You don't have to worry about that.
3: Yeah,
2: it's a beautiful book, too.
3: Thank you. It's a gorgeous package, but I was really scratching the itch that Pirates of the Caribbean left behind, but also I wanted to dig into what it is to be a woman in a world that isn't built for you and the choices you have to make to survive and who do you become.
2: This is so beautiful.
3: Thank you. The maps are my favorite part.
0: Love the map.
2: Thank you, Victoria.
3: Thanks, guys.
2: For more of Victoria's recommendations and to also read an excerpt of her book, Tempest, you can go to today.com/books. And again, as she mentioned, Tempest, it is out next week, September 8th.
1: 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And then we're going to eat, but it's going to be healthy with a meal that comes together in just minutes. The chef's secret to a perfectly cooked salmon with that crispy top you want. We'll be right back.

0: yes, it is September, which means cooler weather, also means back to school, and it is also healthy aging month. Yes, that is a thing. So this morning here on Start Today, we're going to help you get into a wellness routine that's just right.
1: So scan that QR code and read up on the Start Today app, an all-around platform providing a range of different activities, nutritious meals, and motivation towards your individual goals.
2: Well, we called on everyone to help us. Clearly, yeah, we do want to get started on this journey to longevity. Today's show, fitness contributor Steph Mansour, board-certified orthopedic physical therapist Karina Wu, and Start Today nutrition editor and dietitian Natalie Rizzo, who's making her first appearance with us on the Today Show. Welcome.
0: Yes, welcome, ladies.
2: It's so nice to have all of you here. Steph, let's start with you. Of course, we all want to add more years to our lives, but we don't just want to add them for the heck of it. We want to feel productive and confident and healthy.
3: Yeah.
2: How can certain exercises help us do just that?
3: Yeah, you know, obviously exercise is good for everyone, no matter what our age, but specifically as we're getting older, we want to focus on strength training and cardio, because strength training, you know, we lose muscle mass, we lose bone density as we age. So when we do strength training, we're trying to hug those muscles in tighter and hug those muscles into those bones. Now, when we talk about cardiovascular health, we're trying to increase our step count every day by things like walking, other cardio exercise, because that's going to reduce our risk of things like dementia, also cardiovascular disease. It's going to help us to feel better, have more energy, and also improve that mental health.
2: Mm-hmm. Now, a lot of us don't have a ton of time.
3: Right.
2: Do we need to be at the gym for hours and hours, or can a little go a long way?
3: Yeah, a little can go a long way. The recommendation is actually 150 minutes of walking or cardio per week. Mm-hmm. That breaks down to about 20 minutes a day. Also, at least twice a week of strength training. Now, for those of you at home saying, Steph, okay, that's great, but 20 minutes a day is still too much for me. I've got you covered. I want you to start with just 5 minutes a day of walking, build up to 10 minutes a day. Once you get there, then add in 5 minutes of strength training. Really simple, like holding a resistance band and doing some rows here, or also holding dumbbells, doing overhead presses, or things like your own body weight. Side lunges with oblique work, that can really go a long way and make a huge difference.
2: Oh, that's great.
1: Okay. I want to bring you in here. Thank you so much for being here. Talk us about mobility. Why does mobility even matter?
4: So mobility is crucial. It is the ability to move actively around your joint using your own muscles. Mm-hmm. And what it does then is it's going to help nourish the joints because it's moving the fluid within. It's going to help turn your muscles on around it better. It's going to help with flexibility and balance. And all of that is going to help improve during your daily routine, and especially if you're doing sports or any recreational activities. Mobility is part of longevity and health and wellness. It's going to help with general health. It's going to help with recovery and then with balance. So then it's going to help lower your risk of injury by reducing falls.
1: I got it. Okay. So, Karina, as we think about as we're aging and we want to reduce those falls, are there some easy ones, some easy movements you can show us?
4: Absolutely. There are movements that we can do through our daily routine that help with strength, flexibility, and balance. So if you have to get down to the floor, can you go down into a full squat like this, keeping your heels down? If something's light, can you do a golfer's tee pickup like that?
1: Do you have to switch legs?
4: You can, yes.
1: Okay.
4: If you need to reach up into a high cabinet, go ahead and just, can you balance on your toes? If you're in quiet standing, say you're in an elevator or in the kitchen, safe. Okay. You can stand 1 foot in front of the other. Mm-hmm. You can stand one leg up.
1: Now, should we hold that for any amount of time?
4: Yes, because studies show that if you cannot hold yourself on one leg for more than 10 seconds, you have an increased risk of falls and of premature mortality.
1: Ah.
4: So even things like a simple going down to sit, don't just drop into the chair. Can you do it with slowly and with control? And then also, can you do a one-legged sit to stand?
0: Well, that one's harder. Showing off.
4: That is that a one's test harder. For your mobility, your mechanics, and your strength.
1: Thank you. All right, Craig, over to you.
0: All right, let's talk about what to eat here now. So let's start with fiber. We've heard a lot. It feels like we're hearing a lot more about fiber than we used to, but fiber and vitamin C specifically, how are they connected to longevity?
5: So fiber is actually really important for heart health. It can lower your cholesterol as you age. And then vitamin C is actually a nutrient that we think of for immunity, but it actually promotes collagen production in the body, which is good for reducing wrinkles, and it's good for joint health. So when we're thinking about those two foods together, they're in a lot of plant-based foods like berries, whole grains, chia seeds, fruits and vegetables.
0: So Natalie, also let's talk a little bit about protein, because again, just like fiber, it feels like everyone's talking about protein these days. What's the correlation between protein and longevity?
5: After the age of 30, you actually lose 3 to 5% of your muscle mass every decade. So it's incredibly important to get enough protein to maintain that muscle, be independent, mobile, and strong. And also, protein is a structural component of the bone. So you want to make sure you have enough protein in your body to maintain muscle and your bone as you age.
0: All right, Natalie, thank you, Steph. Thank you, Karina. Thank you as well. Don't forget, scan that QR code. And you can also learn how to join Start Today for free as well. Just ahead, today's food. Oh, this is appropriate because we were just talking about longevity. We've got a simple and delicious meal that you can make for your family tonight using up all those fresh summer greens when the third hour of today comes.

0: chef behind one of New York City's buzziest new restaurants. It's only been open 6 months, but it's a hit. Oresh, the menu centers around cooking over live fire, bringing together bold flavors and influences from Nadav's roots. And this morning, he's bringing some of that magic to our kitchen. Lucky for us.
1: I know.
0: Thank you so much for being here again.
2: Thank you so much for having me.
0: Yeah, congrats, of course, on the restaurant. What do we do first? Walk us through this.
2: So, at Oresh, we celebrate the season. And when we celebrate the season, we celebrate the ingredients that come with that. Okay? And for me, summer is the best because it represents the region, the Levantine region, that where I'm coming from. Okay? So, I want to make sure that people understand to cook fish at home. Mm-hmm. It's pretty simple. You don't need to be afraid. There's a few tricks we need to do. So, we're going to start with some grilled lettuce vinaigrette. Mm-hmm. That it's super nice. Yes, guys. We're going to grill the lettuce.
1: Okay. Really?
2: It's
1: I like that.
2: Super nice. It gives this bright color, a little bit smokiness that elevate the fish. Okay? So, just cut it in half. Hot pan, some olive oil, and just sear it.
0: You want that sear?
2: Yes. This is the Maillard. It's all the sugars coming out, okay?
0: Okay.
2: We're going to take those lettuce, we sear them, okay? Mm-hmm. Let's say we made it in advance, so we have this, okay? We're going to put all the ingredients. Oh, we have the recipe. Yes. And then we're putting all our ingredients in.
0: What kind of oil?
2: Olive oil. I use only olive oil. It's the only olive oil I'm using here.
0: A whole chunk of garlic.
2: Yeah. We want the flavors, lemon juice, salt, olive oil, and we're going to blend it, okay? Lucky we're on TV. Oh, we have it. Beautiful.
1: Wow, it's great.
2: And now it's the most important part. Yeah. You're getting like a freshness of the lettuce, a little bit of the smokiness that elevate everything, and some, again, summer vibe. Mm. So here we have the fish. There's a few things I want to give you some tips to make it very easy to cook it at home, okay? So we're coming back from home with your fish. First thing I recommend, open the bag. Leave the fish open like that in the fridge. What's it called? Air dry. Means that the air in the fridge is going to dry the skin. But it's going to dry the skin.
1: It's
2: going to help it crispier. Exactly.
3: How long?
2: Just leave it. At least one day. You can do it also for 20 minutes.
3: Okay.
2: That's what I'm saying. But if it's more than one day, cover it.
0: But skin up.
2: Yeah, skin up, you dry it. When you dry it, you're going to get the crispiness. You remember, the fat of the fish sits here, and it's going to bring you beautiful flavor. And for me, it's the best bite. Okay? So this is the first tip. We're going to salt the fish. Mm-hmm. And make sure, salt the fish. Don't be afraid. Remember, this is the only seasoning it's getting here. Okay?
0: All sides.
2: Yeah, all sides. And the last, and again, another tip I want to give you is pat dry the skin as well before you put it. It's also going to make it super crispy and fun. Of course, olive oil.
3: Mm-hmm. More olive oil.
2: You always olive oil.
1: Okay.
2: This is high heat. And we want to put the skin side down, okay?
1: Ooh, I love that sound.
2: You want this sound. You're going to see that the fish is going to start to curl a little bit from the heat. So my third tip today is push the fish down.
1: So it doesn't curl.
2: Exactly. Okay. And then you're going to get an even sear all over the skin, okay? So I can do it with my hand, but don't be afraid, you can do it with a spatula. The moment you have this, you see it's moving, we're seeing the skin beautifully.
1: Okay. Okay? And how long will it sit like that before
2: I will do 3 minutes on the skin, 3 minutes on the other side, and let it rest, and then you have
0: Dylan,
2: this beautiful.
0: You need to get in this right now. It's so good.
3: Chef.
2: And then you have this, and remember, this is what we're looking for. Crispy skin, if you can hear the sound. Again, the crispiness is another texture for the fish, for the dish. And as you can see over here, we have this beautiful green, freshy of the lettuce.
3: You can bottle the sauce and just sell that.
2: And we combine it with our beautiful summer tomato salad. Again, tomatoes now are on the peak. We have one more month to enjoy them. Mm-hmm. So dig in, enjoy it.
3: And what's the greens out there?
2: The charred green we have here is great.

0: All right. That was great. We're going to do it again tomorrow. Tomorrow, we've got third hour of today. Country star Riley Green is going to be live taking over the Plaza Friday concert.
1: It's going to be good. Coming up on Jenna and Chanel, comedian Michelle Buteau.
2: We'll see you tomorrow, everybody. Have a great day. Bye-bye.
3: The worst way.
4: The word that comes to mind is alive.
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0: When you walk in here and you see 40 people at 4 a.m. at about a 10, you can't help but feed off that. And you're like, whoa, it's a Studio 1A.
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6: Is here on Today.
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0: You gave us some great tips.
6: Only on Today.
7: Yeah, we got it. Yeah, we're shining today.
8: From the heart of New York City,
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7: We got it. 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
7: Everything feels all right with Jenna and Chanel. 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
10: Hi, everybody. It is Thursday, September 3rd, and you're going to love today's show because we are bringing you our best of fun and games.
11: We love it. You know what? It's September 3rd, but that doesn't mean summer's over. I feel like we're kind of slowly melting into the fall.
10: Yeah, we're going to have a summer mindset for as long as possible.
11: Yes, we
10: are. And it's okay, because when fall comes, we'll embrace it, but it's just not quite yet.
11: You know what? This show is like a summer in a show.
10: I love that.
11: Because we got Michelle Buteau. It's summer in a show. We got Michelle Buteau. That's a rhyme, and I didn't even mean it. She's going to show us why she's the queen of quips. Then get ready for non-stop laughs with SNL's Marcelo Hernandez, who is one of the funniest people in the world.
10: He really is. He's having a moment. I mean, he's so funny, and we've all known it, but I just feel like now the world knows it.
11: You know what else we're going to do?
10: What are we
11: going to do? That's summer-like?
10: I can't wait.
11: Pilates. Chanel loves cats. Oh, see? See that little shape?
10: Yeah, the kicking of my feet was in glee.
11: Cats with the cats. Well, we're going to have a lot of fun.
10: We're gonna
11: this
10: have
11: is a
10: fun.
11: Great show.
10: Okay.
11: All right, so if you're still looking to plan, like, maybe your last-minute summer vacation or possibly a fall trip.
10: A fall getaway.
11: Guess what?
10: What?
11: The beach is out.
10: Apparently, although I don't know, but according to Vrbo's latest study, farms have become the summer's most popular destination. Look at that. Barnyard chores.
11: And manure.
10: Manure. People want to volunteer in like, I have a girlfriend who volunteered at a lavender farm. She thought that was a thing.
11: Well, that is not
10: quite the same.
11: That smells
10: like,
11: good.
10: Yeah, it's like,
11: yeah.
10: As opposed
11: lavender,
10: to like hay.
11: Manure.
10: Yeah,
11: you know?
10: Dung, lavender. 84% of travelers are
11: dung.
10: Looking.
11: I haven't heard somebody say the word dung.
10: I mean, that's what it's called, right?
11: Dung.
10: In my first job, we did this cow chip contest, you know, where you throw, and I didn't know what cow chips were. I was like, oh, cow chips.
11: Wait, I don't know what a cow chip is, and I'm from Texas.
10: Oh, they're like dung patties.
11: You threw poop?
10: Am I wrong? Now I'm like, was somebody pulling a, it is, okay. I'm like, was somebody pulling a prank
11: on
10: me?
11: Wait, sorry. Okay, you can't just, like, this is the type of story that you sometimes spit out and you think you don't need to explain.
10: Well, because
11: where were you?
10: I was in Springfield, Illinois. Shout out to Springfield, Illinois.

0: Okay, and you were at the state fair?
1: It wasn't a state fair. I think, I don't know what where we were, but it was, and now I don't remember, guys, in Springfield, but was it a cow chip? I don't remember. I just know it was cow chip throwing.
0: So where do you throw the cow chips?
1: I don't really remember. I just remember, I think you just hurl them. Rainey, have you ever done it? I'm shocked. It is a thing.
0: Is it hard?
1: Yeah.
0: So the
1: you would think that it's probably just like, you know, when mud gets hard and you just, you know, it's a, and I don't even remember it having a smell. Remember it.
0: I mean, you won't eat spearmint, but you will throw.
1: Well, I didn't know. I didn't know.
0: Oh, you thought you were throwing.
1: I just cow chips. You know, would you think? Oh,
0: no.
1: You just do it. I don't remember. It's funny. I did say this story.
0: You throw them as far as you can.
1: Yeah, you're throwing it. It's like you're, you know, who can get it the farthest?
0: Like a discus.
1: Like a discus or shot put.
0: Like a dung discus.
1: Yeah. Okay, so anyway, back to the farm.
0: Okay. I bet you can throw cow chips on these
1: really
0: trips.
1: Really far. 84% of travelers are looking for more nature-filled experiences. They want to slow down, enjoy life outside of the city. What do you think?
0: I mean, I think that sounds nice.
1: Yeah, but not a vacation.
0: Well, I don't know that you would feel like you needed, like some people were saying they wanted to get up early and milk the cows.
1: They do. Some people do. I guess if you've been living in cities all your life, or I mean, I grew up across from like a wheat field.
0: Yeah.
1: So I mean, it was fine. I wouldn't trade my childhood, but I don't like.
0: This is like going back. I mean, I get the nature filled, like the nature filledness.
1: Yeah.
0: And being outdoors. I like to hike.
1: Yeah. I told you I have a friend who loves Pam Anderson's reinvention. Mm-hmm. You know, I don't want to call it reinvention, but like she even talks about it. I think that is what she calls it. And so if you go on Pam Anderson's Instagram page right now, it's beautiful. It's like she's going to farmer's market. She has the bag with the flowers hanging out of them. And, you know, she's laying the grass. Like everything is just very calm.
0: And she does live on a farm.
1: Right.
0: Outside of Vancouver.
1: And so I think a lot of people long for that.
0: I also think, and we know this, like nature is a tonic.
1: Yeah.
0: So if a lot of us are, you know, there's days where we don't really even know what the temperature is because we're indoors in 30 Rock all day.
1: Yeah.
0: So to be outside in whatever way, but you can also be outside on a beach.
1: You know, I was just about to say, I love the beach. And I will say in COVID 2020, when a lot of us, you couldn't do certain things, but we could all hike. A lot of us were going outside. That's when I fell in love, frankly, with the outdoors.
0: Yeah.
1: Because other than that, it was like when my mom would say, go outside and don't come back in.
0: Yeah.
1: You know, I'd be like, and then we'd go out and have a ball. But it was almost like, now I'm like, oh, please let me go outside.
0: Right?
1: You know?
0: I know. It's so good. All right.
1: Anyway.
0: Well, since we're talking board game. Well, mm-hmm. No, we're talking
1: games,
0: fun and games.
1: Fun.
0: Should we talk board games? Mm-hmm. There are so many to choose from. So we thought we'd play a new game called Name That Game.
1: Okay. So you play along with us. Our producers picked random games for us and zoomed in on them. I love board games. My kids love board games.
0: Me too.
1: I think it's a good thing for young folks too. And us too, adults. So get away from those phones. Okay. So look at this zoomed in picture with us, and we have to try to name the game.
0: Oh, sorry.
1: That is sorry. No question.
0: You know how I know?
1: How?
0: Because I just bought sorry for Hal for his 7th birthday.
1: Oh, that's cute.
0: You want to start a family fight or two? Play sorry.
1: Oh, I love that.
0: Because you have to land on somebody.
1: Oh, that's right.
0: And then send them back to home.
1: That's funny.
0: Oh, we know that one.
1: Rainbow. That's Candyland.
0: Yeah, it is.
1: Woo-hoo. Favorite game of all time for me, or one of the favorite games.
0: Dominoes?
1: Battleship.
0: Mahjong.
1: Oh, wow.
0: Yeah.
1: Okay, one of these days I'll learn.
0: I'll teach you.
1: Okay, next game.
0: Oh, Monopoly.
1: Oh, wow.
0: See that?
1: Oh, the dice.
0: Yeah.
1: You're good. I guess we know our board games, don't we? Oh, wait, I know this.
0: Is it what?
1: Is that Trouble?
0: Oh, of course. Of course it is.
1: What is it?
0: It's Scrabble. That's double
1: score. Oh, my God.
0: Of course it is.
1: Oh, my God. What did I say? Trouble.
0: I thought it was Life for... Oh,
1: okay, Twister.
0: Twister.
1: Twister.
0: By the way, I just have to say, I played Twister recently. My hammies don't really hold up the way they used to. You're doing some crazy positions.
1: That's good stuff. That was fun.
0: Okay, that was fun.
1: Here's to games.
0: We've got a great show for y'all. SNL's Marcela Hernandez stops by with a very special guest.
1: Plus, Jenna and I get in a fun workout and leave feeling good. Do you get it?
0: I like that one. But first, y'all, all hail the Queen of Quips, Michelle Buteau, right after this.

0: There is so much to love about comedian and actress Michelle Buteau. And one thing is for sure, nothing is off limits.
1: So when she stopped by recently, we had to get her hot takes on some buzzy trends in another edition of Queen of Quips.
0: You know how this works.
2: I do.
0: We're going to scroll the scroll. We're going to land on a topic. Okay. You're going to give us your royal decree.
2: Okay.
0: Let's go.
2: Okay.
0: Oh. How do you feel about a bike ride dating? We've recently seen celeb couples, Sydney Sweeney, Scooter Braun, Kim Kardashian.
2: Yeah.
3: Thing.
0: Going out on bike rides.
2: Yeah.
0: What do you think about that?
2: I mean, did my Dutch husband ask you to ask me this? Because I didn't realize what bike ride dating was until I went to Amsterdam to see him. And I was like, you got to slow down. Like, if someone's slower, you just got to slow down. Okay? Because I haven't seen my feet since I was 12 for other reasons. So I'm bouncing out here like it's the Cirque du Soleil. You know what I mean? Don't do it. Don't leave me at the light. That's not nice. So I said, get a little cardio when it really sobers you up on the way home to make better decisions.
0: Okay. Seems like you're into it.
1: Oh, my God. That's so good.
2: I'm into it.
1: All right, here we go. Next one.
2: Yes. Spin that scroll.
1: Let's do it. Okay, this one is low stakes hangout. Here's the deal. The Atlantic recently argued that instead of big events and parties that can be overwhelming and planned, have your friends come over and you guys have a laundry party. You do the laundry together. You say, you want to come fold things with me? Do you want to come?
2: Why? That's running errands with a friend. Why are we putting something on it for the hashtag? Come over here and help me unpack. I get you pizza. What are you talking about? No! Low stakes hangouts is running errands. Stop making it fancy. It's not like Chipotle. Spin the scroll!
0: All right.
1: Okay. This is good.
0: This is weird. Yeah. Pig hoof heels.
2: What were the words you just said?
0: Pig hoof.
2: It's a hoof.
0: Is it a hoof?
1: Yeah.
2: Oh, no.
0: I don't know. But there they are. See them right there? A pair of Valentino heels.
1: That
0: exposes the middle two. Well, that looks like three toes.
1: It's supposed to just be two
0: toes. Two on one side, three on the other.
2: No, it looks like another toe that I don't want to get into.
1: Look at that goal. Look, see?
2: Okay.
0: Okay, so there's the... tell us.
2: No, it's giving, like, Barb... No, I don't... No, not a fan. Look. Look, read a book. You need something else in your mind. Read a book. You know what I mean? Join Jenna's book club. She's got books. You need a book. You don't need your toes out like that other toe. Even the camels are like, don't do it. Okay? Spread the scroll. Do we have time for one more?
1: We have time for one more.
2: I'm spinning up my
1: phone. All right, here's the next one. Solo traveling while in a relationship. The New York Times recently explored how some couples end up traveling alone instead of going with their partners. They say it strengthens the relationship. Others say, no, it's a red flag.
2: Oh, my God.
1: Do you want to go on vacation by yourself?
2: Who sent this to you? My couple's therapist? Who said this? You know what solo travel? Going to ShopRite or Target for 2 hours.
1: Tell me about it.
2: That's solo travel. I don't know. I feel like take the space you need. For me, I travel a lot for my job, so I love to be with my family. Mm. But sometimes you need a little me time. Yeah. I don't know, you have to, like, go to an airport. Get an Airbnb.
0: That's true.
2: Do you know what I mean? Like, go to a spa for a day, like a whole day.
1: I have done that.
0: She does that.
2: Yeah. So you are into the solo travel.
1: Yeah, but around the corner.
2: Around the corner.
1: They don't have to know. Just right over there.
2: Yeah.
1: Little hotel one night.
2: Because taking an airplane somewhere else, who are you trying to meet?
1: She's hilarious.
0: Yeah, yes.
1: And if you want to laugh even more, you can watch her final season of Survival of the Thickest now on Netflix.
0: We love her so much. Okay, coming up next, one of Saturday Night Live's funniest stars, Marcelo Hernandez, with a very special guest. Don't miss it.

0: Marcelo Hernandez has been a rising comedy superstar since he joined the cast of Saturday Night Live in 2022.
1: And when he stopped by to tell us about his stand-up special, which featured many stories about his mom, Isabel, we had to bring her into the fun and get her side of the story. Take a look.
0: Welcome in, Isabel!
1: Hi, Isabel! Wow, she looks
0: Joy.
1: We're so happy you're here.
0: Aww.
1: We know that you are his muse.
2: Yes.
1: You also introduced him at the beginning of the special. What was that moment like? And what was it like to watch how far your little boy has come?
3: It's amazing. I'm incredibly proud. And as a working mom, because I was a working mom while I was raising him and my daughter. And as a single mom,
1: yeah.
3: it's the ultimate reward when your kid honors you in his own way. And I think it's a pat in the back from God telling you, it's okay, don't feel guilty. Mm. You know, they're okay, he's fine.
4: Why would you feel guilty?
0: You know what's funny?
3: As a mother,
0: I was watching it. And, you know, I have three kids of my own. She has three kids. And it's funny because I don't even know if you realize, literally we were like, oh, there's his mother. He loves his mother. You know, and then especially sometimes when you're in the thick of it, you just don't know if you're doing it right. Right. And especially when things are hard, you're a single mom and you were from Cuba, right? Your journey.
3: Yes. Yes. Yes. I left Cuba when I was 12 years old with my family. We had to leave the country basically with nothing. And we moved to the north of Spain where my dad was from. Mm. And we were there for 3 years because it was very cold. My mom had severe arthritis, so we had to relocate to a warmer weather. And then we chose the Dominican Republic because my parents always thought that going back to Cuba was possible.
1: Mm-hmm.
3: And of course it was. And so.
0: And then you realize, you know what, through all of that, he turned out just fine, yes. Better than fine.
3: Just fine, yes, fine. Better than fine.
1: Okay, he loved to impersonate you.
4: Yeah.
1: We know that. And in fact, one of my favorite skits of yours on SNL is The Protective Mom.
4: Yes.
1: Where Pedro Pascal played you.
4: Mm-hmm.
1: I think it's a compliment. Should we just watch this clip and get your reaction?
5: What are you studying?
6: I'm actually studying fine art with a concentration in 17th century Baroque architecture.
5: So she doesn't like money.
7: Mama, please. Brittany wants to be an art professor one day.
6: Yeah.
5: Oh, so she's a lesbian.
7: Mama, please.
5: No. Mi nuera no puede estudiar fine art y usar tu dinero para dedicar Baroque architecture.
1: Wow. Is this real? Has this gone down?
3: I think it's how I sound, not in front of people.
4: Oh, there you go. Behind the scenes, it's like her thoughts. It's like if we got to hear her thoughts.
0: I love it.
1: Okay.
0: So speaking of behind the scenes, tell me if this is true. I was just reading that you have this, should I say, fake Instagram account?
1: And a Finsta.
0: And then that way, if anybody says anything to your son, you can like kind of make sure, clap back just a little, but in another place. Is that true?
3: I have a little dog, so I made an Instagram and her name. And then when I see something that is negative about him, I just said, oh, I bet you're so funny. Oh, negative Nancy. Oh, negative Nelly.
0: I'm making you mom of the year.
1: Yeah. Yes. How do you feel about that?
4: I thought it was funny. She would say, like, really crazy stuff to people. Like, somebody was like, this guy's not funny at all. And my mom is like, I would like to see you trying to do something like him. You know?
0: I love that he gets your voice.
4: Yes, she does that.
1: Now, how protective are you when it comes to his dating life?
3: Mm. In the end, he's the one that's going to have a relationship and it's going to marry it and whatever he decides. I mean,
4: she has, like, comments. Her and my dad have, like, comments on people. And then my stepdad, he's, like, the chill.
0: Yes, right.
4: He's like
1: Acceptive. The
4: chill vibe.
1: Yes.
0: Yeah. Yeah,
4: but both her and my dad, they'll be like, oh, interesting.
0: Is there a breakout sketch that he does that you love?
3: I think Protective Mom. It's my
1: favorite. What about Domingo?
3: Oh, I love Domingo.
4: How does it go? How does it go, the Domingo thing?
3: Came all this way, had to explain.
0: Hey.
3: From Domingo.
4: There you go.
1: love that. We heard you are a fan, both of you, but Marcelo, when we say the words Martha Stewart, what comes to mind?
4: Snoop Dogg.
1: What about you?
3: No, cooking.
1: Cooking.
3: Art.
1: Art.
3: Yes.
1: Well, we have a little surprise for you because turn around. There she is. Go ahead. You can go.
4: Go say hi.
1: Go ahead.
4: I haven't met Martha Stewart either. I'm on that, so good to meet you. Great to meet you.
3: It's great to meet you.
1: Look at Marcelo's eyes.
4: Oh, my God, we're fans of yours.
0: I love that.
1: What do you guys think? Come back over.
4: Hell yeah, dude. Hell yeah. Free Martha, baby.
0: I know, exactly.
4: I love Martha Stewart.
1: Do you love Martha?
3: I love Martha.
1: Oh,
3: for years. I mean, even when I was little, I would just look up to her. She's very creative. She's so smart. And her career, it's wonderful.
0: Well, whatever she cooks, you can have some of
1: it. Yeah, well, you stay and eat some of her salmon. Do you want to?
0: Stay with us.
4: Will you eat some of Martha Stewart's salmon?
3: Oh, for sure.
1: Okay, good. Y'all can stay and eat her salmon. Yes. Marcelo, will you eat some of Martha Stewart's salmon?
4: I'll try a little bit from her plate, yeah.
1: Okay, Marcelo is really one of the funniest out there.
0: He is, and we love his mom.
1: How lovely is Isabel?
0: I love that. All right, up next, Jenna makes me face my fears when we take part in a Kitten Pilates class right after this.

0: Nothing says a fun afternoon out in New York City like kittens and a workout.
1: I mean, nothing. I'm not so sure about that. But when Jenna invited me to a Pilates class, I was all about it. I took a deep breath, an allergy pill, and faced my fears. Take a look.
0: Since Chanel and I have become partners.
2: Have you ever pet a cat?
1: No.
0: I have tried to talk her into my love of cats.
3: For me, cats are like mysterious and like, I don't trust them.
0: She doesn't know them like I do. So I thought, what's a better way to bond than to introduce her to one of my greatest passions, which is cats. Pilates is the combination of two things, cats and Pilates.
1: I am going to do Pilates. I can't even say it. We're kidding.
0: This has gone viral. We saw it on Instagram, and I knew that only one person would appreciate it as much as me, Chanel.
1: She likes cats. Like, if you put me in a room full of Beyoncés, I, too, would be very excited. Like, so if I'm stretching, is it going to, like, come around me? Like, walk around?
4: And then it was time for class to begin.
5: Welcome.
0: She's scared of cats, but we're trying to change her ways because I love cats.
5: This is the perfect recipe to really start to love cats. This is like, your journey begins now.
1: I'm being dishonest if I were to tell people that I'm looking forward to this in any way.
0: Look at those two.
1: Oh, boy.
0: Look at them.
5: I started this because I'm obsessed with fostering kittens. There's so many animals that need help.
6: Each Pilates class partners with an animal rescue. Puppy Kitty NYC brought in today's kittens.
4: Which I wasn't quite prepared for.
0: Chanel, look. Look at him. Chanel, there's one right by you. Don't. Look, they're small. Meet Ginger, Chanel. Are you crying? Are you crying because you're laughing or you're scared? Are you crying out of fear?
7: Wait.
0: Are you scared?
4: Eventually, I calmed my nerves and we got to the workout.
5: We're going to start in a tabletop, everyone. And then you can drop your belly, send your gaze to the sky for cow pose. And exhale, dome the spine, send the gaze to the inner thighs for cat.
8: Cats with the cats.
0: Are y'all brothers?
5: I'm going to put one on your back.
0: Oh, does he like that?
5: Yeah. They're moving so gracefully, like fluid, like water. This is like what Pilates wants us to do. Slow and controlled. Open the chest. Gentle movement on top of animal therapy. I think it's like an explosion of serotonin. Let's do the other leg. So big knee circles.
6: At this point, we needed some deep breaths.
5: And bring your hands to heart center here. Let's take some neck rolls to the right. So just drop that neck sitting up tall. The second part of the class is designated undistracted kitten playtime. One-on-one time with the kittens.
1: Yeah, let's watch the one.
0: You little guy.
1: Oh, he looks like he's going to pounce.
0: Well, he is, but... Oh, yeah, come and get it. Hey, hey, hey. Go to cat lady. Yeah. You need to see if you can get close with one.
4: And finally, it was time to try and face my fears and attempt to hold a kitten.
1: No, I can't. Okay.
0: Yes, you can. You can. Okay. She's there.
5: It's a baby.
0: I know. Okay.
5: It's not
0: going to
5: hurt you.
0: It's not a rat.
1: It just looks so wrong.
5: Okay, I'm going to try to get it with one. Okay.
1: Ooh, you feel...
5: You want to try with her?
1: Okay.
5: She's so chill.
1: Okay, breathe, yeah, Chanel.
5: Just
1: breathe. You're God's little creature. Yeah. Ooh, ooh, ooh, you feel the little talons, or what do you call
0: no,
1: those?
0: No, those are claws.
1: They feel like talons.
0: But you, look at you. You have claws.
1: Are Scary. You God's little creature? Yes, that's what it
4: is. But someone was the star of playtime.
1: They love Jenna.
5: Hilarious.
0: It's because I'm part cat.
1: I think she is.
6: And Chanel finally started to come around.
0: Now put her in your lap.
1: That one.
0: Okay. Let her calm. Hold her like a baby.
1: Okay. Hold it like a baby.
0: Okay. Good job, me. So you like them?
1: I do.
0: Say, I like cats.
1: I like cats.
0: Yay!
1: Yay!
0: Would you do it again?
1: I mean, here's the thing. I loved our teacher.
0: Yes.
1: And I loved everyone in the class. Everyone was lovely. Maybe can you do it without the cats? Oh, that's called Pilates.
0: Yeah.
1: Yes.
0: We can go to Pilates.
1: Okay. Up next, get ready for a real treat from the Great American Baking Show. Casey Wilson, Andrew Rannells, and Dame Prue Lee.

0: If there's two things we love to do on this show, it's play games and eat. And that truly came together when we had the hosts of the Great American Baking Show, Casey Wilson, Andrew Rannells, and culinary legend Dame Prue Leaf.
1: When we heard that Prue had never eaten a box cake mix before, three of our staffers took on the challenge to see if their baking skills could beat the box. Okay, here's how it works. Some of our staffers have made baked goods from scratch. We'll also have the same baked good made from a box mix. You each will taste each of them, and you will have to say which one you prefer. And at that moment, we will say which one is boxed.
2: Okay.
1: First up, we have our producer, Sean.
3: Hello. Right.
1: Yes. Sean, pleasure
3: judges.
1: To see you, honey. Wow.
3: So on one of these plates is a scratch made from my kitchen sugar cookie. Please start trying. And the other is a store-bought log of dough.
4: That's good.
1: Log of dough.
3: Log. You know the big
0: Yeah, all the
3: logs
0: good ones.
3: Of dough.
0: Yeah.
3: Yeah.
0: I do.
1: The
3: so try each one.
1: Of dough. Log of dough.
3: Let me know which
1: dough.
3: One you think. The red plate is A, and the blue plate is B.
0: Wait, I want one. I'm just kidding. I mean, I'm not kidding.
3: What plate
5: is this one?
0: Okay, judges.
3: Red is
0: A. So, ready? Try both. Use your paddle to show us which you prefer. Cookie A or cookie B? Which one do you like the best? Don't worry about what's what.
1: A.
0: Which one do you like?
3: Brew.
0: Dame?
6: Which is it?
7: That's A.
0: No, A or B?
1: A. Sean?
3: You picked the scratch made.
1: Hey,
3: I beat the box.
0: Which one is the scratch made?
3: This is the scratch made.
1: I actually could tell it was scratch made.
0: Why?
1: Because it just is the color is
3: That's
1: different.
3: Really
1: this
3: good.
1: You've
3: yeah.
1: seen.
0: It's kind of scary.
6: Which did you know?
1: Sean, okay, so good job. You could be on the Great American Baking Show.
0: Up next is Julia. Julia, what do you have?
1: Hi, Julia.
8: Hello. I have a classic brownie.
0: Oh, yeah.
8: One of these is homemade by me last night, and one of these is from a box.
7: Okay.
0: Okay.
7: Let's do it, ladies.
0: Here we go.
7: Gentlemen.
1: Gentlemen.
7: That's good.
0: That's good. I mean,
1: she, Julia works with me, and she had to get her oven fixed for this assignment.
0: I can look.
1: She took Monday off, and I said, you must do it.
0: I can look and tell what's what.
1: Okay, you can.
0: Oh, yeah.
1: Okay. All right. Okay,
0: yeah.
1: Tell us which one. A, and the red plate, right?
0: Actually,
7: no.
0: I'm going to go B.
7: Oh. No.
8: Yes, B is mine. These are homemade.
0: But wait.
9: You did not beat them.
0: Did you guys pick the box brownie?
8: The box?
1: Oh, I'm sorry, Julia.
7: Well,
8: it's okay.
1: Did you pick this one?
7: The brownie.
0: Andrew, tell them.
7: The brownie mix from a box is
0: so good.
7: Great.
0: I told Andrew, I'm like, I love a box brownie mix.
7: Yeah.
6: So, bro. What I like about it. It's what? So sort of soggy in
0: I
6: the
0: told
6: middle.
0: You.
6: It's chewy.
1: So, Dame, I hate to tell you this, but this comes from a box.
7: Yeah, yeah. But it's so good.
1: Is that okay with you?
6: Yeah, of course.
1: Sorry,
7: it's
1: Julia.
7: It's so good. That's a
0: sorry,
7: good,
0: Julia,
7: like a
0: I
7: nice
0: voted for you. I'm telling you, I've never met a box brownie cake. I haven't liked it.
1: Really, okay, no,
0: it's
1: really last good. Up, we have our social media producer, Dana. Dana, this is the yellow cake
10: the
1: we have been referring to.
10: Waiting for.
7: Okay.
10: One is homemade, one is yellow cake from a box.
0: Okay, here we go.
1: So this is why we call it yellow, because it truly is yellow.
10: It's just yellow.
1: It's just yellow.
10: I think the oil makes it yellow.
0: Mm-hmm. That's really good. Oh. I'm so excited to see what
7: That's
0: you pick.
7: Done.
0: I'll tell you, that flavor yellow, nothing beats it.
1: Can you tell?
0: Wow. Okay. Okay. You ready?
7: You got.
10: It's
0: okay,
10: which
0: judges.
10: You prefer.
7: Which do you prefer?
0: Which one is A, which one is B?
10: Prefer.
1: A is
10: the red plate.
0: Okay.
10: B is the blue.
0: Okay. Okay. Ready?
7: Yep. 5, 6, 7, 8, and B.
1: B. Okay, two picked A, one picked B.
0: What's what?
10: Prue, you love the yellow cake mix from a box.
0: You have a new staple to make.
1: You know what? I have a great idea. As if you don't have enough on your plate, no pun intended, you all should come up with your own cake mix.
0: Yeah.
1: Right?
7: Well.
0: Business partners on that.
7: Yeah, so we're just
0: take a
7: it
0: nice
7: right
0: cut.
7: Now.
6: Well, I definitely think that I might never make a cake again.
0: See, there's nothing wrong with the box cake.
1: They're delicious. Coming up next, reality stars Dylan Efron and Boston Rob Mariano face off in a friendly competition, and we join the fun right up.

0: Boston Rob Mariano and Dylan Efron are reality competition veterans from Survivor to The Traitors, and their YouTube series, Everything's a Competition.
1: So when they dropped by Studio 1A, we had to get on the fun with our own friendly competition. Take a look.
0: All right, y'all have a game for us. Will you tell us how it works?
2: Yeah, so this is basically ping pong cup in... You have to catch them. So we're going to bounce
0: them. Like beer pong, but in your hands.
2: Yes. You hold them and you have to stack them. And then it's whoever gets the most in 45 seconds.
1: Oh, my gosh.
3: And the more you stack, the more wobbly it gets.
2: Yeah. Okay. So
3: it's really
2: lean
3: hard
2: forward.
3: Once it's this high. Yeah. Lean forward.
0: Well, we decided to put us on teams.
1: Okay.
0: So first up,
1: we're going
0: Chanel
1: first.
0: Chanel and
1: Let's go.
0: Dylan.
1: We got this.
0: Are going to work together.
2: Yes. I don't want to boot.
0: And I'm on the winner's team.
2: Okay. Let's stand back and watch this.
1: I feel like you need some
2: track.
0: Let's watch it. Let's put 45 seconds on the clock.
4: Nice and long. Nice
2: and long. Okay, I'm going to count you in. Ready? Uh-huh. 3, 2, 1, go!
3: Uh-oh. Nice. Now put the bottom one on top.
0: Uh-oh. Yeah, that's going to be quick, right? Okay. Uh-oh. There you go.
2: There you go.
0: Uh-oh. Okay, that's going to...
3: There we go. Lean it forward. There it is.
2: Nice.
0: Oh! Chanel...
3: Forward. Oh, that's my bad.
0: That's
2: 24 seconds.
3: Nice.
0: Oh. Okay, they're doing pretty well.
2: They're doing okay.
0: No!
2: All right.
0: Chanel, you're doing well.
1: I'm trying to breathe. Hush.
2: 10 seconds.
0: Nice.
1: No! Did I come out?
3: No, okay.
1: Oh, let me wait. Hold on.
2: 5, 4, 3, 2, 1. No.
0: Okay,
2: that's pretty good.
0: Let's count.
3: That
0: that's six.
5: 1, 2, 3, 4, 5.
2: Six.
3: And you can beat that.
1: Oh, my gosh.
2: We can beat that.
0: Okay.
2: Yes, we can beat that.
1: Don't you're whispering and plotting and planning.
0: That was, you know what? Let me shake your hand.
1: Oh, really?
0: Yeah. I'm working on my sportsmanship. Okay, get some balls
2: ready. You ready?
0: Yeah, let's go.
2: Yes. Count us in, Dylan.
3: All right. 3, 2, 1, go.
1: Let's go. Let's go. Look, she's focused. Look, she's focused. She's got
0: focus. I'm trying to get
3: there.
0: Oh,
3: that's a bad toss, Rob.
1: There you go. Okay. Behind that line, lady.
0: I am.
1: Oh, my gosh.
0: Come on, Boston.
1: No,
0: Rob.
1: No.
2: There you go.
0: Let's go, Pats.
2: There you go. Let's go, Pats.
0: Let's go, Pats.
1: Oh, no. Pressure. Time. I need the time.
0: Oh, no.
3: They're talking too much.
0: No, too many balls. No.
1: Yeah.
2: There you go.
1: Oh.
3: All right, they need two more.
1: Oh,
2: there you go.
1: No.
0: Wow, it's wobbly.
2: Okay. Yeah, just lean it forward.
0: Lean it forward.
1: Oh, no, I feel pressure.
0: Oh!
3: I think we're tied.
0: Let's go, Pat.
1: Oh, no.
3: I think we're tied.
1: One.
2: Oh. Right at the last second. We're the champions.
0: Can we see?
2: My buddy Tom Brady.
0: Yes.
2: Let's go, Pats.
0: I said, let's go, Pats, to get you juiced up.
2: They got me going, too.
1: Oh my God. So I know. I can't wait to watch this show. This is
0: I know.
1: So fun.
0: It's so fun. Do you want to hold? You can have my cock trophy.
3: I was just noticing your foot went over a few times.
0: No.
2: See, he does that a lot, too.
3: There's something weird going on here.
1: Well, oh my gosh.
0: I know. It leans weird. I guess we're a little competitive, right? When those games. And it does come on full display when actress Tessa Thompson was also here.
1: That's true. All right. Well, she joined us to chat about her show, His and Hers. And that was the inspiration for a game of Don't Look Back.
0: Okay, Tessa, so you're going to stand over here on the platform.
1: Uh-huh.
0: The only thing you have to do is not look back.
1: Okay.
0: There's going to be photos that will pop up behind you.
1: There's nothing there.
0: And then we're each going to give you clues. You have 45 seconds to guess.
1: Whew.
0: I will go first. And in honor of your hit show, His and Hers, which we are obsessed with.
1: Yes.
0: Our first category, I just had to throw that in, falls under his celebrity men who were nominated at this year's Golden Globes.
1: Okay, so these are all men.
0: Okay, right here?
6: Yep.
0: All men. Okay. Ready?
1: Oh my
0: go. Oh, you know, The Rock.
1: Dwayne Johnson.
0: Yes. Am I allowed to do that? Oh, handsome, great hair, married to a mall.
4: Ah, George Clooney.
0: Yes.
1: Oh, man.
0: Okay, Nikki Glaser made a hilarious joke about this guy.
4: Michael B. Jordan.
0: No, but he's not a lion. I don't know why I'm saying that. He always has young girlfriends.
4: Leonardo DiCaprio.
0: Yes.
4: Sorry to his name.
0: Okay, you just said his name before.
4: Michael B. Jordan.
0: Yeah. He has a little, he dates Kylie Jenner. He has a little hair on his chin.
4: Timothy Chalamet.
1: Oh my God, you're so good at this.
0: Okay, he's hilarious. He was in the movie with George Clooney, but he's usually a comedian.
4: Adam Sandler.
0: Exactly. And finally, he's short.
4: He's short. He's short? That's so rude.
0: I know. But it's true. And it's
4: true.
1: Oh no. Good, Jenna.
0: Good job.
1: Okay,
0: good job.
1: Lower your bar, because that was amazing.
4: Now
0: amazing. Now you go back.
1: You go back.
4: No,
1: but now you can feel good and know it's not you.
4: Okay.
1: Okay. So we're doing women.
0: Yes.
1: Okay, I'm ready.
0: 45 seconds on the clock.
1: Oh, my gosh.
4: Okay,
1: I'm so
4: ladies.
0: Let's go.
1: Okay. Oh, my gosh. My best friend's wedding, Notting Hill. She's so perfect.
4: Julie Roberts.
1: Yes. she's fierce. She's everywhere these days.
4: Tiana Taylor.
1: Yes.
0: Wow, you're killing.
1: She is fabulous, and she is you. What's your name?
4: Tessa Thompson.
1: Oh, yes. This one is Thank You, Next, and also Wicked. She's Glinda.
4: Oh, Ariana Grande.
1: Yes.
0: Good job.
1: This is her partner, except she's green.
4: Cynthia Erivo.
1: Yeah. This one, she does yoga. Her mom's also a star. She's she was in the movie Singing with Neil Diamond Band.
4: Yes. My God.
1: Oh, my God. I know. Blonde, beautiful.
4: Kate Hudson.
1: Yes. Oh.
0: Wait.
1: Oh. No, you were
0: my
1: right.
0: Favorite,
1: that was the new one.
0: The best clue ever. She goes, she does yoga.
4: I was like, Gwen Paltrow. I was like, this
0: you
4: is a lot of actresses.
0: Every star in the whole place.
4: Yeah.
1: Come on, you're great. You feel good?
0: Wait, guess what? We did okay. Tessa, you're the winner, and we heard you're a book lover, so we wanted to gift you some of my very favorite books.
1: Oh, yay.
0: We'll mail
1: Thank
0: them
1: you
0: to
1: so
0: you.
1: Much.
0: We'll mail them to you. You know what? We ended in a tie.
4: That's true. It was
0: Congratulations.
4: Fun. Good
0: exactly.
4: Job.
1: We'll be right back after this.

0: tomorrow, y'all come back and you'll bring your appetite with you. Some of our favorite foodies are stopping by.
1: Stanley Tucci shows us the secret to making the perfect pizza.
0: And actor Marco Calvani shares some of his family's favorite recipes.
1: Yum. And Melba Wilson dishes up two comfort food classics.
0: We'll see y'all tomorrow.
1: Have a good day, everybody.
0: Bye.
1: Good morning. Welcome to Today. We'll start with our breaking news.
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2: 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This is Pop Start.
4: 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I loved it.
0: 3, 2, 1.
2: 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Why don't we stop?
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0: It's 8 o'clock on Today. Coming up, breaking overnight, feminist icon Gloria Steinem dying at the age of 92 after a lifetime of fighting for women's and girls' rights. We'll celebrate her incredible life and legacy. Then, bracing for more, another round of severe weather on the way this morning.
1: Everything's underwater right now.
0: Texas still reeling from Edward. The Northeast hammered by severe storms overnight. How all of it will impact those holiday travel plans. We've got everything you need to know. Then, high stakes.
2: Woke up to my husband doing a fantasy football punishment. 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
0: With the countdown on to the new NFL season, we're going to take you inside the wild world of fantasy football punishments.
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17: We are back now, just about 8:15, yes, with the return of our Inside the Game series.
18: With the new NFL season almost here, a lot of fans are going to be taking part, of course, in fantasy football leagues. And this morning, we're highlighting a popular and viral trend that's tied to them, their creative and humorous penalties for the poorest fantasy performers of them all.
0: It has become quite the thing. NBC's Kaylee Hartung here with that story. Some of these have gone really viral.
17: They sure have, and we talked to some of those folks who have. As we're counting down to kickoff, we're in this all-important window to draft your fantasy football team, which comes with a mix of high-stakes pressure and lighthearted panic. But for a lot of these leagues, the real drama isn't who wins, it's who finishes last.
19: This man, dressed like the Hungry Caterpillar, has been seen by millions. And while internet fame may sound like winning, he's actually a loser. A big loser.
2: Woke up to my husband doing a fantasy football punishment. You know, happy Sunday in this house. He has to eat all of the foods of the Hungry Caterpillar.
19: So, John, what is it like knowing millions of people have watched you eat a pickle in a caterpillar costume?
20: So weird. At first, I was like, this is humiliating. And then I'm like, I could go viral for a lot worse things. So I'm okay with it now.
19: John and Ella Leske are from Chicago, where apparently losing fantasy football comes with consequences. Ella, were you aware of the possible punishment for John when his fantasy football league began?
21: I remember him telling me about it like months ago. And I was like, that's so stupid. Like, that's not even funny. The Sunday that he did it, I was like still in bed and he's like walking through the doors like three bags of groceries. I'm like, what are you doing with the costume? And I'm like, oh, it's happening.
19: An estimated 40 million Americans play fantasy football every season. And the price of losing, it's gone viral. Like trick-or-treating in the middle of summer.
22: Trick-or-treat?
21: What?
22: Trick-or-treat.
19: Playing golf with strangers without a ball.
22: Just barely missed the edge.
19: Putting a 1,000-piece puzzle together in a dark closet.
22: How are you?
19: And for Rob Dalto of New York City, as the loser of his league last season, he had to sit for 24 hours at an IHOP or eat 24 pancakes, whichever came first.
1: Count is 8. It's going to be a long day.
6: Can I do another order of the original buttermilk?
14: We need your help.
19: Rob invited me to his league's draft day.
23: For a group of friends that goes back 30 years, how much fun is this league just to keep you guys in touch on a regular basis?
14: It's kept us connected through, high school to college, to weddings, to children, to pandemic, to, growing families. It's kept us connected for, our third decade now.
23: Who's had the worst punishment?
4: I think I hated it.
5: I just take the SATs.
19: And of course, deciding who gets the coveted first pick gets competitive.
23: You guys have a fun way of choosing your draft order, though.
24: We do.
14: Well, you had to chug 2 beers as fast as you can.
23: Which is? Here we go!
19: Other leagues are getting creative with their draft order, too. Even asking NFL players for help. But back at Rob's draft, the real stakes are what happens to whoever finishes last.
5: I think the loser should have to operate a lemonade stand until they make $100.
14: Nice. You have to go to an open mic night and do a stand-up set.
24: Loser has to dress up as Elmo and spend an afternoon in Times Square.
23: Oh my God. So last year, you were the lucky loser. Mm-hmm. Have you eaten a pancake since?
14: No, not a single pancake.
19: Lucky for Rob, I have a particular set of skills acquired over a career as an NFL sideline reporter.
14: We're live.
24: Let's do this.
23: Is it go time?
24: It is.
23: I mean, if you're taking a quarterback for your first pick, Josh Allen is worthy. Yes. Like, you got to think about the offense as a whole and their productivity. Joe Burrow is going to get the ball to Jamar Chase. Caleb Williams is going to get the ball to Roman Jones. Absolutely not.
14: I'm just seeing what it
23: says. Absolutely not.
19: I'd like to say I earned my keep, but I wasn't prepared for this commitment.
23: So if you lose this thing, what am I liable for?
14: You're in the punishment too. Kaylee has to do the punishment
23: okay,
14: too.
23: Deal. Okay. Thank you for letting me be a part of this draft.
14: Thank you, Kaylee. You rock.
23: Well, you'll see how you feel at the end of the season.
25: Hey, I hope he doesn't lose.
26: Yeah.
17: I'm really hoping Rob doesn't lose, but I'd like to think I gave him a few tips. I am nervous, though, because I don't play in my own fantasy football league. This is as close as I've
26: been. Well, that wouldn't be fair if you were in my league.
17: I'm
26: you know the answers to the test.
17: Whoa. Let's not give me too much credit. But so here's what I loved learning.
25: Yeah.
17: Rob and his buddies have been having so much fun doing this. His wife, Mary, noticed. She launched her own fantasy football league with her girlfriends.
26: Oh, cool.
17: Now, their challenge for the loser, their punishment, rather, I should say, you have to run a 5K dressed as Dolly Parton.
25: Aww. Oh, that's a good one.
27: That's cute.
25: That's a good one.
17: Yeah. Men and women, they're thinking differently about these punishments.
25: I mean, it's fantasy. I was just telling Laura, one of the things I've always enjoyed about fantasy, it's community. It's people getting together, just get clean fun, drink some beers, eat some pizza, and you become more invested in watching the games too. Yeah. My 12-year-old son, he's in 5 leagues this year.
17: Wow.
26: Unbelievable.
17: 5
25: leagues.
17: I don't even know how you keep up with
25: the risk. Just because he's become like a fantasy addict.
27: And you said Jack was just texting you?
26: Yeah, just text me about the draft today. Yeah.
28: It's so popular. Don't let him around Kaylee.
26: I know.

0: Welcome back, 8:30. It's a Thursday morning, almost to the weekend. We got a happy crowd on the plaza. Happy crowd, folks. They're going to be even happier tomorrow. Another great crowd expected. Country music superstar Riley Green. He's going to hit that city concert stage. It's going to be a perfect way to kick off that long holiday weekend.
1: By the way,
2: looks great.
0: All right.
1: One of Riley's good friends is with us today. This next half hour, we're going to get a chance to talk and check out some music from country star Carly Pearce. They've got an incredible duet on Carly's latest album. So we're going to chat with Carly about her music and, of course, how Dolly Parton and Dollywood shaped her career. Way back in the day, and Carly will perform one of her new songs for us.
3: Ooh. That's going to be good. And then later on the third hour, Stephanie Mansour is going to get us moving with our newest Start Today plan, all about walking and strength training to increase our longevity. Plus, we will get some tips on mobility and nutrition from the folks who work with her on our very special app.
0: All right, before we do anything else, I met this young lady when I came outside, and I was like, oh, she looks familiar. And it was a reminder of how old I am. What's your name?
4: Fallon Ward.
0: And how do we know each other?
4: I used to be your intern when you were at WIS News Station in Columbia, South Carolina.
0: What year was that?
4: That was in 2008.
0: 2008. That's how old I am. It's good to see you.
1: What do you make you do anything weird? Or like, was like, go get my laundry and stuff like that? Or?
4: So many weird things.
1: Oh, we gotta talk.
0: Great.
1: Oh my gosh.
0: Great.
1: We're gonna exchange information.
0: Great. The NDA clearly doesn't hold us long.
1: Cool.
0: Dylan, before we do anything else, how about a check of the weather?
5: Yeah, a little humid in the Northeast. Kind of sticky and uncomfortable. Temperatures getting up into the 80s. But let's talk about the weekend as we look forward to a three-day weekend for some of you. Saturday, we will see some isolated severe storms through the Mid-Atlantic. Looks good in the Northeast, though. The heat continues in the middle of the country and a little bit cooler than average out west. Then on Sunday, we are going to see that tropical-like rain out in the Southwest. That'll produce some heavier downpours. Also in the Southeast, we'll see showers and thunderstorms. In the Northeast, temperatures are in the 70s, low 80s. Looks beautiful. And then on Labor Day itself, Monday looks like a beach day for the East Coast. Up and down the East Coast, we are going to see a lot of sunshine and mild temperatures. A little stormy, unsettled through the Southeast. Still hot down south in Texas. But the flooding rain will finally come to an end. That's what

0: We're back. It is 8:36 and back with a remarkable pilot who's been inspiring the next generation for nearly 40 years now.
1: NBC's Ryan Chandler joins us now from Dallas Love Field with her story. Hey, Ryan, it's a good one.
2: Hey, good morning. You know, if you ask one of these pilots what it takes to fly a 737 one day, they'll tell you, well, you got to stay in school, make good grades, have a little discipline, and a reason why you're doing it. It's pretty good advice for no matter what you want to do in life. And that's the message that one of these pilots first took to a fifth grade classroom decades ago. That's now leading to some full circle success stories as she prepares for one last landing.
3: Captain Nancy Martin Bellix is checking flight controls before takeoff, just like she has for the last 38 years with Southwest Airlines. She's flown millions of passengers all across the world, but her greatest legacy will be the people she put in the seat right next to hers.
4: Very good.
5: Yeah. Good job.
4: You are a natural.
3: Captain Nancy brought the cockpit into the classroom, showing fifth graders all across the country the magic of flight with Southwest's Adopt-a-Pilot program, an idea inspired by a chance encounter in 1991.
4: I'm saying goodbye to some passengers. I'm just at the front of the plane, and this lovely lady comes up and says, "Wow, are you a female pilot?" And I said, "Yeah." And she said, "I'm a school teacher. Would you ever come and speak to my school kids? I think it would be inspiring." And I said, "Absolutely."
3: That moment started it all. And 35 years later, Southwest's pilots have mentored more than a million children, showing kids the science and the skills that it takes to wear their wings or become whatever they want to be.
4: Just organically, when you stand in front of these children and they see you, it inspires. Just smooth rotation up to about 20 degrees.
3: And sometimes that inspiration comes full circle.
4: Oh, it's beautiful.
3: Some of the kids Nancy inspired are now flying alongside her.
5: Well, I wouldn't be here without her, so I can't put it to words. It's been absolutely amazing.
3: Jet Kokoska is now training junior pilots and working to become a captain himself one day.
4: You're doing excellent.
5: Thank you. This is amazing. This is awesome.
3: And we got to see him take one more step toward that dream.
6: 100.
3: Landing a 737 in this simulator.
5: Looking at the end.
3: With Captain Nancy by his side.
4: And then we would exit right here.
5: Wow. Oh, my goodness. I love this. This is awesome.
4: There you go.
5: Awesome.
4: See how easy it is? Don't tell anybody how easy it is.
7: When you climb into the cockpit, is Nancy there with you?
5: I feel her. She's in my soul, basically. I wouldn't be here without her, like I said. So, absolutely.
7: Every time you take the controls, you remember her and the impact she had.
5: Absolutely.
3: And I gotta say, she is a good teacher. She even taught me how to be her co-pilot.
4: There you go.
5: Oh! Did we make it?
4: You're a natural.
5: Hey, welcome to Honolulu.
4: Yeah.
3: Captain Nancy retires at the end of the year, but when she makes her final landing, her legacy won't be measured in flight hours, but by the people who earned their wings, because she showed them they could.
4: I don't think you're ever really truly successful until you can give back.
2: I love that. Defining success not by what you're able to bring yourself, but you know you're really successful when you're able to give back to others. By the way, everybody, Southwest Adopt-a-Pilot program opens for registration on October.

0: October 1st. So if you're a teacher anywhere in the country, you want to invite a pilot into your classroom, you can do that on Southwest's website. Who knows? Maybe one of your fifth graders will be flying you somewhere someday.
1: All right,
2: that was pretty cool.
3: That was pretty cool. Yeah.
2: Nice landing, Ryan. Pretty sure that was a taxiway, but nice.
0: Luggage, drinks were everywhere, but the plane was in one piece.

0: New shop this list, and before the temperatures and the leaves begin to drop, we've got some fresh fall finds this morning to get you ready for the new season. Shop Today fashion lifestyle contributor Chastity Post is here with some, she's got some fashion essentials, she's got some home essentials. They're all from Target. Just scan that QR code that's right beneath me right there. Welcome back, Chas.
1: Thank you. And let's dive right in.
0: Fall fashion.
1: I know. Sweater weather is around the corner, and it's all about Cardi Core this fall. And that's the cardigan. We are loving it. And Craig, this is a really, really good cardigan. This is from Universal Thread. Just, it feels so substantial and chunky, yet it's still got a really flattering silhouette. So you can pair it with pretty much everything in your closet. You will see in this photo, I pretty much did. I styled it three different ways. And I love that it's $35, comes in lots of autumn colors and sizes extra small through 3XL.
0: One of my big frustrations is when you leave this sweater in a drawer for a while,
1: yes,
0: it comes out, it's got all those fuzz balls on it.
1: Craig, we've got a $12 solution that is going to make your sweaters look like new. Have you ever fabric shaved before?
0: Sure.
1: Okay, well, get in here because it gets rid of, it shaves off all of those little fuzz balls and the peeling.
0: Oddly satisfying, too, for some
1: totally
0: reason.
1: Totally satisfying. And it makes your sweaters look like new. Yeah. And this is a really good one. It's from Conair. It's got three different speeds. I mean, a big shaving surface so you can get it done fast.
0: What is that?
1: It's $12. And you know what's so cool? You can use it on any kind of fabric. So from clothing to furniture. We have someone who used it on their sofa.
0: Let's get to some fall festive picks.
1: Yeah, so we've got all the fall feels with these must-have decor items from Threshold. And we love that these bring together elevated design and quality, but starting at just $15. Oh. So as a candle creator, you will appreciate
0: these. I love the vessel.
1: Yes. Porcelain pumpkin candles. So they bring that fall vibe and the fall scents. I mean, smell that. That is a vanilla pumpkin scent. And also, buy one, get 50% off of these.
0: That's a deal.
1: It's a deal. And then get in here. Feel these throw pillows. I know. So soft. And this is a faux mohair. I mean, we love this plaid pumpkin-shaped pillow. Also, we've got, you know, faux fur and, you can do
0: that. You can do it on your pillows.
1: So good.
0: Yep, you go.
1: And then I love the animal prints and tiger prints. And then, Craig, you got to get in here.
0: Oh, I love it.
1: This
0: soft
1: is the most luxe soft throw I think I've
0: that's
1: ever felt, right?
0: That's
1: this
0: nice.
1: One is the chenille chunky knit. This is the faux fur. And
0: Carly
1: I can't
0: Pierce's
1: get over these.
0: Drummer's eye on this blanket.
1: Yeah.
0: I see you.
1: Everybody needs
0: I
1: one
0: see
1: of these,
0: you.
1: Right?
0: I bring you one. Don't worry.
1: Okay, so next up, you're going to love this, too, because this is a gorgeous 5-quart cast iron Dutch oven. This
0: is
1: from,
0: expensive?
1: No, it's under $50. It's from Hearth and Hand with Magnolia. And this is going to be the key to saving time in the kitchen because it's one pot cooking at its finest, right? You can go from stovetop to your oven to tabletop, cook everything from stews to fall off the bone chicken.
0: Yeah.
1: And here's the deal. This looks and cooks like a much, much, much more expensive, right? Dutch oven, but it's under $50, so I can't get over it. And then last but not least, Craig.
0: I love that this is on wheels.
1: What is better than storage but storage on wheels? And look, it's going to, it drives like a dream. Craig, you got to give this a spin. Check it out.
0: I'm gonna take this over.
1: Take this, right?
0: I'm going to take
1: so
0: this over
1: good.
0: And deliver the blanket
1: I know.
0: To
1: and
0: Carly Pierce's
1: yes.
0: drummer, who is
2: what's
0: eyeing.
2: Happening here?
0: There you go.
1: It's so
0: that's
1: good.
2: Wasn't in the rundown.
0: That's for you.
1: And guess
3: the City Concert Series on Today is proudly sponsored by City.
1: Oh, this is going to be a treat. We are back now with Grammy-winning country music star Carly Pierce.
2: And her drummer, Daniel. Well, she just released her fifth studio album, Honest Woman. And before she treats us to a live performance, we're going to chat with our friend Carly and her band. Thank you guys for getting up. Well, if your first record came out like almost 10 years ago now.
4: 10 years ago. It's
2: this
4: crazy.
2: Is your fifth.
4: Yes.
2: Just tell us, what do you want us to know about Honest Woman?
4: It's my favorite music I've ever made. I think it's the most me that I've ever been. I kind of went back to my Kentucky roots and pulled from that like traditional country bluegrass sound. And I think every woman should celebrate every season of their life. So that's kind of this chapter.
2: I love that.
0: 16 years old, you moved to Pigeon Forge, take a job at Dollywood. We know the impact that she had on you professionally. What about personally?
4: She is the queen. She, for me, was kind of the star example of what it means to be a woman in country music that has had just an unbelievable impact on all of us, and we will miss her so much.
0: We're going to hear Same Circus?
4: Oh, yeah.
0: What's the story behind this one?
4: You know, I've dated a lot of clowns.
5: Say no more.
0: Oh, yeah. Okay.
5: You know who you are. Carly Pierce.

0: Thank you to the band so much. Appreciate it.
1: Whoever he was.
0: Well, yeah. Well, now I want to know more. You clown. So Detroit. Next week, we start the two-night residency for the tour.
2: Yes, I'm so excited. It's kind of different for me. I've obviously toured in all different places, but getting to be up close and personal with fans is going to be really special.
0: Well, that's awesome.
3: Very true.
0: We've got Riley Green on tomorrow here.
2: Yeah.
0: You're helping us out on The Voice this fall. I can't say too much more about it.
1: Ooh,
0: what should we know about Riley tomorrow when he's performing here?
2: He is such a special artist. He's so good. I know he looks good, but he's actually he's so great, and he's going to put on a great show.
0: Awesome. Well, thank you for being here. I appreciate it. New album, Honest Woman. Pick it up. It's out now. Tour starts next week. Get a chance, if it comes to your town, go see it. Thanks, Carly. Thanks, band.
3: Thank you. This morning on the third hour of Today, remembering Gloria Steinem. The towering figure and driving force behind the women's rights movement has died at age 92.
4: It took 100 years for us to become human beings and to vote.
3: A look back on her impact and life dedicated to fighting for equality. And then later, opening up, two of Dolly Parton's nieces speaking publicly for the first time about their beloved aunt and what it was like growing up with the country legend. 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
5: We're talking about a total of over $1 billion more paid on gasoline than what Americans were paying a year ago.
3: 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Today, Thursday, September 3rd, 2026.
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3: And a good Thursday morning to you. Welcome to this third hour of Today. I'm Craig. Here's Dylan. There's Laura Jarrett back with us while Al is on assignment.
7: Pretty good assignment.
1: He sent me pictures. He's working.
7: He is.
3: On assignment. Thank you for starting your Thursday morning with us. We got a packed show ahead. We're going to start with the news that broke overnight. In fact, just a few hours ago, we learned about the death of women's rights icon Gloria Steinem.
8: She was a feminist trailblazer, an activist, author, and journalist who devoted her life to women's equality.
9: She first rose to prominence back in the 1960s, and she worked tirelessly in the decades that followed. Our Ann Thompson is here with a look back at Steinem's remarkable life and legacy, as we've been talking all morning. Just such a rich history there.
10: Yeah, and that affected all four of us sitting at this table and millions of people across the country and around the world. Gloria Steinem passed away peacefully at her home here in New York. She was surrounded by loved ones. Her foundation says this morning that she was working for equality until the very end.
11: We are the women that our parents warned us about.
12: For seven decades, Gloria Steinem led the March for Women's Rights. As a journalist in the 1960s, she wrote about taboo topics like contraception and later went undercover to expose the working conditions of Playboy bunnies at New York's Playboy Club. She helped create New York Magazine, where she wrote about the women's liberation movement and became one of the faces of feminism.
13: A human being, a woman, a feminist, and an American in that order.
12: Along with Betty Friedan and Bella Abzug, she formed the National Women's Caucus.
11: Stand here not only for the Equal Rights Amendment, but in the names of all the women in this country who struggle with two jobs when men have one.
12: In 1972, she co-founded Ms. Magazine.
14: We're not just a magazine. We're a whole social movement.
12: It was a groundbreaking departure from publications of the day. The pages of Ms. spoke out about abortion, domestic violence, and sexual harassment.
14: There is no woman in the country who we are not trying to reach.
12: Over the decades, Steinem wrote books, campaigned for politicians, worked on federal legislation, and continuously spoke out for social change.
4: It took 100 years for us to become human beings and to vote. Not surprising that it will take a century to get equality.
12: In 2000, Steinem married activist David Bale. He died just 3 years later. Later, Steinem's life retold on stage.
15: It begins with we, the people.
12: Television.
16: We are just beginning to discover, each of us, who we can be.
12: And film.
17: You're Gloria Steinem.
18: I am.
12: Awarded the Presidential Medal of Freedom for her tireless drive for equality, Gloria Steinem never stopped advocating for women and girls.
13: Maybe I made a difference, a little bit of a difference.
12: A feminist revolution that led to a lifetime of activism.
10: Gloria's foundation says she spent recent years doing the two things that she loved most, being in community with others and writing. Her memoir is set to come out later this month, a gift that she hopes has ripple effects for generations to come. And here are two fun facts about Gloria Steinem you may not know. One, she wanted to be a Rockette. That was going to be her escape from Toledo, Ohio. And two, her stepson is the actor Christian Bale.
7: I didn't know
19: Batman.
10: Either. Yeah,
19: wow.
10: Batman. Yeah. Yeah. Yep.
19: You made a good point during that story there. It's sort of hard to get your head around the fact that here's a woman that devoted her entire life to a cause, 70 years.
10: 70 years.
7: A lot of work.
10: Yeah. And work that we saw publicly, but a lot behind the scenes. Mm-hmm. She would have these, back in the day, they would call salons.
9: Gatherings.
10: At her house.
9: Yes.
10: Exactly. And she would bring women together to talk about women's issues. Mm-hmm. And so she was always helping, always mentoring, and always leading in some form.
19: You got to spend some time with her over the years.
9: You think about the things that that living room heard and shared in that living room to be a fly on that. And thank you. Appreciate it.
19: We turn now to perhaps the last gasp of summer. It is going to be a very busy Labor Day weekend. Expect crowded airports this year. Of course, drivers also facing sky-high gas prices as well. Our Tom Costello has made his way to his second home there at Reagan National Airport.
7: He's
19: on the tarmac. They gave him a safety vest. Tom, good morning.
20: Yeah. It's a busy place here, I got to tell you. And listen, it's going to be a very busy travel weekend. The airlines are saying this will be the busiest Labor Day ever. TSA is projecting 17 million people to go through checkpoints between now and Tuesday. Today will be the day with the most planes up in the air. American Airlines, by the way, unveiling a brand new app that they are using to ensure your bag doesn't get lost. But of course, most people on this last chance of a getaway with the kids, most people are driving.
21: Across the country, the summer send-off now in full swing. And for the millions of Americans hitting the road this holiday weekend, expect heavy traffic and the highest Labor Day gas prices ever.
22: I just filled up and it was almost $80.
21: President Trump's war in Iran and other global conflicts driving up fuel prices.
23: $4.39 for 1 gallon?
21: Nationwide, the average cost for a gallon of regular is nearly a dollar higher than last Labor Day.
5: So over the holiday weekend, we're talking about a total of over $1 billion more paid on gasoline than what Americans were paying a year ago.
21: Compared to last year, an estimated round-trip drive from L.A. to Vegas up 25%. Columbus to Chicago, nearly 20% higher. Savannah to Orlando, nearly 32% increase. And that's without factoring in the cost of food and a place to stay.
24: Have a fantastic day.
21: The nation's skyways also expecting a big influx of travelers.
25: About 335,000 customers through Charlotte this weekend. About 3,300 flights.
21: At Charlotte Douglas International, American Airlines has a new tool to help keep checked luggage on track.
26: Stop 1-2, Bravo 16. I'm in the third stop.
21: If an item goes to the wrong plane, an alert pops up on the screen of this new geo-scanning app, letting baggage handlers know where it actually needs to be. American says it's seen a 20% improvement at airports where it's rolled out the new technology. In Philadelphia alone, the new system flagged nearly 3,000 bags, keeping them from going to the wrong plane or place.
27: In the event of a gate change or an equipment swap or something has changed in real time, we're going to help provide that team member with better intel to get that bag to the right place.
19: All right. Great story there, Tom. It's a shame we almost didn't see it this morning. We hear that if you were trying to catch a flight this morning, Tom Costello would have missed it. What happened?
20: You know, I've been doing the Today Show for, it'll be 23 years in November. I have never overslept until this morning. And I get a phone call. I get a phone call from my producer, Jay, at 6:30. And he said, where are you? And I said, I'm in bed. Why? And he said, it's 6:30. And I said, no. I said, no, it's not. It's 1:30. My clock said 1:30. Now, I took photographic proof that my clock, I took it a few minutes later, my clock was way off. I think it's time to buy a new clock. But, and I realize all of us on the Today Show, we get one of these, right? Yeah. We get one mistake. Like, I have done it.
19: Yeah.
20: It's my first one.
19: Tom, you get two because you've been here so long. Tom, also, 1987 called it once its Timex back. Yes, it's time.
20: I don't know what to say. I guess I'm going to have to start using, I guess I got to go to my iPhone.
19: Yes!
20: I don't know what else to do. I can't go with what I had.
19: Tom Costello, just like us. Thank you, Tom. Thank you. Glad you made it.
20: All right.
19: Dylan?
0: Was it the volume? The radio alarm?
19: Could have been.
0: Radio alarm? Let's take a look at what's going on this weekend across the country. We are going to still deal with that weather in eastern Texas, where we have the remnants of Edward continuing to rain itself out. It's just producing torrential downpours over the same area over and over again, so flooding is likely. We've already had about 10 to 20 inches of rain. Now an additional 3 to 5 inches of rain is possible. This will be the reason why we do have that moderate risk of some flash flooding, again, with additional rainfall that is going to continue to fall for the next several hours. So this is going to be someplace we are concerned about because we've already dealt with the flooding because of it. Now, tomorrow, we are going to see a risk of some severe storms. Those will move into Virginia, down into North Carolina. Today, the risk kind of stretches in the same general area a little farther to the north, but wind gusts up to about 60 miles per hour are likely, and we could still see an isolated tornado, although that threat is still very low. But we will keep an eye out for those storms. These are the ones that are moving through right now through southwestern Pennsylvania. So they're out there, and they will continue to impact the Northeast and eventually moving into southern New Jersey, into Delaware, into Maryland, too. And then we will clear things out, though, in time for the upcoming holiday weekend. All 3 days in the Northeast do look pretty beautiful. We'll get back into the 70s. So it looks nice for the Northeast, but in the middle of the country, it's still pretty hot.
1: You never get a really nice Labor Day weekend, right? It's always sunny. I feel like it's always sunny on a non-holiday.
0: I feel like it's never sunny on Memorial Day weekend.
1: Exactly.
0: So all we'll take the sunshine. Take it.
19: Thank you, Dylan. Coming up, two women who had a very special connection to American icon Dolly Parton, her nieces. Heidi and Danielle joining us live from Dolly's hometown there in Tennessee. Good to see you, ladies. We're going to talk to them in just a bit. They're going to share their memories of the woman that they knew as Aunt Granny in the third eye.

0: We are back with that Dolly Parton classic as we continue to honor the country icon's legacy. And this morning we are hearing from two women who really knew her better than most.
1: They called her Aunt Granny. Dolly's nieces, Danielle and Heidi Parton, are joining forces to share their memories.
2: They are joining us from Dolly's hometown in Sevierville, Tennessee. Danielle, Heidi, good morning, ladies.
3: Good morning.
2: So we just want to say, first of all, we are so sorry for your loss. You know, everybody loved Dolly, but she was actually your relative. She was actually, your Aunt Dolly. And we just want to get your thoughts on possibly renaming the airport after her. We've seen such a loving and support this outpouring.
4: I think it's great. Danielle's an amazing pilot. What's your take on that, cousin?
5: Well, I mean, I'm not in charge of naming airports, but
4: that's true.
5: But if that's what the people want, we should do it.
0: Yeah,
5: had how many people signed that?
4: I've lost count now.
5: There's a ton of signatures,
4: yes.
5: But they've talked about that for years, and she didn't think it was a serious thing. And then just in the few days after they passed, they had all those signatures. So I'm all for it. I can't wait to see what the three-letter identifier is.
4: Me too. I think that'll be fun.
0: I think it's got to be
5: DPI or Triple D.
4: Triple D.
0: Oh my God, Danielle, you've got the same sense of humor as your aunt. I mean, it's same sense of humor. That's so good. You were at that.
5: Well, you have to.
0: Yeah, you do. You do. If you're not laughing, you're crying. Danielle, I know that you attended that service in Nashville. And it was a service that some had described as a funeral, but you maintain it really wasn't a funeral at all. What was it like?
5: It was very small. It was very, very private. I don't even know if I was supposed to be there. I just happened to be in town when all this took place, and I got to, I was fortunate enough to get to attend. It was just precious. I think there's maybe like 10 of us there, not even close to anywhere near all of us. But she was beautiful and peaceful, and to me, it was a very—I don't know if I want to say healing, but she was beautiful and she was at peace, and so that helped me be at peace with it. And if there's ever been anybody that deserved a little peace in her life, it's her, because she never had a moment's peace ever. Somebody, if you ever thought, well, I just want to meet her, well, times that by like 10 million, and that's how many people always just wanted to meet her, just wanted to say hi. And then she had all of us driving her crazy all the time.
4: It's a real gift.
5: And it really is. But, I mean, it was so sweet and it was precious, but she didn't want a big service, and I can totally respect every ounce of that.
4: Yes.
1: Since we have you guys, would you mind sharing the last time you spent some time with Dolly and what your memories are?
4: For me, it was last year, and it was around the time that I released my album, and I sat down and had a very sweet, in-depth conversation with her about how to proceed with my career, and we talked for about an hour, and she was like, baby, I'm just going to tell you this. You've got the talent. If you want it, go get it. I'm like, yes, ma'am. So we had a really good conversation. She was just so sweet and so supportive. And it was just really precious because I hadn't gotten to do that in so long. Mm. So I really just hold that very close to me now.
1: Yeah, that's so great. Danielle, what about
5: you? For me, I think, well, we were both January birthdays and we're 30 years apart. So I think actually we did our birthday lunch in early February. And we were just talking about, I forget who had just passed. Was it Robert Duvall that just passed? I can't remember.
4: We were
5: talking
4: yesterday.
5: This yesterday. But we were discussing about who passed, and I said, have you met him? And she's like, oh, yeah, he's precious, this, that, and another. And we were talking about different stars and how interesting it is. She's gotten to meet all these other people. And I said, well, do you ever think of yourself as famous? You know, how do you see yourself? She goes, oh, no. She goes, I'm still the same kid I was growing up poor. And she really didn't. She liked regular food. She's a fast food junkie. So we were just talking about we're all fat kids inside. There's a fat woman trapped in me, and I keep having to fight her. And so we were always talking about our food and stuff. So we were just regular girls, and we were talking about regular stuff and just life. But she was great. Like Heidi was talking about her mentor and business conversations. We always talked about that. Mm-hmm. And she was good about trust your gut. You know what's right for you, and don't let anybody sway you from it.
0: Yeah. Here.
1: Oh, this is so great. Thanks for reminiscing with us. It's so nice to hear from both of you, Danielle and Heidi. Thank you.
5: thank you.
0: I could have talked to them for another 10 minutes.
1: Yeah, right?
0: I mean,
2: funny.
0: Wow.
2: I want to hear more about her food habits.
0: The whole family must be funny. Coming up here on Thursday morning, look who's here in studio. Actress Audria Ahola, live in Studio 1A, sharing her action-packed new movie. We'll also, of course, try to get some details about another big role in the next Superman film. With a third out. No?
2: All right,
0: no.
2: We're going to try.
0: Oh, okay. We'll still try when we come.

0: next guest is making a name for herself in Hollywood. Adria Ahona played a fearless mechanic in the Emmy-winning Star Wars series, Andor.
1: And then later, a femme fatale in the romantic crime comedy, Hitman, opposite Glenn Powell.
2: Now Adria is going full-on Mama Bear in the new horror thriller, Onslaught, about a group of super soldiers who escape a top-secret facility. She plays an army vet trying to protect her daughter and teach her some lessons.
3: No. What are you doing? It's a burrito. You eat a burrito with your hands. Just like this.
4: Hi. Good bite.
5: It's messy.
4: Animals don't eat with a fork and a knife, right? Mm-hmm. Have you seen a dog eat with a fork and a knife?
5: No.
4: They just grab a food and go. Take another one. We're animals too. That's my girl.
2: Savage.
0: Yeah.
2: How many of those did you go through?
6: Well, we didn't. That scene actually wasn't originally in the script, so we had about an hour to film it. So we went through it like that.
2: Wow.
6: So I had maybe four or five, and me and Blake had like a little spit bucket. So I was
2: just turning over.
6: She's like, I want to eat it. I'm like, rookie move, kid.
0: Yeah. Yeah.
6: Rookie move. No, can't do that.
2: That's not sustainable. So it was not just your eating habits that landed you this role. There was also the orange pickup truck.
6: Yeah.
2: Is that actually how you sealed the deal?
6: I think so. And Adam kind of confirmed it the other day in an interview. I have this orange pickup truck. I had a great meeting with Adam. And then, you know, I could see it. I was like, am I going to get it? Am I not? And then valet pulled my car up. And he's like, I think you might be the girl. I'm like, maybe. Okay.
2: You know, vintage cars are having a moment. Yeah.
6: They are.
0: That's a great
6: truck.
1: I also love that
6: that's
1: you
6: a
1: named
6: it. Toad.
1: I love that you named it Tic Tac. Why was Tic Tac named Toad?
6: Because she's a bad girl and she's always just leaving me on the side of the road.
1: Oh.
6: The motor had exploded at that, I think, that time. I was late to work a lot because of her. So transport was sort of following me, to work. They didn't trust me. They're like, you're not going to make it. I'm like, I'll make it. I swear I'll make it.
1: TikTok's nope. No.
6: I never made it.
1: You do a lot of this film, like, you know, you're covered in blood. There are all these stunts. At one point, you're half blindfolded. How do you train for something like that?
6: There's a lot of tactical training, a lot of physical training, and I'm obviously working with, you know, a kid, and I just wanted to make sure that she was safe and protected, so it was a lot of stunt training. You know, if I was carrying Blake, how would I fall? They're like, you can break a rib, just make sure the kid's good.
0: Her safe.
6: You know, keep her safe.
0: Yeah.
6: And that sort of is what created that bond and made me feel so protective over her, because it was ingrained in me, not only in training, and then obviously we developed a relationship.
0: Mm-hmm. Speaking of that relationship, you actually did something together to enhance the bond, right?
6: Yeah. We had Spanish classes every morning. I would teach her one or two words, and every morning, also in the trailer, I'd be like, okay, Blake, today's the sticky blood. Mm. She didn't like the sticky blood, so she would stay away from me for the sticky blood.
1: I can't blame her.
6: Yeah.
2: So cute.
6: I can't blame her either. It was not fun, and it was freezing cold, so the blood would freeze on me.
0: Oh, jeez.
6: Yeah, it was tough. And then having, obviously, one eye covered, you know, you go through a lot of vertigo, and it was a tough movie to film. This was not easy, but it was so much fun, and I loved working with Blake and Adam. They're the best.
2: So great.
1: Yeah. Let's talk about working with Michael B. Jordan, Thomas Crown Affair.
6: Yes, that's coming up.
1: Director, and you act alongside him. I mean, what was that like?
6: Oh, it was amazing. He's such a generous actor, and he's such an incredible director. He is in every decision. He is so kind. I mean, I've learned so much from him. When I direct my movie, I want to direct it like Michael B. Jordan. Oh.
0: I like that. When I direct.
6: When I direct.
0: Yeah.
2: When you do.
6: Yes.
2: It's
6: when I do.
1: Before we go, you want to talk Superman? You want to talk a little bit about... No?
6: Don't you have to go?
2: Can you just show us your superhero pose?
6: No.
1: Oh,
6: you almost got me.
1: She almost got me.
6: Wow.
2: You're good. Thank you. Thank you for being a good sport. Onslaught will be in theaters and IMAX everywhere tomorrow.
0: All right, coming up, from the movies to some great books, best-selling author Victoria Aveyard is here to share the best new reads with something for everyone. 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We'll be right back.

0: is right around the corner, and this morning we have the best books to cozy up with this season. From a magical fantasy, yay, to a gripping thriller, there is something for everyone on this list.
1: Here to share her picks is New York Times bestselling author Victoria Aveyard. She's stored millions of books worldwide.
2: And now she's setting sail with her new pirate fantasy book. It's called Tempest. It's out next week. We'll talk about that one in just a moment. But Victoria, good morning.
3: Good morning. Thank you guys so much for having me in.
2: Of course. Let's start with this first one.
3: This is
2: a lot of folks love that show, The Gilded Age.
3: Yes.
2: This is perfect for that crowd.
3: Absolutely. So this is a Gilded Age inspired YA romanticy called Hawk and Sparrow by Ayanna
0: Gray. Romanticy, there's that word.
2: Romanticy. Dylan loves those.
3: If we want to get going, we can ask, how do you define romanticy? But that's another segment. So this is absolutely everything that your voracious teen reader wants. So you've got kids going back to school. They want to sink their teeth into something. This is for them. This is for fans of The Gilded Age. It's about a reporter and a rogue gentleman who have to solve a murder together.
2: Oh,
0: yeah. Very cool.
3: And then there's something about fall that makes me want to solve a mystery.
0: Mm-hmm.
3: And who better to solve a mystery with than the iconic Miss Marple from Agatha Christie?
0: Oh, that's very cool.
3: So we're actually very lucky because we're getting more Miss Marple from Lucy Foley with Murder at the Grand Alpine Hotel. Mm-hmm. This is there's a luxury ski resort. There's a dead body that shows up in a gondola, and Miss Marple has to solve the case. So it's White Lotus in the snow with an actually competent detective.
2: Okay.
0: Interesting. Okay.
4: That's a good sell.
0: Yeah.
4: Okay, John Green. This is a first for him.
3: Yeah. Maybe you've heard of him. He's kind of an up-and-coming author. But John Green, who is the beloved author of books like Fault in Our Stars, Everything is Tuberculosis, we have his adult fiction debut with Hollywood Ending. And this is about two actors who become famous. They're on the rocket ship to fame. They star in a movie, it blows up, and we get to see the inside of the eye of that hurricane. And I think it's going to be super relevant in our society today where we have all of this very weird access to each other, especially access to people we don't know.
2: Yes.
3: What does that do to you? Yeah. I think that's going to be a really good one.
0: One of your best-selling books, Red Queen. It's coming to Peacock. Elizabeth Banks is
3: the director.
0: I mean, any updates you can share with us?
3: There are updates, but updates I can't share, which is very, very frustrating, but you guys understand.
2: I would get a phone call very, very fast.
3: But it's exciting.
2: Well, let's talk about The Tempest. Yeah. Let's talk about your new baby.
3: Oh, man. So this comes out on Tuesday in a week. This is about the time when authors start to go a little bit crazy. And so they put us on live television.
4: Yeah. Why is that? You've sold millions.
3: It never gets easier. You always think no one's showing up to the book event. No one's going to buy it. So I hope it just finds the right readers and the readers that it's for. But this is my first book for adults. This is a pirate fantasy about a fallen noble woman who is given the choice between being executed for collaborating with pirates, or she can help the Navy hunt down the last great pirate captain, who also happens to be the only man she's ever loved.
0: We've all been there. I'm showing up for this book.
2: You don't have to worry about that.
3: Yeah,
2: it's a beautiful book, too.
3: Thank you. It's a gorgeous package, but I was really scratching the itch that Pirates of the Caribbean left behind, but also I wanted to dig into what it is to be a woman in a world that isn't built for you and the choices you have to make to survive and who do you become.
2: This is so beautiful.
3: Thank you. Yeah, the maps are my favorite part.
0: All the maps.
2: Thank you, Victoria.
3: Thanks, guys.
2: For more of Victoria's recommendations and to also read an excerpt of her book, Tempest, you can go to today.com/books. And again, as she mentioned, Tempest, it is out next week, September 8th.
4: 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The chef's secret to a perfectly cooked salmon with that crispy top you want. We'll be right back.

0: Yes, it is September, which means cooler weather, also means back to school, and it is also healthy aging month. Yes, that is a thing. So this morning here on Start Today, we're going to help you get into a wellness routine that's just right.
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2: Well, we called on everyone to help us. Clearly, yeah, we do want to get started on this journey to longevity. Today's show, fitness contributor Steph Mansour, board-certified orthopedic physical therapist Karina Wu, and Start Today nutrition editor and dietitian Natalie Rizzo, who's making her first appearance with us on the Today Show. Welcome.
0: Yes, welcome, ladies.
2: It's so nice to have all of you here. Steph, let's start with you. Of course, we all want to add more years to our lives, but we don't just want to add them for the heck of it. We want to feel productive and confident and healthy.
3: Yeah.
2: How can certain exercises help us do just that?
3: Yeah, you know, obviously exercise is good for everyone, no matter what our age, but specifically as we're getting older, we want to focus on strength training and cardio, because strength training, you know, we lose muscle mass, we lose bone density as we age. So when we do strength training, we're trying to hug those muscles in tighter and hug those muscles into those bones. Now, when we talk about cardiovascular health, we're trying to increase our step count every day by things like walking, other cardio exercise, because that's going to reduce our risk of things like dementia, also cardiovascular disease. It's going to help us to feel better, have more energy, and also improve that mental health.
2: Mm-hmm. Now, a lot of us don't have a ton of time.
3: Right.
2: Do we need to be at the gym for hours and hours, or can a little go a long way?
3: Yeah, a little can go a long way. The recommendation is actually 150 minutes of walking or cardio per week. Mm-hmm. That breaks down to about 20 minutes a day. Also, at least twice a week of strength training. Now, for those of you at home saying, Steph, okay, that's great, but 20 minutes a day is still too much for me. I've got you covered. I want you to start with just 5 minutes a day of walking, build up to 10 minutes a day. Once you get there, then add in 5 minutes of strength training. Really simple, like holding a resistance band and doing some rows here, or also holding dumbbells, doing overhead presses, or things like your own body weight. Side lunges with oblique work, that can really go a long way and make a huge difference.
2: Oh, that's great.
1: Okay. I want to bring you in here. Thank you so much for being here. Talk us about mobility. Why does mobility even matter?
4: So mobility is crucial. It is the ability to move actively around your joint using your own muscles. Mm-hmm. And what it does then is it's going to help nourish the joints because it's moving the fluid within. It's going to help turn your muscles on around it better. It's going to help with flexibility and balance. And all of that is going to help improve during your daily routine, and especially if you're doing sports or any recreational activities. Mobility is part of longevity and health and wellness. It's going to help with general health. It's going to help with recovery and then with balance. So then it's going to help lower your risk of injury by reducing falls.
1: I got it. Okay. So, Karina, as we think about as we're aging and we want to reduce those falls, are there some easy ones, some easy movements you can show us?
4: Absolutely. There are movements that we can do through our daily routine that help with strength, flexibility, and balance. So if you have to get down to the floor, can you go down into a full squat like this, keeping your heels down? If something's light, can you do a golfer's tee pickup like that?
1: Do you have to switch legs?
4: You can, yes.
1: Okay.
4: If you need to reach up into a high cabinet, go ahead and just, can you balance on your toes? If you're in quiet standing, say you're in an elevator or in the kitchen, safe. Okay. You can stand one foot in front of the other. Mm-hmm. You can stand one leg up.
1: Now, and should we hold that for any amount of time?
4: Yes, because studies show that if you cannot hold yourself on one leg for more than 10 seconds, you have an increased risk of falls and of premature mortality.
1: Ah.
4: So even things like a simple going down to sit, don't just drop into the chair. Can you do it with slowly and with control? And then also, can you do a one-legged sit to stand?
0: Well, that one's harder. Showing off.
4: That is that a one's test for your mobility, your mechanics, and your strength.
1: Thank you. All right, Craig, over to you.
0: All right, let's talk about what to eat here now. So let's start with fiber. We've heard a it feels like we're hearing a lot more about fiber than we used to, but fiber and vitamin C specifically, how are they connected to longevity?
5: So fiber is actually really important for heart health. It can lower your cholesterol as you age. And then vitamin C is actually a nutrient that we think of for immunity, but it actually promotes collagen production in the body, which is good for reducing wrinkles, and it's good for joint health. So when we're thinking about those two foods together, they're in a lot of plant-based foods like berries, whole grains, chia seeds, fruits and vegetables.
0: So Natalie, also let's talk a little bit about protein, because again, just like fiber, it feels like everyone's talking about protein these days. What's the correlation between protein and longevity?
5: After the age of 30, you actually lose 3 to 5% of your muscle mass every decade. So it's incredibly important to get enough protein to maintain that muscle, be independent, mobile, and strong, and also muscle and your bone as you age.
0: All right, Natalie, thank you, Steph. Thank you, Karina. Thank you as well. Don't forget, scan that QR.
6: 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Your program will return in a few short moments. Please stand by. 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We apologize for the inconvenience. Your program will return in a few short moments. Please stand by. 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We apologize for the inconvenience. Your program will return in a few short moments. Please stand by. 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We apologize for the inconvenience. Your program will return in a few short moments. Please stand by. 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We apologize for the inconvenience. Your program will return in a few short moments. Please stand by. 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We apologize for the inconvenience. Your program will return in a few short moments. Please stand by. 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We apologize for the inconvenience. Your program will return in a few short moments. Please stand by. 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We apologize for the inconvenience. Your program will return in a few short moments. Please stand by. The station you're listening to is experiencing technical difficulties. We apologize for the inconvenience. Your program will return in a few short moments. Please stand by. The station you're listening to is experiencing technical difficulties. We apologize for the inconvenience. Your program will return in a few short moments. Please stand by. The station you're listening to is experiencing technical difficulties. We apologize for the inconvenience. Your program will return in a few short moments. Please stand by. The station you're listening to is experiencing technical difficulties. We apologize for the inconvenience. Your program will return in a few short moments. Please stand by. The station you're listening to is experiencing technical difficulties. We apologize for the inconvenience. Your program will return in a few short moments. Please stand by. The station you're listening to is experiencing technical difficulties. We apologize for the inconvenience. Your program will return in a few short moments. Please stand by. The station you're listening to is experiencing technical difficulties. We apologize for the inconvenience. Your program will return in a few short moments. Please stand by. The station you're listening to is experiencing technical difficulties. We apologize for the inconvenience. Your program will return in a few short moments. Please stand by. 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

0: There is so much to love about comedian and actress Michelle Buteau. And one thing is for sure, nothing is off limits.
1: So when she stopped by recently, we had to get her hot takes on some buzzy trends in another edition of Queen of Quips.
0: So you know how this works.
2: I do.
0: We're going to scroll the scroll. We're going to land on a topic. Okay. You're going to give us your royal decree.
1: Okay.
0: Let's go.
2: Okay.
0: How do you feel about bike ride dating? We've recently seen celeb couples, Sydney Sweeney, Scooter Braun, Kim Kardashian, going out on bike rides.
2: Yeah.
0: What do you think about that?
2: I mean, did my Dutch husband ask you to ask me this? Because I didn't realize what bike ride dating was until I went to Amsterdam to see him. And I was like, you got to slow down. Like, if someone's slower, you just got to slow down. Okay. Because I haven't seen my feet since I was 12 for other reasons. So I'm bouncing out here like it's the Cirque du Soleil. You know what I mean? Don't do it. Don't leave me at the light. That's not nice. So I said, get a little cardio when it really sobers you up on the way home to make better decisions.
0: Okay. Seems like you're into it.
1: Oh my God, that's so good.
2: I'm into it.
1: All right, here we go. Next one.
2: Yes. Spin that scroll.
1: Let's do it. Okay, this one is low stakes hangout. Here's the deal. The Atlantic recently argued that instead of big events and parties that can be overwhelming and planned, have your friends come over and you guys have a laundry party. You do the laundry together. You say, you want to come fold things with me? Do you want to come?
2: Why? That's running errands with a friend. Why are we putting something on it for the hashtag? Come over here and help me unpack. I get you pizza. What are you talking about? No! Low stakes hangouts is running errands. Stop making it fancy. It's not like Chipotle. Spend the scroll!
0: All right.
1: Okay.
0: This is weird. Yeah. Pig hoof heels.
2: What are the words you just said?
0: Pig hoof.
2: Hoof.
0: Is it a hoof?
1: Yeah.
2: Oh, no.
0: I don't know. But there they are. See them right there? A pair of Valentino heels. It exposes the male two. Well, that looks like three toes.
1: It's supposed to just be
0: two on
1: toes.
0: One side,
2: no,
0: three on the
2: like
0: other.
2: No, it looks like another toe that I don't want to get into.
1: Look at that's the goal. Look, see?
2: Okay.
0: Okay, so there's the...
2: No, it's weird. It's giving, like, Barb... No, I don't... No, not a fan. Look. Look, read a book. You need something else in your mind. Read a book. You know what I mean? Join Jenna's book club. She got books. Read a book. You don't need your toes out like that other toe. Even the camels are like, don't do it. Okay? Okay? Spread the scroll. Do we have time for one more?
1: We have time for one more.
2: I'm spinning up my
1: phone. Here's the next one. Solo traveling while in a relationship. The New York Times recently explored how some couples end up traveling alone instead of going with their partners. They say it strengthens the relationship. Others say, no, it's a red flag.
2: Oh, my God.
1: Do you want to go on vacation by yourself?
2: Who sent this to you? My couple's therapist? Who said this? You know what solo travel? Going to ShopRite or Target for 2 hours.
1: Tell me.
2: That's solo travel. I don't know. I feel like take the space you need. For me, I travel a lot. For my job, so I love to be with my family. Mm-hmm. But sometimes you need a little me time. Yeah. I don't know, you have to like go to an airport. Get an Airbnb.
0: It's true.
2: Do you know what I mean? Like go to a spa for a day.
1: I have done that.
0: She does that.
2: Yeah. Oh, so you are into the solo travel.
1: Yeah, but around the corner.
2: Around the corner. Like,
1: they don't have
2: solo travel.
1: Right over there. Yeah. Yeah. Little hotel one night.
2: Because
1: you know.
2: Taking an airplane somewhere else, who are you trying to meet? Yeah.
1: She's hilarious.
0: Yeah, yes.
1: And if you want to laugh even more, you can watch her final season of Survival of the Thickest now on Netflix.
0: We love her so much. Okay, coming up next, one of Saturday Night Live's funniest stars, Marcelo Hernandez, with a very special guest. Don't miss it.

0: Marcelo Hernandez has been a rising comedy superstar since he joined the cast of Saturday Night Live in 2022.
1: And when he stopped by to tell us about his stand-up special, which featured many stories about his mom, Isabel, we had to bring her into the fun and get her side of the story. Take a look.
0: Welcome in, Isabel!
1: Hi, Isabel! Wow, she looks beautiful!
0: That just made me so happy.
1: Have a seat with us.
0: Woo, that literally just gave us so much joy.
1: We're so happy you're here.
0: Aww.
1: We know that you are his muse.
2: Yes.
1: You also introduced him at the beginning of the special. What was that moment like? And what was it like to watch how far your little boy has come?
3: It's amazing. I'm incredibly proud. And as a working mom, because I was a working mom, I was raising him and my daughter. And as a single mom, it's the ultimate reward when your kid honors you in his own way. And I think it's a pat in the back from God telling you, it's okay, don't feel guilty. Mm. You know, they're okay, he's fine.
4: Why would you feel guilty?
0: You know, it's funny, as a mother. Yes, I was watching it. And, you know, I have three kids of my own. She has three kids. And it's funny because I don't even know if you realize, literally we were like, oh, there's his mother. He loves his mother. You know, and then especially sometimes when you're in the thick of it, you just don't know if you're doing it right. Right. And especially when things are hard, you're a single mom and you were from Cuba, right? Your journey.
3: Yes. Yes. Yes. I left Cuba when I was 12 years old with my family. We had to leave the country basically with nothing. And we moved to the north of Spain where my dad was from. Mm. And we were there for 3 years because it was very cold. My mom had severe arthritis, so we had to relocate to a warmer weather. And then we chose the Dominican Republic because my parents always thought that going back to Cuba was possible. Mm. And of course, it wasn't.
0: And then you realize, you know what, through all of that, he turned out just fine, better than fine.
3: Just fine, yes, better than fine.
1: Okay, he loved to impersonate you.
4: Yeah.
1: We know that. And in fact, one of my favorite skits of yours on SNL is The Protective Mom.
4: Yes.
1: Where Pedro Pascal played you.
4: Mm-hmm.
1: I think it's a compliment. Should we just watch this clip and get your reaction?
5: What are you studying?
6: I'm actually studying fine art with a concentration in 17th century Baroque architecture.
5: So she doesn't like money.
7: Mama, please. Brittany wants to be an art professor one day.
6: Yeah.
5: Oh, so she's a lesbian.
7: Mama, please.
5: No. Mi nuera no puede estudiar fine art y usar tu dinero para de que Baroque architecture.
1: Wow. Is this real? Has this gone down?
3: I think it's how I sound, not in front of people.
8: Oh, there you go.
4: Behind the scenes. Wait. It's like her thoughts. It's like if we got to hear her thoughts.
0: I love it.
1: Okay.
0: So speaking of behind the scenes, tell me if this is true. I was just reading that you have this, should I say, fake Instagram account?
1: A Finsta.
0: And then that way, if anybody says anything to your son, you can like kind of make sure, clap back just a little, but in another place. Is that true?
3: I have a little dog, so I made an Instagram and her name. And then when I see something that is negative about him, I just said, oh, I bet you're so funny. Oh, negative Nancy. Oh, negative Nelly.
0: I'm making you mom of the year.
1: Yeah. Yes. How do you feel about that?
4: I thought it was funny. She would say, like, really crazy stuff to people. Like, somebody was like, this guy's not funny at all. And my mom is like, I would like to see you trying to do something like him. You know?
0: I love that he gets your voice.
4: Yes, she does that.
1: Now, how protective are you when it comes to his dating life?
3: No, I mean, in the end, he's the one that's going to have a relationship and it's going to marry it and whatever he decides. I mean, he's...
4: She has, like, comments. Her and my dad have, like, comments on people. And then my stepdad, he's, like, the chill...
0: Right.
4: He's like the chill vibe.
1: Yes.
3: Yeah.
4: But both her and my dad, they'll be like, oh, interesting.
0: Is there a breakout sketch that he does that you love?
3: I think Protective Mom. It's my favorite.
1: What about Domingo?
3: Oh, I love Domingo.
4: How does it go? How does it go, the Domingo thing?
3: Came all this way, had to explain.
0: Hey.
3: From Domingo.
4: There you go.
1: Yeah, I love that. We heard you are a fan, both of you, but Marcelo, when we say the words Martha Stewart, what comes to mind?
4: Snoop Dogg.
1: What about you?
3: No, cooking. Cooking. Art.
1: Art.
3: Yes.
1: Well, we have a little surprise for you because turn around. There she is. Go ahead. You can go.
4: Yeah, go say hi.
1: Go ahead.
4: I haven't met Martha Stewart either. I'm on that. So good to meet you. Great to meet you. Oh my God, we're fans of yours.
3: I love that.
1: What do you guys think? Come back over.
4: Hell yeah, dude. Hell yeah. Martha, baby.
3: I know you exactly.
4: I love Martha Stewart.
1: Do you love Martha?
3: I love Martha.
1: Oh,
3: for years. I mean, even when I was little, I would just look up to her. She's very creative. She's so smart. And her career, it's wonderful.
2: Well, whatever she cooks, you can have some of
1: Yeah, well, you stay and eat some of her salmon. Do you want to?
2: Stay with us.
4: Will you eat some of Martha Stewart's salmon?
3: Oh, for sure.
1: Okay, good. Y'all can stay and eat her salmon. Yes. Marcella, will you eat some of Martha Stewart's salmon?
4: I'll try a little bit from her plate, yeah.
1: Okay, Marcella is really one of the funniest out there.
8: He is, and we love his mom.
1: How lovely is Isabel?
8: I love that. All right, up next, Jenna makes me face my fears when we take part in a kitten Pilates class. Right after this.

0: Nothing says a fun afternoon out in New York City like kittens and a workout.
1: I mean, nothing. I'm not so sure about that. But when Jenna invited me to a Pilates class, I was all about it. I took a deep breath and allergy pill and faced my fears. Take a look.
0: Since Chanel and I have become partners.
2: Have you ever pet a cat?
1: No.
0: I have tried to talk her into my love of cats.
3: For me, cats are like mysterious and like, I don't trust them.
0: She doesn't know them like I do. So I thought, what's a better way to bond than to introduce her to one of my greatest passions, which is cats. Pilates is the combination of two things, cats and Pilates.
1: I am going to do Pilates. I can't even say it. We're kidding.
0: This has gone viral. We saw it on Instagram, and I knew that only one person would appreciate it as much as me, Chanel.
1: She likes cats. Like, if you put me in a room full of Beyoncés, I, too, would be very excited. Like, so if I'm stretching, is it going to, like, come around me? Like, walk around?
4: And then it was time for class to begin.
5: Welcome.
0: She's scared of cats, but we're trying to change her ways because I love cats.
5: This is the perfect recipe to really start to love cats. This is like your journey begins now.
1: I'm being dishonest if I were to tell people that I am looking forward to this in any way.
2: Look at those two.
6: Oh boy.
2: Look at them.
5: I started this because I'm obsessed with fostering kittens. There's so many animals that need help.
7: Each Pilates class partners with an animal rescue. Puppy Kitty NYC brought in today's kittens.
4: Which I wasn't quite prepared for.
2: Chanel, look. Look at him. Chanel, there's one right by you. Don't. Look, they're small. Meet Ginger, Chanel.
6: Are you crying? Are you crying because you're laughing or you're scared?
8: Baby mom.
6: Are you crying out of fear?
8: Wait, no.
6: Are you scared?
4: Eventually, I calmed my nerves and we got to the workout.
5: We're going to start in a tabletop, everyone. And then you can drop your belly, send your gaze to the sky for cow pose. And exhale, dome the spine, send the gaze to the inner thighs for cat.
6: Cats with the cats.
2: Are y'all brothers?
5: I'm going to put one on your back.
2: Oh, does he like that?
5: Yeah. They're moving so gracefully, like fluid, like water. This is like what Pilates wants us to do. Slow and controlled.
9: Open the chest.
5: Gentle movement on top of animal therapy. I think it's like an explosion of serotonin.
9: Let's do the other leg. So big knee circles.
7: At this point, we needed some deep breaths.
5: And bring your hands to heart center here. Let's take some neck rolls to the right. So just drop that neck, sitting up tall. The second part of the class is designated undistracted kitten playtime. One-on-one time with the kittens.
1: Yeah, let's watch the one.
2: You little guy.
6: Oh, he looks like he's gonna pounce.
2: Well, he is, but. Oh, yeah, come and get it. Hey, hey, hey. Go to Cat Lady.
0: Yeah. You need to see if you can get close with one.
4: And finally, it was time to try and face my fears and attempt to hold a kitten.
1: No, I can't. Okay.
0: Yes, you can. You can. Okay. She's airy. It's a baby.
1: I know. Okay.
0: It's not gonna hurt. You. It's not a rat.
1: It's too long.
9: Okay.
1: Ooh, you feel.
5: You want to try with her?
1: Okay.
5: She's so chill.
1: Okay, breathe, yeah, Chanel.
9: Just a
1: breathe.
9: Ball, ball.
1: You're God's little creature. Ooh, you feel the little talons, or what do you call
6: no,
1: those?
6: No, those are claws.
1: They feel like talons.
0: But you, look at you. You have claws.
1: Are you God's little creature? Yes, that's right.
4: But someone was the star of playtime.
1: They love Jenna.
5: Hilarious.
0: It's because I'm part cat.
1: I think she is.
7: And Chanel finally started to come around.
2: Now put her on your lap.
1: That one.
2: Okay. Let her calm. Hold her like a baby.
1: Okay. Hold it like a baby.
2: Okay. Good at me.
0: So you like them?
1: I do.
0: Say, I like cats.
1: I like cats.
0: Yay!
1: Yay!
0: Would you do it again?
1: I mean, here's the thing. I loved our teacher.
0: Yes.
1: And I loved everyone in the class. Everyone was lovely. Maybe can you do it without the cats? Oh, that's called Pilates.
0: Yeah.
1: Yes.
0: We can go to Pilates.
1: Okay. Up next, get ready for a real treat from the Great American Baking Show. Casey Wilson, Andrew Rannells, and Dame Prue Lee

0: If there's two things we love to do on this show, it's play games and eat. And that truly came together when we had the hosts of the Great American Baking Show, Casey Wilson, Andrew Rannells, and culinary legend Dame Prue Leith.
1: When we heard that Prue had never eaten a box cake mix before, three of our staffers took on the challenge to see if their baking skills could beat the box. Okay, here's how it works. Some of our staffers have made baked goods from scratch. We'll also have the same baked good made from a box mix. You each will taste each of them, and you will have to say which one you prefer. And at that moment, we will say which one is boxed.
2: Okay.
1: First up, we have our producer, Sean.
3: Hello. Right.
1: Yes. Sean, panel of judges. Pleasure to see you, honey. Wow.
3: So on one of these plates is a scratch made from my kitchen sugar cookie. Please start trying. And the other is a store-bought log of dough.
4: That's good.
1: Log of dough.
3: Log. No, the big.
0: Yeah, all the good ones. Yeah.
3: Yeah.
0: I do.
3: The so try log each one.
1: Of dough. Log
3: Let me know
1: of
3: which
1: dough.
3: One you think. The red plate is A, and the blue plate is B.
0: Wait, I want one. I'm just kidding. I'm not kidding.
5: What plate is this one?
3: That
0: okay,
3: is
0: judges.
3: Red is
0: so,
3: A.
0: Ready?
3: Okay.
0: Tried both. Use your paddle to show us which you prefer, cookie A or cookie B. Which one do you like the best? Don't worry about what's what.
1: A.
6: I'm on A.
0: Which
6: A.
0: one do you like?
3: Brew.
0: Dame.
7: Which is A?
6: That's A.
0: No,
6: okay.
0: A or B.
1: A. Sean.
3: You picked the scratch made.
0: I beat the box. Which one is the scratch made?
3: This is the scratch made.
1: I actually could tell it was scratch made.
0: Why?
1: Because it just is, the color is
3: That's
1: different.
3: Really
1: this you've seen.
0: It's kind of scary.
7: Which did you want?
1: Sean, okay, so good job. You could be on the Great American Baking Show.
0: Up next is Julia. Julia, what do you have?
1: Hi, Julia.
8: Hello. I have a classic brownie.
0: Oh, yeah.
8: One of these is homemade by me last night, and one of these is from a box.
6: Okay.
0: Let's do it, ladies.
9: Here we go.
10: Gentlemen.
1: Gentlemen.
6: That's good.
0: That's good. I mean.
1: Julia works with me, and she had to get her oven fixed for this assignment.
0: I can look.
1: She took Monday off, and I said, you must do it.
0: I can look and tell what's what.
1: Okay, you can.
0: Oh, yeah.
1: Okay. All right. Okay, tell us which one. A, and the red plate, right?
0: Actually,
6: no.
0: I'm going to go B.
6: Oh. No.
8: Yes, B is mine. These are homemade.
0: But wait. Did you guys pick the box brownie?
8: Yeah.
1: Oh, I'm sorry, Julia.
6: Well,
8: it's okay.
1: Did you pick this one?
6: The brownie.
0: Andrew, tell them.
6: The brownie mix from a box.
0: It's so good.
6: Great.
0: I told Andrew, I'm like, I love a box brownie mix.
7: So, bro. What I like about it. It's sort of soggy in the middle.
0: I told you.
7: It's chewy.
1: So, Dame, I hate to tell you this, but this comes from a box.
7: Yeah,
6: but it's so good.
1: Is that okay with you?
7: Yeah, of course.
1: Sorry,
6: it's
1: Julia.
6: It's so good. That's
0: sorry,
6: a good,
0: Julia,
6: like a
0: I voted
6: nice
0: for you. I'm telling you, I've never met a box brownie cake. I haven't liked it.
6: It's really,
1: okay,
6: no, it's really
1: last
6: good.
1: Up, we have our social media producer, Dana. Dana, this is the yellow cake we have been referring to.
11: Waiting for.
6: Okay.
11: One is homemade, one is yellow cake from a box.
0: Okay, here we go.
1: So this is why we call it yellow, because it truly is yellow.
11: It's just yellow.
1: It's just yellow.
11: I think the oil makes it yellow.
0: Mm-hmm.
9: That's
0: color.
9: Really good. I'm so excited to see what
6: That's
9: you pick.
0: Time. I'll tell you, that flavor yellow, nothing beats it.
1: Ready to Can you oh, tell?
9: Wow. Okay. Okay.
0: You ready?
6: You got?
11: It's
6: okay,
11: which
6: judges.
11: You prefer.
6: Which do you prefer?
0: Which one is A, which one is B?
9: Prefer.
11: A is the red plate.
0: Okay.
11: B is the blue.
9: Okay. Okay. Ready?
6: Yep. 5, 6, 7, 8, and B.
1: B. Okay, two picked A, one picked B.
0: What's what?
11: Prue, you love the yellow cake mix from a box.
0: You have a new staple to make.
1: You know what? I have a great idea. As if you don't have enough on your plate, no pun intended, you all should come up with your own cake mix.
0: Yeah.
1: Right?
6: Well.
0: Business partners on that.
6: Yes,
0: take a nice
6: right
0: cut.
7: Well, I definitely think that I might never make a cake again.
0: See, there's nothing wrong with the box cake.
1: They're delicious. Coming up next, reality stars Dylan Efron and Boston Rob Mariano face off in a friendly competition, and we join the fun right after.

0: Boston Rob Mariano and Dylan Efron are reality competition veterans from Survivor to The Traitors, and their YouTube series, Everything's a Competition.
1: So when they dropped by Studio 1A, we had to get on the fun with our own friendly competition. Take a look.
0: All right, y'all have a game for us. Will you tell us how it works?
2: Yeah, so this is basically ping pong cup in... You have to catch them. So we're going to bounce
0: like
2: them.
0: Like beer pong, but in your hand.
2: Yes. You hold them and you have to stack them. And then it's whoever gets the most in 45 seconds.
1: Oh, my gosh.
3: And the more you stack, the more wobbly it gets.
2: Yeah. Okay. So
3: it's really
2: lean
3: hard
2: forward.
3: Once it's this high. Yeah. Lean forward.
1: Lean forward.
0: Well, we decided to put us on teams.
1: Okay.
0: So first up,
1: we're going
0: Chanel
1: first.
0: Let's
1: go.
0: Dylan.
1: We got this.
0: Are going to work together.
2: Yes. I don't want to boost.
0: And I'm on the winner's team.
2: Over here. Okay. Let's stand back and watch this.
1: I feel like you need some
0: Let's watch it. Let's
1: we
0: put 45 seconds on the clock.
4: Nice and long. Nice and long.
2: Okay, I'm going to count you in. Ready?
0: Yes.
2: 3, 2, 1, go.
3: Uh-oh. Nice. Now put the bottom one on top.
0: Uh-oh.
2: I hope you got it quicker than this.
0: Yeah, that's got to be quick, right? Okay. Uh-oh. There you go.
2: There you go.
0: Uh-oh. Okay, that's going to.
3: There we go. Lean it forward. There it is. Nice.
0: Oh! Chanel.
3: Forward. Oh, that's my bad.
2: 24 seconds.
3: Nice.
0: Oh. Okay, they're doing pretty well.
2: They're doing okay.
0: No!
2: All right.
0: Oh. Chanel, you're doing well.
1: I'm trying to breathe. Hush.
2: 10 seconds.
0: Nine. No!
1: Did I come out?
3: No, okay.
1: Oh, let me wait.
2: 5, 4, 3, 2, 1. No.
0: Okay,
2: that's pretty good.
0: Let's count.
3: That
0: that's six.
3: 1, 2, 3, 4, 5.
2: Six.
3: And you can beat that.
1: Oh, my gosh.
2: We can beat that.
0: Okay. On the bottom.
2: Yes, we can
1: Don't
2: beat that.
1: Don't you're whispering and plotting and planning.
0: That was, you know what? Let me shake your hand.
1: Oh, really?
0: Yeah. I'm working on my sportsmanship. Okay, get some balls
2: All right.
0: ready.
2: You ready?
0: Yeah, let's go.
1: Yes.
2: Count us in, Dylan.
3: All right. 3, 2, 1, go.
1: Let's go. Let's go. Oh. She's focused. Look, she's focused. She's got
0: oh,
1: her focus.
0: Oh, I'm trying to get
3: there you
0: down.
3: Go.
0: Oh,
3: That's
0: no.
3: a bad toss, Rob.
1: Oh, there you go. Okay. Behind that line, lady.
0: I am.
1: Oh, my gosh.
0: Come on, Boston,
1: no,
0: Rob.
1: No, no, no.
2: There you go.
0: Let's go, Pats.
2: There you go. Let's go, Pats.
0: Let's go, Pats.
2: Let's go, Pats.
0: Oh, no.
1: Pressure. Time. I need the time.
0: Oh, no.
3: Talking too much. They're talking too much.
0: No, too many balls. No, no.
1: Yeah.
2: There you go.
0: Oh.
3: All right, they need two more.
0: Oh,
2: there you go.
0: No. Wow, it's wobbly.
2: Okay. Yeah, just lean it forward.
0: Lean it forward.
1: Oh, no, I feel pressure.
0: Oh.
3: I think we're tired.
0: Let's go, Pat.
1: Oh, no.
3: I think we're tired.
2: Buddy Tom Brady.
0: Yes.
2: Let's go.
0: Let's go, Pats.
2: Let's go, Pats.
0: I said let's go, Pats, to get you juiced up.
2: It got me going, too.
1: Oh, my God. So I know. I can't wait to watch this show. This is
0: I know.
1: So fun.
0: It's so fun. Do you want to hold? You can have my cup trophy.
3: I was just noticing your foot went over a few times.
0: No.
2: See, he does that a lot, too.
3: There's something weird going on here.
1: Well, oh, my gosh.
0: I know. It leans weird. I guess we're a little competitive, right? When those games. And it does come on full display when actress Tessa Thompson was also here.
1: That's true. All right. Well, she joined us to chat about her show, His and Hers. And that was the inspiration for a game of Don't Look Back.
0: Okay, Tessa, so you're going to stand over here on the platform.
1: Uh-huh.
0: The only thing you have to do is not look back.
1: Okay.
0: There's going to be photos that will pop up behind you.
1: There's nothing there.
0: And then we're each going to give you clues. You have 45 seconds to guess.
1: Whew.
0: I will go first. And in honor of your hit show, His and Hers, which we are obsessed with.
1: Yes.
0: Our first category, I just had to throw that in, falls under his celebrity men who were nominated at this year's Golden Globes.
1: Okay, so these are all men.
0: Okay, right here?
5: Yep.
0: All men. Okay. Ready?
1: Oh my God.
0: Go. Oh, you know, The Rock.
1: Dwayne Johnson.
0: Yes. Am I allowed to do that? Oh, handsome, great hair, married to a mall.
4: George Clooney.
0: Yes.
1: Oh, man.
0: Okay, Nikki Glaser made a hilarious joke about this guy.
4: Michael B. Jordan.
0: No, but he's not a lion. I don't know why I'm saying that. He always has young girlfriends.
4: Leonardo DiCaprio. Yes. Sorry to his name.
0: Okay, you just said his name before.
4: Michael B. Jordan.
0: Yeah. He has a little, he dates Kylie Jenner. He has a little hair on his chin.
1: Oh my God, you're so good at this.
0: Okay, he's hilarious. He was in the movie with George Clooney, but he's usually a comedian.
4: Adam Sandler.
0: Exactly. And finally, he's short.
4: He's short. He's short? That's so rude.
0: I know. But it's true.
4: And it's so true.
1: Oh no. That was so good, Jenna.
0: Good job.
1: Okay,
0: good job.
1: Lower your bar, because that was amazing.
4: That was
1: okay. So
0: okay,
1: now,
0: good. Now you go back.
1: You
0: up
1: go
0: on
1: back.
0: The
1: no, but now you can feel good and know it's not you.
4: Okay.
1: Okay. So we're doing women.
0: Yes.
1: Okay. I'm ready.
0: 45 seconds.
1: 45 seconds
0: on the clock.
1: Oh my gosh.
4: Okay,
1: I'm so.
4: Ladies,
0: let's go.
4: Now.
1: Okay. Oh my gosh. My best friend's wedding, Notting Hill. She's so perfect.
4: Julie Roberts.
1: Yes. she's fierce. She's everywhere these days.
4: Tiana Taylor.
1: Yes.
0: Wow, you're killing.
1: She is fabulous, and she is you. What's your name?
4: Tessa Thompson.
1: Oh, yes. This one is Thank You, Next, and also Wicked. She's Glinda.
4: Oh, Ariana Grande.
1: Yes.
0: Good job.
1: This is her partner, except she's green.
4: Cynthia Erivo.
1: Yeah. This one, she does yoga. Her mom's also a star. She's she was in the movie singing with Neil Diamond band.
4: Yes. My God.
1: Oh my God, I know. Blonde, beautiful.
4: Kate Hudson.
1: Yes!
0: Oh! Wait.
1: Oh. No, you were right.
0: Favorite,
1: that was a new one.
0: The best clue ever. She goes, she does yoga.
4: I was like, Gwen Paltrow. I was like, this
0: you
4: is a lot of actresses.
0: Every star in the whole place.
4: Yeah.
1: Come wait, on, you're great. You feel good?
0: Wait,
5: yes,
0: guess what?
5: We
4: do. Okay.
0: Tessa, you're the winner, and we heard you're a book lover. So we wanted to gift you some of my very favorite books.
1: Oh, yay.
0: We'll mail
1: Thank
0: them
1: you
0: to
1: so
0: you.
1: Much.
0: We'll mail them to you. You know what? We ended in a tie.
4: That's true. It was
0: fun. Congratulations.
4: Good
0: exactly.
4: Job.
1: We'll be right back after this.

0: Tomorrow, y'all come back and you'll bring your appetite with you. Some of our favorite foodies are stopping by.
1: Stanley Tucci shows us the secret to making the perfect pizza.
0: And actor Marco Calvani shares some of his family's favorite recipes.
1: Yum. And Melba Wilson dishes up two comfort food classics.
0: We'll see y'all tomorrow.
1: Have a good day, everybody.
0: Bye.
1: Good morning. Welcome to Today. We'll start with our breaking news.
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1: I started dancing. Yeah. I loved it.
0: 3, 2, 1.
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5: Yeah. Summer energy on the plaza. Next level.
0: Thanks, ladies.
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6: When we go out there and we get to meet people and they say, I love you, you feel like family. 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
5: 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We feed off that energy.
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0: 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We'll celebrate her incredible life and legacy. Then, bracing for more, another round of severe weather on the way this morning.
1: Everything's underwater right now.
0: Texas still reeling from Edward. The Northeast hammered by severe storms overnight. How all of it will impact those holiday travel plans. We've got everything you need to know. Then, high stakes.
2: Woke up to my husband doing a fantasy football punishment. 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
0: With the countdown on to the new NFL season, we're going to take you inside the wild world of fantasy football punishments.
3: Who's had the worst punishment?
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0: From the creative to the silly and everything in between. All that. 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
6: Gryffindor!
0: Lionel Richie sharing a positive update. And the songs of summer. Exclusive look at this year's top hits today, Thursday, September 3rd, 2026.
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3: We are back now, just about 8:15, yes, with the return of our Inside the Game series.
21: With the new NFL season almost here, a lot of fans are going to be taking part, of course, in fantasy football leagues. And this morning, we're highlighting a popular and viral trend that's tied to them, their creative and humorous penalties for the poorest fantasy performers of them all.
0: It has become quite the thing. NBC's Kaylee Hartung here with that story. Some of these have gone really viral.
3: They sure have, and we talked to some of those folks who have. As we're counting down to kickoff, we're in this all-important window to draft your fantasy football team, which comes with a mix of high-stakes pressure and lighthearted panic. But for a lot of these leagues, the real drama isn't who wins, it's who finishes last.
22: This man, dressed like the Hungry Caterpillar, has been seen by millions. And while internet fame may sound like winning, he's actually a loser. A big loser.
2: Woke up to my husband doing a fantasy football punishment. You know, happy Sunday in this house.
23: He has to eat all of the foods of the Hungry Caterpillar.
22: So, John, what is it like knowing millions of people have watched you eat a pickle in a caterpillar costume?
24: So weird. At first, I was like, this is humiliating. And then I'm like, I could go viral for a lot worse things. So I'm okay with it now.
22: John and Ella Leske are from Chicago, where apparently losing fantasy football comes with consequences. Ella, were you aware of the possible punishment for John when his fantasy football league began?
23: I remember him telling me about it like months ago. And I was like, that's so stupid. Like, that's not even funny. The Sunday that he did it, I was like still in bed and he's like walking through the doors like three bags of groceries. I'm like, what are you doing with the costume? I'm like, oh, it's happening.
22: An estimated 40 million Americans play fantasy football every season. And the price of losing, it's gone viral. Like trick-or-treating in the middle of summer.
25: Trick-or-treat?
23: What?
25: Trick-or-treat.
22: Playing golf with strangers without a ball.
25: Just barely missed the edge.
22: Putting a 1,000-piece puzzle together in a dark closet.
25: How are you?
22: And for Rob Dalto of New York City, as the loser of his league last season, he had to sit for 24 hours at an IHOP or eat 24 pancakes, whichever came first.
6: Count is 8. It's going to be a long day.
12: Can I do another order of the original buttermilk?
13: Taylor!
14: We need your help.
22: Rob invited me to his league's draft day.
17: For a group of friends that goes back 30 years, how much fun is this league just to keep you guys in touch on a regular basis?
14: It's kept us connected through, high school to college, to weddings, to children, to pandemic, to, growing families. It's kept us connected for, our third decade now.
17: Who's had the worst punishment?
14: I think I hated it.
5: I just take the SATs.
22: And of course, deciding who gets the coveted first pick gets competitive.
17: You guys have a fun way of choosing your draft order, though.
18: We do.
14: You had to chug 2 beers as fast as you can.
17: Which is? Here we go!
22: Other leagues are getting creative with their draft order, too, even asking NFL players for help. But back at Rob's draft, the real stakes are what happens to whoever finishes last.
5: I think the loser should have to operate a lemonade stand until they make
14: $100. Nice. You have to go to an open mic night and do a stand-up set.
18: Loser has to dress up as Elmo and spend an afternoon in Times Square.
17: Oh my God. So last year, you were the lucky loser. Mm-hmm. Have you eaten a pancake since?
14: No, not a single pancake.
22: Lucky for Rob, I have a particular set of skills acquired over a career as an NFL sideline reporter.
14: We're live.
18: Let's do this.
17: Is it go time?
18: It is.
17: I mean, if you're taking a quarterback for your first pick, Josh Allen is worth it. Like, you got to think about the offense as a whole and their productivity. Joe Burrow is going to get the ball to Jamar Chase. Caleb Williams is going to get the ball to Roma Jones. Absolutely not.
14: I'm just seeing what it says.
17: Absolutely not.
22: I'd like to say I earned my keep, but I wasn't prepared for this commitment.
17: So if you lose this thing, what am I liable for?
14: You're in the punishment too. Kaylee has to do the punishment
17: okay,
14: too.
17: Deal. Okay. Thank you for letting me be a part of this draft.
14: Thank you, Kaylee. You rock.
17: Well, we'll see how you feel at the end of the season.
26: But I hope he doesn't lose.
27: Yeah.
3: I'm really hoping Rob doesn't lose, but I'd like to think I gave him a few tips. I am nervous, though, because I don't play in my own fantasy football league. This is as close as I've been.
27: Well, it wouldn't be fair if you were in my league. I'd be angry. You know the answers to the test.
3: Whoa. Let's not give me too much credit. But so here's what I loved learning.
26: Yeah.
3: Rob and his buddies have been having so much fun doing this. His wife, Mary, noticed. She launched her own fantasy football league with her girlfriends.
27: Oh, cool.
3: Now, their challenge for the loser, their punishment, rather, I should say, you have to run a 5K dressed as Dolly Parton.
17: Aww.
26: Oh, that's a good one.
17: That's cute.
26: That's a good one.
3: Yeah. Men and women, they're thinking differently about these punishments.
26: I mean, it's fantasy. I was just telling Laura, one of the things I've always enjoyed about fantasy, it's community. It's people getting together, just get clean fun, drink some beers, eat some pizza, and you become more invested in watching the games too. Yeah. My 12-year-old son, he's in 5 leagues this year.
17: Wow.
27: Unbelievable.
17: 5? Yeah.
26: 5
3: leagues. I don't
26: leagues.
3: Even know how you keep up with
17: the
3: that.
26: Just because he's become like a fantasy addict.
28: And you said Jack was just texting you?
27: Yeah, just text me about the draft today. Yeah.
29: It's so popular. Don't let him around Kaylee.
27: I know.

0: Welcome back, 8:30. It's a Thursday morning, almost to the weekend. We got a happy crowd on the plaza. Happy crowd, folks. They're going to be even happier tomorrow. Another great crowd expected. Country music superstar Riley Green is going to hit that city concert stage. It's going to be a perfect way to kick off that long holiday weekend.
1: By the way,
2: is it looks great.
0: All right.
1: One of Riley's good friends is with us today. This next half hour, we're going to get a chance to talk and check out some music from country star Carly Pearce. They've got an incredible duet on Carly's latest album. So we're going to chat with Carly about her music and, of course, how Dolly Parton and Dollywood shaped her career. Way back in the day, and Carly will perform one of her new songs for us.
3: Ooh. That's going to be good. And then later on the third hour, Stephanie Mansour is going to get us moving with our newest Start Today plan, all about walking and strength training to increase our longevity. Plus, we will get some tips on mobility and nutrition from the folks who work with her on our very special app.
0: All right, before we do anything else, I met this young lady when I came outside, and I was like, oh, she looks familiar. And it was a reminder of how old I am. What's your name?
4: Fallon Ward.
0: And how do we know each other?
4: I used to be your intern when you were at WIS News Station in Columbia, South Carolina.
0: What year was that?
4: That was in 2008.
0: 2008. That's how old I am. It's good to see you.
1: What do you make you do anything weird? Or like, was like, go get my laundry and stuff like that? Or?
4: So many weird things.
1: Oh, we gotta talk. We gotta talk.
0: Great.
1: Oh my gosh.
0: Great.
1: We're gonna exchange information.
0: Great. The NDA clearly doesn't hold us long.
1: Fuel.
0: Dylan, before we do anything else, how about a check of the weather?
5: Yeah, a little humid in the Northeast. Kind of sticky and uncomfortable. Temperatures getting up into the 80s. But let's talk about the weekend as we look forward to a three-day weekend for some of you. Saturday, we will see some isolated severe storms through the Mid-Atlantic. Looks good in the Northeast, though. The heat continues in the middle of the country and a little bit cooler than average out west. Then on Sunday, we are going to see that tropical-like rain out in the Southwest. That'll produce some heavier downpours. Also in the Southeast, we'll see showers and thunderstorms. In the Northeast, temperatures are in the 70s, low 80s. Looks beautiful. And then on Labor Day itself, Monday looks like a beach day for the East Coast. Up and down the East Coast, we are going to see a lot of sunshine and mild temperatures. A little stormy, unsettled through the Southeast. Still hot down south in Texas. But the flooding rain will finally come to an end. That's

0: school, make good grades, have a little discipline, and a reason why you're doing it. It's pretty good advice for no matter what you want to do in life, and that's the message that one of these pilots first took to a fifth grade classroom decades ago. That's now leading to some full circle success stories as she prepares for one last landing.
1: Captain Nancy Martin Bellitz is checking flight controls before takeoff, just like she has for the last 38 years with Southwest Airlines. She's flown millions of passengers all across the world, but her greatest legacy will be the people she put in the seat right next to hers.
2: Very good.
3: Very good. Good job.
2: You are a natural.
1: Captain Nancy brought the cockpit into the classroom, showing fifth graders all across the country the magic of flight with Southwest's Adopt-a-Pilot program, an idea inspired by a chance encounter in 1991.
2: I'm saying goodbye to some passengers. I'm just at the front of the plane, and this lovely lady comes up and says, "Wow, are you a female pilot?" And I said, "Yeah." And she said, "I'm a school teacher. Would you ever come and speak to my school kids? I think it would be inspiring." And I said, "Absolutely."
1: That moment started it all. And 35 years later, Southwest's pilots have mentored more than a million children, showing kids the science and the skills that it takes to wear their wings or become whatever they want to be.
2: Just organically, when you stand in front of these children and they see you, it inspires. Just smooth rotation up to about 20 degrees.
1: And sometimes that inspiration comes full circle.
2: Oh, beautiful.
1: Some of the kids Nancy inspired are now flying alongside her.
3: Well, I wouldn't be here without her, so I can't put it to words. It's been absolutely amazing.
1: Jet Kokoska is now training junior pilots and working to become a captain himself one day.
2: You're doing excellent.
3: Thank you. This is amazing. This is awesome.
1: And we got to see him take one more step toward that dream.
4: 100.
1: Landing a 737 in this simulator.
3: Looking at the end.
1: With Captain Nancy by his side.
2: And then we would exit right here.
3: Wow. Oh, my goodness. I love this. This is awesome.
2: There you go.
3: Awesome.
2: See how easy it is? Don't tell anybody how easy it is.
5: When you climb into the cockpit, is Nancy there with you?
3: I feel her. She's in my soul, basically. I wouldn't be here without her, like I said. So, absolutely.
5: Every time you take the controls, you remember her and the impact she had.
3: Absolutely.
1: And I gotta say, she is a good teacher. She even taught me how to be her co-pilot.
2: There you go.
3: Oh! Did we make it?
2: You're a natural.
3: Hey, welcome to Honolulu.
2: Yeah.
1: Captain Nancy retires at the end of the year, but when she makes her final landing, her legacy won't be measured in flight hours, but by the people who earned their wings, because she showed them they could.
2: I don't think you're ever really truly successful until you can give back.
0: I love that. Defining success not by what you're able to bring yourself, but you know you're really successful when you're able to give back to others. By the way, everybody, Southwest's Adopt-a-Pilot program opens for registration on October 1st. So if you're a teacher anywhere in the country, you want to invite a pilot into your classroom, you can do that on Southwest's website. Who knows? Maybe one of your fifth graders will be flying you somewhere someday.
6: Oh, that was pretty cool.
7: That was pretty cool. Yeah.
6: Nice landing, Ryan. Pretty sure that was a taxiway, but nice.
0: Luggage, drinks were everywhere, but the plane was in one piece.

0: New shop this list, and before the temperatures and the leaves begin to drop, we've got some fresh fall finds this morning to get you ready for the new season. Shop Today fashion lifestyle contributor Chassie Post is here with some, she's got some fashion essentials, she's got some home essentials, they're all from Target. Just scan that QR code that's right beneath me right there. Welcome back, Chass.
1: Thank you, and let's dive right in.
0: Fall fashion.
1: I know, sweater weather's around the corner, and it's all about cardi core this fall, and that's the cardigan. We are loving it, and Craig, this is a really, really good cardigan. This is from Universal Thread. Just, it feels so substantial and chunky, yet it's still got a really flattering silhouette, so you can pair it with pretty much everything in your closet. You will see in this photo, I pretty much did. I styled it three different ways. And I love that it's $35, comes in lots of autumn colors and sizes extra small through 3XL.
0: One of my big frustrations is when you leave a sweater in a drawer for a while, it comes out, it's got all those fuzz balls on it.
1: Craig, we've got a $12 solution that is going to make your sweaters look like new. Have you ever fabric shaved before?
0: Sure.
1: Okay, well, get in here because it gets rid of... It shaves off all of those little fuzz balls and the peeling.
0: Oddly satisfying, too, for some reason.
1: Totally satisfying. And it makes your sweaters look like new. Yeah. And this is a really good one. It's from Conair. It's got three different speeds. I mean, a big shaving surface so you can get it done fast.
0: What is that?
1: It's $12. And you know what's so cool? You can use it on any kind of fabric. So from clothing to furniture. We have someone who used it on their sofa.
0: Let's get to some fall festive picks.
1: Yeah, so we've got all the fall feels with these must-have decor items from Threshold. And we love that these bring together elevated design and quality, but starting at just $15. Oh. So as a candle creator, you will appreciate
0: these. I love the vessel.
1: Yes. Porcelain pumpkin candles. So they bring that fall vibe and the fall scents. I mean, smell that. That is a vanilla pumpkin scent. And also, buy one, get 50% off of these.
0: That's a deal.
1: It's a deal. And then get in here. Feel these.
0: That's
1: throw
0: soft.
1: Pillows. I know.
0: That's
1: so soft. And this is a faux mohair. I mean, we love this plaid. Pumpkin-shaped pillow. Also, we've got, you know, faux fur and, you can do that.
0: So you can do it on your pillows.
1: So good. And then I love the animal prints and tiger prints. And then, Craig, you got to get in here.
0: I love it.
1: This is the most luxe soft throw I think I've ever felt, right? This one is the chenille, chunky knit. This is the faux fur, and
0: Carly
1: I can't
0: Pierce's
1: get over these.
0: Drummer's eye on this blanket.
1: Yeah.
0: I see you.
1: Everybody needs one of these,
0: you.
1: Right?
0: I bring you one. Don't worry.
1: Okay, so next up, you're going to love this, too, because this is a gorgeous 5-quart cast iron Dutch oven.
0: This is
1: from,
0: expensive?
1: It's under $50. It's from Hearth and Hand with Magnolia. And this is going to be the key to saving time in the kitchen because it's one pot cooking at its finest, right? You can cook, go from stovetop to your oven to tabletop, cook everything from stews to fall off the bone chicken. Yeah. And here's the deal. This looks and cooks like a much, much, much more expensive, right? Dutch oven, but it's under $50, so I can't get over it. And then last but not least, Craig.
0: I love that this is on wheels.
1: What is better than storage but storage on wheels? And look, it's going to, it drives like a dream. Craig, you got to give this a spin. Check it out.
0: I'm gonna take this over.
1: Take this, right?
0: I'm going to take this
1: so
0: over
1: good.
0: And deliver the blanket to Carly Pierce's drummer, who is
2: on. What's happening here?
0: There you go.
1: It's so
0: that's
1: good.
2: Wasn't in the rundown.
0: That's for you.
1: And guess
3: the City Concert Series on Today is proudly sponsored by City.
1: This is going to be a treat. We are back now with Grammy-winning country music star Carly Pierce.
2: And her drummer, Daniel. Well, she just released her fifth studio album, Honest Woman. And before she treats us to a live performance, we're going to chat with our friend Carly and her band. Thank you guys for getting up. Well, if your first record came out like almost 10 years ago now.
4: 10 years ago.
2: This
4: crazy.
2: Is your fifth.
4: Yes.
2: Just tell us, what do you want us to know about Honest Woman?
4: It's my favorite music I've ever made. I think it's the most me that I've ever been. I kind of went back to my Kentucky roots and pulled from that like traditional country bluegrass sound. And I think every woman should celebrate every season of their life. So that's kind of this chapter.
2: I love that.
0: 16 years old, you moved to Pigeon Forge, take a job at Dollywood. We know the impact that she had on you professionally. What about personally?
4: She is the queen. She, for me, was kind of the star example of what it means to be a woman in country music that has had just an unbelievable impact on all of us, and we will miss her so much.
0: We're going to hear Same Circus?
4: Oh, yeah.
0: What's the story behind this one?
4: You know, I've dated a lot of clowns.
2: Say no more.
0: Oh, yeah. Okay.
2: You know who you are. Carly Pierce.

0: Thank you to the band so much. Appreciate it.
1: Whoever he was.
0: Well, yeah. Well, now I want to know more. You clown. So Detroit. Next week, we start the two-night residency for the tour.
2: Yes, I'm so excited. It's kind of different for me. I've obviously toured in all different places, but getting to be up close and personal with fans is going to be really special.
0: Well, that's awesome.
3: Very true.
0: We've got Riley Green on tomorrow here.
2: Yeah.
0: You're helping us out on The Voice this fall. I can't say too much more about it.
1: Oh,
0: what should we know about Riley tomorrow when he's performing here?
2: He is such a special artist. He's so good. I know he looks good, but he's actually he's so great, and he's going to put on a great show.
0: Awesome. Right. Well, thank you for being here. I appreciate it. New album, Honest Woman. Pick it up. It's out now. Tour starts next week. Get a chance, if it comes to your town, go see it. Thanks, Carly. Thanks, band.
3: Thank you.
4: This morning on the third hour of Today, remembering Gloria Steinem, the towering figure and driving force behind the women's rights movement, has died at age 92.
5: It took 100 years for us to become human beings and to vote.
4: A look back on her impact and life dedicated to fighting for equality. And then later, opening up, two of Dolly Parton's nieces speaking publicly for the first time about their beloved aunt and what it was like growing up with the country legend. Plus, hitting the road, tens of millions preparing for an expensive Labor Day getaway.
6: We're talking about a total of over $1 billion more paid on gasoline than what Americans were paying a year ago.
4: From prices at the pump to packed airports, what you need to know before your holiday trip. 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Today, Thursday, September 3rd, 2026.
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4: And a good Thursday morning to you. Welcome to this third hour of Today. I'm Craig. Here's Dylan. There's Laura Jarrett back with us while Al is on assignment.
1: He sent me pictures. He's working. He is.
4: On assignment. Thank you for starting your Thursday morning with us. We got a packed show ahead. We're going to start with the news that broke overnight. In fact, just a few hours ago, we learned about the death of women's rights icon Gloria Steinem.
8: She was a feminist trailblazer, an activist, author, and journalist who devoted her life to women's equality.
9: She first rose to prominence back in the 1960s, and she worked tirelessly in the decades that followed. Our Ann Thompson is here with a look back at Steinem's remarkable life and legacy, as we've been talking all morning. Just such a rich history there.
10: Yeah, and that affected all four of us sitting at this table and millions of people across the country and around the world. Gloria Steinem passed away peacefully at her home here in New York. She was surrounded by loved ones. Her foundation says this morning that she was working for equality until the very end.
11: We are the women that our parents warned us about.
12: For seven decades, Gloria Steinem led the March for Women's Rights. As a journalist in the 1960s, she wrote about taboo topics like contraception and later went undercover to expose the working conditions of Playboy bunnies at New York's Playboy Club. She helped create New York Magazine, where she wrote about the women's liberation movement and became one of the faces of feminism.
13: A human being, a woman, a feminist, and an American in that order.
12: Along with Betty Friedan and Bella Abzug, she formed the National Women's Caucus.
11: Stand here not only for the Equal Rights Amendment, but in the names of all the women in this country who struggle with two jobs when men have one.
12: In 1972, she co-founded Ms. Magazine.
14: We're not just a magazine, we're a whole social movement.
12: It was a groundbreaking departure from publications of the day. The pages of Ms. spoke out about abortion, domestic violence, and sexual harassment.
14: There is no woman in the country who we are not trying to reach.
12: Over the decades, Steinem wrote books, campaigned for politicians, worked on federal legislation, and continuously spoke out for social change.
5: It took 100 years for us to become human beings and to vote. Not surprising that it will take a century to get equality.
12: In 2000, Steinem married activist David Bale. He died just 3 years later. Later, Steinem's life retold on stage.
15: It begins with we, the people.
12: Television.
16: We are just beginning to discover, each of us,
3: who we can be.
12: And film.
15: You're Gloria Steinem.
16: I am.
12: Awarded the Presidential Medal of Freedom for her tireless drive for equality, Gloria Steinem never stopped advocating for women and girls.
13: Maybe I made a difference, a little bit of a difference.
12: A feminist revolution that led to a lifetime of activism.
10: Gloria's foundation says she spent recent years doing the two things that she loved most, being in community with others and writing. Her memoir is set to come out later this month, a gift that she hopes has ripple effects for generations to come. And here are two fun facts about Gloria Steinem you may not know. One, she wanted to be a Rockette. That was going to be her escape from Toledo, Ohio. And two, her stepson is the actor Christian Bale.
17: I didn't know Batman either.
10: Yeah, wow. Batman. Yeah. Yeah.
17: Yep. You made a good point during that story there. It's sort of hard to get your head around the fact that here's a woman that devoted her entire life to a cause, 70 years.
10: 70 years.
18: A lot of work.
10: Yeah. And doing work that we saw publicly, but a lot behind the scenes. Mm-hmm. She would have these, back in the day, they would call salons.
18: Gatherings.
10: At her house. Yes. Exactly. And she would bring women together to talk about women's issues. Mm-hmm. And so she was always helping, always mentoring, and always leading in some form.
17: You got to spend some time with her over the years.
18: Yeah, you think about the things that that living room heard and what was shared in that living room to be a fly on that. And thank you. Appreciate it.
17: We turn now to perhaps the last gasp of summer. It is going to be a very busy Labor Day weekend. Expect crowded airports this year. Of course, drivers also facing sky-high gas prices as well. Our Tom Costello has made his way to his second home there at Reagan National Airport.
19: He's outside.
17: Whoa, he's on the tarmac. They gave him a safety vest. Tom, good morning.
20: Yeah. It's a busy place here, I got to tell you. And listen, it's going to be a very busy travel weekend. The airlines are saying this will be the busiest Labor Day ever. TSA is projecting 17 million people to go through checkpoints between now and Tuesday. Today will be the day with the most planes up in the air. American Airlines, by the way, unveiling a brand new app that they are using to ensure your bag doesn't get lost. But of course, most people on this last chance of a getaway with the kids, most people are driving.
21: 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And for the millions of Americans hitting the road this holiday weekend, expect heavy traffic and the highest Labor Day gas prices ever.
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23: $4.39 for 1 gallon?
21: Nationwide, the average cost for a gallon of regular is nearly a dollar higher than last Labor Day.
6: So over the holiday weekend, we're talking about a total of over $1 billion more paid on gasoline than what Americans were paying a year ago.
21: Compared to last year, an estimated round-trip drive from L.A. to Vegas up 25%. Columbus to Chicago, nearly 20% higher. Savannah to Orlando, nearly 32% increase. And that's without factoring in the cost of food and a place to stay.
24: Have a fantastic day.
21: The nation's skyways also expecting a big influx of travelers.
25: About 335,000 customers through Charlotte this weekend. About 3,300 flights.
21: At Charlotte Douglas International, American Airlines has a new tool to help keep checked luggage on track.
26: I'm going to Bravo 16. I'm in the third stop.
21: If an item goes to the wrong plane, an alert pops up on the screen of this new geo-scanning app, letting baggage handlers know where it actually needs to be. American says it's seen a 20% improvement at airports where it's rolled out the new technology. In Philadelphia alone, the new system flagged nearly 3,000 bags, keeping them from going to the wrong plane or place.
27: In the event of a gate change or an equipment swap or something has changed in real time, we're going to help provide that team member with better intel to get that bag to the right place.
17: All right. Great story there, Tom. It's a shame we almost didn't see it this morning. We hear that if you were trying to catch a flight this morning, Tom Costello would have missed it. What happened?
20: You know, I've been doing the Today Show for it'll be 23 years in November. I have never overslept until this morning. And I get a phone call from my producer, Jay, at 6:30. And he said, where are you? And I said, I'm in bed. Why? And he said, it's 6:30. And I said, no. I said, no, it's not. It's 1:30. My clock said 1:30. Now, I took photographic proof that my clock, I took it a few minutes later, my clock was way off. I think it's time to buy a new clock. But, and I realize all of us on the Today Show, we get one of these, right? Yeah. We get one mistake. Like, I have done it.
17: Yeah.
20: It's my first one.
17: Tom, you get two because you've been here so long. Tom, also, 1987 called it once its Timex back. Yes, it's time.
20: I don't know what to say. I guess I'm going to have to start using. I guess I got to go to my iPhone.
17: Yes!
20: I don't know what else to do. I can't go with what I had.
17: Tom Costello, just like us. Thank you, Tom. Thank you. Thank you. Glad you made it.
20: All right.
17: Dylan?
8: Was it the volume? The radio alarm?
17: Could have been.
8: Radio alarm? Let's take a look at what's going on this weekend across the country. We are going to still deal with that weather in eastern Texas, where we have the remnants of Edward continuing to rain itself out. It's just producing torrential downpours over the same area over and over again, so flooding is likely. We've already had about 10 to 20 inches of rain. Now an additional 3 to 5 inches of rain is possible. This will be the reason why we do have that moderate risk of some flash flooding, again, with additional rainfall that is going to continue to fall for the next several hours. So this is going to be someplace we are concerned about because we've already dealt with the flooding because of it. Now, tomorrow, we are going to see a risk of some severe storms. Those will move into Virginia, down into North Carolina. Today, the risk kind of stretches in the same general area a little farther to the north, but wind gusts up to about 60 miles per hour are likely, and we could still see an isolated tornado, although that threat is still very low, but we will keep an eye out for those storms. These are the ones that are moving through right now through southwestern Pennsylvania. So they're out there, and they will continue to impact the Northeast and eventually moving into southern New Jersey, into Delaware, into Maryland, too. And then we will clear things out, though, in time for the upcoming holiday weekend. All 3 days in the Northeast do look pretty beautiful. We'll get back into the 70s. So it looks nice for the Northeast, but in the middle of the country, it's still pretty hot.
9: You never get a really nice Labor Day weekend, right? It's always sunny. I feel like it's always sunny on a non-holiday.
8: I feel like it's never sunny on Memorial Day weekend.
9: Exactly.
8: So we'll take the sunshine.
17: Thank you, Dylan. Coming up, two women who had a very special connection to American icon Dolly Parton, her nieces. Heidi and Danielle joining us live from Dolly's hometown there in Tennessee. Good to see you, ladies. We're going to talk to them in just a bit. They're going to share their memories of the woman that they knew as Aunt Granny when the third eye.

0: We are back with that Dolly Parton classic as we continue to honor the country icon's legacy. And this morning we were hearing from two women who really knew her better than most.
1: They called her Aunt Granny. Dolly's nieces, Danielle and Heidi Parton, are joining forces to share their memories.
2: They are joining us from Dolly's hometown in Sevierville, Tennessee. Danielle, Heidi, good morning, ladies.
3: Good morning.
2: So we just want to say, first of all, we are so sorry for your loss. You know, everybody loved Dolly, but she was actually your relative. She was actually, your Aunt Dolly. And we just want to get your thoughts on possibly renaming the airport after her. We've seen such a loving and support this outpouring.
4: I think it's great. Danielle's an amazing pilot. What's your take on that, cousin?
5: Well, I mean, I'm not in charge of naming airports, but
4: that's true.
5: But if that's what the people want, we should do it.
0: Yeah.
5: We had how many people signed that?
4: I've lost count now.
5: A ton of signatures.
4: Yes.
5: But they've talked about that for years, and she didn't think it was a serious thing. And then just in the few days after they passed, they had all those signatures. So I'm all for it. I can't wait to see what the three-letter identifier is.
4: Me too. I think that'll be fun.
0: I think it's got to be
5: DPI or Triple D.
4: I don't
0: know. Oh my God, Danielle, you've got the same sense of humor as your aunt. I mean, it's same sense of humor. That's so good. You were at that.
5: Well, you have to.
0: Yeah, you do. You do. If you're not laughing, you're crying. Danielle, I know that you attended that service in Nashville. And it was a service that some had described as a funeral, but you maintain it really wasn't a funeral at all. What was it like?
5: It was very small. It was very, very private. I don't even know if I was supposed to be there. I just happened to be in town when all this took place, and I was fortunate enough to get to attend. It was just precious. I think there's maybe like 10 of us there, not even close to anywhere near all of us. But she was beautiful and peaceful, and to me, it was a very—I don't know if I want to say healing, but she was beautiful and she was at peace, and so that helped me be at peace with it. And if there's ever been anybody that deserved a little peace in her life, it's her, because she never had a moment's peace ever. Somebody, if you ever thought, well, I just want to meet her, well, times that by like 10 million, and that's how many people always just wanted to meet her, just wanted to say hi. And then she had all of us driving her crazy all the time.
4: It's a real gift.
5: And it really is. But, I mean, it was so sweet and it was precious, but she didn't want a big service, and I can totally respect every ounce of that.
4: Yes.
1: Since we have you guys, would you mind sharing the last time you spent some time with Dolly and what your memories are?
4: For me, it was last year, and it was around the time that I released my album, and I sat down and had a very sweet, in-depth conversation with her about how to proceed with my career. And we talked for about an hour, and she was like, baby, I'm just going to tell you this. You've got the talent. If you want it, go get it. I'm like, yes, ma'am. So we had a really good conversation. She was just so sweet and so supportive. And it was just really precious because I hadn't gotten to do that in so long. Mm. So I really just hold that very close to me now.
1: Yeah, that's so great. Danielle, what about
5: you? For me, we were both January birthdays and we're 30 years apart. So I think actually we did our birthday lunch in early February. And we were just talking about, I forget who had just passed. Was it Robert Duvall that just passed? I can't remember.
4: We were
5: talking this yesterday. But we were discussing about who passed, and I said, have you met him? And she's like, oh, yeah, he's precious, this, that, and other. And we were talking about different stars and how interesting it is. She's gotten to meet all these other people. And I said, well, do you ever think of yourself as famous? You know, how do you see yourself? She goes, oh, no. She goes, I'm still the same kid I was growing up poor. And she really didn't. She liked regular food. She's a fast food junkie. So we were just talking about we're all fat kids inside. There's a fat woman trapped in me, and I keep having to fight her. And so we were always talking about our food and stuff. So we were just regular girls, and we were talking about regular stuff and just life. But she was great. Like Heidi was talking about her mentor and business conversations. We always talked about that. Mm-hmm. And she was good about trust your gut. You know what's right for you, and don't let anybody sway you from it.
0: Yeah. Here, here.
1: Oh, this is so great. Thanks for reminiscing with us. It's so nice to hear from both of you, Danielle and Heidi. Thank you.
5: Thank you.
0: I could have talked to them for another 10 minutes.
1: Yeah, right?
0: I mean, wow.
2: I want to hear more about her food habits.
0: The whole family must be funny. Coming up here on a Thursday morning, look who's here in the studio. Actress Audria Ahola, live in Studio 1A, sharing her action-packed new movie. We'll also, of course, try to get some details about another big role in the next Superman film. With the third out now? All right, now.
2: We're going to try.
0: Oh, okay. We'll still try when we come.

0: guest is making a name for herself in Hollywood. Adria Ajona played a fearless mechanic in the Emmy-winning Star Wars series, Andor.
1: And then later, a femme fatale in the romantic crime comedy, Hitman, opposite Glenn Powell.
2: Now Adria is going full-on Mama Bear in the new horror thriller, Onslaught, about a group of super soldiers who escape a top-secret facility. She plays an Army vet trying to protect her daughter and teach her some lessons.
3: No. What are you doing? It's a burrito. You eat a burrito with your hands. Like this.
4: Hi. Good bite.
5: It's messy.
4: Animals don't eat with a fork and a knife, right? Mm-hmm. Have you seen a dog eat with a fork and a knife?
5: No.
4: They just grab a food and go. Here's another one. We're animals too. That's my girl.
2: Savage.
0: Yeah.
2: How many of those did you go through?
0: Well, we didn't. That scene actually wasn't originally in the script, so we had about an hour to film it. So we went through it like that.
2: Wow.
0: So I had maybe four or five, and me and Blake had like a little spit bucket. So I was
2: just turning.
0: She's
2: over.
0: Like, I want to eat it. I'm like, rookie move, kid.
2: Yeah.
0: Rookie move. No, can't do that.
2: That's not sustainable. So it was not just your eating habits that landed you this role. There was also the orange pickup truck.
0: Yeah.
2: Is that actually how you sealed the deal?
0: I think so. And Adam kind of confirmed it the other day in an interview. I have this orange pickup truck. I had a great meeting with Adam. And then, you know, I could see it. I was like, am I going to get it? Am I not? And then valet pulled my car up. And he's like, I think you might be the girl. I'm like, maybe. Okay.
2: You know, vintage cars are having a moment. Yeah.
0: They are.
6: That's a great
0: yeah.
6: truck.
1: I also love that
0: that's
1: you named
0: a Toad.
1: I love that you named it Tic Tac. Why was Tic Tac being Toad?
0: Because she's a bad girl and she's always just leaving me on the side of the road.
1: Oh.
0: The motor had exploded at that, I think, that time. Yeah, I was late to work a lot because of her. So transport was sort of following me, you know, to work. They didn't trust me. They're like, you're not going to make it. I'm like, I'll make it. I swear I'll make it.
1: Tic-tac, nope. No.
0: I never made it.
1: You're doing a lot of this film, like, you know, you're covered in blood. There are all these stunts. At one point, you're half blindfolded. How do you train for something like that?
0: There's a lot of tactical training, a lot of physical training, and I'm obviously working with, you know, a kid, and I just wanted to make sure that she was safe and protected, so it was a lot of stunt training. You know, if I was carrying Blake, how would I fall? They're like, you can break a rib, just make sure the kid's good.
6: Safe.
0: You know, keep her safe.
6: Yeah.
0: And that sort of is what created that bond and made me feel so protective over her, because it was ingrained in me, not only in training, and then obviously we developed a relationship.
6: Mm-hmm. Speaking of that relationship, you actually did something together to enhance the bond, right?
0: Yeah. We had Spanish classes every morning. I would teach her one or two words, and every morning, also in the trailer, I'd be like, okay, Blake, today's the sticky blood. Mm. She didn't like the sticky blood, so she would stay away from me for the sticky blood.
1: I can't blame her.
0: Yeah.
2: So cute.
0: I can't blame her either. It was not fun, and it was freezing cold, so the blood would freeze on me.
6: Oh, jeez.
0: Yeah, it was tough. And then having, obviously, one eye covered, you know, you go through a lot of vertigo, and it was a tough movie to film. This was not easy, but it was so much fun, and I loved working with Blake and Adam. They're the best.
2: So great.
1: Yeah. Let's talk about working with Michael B. Jordan, Thomas Crown Affair.
0: Yes, that's coming up.
1: Director, and you act alongside him. I mean, what was that like?
0: Oh, it was amazing. He's such a generous actor, and he's such an incredible director. He is in every decision. He is so kind. I mean, I've learned so much from him. When I direct my movie, I want to direct it like Michael B. Jordan.
6: I like that. Compliment. When I direct my movie.
0: When I direct.
2: Yeah.
0: One day.
2: When you do.
0: Yes, it's when I do.
1: Before we go, you want to talk Superman? You want to talk a little bit about... No?
0: Don't you have to go?
2: Can you just show us your superhero pose?
0: No.
1: Oh,
0: you almost got me.
1: She did.
0: You almost got me. Wow.
2: You're good. Thank you. Thank you for being a good sport. Onslaught will be in theaters and IMAX everywhere tomorrow.
6: All right, coming up, from the movies to some great books, best-selling author Victoria Aveyard is here to share the best new reads with something for everyone. Then later on Start Today, we have our team assembled to help create a healthy routine that'll work for you. We'll be right back.

0: is right around the corner, and this morning we have the best books to cozy up with this season. From a magical fantasy, yay, to a gripping thriller, there is something for everyone on this list.
1: Here to share her picks is New York Times bestselling author Victoria Aveyard. She's sold millions of books worldwide.
2: And now she's setting sail with her new pirate fantasy book. It's called Tempest. It's out next week. We'll talk about that one in just a moment. But Victoria, good morning.
3: Good morning. Thank you guys so much for having me in.
2: Of course. Let's start with this first one.
3: This is
2: a lot of folks love that show, The Gilded Age.
3: Yes. This is
2: perfect for that crowd.
3: Absolutely. So this is a Gilded Age-inspired YA romanticity called Hawk and Sparrow by Ayanna Gray.
0: There's that word.
2: Romanticity. Dylan loves those.
3: If we want to get going, we can ask, how do you define romanticity? But that's another segment. So this is absolutely everything that your voracious teen reader wants. So you've got kids going back to school. They want to sink their teeth into something. This is for them. This is for fans of the Gilded Age. It's about a reporter and a rogue gentleman who have to solve a murder together.
2: Oh,
0: yeah. Very cool.
3: And then there's something about fall that makes me want to solve a mystery. Mm-hmm. And who better to solve a mystery with than the iconic Miss Marple from Agatha Christie?
0: Oh, that's very cool.
3: Right. So we're actually very lucky because we're getting more Miss Marple from Lucy Foley with Murder at the Grand Alpine Hotel. Mm-hmm. This is there's a luxury ski resort. There's a dead body that shows up in a gondola, and Miss Marple has to solve the case. So it's White Lotus in the snow with an actually competent detective.
2: Okay.
0: Interesting. Okay.
1: That's a good sell.
0: Yeah.
1: Okay. John Green. This is a first for him.
3: Yeah. Maybe you've heard of him. He's kind of an up-and-coming author. But John Green, who is the beloved author of books like Fault in Our Stars, Everything is Tuberculosis, we have his adult fiction debut with Hollywood Ending. And this is about two actors who become famous. They're on the rocket ship to fame. They star in a movie, it blows up, and we get to see the inside of the eye of that hurricane. And I think it's going to be super relevant in our society today where we have all of this very weird access to each other, especially access to people we don't know.
2: Yes.
3: So what does that do to you? Yeah. I think that's going to be a really good one.
0: One of your best-selling books, Red Queen. It's coming to Peacock. Elizabeth Banks.
3: Yeah, we are.
0: I mean, any updates you can share with us?
3: There are updates, but updates I can't share, which is very, very frustrating. But you guys understand.
2: I would get a phone call very, very fast.
3: But it's exciting.
2: Well, let's talk about The Tempest.
3: Yeah.
2: Let's talk about your new baby.
3: Oh, man. So this comes out on Tuesday in a week. This is about the time when authors start to go a little bit crazy. And so they put us on live television.
1: Yeah. Why is that? You've sold millions.
3: It never gets easier. You always think no one's showing up to the book event. No one's going to buy it. So I hope it just finds the right readers and the readers that it's for. But this is my first book for adults. This is a pirate fantasy about a fallen noble woman who is given the choice between being executed for collaborating with pirates, or she can help the Navy hunt down the last great pirate captain, who also happens to be the only man she's ever loved.
0: We've all been there. I'm showing up for this book.
2: You don't
0: have to worry about that.
3: Yeah,
2: it's a beautiful book, too.
3: Thank you. It's a gorgeous package, but I was really scratching the itch that Pirates of the Caribbean left behind, but also I wanted to dig into what it is to be a woman in a world that isn't built for you and the choices you have to make to survive and who do you become.
2: This is so beautiful.
3: Thank you. The maps are my favorite part.
0: Love the maps.
2: Thank you, Victoria.
3: Thanks, guys.
2: For more of Victoria's recommendations and to also read an excerpt of her book, Tempest, you can go to today.com/books. And again, as she mentioned, Tempest, it is out next week, September 8th.
1: Coming up here, we have a triple threat from our Start Today team to help us get moving and eat right as we focus on living longer and better. And then we're going to eat, but it's going to be healthy with a meal that comes together in just minutes. The chef's secret to a perfectly cooked salmon with that crispy top you want. We'll be right back.